in the midway through the first period or the second period. I think the leash has to be short tonight for Carter Hart in net. The leash has to be short. And so I think there's a cheap way that we can actually cash this bet if, in fact, Carter Hart gives up two goals early on and then gets pulled from this game. We could cash an under 26.5 saves by doing that. As far as shots on goal props are concerned, here's what I like, and this is what I've played here for tonight. Jordan Staal of Carolina to go over 1.5 shots on goal. He is the Conn Smythe Trophy favorite, as I mentioned. He's confident right now. He is just putting pucks on net, deflections. The team is feeding him, and there's always a situation that could come about that if there is an empty net situation, the teammates could feed him to get that exclamation point, their 37-year-old captain, to get the empty net goal and then send him off into the sunset with a Stanley Cup win, a Conn Smythe win, and an incredible moment to celebrate. So I do think that there is a possibility that you could get a goal from Staal there in an empty net situation with his teammates feeding him at the end of the game. Maybe not if they're only up by one, but if they're up by two and the net's empty, yeah, you can definitely start to pass around and look to force feed a teammate. Also for Carolina, I'm on Taylor Hall to go over 2.5 shots on goal. You get plus money on this, but Taylor Hall has been a guy who's been generating a ton of shots. In fact, before the series started, I was on Taylor Hall to lead the series in shots. But he's a guy who's generating a lot of opportunities. I think we see more opportunities with Carolina looking to close it out here tonight. For Vegas, I'm on I'm on Brett Howden over 1.5 shots on goal and Mitch Marner over 2.5. shots on goal. For Marner, he laid an egg in game number 5. He has to be better here in game number 6. And for Brett Howden, he is just playing with confidence right now, scoring a ton of goals. And he did not score last game, but I think at home, a little bit more comfort. I think that these two guys will feed off of each other playing on that same line there. Whether Howden's the center or Marner gets moved to the center, I think we see both of them put some shots on goal. Now, as for the lines, there's a very interesting change for Vegas. Pavel Dorofeev back on the top line with Jack Eichel, but with Jack Eichel and Mark Stone. So if you recall, throughout these playoffs, when Mark Stone was missing for the Golden Knights, Pavel Dorofeev was on the top line with Jack Eichel and Ivan Barbashev. Mark Stone comes back. Dorofeev, who was scoring all these goals, I mean, we're calling him Scorofeev. We're betting his over shots on goal every night, and we're cashing with the... Because, by the way, when we bet a shot on goal prop, I always sprinkle on the anytime goal scorer. The way that I do it is if I bet I'm betting a full unit here, I do, 0.75 on the shots on goal prop, and I take a quarter unit and I put it on the anytime goal scorer. Because if I think a guy's going to create opportunities and put pucks on net, then I think there's a chance that one of those pucks goes in. So I always put a quarter unit on the anytime goal scorer. But that's what we were doing with Pavel Dorofeev, and it was cashing throughout these playoffs. Then Stone comes back after a couple of games. Dorofeev goes cold, and they switch up the lines, and they go back to what was the traditional top line of Barbashev, Eichel, and Stone. Well, here tonight, Dorofeev is back on that top line with Jack Eichel. Maybe John Tortorella looking to spark some offense here. So Dorofeev, Eichel, Stone on the top line. Barbashev, Howden, and Marner on the second line. Hurdle, Sissons, and Riley Smith, the original misfit, has been activated and dressed for this game here tonight. Welcome back, Riley Smith. And then you have Smith, Dowd, and Bowman on the fourth line. McNabb, Theodore, your top defense pairing. Hanifin and Anderson, and Luzon and Coughlin in your last defensive pairing. For Carolina, your top line, Svechnikov, Aho, and Martinuk. Taylor Hall with Logan Stankoven and Jackson Blake. Then you have Nikolaj Ehlers with Jordan Staal and Seth Jarvis. And Carrier, Jankowski, and Robinson on your fourth line. Slavin and Chatfield, your first defensive pairing with Miller, Walker, and Gostaber, Nikishin on your next defensive pairing as well. Brandon Bussey back in net for Carolina. And Carter Hart, as we talked about, in net for the Vegas Golden Knights. This is going to be very interesting to watch tonight, because I think the first period dictates what we see for this game. If it is tightly contested, if Vegas can withstand an early push from Carolina and Carter Hart plays very well and doesn't give up a goal in the first period, I think Vegas goes on to win this game. But if Vegas has to come from behind, which they've done so many times in these playoffs and so many times in this series, I don't know if tonight's the night. And I don't know if this version of Carolina is that team that allows the Knights to do that. I don't think Brandon Bussey allows the Knights to do that here
tonight.

0: if Carolina takes an early 2-0 lead, I don't know. I don't know if the Knights have a comeback in them. Now, they've been doing it all series long, so I shouldn't have a reason to doubt them. But I think tonight it's just very important. I think Vegas has to score first. I think Vegas has to withstand the early push. I think an under 1.5 in the first period is a very good result for Vegas. And if that happens, I would do a live over once we get an alternate number when it begins. That's how I would bet this game. I think we're going to get 6 goals. I like the over 5.5. But I think it's so important that Vegas starts out with a good defensive, effort. And so if we get a scoreless first 10 minutes, I'd be interested in a live over. But if Carolina scores early like they've been doing throughout this series, they might be winning the Stanley Cup here tonight. And Jordan Staal might be winning the Conn Smythe Trophy here in Vegas tonight at T-Mobile Arena. Hey, 20 leagues and one mission. 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The name says it all. I'm Scott Seidenberg, always on Twitter at ScottsOnAir, ScottsOnAir. Hit us all up on the network at VSIN Live. So those are the prop bets that I have here for tonight. Again, to recap, we are on Carter Hart under 26.5 saves. We are on Taylor Hall over 2.5 shots on goal. Brett Howden over 1.5 shots on goal. Mitch Marner over 2.5 shots on goal. And Jordan Staal over 1.5 shots on goal. Always sprinkle, as I mentioned, on the anytime goal scorer for those guys. Split your unit. 3/4 of a unit and 1/4 unit is the way that I do it. So if any of them score a goal, especially at a nice fat plus money price, you'll come out ahead even if you don't cash the shots on goal prop. Because we've seen it. Sometimes you bet an over 2.5. A guy has one shot on goal and it winds up being a goal. And you lose your shot on goal prop, but you're thankful that you sprinkled in on the anytime goal scorer. Let's see. For goal scorers tonight, Mitch Marner plus 205. Our other guys that we have, Brett Howden plus 245. Taylor Hall plus 270. Jordan Staal plus 320. And for Riley Smith, the original misfit who has been activated for tonight's game for the Golden Knights. Maybe he sparks their offense. He is plus 650 anytime goal scorer. You know something? Just because, and we talked about it with Jonathan Davis, VSIN's own NHL analyst, when he joined me last hour to preview this game, just because we have to do it. We have to put a sprinkle on Riley Smith at plus 650 to score a goal. And you know what? Maybe we split our unit here. And we're not going to do a full unit on that. But maybe what we do is, instead of a shot on goal prop with Riley Smith, we do 1/4 unit on the anytime goal scorer, and then maybe a bet on Riley Smith just to get a point, or just forget about it. Just do our 1/4 unit on the plus 650 on Riley Smith to score a goal. What a great storyline it would be if, in fact, he contributes to a Vegas Golden Knights victory here tonight. 4 original misfits that are remaining here on this night team. Riley Smith is one of them. It is William Karlsson, who's hurt tonight. McNabb, who's also hurt, and Shea Theodore. So let's see if there's some original misfit magic tonight at T-Mobile Arena. The puck is they're about to do the pregame ceremonies and whatnot, so when we return, the puck will drop. We'll keep you updated with every live betting opportunity that presents itself throughout that game. And UFC Freedom 250, set to get underway, we'll live bet that card as well here on Live Bet Sunday on VSIN.
1: This is a Bloomberg Business of Sports report. Ice Cube plans to take his Big 3 league public. The 3-on-3 basketball league has entered into an agreement with Graf Global to take the organization public, valuing the league at $290 million pre-money. Ice Cube and Jeff Quantinetz say the move will give fans a new way to benefit from the league's success and opens the pool of people who can have exposure to our league. Angry subscribers to a popular streaming app in Mexico are demanding refunds from missing parts of the World Cup's opening ceremony. The VIX platform's transmission failed to work as the festivities got underway. Mexico beat South Africa 2-0 in the World Cup soccer kickoff. The Cape Town Marathon has joined the Abbott World Marathon Majors running series as the first event on the African continent. The race joins seven other international events, including the Boston and New York Marathons, and will take place in May of 2027. With a Bloomberg Business of Sports report, I'm Michael Barr.
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9: From Pat Murphy. If two-thirds of the inning is over, it means one-third of the inning is left, and a lot can be done. One-third is the biggest piece of the pie. 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Anyway, I love that. And if I eat two-thirds of it, that's a big portion. But there's a lot left for tomorrow. Pat Murphy. Baseball equates to, I guess I can figure out from some context cues here, what his favorite pie is. Banana cream pie with vanilla wafers, or banana pudding in pie-shaped form. My surprise here is that Pat Murphy doesn't keep a banana in his pocket, or maybe he's just happy to see the Brewers win. 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
0: 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Hit me up on Twitter at ScottsOnAir, ScottsOnAir. Hit us all up on the network at VSiN Live as we're moments away from the start of game number 6 of the Stanley Cup Final. We, of course, will have live betting opportunities throughout. But I was just thinking about a bet because I was talking about how I wanted to sprinkle on the Riley Smith, and I did sprinkle a small bit on the Riley Smith anytime goal scorer, which right now it is before it goes off the board real quick, or it'll adjust, obviously, in-game prices, but it is plus 650. And then I was thinking about Jordan Staal, who I sprinkled on at plus 320 because when I do the anytime, when I do the shot on goal prop with a guy, I always sprinkle on the anytime goal scorer. But this is what I was thinking. I talked about Jordan Staal could get the goal at the end of the game because if there's an empty net for Vegas and Carolina has the lead and they're icing the game with the empty net, Jordan Staal, like his teammates could force feed him. They could force feed their 37-year-old captain who's going to win the Conn Smythe Trophy as an exclamation point on this series. And so why not at 18-1 sprinkle on Jordan Staal to be the last goal scorer of the game? How about that? The last goal scorer of the game. I think that's a nice 18-1 payout here because, as I mentioned, you're looking at an opportunity where all you need is him to be on the ice and an empty net situation. Now, maybe it doesn't happen with the Vegas like down by one, because if the net's empty and it's a one goal game, right, you're not going to try and pass it to a teammate. Okay, what you're trying to do is you're trying to like get the empty net goal and give yourself a cushion. But if you score one empty net goal and it's a two-goal lead, or even if you don't score an empty net goal, it just happens to be a two-goal lead, then I think you're going to get an opportunity where it is a chance to force feed your teammate. So I like that 18-1 on that bet. And I also like JD's bets with, you can do +2.5 on both teams with the alternate over, or if you can't access that, you can just do like both teams to score two goals as the way to handle it. If both teams score two goals, then naturally you're clearly going to get an over 4.5, right? If both teams score two goals. So maybe that's another fun way to play this one. But I was just looking around at different ways to play these bets. And yeah, I think I like that. You have, both teams to score two goals. Both teams, you have regulation bets over. Oh, there's so many ways to bet this. Don't overextend yourself. We're going to get a game number 7. There's going to be another hockey game to bet on here in the NHL season. At least I very much hope so. Pre-game introductions, national anthem going on in progress, and then we will sweat out our bets. For those just tuning in, here's the bets that we have on this game here for game number 6 tonight. Did not play a side and did not play a total right now. I will get in on a live line, especially if it's a scoreless couple of minutes. I will get in on a live total. I do like the over 5.5. It's only available at the online books. 6, I don't know if I want to play that. You do get the push protection, but obviously you'd rather get the 5.5. I'm going to wait to see if I get the in-game number, if we get a scoreless first couple of minutes here on the ice. But our prop bets, under 26.5 saves for Vegas goaltender Carter Hart. You can just get this throughout the entirety of the game if he just gets under 26.5 saves, but also if Carolina scores a couple of early goals here, John Tortorella will have a short leash and pull him in favor of Aiden Hill because Vegas needs a spark. Their season's on the line. I could see that happening if Carolina scores a couple of early goals. Shots on goal props with a sprinkle on the anytime goal scorers. Taylor Hall over 2.5 shots on goal for Carolina. Brett Howden over 1.5 shots on goal for Vegas. Mitch Marner over 2.5 shots on goal for Vegas. Jordan Staal over 1.5 shots on goal for Carolina. And then, because it's the narrative, because it's the storyline, one of the original misfits, Riley Smith, activated for this game. John Tortorella looking for a little bit of a spark. John Tortorella knowing that he is a guy who has lots of experience in big games. He scored some big time goals in these games, and I'm gonna sprinkle on Riley Smith to do exactly that. So we have Riley Smith anytime point, so like over a half a point at +220, and also Riley Smith anytime goal scorer +650. So different ways to get at Riley Smith here tonight, just playing the storyline, seeing if he comes through and gets a point here for the Vegas Golden Knights, looking to avoid elimination and force a game 7 back in Carolina. Well, we know that the sports calendar never stops. The Sharp Plays covers it all. They've been winning for 15 straight years, all of it documented. Logs posted publicly at sharpplays.com. That kind of transparency is rare in this industry. And when the Sharp Plays moves, the sports books take notice. Advanced AI, trusted insider intel, they find the value before the numbers shift. Watched, respected, feared, start winning with them at sharpplays.com. Well, Sunday Night Baseball is underway, and at Fenway Park, the Texas Rangers got out to an early 1-0 lead, and right now, going to the top of the fourth inning, the Rangers have a 4-2 lead over the Boston Red Sox. For the Rangers, Wyatt Langford had that home run early in the first inning. Kyle Higashioka homered in the second inning to give Texas a 4-0 lead. Then it was Contreras homering for Boston to make it 4-1. Marcelo Mayer grounds out, scoring a run in the bottom of the second. So 4-2, Cashier over in the first 5 innings. I believe that was a bet that Femi gave out on the earlier edition of Live Bet Sunday. So nice cash there by Femi. Taking a look at the College World Series. Yes, it is the second round games, if you will. Winner's bracket, loser's bracket. In the loser's game earlier, we had an upset. Troy upsets Ole Miss 12-8. Ole Miss has been eliminated, and Troy advances through bracket number 1. Currently right now, bottom of the fourth inning, West Virginia and North Carolina in the winner's game knotted at 2. The winner will move on to the king seat, if for lack of a better term. That's what they call it in a tournament. In that bracket number one, the loser will play Troy, with the winner then coming back up into the bracket to play against the winner of West Virginia and North Carolina. And then they would have to win twice. There would be an if game, obviously, because it is double elimination. Tomorrow, it is bracket number two, where we have the elimination game between Alabama and Texas, and then the winner's game between Georgia and Oklahoma. Same thing there. Loser of Alabama, Texas is out. Winner will face the loser of Georgia and Alabama, with the winner of that game being in the king seat in bracket number two. It is, you might as well call it the SEC bracket, because that's what it is with all four SEC teams. The only SEC team that was in the bracket number one has been eliminated, as Ole Miss is out. So Troy, West Virginia, and North Carolina still alive. And right now, West Virginia and North Carolina are tied at two. Bottom of the fourth inning. World Cup action in progress right now. No score. Nil, nil, as they say, between the Ivory Coast and Ecuador. They're in the 58th minute there in Philadelphia. And coming up a little bit later on this evening, it'll be Sweden and Tunisia. Sweden is a slight favorite. Total is 2.5 in that match. Earlier today, taking a look at some of the results from the World Cup, you had Germany put a hurting on Curacao. 7-1. They have the most goals scored here in this tournament. You know, prior to that game, the United States had the most goals scored in this tournament with 4 goals in their opening match against Paraguay. Well, Germany said, we'll do you 3 better. They beat Curacao 7-1. Netherlands and Japan tie at 2. They play to a draw, a surprising draw. A lot of people have Netherlands making a deep run here in this tournament. They were a team that I heard a lot about coming in to this World Cup as a dark horse candidate to make a run to the at least the semifinal and see how it plays out from there. But Japan scored late, and they got the equalizer late. And we've seen a lot of late goals here in this tournament already. The stoppage time, people questioning, why are we doing the stoppage time? The hydration breaks automatically adding a couple of minutes at the end of the regular time. And then, of course, injuries and other stoppages as well. So 2-2, Netherlands and Japan played to a draw. Coming up tomorrow, it'll be Spain will take minus 1,300 or something. Absolutely absurd. They'll have their opening match. Belgium, another strong candidate to go deep in this tournament, plays their opening match, as well as Uruguay, who is a team that is taking a lot of money as well. At the White House, Dana White is walking out with President Trump right now as UFC Freedom 250 is about to get underway. The stage, the lights, the setting just looks like nothing that we've ever seen. It's unbelievable. And honestly, watching Dana White walk out with the president here through the White House, it's just surreal. I mean, Dana White looks like he's the vice president right now, walking down to the stage that everything is built there. We'll get you updated once the fights get underway, how we're betting the card and the fights that have yet to begin. But coming up next, we're going to talk baseball with our very own Greg Peterson right here with me, Scott Seidenberg, on Live Bet Sunday on VSiN, the Sports Betting Network.

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13: Back here on Live Bet Sunday, I'm Scott Satterberg with you on VSiN, the Sports Betting Network, and we have already made some money here in the Stanley Cup Final, game number 6. Taylor Hall lights the lamp as Carolina takes a 1-0 lead over the Vegas Golden Knights. Still 15 minutes to play in this first period, but we do have Taylor Hall over 2.5 shots on goal, and as I recommend with every single shot on goal prop that we do, we split up our bets. We do 3/4 of a unit on the shots on goal and then 1/4 unit on the anytime goal scorer. And so we have cashed a Taylor Hall anytime goal scorer bet. And let's see if we can get some others here in this game. And we'll see if there's another goal for Carolina early in this first period if, in fact, Carter Hart remains in the game for the Vegas Golden Knights. Introductions still going on at UFC Freedom 250. President Trump, Dana White walking to ringside. They had the Zach Brown Band perform national anthem duties and whatnot. And then we will get this card underway for UFC Freedom 250. Sunday Night Baseball is underway at Fenway Park. It is a high-scoring affair so far, as it is a 4-2 lead for the Texas Rangers in the top of the fourth inning. Now it is a 6-2 lead for the Texas Rangers in the top of the fourth inning over the Boston Red Sox. So, Cash, your first five over. Let's talk more baseball. Joining us right now on the Progressive Guest Line, he is the host of the Baseball Betting Show, wherever you get your podcasts from, courtesy of the VSiN family of podcasts, as well as you reading his write-ups up on VSiN.com, our very own Greg Peterson. Greg, 6-2, the Rangers over the Red Sox, threatening to score more runs. Is there a live betting opportunity at some point in this game? Can you see it getting out of hand? Maybe it's an over. We think more runs are going to be scored. Anything to play here on Sunday Night Baseball?
14: I actually would be looking live at the under here, mainly because you've got two of the best bullpens in all of baseball. The Rangers have been locked down all season long with that bullpen, and for Nathan Eovaldi, he knows how to be able to pitch in Boston because he was with the Red Sox for so long. And on the flip side, for the Red Sox, it's not been a good go of it for Connelly early. He was doing for a little bit of regression. We are seeing that right now. But the long guys have been pretty solid for this team. The likes of Tyler Semenyjo. Now that Garrett Woodlock has been a little bit banged up. But I do think that things calmed down a little bit. And you still have a Red Sox team that has been a bottom three team in terms of run creation at home this far this season. So

0: certain things.
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10: Scott Satterberg back here with you, Live Bet Sunday on VSEN, the Sports Betting Network. The Vegas power play short-lived as Tomáš Hertl gets a penalty, and the two teams will skate four aside for the next minute plus. 9 minutes to go here in the first period. Carolina has a 1-0 lead on the Vegas Golden Knights. The goal scored by Taylor Hall. And right now, if you're looking at the Conn Smythe Trophy Award odds, Jordan Staal is -160 as the favorite for the Carolina Hurricanes. Mitch Marner is your favorite for the Golden Knights, +380. And then Taylor Hall is +600. You know, Taylor Hall could get some votes, could maybe. I mean, I think Stahl's the guy, right? But you never know. What if Taylor Hall does something magnificent tonight? What if Vegas wins tonight and Taylor Hall scores again and does something in Game 7? Could be worth a flyer, but it is Staal for me, and that's why you're seeing him as a -160 favorite with Carolina having a 1-0 lead right now here in the first period. Fighter intros are happening right now. They are walking out to the octagon. This is the first fight of the night here of UFC Freedom 250, Diego Lopes against Steve Garcia. And this one is a fight where I do have a wager on, guys. I am on the over 1.5 rounds in this fight. So over 1.5 rounds for Lopes and Garcia. That was juiced at about -150 to -160. So right now, up on DraftKings, at least, this is Diego Lopes -162. The over 1.5 is now -175. So think about that. Vegas just had a little break.

0: Takeaway here on the 4-on-4. Brandon Bussey was up to the task. Didn't see who shot that, but we'll update you on our shots on goal props and see where we are with everything there. I know Mitch Marner did get one shot on goal finally, and that's after having only one shot on goal in games 4 and 5. After he had 10 shots on goal in, what was it, the game number 2, when he had the hat trick in the second period. So, or game number 3. Yeah, so this has been an exciting, certainly, start to the game or start to the series for Marner. He's been slow as of late, but then he did just register a shot on goal. So we'll see if he gets back here in the game. I can't see who shot that here for Vegas because, let's see, looking at the box score right now, we have one shot on goal for Marner, one shot on goal for Howden, 3 shots on goal for Pavel Dorofeyev. If you bet over 2.5 shots on goal for Pavel Dorofeyev, you have cashed in the first 12 minutes here of this game, as Dorofeyev has 3 shots on goal already. And the other 2 shots on goal, for one for Brett Howden, one for Mitch Marner, the both guys that we bet, we have over 1.5 for Brett Howden, over 2.5 for Mitch Marner. So to see both of those guys with one shot on goal, we feel pretty good right now. Taylor Hall only with that one shot on goal. That was the goal that was scored here in this game. So we did cash our sprinkle, but we still need a couple of shots on goal to cash that bet. Jordan Staal without a shot on goal so far for Carolina. Again, we'll keep you updated on everything going on here and also monitor once this fight, this first fight, finally gets underway outside the White House. I will say, I mean, this is like a one. I mean, this is an incredible thing to watch. Like I'm speechless. I really am. And I know that there's been like novelties in other sports. I mean, we play the Winter Classic, seeing a hockey game being played outdoors, especially in, you know, some of the large football stadiums that we've seen. We had that college football game that was played at Bristol Motor Speedway in a racetrack that fits over 100,000 people. We've seen baseball being played in all sorts of, you know, wild things. The novelty in sports is nothing new, and I don't think that it's going away. We're still going to find ways to do creative things. College basketball has played games on the deck of an aircraft carrier, right? And so for anybody that had an issue with this event going on in front of the White House lawn, I never had an issue. I just thought it was comical. Like, to me, I didn't think that this was serious. Like, we're literally going to build an octagon with the seats, and this is going to happen on the lawn of the White House. Like, I just never thought we'd see this. But again, we've had novelty in every sport. In every sport, you know. So are we disrespecting the office of the presidency just because we're having this fight? Did we disrespect the military by having Michigan State play a college basketball game on an aircraft carrier? Like, novelty is never going anywhere, you know. But it is pretty surreal looking at this, looking at the octagon there, looking at all the seats, seeing the White House in the background. It's a pretty crazy event to watch. And for a one-off thing, sure, let's have at it. First fight is about to get underway. Again, fighter introductions going on right now. Diego Lopez, a -162 favorite over Steve Garcia. We have the over 1.5 rounds. That is right now juiced at -175. Our first bet here for UFC Freedom 250. I'm Scott Seidenberg, always up on Twitter at Scott's On Air, ScottsOnAir. Hit us off on the network at VSIN Live. Still to come, we're going to be joined by Nick Whalen from Prop Points here on VSIN, also RotoWire. We'll get his thoughts on the NBA Finals. We tie a bow on the NBA season as the New York Knicks are NBA champions. A phrase I never thought I would say in my lifetime. The New York Knicks are NBA champions. We have odds for next season. We'll take a look at the odds for next season to see who's favored. We'll also have a conversation about some of the biggest things that we are going to be paying attention to this offseason in the NBA. Not just the draft coming up, but also free agency and trades and what teams could look a lot different going into next season and how that's going to impact what we bet here in the futures market. And then Andrew Passaro will join us coming up in our final hour as we will talk World Cup with the tournament getting underway here this weekend. In progress right now, we'll update you on a score. The Ivory Coast taking on Ecuador. They are still scoreless in the 85th minute there in Philadelphia. One other game still to come here tonight. It is Sweden against Tunisia. And looking at the odds right now, differing for sportsbooks, obviously. Right now, it is a Sweden minus 110 favorite. You can get Tunisia plus 340. The draw is plus 240. Couple of different ways to bet these games. In fact, all these different sportsbooks are throwing out some of the craziest bets you'll ever see on betting soccer. Now, I'm not a big soccer bettor. I rely on people that know more information than I do about soccer to make my bets. We do have a great, Alex does a great job here for us at VSiN. Go to VSiN.com, read the articles, the best bets for the World Cup. There's so many new soccer bettors. And maybe they're just not soccer bettors. They're just people that want to bet, that are craving the action, that want to get in, that don't want to miss out on what's going on and everybody betting on it right now, that these sports books are taking advantage by, and maybe taking advantage is the wrong word, but they're offering such a large menu of bets for the World Cup games. And some of these bets they're very confusing, first off, like multiplier bets. I didn't know this was a thing. Imagine this existed in other sports. Like a multiplier bet in soccer is where, let's say you do a corners bet. You basically take the number of corner kicks in the first half and the number of corner kicks in the second half and multiply them by each other. Four corner kicks in the first half, you know, five corner kicks in the second half, six corner kicks, whatever you want to do. You multiply it together and there's your multiplier bet. Imagine that was in football. Imagine it was like total field goals in the first half multiplied by total field goals in the second half. Like, just the menus are so expansive here. And then, of course, you have your both teams to score. You have your team to win to nil. Like, so basically, like, the other team not to score. Your totals, team totals. There's the Asian handicaps as well, which is like splitting your bets between two different, you know, goal line bets, if you will. Like, minus a half, minus one, or minus one, minus one and a half on the favorites. Very interesting and can be very confusing if you are a stranger to betting on soccer, which is why I like that some of the sports books, especially the online sports books, the novelty books, the American books, post things that make it easier, like just who's going to win, right? Just money line. The three-way line, we know. The draw comes into play a lot. Something that I've noticed, though, is when you look at the amount of goals that have been scored here in this tournament, a lot of these games, yes, you have some high-scoring games. The United States scored 4 goals. Germany scored 7 goals earlier today. But if you look at these games, a lot of them are seeing 2 to 3 goals being scored. Yesterday, 1-1, Switzerland-Qatar. 1-1, Brazil-Morocco. 1-0, Scotland. So, like, think about betting an under 2.5 in those games. Or thinking about just betting the bands, like, amount of goals to be scored. You had 1-1 Canada and Bosnia on Friday. 2-0 Mexico, South Africa. 2-1 Czechia and South Korea. So 2 goals, 3 goals, 2 goals, USA aside. 2 goals, 2 goals, 1 goal. 2 goals, nil. 4 goals, 8 goals today. So today's been an over day. But these games are pretty much going to see 2 to 3 goals being scored on average. And you can get plus money if you're betting like the exact bands on how many goals are going to be scored in these games. Could be another fun way to get at handicapping this World Cup. Well, Carolina is back to the power play as they have a 1-0 lead over the Golden Knights here in the first period, looking to expand that lead. We'll update you on everything going on coming up next here on Live Bet Sunday on VSiN, the Sports Betting Network.
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10: The Carolina Hurricanes could end the NHL season tonight, and they're leading at Vegas 1-0 mid-first period on a goal less than 4 minutes into Game 6 of the Stanley Cup Final. Already Carolina leads the series 3-2. WNBA victories today for New York and Atlanta. There's a World Cup doubleheader on FS1 tonight. Right now, 79th minute, it is still scoreless. Ivory Coast against Ecuador. Teams about 50-50 in time of possession. Later tonight, 10 p.m. Eastern time from Guadalupe, Mexico, it's Sweden against Tunisia. Already Germany won 7-1 over Curacao. Japan tied Netherlands 2-2 on a goal in the 89th minute. The U.S. plays in Seattle on Friday, a day game against Australia. Denny Hamlin won the NASCAR race at Pocono, his third straight victory. Tonight in Major League Baseball, Rangers up 6-2 at Boston in the top of the fifth inning.
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14: Lows level off around 50 tonight under clear skies. Winds out of the southwest, 5 to 10 miles per hour. Mainly sunny skies tomorrow. High temperatures reach up to 75. I'm meteorologist Paul Frombly with your weatherology forecast on 95.3 and 99.1 The Score. Currently, it's 64 degrees.
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0: Network, as you can hit me up on Twitter at Scott's On Air and at VSIN Live. A scramble in front of the net on a VGK power play. The puck stays out as Brandon Bussey and the Carolina defense just clean the garbage in front of that net. Carolina with a 1-0 lead here in the first period against the Vegas Golden Knights as Carolina looks to close out the series here in game number 6 and hoist Lord Stanley's Cup. First period is winding down as looks like Carolina will go into the intermission with that 1-0 lead. Here is your live line right now. Carolina -245 favorite. If you think Vegas has a comeback effort in them, they are +185, and your live total is 5.5. It is +124 to the over, though. And I actually think that we do get an over. I talked about not betting it before the game. By the way, Brandon Bussey just made an incredible save at the end of this period. Like, what an opportunity that Vegas had. I didn't see who shot that here, but he has been very good early on here. There was one puck that popped up in the air that he reached his glove behind him and saved before it crossed the line, and he is just sprawling out here. This was a one-timer. Was that Howden? I didn't see who shot that. And Bussey just, you know, going from post to post and getting his shoulder on it. Really good effort there as Carolina has a 1-0 lead. going into the first intermission. So we'll take a look at some of the analytic numbers, as we like to do on each and every one of these hockey games. We'll give you the stats as well, because we do have our shots on goal props that we are sweating out. But right now, we are sweating out UFC 250. I'm watching the TV here to my right, because our first bet of the night here at UFC 250, Diego Lopez and Steve Garcia over 1.5 rounds. We are about less than a minute away from cashing it. So there's 3 minutes left here in round number two. Let's keep the clock counting down. It's so funny betting in, like, watching any sport based on what you bet. It's just a funny experience. Like, when you bet an under in hockey, you're rooting for things that you wouldn't normally root for when you're watching a hockey game. Like, you're watching a hockey game and you're like, oh, I want goals to be scored. Let's see some action. If you're betting on an under in hockey, you're like, yeah, clear the puck. Dump it down the ice. There you go. Get to the red line and shoot it in. You're watching and you have an over rounds bet in UFC or boxing or whatever. I'm just screaming at the TV, guys, back away from each other. Just back away. Create some distance. We have cashed, by the way. We have officially gone over 1.5 rounds, which, oh my goodness, this fight could actually end right now. As this fight's going to end right now in the second round. It is over. That is a win for Diego Lopez, a knockout of Steve Garcia, and wow, that is something. And how crazy is it? The lines that they set on these fights. Now, there's no such, you're not going to bet like 1.25 or whatever, but literally, like, it just eclipsed half of that second round. Like, that's crazy. That fight ended with, what, 2 minutes remaining out of the 5 minutes in the second round? Two and change remaining? Like, it was seconds away. We just got the over 1.5 there. So, hey, off to a good start. UFC 250. So happy to get a cash here early on this UFC 250 fight card. So Lopez wins by KO, by knockout over Steve Garcia. Let's look at the replay. He connected with a right hook, and then, yeah, connected with a left hook that shook Garcia. He went down to a knee, and then at that point, he just couldn't recover. So Lopez was a short favorite in this fight. And it was, what, minus 160 or so? But it was over 1.5 rounds, which closed at minus 175. And we cashed with our over 1.5 rounds, Lopez and Garcia. And now we wait for the second fight of the night, Bo Nickel against Kyle Daukaus, where the odds right now, courtesy of DraftKings, have Bo Nickel as a heavy favorite in this fight, minus 355. If you're interested in Daukaus, you can get him at plus 280. Total rounds, 1.5 over minus 140. I don't know. These are two wrestlers that could get down to the mat with each other, and maybe we get something that is extended. But we'll keep an eye, certainly, on that. I think Daukaus, Bo Nickel was a novelty when he first came to the UFC, right? After being like a national champion, college wrestler, all that stuff. But Daukaus is kind of up to the task, maybe, here on Bo Nickel. I have no dog in this fight. I have no bet here. But I think that's going to be an interesting one to watch. We know there's no slow season in sports. For a limited time, you can lock in early bird pricing on our football season special for just $175. The sooner you sign up, the more value you're going to get. 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You'll get that included, and all the daily best bets, real-time betting splits, AI-powered prop projections, 24/7 video on the VSiN Watch app. Go to vsin.com/subscribe now. That's vsin.com/subscribe. All right, let's take a look at the analytics numbers inside that first period, with the Carolina Hurricanes having a 1-0 lead over the Vegas Golden Knights. In all situations in that period, there were, if you look at the possession numbers here, Corsi stats, you had Corsi was in favor of the Hurricanes, 19-17. So all the shot attempts there, 15-11 in favor of the Hurricanes as far as the Fenwick, those shots that got through to the net. As far as the actual shots, it was 10-8 in favor of the Golden Knights. How about that? 10-8 in favor of the Golden Knights. And then let's take a look at some other numbers here. Let's see. So we have... All right, so 10-8 was the shots. Your scoring chances, 10-9 in favor of the Knights. Your high danger chances, both, 5 apiece. Expected goal numbers. Now, this is interesting. All situations, expected goal numbers. And I mentioned Brandon Bussey's been playing a great game. Vegas, expected goal numbers, 1.39. Carolina, 0.89. The actual goals, 1-0 for Carolina. So goes to show you Vegas, a little bit of an analytical edge here, but that is all situations. That includes limited time on the power play. They just ended the period on a power play. They just put a couple of shots on goal on the power play. Let's take a look at how the game looks when played 5 versus 5. And I'm not just going to do all even strength because they did play 4-on-4 for a little bit, but in 5 versus 5 situations, this tells a different story. Corsi stats, shots, 14-8 in favor of Carolina. Fenwick, those shots that got through to the net, 11-4 in favor of Carolina. The actual shots on goal, 6-3 in favor of Carolina. The scoring chances, 6-3 in favor of Carolina. The high danger chances, 3-2 in favor of Carolina. Expected goal numbers, 0.58 for Carolina, 0.45 for the Golden Knights. And the actual goals, 1-0 for Carolina. So you can see how in 5v5, it tells a little bit of a different story when you take out the opportunities that Vegas has had with a man advantage or with the 4-on-4. Carolina has had the better of the play here in this game. From a live betting perspective, I told you I want to be on the total. I think we get a higher scoring game than what we've seen so far. Couple of things to look at here. You can look at the second period. This is something that I know that Jonathan Davis has been on here on VSiN. Ian Cameron, who's a frequent guest here on VSiN, has been on. When it's a 1-0 game after the first period, it's the over 1.5 in the second period and both teams to score in the second period. Let's take a look at some of those bets here right now up on DraftKings, at least. Second period over 1.5 is minus 165. That is minus 165 on the second period total there for VGK and Carolina. I like it. I think we're going to see some goals getting scored here. I also can get in on the live over of 5.5 because it's plus money now. We've had 6 goals at least scored in every single game in this series, and I think we get 6 goals here tonight. 5.5 over is plus 124, but I do like over 1.5 goals here in the second period. Now, the reason why I would go with the over 5.5 at plus 124 is let's think about this. And think about this from a value perspective, right? If I think we're getting 2 goals in the second period, that means at the very minimum, I think we're getting 2 goals here in the second period. That means we're going to have 3 goals scored in this game. At that point, the live number is not going to be 5.5 with plus money towards the over. If there's 3 goals scored already in this game, the line might still be 5.5 at the end of the second period, but it's going to be juiced to the over because we always like for, you know, more goals to be scored in the third period, plus an empty net possibility, plus the opportunity for, if it's a 2-1 lead for a team, that it could be a 2-2 game and you can get a tie that could see a 5th goal being scored and then maybe, you know, an empty netter. But that's, I mean, 2-2 would be your, certainly if you like the under, that would be a way you want to just end regulation. But if I think we're getting 2 goals, and at some point during this period, it's going to be 3 goals total, the total in the game is going to be more than 5.5, or at the very least, you're not going to get plus 124 for the over 5.5. So maybe instead of laying the minus 165 on the over 1.5 in the second period, it's a plus 124 bet on the over 5.5 for the game, or sprinkle on both, because you could split your bets. One could win, one could lose. Happens all the time. I'm Scott Seidenberg, always on Twitter at Scott's On Air, ScottsOnAir. Hit us all up on the network at VSiN Live. Also, both teams to score. Shop around. See if your book offers that. for the second period as well. 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
22: 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Eric Wilcots is going to take over as the interim chancellor. No permanent chancellor. 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Just passed a bill to give taxpayer dollars to the NIL system at UWL, so more money's coming in. With no permanent AD, no permanent chancellor, and no system president. I don't love the job that Chris McIntosh did. I think most people really have a lot of nits to pick with Chris McIntosh. But I have a hard time seeing why that is a recipe for success.
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0: Back here on Live Bet Sunday, I'm Scott Satterberg on VSiN, the Sports Betting Network, as we are in the first intermission of Game 6 of the Stanley Cup Final. With the Carolina Hurricanes having a one-game-to-none lead over the one-nothing goal lead here in the first intermission, they lead 3-2 over the Golden Knights as Carolina looks to win the Stanley Cup here tonight in Vegas. Live line right now with Carolina holding that 1-0 lead is Carolina minus 245 with a live total of 5.5 plus 124 to the over 5.5. We did play the second period over 1.5 goals at minus 165. So second period over 1.5 goals, minus 165 right now up on DraftKings. That is what we played here for the second period, as I believe Vegas should start the second period on an abbreviated power play as they got, let's see, they got the power play. I believe the power play was still going on. Well, let's see how much time is left on that. Let's see. Well, we'll look into that here. Was it? Might be over by now. We'll check that out. But here's your prop bets where we are for this game. Yeah, Vegas will start an abbreviated power play. Yes. So here's where we are with our shot on goal props. We already cashed the sprinkle on Taylor Hall, but he only has one shot on goal. The one shot on goal was his goal. We still need two more to cash that over. Jordan Staal has not had a shot on goal yet in this game, so we need some help there from Jordan Staal. Meanwhile, so much betting FOMO, we should have done Pavel Dorofeev. This was one where, this was my bad. I'm going to apologize for this. I should have known better. When I talked before the game about the line change that John Tortorella made, elevating Pavel Dorofeev back to that top line alongside Jack Eichel with Mark Stone, so replacing Ivan Barbashev, normally it's Barbashev, Eichel, and Stone. Dorofeev was up on the top line with Eichel and Barbashev when Stone was out, and then when Stone came back, he stayed up on that top line, but then he went through a little bit of a scoring drought, and they switched, they put Stone back on that top line where he belonged all season long. But tonight, John Tortorella made a switch. Pavel Dorofeev was elevated to the top line alongside Jack Eichel and Mark Stone. Barbashev was, you know, pushed down. Pavel Dorofeev has responded. He had four shots on goal in that first period. That should have been the bet. Putting this guy back up on the top line with all the opportunities that he was going to have playing alongside Eichel and Stone, and then especially on the power play, yeah, that should have been a bet at over 2.5 shots on goal. Easy cash if you bet it. He had four shots on goal in that first period. Jack Eichel with one shot on goal. Tomas Hertl with one shot on goal. Brett Howden with one shot on goal. And we have over 1.5, so we need one more from him. And how about Mitch Marner with two shots on goal in that first period? We have over 2.5 on Marner, so we need one more shot on goal from Mitch Marner. Mark Stone with two shots on goal. If you bet the over 1.5 there, you cashed. And no shots on goal from any of the defense. Carter Hart made 7 saves in that first period. So obviously not bad enough to get pulled, but 7 saves, still not a threat to us when we have under 26.5. So he would have to make 20 more saves for the remainder of this game in order to cash this bet, in order to lose this bet. I don't think that that's going to be the case here for Carter Hart. Meanwhile, for Brandon Bussey, 11 saves on 11 shots, and some of the saves were very, very impressive as he has kept his team in this game. There were a couple of goals that should have been scored. We went over the advanced numbers. The analytics say that Vegas should have scored more goals. Bussey has been great in this first period. So second period is about to get underway with Vegas on an abbreviated power play, trailing 1-0 against Carolina. Our best bet here for the second period on this episode of Live Bet Sunday here on VSiN is over 1.5 goals. World Cup action. The Ivory Coast scored a goal and held on to defeat Ecuador 1-0. They scored in the 90th minute, as we often see happens here in these matches. So the Ivory Coast gets a crucial win over Ecuador, who was favored in that game, as it's a 1-0 final. Still to come, Sweden and Tunisia, about 45 minutes or so from now, this one being played in Mexico. And Sweden, a -115 favorite on the three-way line. Sunday night baseball from Fenway Park. It is a 6-3 lead for the Texas Rangers over the Red Sox going to the top of the seventh inning. When we talked with our very own Greg Peterson earlier in the show, and the Rangers had tacked on some runs in the top of the fourth to make it a 6-2 game, Greg recommended playing the under 14.5 on the live line. Because he felt that we have two strong bullpens. Texas especially was going to settle down. He wasn't buying in on Boston's offense. And if you did play that under 14.5, you're feeling pretty good right now. Your live line as we head to the seventh inning is 11.5. 6-3 is your score with the Rangers leading the Red Sox there at Fenway Park Sunday Night Baseball. And it is a live total of 11.5. Second fight is about to get underway. Fighter introductions right now outside the White House, UFC 250. We're already 1-0. We have 3 bets on the card here for tonight. We have cashed our first bet with the first fight of the night, Diego Lopez and Steven Garcia, to go over 1.5 rounds. Lopez wins by a knockout more than halfway through the second round. So we cashed that bet there. No bets on this fight now between Bo Nickel and Kyle Daukaus. Bo Nickel, an overwhelming favorite right now, looking at the odds board on DraftKings. Bo Nickel -355, total rounds of 1.5, -140 to the over. Again, no dog in this fight. Don't have a bet. Don't have a lean. I was told that Daukaus, as much as, you know, the fanfare that comes with Bo Nickel because of the impressive finishes that he had early here in his UFC career, and he came in with a lot of, you know, storied history from his college wrestling days and whatnot, that Daukaus is a guy that is very talented and could give him a fight. Like, stylistically, this should be a good match here. So I did not place any wagers on this fight. Checking out the college baseball scoreboard right now. College World Series winners game in progress right now in bracket number one. North Carolina and West Virginia. Bottom of the seventh inning, North Carolina with a 5-2 lead over West Virginia. The winner of this game will advance to the King's seat in that first bracket number one. The loser will face Troy in an elimination game coming up on Tuesday. And how about Troy? The upset. They defeat Ole Miss, knocking out the only SEC team in that top bracket as they win 12-8 earlier today. So Troy will take on the loser of West Virginia and North Carolina coming up on Tuesday. And tomorrow it is bracket number two, or as some would say, the SEC bracket, as we have the elimination game between Alabama and Texas, and the winner's game between Georgia and Oklahoma. Same situation here. Winner of Alabama-Texas will play the loser of Georgia and Oklahoma. The winner of Georgia-Oklahoma goes into the King seat. When I say King seat, that's because it's a double elimination bracket. They would have to lose twice when the team comes back to face them. And then it goes to the National Championship College World Series, where we will see the winner of bracket one take on the winner of bracket two. All right, fighter introductions right now, and then also we're keeping an eye on what's going on the ice. Vegas and Carolina. Carolina with a 1-0 lead. They kill off that early power play. There is 17:48 to go here in the second period. Any updated shots on goal for us? Mitch Marner with 3 shots on goal. So as long as one doesn't get taken away from us in fluke, like it does sometimes, we have cashed a shot on goal prop already with Mitch Marner getting his 3rd shot on goal. One more from Brett Howden would be nice for us. Riley Smith, the original misfit, who is back here for the Golden Knights, being activated for this game. No shots on goal. We did do a little bit of sprinkle on the plus 650 on Riley Smith to maybe have a storybook, you know, game here and score a goal after being activated. Could be just a really cool storyline if that happens. So if it does, we'll cash it, but not one that we're really sweating. That was more for fun. But we did cash already. Mitch Marner with his 3rd shot on goal. Brett Howden with 1 shot on goal. Jordan Staal with no shots on goal, so we need him to pick things up here. Taylor Hall with only 1 shot on goal. We have over 2.5 for Taylor Hall, but that 1 shot on goal was a goal that was scored, so we did cash our sprinkle on Taylor Hall. It's very important that, like I said, with these shots on goal props, you also do the sprinkle on the anytime goal scorer, because it does happen many times where a guy goes under his shots on goal prop but then winds up, you know, scoring a goal like we saw, what we saw already here with Taylor Hall. This fight is already on the mat, and that's exactly what you expect with two wrestlers, which is why maybe the over was a look, but we did not play that. And let's see. Oh, Carter Hart just made a great save. Wow. Carter Hart just made a great save on a breakaway attempt. This could have been a 2-0 lead for Carolina as he came up huge. Who was that? Was that Martinuk? I couldn't tell who he stopped there. Martinuk has 3 shots on goal, by the way, but that was a huge, huge save for Carter Hart early here in the second period. Not so huge for our over 1.5, like we would have liked that goal to go in, because we did bet the over 1.5 goals here in the second period. Would have been nice to score a goal there on that breakaway. Coming up next, we're going to be joined by our very own Nick Whalen from Prop Points. RotoWire will join us on the program. We'll tie a bow around the NBA season, talk about the odds for next year's NBA title, free agency, and a whole lot more with me, Scott Seidenberg, on Live Bet Sunday on VSiN.
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0: Scott Tannenberg back here with you. 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Still a 1-0 lead for Carolina here in the second period against the Vegas Golden Knights. We do have the over 1.5 goals in the second period, and we have not had a goal yet in the first 7 minutes of this period, but not for lack of chances. Vegas just had a really good chance, and probably, you know, I guess if Tomáš Hertl could take it back, he probably would have passed the puck instead of shot it. And Brandon Bussey, Carter Hart was really up to the task with an incredible stop. Not an incredible, it wasn't a great save, but it was a big save on a breakaway attempt by Carolina earlier in this period. So we've had plenty of chances here for goals to be scored, and both goaltenders have played really, really well. 1-0 Carolina leads, 13 minutes to go here in the second period. Let's get a couple of goals and cash this second period over. It is over in at the White House. Bo Nickel is your winner in, I think, was it a first round or second round knockout? Anyway, it's a knockout for Bo Nickel. He was a -360 favorite anyway here over Kyle Daukaus in the second fight of the night at UFC Freedom 250. Well, the NBA season has come to a close, and I still think it's very weird to say these words, but the New York Knicks are NBA champions. And now we can focus on the draft, the offseason, and turn our attention to what is going to happen next year. Joining us right now on the Progressive Guest Line is our very own Nick Whalen, co-host of Prop Points here on the network. You also check out his stuff all over RotoWire. Nick, thanks so much for joining us. I'm still in shock that the Knicks won the NBA title. I mean, I knew it was going to happen when they were up 3-1. Still, you know, I don't know. I never thought I'd see it in my lifetime, Nick. I mean, every New Yorker growing up, like, you just never thought, even though 94 was cool, 1999 was cool, you never thought this was going to happen. So I'm still in shock, brother. I really am.
9: Rightfully so, man. Rightfully so. I think you get like a full week to remain in shock before your body fully adjusts. And look, I mean, part of it is, you know, it's not like the Knicks have been on the doorstep of winning titles really at any point in my lifetime. I was 2 years old in 1994. I don't really remember, you know, the 8-seed run in the late 90s either. It's like this was, yeah, it's a premier franchise in the NBA, but this was pretty much an incompetent franchise for most of my basketball watching career. You know, it not only were they nowhere close to winning titles, but you know, it was a team that was just not even competitive postseason. So to see things come together like they did, I mean, I found myself kind of swept up in this, even as a neutral observer, a Milwaukee Bucks fan. I mean, it was a really, really fun team. The way they put this team together, I think, is really appealing. The personalities, all these guys kind of seem like normal dudes, which I think is pretty rare in today's NBA. Jalen Brunson is about as likable as it gets. I will be curious, Scott, to see if, you know, like every other NBA champion, you know, do people turn on this New York Knicks team? You know, will there be a point where, you know, if they get off to a great start next season, we'll start finding a reason to dislike the Knicks? But right now, man, I think this is one of the most likable championship teams that we've seen in a long time. I've been watching all the clips. I've been watching all the commercials, all the celebrating, you know, in downtown New York last night. It's, you know, again, even as an outsider, it's hard not to get swept up in this. And, you know, I think it's one of the last big droughts, right? I mean, people watching this in Minneapolis are probably shouting at their TV saying, hey, we haven't won anything since the Twins in the early 90s. But, you know, what the Knicks franchise, despite all that incompetence that I was talking about, what it still means to the NBA to see them and this team specifically get it done, just a really, really special story.
0: Unbelievable. Absolutely unbelievable. And we turn our attention now to next season, where the title odds up on DraftKings right now. No surprise, the San Antonio Spurs are the favorite, +250. The Thunder, your second favorite, at +260. I've gone on record, I've said this, it's not a shock that the road to the finals is going to go through OKC and San Antonio for the next couple of years, right? I think that obviously how young and talented San Antonio is, they're going to just keep getting better and maintain, and the Thunder have a lot of assets as well to continue getting better. And then in the Eastern Conference, you have the Celtics as the third favorite to win the title at +550, and then the New York Knicks at +650, and then it is a drop-off to everybody else. Do you think the NBA champion next year comes from that top four?
9: I think it's likely, because you're getting San Antonio and OKC. And look, I agree with you. It really feels like, you know, these are the not one but two inevitable teams. Like, we've been through this before. You know, I think the Durant Warriors were probably the best example, where it just felt like from game one of the regular season, we know if this team stays even relatively healthy, they're going to win the title. But having two of those teams in the same conference, you know, is not really something that we've experienced in a while. But I do want to remind you, I want to remind the viewers, you know, including in these playoffs, but every single year, I think we're all reminded of how much injuries end up impacting things. I mean, you look at OKC this year, Jalen Williams, AJ Mitchell. I think especially if Jalen Williams is healthy, OKC probably goes to the finals. Maybe they beat the New York Knicks. Who knows? The Lakers dealt with injuries to Luka and Reeves. Minnesota had Ant. Houston had KD. Philly had Embiid. Jason Tatum, Franz Wagner. The list goes on. So I think it can be dangerous to just assume that, you know, all these guys are going to be healthy when it matters, because every single year we see these key injuries impacting the playoffs. Now, it's a really unique setup, because like you mentioned, we have this big four, and then we have this big, big drop off where the rest of the league is at least 28-1. I think if you want to go beyond the top four, because that's not really all that fun to break down, I'm still not counting out Nikola Jokic and the Denver Nuggets at 28-1. That Minnesota series, it was very alarming, but they didn't have Aaron Gordon. You know, they missed Peyton Watson. They had guys in and out all season long. I don't know if I could get there on Detroit at 30-1. We'll see how aggressive they are in trying to upgrade that roster around Cade. But I think we saw, you know, right away in the playoffs, you know, how much of a difference there was between what this team could accomplish in the regular season and in the playoffs. I'm never going to write out the Heat at 40-1, especially with a potential Giannis Antetokounmpo trade. You know, the Rockets even at 60-1. not a team I'm going to be lining up to back right now, Scott, but this team was 14-1 coming into the season. You factor in some development for Thompson, for Reed Shepard. They get Van Vliet back. I know KD's 38 in September. That's a problem, but a pretty big adjustment year over year for Houston.
0: Okay. The big question, and we're talking to Nick Whalen from RotoWire, Prop Points co-host, of course, Monday through Friday here on VSiN. I'm Scott Seidenberg. It's Live Bet Sunday here on the Sports Betting Network. Giannis is going to have a massive impact on the futures market. So based on where you think he ends up, how does that change like your opinion of these teams? Like, which team do you think that maybe is not in the mix here in the top of the odds with a Giannis acquisition becomes the team to bet? And if it is, you know, like if the Celtics get Giannis, like, is it done? Is it over with? Like, are they just like, are they the best team in the NBA? Like, I think Giannis's location changes everything about this season.
9: No question. No question. That's why I think, you know, specifically this year, it's like maybe there is some value in getting in some of these futures now. I mean, that Giannis trade could happen in the next 48 hours, for all we know, with the NBA draft coming up. So I think Miami would be that team where if they do acquire Giannis Antetokounmpo, they're not going to be sitting at 40-1 the moment that trade comes through. So I think that's one that I would look at.
0: Boston's the favorite. Well. Boston's the favorite right now. You look at like Polymarket or whatever. Like Boston is the, you know, 43-44%. Like, oh, I guess Miami as well is up there. But like, can you imagine if he goes to Boston?
9: The thing is, I think Jaylen Brown would be out in that scenario.
0: Sure.
9: And yes, Giannis is a better player than Jaylen Brown. Is he more durable? Do I trust that he'll be out there when it matters for an entire playoff run? It's been a long time since Giannis has made it through, you know, multiple rounds in the playoffs. I think that's still the question. It's still a team built around Jason Tatum coming off of a torn Achilles. You know, it's like, yes, they would have, you know, the best duo in the Eastern Conference, but I think what you're giving up, you know, and just kind of shaking things up, bringing in a player like Giannis, it wouldn't be automatic to me that Boston would just cruise through the Eastern Conference. But I think if you're looking at some ripple effects of a potential Giannis trade, there are two teams that have been mentioned as maybe the third team and, you know, a team that would maybe take Jaylen Brown in that deal. You know, Portland at 90-1, Atlanta at 100-1.
0: Wow.
9: It's hard to picture either of these teams winning the NBA title, of course, but, you know, you're looking at a scenario where, you know, Portland could be rolling out Drew Holiday, Dame Lillard, Jaylen Brown, Danny Avdia, Donovan Klingon. You know, they're probably giving up some depth pieces in that trade. Atlanta, you know, could have Jalen Johnson and Jaylen Brown, two all NBA players this past season. So I don't think those are teams that I would pick to win the NBA title, but if they're able to kind of get their hands dirty in this Giannis deal, acquire someone like Jaylen Brown, having a different conversation after that trade.
0: All right. The NBA is over. How much fantasy football prep have you done so far?
9: More than I would like to admit, given that it's mid-June right now. I've been hammering out a ton of best balls. I mean, it's year-round for us over at RotoWire, so I'm doing best ball drafts every single week. You know, we're always in football mode over at RotoWire. I'm reading all the camp reports out of Jacksonville, of course. I already have my favorites. I have my fades all lined up. So, yeah, I'm probably getting into fantasy football much, much earlier than I should be.
0: Well, we absolutely love it. Can't wait to watch you on Prop Points and hear everything that you and Jeff have to say, recapping the NBA and also moving forward as we get into football. Nick, appreciate the time, brother.
9: Anytime, man. Thanks for having me.
0: Hey, and just a reminder, Circus 2026 football contests are open. 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The card continues here at the White House. UFC Freedom 250. Mauricio Uffi will take on Michael Chandler coming up next. Chandler, a very popular dog pick from some of our experts here at VSiN. Will he come through at north of plus $4? Plus, we'll update you on what's going on second period action here in Vegas between the Golden Knights and the Hurricanes. Coming up with me, Scott Seidenberg, on Live Bet Sunday on the Sports Betting Network.
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9: Back here on Live Bet Sunday, Scott Seidenberg with you on VSiN, the sports betting network, as we are sweating out a second period, over 1.5 goals. That is a long ways from even being a sweat, because there have been no goals scored here in this second period. Both goalies have been pretty sharp. Hasn't been a ton of shots on goal here in this second period, but there has been no score here in the second period between the Golden Knights and the Carolina Hurricanes, as Carolina still holding on to that 1-0 lead. 7:43 to go here in the second period. Your live line, Carolina -280, Vegas +210 if you think they have a comeback in them, and live total is now 4.5 +114 to the over. So no goals here in the second period. Our over 1.5 not looking great right now, but hey, all it takes is one. And then we get the second one. As far as shots on goal, we've had a couple of cashes already. Well, one cash already on our shot on goal prop, as Mitch Marner has 3 shots on goal. So he has gone over his 2.5 line. Brett Howden has 1 shot on goal, so we need one more to cash for him. Jordan Staal has 1 shot on goal. We need one more to cash for him. And Taylor Hall still with only 1 shot on goal. The very first shot that he took. The only shot that he took was a goal early in that first period, and that's it. He has not had another shot on goal here in this game. So we're sweating out our shot on goal props. As far as our Carter Hart saves prop, well, we have under 26.5 saves. We thought there was a possibility he could get pulled if he gave up a couple of goals early. Well, he didn't. He's been fine. But also, he's only faced 11 shots. So Carter Hart has 10 saves on 11 shots. Still 7 minutes to go here in this second period. And we hope that we get some goals, because we have the over 1.5. But also, we don't really want saves from Carter Hart. And even if he does make, let's say, 3 more saves at the end of this period, we're still sitting okay with our under 26.5. Because if Vegas is trailing in the third period, then Carter Hart's going to get pulled at the end of the game. So, of course, you're going to, you know, not have him in the game as an opportunity to make saves. So that's like 2 minutes or

maybe even 3 minutes that he doesn't play in the third period, if you think, depending on when you think John Tortorella pulls the goaltender. Like, if they're down two, he might pull Carter Hart with 4 minutes left. If they're down one, he might wait till there's 2 minutes left or under 2 minutes left. But anyway, we are under 6 minutes and 33 seconds left to go here in the second period. Again, it has been a scoreless second period, and we'll take a look at all the box score numbers, all the analytic numbers, but the shots at the end of the first period were, 10-8 in favor of Carolina? Well, in this second period, Carolina's only had one shot on goal. Let's take a look right now. Through this second period, all situations, Carolina has had three, I guess. And now it is a 2-0 lead for Carolina. Look at that. I just updated the numbers and I'm like, no, they have another shot on goal. Yeah, that's because it just scored. The goal. Carolina scores the second goal of the game. They take a 2-0 lead. Jackson Blake gets the goal with the assist to Logan Stankoven. And so Carolina with a 2-0 lead. And now we need a response, preferably from Vegas, because I'd like to see Vegas come back in this game. And we want some shots from our Vegas guys. And also, we want more shots from, you know, our Carolina guys. And if they're up 2-0 or up 3-0, it might not get any more shots. It might just be a defensive effort for the remainder of this period, remainder of this game. But anyway, Jackson Blake gets the goal, his seventh of the playoffs, the assist to Logan Stankoven, as Carolina takes a 2-0 lead over Vegas. 6:15 to go here in this second period. Live line right now, Carolina minus 920 on the money line. Vegas plus 550. Talk about a straddle. Live total of 4.5, minus 175 to the over. So minus 175 to the over, 4.5. We got 6 minutes to get a goal. We got 6 minutes to get one goal and cash our over 1.5 in the second period. Again, preferably from Vegas, so we can keep things interesting and both teams, you know, keep shooting here. We don't want this to become like a one-sided affair where it's only Vegas trying to shoot and score and Carolina just dumping it in every time they get to the red line. Also, you know, we hope we get a power play or two. That would certainly help things, but we're sweating it out together here. 5:36 to go in this second period. Carolina has opened up a 2-0 lead on the Golden Knights as they can... Oh, that was almost 3-0! Wow! That puck was behind Carter Hart. I don't know who shot it. I got to look at this replay, but that puck was behind Carter Hart. He had to turn around and stop it from going through the wickets. That almost, let's see. Oh, no, it was under his pad. He just didn't know. He didn't know where it was. So he made the stop, and it was under his pad, didn't know where it was, turned around to see if it was still there. That was a Sebastian Aho shot on goal. And so we head to a commercial break. 5:48 to go in the second period. 2-0 Carolina. Let's take a look at the shots prop. Taylor Hall still with the only one shot on goal. Let's see. Jordan Staal with only the one shot on goal. And for Vegas, we have 3 for Marner. That is a cash. Brett Howden with only one shot on goal. Your leading stats, guys, right now. Jordan Martinook has 3 shots on goal for Carolina. Pavel Dorofeev with 4 shots on goal for the Vegas Golden Knights. He had all 4 of those in the first period. The goals scored in this game by Taylor Hall and by Jackson Blake. Jackson Blake also has an assist in this game. Logan Stankoven has an assist in this game. So that's where we are now. 5:48 to go here in the second period. Carolina up 2-0 on the Vegas Golden Knights. We are waiting for the third fight of the night to begin here at UFC Freedom 250. Mauricio Uffi taking on Michael Chandler, where Chandler is a significant dog, but a lot of people here at VSiN have sprinkled on Chandler to win this fight. Odds right now up on DraftKings. Mauricio Uffi is minus 520. Chandler plus 390. Chandler was north of $4, so he's actually gone down, I guess, taking some money here. Total is 1.5. The over is minus 120. And for this fight, I did place a bet on Mauricio Uffi to win by knockout, TKO, decision.
all that good stuff there. Let me see what we got that at. That was a it was minus 200 at the time when I placed it. It is now a little bit more juice than that. Let's look at the winning method up on DraftKings. No, still minus 200. There you go. You can get minus 200 on Mauricio Uffi by knockout, TKO, or DQ. And I also think the under 1.5 is a good look. It's minus 110 because we talked about this with Dave Ross earlier, co-host of VSiN by the Books, Monday through Friday mornings, also First Strike, our MMA podcast here at VSiN, that Michael Chandler is going to go all out here in the first 5 minutes. And he's either going to do some damage and knock the guy out, or he's going to get knocked out himself. So I could see this one being a quick fight here that goes under 1.5 rounds. We've already cashed a bet here in the card. The first fight of the night was the Lopez fight against Garcia. We had the over 1.5 rounds, and we cashed that. Our second bet for tonight is the Uffi by KO, TKO, or DQ. And then our third bet of the night is Alex Pereira on the money line. So those are our three fight bets that we will be sweating out. Already 1-0 here on this episode of Live Bet Sunday here on VSiN. Sunday Night Baseball from Boston. It is a 6-4 lead now for the Rangers over the Red Sox, as the Red Sox were threatening in the bottom of the eighth inning, but the Rangers get out of the jam. So we head to the top of the ninth with Texas having a 6-4 lead over Boston. And then keeping an eye on the College World Series. This is a winner's game going on right now in bracket number one. West Virginia taking on North Carolina, top of the ninth inning. West Virginia trailing North Carolina 5-2. So barring some late magic here, North Carolina looking to improve to 2-0 here in Omaha and advance to the king seat in bracket number one. West Virginia with a loss will take on Troy on Tuesday in an elimination game to earn the right to face North Carolina and then have to double dip North Carolina. But the game's not over. It's college baseball. We've seen ninth inning comebacks. We've seen some drama. We've seen the excitement. Omaha is unmatched. So not over until the final out. And World Cup action. We talked about the final from earlier where the Ivory Coast pulled off an upset, beating Ecuador 1-0. One game coming up in a few minutes. It is Sweden and Tunisia. Sweden, a minus 110 favorite on the three-way bet. Sweden to win, and then the draw, obviously, and Tunisia. I'm Scott Seidenberg, always on Twitter, at Scott's On Air. Hit us all up on the network at VSiN Live as Live Bet Sunday continues here on the Sports Betting Network.

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11: They're just past the halfway point of tonight's Game 6 of the Stanley Cup Final, just past middle of the second period. Carolina still leading at Vegas 1-0. Carolina is leading the series 3-2, so it could clinch the cup tonight. At the World Cup, Sweden plays its opener shortly on FS1 against Tunisia. That game in Guadalupe, Mexico, starting at 10 p.m. Eastern Time. Ivory Coast played in Philadelphia and won on a goal in the 90th minute, 1-0 over Ecuador. Germany 7-1 winners in Houston against Curacao today. Curacao, the smallest country ever to play in a World Cup. This was its debut game. Japan tied Netherlands 2-2 in Dallas on a goal in the 89th minute. The U.S. plays in Seattle on Friday against Australia. That'll be a day game. Denny Hamlin won the NASCAR race at Pocono, his third straight victory. Baseball, Texas up 6-3 at Boston in the bottom of the eighth. Colorado 23-9 over the A's.
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15: Lows level off around 50 tonight under mainly clear skies. Winds out of the southwest around 5 miles per hour. Daytime highs approaching 76. Tomorrow, mainly sunny skies. I'm meteorologist Paul Frombly with your weatherology forecast on 95.3 and 99.1 The Score. Right now, it's 62 degrees.
6: 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What's the best part about winter in Wisconsin? It's definitely not the snow or the freezing cold temps. Yeah, we hate both of those things. Instead, give us a few J-Love touchdowns, some Micah sack celebrations, and let's add a few Lambo leaps to that list, too. Talking all things green and gold on The Score.
16: Over 1.5, Carolina has a 2-0 lead on the Golden Knights. They did not score on the power play, and now the final minute, final seconds ticking down here as it looks like Vegas is just very comfortable to just sit on the puck and go into the locker room down 2-0. They don't want to, you know, or they're just being cautious, I guess. Well, one push here down the ice, maybe for Carolina at the end of the period. We can get a late miracle, but It doesn't look to be the case here. They had an opportunity on the power play. Sebastian Aho had a great shot. Carter Hart made a very good save. And then there was a play, another play on the power play, where it looked like Logan Stanko, but I believe it was right dead center in the slot, point blank range. And instead of shooting it on Carter Hart, he passed it. And it went right through everybody and was just, it played, you know, nowhere near anybody putting it on net. So no goal was scored. We do lose the over 1.5 in the second period. And that's, you know, hey, those are them breaks. So 2-0, Carolina will take their lead into the dressing room for the second intermission. We'll get you the live lines and the live totals here and see if there is a bet to be placed on the third period. Right now, up on DraftKings, with Carolina having a 2-0 lead, they are minus 1,300 to win this game and to win the Stanley Cup. Vegas plus 700 on the money line if you think they have a comeback in them. Your total is at 4.5, minus 115. Let's talk about this total. If there are no goals scored here in this third period, you will get an empty net possibility for one goal. If Vegas is down 3-0, Torts probably pulls the goalie again, and this game could end 4-0. You need Vegas to score in order to cash this over 4.5. I don't know if Vegas is going to score, I'll be honest with you. I believe that the Golden Knights did not put a shot on goal in the last 15 minutes of that period. You want to talk about a one-sided hockey game? It's been a one-sided hockey game. Right now, here are your numbers at the end of the second period. Carolina with 16 shots on goal, Vegas with 14 shots on goal. And again, like I said, I believe the Vegas just went 15 minutes without a shot on goal here. And looking at the box score for our bets, obviously we need one shot on goal from Brett Howden in the third period. We already thankfully we already hit the Marner prop because we're good there. He has 3 shots on goal. We already hit Mitch Marner over 2.5, but we need one more shot on goal from Howden in order to cash that. For Carolina, Jordan Staal has 1 shot on goal. We need one more from him. Taylor Hall, only 1 shot on goal, and that was the goal that he scored in the first period. So we still need 2 shots on goal from him. Probably not going to get it. Carolina is going to lock it down defensively here in this third period. They're going to try and limit the opportunities here for Vegas, and they have already done an incredible job of doing just that here in this game already. Let's look inside the numbers here in that second period. In all situations, Carolina outshot the Golden Knights 18-10. Of those 18-10 shots, 14-8 go to the net for Carolina. So unblocked shot attempts. Of those unblocked shot attempts, actual shots on goal, 8 for Carolina, 3 for the Vegas Golden Knights. 8-3. In that second period. So Vegas outshot Carolina 11-8 in the first period. They were outshot in that second period 8-3. Scoring chances, 9 for the Hurricanes, 6 for the Golden Knights. High danger chances, these are all situations, 3-2 in favor of Carolina. Expected goal numbers in that period, 0.91 for Carolina, 0.55 for the Golden Knights. Your expected numbers for the full game, it should actually, your expected numbers, this is what's crazy, because remember, in the first period, Vegas had a lot of chances. Brandon Bussey made 2 very good saves. Your expected numbers for the full game in all situations, and also keep in mind Vegas power play multiple times, 2.28 goals for Vegas, 1.79 for Carolina. And again, those numbers are skewed because of power play opportunities. That's why we're just looking at all situations here. Vegas has had 2 power play opportunities, obviously scoreless. Carolina has had 3 power play opportunities, and they've gone scoreless in those. Now let's look at 5v5, because this tells a different story. In 5v5 situations in that second period, Carolina outshot Vegas 15-8. Of those shots, 11-7 went through, 6-2 overall in shots on goal, 8-5 scoring chances, 3-2 in high danger chances. and expected goals 0.79 to 0.45, 1-0 on the actual goals. For the full game in 5v5 situations, Carolina, an expected goal number of 1.37, they have two goals, and Vegas expected 0.89, and they have zero. It's been a really, really one-sided game. And maybe I'm just skewed because of what I saw the last 10 minutes, which was Vegas not attempt a shot on goal. But they need to be more aggressive. They can't just be looking for the fine opportunities. They need to be more aggressive. And for Carolina, they've done such a good job of clogging the middle. They've done such a good job of limiting the space on the ice that I don't know if Vegas is going to get shots through to the net. I don't. You know, I want to say that, hey, maybe there's a chance that Vegas, you know, it could take a power play, but if they get it, you get a power play goal, and then all of a sudden you're right back in this game. But I see a hesitant team. I see a team that's been outplayed. I see a team that's been maybe out-physicaled. Obviously, the three penalties hurt Vegas. One, because it makes them shorthanded and limits their opportunities, you know, for them to be aggressive. And another one of the penalties negated a power play for Vegas. So they, you know, killed their own chances to score a goal. Third period line right now, Carolina minus 190. Tie no bet, by the way. This is up on DraftKings. Third period total, 2.5 plus 125 to the over. Are we going to get three goals here in this third period? I don't know. I don't think it's the case. If we do, let's think about the empty net opportunities, which, by the way, this fight is this still the first round? Chandler and Oofy. We have Oofy to win by knockout, and it looks like he's roughing up Chandler here. Chandler's just running away right now. There's a minute left. We knew that this was going to happen, that this was going to be that Chandler was going to come out and be aggressive and go all out for 5 minutes, and he has, and now he's just running away here. Let's see if we can get a knockout at the end of this first round. He's overmatched. There's a reason why he was the favorite here was like minor, was a heavy favorite. Chandler's getting knocked out. Yep, here we go. They're gonna stop it. Yep, stopped it. There you have it. A first round knockout for Mauricio Oofy over Michael Chandler as we cash another bet here tonight on the UFC Freedom 250 card as we get Mauricio Oofy by knockout, TKO, or DQ. And we did it in the first round. We didn't bet the under. We just took the prop, and we win that one with the knockout here for Oofy over Chandler. Chandler's just clearly just severely overmatched in that fight. The dude's just done. But hey, we're off to a 2-0 start now. And now the fun starts because we're going to have Josh Hokit take on Derek Lewis. We know Derek Lewis is a very entertaining fighter. Derek Lewis is probably washed as well, and he's probably going to get knocked out as well. And then we have the Sean O'Malley fight against Zahabi, and we know O'Malley is just the ultimate showman. And then Alex Pereira takes on Ciryl Gane, and your main event, Ilia Topuria taking on Justin Gaethje. It's going to be really fun to watch the remainder of this card. Right now, our last bet on this card is Alex Pereira on the money line. Looking at DraftKings right now, you can get Pereira at, let's see, he was minus 108 earlier, still minus 108. So reduced VIG right now up on DraftKings for Pereira against Ciryl Gane. That is our last best bet for tonight. So we're 2-0 so far. Let's hope to make it 3-0 with a Pereira win. The next fight, though, between Derek Lewis and Josh Hokit, the under 1.5 rounds is minus 166. I can't see this fight going longer than a round and a half. I think Derek Lewis gets knocked out in the first round, honestly. Or Derek Lewis knocks him out in the first round. But maybe, again, not a best bet for me. Stronger opinions on the other fights that we've won already. But if you're looking for some action, that's the way I'd kind of look, under 1.5. It is minus 166 for a reason. I don't know if Lewis has any the stamina. He's just going to come out swinging, try and put on a show. And who knows? If he connects, he connects. Like, maybe put a sprinkle on Derek Lewis to win by knockout. Right? Could happen here in the first round. That could be a fun little sprinkle for us. When we return, we'll take a look at the second period props, as I mentioned here, with the Vegas Golden Knights. Is there anything that we want to wager on here? I don't really have a good feel for the total, but we'll see. 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
16: 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Still just can't believe that we are seeing this fight actually occur. But that's the case right now, as we are 2-0 on this card already. We have a ways to go before our next match, our next fight. We have Alex Pereira on the money line to win against Ciryl Gane. Reduced vig, minus 108 right now, but that's two fights away. The next fight is going to be Josh Hokit against Derek Lewis, and then Sean O'Malley against the Hobby, and then we get to our Pereira-Gane fight. Second intermission right now here in Vegas, where the Golden Knights trail the Carolina Hurricanes by a 2-0 score. And Vegas on the money line, if you think that they come back to win this game and stave off elimination, you can get Vegas right now at plus 750. If they come back and win, would I be surprised? No, because Vegas has come back before. I mean, look at what Carolina did, right? Carolina, earlier in this series, was down. Were down, what, 4-0 going into the third period? And then they scored four goals and tied it and forced overtime. So, like, anything can happen. Yes, we've seen it. This series has been the craziest Stanley Cup final that I could remember. So, no, it wouldn't surprise me if that occurs. However, given what we have seen here tonight, given the style of play of both of these teams through the first two periods of this game, it would be surprising for me. Because Carolina has outplayed Vegas, and Vegas has not had a lot of scoring opportunities. And so I don't think that Vegas has a comeback in them. I hope they do. I really do. I thought we'd get a high-scoring second period. We got one goal from Carolina. Vegas didn't have a shot on goal in the last 10, 15 minutes in that second period? They only had three shots on goal for the entire period. So, yeah, I think I'd like to see them come back. It's worth a sprinkle if you want to have some fun and put a little something here on the Knights to come back at the plus 750 price. But I think that the Carolina Hurricanes, and again, I hope I'm singing a different tune. I really do. I hope that I hope BGK comes back. And they tie it, maybe, you know, get one goal early, get a goal in the first 5 minutes of the period, get the tying goal, you know, halfway through, and then play the rest of the period and see if you can make some magic happen. But nothing stylistically in the first two periods shows me that that's going to happen. I don't think I'm speaking out of school here. I'm Scott Satterberg, always up on Twitter, at Scott's On Air, ScottsOnAir. Let's hope that Vegas has a comeback in them. I'd love to see it happen. I want to see a Game 7. Game 7 in the Stanley Cup playoffs is the greatest thing in all of sports. Game 7 in the Stanley Cup final? Come on. We love that. We want to see that. The Cup is in the building. By the time we get to 5 minutes left or so and Carolina's got a lead or whatever, like the Cup will make its way down towards the rink. And maybe that's where, like, some pressure sets in. Maybe Carolina, so close to this moment, they can feel it, they can taste it. Maybe they tighten up here in the third period. And that could lead to Vegas, you know, coming out and playing aggressive. And if they can score early, certainly they get themselves right back in this game. But they have to score early to do so. If they're down 2-0 with 5 minutes left, I don't know. I think at that point, panic starts to set in. You can make a mistake. Carolina probably tightens things up and plays way more of a defensive game, just dumps it in as soon as they cross the red line, and then you'll figure out when Carter Hart does get pulled here for the Knights. How long do they go with the extra attacker? As far as our Carter Hart shots on saves prop, we have under 26.5. Carter Hart has made 14 saves so far in this game. I think we're pretty good here. I think we're pretty good, barring overtime or you know, some sort of crazy push here by Carolina. I don't see Carolina with 13 shots on goal in this third period. They've had 14 shots on goal for the entirety of the 16 shots on goal for the entirety of the game. In order for us to lose this bet, they need to have 13 shots on goal in this third period, and Carter Hart has to stop all of them. I don't see that happening. I think Carolina, who is one of the best teams in hockey at playing with a lead, plays with the lead, and they wind up dumping it, playing cautious, keeping Vegas out of the offensive zone, kind of that old school Devils neutral zone trap, and very limited shots on goal, very limited offensive opportunities, which is why I'm already counting that Taylor Hall prop as a loss with the shots on goal. I don't think we're going to get two shots on goal from Taylor Hall here in this third period. So they are officially underway. We're going to monitor the action as we progress here. It is a final in Omaha. North Carolina did defeat West Virginia, so North Carolina does advance to the winner's bracket final there in bracket number A, College World Series, going on right now. The final score in that game was it was 5-2 going into the ninth inning. 5-2 was the finish there, North Carolina over West Virginia. And so on Tuesday, West Virginia will take on Troy, with the winner advancing to take on North Carolina. But keep in mind, they would have to win twice in that winners in that bracket final. Tomorrow, we have two more games, an elimination game first between Alabama and Texas, and then the winners game between Georgia and Oklahoma. That is bracket number two, also known as the SEC bracket, because it's all SEC teams here in that bracket. Here are your odds for those games coming up tomorrow. Right now, Texas up on DraftKings, a minus 238 favorite, total of 10.5. Georgia and Oklahoma. Georgia is a minus 250 favorite. So Texas was, that was a good game. They had earlier, Georgia got the best of them. I think Texas does pull this off, though, and does advance to get a rematch. Well, then they'd have to face the loser of Oklahoma, Georgia. But I think Texas still has another game, at least, in them here in Omaha. Heavy juice, though, minus 238. Maybe take a look at the run line, minus 1.5 at minus 135. But I'm not a big college baseball handicapper, because these are SEC teams that play each other in the regular season and in the conference tournament. You know, take a look at the matches, the games that they have played against each other to see who has dominated the play there. Also, make sure you keep in mind, like, who's pitching, who's available to pitch. All that comes into play here during the College World Series. Well, the World Cup continues with a game getting underway here. It's in play right now in Mexico, and that is the final game here of the night. Sweden, who was the heavy favorite over Tunisia, not heavy favorite, but they were a noticeable favorite. They have a 1-0 lead in the 21st minute there in Guadeloupe. So Sweden with a 1-0 victory. This is your last game of the night on Then tomorrow, we have four games on schedule. Spain against Cape Verde. That one's going to be in Atlanta. Belgium against Egypt. That's in Seattle. Saudi Arabia takes on Uruguay in Miami. And Iran against New Zealand in Inglewood. So in California. So four games tomorrow, all here in the United States. Coming up next, we're going to do more soccer with Andrew Passaro, who will join us from the Plus Money podcast. We'll get his best bets for the games coming up here tomorrow. And also, we'll take a look forward at the next time we will see the U.S. men's national team in action, which I believe is going to be on, is it Friday or Saturday? Let's see, the U.S. men on Friday. Yep, Friday the 19th. They will take on Australia in Seattle. So we'll take an early look at that game. The U.S. certainly looked impressive over Paraguay. Australia defeated Turkey in a game that, you know, a lot of people had Turkey. We talked with a couple of experts before that game, which was yesterday, and we, you know, we put Turkey in the money line parlay with Scotland. That was a good effort there from Australia, getting that 2-0 victory there. We're also going to continue to sweat out the action here on the ice. Let's see if the Golden Knights can get a goal and get back in this game, trailing 2-0 early in the third period. Look, we know there's no slow season in sports. For a limited time, you can lock in early bird pricing on our football season special for $175. The sooner you sign up, the more value you'll get, with full access to everything we do across every sport through the Super Bowl. That means the World Cup, baseball all summer long, plus the NFL betting guide comes out on June 22nd to attack futures, win totals, division races, the full season ahead. You'll also get the daily best bets, real-time betting splits, AI-powered prop projections, 24/7 video on the VSiN Watch app. Go to vsin.com/subscribe. 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Well, Carter Hart with a big save, keeping it at a two-goal deficit. You know, two goals is the worst lead in hockey, right? 2-0, Carolina leads VGK as the minutes counting down now. 15:58 to go here in regulation. 15:58 to go maybe in the season, as the Carolina Hurricanes could win the Stanley Cup here tonight if they hold on to this lead. Let's see if Vegas has a third period comeback in them. We've seen so many comebacks here in this really crazy Stanley Cup final, a historic Stanley Cup final. One for the record books and one for the ages for sure. And we still got a ways to go here to finish this one out here at the Fortress. I'm Scott Satterberg. World Cup talk coming up next here on the Sports Betting Network.

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7: 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I have never seen a professional sports team waste the time of everyone involved quite like the Bucks did these last 2.5 years. It was almost artful with how they did it. When Doc Rivers was hired, if you put a firearm to my head and said, Grant, you need to predict exactly how this is going to go, I would have got 90% of this correct. I said, well, you know, the rest of this year will be a little bit of a mess, but he came in the middle of the year. What do you want? The next year, well, that's his first full year, and Damian Lillard, blah, blah, blah. And then I would have said, well, they'll make some sort of change after year two if it doesn't work, maybe relating to Dame, or no, it turns out Dame just got injured, so their hand was forced. 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
15: Scott Satterberg back here with you. 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Carolina still with a 2-0 lead here over the Vegas Golden Knights. 13 minutes and 42 seconds to go here in regulation, and Carolina can taste Lord Stanley's Cup. Meanwhile, UFC Freedom 250, a very overweight but looking dapper, Derek Lewis is taking the octagon. We don't have anything on this fight. Derek Lewis against Josh Hokit. If I were placing a wager on this fight, it would be the under 1.5, minus 166. Maybe Derek Lewis by knockout, TKO, just take a little shot on a big plus money dog. You know he's just going to go all out here in the first 5 minutes, and he's either going to get knocked out or he's going to knock out hoke it. Meanwhile, World Cup action, Sweden with now a 2-0 lead over Tunisia in the 29th minute, as that is the final game here of this Sunday action here at the World Cup. Joining us right now to talk more about this tournament on the Progressive Guest Line, he is Andrew Passaro from the Plus Money Podcast. Andrew, thanks so much for giving us a couple minutes here on Live Bet Sunday. What did you notice here from the games that played on Sunday? You know, Germany scored 7 goals. Does that mean we need to rush to bet them in the futures market to win this whole thing?
13: I don't think so with Germany. They were a team that I kind of circled that would actually struggle to get pretty far in this tournament. This is a team they played today in Curaçao, making their World Cup debut. Not exactly a team. You know, there's a couple of players that are playing in the Netherlands in the division there because they have Dutch heritage and they have Curaçao heritage, and they're able to play in this level. But this is a little bit, I wouldn't get carried away with Germany. They have 2 tough tests against Ivory Coast and Ecuador. Ecuador getting a late. They lost late in that game to Ivory Coast. I think they have a tough test the rest of the group, and then once you get to the knockouts, there's going to be some pretty tough teams in that round of 16. That's kind of where I have Germany going out personally.
15: Well, let's take a look at the games coming up here tomorrow, because there is one nation that is very intriguing, and that is Belgium. A lot of people that I have seen have Belgium going pretty far here in this World Cup. They take on Egypt in their opening match, and right now on the three-way line, Belgium a -170 favorite. Do you expect them to get the job done here in their opening match?
13: Yeah, they should. They really should. The Egyptian side is led by 2 pretty big stars, with Mohamed Salah, formerly of Liverpool, and then Omar Marmoush, who plays his ball over at Manchester City. But after that, you're not getting as much depth. And this Belgium side is a side exclusively playing top-tier games across Europe. I think that this game actually has a pretty good chance of having some goals. I'm looking at over 2.5 goals. We saw Belgium absolutely light up the U.S. when they played a friendly last in March. I don't mind over 2.5 goals at right around even. The other 2 things I like corners in this game. Over 8.5 is -134. It's 8 of the last 10 games for Belgium. They have a ton of like tricky wingers that are going to get in behind. Egypt's going to sit back, absorb a lot of pressure, and Belgium's going to kind of have to break them down. And I think that's going to lead to a lot of crosses, which is going to lead to a lot of corner opportunities. So if you like corners, over 8.5 is 8 of 10 for Belgium. Over 9.5, which gets you onto the plus side of things, is +119. That's also 8 of 10 for Belgium. And then I will say, from an Egyptian perspective, their star player Mo Salah was nursing an injury the last time Egypt were playing in the World Cup. They're back in there. 1 shot on target for him is -115. So that's either a goal or the keeper makes a save on that. He's done that in 5 of his last 6 matches for the Egyptian national team. He is the guy. He is the biggest player that they've ever had. And I don't see him, you know, he's not going to step away from the spotlight on the biggest, you know, one of the biggest games he's played internationally for his national team. So I expect him to do something in this game. It's a really good price.
15: That's definitely a fun way to bet this. What I love about this World Cup right now is that there's so many new markets that are being opened up, and people are realizing just how many ways there are to bet a soccer match. Like you mentioned, betting the total corners. I was joking earlier about these multiplier bets, right? Like, you know, it's like, imagine that was in football. Like, let's just multiply the number of field goals and then come up with a number, huh? But there's so many different markets to get into. You mentioned the shot on target thing. That's kind of like doing a shot on goal in hockey, things like that. But what other ways are you finding it interesting here to take advantage of maybe a soft market when it comes to betting these World Cup games, or maybe an overinflated market in these World Cup games?
13: I think a good place to look at, you've got some pretty heavy underdogs in this World Cup. Something I gave out earlier today in that Germany Curaçao game was, yes, Curaçao were going to lose big, but they have nothing to lose. They're playing on the biggest stage they've ever played at. They're going to get down the other side of the field and they're going to take shots. I got over 5.5 shots for Curaçao at like -110 today. And it's another thing I'm looking at tomorrow. Saudi Arabia are taking on Uruguay, and Saudis to have 10 shots in the game. Uruguay's given that up in 11 of their last 15 games. That's sitting right around even. I think for some of these underdog teams, you got to look at the fact that they're not just going to sit back and defend, because they know that these bigger teams are eventually going to break them down and beat them. They're going to try to do something in this game. They're going to play for pride. So I would look at that, and same thing, Cape Verde is making their World Cup debut again tomorrow against Spain. And Spain are, in my opinion, the team to beat at this tournament. Cape Verde, over 5.5 shots in the game. They've done that in 8 of 10. It's -110. I do think they lose pretty heavily. But at some point, they're going to stop just trying to play defense, and they're going to try to go do something. Curaçao was at least lucky enough to score against Germany today. I don't know if Cape Verde will do that tomorrow against Spain, but we'll see.
15: Spain's team total, you can get them looking at DraftKings right now, over 3.5 at plus 127. After seeing Germany run up the score, after seeing people celebrate the United States scoring 4 goals, can we pencil in Spain for at least 4 goals here and you get plus money in it?
16: Okay, I did take over 4.5 myself at plus money, just total in the Germany game today. Yeah. And like, that is it's a ridiculous price for the amount of action that you need. Obviously, we got there in the end. I could see something similar with Spain. I think the big thing too is to point out they have the next Messi on their team. He's wears the same number 10 jersey at Barcelona. It's Lamine Yamal. He's 18. He made his debut at like 15 in 3 months for Barcelona. And we're already talking about him having a vintage goal of him cutting in on his left boot and curling it past the keeper. He's incredible. There were rumors that he wasn't going to be healthy for the first match. The coach came out today and said he's ready to go. I could see Spain pouring it on in this game. The way I'm going to look at it personally is I'm going to attack that first half. First half over 1.5 goals is minus 110. It's coming in 7 of the last 10 games for the Spanish. They tend to get things going early. If you really, really want that plus number, Spain team total over 1.5 in the first half is plus 112.
15: Okay.
16: But they've only done that in 5 of 10. So again, I know Cape Verde is going to sit back, but I still think that Spain have, in my opinion, one of the two best midfields in this tournament. They have an incredible front line. They have defenders that can get up there and shoot and do everything you need. I think this Spain team is a very complete team that's, I think, will want to assert dominance early in this tournament and maybe do something similar to what Germany did today.
15: Yeah, I was looking at, you know, even, you know, like thinking about what Germany did, right? Doing the ladder, doing Spain over 2.5, over 3.5, over 4.5, over 5.5, over 6.5 goals for Spain. 10-1. I feel like you should get more money for that, but I understand the opponent that you're playing against. But, you know, it's all relative here. You mentioned Spain in the futures market. I get it. They are the team to beat, Andrew. But who's next on your list for your favorite here to maybe it's not to win, to hoist the trophy, but if you want to place a bet on a team to advance to the final or maybe advance to the semifinal, who are you looking at?
16: All right, I do want to pat myself on the back. Last World Cup, before the tournament came out, I gave out a 34-1 Argentina to beat France in the final. This time I came up, it's only 20. yeah. This time I came up with, I did my bracket, and it came out to Spain beating England in the final.
15: Wow.
16: Which would be a repeat of the European Championships we had 2 summers ago. I think those two teams are probably, when you look front to back, a group of teams that has 2 to 3 guys at every position. England has that. And Spain has that. They have good managers who are experienced at winning things either at a club level or an international level. I think the big thing with England that would worry me is, I mean, they are like the Dallas Cowboys of the game in the sense that there is so much media pressure on them, whether it's from their own fans or from critics around the world. There's a ton of pressure on England. But I do think that they're going to go far in this tournament based on the midfield they have, based on the defense they have. They have a striker who just scored over 50 goals comfortably this season in Harry Kane. So I would look at England to go far. If you're looking for the dark horse, and people will disagree with me here, but for me, it's Portugal. They were looking at 9-1 favorites to win the whole thing. Yeah. We haven't seen them play yet, but they have, in my opinion, the best midfield that you're going to see at this tournament. PSG just beat Arsenal in the Champions League final a couple weeks ago, and they have the two guys in the engine room for that midfield in Vitinha and João Neves. Then you add in the attacking part of that midfield, Bruno Fernandes, who broke the record for most assists in a Premier League season with Manchester United. I think the big question with Portugal is what's going to happen with Cristiano Ronaldo. Mm-hmm. He's obviously one of the greatest ever, but it's acceptable to say he's past his prime at this point, and he should be accepting in a coming off the bench and giving. He's got 20 good minutes in his legs. I'd want those from minute 70 to minute 90. He thinks he can play the whole game. Mm. Who's going to win out, the coach or him in starting?
15: Yeah.
16: So if you're looking for a flyer on a team that you can get a ton of value on, I would look at Portugal. If you want probably the favorite that's not a little bit further off, I would go England because I think the betting favorites are Spain and then France. And my big critique of France is they're a little ego driven. And
15: I can see it, Andrew. I can see it. Maybe football's coming home. We can see it plus 750.
16: I would hate it. I don't want England to win, but
15: he's Andrew Passaro from the Plus Money Podcast. Appreciate the time, Andrew. Good luck with your bets, my friend.
16: Thank you, you guys as well.
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1: Over 2.1 million new cases of cancer will be diagnosed in the United States this year. 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
3: All right, there's 5 minutes and 22 seconds left. The handler has taken the cup out of the case and put it on the table. Carolina, 5 minutes away from winning the Stanley Cup here in Vegas. A 2-0 lead with 5:22 to go here in regulation. Jack Eichel, prior during our last segment, missed an incredible opportunity on a one-time with Brandon Bussey without his stick, and Eichel hit the crossbar. And that might have done it for Vegas. That was their best opportunity. They have had two shots on goal in the last 30 minutes of hockey. Carolina's just done an incredible job limiting the opportunities. There's just no space on the ice for Vegas. Vegas is, I think, they've been too hesitant. They've gotten too cute. They've looked for the extra pass. Just because Carolina, and that's nothing to do with Vegas. It's more about what Carolina's doing. Like, Carolina has been so great at literally clogging up the lanes that there's just nowhere for the puck to get through. And so if you're the Knights, you can just keep flinging it towards the net, but you're just running into hitting players and just getting the shot blocked in front of you. You know, you get nowhere to go, so I can understand why Vegas, some of these guys are pulling the puck back and trying to look for the pass and trying to find an open lane, but there's just nothing to be had here. And at some point, you just wonder if, they just start, throw it to the net, hope for a rebound, hope it goes off the back wall, just get the puck at the blue line and don't pass it, just throw it towards the middle and see if you can get a scrum, see if, something crazy happens. But right now, Carolina very content to just chip the puck out of the zone. I was thinking about doing a live total over 3.5, and then I passed on it because I said, well, I don't know if Vegas is going to score. I don't know if I trust Vegas to score. And once they pull the goalie and we have an empty net opportunity, Carolina, they're going to score one empty net goal. Like, Carolina will score one empty net goal, and then they will be content to just flip the puck in when they get to the red line. And not embarrass the Golden Knights. See, that's the thing. I think that this has been a hard-fought series. There's a lot of respect for both sides. Why run up the score and score a fourth goal here? If you're up 3-0 in the final minute, the game's over. The series is over. Carolina's not going to push it. They'll try and get the empty net goal when it's 2-0 still and Vegas pulls Carter Hart. But they're not going to try and shoot for the empty net goal when it's 3-0. And I don't even know if John Tortorella would pull the goalie if they're down 3-0. And if he does, like I said, Carolina is just going to dump it in off the boards. And if it happens to go in off a deflection off the boards, that's a different story. But they're not going to try and score. Again, Vegas being too cute with the puck. Why? They just skated into the zone, and whoever it was skated into the zone did a drop pass to the player trailing him. Why? Just as soon as you get into the zone, just fire it at Brandon Bussey. You got to create opportunities. You got to try and create something, rebounds, do anything. Carolina.

0: is clogging everything. Just turn around and fire it towards the net and hope for something. Hope for something crazy. You need a fluke here. Vegas needs a fluky goal in order to, you know, have a chance here. If you're down, and by the way, Vegas has been incredible this season and in these playoffs with the extra attacker. So if they can get a goal and it is 2-1, you know, they're alive. By the way, did Derek Lewis just knock out Josh Hokit? I think Derek, or was it a low blow or something? I don't know what's going on. But Derek Hokit was just being checked out here. We might have an upset here at UFC Freedom 250. I got to see what's going on. Carter Hart skating to the net here as Vegas will skate with the extra attacker and scrum in front of the net. Is the puck loose? Let's see. Vegas hoping for some late magic. They've done such a good job this year of scoring with the extra attacker on and pulling the goaltender. We saw them get late goals. We saw them tie the game and force overtime late. And let's see if they have another miracle left in them. And just as I thought, Carolina's not shooting for the net. Like I said, you're up 2-0. You're with a one. If it's 2-1, they're going to shoot for the net. If it's 1-0, they're going to shoot for the net. Down up 2-0, they're not shooting for the net. They're just dumping the puck in. Brandon Bussey makes a save, covers it up, and there is now 2:17 to go. 2:17 to go, and the Carolina fans can certainly smell it. The Stanley Cup is upon them here, as Vegas just has not been able to get anything going. I was hoping maybe we can get our shots on goal prop to come through for us. We're probably going to get the Carter Hart saves. He is at 19 saves, so we're going to get the win there. We already got the win on Mitch Marner. Brett Howden only one shot on goal, so we need one more from him. Jordan Staal with one shot on goal. We need one more from him. Taylor Hall with two shots on goal. We need one more from him. Don't know if we're going to get those shots on goal. Maybe. Maybe it's Jordan Staal shooting towards the empty net, and he gets the empty net goal, and then we cash one of those. Which, remember I said, Jordan Staal, empty net goal plus 1,800 as could be a fun sprinkle at the end there, at the end of the game, because maybe his teammates would feed him to try and get the empty net goal. We'll see what happens. We're not going to get both Taylor Hall and Jordan Staal, because the only shots on goal now would only be the empty net goal. So we've already cashed the Carter Hart thing, barring a miracle in Vegas forcing overtime here with 2 goals in 2 minutes. Brandon Bussey, what an incredible, I talked about, he's not going to win the Conn Smythe, right? But he's been incredible in the games that he came in to replace Frederik Andersen, and he's the reason why Carolina is going to win the Stanley Cup. When Rod Brindamore made that move, that was how that changed the entire series. And Brandon Bussey has been incredible for Carolina. He came in a couple of games ago in relief of Frederik Andersen in that game number 3 where it was a 4-0 lead. He stopped, he made 18 saves on 19 shots in that game. Then gets the win in game number 4, 18 saves on 21 shots. And then to game number 5, 23 saves on 25 shots. And tonight, he has been spectacular, making big save after big save with 22 saves on 22 shots. A shutout in the clinching game. Again, he's not going to win the Conn Smythe, because the Conn Smythe is for the most valuable player during the entirety of the playoffs, not the final. And is that an empty net goal? No? They call offsides? I have no idea what's going on. I guess it was offsides. High stick. Played with high stick. You're not going to get the Conn Smythe is the MVP of the entire playoffs, and Bussey only playing 4 games is not going to, you know, win the MVP of the playoffs. If there was just an MVP for the final alone, you could make the argument, because him and Jordan Staal have been the most instrumental pieces to them winning this series. But Staal's going to win it. He's been incredible. The goals he has scored, the leadership that he has, shown with this team. What a playoffs he's had. What a series he's had, especially because no one really jumped out for the entirety of these playoffs for Carolina. That's why it was like, oh, is it Stankoven? Is it Frederik Andersen? Like, who is it? No one really has dominated And then Stahl really took over here in this final, adding to what he had already done here in these playoffs. So he's going to be your Conn Smythe Trophy winner. Vegas, Bussy stopping everything. Carolina stopping everything. They got all their players in front of the net blocking everything. Vegas just can't get a shot through to the net. They just can't. They're passing. They're shooting. It gets blocked on the way in. They just cannot get a shot through. We'll have an icing and a chance to regroup here for Vegas. But clock ticking down, a minute 22 remaining. Carolina, a minute 22 away from winning the Stanley Cup. Hey, make sure you guys wake up tomorrow morning with VSiN by the books with our very own Dave Ross and Jensen Lewis. I'm sure Dave's going to have all the thoughts on this UFC Freedom 250 card. And NHL.com's Pete Jensen is going to join the program. He'll break down everything that we saw here in game number 6 of the Stanley Cup final and the series as a whole, and what we can expect as we look ahead to the futures market for next NHL season. At 10 a.m., Gil Alexander and Kelly Bidlin have a numbers game, and then Prop Points at 1 p.m. has your afternoon card covered. It's all right here coming up next on VSiN. Vegas has called a timeout, and minute 22, so barring a miracle, it is going to be Carolina winning the Stanley Cup. What an incredible season it has been. What an incredible series it has been. Again, our shots on goal props have done pretty well throughout the entirety of these playoffs. Nice to catch a plus money on Mitch Marner. Would have been nice to get some other ones as well, but we will get the saves prop, Carter Hart, under our best bet of best bets that I felt so strongly about that I doubled down on it here today. 19 saves for Carter Hart, well under the 26.5 line. I'm Scott Satterberg, always up on Twitter at ScottsOnAir, ScottsOnAir. Hit us all up on the network at VSiN Live. Coming up next on UFC Freedom 250, Sean O'Malley is fighting. And then our next bet of the night is we look to go 3-0 here in the UFC with Alex Pereira taking on Ciryl Gane. And we are on Pereira on the money line. Once again, I'm Scott Satterberg. VSiN by the books tomorrow morning breaks down everything and gets you set for the day's action right here on VSiN, the Sports Betting Network.
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15: The Carolina Hurricanes are about 5 minutes away from hoisting the Stanley Cup. They already lead the series 3-2, and they're winning in shutout fashion at Vegas tonight, 2-0. On the World Cup scene in Guadalupe, Mexico tonight on FS1, Sweden has a late first half lead of 2-0 against Tunisia. Ivory Coast got a goal in the 90th minute to win 1-0 over Ecuador. Germany dominated Curacao 7-1. It was actually 1-1 in the 21st minute. Japan tied Netherlands 2-2 on a goal in the 89th minute. WNBA victories for New York and Atlanta. Denny Hamlin won the NASCAR race at Pocono, his third straight victory. Bud Cauley took golf's Canadian Open, his first PGA Tour title. In baseball, Texas, a 6-4 winner at Boston tonight. Colorado ripped the A's 23-9. San Francisco defeated the Chicago Cubs 5-1.
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5: Lows up a lot, around 50 tonight under mainly clear skies. Winds out of the southwest around 5 miles per hour. Daytime highs approaching 76. Tomorrow, mainly sunny skies. I'm meteorologist Paul Frombly with your weatherology forecast on 95.3 and 99.1 The Score. Currently 58.
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24: 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And obviously there's so much going on this time of year, but also the NFL never sleeps. It is 24-7, 365. And despite the World Cup going on, we have the NFL coming in here getting frustrated and making their point known that, hey, we're having all of these NFL stadiums that are utilized for the World Cup, and you've got real grass in here. Why are we still dealing with turf? It has brought up the World Cup. The World's Game has then re-brought up this whole issue for the NFL right now.
25: And, you know, this kind of coincides with a lot of these Europeans coming over, and you see them on social media enjoying the United States. This is one element of the U.S. where we're getting wrong by allowing turf on the fields with the injuries that we're seeing and all the issues that it causes. I mean, at some point, we got to get with the times. I understand the argument back in the day was the maintenance for a grass field and the cost and how many people you have to hire to deal with that. These football teams are not struggling to pay their bills, okay? They can afford to have a grounds crew to handle the grass, which, by the way, also makes your product better because your best players aren't going to get hurt with some of these soft tissue injuries and ligaments being torn.
24: Now, let's not forget, the NFL did come out in January around the Super Bowl talking about the actual percentages of injuries.
25: Yeah, but they also had percentages about CTE back in the day that they put out there as part of their propaganda.
24: I don't mean to laugh. That's obviously not a funny issue,
25: It's propaganda. It's like it benefits me, so yes. It's like when I come on here and I go, here's five reasons why I love this bet. I don't give you the five reasons why the bet's not going to win because I don't like those five reasons. I'm only telling you the five things that I like.
24: Yes, and I will say the players at least have repeatedly come out and say they prefer grass. They at least feel like, even if it were to just be mental, that it is easier on their joints. It's easier on their bodies as big people. The NFLPA actually posted on a social media thing this week that, quote, players' voices should shape their game from the ground up, and the word ground looks like grass. The second slide, it says 92% of their players prefer grass, according to their NFLPA survey. And to tie all of this in, by the way, to betting markets and different things that we can get into, SoFi Stadium is one of these turf fields that has been transitioned for the FIFA World Cup. Obviously, Team USA getting it underway with their first match, but it's going to be utilized here, and that led me down this kind of rabbit hole of different things. Obviously, the Rams are your Super Bowl favorites now after the trade they made to bring Myles Garrett into the fold. We have all of the rumors around Aaron Donald, and there is a market up on Polymarket right now will Aaron Donald sign with any team before the 2026-27 season? And is that a 49% chance right now? I saw this peak as high as 69% after Adam Schefter's podcast said it was, quote, more likely than not Donald would come out of retirement. He added, everyone has acknowledged that it's a possibility. The fact that it's even a possibility in June tells me there's every possibility it will become more real in July. How do you see it?
25: I think everyone's getting very caught up in the emotion and the concept and the idea of this. I don't know if it's as likely as everyone's making it out to be. Now, there's no tread on the tire the last 2 years. I think that's a positive, right? For a guy who puts his body in harm's way on every single play, that would lead credence that he could come back and play. But you sit out 2 years, I mean, what he's going to have to do to get back into game shape, to stay in game shape, and now he's 35 years old, I love the idea of it. I'd love to see it because I don't think he needs to be on the field for every single down to make an impact like he needed to in the past, especially with Myles Garrett and the rest of this young defense. But I think at some point he tries to get back into playing shape. And by the way, I know he's in incredible shape. I've seen the videos.
24: But it's different, right? It's football shape versus being
25: and
24: strong.
25: It's also the hits you're taking. It's day after day, week after week. It's waking up in week five and being like, my hip is killing me. My shoulder is aching. And I know it's not going away until the end of the season. And if you're the Rams, when is the end of the season? Hopefully at the end of the Super Bowl.
24: Which would also be in SoFi Stadium. Like, let's throw that into the mix as well.
25: No, I want it to happen, but if I was betting in this market, just because there's so many people hyping it up as it could be something that's happening or should be happening, I would just be contrarian and say no and be the buzzkill here.
24: Boo. You're
25: I know.
24: You love being the downer. I don't know what's happened to you. You've changed over the last little bit.
25: Yeah, it's called being wrong when you're on the fun side of things over and over again. Aaron Donald is the best defensive player of his generation, and I'd love to see him come back and play, but I just don't think it's as easy as everyone makes it out to be.
24: So the Rams, as I mentioned, are your favorite right now to win the Super Bowl, plus 550, shortest shot on the board. They were co-favorites with Seattle before making that move for Myles Garrett. Now top of the board, you see the Bills and Ravens after L.A. at 10-1, Seattle 11-1, and then we get to the Eagles, Patriots, and Chiefs at 16-1. Kansas City. I know you were paying attention to some of the work that we've had up at VSiN.com recently, and there is one guy here at VSiN, the Sports Betting Network, that is pretty high on the Kansas City Chiefs this year.
25: Yeah, Matt Eumanns placed his very first bet for the NFL season for the Super Bowl, and it was the Kansas City Chiefs. Find out his thought behind it by going to VSiN.com right now. And I agree with a lot of the sentiments he said. It does feel like a buy low, because the reason the Chiefs are priced at such a high number is the question marks around Patrick Mahomes and his return from injury. We're going to have to see what he looks like to understand how far this team can go. But Kansas City, as long as they have Mahomes, can contend. You're buying low coming off of a down year. And I think when I look at this Kansas City Chiefs team, they have to be better than they were a year ago. What we saw was a clunky team that really didn't have its identity, that really at times wasn't able to convert consistently on the third downs, that seemed automatic for a long time. There's some new pieces, specifically in the secondary, that you just wonder about how that transition's going to go. But there's a lot of continuity on offense, a lot of names returning. Whether that's a good or bad thing, we'll find out. But as long as Mahomes is there and he is healthy and this offensive line can protect him in a decent way, they brought over Kenneth Walker to establish a run game to give them a sense of balance here, which I think will be a huge positive for them. There's no reason why you shouldn't consider 16-1. I'm with Matt. It's just a numbers play. It's a value play. And I'll compare it this way. We have three teams right now at DraftKings exactly at 16-1. You have the Chiefs, the Patriots, and the Eagles. Which one feels like there's upward trajectory this year to be better than that number? Mm. It's Kansas City. There's turmoil in Philadelphia. Who knows what New England looks like this year with everything going on with Vrabel off the field, but more importantly, a harder schedule than we saw a year ago. If you had to choose one of those three at 16-1, the Chiefs to me are the no-brainer.
24: That's the thing about New England last year, for as great as they were, I feel like people are just quick to forget for some reason that they had what was on paper when all was said and done, like the historically easiest schedule in modern football history.
25: Yeah.
24: So now we're just expecting them to run it back. I understand that they We're a young group that makes all of these moves and adjustments, and Vrabel coming in and making all the changes that he did. You bring in A.J. Brown, and everybody's just glowing about him and what that's going to be like with the young quarterback. But I think these expectations are maybe a little bit too high now for them to get back to the mountaintop, no?
25: Yeah, I agree. I also think that people aren't factoring in that their head coach is a rat, and he gave privileged information from his locker room to a reporter, among other things. Like, how can those guys in that locker room trust him when they know that he was giving away inside information, that he had this relationship where he was breaking the confidence of trust that not just someone in the locker room, the leader of the entire thing was breaking the trust?
24: It's a great point, because how often do we see these head coaches on podiums having to answer these outside questions and, like, then having to address that with their room, being like, I don't know how this is getting out. Where are the leaks coming from? You're the leak. You're the yes. one doing it.
25: We now know. Everything that ever came out about New England was leaked via Mike Vrabel.
24: So we have talked a lot over the course of the last week about our football season special we have going on here at beeson.com, where if you sign up right now for $175, you get unlimited access to everything that we do here at the network through the Super Bowl. A key selling point, I think, of joining now is the fact that our NFL betting guide is coming out this month, and you get it for free as a part of it. It is all-encompassing. It is so good at diving into the division winners, awards markets, different angles and perspectives you should take on all of the season schedules and strength of schedules and strength of opponents. Like, there are such good information that comes in on this thing each and every year. All of us here at Beeson contribute. There are articles that are written. You are going to be a key contributor this year. And you told me there are some bets that you haven't fully written out and vetted out yet, but that you're contemplating putting together.
25: The very first bet that I want to discuss with you is, I think, is right up your alley. And I'm looking at Brock Purdy 20-1 for MVP. Mm-hmm. And I am someone who's not been on the Brock Purdy hype train for a while. I actually criticized the deal when they locked him up, and I thought that Kyle Shanahan was signing his death sentence by inking him to this deal. But the fact of the matter is, when Brock Purdy's on the field, he puts up monster efficiency numbers, and I'm looking at this roster. They made major improvements. One, they're going to be healthier. Two, they're going to be good. You know they're going to be a playoff team in a huge bounce back season, because that's just what they do in San Francisco. And because of that, I think he's going to be squarely in the mix. Mike Evans coming over, I can't emphasize this enough. I've called this guy a kingmaker, going back to his Johnny Manziel days. Think about how he extended Tom Brady's career into a Super Bowl in Tampa Bay. Baker Mayfield, the resurgence? Odd. It came in Tampa Bay, of all those places, after traveling around the country and it not working. Funny, Baker Mayfield all of a sudden turns into a star again when he has Mike Evans to throw to. The big body, the angles he plays, the red zone targets, the way he stretches the field, he can still get it done. Eyeing that addition into this offense, combined with Christian Kirk, who is so dangerous in the slot. Pearsall's going to be a stud. Kittle's back healthy. You just need Brock Purdy to play all the games. That's the only question. Because you look at his 17-game average for his career, he's averaging a 29-touchdown season to 13 interceptions. He's completing 68% of his passes. At his 17-game average is 4,054 yards. The numbers extrapolated out, if you get a healthy Brock Purdy in this system where he is the perfect fit for what Shanahan wants to do and the improvements made on the outside, I really like him at 20-1, because I think they could have a monster season.
24: And I'll say, because of, as you're referencing here, the injury history that Brock Purdy has had, you also look at the mileage, the travel schedule they have. If they're able to overcome that and have that success, he's going to be a key piece of it, which is why I think you're getting this number. It is typically in the preseason, based on some of the things that he's done, been priced much lower than this. I think getting that number is a good opportunity, and one of, like you said, many things that are going to be coming up in the betting guide later on this month. If you want to get in, join us now, vsin.com/subscribe. 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We know that's what you want. Stick around. We'll be right back. More coming up on VSIN, the Sports Betting Network.
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27: This is pretty awesome. Welcome back. We're live in Vegas. So much going on. Mexico, they are winners in the World Cup. The opening game here, they won it 2-0 over South Africa. And right now, this is really, really cool as the legend himself, Dave Stewart, Oakland A's fame, obviously, joins us in studio. He's on everything basically around the sport of baseball. Great to meet you, sir. Thanks for the time today. How are you?
28: Thanks for having me on, and I'm doing great. Thank you.
27: Did you guys back in the late 80s and early 90s have any idea, because Paulie is from Minnesota, I'm from across the border in Wisconsin, were you guys like rock stars when you would go to different cities and play sports? Like every person who I knew back then, like everybody loved the A's.
28: Mm-hmm. It was a good time to be an A. I have to say, I became a part of the organization in 86. You know, and to be able to watch the progression of the organization and the players that we were bringing in and, you know, topping it off, bringing Tony La Russa in was the beginning of it. And then all of a sudden we've got a Bobby Welch, we've got a Mike Moore, Canseco, McGuire. Those guys were young rookies in the organization, and it was fun. It was a lot of fun going from town to town, playing in the different stadiums. And this is something that I don't think I've ever seen since or before. When we would take batting practice, we would have probably half the stadium full just to watch our batting practices. It was unbelievable how many people were attracted to our team. And, you know, it was that definitely, you know, about the Canseco and Mark McGuire, you know, the Bash Brothers thing. But our team as a whole, we had some characters, Dave Parker, Dave Henderson, Ricky Henderson.
27: Oh, Ricky. Oh, man. Yeah. Well, that and also, like, your intimidation factor, you'd pull that visor down. It's like, who wants to possibly like mess around with this guy? First of all, you're a black belt in how many different like Taekwondo.
28: Yep.
27: Yeah, I don't think, yeah, people, and by the way, players knew that, right? Like, if you come high and tight, they're like, I don't want to charge the mound today.
28: I don't think they knew it until Pat Corrales charged me, and then they found out.
27: How long would it take for you to take us both down right now?
28: Right now?
27: Yeah, 3 seconds,
28: no,
27: 5 seconds?
28: I'm old, man. I'm 69. Probably 10 minutes.
3: 10 minutes? 10 minutes. Not less than 10 minutes.
28: 10 minutes.
3: No way. No way. When did you, because to be drafted in 75, when did you realize I belong, I'm going to be in this league for a long time?
28: You know, I was a converted catcher to a pitcher, and it took me 2 years to even learn how to pitch to win a baseball game. For the first 2 seasons, I never won a game. And then, you know, I broke out in 1977 with a 19-4 season. And then I went to Double A, and once I got to Double A and a surprise call-up from Double A, you know, once you get to the big leagues and you're wearing the uniform, and I was playing in Los Angeles, which I can't think of a better place to be a rookie.
3: Mm-hmm.
28: I knew that I belonged in the big leagues. I knew it. The moment I stepped on that baseball field, maybe I didn't so much know it, but you know, if you desire it and you dream that this is where you should be, then you know, you belong. Yeah.
3: Incredible career. I could talk to you for 2 hours, but this in your life you've had and your resume. But can you take us through what's that like in the World Series when you started the first game after the earthquake?
28: Mixed emotion. Very, very mixed emotion. You know, there was talk that we would not even continue the World Series at that time, and they were making a decision on what we were going to do. once we decided, or it was decided that we were going to play, we went to Arizona to our spring training facility. We were there for 10 days and doing simulated games and trying to prepare ourselves for ultimately, you know, that first game back. And I'll tell you, man, we were having live BPs, pitching against our hitters. And you know, when it dawned on me that it's time to get ready, we were doing a live batting practice, and Dennis Eckersley and Canseco were having a heated conversation, and all of a sudden Eck drilled Canseco in the back, and I said, it's time to go.
3: Yeah.
28: That's when I knew. We got back that next day, and then we had a one day between, and we were playing, and I reasoned with myself that this was the right thing to do. One, because baseball had said we should be doing this, and two, I never looked at baseball before as entertainment. But we were entertainers, and we were helping the whole Bay Area, the San Francisco side, the Oakland side. We were helping them to really get to a place where they can enjoy life again from such a tragedy.
27: Well said. Yes. 4 straight 20-win seasons for you. You pitched more than 275 innings in the 1988 season, but that 261, 275, 257, 267 innings pitched in consecutive years. You okay with the state of baseball and how starting pitchers are treated compared to when you were there?
28: I just don't understand. I don't understand it today. And I really feel badly for relievers. The relievers, their shelf life is going to be shorter than it ever was. And, you know, some relievers could look forward to having a 10-year career. I think a lot of these guys are going to get used up and burnt out and maybe have 4-year careers. At best, you know, starting pitchers probably will last longer because they're not throwing as many pitches, not pitching as many innings. But I don't understand it, and I'm the one person that keeps saying baseball's going to have to turn back around. It's going to have to revert back to guys, you know, throwing 230, 240, 250. You know, my numbers were crazy numbers when I look back on those years. I would throw 275, and I remember telling Tony I wanted to throw 300 that year and could have. He started taking me out of games, you know, early August in the sixth inning to cut my innings back. But I think that the game has to go back to what it was when it comes to starting pitching and guys, you know, pitching deeper into games and technically really learning how to do their jobs. I think that today's starting pitchers don't really know how to think through 7, 8, 9 innings.
27: Yeah. Okay, so then obviously the A's are in town this week. They've just played a 3-game set with the Milwaukee Brewers, 3 more beginning tomorrow against Colorado, playing out here in Las Vegas. The team is moving here. All-time great Dave Stewart, our guest here at Circa Las Vegas. Mitch Moss, Paulie Howard here on Follow the Money. Now, I lived in the Bay Area for a couple of years. They won the American League West in 2012. It was an amazing season. The fans were, I still contest that that team in Oakland had a gigantic fan base. This ownership killed them all off. And now they're moving to Las Vegas. Are you okay with this? Have you come to grips with it?
28: I have. I have. And, you know, I'm Oakland born. So it wasn't, and it wasn't an easy pill to swallow when I finally realized that the team was moving and it was a reality that they were coming to Las Vegas. But, you know, they were in Philadelphia before, they were in Kansas City before that, and then they became Oakland A's. And so, you know, what I enjoy about this move is being in Oakland became, it was a bad marriage. It became really difficult for this team to play there. They weren't drawing fans. You know, the fans had one side. They were always complaining that we weren't keeping players. You know, but the A's were contending. If you look through the years of Billy Beane, those teams were contending teams. They were making the playoffs. They may not have gotten far in the playoffs, but they were making it to the playoffs with the changes in team and changes in players. This team coming to Vegas, they're in Sacramento right now, but this team coming to Vegas is going to have, you know, Brett Rooker is one of their guys. You have Lawrence Butler. You've got Wilson. You're going to have guys, pieces that are going to be stable when this team comes. They're trying to lock up Kurtz. They're trying to lock up Langoliers. You know, and that's a sign that this team is shifting towards stability. And, you know, coming to this place, I think, you know, having fans in the stadium, it's not fun playing baseball in front of 4,000
27: fans. I bet, yeah.
28: It's not fun at all. And so having fans in the stadium and, you know, hearing the roar of fans, I was fortunate with my A's teams. I played in front of 35 to 50,000 fans every time we played baseball games, closer to 50,000 than it was 35. And I'm telling you, you know, when the rallies are starting, you know, the roar of hitting the ball out of the ballpark or, shoot, getting that last out in a complete game, that is a feeling that is unbelievable, and I think every player should have that. And so, you know, not abandoning my city of Oakland, but I'm grateful to the team having an opportunity to lock up players, come here to Las Vegas. And I think by the time they get here, they'll be real close to ready to win baseball games and get into the playoffs.
27: Feels like that to me as well.
28: Yeah.
27: Yeah. I wish you would have kept Mason Miller.
28: Yeah.
27: I know they got a haul for him. They got a lot of great prospects, but Mason Miller throwing 104 to close games would have been fun here.
28: Wait till you see this kid that we got in Double A named DeVries.
27: Oh no, that's
28: See this young man play. Which, by the way, when they get to Vegas, he will probably be our everyday shortstop. This kid is a one of a kind player.
27: Great to meet you. We both loved watching you growing up.
28: Thank you.
27: Thanks so much. We appreciate that. The great Dave Stewart with us up next. The Spurs have encountered many problems over the course of four games in the NBA Finals, but none bigger than this.
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7: 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Now, I know, you know, we're seeing Ohtani do both of these things simultaneously. But Wemby plays defense as well. 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
37: Here at Circa Resort Casino in downtown Las Vegas, overlooking the largest sports book on planet Earth. And now, ladies and gentlemen, by popular demand, the star of Wish Nev Wednesdays, the star of the Showtime docuseries Action, and the star of the Beating the Book Megapod from Pittsburgh, PA, Toddy Wishnev joins us now, courtesy of that progressive guest line. Toddy, good morning to you, sir.
39: Good morning, Gilly. How are you?
37: I'm doing very well. I was interested because, you know, you're usually immersed in your betting all day long, throwing out bets to your Discord channel. And it's rare nowadays, I think you'd probably agree, that something else in sports and sports betting sort of catches your attention and elicits emotion in you. And I was interested to see this yesterday. I had Kelly and I had Sia Najad on yesterday. Sia is an attorney by trade. He also has worked at the Monumental Sports Network. He's a sports bettor, loves to bet golf, loves to bet the NFL, but he's an attorney by trade. So he chimed in on the Brendan Sorsby matter. For those who missed it again, Brendan Sorsby, Texas Tech quarterback, who has admitted to betting on, you know, $90,000 worth of bets, including 40 different wagers on his own Indiana Hoosiers when he was the quarterback for Indiana. And Texas Tech submitted it to the NCAA. Of course, the NCAA ruled him ineligible. And then 2 days ago, just randomly, a local judge there in Texas granted an injunction allowing for Brendan Sorsby to play football after a two-game suspension this coming football season. And as I was mentioning, and I was sort of quoting Dan Wetzel of ESPN.com, not only was the NCAA right in ruling him ineligible, it was their obligation to do so. He broke the golden rule, and yet the injunction came down, and you had much to say about this.
39: Well, see, you're 100% right, Gilly. I typically don't really have any interest in the drama of sports. Like, oh, this one signed for $60 million over 5 years and blah, blah. Like, I just don't care. Tell me who's on the teams and let's do the betting. I'm not interested in all the other outside dramas that are, you know, going. I mean, I'm a little bit aware of them, but I don't. Who has time to watch, you know, SportsCenter when I watched already 8 hours of you know, sports. So the other day yesterday I'm in the sports book and they have Wilbon and Tony on, and I don't really watch them often, but I you know, I don't mind them. I've watched them before, and they're talking, they're saying how these conferences have a lot of nerve. They're in bed with the gambling companies. Ugh. And this is, you know, they are so hypocritical. And that, I'm like, seriously, folks, is this the level of Abe's ability to reason that is now broadcast on television? They're saying this and they're like, oh, the NCAA has a lot of nerve, blah, blah, blah. I'm like, guys, it's a great point. Fantastic point. You don't like the gambling on commercials every 4 seconds. I'm all for that. That's great. That's a great point. It has nothing to do with the Brandon Sorsby situation. Not even a tiny thing to do with Brandon Sorsby.
37: Yeah.
39: Okay. Yes, I understand you don't like that they've taken a big hug, all these sports, you know, to the gambling. Well, obviously they did. They want more money. They want more money, obviously. Okay. And that's bad. Don't get me wrong. I'm not for that. And you have a great point, Tony. You have a great point, Michael. However, the entire thing breaks down if the players are gambling on the games. Now, maybe America is so dumb at this point and so WWE-ified in everything it does that it wouldn't even care if you ruined the sports. Maybe that's where we're at. If that's where we're at, I'm done. Check out. Check, please. I'm sure you're done, too, because you're not going to watch made-up sports with the quarterback is betting on the third quarter under. Are you?
37: The fact that they would miss that point is just so, just incredible. And by the way,
39: it's not just them. It's not just them. It's all over the place. Willie sent us a thing from Twitter, and people, this is a thing that people think is an intelligent conversation. It's not.
37: Matt Hayes from USA Today, I alluded to this earlier, but I wanted to flesh it out because I was wondering if someone would do this, and he did. Apparently, so Sorsby at Cincinnati was 0-8 in the month of November the last 2 years. And he just went through a couple games. And he says, let's see, so Sorsby also has 4 fumbles lost over the past 2 Novembers, pushing his total to 11 turnovers in those 8 games. There were 3-1 possession losses. 2 of those losses had similar betting line circumstances. Here's just a couple examples. Arizona was a 5.5-point favorite against Cincinnati in 2025. They lost 30-24. So, in other words, they didn't cover. Sorsby had 2 picks, one on the first play of the game of the Cincinnati 25 and another in the second quarter on the Cincinnati 30. The 2 turnovers led to 10 Arizona points. And then another example, Cincinnati, a 5.5-point favorite against West Virginia in 2024, where the over was 54.5. The teams combined for 55 in a 31-24 West Virginia win. Sorsby threw a pick 6, threw a fumble backward pass, returned for a touchdown, and had another fumble that led to a West Virginia field goal. Now, Matt Hayes of USA Today, me, you, no one knows if this is actually a thing or not. But as I was pointing out earlier, because we don't know, it is the kind of the point, right? It kind of leads our brains to wonder, interesting.
39: How many other Brandon Sorsbys are there? Young men get themselves in trouble with the wrong people, or just want to buy something for their girlfriend, or who knows what the motivation is. And they say now that to themselves, well, I'm a really good player. Why don't I just bet on this game, get my homies to bet or whatever it might be, right? And now fix the game. Oh, what's the worst thing that can happen? Texas Tech judge will say that I have to sit out 2 games. What? This is seriously a thing now?
37: Yeah.
39: I mean, this is so crazy. And by the way, don't you dare think that Brandon Sorsby is the only guy who did it.
37: Oh, right.
39: I'm sure there's tons and tons more, and you're just going to kill the entire sport of college football. That's fine. You want to kill the entire sport of college football? You do it on your dime. I don't want to kill the college football. I like it.
37: Yeah. And again, the fact that they missed the general point of that is just startling. Some people even say Texas Tech knew, oh, yeah, we'll submit it to the NCAA. They'll clearly rule them ineligible, but it'll just end up with a judge here in Texas. And you know how Texas feels about their football, right? So they kind of, that's the Kelly and I, at the end of that segment yesterday, actually had a pretty interesting exchange, which is Kelly was saying, you know, doesn't Texas Tech, I'll paraphrase.
0: They can't let them on the field.
37: Yeah, doesn't Texas Tech have any responsibility in this? And I sort of, you know, jokingly, right, the way that I was saying it to Kelly, I was like, well, they should, right? Like, I was saying it that way. But the reality of the situation being, even though they should, doesn't mean they will, because there's so much.
0: The Texas Tech boosters are saying, right? People are scared of us, and that's why they don't want to play. Yeah. No, guys. They're not scared of you. This is a Stevie Fezzik argument right here.
37: Right.
0: Okay. They are not scared of you, Texas Tech. They are talking about college football being destroyed. What is so hard to understand? Mm-hmm. If the quarterback is betting on the game, it destroys the game. That's it. Enough said. Period. End of story. Texas Tech people should be against it. Everyone should be against it. Otherwise, what's the point here? Why don't we just WWE-ify the entire college football, let Ohio State play Alabama in the title every year, and we'll write up a script, and people will probably love that too because they can drink and get wasted at the game too. Maybe that's what you want. I don't want that. And I would say even in Texas, they probably don't want that if they actually sat down for 10 seconds and thought about it.
37: It's going to be fascinating to see how it plays out. Really will be. Anything on baseball before we go in our last couple minutes?
0: I mean, I'm just really upset. I mean, what if I started playing tennis against you and Fezzik and started throwing games? All my fans would be like, what the heck is going on here?
37: All your fans.
0: This is crazy. Now, granted, even if I was throwing games, it'd be tough to lose to you guys. That would be a difficult thing.
37: There's
1: also like the part of this, the way you haven't talked about, just continues. It's become so normal now for sports to be decided in courtrooms or Congress or something, and just the idea of like tax dollars need to be spent to figure out what's wrong with our sports situation.
37: But this is as Dan Wolkin has brilliantly written about it at Sports Illustrated. This is such the obvious no gray area case, right?
1: Yeah,
37: you bet on your team. This can't possibly be. Any question to how this goes, and yet here we are.
1: I just don't know. Like, I keep thinking about our conversation yesterday. Like, it's still Brendan Sorsby, right? He might be good. He's not like Tim Tebow or some amazing college quarterback, though, where a championship's, like, locked up, right?
37: They think they're a contender.
0: Kelly, who cares who he is?
1: If I'm Texas Tech, I'm not letting this kid on the field. You can't let this kid on the field.
0: Of course he can.
1: Like, the school can come up with a million reasons for him not to play. And it's going to ruin their future if they let him play these games.
37: Imagine that we would think that a academic institution, a academic place of higher learning, would actually do the right thing.
1: But it's in their best interest.
37: I would argue that as well. As I said yesterday, they should. But
0: this is not even the right thing, Gilly.
37: Yeah.
0: You're making it sound like there's an argument for the other side. This is not even the right thing.
37: I'm not saying there's an argument for the other side. I'm saying, will they actually do what they're supposed to do? There's no argument.
0: Right. No, I understand. I'm just trying to say it's even crazy. This is nuclear. You know, it's not like, oh, Texas Tech, do the right thing and suspend a guy who beat up his girlfriend. No, forget that. This is not even a choice. This is the game itself. It's over.
37: Todd, always remember what Wilbon and Kornheiser said, though. They're in the books or they're in the bed with the sports books. That's apparently their point.
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1: Back on The Numbers Game, live from Circa Resort Casino, downtown Las Vegas. Gil Alexander, Kelly Bidlin, producer number nine, so much more than just a producer. Kelly, Jonathan Doe was poking fun at the closed caption on you, the last segment, and he has followed up, and this is why we love you. He says, a follow-up for Kelly from last segment. He responded perfectly and exactly how I would have guessed. 2 years ago, I messaged him. I had a small criticism, and he was so nice, genuine, and appreciative. Thanks, Kelly.
2: Well, thank you, there Jonathan Doe. Appreciate you for listening.
1: Kelly Bidlin, everybody. Day. It's why we adore him.
2: Class act. What can I say?
1: Okay.
2: Maybe. Overall, great guy.
1: Maybe you didn't have to, say that part, but... Chance Copperpot. Gil, I encourage you to discuss the 78-79 Seattle Supersonics at any time for any reason. The Lenny Wilkins-led Supers, Supes handed the city of Seattle our first title since the 1917 Metropolitans won Lord Stanley. Sikma was my favorite. Jack Sikma he's talking about. Hashtag bring back our Sonics. Oh, you'll get your Sonics back. I'm old enough to tell you that I was a little boy I attended those two championship series. The 78 Bullets championship nice. Run and the 79 Sonics win over the Bullets.
2: You know what I'm a little surprised by, Gil? Sorry.
1: Anything, I was just
2: how were they? Were they great? What did you have to eat?
1: I was just going to... I don't know what I had to eat. I could just tell you that we made the fatal mistake of taking my mom to one of those games. And when the Bullets were warming up on one side of the court and the Sonics were on the other side. Did I tell the story before? Probably. I was like...
2: I don't remember.
1: I was like a little kid. And my mom goes very loudly so the whole section could kind of hear. She goes, which side are the Redskins on? And if I could have had a trap door to my death, I would have opted for it at that moment.
2: Hey, what was your go-to arena or stadium food as a kid? Do you have to a game, was there something you always had to get?
1: Skins games.
2: Or like, is there anything your dad always had to get?
1: No, Skins games, me and my buddy Tommy always got kraut dogs.
2: Oh, okay.
1: We would meet at a stand midway through our seats at RFK, and we'd have these kraut dogs, we called them.
2: Mm.
1: Yeah.
2: I don't know why. I've got a weird answer to this question.
1: You're asking for a reason.
2: No. Yeah. Well, sort of. I always find it fascinating because I don't necessarily have a go-to. I'll always try to find whatever I think is the most interesting in that arena or that stadium that I'm at. But the solid fallback... Always a solid fallback is chicken tenders. I feel like I eat more chicken tenders at stadiums than like anywhere else.
1: The appetite of an 8-year-old child.
2: That's right.
1: At Oracle,
2: they don't screw up chicken tenders though. You can go to a stadium and you can get a burger and you'd be like, great, I paid $18 for a burnt piece of crap burger.
1: I'm gonna tell you what my jam is as an adult though. Oracle Park, formerly SBC, formerly Pac Bell Park, right field, Sheboygan's. The Sheboygan's elsewhere, but the one I go to is in the right field concourse. Oh, my God. So good.
2: What is it?
1: It's like a bratwurst kind of thing.
2: Oh, okay. Yeah. Something like that. Oh, yes.
1: Give me 10 of them.
2: I was hoping that was going to lead to something about sourdough bread that I could rip on.
1: No. I know not to give you that opening. Jesse Welch. Of course Texas Tech is letting Soresby on the field. They paid him millions to go there. I'm guessing he'd be getting that money either way since those deals are so shady. Yeah, that was the... that's why I thought Kelly was adorable in that when you started down that line. I was like, they're totally playing him.
2: I mean, like, but it's money in your team this year for how it affects everything down the line.
1: You think these teams care?
2: I mean, like... Yeah, no, I think they do because it's all about money, right? If we all want to play the game, it's all about money. You're a

0: expecting future money, right? It could be bad PR moves that maybe take companies that are giving you or people that are giving you money take a hit PR-wise, have to take their money out now of the NIL funds.
1: Everything you're saying is lovely and logical, but they think they could win the they think they could win the title.
0: By the way, like that's the one thing. They're just like, what do I really not know? I don't know how good of a team they actually have. Yeah. I will accept that argument over everything. If they really think they can win a national championship, then none of the rest of it matters.
1: You know how these schools are. And their alumni. Evan Klein. Don't know if you touched on it, but there was like 14 successful challenges last night in the Brewers-A's game. Oh, and it was just, there were consecutive in some cases. And then Warrior013, Matt, couldn't wait to tweet you about this. I play home run parlays every single day, usually 3 to 4 players. $5 gets me $800 to $2,500. I hit about one a month. Last night was a lottery hit. If you played 2+ homers on a player, DraftKings usually caps it. I had no one in the game last night. That was a long way to go to get to that. And nobody. Well,
0: Foster, work us up something for tonight. Come on, man.
1: And JC.
0: He's just back there training on audio today. He ain't even running audio.
1: And JC, what's up with Kelly's hate for sourdough? It's the best bread.
0: Well, that was a quick reaction.
1: Yeah.
0: I don't know, I'm not a sourdough guy. Tastes like milk's gone bad and you put it in bread.
1: Oh, God. All right. Never too early to talk National Football League. We check in on this, I'd say, once every few weeks or once every month at this time of year. Odds for NFL starting quarterbacks week number one. This is going to be very similar to...
0: That's exactly what sourdough bread tastes like. Sorry, I just nailed it. Just nailed the description.
1: What was your description?
0: It's like milk's gone bad, and we just like put it in bread.
1: Terrible description. These six teams, who's going to start at quarterback week number one? In other words, who's taking the first snap? If it's a direct snap to a running back, we're all out of luck. But
0: God, I'm so glad you bring that up as often as you do. Never forget that.
1: Never forget that.
0: When you go to bet this, never forget that.
1: I think Ronnie Brown of the Dolphins once took an opening snap for the Dolphins one year, if I'm not mistaken.
0: Yep.
1: This is going to be exactly, my opinion is going to be exactly what it was a few weeks ago, except now it's worse prices, because the two that I recommended were good back then.
0: Yeah.
1: But let's just do these one by one. The Arizona Cardinals, Jacoby Brissett, he's back in the fold now. They settled their whole thing. -295. To take the first snap of the season for the Arizona Cardinals. Gardner Minshew and Carson Beck are big dogs in this.
0: So Brissett reported to minicamp, but I think that is not completely finished yet. Mm. Dude's still getting paid. This is one of those where like he's getting paid less than Gardner Minshew, who you just signed. Like there might be an issue there.
1: Someone had a great comment when I wish I could remember who, I apologize, when the Rams traded for Myles Garrett. They said, think about the difference in NFC West teams. One of them just got Myles Garrett and is a favorite to win the Super Bowl. The other is having a contract dispute with Jacoby Brissett. So it's like,
0: great line. Yeah. Great line. Awesome. It puts things in perspective. But I read that line yesterday. Because, it is ESPN had a report yesterday. Brissett will report for Arizona's mandatory minicamp this week. After holding out all offseason, while he awaits a reworked contract for this season. Yeah. And you go down further, he's getting paid less than Gardner Minshew. Yeah. So I get it.
1: I get it, but I don't like I didn't have a bet 3 weeks ago when we did this. I don't have a bet on this now.
0: I mean, it's going to be Brissett if he's there.
1: Yeah, because I don't have an opinion on whether he's going to be there or not. It's these next two teams where I had a bet, and now the prices are worse on these.
0: Yeah.
1: The Falcons, I said Tua. Right? Tua is now -180 to take the first snap for the Atlanta Falcons this year. Michael Penix Jr., who's recovering from, the knee surgery, is +142. Trevor Siemian, a very long shot at 80-1. And I said at the time, I was like, listen, there's no rush to bring Penix Jr. back. Even if he's ahead of the pace on his recovery, why rush it? You signed Tua for a reason. It's got to be Tua. I'd still bet Tua at -180. Not as good of a price as it was when we first did this. And the Cleveland Browns, Deshaun Watson's -196. Shedeur Sanders is +158. Then Dylan Gabriel and Talon Green, Kelly.
0: What's a Talon Green? Stop making up stuff, Danny.
1: Danny's just...
0: Who's your old teammate?
1: Just making up names. I said Deshaun Watson had a better price a few weeks back. I'd still bet him at -196. And again, the only reason for that is you've got this massive contract with him. Yeah. You still just want to see it through, right? Mm-hmm. And just the off chance he becomes peak Deshaun, you're going to start him. So I still stick by Tua with the Falcons and Deshaun Watson for the Browns, barring injury, of course. The other three, I think these are all correct. Kansas City Chiefs, Patrick Mahomes is a massive minus 1,000 favorite over Justin Fields and any other quarterback. Mahomes, by all accounts, ahead of schedule. So he'll start game one if he is, in fact, ahead of schedule. Raiders have Kirk Cousins at minus 310 over Fernando Mendoza, the number one pick in the draft, at plus 230. I think you signed Cousins for a reason, to start him in the first place, right? But why rush Mendoza? He'll start at some point this year. And then the Vikings, I think, is correctly priced, where Kyler Murray is minus 1,000 over J.J. McCarthy, who's 6-1, and Carson Wentz, a long shot at 70-1. So I do think Tua and Deshaun are bets. Is there a bet for you in any of these besides those two?
0: Yeah, thank you. Thank you for chewing up a couple minutes there. I wanted to pull up an article saw yesterday from the Falcons. This is, okay, first of all, do we remember what this Kyler Murray number was the last time we looked at it?
1: I do not.
0: Like, it still feels like this might be a Kelly Vikings and Kyler Murray problem, but minus 1,000 still feels like it's missing about three zeros.
1: Yeah.
0: Like, McCarthy was a mess. You brought in Murray for a reason. Okay, so Penix, not participating in any team drills yet. And this is from the quarterback's coach for the Falcons, Alex Van Pelt. These quotes: tough to have a competition when both guys aren't competing at the same level right now. And basically he goes on to say that we can't even think about a competition beginning until Michael Penix Jr. is back. So I'm reading in between lines here, but this is Tua, and don't even check in for a while.
1: Also, let's say he was back, and let's say it was a 50-50 choice. It's much easier to go from the veteran back to Penix Jr. than it is to start Penix Jr. and then have to bench him at some
0: 100%
1: point.
0: 100% agree. Great point. And yes, I think Watson's bet at that number still.
1: Joe Sheehan and more NBA Finals talk as well, coming up on A Numbers Game at Visa, the Sports Betting Network.
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10: The Carolina Hurricanes have won the Stanley Cup, taking Game 6 at Vegas 3-0. Jordan Staal was named playoff MVP at age 37. Carolina went 16-3 this postseason after having the best record in the Eastern Conference in the regular season. In the late night World Cup game from Guadalupe, Mexico, on FS1, there in the 83rd minute, Sweden 3-1 over Tunisia. It was 2-0 for the Swedes after 30 minutes. Ivory Coast on a goal in the 90th 80th minute beat Ecuador 1-0. Germany 7-1 over Curacao. Japan tied Netherlands 2-2 on a goal in the 89th minute.

0: in the finals to have huge leads in all these games and to blow them, that's something that's going to stick with you for a very long time. And again, I can't criticize enough. Mitch Johnson, De'Aaron Fox, they're going to have a lot of criticism coming their way this summer, this offseason. They deserve every bit of it. They were awful. That was an embarrassing coaching performance, and Fox was hideous. Boy, I'd have a hard time looking at those guys, and you don't want to be too reactionary, but just a really, really awful performance from both those guys. And you go look at the Knicks, you know, it's almost two, you break it up into two sort of categories. For a good 10, 15 years, the Knicks were close but no cigar. John Starks, Charles Smith, the missed layup by Patrick Ewing, losing to Jordan, losing to the Rockets in the finals, and just being close but no cigar, heartbreak. And that was one aspect of it. And that's almost in a lot of ways more painful than the next 20 years where they're just irrelevant and they win one playoff series and they're missing the playoffs and they're a laughingstock. And you fast forward 2019, you think they're going to get all these free agents. They strike out. They end up with Randall. Back in 2010, you think maybe they'll get LeBron or Wade or Bosch. They end up with Amari Stoudemire, eventually Carmelo, which that fit didn't work. You know, the Knicks did it the hard way. Usually the easy way, like the Lakers, all right, LeBron decides to go there. You trade the rest of your stuff for Davis, and all of a sudden you got a mini super team. The Knicks, they didn't get that luck. You didn't get the, hey, the best player in his prime is just going to say, hey, I'm going to come play for you. You had just base hit after base hit, draw walk, base hit, and just little moves. Josh Hart for a first-round pick. You draft Barrett in quickly. You flip them into OG. Controversial trade, but an upgrade. Towns, you get him in the trade for Randall and DiVincenzo. Controversial trade, but it worked. You fire Thibodeau and you replace him with Mike Brown. Controversial move. Look, Thibodeau, Knicks haven't been to the conference finals in a while. You upset Boston to move on for him. That was a gutsy move. They did that. The Knicks just kept hitting base hit after base hit after base hit. And, you know, I guess the Grand Slam home run was Brunson. Didn't seem like that at the time. That was a guy who never made an all-star team. Just incredible, impressive team building from the Knicks. And if you're a fan of these other teams, these other sports, I'm a Vikings fan, yeah, a Lions fan, a Browns fan, Toronto Maple Leafs, these teams that haven't won a championship in a long time, you can kind of relate. And it does get kind of emotional to see, you know, these fans who have waited so long. I mean, if you're a diehard Knicks fan, how many Knicks Wizards games did you sit through in the middle of January, you know, over these 10, 20, 30, 40, 50 years? And man, this team stinks, or man, this team's good, but they're not good enough. Here they are. Holding up the trophy. Just incredible. Incredible moment. Incredible theater. And we'll see here. I'll be interested in the last thing on this before we get to Bear. I'll be interested next year, in the next 3 or 4 years. Is this the start of a 3 or 4 year run where the Knicks maybe win another championship or in the mix for more championships? Or is this more of a one-off? I would imagine this team doesn't win another one, but you know what? First off, it's been a long time since they won this one, and I didn't think they were going to win this one. If you asked me a couple months ago, I wouldn't have thought they were going to win this one. So congrats to the Knicks. Congrats to their fans. Terrible job by the Spurs. Just a horrendous performance, horrendous coaching performance as the Knicks, I'll say it one more time, are NBA champions. Hard to believe. When we come back, the Bear, Chris Felica, get his thoughts on this series. Look at next year's odds. World Cup, baseball, plenty to do. The Bear, Chris Felica. This is the Should Have Bet More podcast. We'll be back.
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6: We're back. Should have been more podcast, and he is back. Fox Sports, the Bear Bets podcast. A great time of year to have him. It's always a great time, but especially this time of year with the World Cup and everything going on. It is the Bear. Chris Felica, Bear, how are you, man? Thanks for coming on.
7: Oh, I'm just terrific. We couldn't be better.
6: All right.
7: At some point here, like why do we do this? Why do we continue banging our heads against the brick wall, getting all of these incredible futures from 150-1 to a title game, or 45-1 to being $2 in the favorite, or 40-1 most valuable player in the series to +110. Why bother anymore? Seriously.
6: Yeah. And what Bear is alluding to, Ananobi bets, Spurs bets. I mean, you go down Miami college football, UConn college hoops, Caruso. There's unfortunately a long list of these, an ever growing pile. And you were on a month ago. I went back and listened. I sent it to you May 18th, 1 month ago, right before OKC versus the Spurs. You and I both had Spurs 40-45-1 to win it all. Yep. And we hedged with OKC to win the West. And I sarcastically said, well, you can plan the parade a month from now for the Knicks because, well, that's the only way we get screwed. And here we are. You know what? The parade is almost going to be a month to the day from that moment. You know, it's hard to believe sometimes. It really is frustrating.
7: No, it is. And it's just fascinating. The mathematical impossibility to have a 12-point lead in five straight games and lose four of them. Like, you could do an hour probably of all of the ridiculous stats that you come across in the NBA finals. What the Knicks had, what, the 1-2-6 and like ninth biggest comebacks in finals history, and all of them came in this series, and the Spurs leading for 73% of the time in the series. It's absolutely, I'll tell you what, give the Knicks credit. They got down and they didn't quit. And the Spurs, I mean, I guess you can say youth, but I think a lot of it's on the coaching too. I mean, Mitch Johnson did not really do himself any favors in this series by allowing four double digit leads like this to be pissed away. Like, it's something to make a change, call a timeout. And I know you, De'Aaron Fox is your guy, and you traded for him. And if you bench him, what kind of message? I mean, kind of message does that send for next year? But he did not do a good job in this series.
6: No, he did not. And look, they'll probably give him a pass to say, you know what, young team, young coach, overachieved, all those things. Beat OKC in the final. They'll bring him back. I'd have a hard time looking that guy in the eye and having him be my coach again. He was that bad. How you let Fox go 3 of 15? How you let Fox on the floor? And shoving people in the back. I thought the shove on the back of Hart on the play that gave him eventually a 5-point play because Hart made the basket, a flagrant. They scored that. I mean, maybe the Knicks would have came back anyway because they're just like a cockroach. You can't kill them. But when the Knicks, and they were on the verge of being blown out a couple times, and I just thought Fox was terrible, and I thought the coach was terrible. I thought he was, you know, resting Wemby in spots where the Knicks were starting to cut in the lead. I don't think you could have coached a worse series. I think, I mean, really, it's harsh. Almost like the Bill Buckner of coaching series. He was that bad in that series. If it were me, honestly, and maybe it's reactionary, I'd be looking to make a change. I'd look for a new coach. I really would.
7: The Mitch Johnson coaching performance in the NBA Finals is like akin to the Texas Tech strategy in trying to defend their defense of Brendan Swirsby and allowing him to play. Like every wrong move that you can make, they have done. Like every wrong move Mitch Johnson can make, he did. So, yeah. And maybe there's something about the water in Texas there, whether it's West Texas in Lubbock or in San Antonio.
6: Did you not hedge? I don't think I've asked you this. I mean, you and I talked about it a little bit. I hedged a little bit. Wish I'd hedged more. How much did you hedge, if at all, with the Knicks game to game? Anything? What did you?
7: Game to game. No, I didn't. But prior to the series, I did take some Knicks money line, Knicks series price, and I took the Knicks plus a half a game against it, but for nowhere near the amount that I probably should have. Obviously, hindsight's 20/20. But I walked away with a little something, but nowhere near the amount that I potentially would have had San Antonio actually won for these five games in which they led by double digits, 12 points.
6: I can relate. Good news though, Bear. The futures for next year up for the NBA Finals. Spurs and Thunder are co-250 favorites. Celtics plus 550. Knicks plus 650. Indy 28-1. I saw another book has Indy 40-1. Nuggets 31. As are the Timberwolves, Lakers, Pistons, Cavs. The one I'd look at here, Clippers 75-1. Magic 80-1. Do you want to go down?
7: That's the one you're looking at?
6: No, the one I would look at, and we have a joke about how the Clippers just always seem to get the benefit of the doubt. Charlotte 90-1. They're probably a year away. Maybe the old Fran Fraschilli, a year away from being your way. With that talent, I could see them in the next couple of years playing in like a conference finals again. That would be just another case of, hey, you bet it. You know what? It's probably good value. Probably doesn't get home. I don't know. Did any of those numbers jump out to you here? Go ahead.
7: What do we think about the Celtics? I mean, are the Celtics serious players to get Giannis and restack their roster and rebuild their roster and you get rid of Jaylen Brown? And you kind of build your team differently, and maybe you're not a 3-point shooting bonanza like you've been. Like, I mean, I guess that would probably be the play. Now, maybe you take a price on Indiana to win the East if Halliburton comes back and you got Zubac. Not like that could be a little bit of a forgotten team. Like the lost season that they had this year could kind of help the next year. So I don't know. I think Boston would probably be the play if you do think Giannis is going to Boston and maybe they make a couple of other moves.
6: Yeah, and I do think that's possible from, you know, the whispers, not only Giannis to Boston, but then they could turn around and whatever other assets they have, maybe get Trey Murphy from the Pelicans. Then all of a sudden you got a core of Tatum, Giannis, Trey Murphy, and you fill out the rest of the roster, and all of a sudden you're back in a conference finals of finals. That being said, I mean, you're still going to have to deal with the West juggernaut, and Giannis has got to stay healthy. I mean, Giannis is not getting any younger now, like the rest of us. He's been, I mean, he won that championship, it seems like a long time ago now. Well, it was, 4 or 5 years ago. They've been out in the first round once. They've won one series since then, and he's been hurt a lot. So as he gets older, he doesn't shoot well. He's hurt a lot, so I don't know that he's going to age well. But if you got a team of Tatum, Giannis, you know, Trey Murphy, and we're projecting a little bit, I get taking a shot at plus 550. Are you, and we don't have the win totals yet. I'm telling you right now, I will be betting, and Knicks fans don't care. They won their championship. I will be betting the Knicks under. I think anytime you win a championship, the regular season becomes less important. They'll be drinking and partying and celebrities. Right. They'll be on every Tonight Show you can name all summer. To me, the Knicks will be an under. I'll ask you first. Do you agree with that? And 3 or 4 years from now, is this the start of a run where the Knicks maybe win another title, compete for another one? Or are we going to look back as this is a one-off and they don't really duplicate this? Because this is really just an out-of-nowhere run for the Knicks to become go from a good team to just a dominant championship team.
7: I think it's probably a one-off. I mean, I think you'll be competitive. But to have everything go right and have the Spurs dribble down their leg the way they did, or not have Oklahoma City in there, who obviously is not going anywhere. Who knows about Denver in the West, but with Jokic and the health of that team. I just think they kind of, maybe, like we said, Boston potentially gets better. Halliburton and the Pacers beat them last year. Like, you know, I'm not trying to poo-poo anything that the Knicks did, but it feels like it's a one-off type of deal. And you know what? A great mentor and colleague of mine at ESPN, a gentleman by the name of Barry Sachs, who passed away a couple of years ago, the biggest New York sports fan you'd ever want to come across. Yankees, Giants, Knicks, Rangers. I can remember him just talking like, he's like, you give me one title and I'm good for the next 20 years. So I think that's probably the mentality that a lot of Knicks fans probably have. We won our title. We pulled an upset. Unbelievable experience. There's nothing like your first. And I think they would probably trade 5 years of losing for the experience that they've had over this unbelievable run, and the experience that they're going to continue to have over the next couple of days, just absolutely celebrating this win.
6: Yeah, and we got like 1 minute left, minute and a half. Can you think any other sport where you have a good team completely come out of nowhere and turn into a juggernaut for a couple of months like this?
7: I mean, the easy one right off the top of my head is what UConn did in their first title run when they beat Miami and San Diego State in the final four, four seed somehow. That would be one. Maybe the Nationals, maybe when they won the World Series over the Dodgers, when they beat the Dodgers in the NLCS and then beat the Astros in the World Series. Like, they were good, and they had the poor start to the regular season and the postseason. They just got absolutely hot. Maybe that?
6: Thing is, baseball's different, and they had always had the pitching, and they did have to play a seventh game, and they faced elimination a couple times against the Dodgers. I just mean going from, all right, this team is pretty good, nobody really thinks they're a contender, to all of a sudden they're just blow-torching teams and holding up the trophy. Really just an incredible run. But we'll do more with the Bear. Chris Felica coming up, maybe some NBA draft. World Cup, got to get his thoughts on that. Baseball, U.S. Open, plenty to do. Stick with us, Visa, Knee Sports Betting Network.

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12: We're back. Shoulda Bet More podcast. We'll move on to some other things. Last thing on NBA Bear. Do you have any draft thoughts, bets? I know these drafts are always very kind to us and very easy to predict.
13: Oh, clearly.
12: Have you dipped your toe into the draft yet? I've looked at very little. You know, I know people make a case. Boozer maybe go higher than people think. It seems to be a consensus. Hey, these top four, DeBonta, Peterson, Boozer, and Caleb Wilson, all in some order here, are going to be the picks. Mm. What level of confidence do you have in that? Anything else here if you started to look at the draft?
13: I think those will probably be the four. I just don't know in what order. Like you and I are obviously a part of Todd Wishnev's chatter and comment, and nobody out there watches any other than Greg Hoops Peterson or the three-man weave guys. No one pays attention to more college basketball than Todd. And I kind of am on in the same wavelength of Todd. Like, I don't, does DeBonta really have a true position in the NBA? Like, I mean, he'll be a good, solid player for something, but if he is he going to be that guy that's going to be kind of generational at that point? I don't know if Peterson or Wilson or Boozer would be either, but it certainly, I don't think he's a slam dunk to go number one. I mean, maybe the Jazz want him that badly because he loved his experience at a BYU and it's a natural ticket seller for them. But if I'm the Wizards, I'm probably trying to at least the very minimum throw some smoke screens out there at other players.
12: How many draft bets do you have right now? I have zero.
13: Zero.
12: Yeah.
13: Zero.
12: What will that number be? What's a fair over-under? What will that number be as Adam Silver goes up to the stage? And it's a Tuesday night, so it's like 7 or 8 days from now, 8 or 9 days
13: from
12: now.
13: Is it really?
12: Yeah, it's on a Tuesday night, June 23rd. It was always, for years, it was on a Thursday. And then they moved it up to Wednesday a couple years ago.
13: I used to work it when, at ESPN, and I always remember it being later in the week.
12: Yeah, it was always a Thursday. The last couple of years, they moved it up to a Wednesday. Now it's Tuesday and Wednesday, which I'm not sure why they do it on Tuesday, but everything's kind of different with the scheduling. And this year, you know, no finals games on Sundays. I don't know. I guess the new TV partners maybe, you know, have their ways or have their reasons. What is the over-under when Adam Silver steps up to the podium? How many bets will you have in your account? This will be a fun one.
13: It's going to be very, very low. I'm so demoralized right now at everything, the way things are going. I mean, you had an unbelievable soccer one yesterday with Haiti under 3.5 corners. They had one corner for 75 minutes of the game, and then they had a little bit of an attacking flurry and got 3 in 4 minutes, and they landed on 4. It's just one of those. I get everything that you look at right now is kind of like you second guess yourself. But the other thing too is how many places are going to have a lot of NBA draft props out there. Like, I don't even know. If you said 4.5, I think that would probably be a pretty good underplay right there. I can't see myself with 5 or more.
12: I'm going over. We'll hear whispers. We'll hear, you know, Vegas refund. We'll hear, you know, him giving out picks. We'll tail stuff. We'll come around. I'm sure we'll have stuff, whether we like it or not. You mentioned the soccer. Let's get into the games on Monday. Spain, Cape Verde, Spain -1,000. Let's just go game by game. Spain -1,000 favorites. Anything side, team total, you know, prop, obviously draws a long shot. The dog is a long shot. Team total, I don't know. You tell me. You guide us. Anything you'll be looking at in this game Monday at noon?
13: I would look at under 3.5 in this game. Cape Verde is, I mean, they are obviously one of the bottom feeders in the tournament. But Spain have a few injuries here. I think they're going to be very deliberate, very workmanlike. I think they're going to be comfortable to kind of pass the ball around, take their opportunities when they come. I mean, Cape Verde is not going to pull an upset or even get a draw. Even Spain has won 30 straight games, or not won, but they're unbeaten in 30 straight matches, so they shouldn't be threatening. I could see this being like a 3-0 type win for Spain here, where they just kind of go out, do the minimum that they need to do, make sure that Lamine Yamal and Nico Williams and some of the other players that they have who are kind of nursing knocks don't get hurt any further. So I would, maybe you're looking at like a Spain -2.5 or something along those lines. But I don't see this being a ridiculously high scoring game, I think, like a lot of people do.
12: Belgium -165 against Egypt. The draw is +290. Egypt is +450. Any thoughts here? 3 o'clock Eastern.
13: I like both teams to score here at -105. And at the time we're recording this, I don't see a prop listed for this, but if a prop pops up on will there be a penalty during this match, I would bet the yes. Belgium, their back line, they have a tendency to be very sloppy on defense, and every now and then could make a silly foul in the box. Egypt, again, another very aggressive team. I could see a penalty being scored here, but I do see a defensive lapse at some point for both teams. I'm high on Belgium to make a run potentially to the quarterfinal here. They have a ton of attacking skill with Romelu Lukaku and Jeremy Doku and Kevin De Bruyne has been in their midfield forever. But Egypt have a couple of guys, obviously, in Osala and Omar Mamrouche, who can certainly put some pressure and stretch that Belgium defense. So both teams to score, yes. And if you can find a will there be a penalty? It's probably usually maybe 4-1 or so might be a fair price to be a penalty if it gets posted.
12: Uruguay minus 225 favorites against Saudi Arabia. Saudi Arabia 70-1. The draw is plus 350. Any angle here?
13: Yeah, I think this has a potential to be kind of a just a kind of a brick fight. Like I can't see a ton of goals here. Uruguay, this is their first major competition in forever, where they don't have Edinson Cavani or Luis Suarez. Darwin Nunez is really not stepped into that role of attacker. So goals may be hard to come by for Uruguay against the Saudi Arabia side, which probably is not going to play a very free, wide-open type of game. I'd play a little bit of draw at plus 130. First half draw, 135, thinking that it may take a while for Uruguay to break down. And this game's going to be played in, like, oppressive heat and humidity in Miami as well. I think the heat index is going to be right around 100 degrees. So you could see some players laboring here for the first time in this tournament. So first half draw, plus 135, and then Saudi Arabia under 3.5 corners. I'm going to go back to the corner bet, and I'm sure at some point in the second half, Saudi Arabia will be sitting on one and then wind up getting a few late to give us another loser there.
12: Fourth and final game on Monday, 9 o'clock Eastern. Iran minus 120 favorites over New Zealand. Draw plus 245. New Zealand plus 380. What do you like?
13: This feels 1-0 one way or the other. Potentially 0-0. New Zealand is not a team that is going to put a bunch on the board. Iran obviously will be very emotionally inspired and into this match for reasons that are fairly obvious. Like I said, I think it's at some point we may get a goal, but I took under 1.5 total goals at plus 175 just because this has the potential to be 1-0 or 0-0. If a team does score two to beat me, fine, but in terms of a dynamic match, I don't think we're going to see one here. It'll be tightly contested. So I'll take a little alt total under 1.5 at plus 175.
12: In the final 2 minutes or so here, the first 3 or 4 days of the tournament, anything you've seen change your mind? Any future you would place accordingly?
13: If I don't know what this is, a future that we talked about. I know on a numbers game and bear bets as well, but Morocco to win its group, that price, obviously, I don't know what it's gone to now, but the fact that they did get the draw in the first match against Brazil, and they own, as of right now, a lot of the tie breaks. If they could beat Scotland, who looked last night against Haiti, you beat Scotland, you beat Haiti, you're going to win that group and get a pretty favorable run the rest of the way. So if there is a still around, I think 325, I think was what that price was prior to the tournament, down from like 5-1. If they're still anywhere around 3-1, I'd play Morocco to win the group. And then the other one, which I think is worth a play now, would be the United States to the round of 16. We all figured after one match in that group that Australia, USA, and Seattle will determine the winner of that group, right? But you look at, if the U.S. wins that group, their likely opponents in the round of 32, you're looking at like Bosnia, Iran, New Zealand, like teams that like you should be able to handle. And then I think they would draw potentially Belgium in the round of 16. So U.S. to reach the round of 16 would certainly be worth a look early on as well.
12: And Bear has not been one to buy into the U.S. hype. He says, hey, patriotism aside, the only colors that matter are the green, not the red, white, and blue. But look, gotta play the ball where it lies, so to speak. So we'll finish up with the Bear. We'll do some baseball, maybe do some U.S. Open. Stay with us, Visa, the Sports Betting Network. Should have been more podcasts. We'll be back.

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14: All right, we're back to the Bet More podcast. The Bear, Chris Felica, Fox Sports, wrapping up here. All right, let's, before we get to U.S. Open baseball, a little check-in here. Scoobles back for the Tigers. Thought maybe for a moment, you know, they would win enough games where they think about hanging on to them. I'm not sure that's the case. Is there a bet to be made right now, awards, win totals, futures, or otherwise here in Major League Baseball?
15: I will be full disclosure here. I have not re-examined baseball win totals here. I can only talk about what I have in my portfolio, and from it's kind of how at this point in the year, kind of how I look and analyze futures and win totals. And the fact that I've got unbelievable prices on the Giants and Royals to have the worst record in the league. And they are right there, just what, two games, I guess, ahead would be the proper terminology of the pace set by the Rockies right now. I guess the bet that I would have to make personally would be the Rockies to have the worst record, knowing that I've got an average price of 78-1 on the Giants and like 85-1 on the Royals. I guess I'm talking myself into a bet now. I think if you look at the Royals win total, that might not be low enough. Bubich and Reagans have both been shut down again now in their arm. I mean, that there you lose those two guys again for the rest of the year, and your staff is just going to be completely decimated. And who knows what type of team they turn into later in the year, if they're a seller or not. But maybe the Royals win total will be something under. Did all of the best prices that Sammy P talked about earlier in the year about the White Sox to make the playoffs and win the division. Those are probably gone, but the White Sox look like, and you look at the American League, it looks like they are a playoff team. So you could probably get a good price maybe on the White Sox, certainly in that division, if they are the beneficiaries indeed of the Tigers kind of stinking. That's going to be one of the bigger questions for Detroit is, Skubal, clearly for a start back, wasn't great. Like, is that a sign of just first start back from the DL rust? Or is it, okay, this little procedure that he had really wasn't what he needed to have done? He needs something bigger along the way. And will they be able to get the bonanza that they certainly hope for in the at the trade deadline to unload him? So if I'm Detroit, I am looking to trade him, but unfortunately, are you going to be in a position where maybe you're taking now 50 cents on the dollar because of how he looked yesterday coming back?
14: Where do you think he ultimately ends up? Where is he pitching, you know, a month, I guess a couple months from now? I've used Philly as a sleeper just because Dombrowski has been historically very aggressive, not really tied to prospects. And man, if you could roll out Wheeler, Sanchez, and Skubal in some order in a playoff series, I don't care how good the Dodgers are. You got as good a shot as anybody. So I've used the Philly sleeper. I don't know if that's the rumor. I don't know their farm system, but with only a couple months left on a contract, pretty much anyone can get him. If you're willing to give up three or four prospects, you know, he's there for the taking. So I've used Philly as a sleeper. Some people said, you know what, Tampa maybe goes for it. They were reportedly in on Ohtani a few years ago, and Angels, just typical Angels, said, no, we don't want Junior Caminero. We're going to ride or die with Ohtani here, which was dumb. But I don't know. Phillies has been my sleeper. Do you have a team in mind that's kind of off the radar?
15: Great. I was going to say Braves. I mean, okay. Slider now obviously down. You don't know if and when you're getting Schwellen back again. Like you throw along the same line, you throw Skubal in there. You're throwing out Sale and Skubal at 1-2. That's a pretty impressive deal as well. So again, the Braves farm system usually very, very loaded. And I'd be curious to see if they maybe would be the team maybe to make a splash there, but that would be someone I could potentially look at. It feels like they'll probably deal up to the National League, though.
14: Who are your six American League playoff teams? I'll put you on the spot.
15: Appreciate that.
14: Yankees are one. You probably figure the Rays get a spot, and they have enough to hang on. So you got a central. Who's your central winner? Are you going White Sox?
15: I will go Guardians, White Sox, both make it. And then we will get Mariners, and I will say Rangers. How about that? Two from each division.
14: Okay. I was going to maybe
15: the Rangers. One that I'm waffling about is the Blue Jays.
14: Okay, because I was going to say, there's got to be a team, you figure just kind of process of elimination, there's a team among this morass of mediocre teams in the American League, and there's plenty of them. There's got to be one that, you know, makes a run, not a New York Knicks type of run, but a run that's like, hey, this team was under 500 or 500 in the summer, and all of a sudden they're in the, you know, ALCS or the division series. You got to figure out, look, I've kind of given up on Baltimore. Maybe Baltimore has the talent. Do you have anyone you're eyeing? Maybe Texas or Toronto's the answer.
15: Yeah, I think Texas would be that team. I mean, if they get their lineup healthy, and DeGrom certainly can carry, they've had some bullpen issues as well. But I think Texas would be the team that two games under 500 right now. If you're looking for that mediocrity malaise there, they would be the one team under 500 that I certainly would take a look at.
14: What are you going to be betting U.S. Open?
15: Well, a lot of people were high on Brooks Koepka, but he obviously withdrew from the Canadian Open today with a hand injury. So obviously stay clear from him. It's easy to say Scotty top 10, but Shinnecock will be a course where it is going to test a lot of people. The U.S. Open is my favorite major to bet, slam to bet, because you know me, I'm a miserable SOB. I love seeing people struggle and being miserable. I love betting to miss the cut type plays. And Shinnecock is the type of course where you are going to see miss the cut type plays, especially coming off of the PGA, where we had a winner come from nowhere and you didn't have a lot of the big names miss the cut. Like, you could get a Rahm miss the cut here. You can get a Justin Thomas miss the cut here. You could get a Fleetwood miss the cut. You can get some really big names here to miss the cut, because this is a very unforgiving type of course, and big numbers can be had. So that will be probably my favorite way to bet this, is looking at some of those bigger names and playing them to miss the cut. But outside of Scotty right now, I mean, he would be the guy I would pick. If the harder the course, the better his chances are to win. He's shown he can win a major at 14, 15, 16 under par. And I think he's obviously shown he can win a major at -2, -3. If even they do have a minus in front of the number that they win the tournament with this year.
14: College football, be here before you know it in the last couple minutes. Heisman, is there anyone, you know, people are, I'm sure, going to ask you this, looking for a long shot. Is there anyone that jumps off the page here in the last couple minutes?
15: It does not seem that way to me this year, because I think you have, where we're in the past couple of years, you had a lot of uncertainty, I think, with some teams, and maybe the quarterback play on the big name teams wasn't exactly what you would expect. But I think this year, if you look at the big name teams and the teams that are the likely contenders, you can make a case, I think, for 6 or 7 teams to win the national title this year. But you're looking at Texas, Arch Manning, Notre Dame, CJ Carr, Ohio State, Julian Sain, Miami, Darry Mensah and Mark Fletcher, who Oregon, Dante Moore. Like, odds are one of these guys is going to be the Heisman winner, because these teams are going to be top 4, top 5 in the country. So I don't think there is a super long shot play to be had. I mean, obviously that might change as the season gets closer, if injury comes in to play somewhere. But I would be surprised if we got a Fernando Mendoza, Travis Hunter type completely off the map type ticket. Like, I mean, I think in the NFL draft just kind of shows it the last couple of years too, where the quarterbacks that have gone high, like, really, you're kind of shaking your head, like, really, that's what we're going with here. So it feels like one of those big name quarterbacks will ultimately win it.
14: Bear, appreciate the time, man. We're going to bounce back. Spurs couldn't get it done. We've been close, but no cigar in so many of these futures. So we're due. I know that gives you a lot of comfort, but appreciate you coming on. Yeah. Bear Bets Podcast at Chris Felica on Twitter, Fox Sports. So check out his work on all of those platforms. 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
3: The Carolina Hurricanes won the Stanley Cup, taking Game 6 at Vegas 3-0. So Carolina went 16-3 this postseason after having the best record in the East in the regular season. Jordan Staal was named playoff MVP at age 37, the oldest ever. Sweden won the late-night World Cup game over Tunisia 5-1. Earlier, Ivory Coast on a goal in the 90th minute beat Ecuador 1-0. Germany 7-1 over Curacao, the smallest country ever to play in a World Cup, and Japan tied Netherlands 2-2 on a goal in the 89th minute. Denny Hamlin won the NASCAR race at Pocono, his third straight victory. WNBA wins for New York and Atlanta. Baseball's Sunday night game went to Texas, 6-4 at Boston. Colorado beat the A's in Las Vegas 23-9, hitting six home runs in the heat. San Francisco 5-1 over the Cubs. Victories for the Yankees and for Tampa Bay.
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8: Lows level off around 50 tonight under mainly clear skies. Winds out of the southwest around 5 miles per hour. Daytime highs approaching 76. Tomorrow, mainly sunny skies. I'm meteorologist Paul Frombly with your weatherology forecast on 95.3 and 99.1 The Score. Right now, 52.
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14: All right, we keep it rolling. I'm fired up to talk to my next guy, Ian Fitzsimmons, ESPN superstar. Every Saturday, catch him ESPN Radio, roaming the sidelines. Every once in a while, you'll even see him on television. I was sitting at
15: Stop right there, Tim. They don't want to put this on TV, right, very often. It's not a ratings grabber, as my wife will tell you. How you been, boss, man? Good to see you.
14: I'm great, man. Just to talk college football, you know, it's funny. Ian Fitzsimmons and I would say last year, we had probably at some point at cross paths, but last year, Big Ten Media Day, we're talking, my boss, Steve Cohen, is introducing us, and you sit down next to me, we chop it up for like 20, 25 minutes, and then for some reason, I bamboozled you to come on my Saturday tailgate show every Saturday, and I appreciate it. You would go outside. You'd pay Bellmen $5 to hold the camera for you. So a debt of gratitude.
15: Five.
14: And the way I'm repaying you is making you talk on my podcast for who knows how long.
15: Hold on. It wasn't five, brother. Trust me. It was a little bit more.
4: We were paying you much more, you know?
15: Yeah, right. Exactly. But I enjoyed the hell out of it, man, because, you know, I think one of my favorite moments probably was joining you before the CFP college football playoff. It's Miami, Texas A&M. And I'm on the field, and we're about, what, 45 minutes to kick, maybe an hour? So the coaches have kind of gone in, and it's the special teams guys that are still kind of left out there, and the wind is howling, and I mean howling, blowing, you know, 30, 35 miles an hour, and then nothing. And we did a live hit, if you remember, and I mean, we're live with you here on Beeson, and I showed you a clip of a ball going dead center, right, to the uprights, and then it goes like 10 yards to the right. I'm like, hey, if that's an indicator, folks, I'm not telling you, I can't give a pick on this game.
4: Yeah.
15: But look at that. So if you're a quarterback in this wind, or if you're a kicker, the under is looking pretty damn tasty right now. And guess what? The under was pretty damn tasty. So that's put one of my finer moments of joining you every Saturday of the last year on Beeson. So there you go.
4: Yeah, it was a blast, man. You would be, I think you were, it was the Oregon-Iowa game that was a slop fest.
15: Raining like a mother.
4: We got you in the rain. So, yeah, it was helpful. It was definitely helpful.
15: Right there, Tim. I'm out there soaked, Under Armour, rain on, rain gear, wind howling. And I'm talking to you for 10 minutes. I'm like, why am I not inside? What am I doing?
4: I don't know. I don't know. That is.
15: That's a friendship. There you go.
4: That is friendship. There's no doubt about it. So I just wanted this to be kind of a free flowing thing. But look, the big story, obviously, in the sport that you cover, the sport that we talk about, the sport that we love. And look, we gamble on, and I talked about it in the open, and I want to talk about it here with you, is the Brendan Sorsby situation. And, you know, it's a unique deal, right?
15: Hold on, stop right there. Hold on. We don't gamble. Gambling is when you can't afford to pay the wager. Wagering is when you can't afford to pay the wager, right? So there's a massive difference, in my opinion. As an old bookie, and folks, I was a bookie in college. It's gambling is when you can't pay the bet. Wagering is when you can. You and I, we wager. So there you go. It's a difference.
4: I like the distinction. Yeah. So we'll call this the college football wagering podcast.
15: There we go.
4: We need to make that distinction. But, you know, I know you've got a lot of connections in the college football world doing what you do, over the years. And, you know, you put out a couple of tweets. I know you talked to a couple folks on your radio show on ESPN Radio. I do want this more to be kind of a what is to come, what they are going to be. But just from the folks that you talk to, we're recording this on June 10th, Ian. Do you believe that Brendan Sorsby plays football this fall?
15: No, I still don't. You know, obviously the NCAA is appealing, and it's black and white. It's like you and I talked the other night on my show here on ESPN Radio, for people who may have missed it. You know, I used to cover the Texas Rangers, you know, being based in Dallas, Texas, and back then with ESPN Dallas. And when you go to spring training, it's everywhere in the clubhouse. Gamble, you're gone. You go to the Rangers clubhouse or the St. Louis Cardinals, the Cubbies, right? Gamble, you're gone. In the NCAA rule book, it is black and white. Gamble on the sport you played, you're gone. Well, Brendan Sorsby wagered on or gambled. there is a difference, right? But as we just talked about, but yeah, many a time on the sport he plays, not only on the sport he plays, but also on the team that he played for. And Pete Rose, you know, all evidence is that he always bet on the Reds to win. All evidence is that Brendan Sorsby bet on the Hoosiers to win when he was a freshman. I don't care. Doesn't matter. You know, the integrity of the game matters. And Texas Tech has gone from, and full disclaimer, Joey McGuire, I love, man. I love him to death. He's a great friend. Matt Dowdy, their SID, is a great friend. Kirby Hocutt, their AD, is a great friend. They have gone from this lovable team on the rise to getting the college football playoff last year, getting waxed by Oregon, but still making it, you know, as not one of the preeminent marquee brands, even though Mike Leach almost had them there, right? I mean, mm-hmm. that close. Now they're despised. And now you have Big 12 ADs, you know, having conference calls going, are we dropping Texas Tech from our schedule? The president of Georgia has already said, President Moorhead, not playing them. We will not schedule them in women's tennis to football. Nebraska said the same thing. Why? Because of this ruling. And that's the outcry. Now, it goes back to what Charlie Baker told us in our college football seminar at ESPN 2 years ago. He told Max.

0: Judge, man, votes matter. So it goes to what's best for the game. And this is one where I never dreamed that we would be talking about this, Tim, where we're allowing a star quarterback who would be a first round pick by all accounts in the supplemental draft. I'm not talking about next year, because as you and I have talked about many a time, you know, you really don't know what's going to happen when it comes to the most important position in football. Look at Lenore Sellers, Kate Klubnik, Garrett Nussmeier. We can go on down the list, right? Dante Moore, you know, chose to go back to school. Lenore Sellers chose to go back to school. But you're talking about quarterback, you just don't know. So when it comes to potential, Sorsby has so much potential. If you don't think someone's going to put a first-round pick bid in on Sorsby in the supplemental draft, if you don't think that was going to happen, you're nuts, because it would. But you're paying $4 or $5 million now, man, when it comes to college ball. And, you know, right now he's cleared to play, but when it comes, you know, first week in September, I don't know if you agree or disagree, Tim, but I just don't think he's going to be playing college ball. I think the injunction and the outcry for the first time in this case has actually got America siding with the NCAA, and I never damn dreamed that would happen. But this case has got that happening.
1: I mean, it's, yeah.
0: We're, and you laugh. You know I'm right. I mean,
1: I know. I mean, look,
0: answer, by the way. I apologize.
1: It's a podcast. We're allowed to do whatever we want. Ian, this isn't radio. No hard outs. We're good. We're free flowing here. You know,
0: my dog, here's my theory. There you go.
1: Here's my curiosity about this whole situation. And look, I opened up my podcast last week saying, and I'd said it on the Saturday show that you joined this past Saturday. I bet Texas Tech to win the Big 12. I fully anticipated Sorsby not to play. I still think they're the best team in that conference. They don't play BYU. They don't play Utah. They don't play Kansas State. They're going to be a double-digit favorite in every single game.
0: And Will Hammond will be back at some point.
1: You know, and Will Hammond, I think, is a good quarterback. So,
0: but how much did they know about Sorsby coming over and his wagering at Indiana? Because remember, he came from Cincinnati. I didn't hear about it. You know, you and I are pretty damn plugged in when it comes to wagering, right? Had you heard about Sorsby? I hadn't. You hadn't.
1: Nope.
0: Right? And if a guy like you, based in Vegas, where the watchdog, and for anybody, by the way, who's going, oh, this is what's the problem with gambling and wagering being legalized, you know, across the country. Shut the hell up. Stop. The reason that this was actually discovered is because wagering is legalized.
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5: I want to take a step back here and talk about this upcoming season, because it's not just Texas Tech. It's a lot of really good football teams. And, you know, for those who don't know you all that well, you're every Saturday people. ESPN radio, you're on the sidelines. How many years have you been doing college football now with ESPN?
6: Oh, Lord. Including local or just national? I mean, you go back local, it's now, good God, 25 years. Going back to Alabama, Ohio State, Utah, nationally 16, 17 years, NFL and college. So, yeah, I've done every college football playoff national title game except for the first one. It's been a minute.
5: So let's start with the team that you saw most recently having confetti fall down on their heads, and that would be the Indiana Hoosiers. You know, it's funny. I like to be self-deprecating when I'm wrong, and boy, I didn't think there would be a drop-off from year one to year two, but I did not see 16-0 and a parade and all of this. And, you know, I did a top 12 quarterbacks last year and didn't have Fernando Mendoza on it. And
6: dude,
5: I think he was.
6: No one knew who he was.
5: I mean, I knew who he was.
6: He was a Cal the year before, right?
5: We are degenerate gamblers on this podcast. So, like, we knew Fernando Mendoza.
6: Wagerers.
5: You know, it's funny, Ian. I was thinking back. I actually had the Independence Bowl 2 years ago. It was Fernando Mendoza and Cal versus Texas Tech. And who knew? Those were superstars heading in that direction in Shreveport, Louisiana, when I was freezing my ass off on a Tuesday night in December or whatever it was. But what do you expect this year from Indiana? At this point, you're no longer ever going to be able to get Kurt Cignetti and the Hoosiers on sale.
6: With Josh Duver coming in from TCU, you know, a remarkable get by them. I know Sonny Dykes, head coach TCU, was livid that they weren't able to keep Hoover. But he can sling it. As long as Kurt Cignetti is there, they're a college football playoff team. To repeat, it's so damn difficult, as you know. Whether it's the NFL or college, it's so hard to repeat. Because even though, you know, you have your DC back, your OC's back, you know, that the continuity on that staff is remarkable. And Cignetti is just a mad scientist, man. I mean, his attention to detail, it's not about winning the next game. It's about winning the next rep. It's about winning the next lift. It's about winning the next snap. It's about being on time to the next meeting. I think he's gotten tired of the whole Saban thing, right? Where, you know, how much did you learn from Nick Saban? And the story, I think I've told you this before, where, you know, when Kent State, you know, Saban's alma mater, you know, they had an opening. Worst job in football. And Nick Saban went to his staff back in 2015, 2016, and said, all right, look, hey, the president of Kent State just called me. He wants a job. One hand went up. It's Kurt Cignetti.
5: Yeah.
6: You know, so I'll take it. And Saban was like, are you sure? Like, you understand? He's like, yeah, I'm in my 40s, man. I want to be a head coach. I'll take it. He runs to a challenge. He doesn't run away from it. So there's no doubt in my mind that dude right now is finding a way and delivering a message to the new guys that have come in through the portal, buying into his system, including Josh Hoover, and figure out a way to motivate them as to why everyone is saying they can't do it, and he'll be pitching why they can do it, because that's his attitude. But it's so hard, man, to repeat, especially in a college football playoff system. So I think Oregon is probably one of my front runners. Lanning's going to break through, bro. You and I have talked about this a lot. At some point, it's going to happen. He's going to bust through. And I would, right now, you probably have the odds in front of you. I don't know what Oregon is right now. I'm going to guess probably around plus 700-800, right?
5: Mm-hmm.
6: Yep. Where $100 gets you $700-800. Oregon would be a good future play. Their D-line. Ooh, look at the guys who came back, man. I mean, Uiagalelei would have been at worst a late second, early third round pick at D end. Comes back. Dante Moore would have been the number two overall pick. Comes back. Why? I have more to learn. That's what he told me. I got to get better. I'm not ready yet. Holy hell, dude. Get ready. If you're asking for a future wager, right? Oregon would probably be my number one. I know that wasn't your question, but I segued out that way anyway.
5: No. And I was going to get into Oregon because I know you know that program well. And I mean, they're right there. To your point, 8-1 to win the title. Yeah, you're right on it. It's Ohio State, Notre Dame, Indiana, Texas, Oregon, Georgia, kind of all in that top tier, if you will, from the futures market. And to your point about the defensive line, and look, I'm not knocking, you know, the backups had to go and get paid big money. Like, you know, the hat I'm wearing right here, Notre Dame spent a good chunk of money on Teon Gray, who left Oregon, and he's going to be a starter for a national championship level team in Notre Dame. And to your point about the depth of this Oregon team. So, you know, Oregon last year, meets their maker in the postseason to Indiana, and just right out of the jump, it was just a hornet's nest. How do they get that taste out of their mouth? And you mentioned the continuity, Ian, with the offensive and defensive coordinator in Indiana staying. Will Stein's at Kentucky, Tosh Lupoy's at Cal. So how big are those losses for the Oregon Ducks? Because I do agree, you're kind of nitpicking right now. When you're this good, you're trying to nitpick.
6: Lanning promotes from within.
5: Mm-hmm.
6: You know, he promoted both from within. He was with Tosh Lupoy at Alabama when Lanning was a grad assistant, right? And then it kind of came up through the ranks together. And then, you know, they were at Georgia, and Lupoy went to the NFL. Who was one of Lanning's first hires? Tosh Lupoy, right? And promoted from within. Will Stein promoted from within. And then they leave. What's he do? Elevate two of his guys. You know, tight ends coach and then his linebackers coach. So I'm not worried about that part, because Lanning, that guy, he is Kirby Smart. He is Nick Saban, all wrapped into one, but in his own way, because he's fun to be around, bro. I don't know if you've had the opportunity to go out there, but man, you're around that program. He's been to the Dexter Lake Club. That's all I got to say, right? I mean, how many coaches will admit, right? Bryce Betcher, you know, the fourth round pick by the Colts, former captain at Oregon. Yeah, no, I was stunned when I asked him the question about a week ago on my show on ESPN Radio. I was expecting it to be a hard no. Have you been to the Dexter Lake Club? And then, folks, if you ever seen the movie Animal House, you understand what I'm talking about, because it was filmed there in Eugene, Oregon. And yeah, the Dexter Lake Club is where Otis Day and the Knights, right, were performing. And it is a legitimate place. It actually exists. And when you have captains at Oregon going to the Dexter Lake Club, right, just to have a pizza and say they were there and have a cold beer and then go to the actual Dexter Lake, maybe get some sun and have a good time. And, oh, wait, it's hot girls out here in bikinis. Yeah, hey, it's awesome. That's the Dexter Lake, right? And that's Oregon. And it's just different, dude. I mean, they are laid back, but when they got to whip your ass, they don't want to beat you. They want to embarrass you. Well, look at his pregame speeches. Look at this. The week-long, they are coming up right now, Tim. He told me this when I was here last summer. The Oregon Ducks, their brain trust, are coming up right now with their mottos for every week before going to play whomever on the road. Like, you remember when they played Michigan a couple years ago? And, they just beat the hell out of them.
5: Mm-hmm.
6: And it was, are you not entertained? It was from the movie Gladiator. And they're going to the big house. So it was a Coliseum, right? And Lanning was telling his squad, in the fourth quarter, I want you to look up. And I want you screaming, are you not entertained? Because they're going to be leaving. And we are the ones that are entertained.
5: And as you could hear, Ian, pretty high on the Ducks. And like most of us, not counting out Indiana. Can't do that anymore after what we saw the first 2 years under Kirk Cignetti. More with Ian Fitzsimmons coming up on the other side of the break. We'll continue to talk about the Big Ten. We'll dive into Ohio State and a couple of teams that Ian is curious about, USC and Michigan. Ian is pretty high on Kyle Whittingham being the new head man in Ann Arbor. And what does that mean for Bryce Underwood, a guy that maybe some people throughout a little bit in year number one. So more with Ian Fitzsimmons right here on the VSiN College Football Betting Podcast.
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5: Well, November 7th is going to be an incredible day of college football. You've got LSU taking on Alabama, Notre Dame, Miami, and you've got Oregon and Ohio State in the shoe. Oh, I mean,
6: Honey, hush. We're in June, dude. You get me all cranked up about freaking November.
5: November 7th. I'll be in South Bend. I'm going to be interviewing you from hopefully a bar somewhere in South Bend. I've already got my tickets locked in for that game.
6: I can tell you right now, my bosses will have me Alabama at LSU. Guaranteed. I already had Clemson LSU. That's already done.
5: I mean,
6: week two, Oklahoma at Michigan is done. But I can tell you, I mean, Alabama LSU, that's going to, I will be at Paul Raines or Ruffino's, right? Just talking to you, having a po' boy. Come on.
5: Yeah.
6: It's
5: going to be, and I mean, I don't know if they've announced it. We can announce it right now. That'll be big noon kickoff. I mean, the Bear, our buddy, will be in Columbus for Ohio State, Oregon. And right now, I mean, the early line has Oregon as a 6-point dog. And I think that just tells you what is expected of Ohio State this year. Julian Sain is back. Jeremiah Smith is pound for pound. I don't want to put words in your mouth. Pound for pound, best player in the sport.
6: Arthur Smith coming in as a new OC. Patricia's still there.
5: Yeah. Well, let's get into Arthur Smith, because I asked Bobby Carpenter about Arthur Smith. He seemed excited about it.
6: Oh.
5: You like Arthur Smith? You like this hire?
6: Yeah. Come on, man. One, he develops talent, even at the NFL level. Go back to when he was the OC for the Tennessee Titans. Who developed A.J. Brown? It's Arthur Smith. You know, and obviously now A.J. with the Patriots and a Super Bowl champion, but the dude just knows ball, a remarkable, remarkable person. But when it comes to X's and O's, man, he will find what he doesn't care if he has to throw it 50 times to win a game or run it 8 times to win a game. Doesn't matter. Whatever you don't do well, that's what he's going to come after, if that makes sense. He reminds me of I'm calling, my brother was coaching for the Detroit Lions, now obviously with the Seahawks, but and by the way, yes, a Super Bowl champion for the Seahawks. But when my brother was coaching for the Lions, he was there for 6 years, and I did probably 6 or 7 of his games. You know, another side note, players are just so superstitious. Like Matthew Stafford, when he saw me at a game, like, all right, we're good. Because I was 5-1, right, when I'm calling. And he was always my post-game interview, and he would always take a shot at my brother, right? I mean, you know, the hardest thing to overcome to win a game is having a Fitzsimmons on our damn staff. I mean, Stafford was just – he's the best. But they are so maniacal, right? I mean, they're so crazy as to, you know, the little things they pick up on. But the story is, and this is where Arthur Smith comes in, the week before the Lions are playing the Patriots, and the Patriots, I think Brady was like 38-50. For 490 some yards, right? 4 touchdowns, no picks. When they beat the Lions, I think he may have thrown it 14 times, maybe 15 times. And they just ran it right down their throat. Meaning Josh McDaniels, the OC then, was just whatever you don't do well, we don't care if you throw it 50 times or run it 50 times. Whatever you don't do well defensively, that's what we're coming after. That's Arthur Smith. He doesn't give a damn, and he tells his players, I don't care, Jeremiah Smith, that you're the number one projected overall pick 2 years ago, last year, and again this year, right? I mean, you know, I talked about it. Every GM in the NFL I talked to was like, when Jeremiah Smith was a freshman, he'd been number one overall pick. Number one. I mean, 18 years old. Suit him up. Arthur Smith doesn't give a damn. If they don't defend the run well, guess what, Jeremiah? You're blocking your ass off, right? We're going to run it down their throat. If they can't defend it, they have crappy DBs and no pass rush, guess what? We're going to throw it 50 times. Jeremiah, you're going to go get 320 today in three tuds. That's Arthur Smith. And then on the other side, Matt Patricia. Ask Caleb Downs about Patricia. Ask Sonny Styles. Sonny Styles told us at the draft, you and I talked about this, when he sat down with us on our set in Pittsburgh after he got drafted, number one credit, Matt Patricia. He said, eat the biscuit, dude. You know, let's put 20 pounds on you. And you're going to walk down from safety. You're going to be a roaming linebacker. And look at that dude now. He's a bad egg. So Ohio State is going to be a problem. Ain't no doubt. There ain't no doubt about it.
5: All right, there's so many. There's about a billion teams in the Big Ten. You'll be at their media days before we know it.
6: Are you coming?
5: I mean, you paying? I'll come on your dime.
6: Come on, Beeson. What the hell, man? Let's go, dude.
5: We got lucky last year. They came
6: back. We connected last year, right?
5: We got pampered last year. James Franklin wasn't happy about it, but I was happy that it came to Vegas. All right.
6: It hurt looking me. At the big, I'll tell you that. It took years off my life. You saw looking me on that third day, dog. I mean, it was like, can we go home? Please.
5: Gotta pace yourself in our city, man. You gotta come. Gotta come to the burbs. Get a good night rest. You know, you got a job to do. That's true. I would now. When you look at the rest of this conference, give me a team or two that you're curious. You know, your antenna's up, whether it be a good thing or a bad thing.
6: USC.
5: Yeah. All right. Go in. Is it good? Is it bad? Where are you at on USC?
6: It's just, I'll give you two, SC first, cause, Lincoln Riley, I love him to death. It's taken him longer than I thought it would to build the kind of team that he wants, right? Especially defensively, you know, I mean, he's been knocked to hell and he's the first one to admit it, right? He should be, you know, his teams defensively have not been able to deliver. I think they're going to be better. And I'll give you another one. Michigan. Kyle Whittingham, dude. His teams, they will fight you on the freaking frozen ice in hell. I mean, they don't care. You want to play them on asphalt, but no pads? Let's go. That's wit. Michigan will be a very, very physical football team. And that's one of those teams. What's their win total? I don't even know. If it's around 8.5,
5: I think it's 8.5.
6: Take the over. Now, that swing game I'm going to have in week two against Oklahoma, because Boomer Sooner is going to be really good. But Kyle Whittingham, that dude, he's just different. I mean, look how many Utes are in the damn NFL right now that played for him from Cole Bishop on down. I mean, my gosh, on the defensive side and offensive linemen for that matter. I mean, hell, I just had two freaking offensive linemen go in the first two rounds in the last draft. So I don't think he ever wanted to leave. But I think he did it for Morgan Scally, who he loves to death. It's like a son. And Scally was a coach in waiting. So, I would say watch out for Michigan because knowing Witt as well as I do, That's going to be a damn physical football team. Those are my two.
5: But, you know, you look at the ACC. I know where you work, ESPN obviously has a tie-in with the ACC, and you end up doing a bunch of ACC games. I mean, you know, where are we at in this conference right now? Because, Ian, you know, I like to, you know, SMU, you know, Kevin Jennings is back.
6: Hey,
5: there's excitement
6: watch
5: there.
6: Watch out for my boy, Rhett Lashley. Yeah.
5: Yeah. I mean, you talk about, you know, I'll say this about Rhett Lashley, and he's not doing it for free. I'm sure the Pony faithful are ponying up to keep him there, but well, I thought he was as good as gone to go back to his alma mater, and he sticks around at SMU. So, you know, when you look at this conference this year,
6: great point.
5: Miami's the favorite, rightfully so, but who do you think is knocking on the door? Is it SMU?
6: You hit it right there.
5: Yeah.
6: Dude, they're against Cal. They don't wet the bet against Cal last year, right? In week 13. They're in the CFP back-to-back years. They're a 58-yard field goal away in the ACC title game 2 years ago from winning the ACC. And they still were a college football playoff team.
5: All right, when we come back, more with ESPN's Ian Fitzsimmons as we will take a gander at the SEC. LSU, Ole Miss. There's no doubt the game of the year. And I will just say right now, I think Ian is hoping and will be pleading to his bosses at ESPN that he will be on the sidelines for that game in week 3 of the college football season. Just a reminder, the VSiN College Football Betting Podcast, a new episode or two every single week throughout the off season. You can get it on iTunes, on Spotify, and we also have every episode available on YouTube as well, youtube.com/collegefootballbettingpodcast. 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
5: You know, Phil Steele puts out his magazine. You know, we always read it. We consume it all, right? And the digital copy's out, and I got it. And his number one surprise seems going to make you happy. It's Alabama. Yeah, he always
25: haven't gotten it yet. How'd you get yours already, Phil? What the?
5: Well, I paid the extra bucks. I have paid the extra bucks to get the VIP package.
25: I paid my $57. I'm not one of those media guys that wants the freebie, right? Which drives me nuts. All you media folk out there who want the Phil Steele College Football Bible for free, shut the hell up. The guy's got to make a living, man. Just pay for the damn thing, like Tim and I do. Thank you.
5: Well, here's the secret. You got to pay like the $95 and you get the digital copy about a week before. So we feel like,
25: yeah, yes.
5: Yeah. I paid the extra bucks for Phil's thing there. All right. Two more before we let you go. One to tell you about, Alabama to make the semifinals +550 at a national sports book. And you, as you mentioned, you'll be calling LSU Clemson week one in down in Death Valley. Who, man, what a year it's going to be. September 19th, Ole Miss hosting LSU. That, to me, is going to be the best atmosphere of all of college football. You going to be there?
25: I hope. Please. That is the number one.
5: It's already
25: one,
5: an ESPN primetime game. I'm going to go ahead and say you're going.
25: That is. Turning the hat around, look, hey, coach, that is the game of the year. The game. Lane Kiffin going back to face Portal Pete from Hammond, Louisiana, right? I mean, Pete Golding. Come on, dude. And everything that's happened, are you kidding me? The library won't be able to hold all the people that are coming in. Boure is already taking reservations, and they're probably booked. I mean, let's go. Put me on the square. Put me in the library. I'll ride the same damn freaking mechanical bull that Jackson Dart was on, but cranked it up a couple degrees just to get me there. Let's go. That is the game of the year, is it not, Tim? That is the game of the year.
5: I look, as much as I would love to say it's Notre Dame, Miami, or Ohio State, Indiana, it's that game. That's college football, right? That's the world we live in right now. Prime time.
25: If I could assign that game, Tim, I will do a live hit with you on VSiN, riding that damn mechanical bull at the library. If I get that gig.
5: right now, down. By the way,
25: I'm writing it down. I'm telling you, I'm in live on a right bull. Now. We're going to Fat Simmons from ESPN because my is going to get launched. You'll love it.
5: But what should we expect from this LSU team? They bring in Sam Leavitt. You know, it's funny. They're probably loving this Texas Tech stuff because right now they're not the big bad team in the college football. People are forgetting about Lane right now. And dude, also his basketball coach seems to be helping him out too. But what are you
25: imagine
5: expecting
25: the,
5: from
25: hold on. Imagine LSU right now, right? You got Mulkey. You got Wade. You got Lane.
5: The holy trinity of hated coaches.
25: What's it like at a coach's meeting at LSU right now? Are you kidding me? Look, man, they're paying right tackles $4 million to go to LSU. And I'm a boo boy, full disclaimer. I'm from Folsom, Louisiana. I've known, you know, Lane and I have a love-hate relationship. Meaning sometimes he loves me and takes a phone call, and most of the time he doesn't. He doesn't even reply to a text message. He's got to win and win big. Win and win big. I mean, at worst, CFP semi. Worst case scenario. That's a $40 million plus roster he's got. And they spent that almost the same amount the previous year, right? Those same boosters are kicking back in again. You got rid of Brian Kelly, who was Brian Kelly. Man, I can't tell you how irate and also motivated that conglomerate of boosters, that the big money guys from LSU. And again, I'm from Folsom, Louisiana. If Lane doesn't get to, at worst, the college football playoff semi, it's a failure.
1: It's a lot.
25: Let that sink
5: in.
25: You know how hard that is?
5: Yeah.
25: Yeah. It's a failure. There you go.
5: That's a lot of pressure, and he knew what he was signing up for,
25: squad was 18. I was there on the field, 18 seconds away from Ole Miss playing for the national championship, a place that he said it couldn't be done, and they were 18 seconds away. If he's not 18 seconds away at LSU, they'll barbecue his crawfish boil.
5: Yeah, I remember going on with my buddy Jimmy Ott in Baton Rouge, and I said, look, Brian Kelly's a hell of a coach. He doesn't love recruiting, and that's not his thing. And
25: he didn't know half the players' names, bro.
5: Now he's an analyst at Memphis, so.
25: Yeah, let that sink in.
5: He's also sitting back on 50 large, which you and I would thoroughly enjoy. I'll be an analyst wherever you want me to be if I'm sitting back on 50 mil of buyout money.
25: I'll become your neighbor.
5: Come on. You'll be living in a different neighborhood. You'll be living next to Fernando Mendoza and Kirk Cousins. You won't be living next to me.
25: Hey, by the way, Raider fans, man, Mendoza, I've told you about the one phone call that changed everything when it comes to college football, the Heisman Trophy, the NFL draft. If Bill Musgrave, then the OC, now quarterback coach of the Jets, doesn't get a phone call from longtime NFL quarterback coach David Lee, who is from Miami and knew the Mendoza family, if David Lee doesn't call Musgrave and say, hey, you got to come look at this kid. Because nobody was offering Mendoza. The Miami Hurricanes didn't want him as a preferred walk-on. You know, Florida Atlantic, FIU didn't want him. And David Lee calls Musgrave. Look, for people who haven't heard the story, I'm not creative enough to make this up. David Lee calls Musgrave. Musgrave says, hey, just send me the film. It's like, you need to get on a plane. Well, it's illegal, but just send me the film. The next day, you know what Bill Musgrave was doing?
5: It's on a plane.
25: Going to watch. I just bumped into my best buddy, David Lee. Oh, you happen to be working out this kid named Fernando Mendoza. Oh, my gosh. Smart school cheat too. Cal and Bill Musgrave got on a plane, went and watched a private workout. And the next thing you know, he's offering Mendoza, who was going to Yale. And Mendoza told me, quote, end quote, I would have been an undrafted free agent, maybe a 6th, 7th round pick with a degree from Yale. It's not for one phone call. David Lee to Bill Musgrave. Musgrave offers him on the spot. He says, wait, how much do I have to pay? No, son, you're going on a full Scully. Mendoza goes to Cal, then to Indiana, then he's a Heisman Trophy winner. They win the Natty, and he's the number one overall pick because of one damn phone call from David Lee to Bill Musgrave. Can't make... Yeah, cursed. There you go. I love podcasts.
5: It's a podcast, baby. It's all good. All right. I already told you my love for Devin Dampier. I love Damon Williams. Give me the quarterback. Don't give me Trinidad Chambliss. Give me the quarterback that you love, Ian.
25: Dante Moore. You could,
5: okay.
25: I know it's a monster name. Why? It's not a Mendoza coming out of nowhere, but for him to come back when he would have been the number two overall pick, and the reason he came back, as he said, he told me, man, when I was out there in fall camp before last year, I just asked him, we're walking up a tunnel, and I asked him a simple question. What is it about this place? Because it's just different. They hold you accountable. Every rep, you're held accountable. Everything, you are held accountable.
5: Hey, Ian, you're the man. Look forward to hitting you up again, and we'll have you on the tailgate show before
25: we
5: know it.
25: I'll be texting you in about 3 hours about where we're playing tonight, so you know that's coming.
5: Ian, wagering,
25: not gambling. We wager. We wager.
5: Man, my guy Ian always makes me laugh. It's wagering. It's not gambling, and I don't know how I convinced him to join me every Saturday on the VSIN College Football Tailgate Show, but he did it, and we did get some pertinent information from him live on the scene. 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
10: Over the line!
26: Huh? 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
27: This is funny to me. I like this. NFL players don't. So, the 2026 FIFA World Cup kicking off in like a month, right? 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
27: Hey, David Bakhtiari was on a campaign. 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
4: The Carolina Hurricanes won the Stanley Cup, taking Game 6 at Vegas 3-0. So Carolina went 16-3 this postseason after having the best record in the East in the regular season. Jordan Staal was named playoff MVP at age 37, the oldest ever. Sweden won the late-night World Cup game over Tunisia 5-1. Earlier, Ivory Coast on a goal in the 90th minute beat Ecuador 1-0. Germany 7-1 over Curacao, the smallest country ever to play in a World Cup, and Japan tied Netherlands 2-2 on a goal in the 89th minute. Denny Hamlin won the NASCAR race at Pocono, his third straight victory. WNBA wins for New York and Atlanta. Baseball's Sunday night game went to Texas 6-4 at Boston. Colorado beat the A's in Las Vegas 23-9, hitting six home runs in the heat. San Francisco 5-1 over the Cubs. Victories for the Yankees and for Tampa Bay.
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14: Partly cloudy skies overnight with a low of 49. Southwesterly winds 5 to 10 miles per hour. Daytime highs approaching 75. Monday, mainly sunny skies. I'm meteorologist Paul Frombly with your weatherology forecast on 95.3 and 99.1 The Score. Right now, it's 51 degrees.
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28: 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And obviously there's so much going on this time of year, but also the NFL never sleeps. It is 24-7, 365. And despite the World Cup going on, we have the NFL coming in here getting frustrated and making their point known that, hey, we're having all of these NFL stadiums that are utilized for the World Cup, and you've got real grass in here. Why are we still dealing with turf? It has brought up the World Cup. The world's game has then re-brought up this whole issue for the NFL right now.
30: And, you know, this kind of coincides with a lot of these Europeans coming over, and you see them on social media enjoying the United States. This is one element of the U.S. where we're getting wrong by allowing turf on the fields with the injuries that we're seeing and all the issues that it causes. I mean, at some point, we got to get with the times. I understand the argument back in the day was the maintenance for a grass field and the cost and how many people you have to hire to deal with that. These football teams are not struggling to pay their bills, okay? They can afford to have a grounds crew to handle the grass, which, by the way, also makes your product better because your best players aren't going to get hurt with some of these soft tissue injuries and ligaments being torn.
28: Now, let's not forget, the NFL did come out in January around the Super Bowl talking about the actual percentages of injuries.
30: Yeah, but they also had percentages about CTE back in the day that they put out there as part of their propaganda.
28: I don't mean to laugh. That's obviously not a funny issue,
30: It's propaganda. It's like it benefits me, so yes. I'm only it's like when I come on here and I go, here's five reasons why I love this bet. I don't give you the five reasons why the bet's not going to win because I don't like those five reasons. I'm only telling you the five things that I like.
28: Yes, and I will say the players at least have repeatedly come out and say they prefer grass. They at least feel like, even if it were to just be mental, that it is easier on their joints, it's easier on their bodies as big people. The NFLPA actually posted on a social media thing this week that, quote, players' voices should shape their game from the ground up, and the word ground looks like grass. The second slide, it says 92% of their players prefer grass, according to their NFLPA survey. And to tie all of this in, by the way, to betting markets and different things that we can get into, SoFi Stadium is one of these turf fields that has been transitioned for the FIFA World Cup. Obviously, Team USA getting it underway with their first match, but it's going to be utilized here, and that led me down this kind of rabbit hole of different things. Obviously, the Rams are your Super Bowl favorites now after the trade they made to bring Myles Garrett into the fold. We have all of the rumors around Aaron Donald, and there is a market up on Polymarket right now will Aaron Donald sign with any team before the 2026-27 season? And it's at a 49% chance right now. I saw this peak as high as 69% after Adam Schefter's podcast said it was, quote, more likely than not Donald would come out of retirement. He added, everyone has acknowledged that it's a possibility. The fact that it's even a possibility in June tells me there's every possibility it will become more real in July. How do you see it?
30: I think everyone's getting very caught up in the emotion and the concept and the idea of this. I don't know if it's as likely as everyone's making it out to be. And now, there's no tread on the tire the last 2 years. I think that's a positive, right? For a guy who puts his body in harm's way on every single play, that would lead credence that he could come back and play. But you sit out 2 years, I mean, what he's going to have to do to get back into game shape, to stay in game shape, and now he's 35 years old, I love the idea of it. I'd love to see it because I don't think he needs to be on the field for every single down to make an impact like he needed to in the past, especially with Myles Garrett and the rest of this young defense. But I think at some point he tries to get back into playing shape. And by the way, I know he's in incredible shape. I've seen the videos.
28: But it's different, right? It's football shape versus being
30: and
28: strong.
30: It's also the hits you're taking. It's day after day, week after week. It's waking up in week five and being like, my hip is killing me. My shoulder is aching. And I know it's not going away until the end of the season. And if you're the Rams, when is the end of the season? Hopefully at the end of the Super Bowl.
28: Which would also be in SoFi Stadium. Like, let's throw that into the mix as well.
30: No, I want it to happen, but if I was betting in this market, just because there's so many people hyping it up as it could be something that's happening or should be happening, I would just be contrarian and say no and be the buzzkill here.
28: Boo.
30: I know.
28: You love being the downer. I don't know what's happened to you. You've changed over the last little bit.
30: Yeah, it's called being wrong when you're on the fun side of things over and over again. Aaron Donald is the best defensive player of his generation, and I'd love to see him come back and play, but I just don't think it's as easy as everyone makes it out to be.
28: So the Rams, as I mentioned, are your favorite right now to win the Super Bowl, plus 550, shortest shot on the board. They were co-favorites with Seattle before making that move for Myles Garrett. Now top of the board, you see the Bills and Ravens after L.A. at 10-1, Seattle 11-1, and then we get to the Eagles, Patriots, and Chiefs at 16-1. Kansas City, I know you were paying attention to some of the work that we've had up at VSiN.com recently, and there is one guy here at VSiN, the Sports Betting Network, that is pretty high on the Kansas City Chiefs this year.
30: Yeah, Matt Eumanns placed his very first bet for the NFL season for the Super Bowl, and it was the Kansas City Chiefs. Find out his thought behind it by going to VSiN.com right now. And I agree with a lot of the sentiments he said. It does feel like a buy low, because the reason the Chiefs are priced at such a high number is the question marks around Patrick Mahomes and his return from injury. We're going to have to see what he looks like to understand how far this team can go. But Kansas City, as long as they have Mahomes, can contend. You're buying low coming off of a down year. And I think when I look at this Kansas City Chiefs team, they have to be better than they were a year ago. What we saw was a clunky team that really didn't have its identity, that really at times wasn't able to convert consistently on the third downs, that seemed automatic for a long time. There's some new pieces, specifically in the secondary, that you just wonder about how that transition's going to go. But there's a lot of continuity on offense, a lot of names returning. Whether that's a good or bad thing, we'll find out. But as long as Mahomes is there and he is healthy and this offensive line can protect him in a decent way, they brought over Kenneth Walker to establish a run game, to give them a sense of balance here, which I think will be a huge positive for them. I mean, there's no reason why you shouldn't consider 16-1. I'm with Matt. It's just a numbers play. It's a value play. And I'll compare it this way. We have three teams right now at DraftKings exactly at 16-1. You have the Chiefs, the Patriots, and the Eagles. Which one feels like there's upward trajectory this year to be better than that number? It's Kansas City. There's turmoil in Philadelphia. Who knows what New England looks like this year with everything going on with Vrabel off the field, but more importantly, a harder schedule than we saw a year ago. If you had to choose one of those three at 16-1, the Chiefs to me are the no-brainer.
28: That's the thing about New England last year, for as great as they were, I feel like people are just quick to forget for some reason that they had what was on paper when all was said and done, like the historically easiest schedule in modern football history.
30: Yeah.
28: So now we're just expecting them to run it back? I understand that they were a young group that makes all of these moves and adjustments, and Vrabel coming in and making all the changes that he did. You bring in A.J. Brown, and everybody's just glowing about him and what that's going to be like with the young quarterback. But I think these expectations are maybe a little bit too high now for them to get back to the mountaintop, no?
30: Yeah, I agree. I also think that people aren't factoring in that their head coach is a rat, and he gave privileged information from his locker room to a reporter, among other things. Like, it's like, how can those guys in that locker room trust him when they know that he was giving away inside information, that he had this relationship where he was breaking the confidence of trust that not just someone in the locker room, the leader of the entire thing was breaking the trust?
28: It's a great point, because how often do we see these head coaches on podiums having to answer these outside questions and, like, then having to address that with their room, being like, I don't know how this is getting out. Where are the leaks coming from? You're the leak. You're the one doing it.
30: We now know everything that ever came out about New England was leaked via Mike Vrabel.
28: So we have talked a lot over the course of the last week about our football season special we have going on here at VSiN.com, where if you sign up right now for $175, you get unlimited access to everything that we do here at the network through the Super Bowl. A key selling point, I think, of joining now is the fact that our NFL betting guide is coming out this month.

0: I criticized the deal when they locked him up, and I thought that Kyle Shanahan was signing his death sentence by inking him to this deal. But the fact of the matter is, when Brock Purdy's on the field, he puts up monster efficiency numbers, and I'm looking at this roster. They made major improvements. One, they're going to be healthier. Two, they're going to be good. You know they're going to be a playoff team in a huge bounce-back season because that's just what they do in San Francisco. And because of that, I think he's going to be squarely in the mix. Mike Evans coming over, I can't emphasize this enough. I've called this guy a kingmaker, going back to his Johnny Manziel days. Think about how he extended Tom Brady's career into a Super Bowl in Tampa Bay. Baker Mayfield, the resurgence? Odd. It came in Tampa Bay, of all those places, after traveling around the country and it not working. Funny, Baker Mayfield all of a sudden turns into a star again when he has Mike Evans to throw to. The big body, the angles he plays, the red zone targets, the way he stretches the field, he can still get it done. I think that addition into this offense, combined with Christian Kirk, who is so dangerous in the slot, Pearsall's going to be a stud. Kittle's back healthy. You just need Brock Purdy to play all the games. That's the only question. Because you look at his 17-game average for his career, he's averaging a 29-touchdown season to 13 interceptions. He's completing 68% of his passes. At his 17-game average is 4,054 yards. The numbers extrapolated out, if you get a healthy Brock Purdy in this system where he is the perfect fit for what Shanahan wants to do and the improvements made on the outside, I really like him at 20-1 because I think they could have a monster season.
1: And I'll say, because of, as you're referencing here, the injury history that Brock Purdy has had, you also look at the mileage, the travel schedule they have. If they're able to overcome that and have that success, he's going to be a key piece of it, which is why I think you're getting this number. It is typically in the preseason, based on some of the things that he's done, been priced much lower than this. I think getting that number is a good opportunity, and one of, like you said, many things that are going to be coming up in the betting guide later on this month. If you want to get in, join us now, vsin.com/subscribe. 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We know that's what you want. Stick around. We'll be right back. More coming up on VSIN, the Sports Betting Network.
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4: This is pretty awesome. Welcome back. We're live in Vegas. So much going on. Mexico, they are winners in the World Cup. The opening game here, they won it 2-0 over South Africa. And right now, this is really, really cool as the legend himself, Dave Stewart, Oakland A's fame, obviously, joins us in studio. He's on everything basically around the sport of baseball. Great to meet you, sir. Thanks for the time today. How are you?
5: Thanks for having me on, and I'm doing great. Thank you.
4: Did you guys back in the late 80s and early 90s have any idea, because Paulie is from Minnesota, I'm from across the border in Wisconsin, were you guys like rock stars when you would go to different cities and play sports? Like every person who I knew back then, like everybody loved the A's.
6: Mm-hmm.
5: It was a good time to be an A. I have to say, you know, I became a part of the organization in 86. You know, and to be able to watch the progression of the organization and the players that we were bringing in and, you know, topping it off, bringing Tony La Russa in was the beginning of it. And then all of a sudden we've got a Bobby Welch, we've got a Mike Moore, Canseco, McGuire. Those guys were young rookies in the organization, and it was fun. It was a lot of fun going from town to town, playing in the different stadiums. And this is something that I don't think I've ever seen since or before. When we would take batting practice, we would have probably half the stadium full just to watch our batting practices. It was unbelievable how many people were attracted to our team. And, you know, it was that definitely, you know, about the Canseco and Mark McGuire, you know, the Bash Brothers thing. But our team as a whole, we had some characters, Dave Parker, Dave Henderson, Ricky Henderson.
4: Oh, Ricky. Oh, man. Yep. Well, that and also, like, your intimidation factor, you'd pull that visor down. It's like, who wants to possibly, like, mess around with this guy? First of all, you're a black belt in how many different, like, Taekwondo. Yeah, I don't think, people, and by the way, players knew that, right? Like, if you come high and tight, they're like, I don't want to charge the mound today.
5: I don't think they knew it until Pat Corrales charged me, and then they found out.
4: How long would it take for you to take us both down right now?
5: Right now?
4: Yeah, 3 seconds,
5: no,
4: 5 seconds?
5: I'm old, man. I'm 69. Probably 10 minutes.
6: 10 minutes? 10 minutes. Not less than 10 minutes.
5: 10 minutes.
6: No way. When did you, because to be drafted in 75, when did you realize, I belong, I'm going to be in this league for a long time?
5: You know, I was a converted catcher to a pitcher, and it took me 2 years to even learn how to pitch to win a baseball game for the first time. First 2 seasons, I never won a game. And then, you know, I broke out in 1977 with a 19-4 season. And then I went to Double A. And once I got to Double A and a surprise call up from Double A, you know, once you get to the big leagues and you're wearing the uniform, and I was playing in Los Angeles, which I can't think of a better place to be a rookie.
6: Mm-hmm.
5: I knew that I belonged in the big leagues. I knew it. The moment I stepped on that baseball field, maybe I didn't so much know it, but, you know, if you desire it and you dream that this is where you should be, then you belong.
6: Yeah. Incredible career. I could talk to you for 2 hours. But this in your life you've had and your resume. But can you take us through what's that like in the World Series when you started the first game after the earthquake?
5: Mixed emotion, very, very mixed emotion. You know, there was talk that we would not even continue the World Series at that time, and they were making a decision on what we were going to do. once we decided, or it was decided that we were going to play, we went to Arizona to our spring training facility. We were there for 10 days and doing simulated games and trying to prepare ourselves for ultimately, you know, that first game back. And I'll tell you, man, we were having live BPs, pitching against our hitters. And you know, when it dawned on me that time to get ready. We were doing a live batting practice, and Dennis Eckersley and Canseco were having a heated conversation, and all of a sudden, Eck drilled Canseco in the back, and I said, it's time to go.
6: Yeah.
5: That's when I knew. We got back that next day, and then we had a one day between, and we were playing, and I reasoned with myself that this was the right thing to do. One, because baseball had said we should be doing this, and two, I never looked at baseball before as entertainment, but we were entertainers, and we were helping the whole Bay Area, the San Francisco side, the Oakland side. We were helping them to really get to a place where they could enjoy life again from such a tragedy.
4: Well said. Yes. 4 straight 20-win seasons for you. You pitched more than 275 innings in the 1988 season, but that 261, 275, 257, 267 innings pitched in consecutive years. You okay with the state of baseball and how starting pitchers are treated compared to when you were there?
5: I just don't understand. I don't understand it today, and I really feel badly for relievers. The relievers, their shelf life is going to be shorter than it ever was. You know, some relievers could look forward to having a 10-year career. I think a lot of these guys are going to get used up and burnt out and maybe have 4-year careers. At best, you know, starting pitchers probably will last longer because they're not throwing as many pitches, not pitching as many innings. But I don't understand it, and I'm the one person that keeps saying baseball's going to have to turn back around. It's going to have to revert back to guys, you know, throwing 230, 240, 250. You know, my numbers were crazy numbers when I look back on those years. I would throw 275, and I remember telling Tony I wanted to throw 300 that year, and could have. He started taking me out of games, you know, early August in the sixth inning to cut my innings back. But I think that the game has to go back to what it was when it comes to starting pitching and guys, you know, pitching deeper into games and technically really learning how to do their jobs. I think that today's starting pitchers don't really know how to think through 7, 8, 9 innings.
4: Okay, so then obviously the A's are in town this week. They've just played a 3-game set with the Milwaukee Brewers. 3 more beginning tomorrow against Colorado, playing out here in Las Vegas. The team is moving here. All-time great Dave Stewart, our guest here at Circa Las Vegas. Mitch Moss, Paulie Howard here on Follow the Money. Now, I lived in the Bay Area for a couple of years. They won the American League West in 2012. It was an amazing season. The fans were, I still contest that team in Oakland had a gigantic fan base. Just ownership killed them all off. And now they're moving to Las Vegas. Are you okay with this? Have you come to grips with it?
5: I have. I have. And, you know, I'm Oakland born. So it wasn't an easy pill to swallow when I finally realized that the team was moving and it was a reality that they were coming to Las Vegas. But, you know, they were in Philadelphia before. They were in Kansas City before that. And then they became Oakland A's. And so, you know, what I enjoy about this move is being in Oakland became a bad marriage. It became really difficult for this team to play there. They weren't drawing fans. You know, fans had one side. They were always complaining that we weren't keeping players. You know, but the A's were contending. If you look through the years of Billy Beane, those teams were contending teams. They were making the playoffs. They may not have gotten far in the playoffs, but they were making it to the playoffs with the changes in team and changes in players. This team coming to Vegas, they're in Sacramento right now, but this team coming to Vegas is going to have, you know, Brett Rooker is one of their guys. You have Lawrence Butler. You've got Wilson. You're going to have guys, pieces that are going to be stable. When this team comes, they're trying to lock up Kurtz. They're trying to lock up Langeliers, you know, and that's a sign that this team is shifting towards stability. And, you know, coming to this place, I think, you know, having fans in the stadium, it's not fun playing baseball in front of 4,000 fans.
4: I bet, yeah.
5: It's not fun at all. And so having fans in the stadium and, you know, hearing the roar of fans, I was fortunate with my A's teams. I played in front of 35 to 50,000 fans every time we played baseball games. Closer to 50,000 than it was 35. And I'm telling you, you know, when the rallies are starting, and you know, the roar of hitting the ball out of the ballpark, or shoot, getting that last out in a complete game, that is a feeling that is unbelievable, and I think every player should have that. And so, you know, not abandoning my city of Oakland, but I'm grateful to the team having an opportunity to lock up players, come here to Las Vegas. And I think by the time they get here, they'll be real close to ready to win baseball games and get into the playoffs.
4: Feels like that to me as well.
5: Yeah.
4: Yeah. I wish it would have kept Mason Miller.
5: Yeah.
4: I know they got a haul for him. They got a lot of great prospects, but Mason Miller throwing 104 to close games would have been fun here.
5: Wait till you see this kid that we got in Double A named DeVries.
4: Oh no, that's.
5: Wait till you see this young man play. Which, by the way, when they get to Vegas, he will probably be our everyday shortstop. This kid is a one of a kind player.
4: Great to meet you. We both loved watching you growing up.
5: Thank you.
4: Thanks so much. We appreciate that. The great Dave Stewart with us up next. The Spurs have encountered many problems over the course of four games in the NBA Finals, but none bigger than this.
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19: 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And now, ladies and gentlemen, by popular demand, the star of Wish Nev Wednesdays, the star of the Showtime docuseries Action, and the star of the Beating the Book Megapod from Pittsburgh, PA. Toddy Wishnev joins us now, courtesy of that progressive guest line. Toddy, good morning to you, sir.
21: Good morning, Gilly. How are you?
19: I'm doing very well. I was interested because, you know, you're usually immersed in your betting all day long, throwing out bets to your Discord channel. And it's rare nowadays, I think you'd probably agree, that something else in sports and sports betting sort of catches your attention and elicits emotion in you. And I was interested to see this yesterday. I had Kelly and I had Sia Najad on yesterday. Sia is an attorney by trade. He also has worked at the Monumental Sports Network. He's a sports bettor, loves to bet golf, loves to bet the NFL, but he's an attorney by trade. So he chimed in on the Brendan Sorsby matter. For those who missed it again, Brendan Sorsby, Texas Tech quarterback, who has admitted to betting on, you know, $90,000 worth of bets, including 40 different wagers on his own Indiana Hoosiers when he was the quarterback for Indiana. And Texas Tech submitted it to the NCAA. Of course, the NCAA ruled him ineligible. And then 2 days ago, just randomly, a local judge there in Texas granted an injunction allowing for Brendan Sorsby to play football after a two-game suspension this coming football season. And as I was mentioning, and I was sort of quoting Dan Wetzel of ESPN.com, not only was the NCAA right in ruling him ineligible, it was their obligation to do so. He broke the golden rule, and yet the injunction came down, and you had much to say about this.
21: Well, see, you're 100% right, Gilly. I typically don't really have any interest in the drama of sports. Like, oh, this one signed for $60 million over 5 years and blah, blah. Like, I just don't care. Tell me who's on the teams and let's do the betting. I'm not interested in all the other outside dramas that are, you know, going on. I mean, I'm a little bit aware of them, but I don't, who has time to watch, you know, SportsCenter when I watched already 8 hours of you know, sports. So the other day yesterday I'm in the sports book and they have Wilbon and Tony on, and I don't really watch them often, but I, you know, I don't mind them. I've watched them before, and they're talking, they're saying how these conferences have a lot of nerve. They're in bed with the gambling companies. Ugh. And this is, you know, they are so hypocritical. And that, I'm like, seriously, folks, is this the level of Abe's ability to reason that is now broadcast on television? They're saying this and they're like, oh, the NCAA has a lot of nerve, blah, blah, blah. I'm like, guys, it's a great point. Fantastic point. You don't like the gambling on commercials every 4 seconds here. I'm all for that. That's great. That's a great point. It has nothing to do with the Brendan Sorsby situation. Not even a tiny thing to do with Brendan Sorsby.
19: Yeah.
21: Okay. Yes, I understand you don't like that they've taken a big hug, all these sports, you know, to the gambling. Well, obviously they did. They want more money. They want more money, obviously. Okay. And that's bad. Don't get me wrong. I'm not for that. And you have a great point, Tony. You have a great point, Michael. However, the entire thing breaks down if the players are gambling on the games. Now, maybe America is so dumb at this point and so WWE-ified in everything it does that it wouldn't even care if you ruined the sports. Maybe that's where we're at. If that's where we're at, I'm done. Check out. Check, please. I'm sure you're done, too, because you're not going to watch made-up sports with the quarterback is betting on the third quarter under.
19: Are you? The fact that they would miss that point is just so, just incredible. And by the way,
21: it's not just them. It's not just them. It's all over the place. Willie sent us a thing from Twitter, and people, this is a thing that people think is an intelligent conversation. It's not.
19: Matt Hayes from USA Today, I alluded to this earlier, but I wanted to flesh it out because I was wondering if someone would do this, and he did. Apparently, so Sorsby at Cincinnati was 0-8 in the month of November the last 2 years. He just went through a couple games, and he says, let's see, so Sorsby also has 4 fumbles lost over the past 2 Novembers, pushing his total to 11 turnovers in those 8 games. There were 3-1 possession losses. 2 of those losses had similar betting line circumstances. Here's just a couple examples. Arizona was a 5.5-point favorite against Cincinnati in 2025. They lost 30-24. So, in other words, they didn't cover. Sorsby had 2 picks, 1 on the first play of the game of the Cincinnati 25 and another in the second quarter on the Cincinnati 30. The 2 turnovers led to 10 Arizona points. And then another example, Cincinnati, a 5.5-point favorite against West Virginia in 2024, where the over was 54.5. The teams combined for 55 in a 31-24 West Virginia win. Sorsby threw a pick 6, threw a fumble backward pass, returned for a touchdown, and had another fumble that led to a West Virginia field goal. Now, Matt Hayes of USA Today, me, you, no one knows if this is actually a thing or not. But as I was pointing out earlier, because we don't know, it is the kind of the point, right? It kind of leads our brains to wonder, interesting.
21: How many other Brandon Sorsbys are there? Young men get themselves in trouble with the wrong people or just want to buy something for their girlfriend or who knows what the motivation is. And they say now that to themselves, well, I'm a really good player. Why don't I just bet on this game, get my homies to bet or whatever it might be, right? And now fix the game. Oh, what's the worst thing that can happen? Texas Tech judge will say that I have to sit out 2 games. What? This is seriously a thing now?
19: Yeah.
21: I mean, this is so crazy. And by the way, don't you dare think that Brandon Sorsby is the only guy who did it.
19: Oh, right.
21: I'm sure there's tons and tons more. And you're just going to kill the entire sport of college football. That's fine. You want to kill the entire sport of college football? You do it on your dime. I don't want to kill the college football. I like it.
19: Yeah. And again, the fact that they missed the general point of that is just startling. Some people even say Texas Tech knew, we'll submit it to the NCAA. They'll clearly rule them ineligible, but it'll just end up with a judge here in Texas. And you know how Texas feels about their football, right? So they kind of, that's the Kelly and I, at the end of that segment yesterday, actually had a pretty interesting exchange, which is Kelly was saying, you know, doesn't Texas Tech, I'll paraphrase.
21: They can't let them on the field.
19: Yeah, doesn't Texas Tech have any responsibility in this? And I sort of, you know, jokingly, right, the way that I was saying it to Kelly, I was like, well, they should, right? Like, I was saying it that way. But the reality of the situation being, even though they should, doesn't mean they will, because there's so much.
21: The Texas Tech boosters are saying,
19: right?
21: People are scared of us, and that's why they don't want to play.
19: Yeah.
21: No, guys. They're not scared of you. This is a Stevie Fezzik argument right here.
19: Right.
21: Okay. They are not scared of you, Texas Tech. They are talking about college football being destroyed. What is so hard to understand?
19: Mm-hmm.
21: If the quarterback is betting on the game, it destroys the game. That's it. Enough said. Period. End of story. Texas Tech people should be against it. Everyone should be against it. Otherwise, what's the point here? Why don't we just WWE-ify the entire college football, let Ohio State play Alabama in the title every year, and we'll write up a script, and people will probably love that too because they can drink and get wasted at the game too. Maybe that's what you want. I don't want that. And I would say even in Texas, they probably don't want that if they actually sat down for 10 seconds and thought about it.
19: It's going to be fascinating to see how it plays out. Really will be. Anything on baseball before we go in our last couple minutes?
21: I mean, I'm just really upset. I mean, what if I just decided to... What if I started playing tennis against you and Fezzik and started throwing games? All my fans would be like, what the heck is going on here?
19: All your fans.
21: This is crazy. Now, granted, even if I was throwing games, it'd be tough to lose to you guys. That would be a difficult thing.
1: There's also like the part of this that we haven't talked about just continues. It's become so normal now for sports to be decided in courtrooms or Congress or something, and just the idea of like tax dollars need to be spent to figure out what's wrong with our sports situation.
19: But this is as Dan Wolkin has brilliantly written about it at Sports Illustrated. This is such the obvious no gray area case, right?
1: Yeah.
19: You bet on your team while you, like, you can't, this can't possibly be any question to how this goes, and yet here we are.
1: I just don't know. Like, I keep thinking about our conversation yesterday. Like, it's still Brendan Sorsby, right? He might be good. He's not like Tim Tebow or some amazing college quarterback, though, where a championship's, like, locked up,
19: they,
1: right?
19: They think,
1: like,
19: they think they're a contender.
21: I don't, Kelly, who I'm, cares who he is?
1: If I'm Texas
21: Kelly,
1: Tech, I'm not letting this kid
21: who
1: on
21: he
1: the
21: is.
1: Field. You can't let this kid on the field.
21: Of course,
1: like,
21: he can.
1: Like, the school can come up with a million reasons for him not to play. And it's going to ruin their future if they let him play his games.
19: Imagine that we would think that a academic institution, a academic place of higher learning, would actually do the right thing.
1: But it's here. In their best interest.
19: I would argue that as well. As I said yesterday, they should. But I
21: this is not even the right thing, Gilly.
19: Yeah.
21: You're making it sound like there's an argument for the other side. This is not even the right thing.
19: I'm not
21: this
19: saying
21: is
19: there's
21: nuclear.
19: An argument. I'm not saying there's an argument for the other side. I'm saying, will they actually do what they're supposed to do? There's no argument.
21: Right. No, I understand. I'm just trying to say it's even crazy. This is nuclear. You cannot have, you know, it's not like, oh, Texas Tech, do the right thing and suspend a guy who beat up his girlfriend. No, forget that. This is not even a choice. This is the game itself. It's over.
19: Todd, always remember what Wilbon and Kornheiser said, though. They're in the books, or they're in the bed with the sports books. That's apparently their point.
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19: Back on the Numbers Game, live from Circa Resort Casino, downtown Las Vegas. Gil Alexander, Kelly Bidlin, producer number nine, so much more than just a producer. Kelly, Jonathan Doe was poking fun at the closed caption on you, the last segment, and he has followed up, and this is why we love you. He says, a follow-up for Kelly from last segment. He responded perfectly and exactly how I would have guessed. 2 years ago, I messaged him. I had a small criticism, and he was so nice, genuine, and appreciative. Thanks, Kelly.
1: Well, thank you. There you go. Appreciate you for listening.
19: Kelly Bidlin, everybody. It's why we adore him.
1: Class act. What can I say?
19: Okay.
1: Maybe. Overall, great guy.
19: Maybe you didn't have to say that part. But Chance Copperpot. Gil, I encourage you to discuss the 78-79 Seattle Supersonics at any time for any reason. The Lenny Wilkins-led Supers, Soups handed the city of Seattle our first title since the 1917 Metropolitans won Lord Stanley. Sigma was my favorite. Jack Sigma he's talking about. Hashtag bring back our Sonics. Oh, you'll get your Sonics back. I'm old enough to tell you that I was a little boy. I attended those two championship series. The 78 Bullets championship nice. Run and the 79 Sonics win over the Bullets.
1: You know what I'm a little surprised by, Gil? Sorry. Anything?
19: No, I was just gonna
1: How were they? Were they great? What did you have to eat?
19: I was just going to. I don't know what I had to eat. I can just tell you that we made the fatal mistake of taking my mom to one of those games. And when the Bullets were warming up on one side of the court and the Sonics were on the other side. Did I tell the story before? Probably. I was like a little kid. And my mom goes very loudly so the whole section could kind of hear. She goes, which side are the Redskins on? And if I could have had a trap door to my death, I would have opted for it at that moment.
1: Hey, what was your go-to arena or stadium food as a kid? To a game, was there something you always had to get?
19: Skins games.
1: Or like, is there anything your dad always had to get?
19: No, Skins games, me and my buddy Tommy always got kraut dogs.
1: Oh, okay.
19: We would meet at a stand midway through our seats at RFK, and we'd have these kraut dogs, we called them.
1: Mm.
19: Yeah.
1: I don't know why. I've got a weird answer to this question.
19: You're asking for a reason.
1: No. Yeah. I always find it fascinating because I don't necessarily have a go-to. I always try to find whatever I think is the most interesting in that arena or that stadium that I'm at. But the solid fallback, always a solid fallback is chicken tenders. I feel like I ate more chicken tenders at stadiums than like anywhere else.
19: The appetite of an 8-year-old child.
1: That's right.
19: at Oracle.
1: They don't screw up chicken tenders, though. You can go to a stadium and you get a burger and you'd be like, great, I paid $18 for a burnt piece of crap burger.
19: I'm going to tell you what my jam is as an adult, though. Oracle Park, formerly SBC, formerly Pac Bell Park. Right field, Sheboygan's. There's the Sheboygan's elsewhere, but the one I go to is in the right field concourse. Oh, my God. So good.
1: What is it?
19: It's like a bratwurst kind of thing.
1: Oh, okay. Yeah. Something like that. Oh, yes.
19: Give me 10 of them.
1: I was hoping that was going to lead to something about sourdough bread that I could rip on.
19: No. I know not to give you that opening. Jesse Welch. Of course Texas Tech is letting Sorsby on the field. They paid him millions to go there. I'm guessing he'd be getting that money either way since those deals are so shady. Yeah, that was the... That's why I thought Kelly was adorable in that when you started down that line. I was like, they're totally playing him.
1: I mean, like, it's money in your team this year for how it affects everything down the line.
19: You think these teams care?
1: I mean, like, I think they do because it's all about money, right? If we all want to play the game, it's all about money. You're affecting future money, right? It could be bad PR moves that maybe companies that are giving you or people that are giving you money take a hit PR-wise, have to take their money out, now of the NIL funds.
19: Everything you're saying is lovely and logical, but they think they could win the title.
1: By the way, like that's the one thing. They're just like, what do I really not know? I don't know how good of a team they actually have.
19: Yeah.
1: I will accept that argument over everything. If they really think they can win a national championship, then none of the rest of it matters.
19: You know how these schools are. And their alumni. Evan Klein, don't know if you touched on it, but there was like 14 successful challenges last night in the Brewers-A's game. Oh, and it was just, there were consecutive in some cases. And then Warrior013, Matt, couldn't wait to tweet you about this. I play home run parlays every single day, usually 3 to 4 players. $5 gets me $800 to $2,500. I hit about one a month. Last night was a lottery hit. If you played 2+ homers on a player, DraftKings usually caps it. I had no one in the game last night. That was a long way to go to get to that. And nobody. Well,
1: Foster, work us up something for tonight. Come on, man.
19: And JC.
1: He's just back there training on audio today. He ain't even running audio.
19: And JC, what's up with Kelly's hate for sourdough? It's the best bread.
1: Well, that was a quick reaction.
19: Yeah.
1: I don't know. I'm not a sourdough guy. Tastes like milk's gone bad and you put it in bread.
19: Oh, God. All right. Never too early to talk National Football League. We check in on this, I'd say, once every few weeks or once every month at this time of year. Odds for NFL starting quarterbacks week number one. This is going to be very similar to...
1: That's exactly what sourdough bread tastes like. Sorry, I just nailed it. Just nailed the description.
19: What was your description?
1: It's like milk's gone bad, and we just like put it in bread.
19: Terrible description. These six teams, who's going to start at quarterback week number one? In other words, who's taking the first snap? If it's a direct snap to a running back, we're all out of luck. But
1: God, I'm so glad you bring that up as often as you do. Never forget that.
19: Never forget that.
1: When you go to bet this, never forget that.
19: I think Ronnie Brown of the Dolphins once took an opening snap for the Dolphins one year, if I'm not mistaken.
1: Yep.
19: This is going to be exactly, my opinion is going to be exactly what it was a few weeks ago, except now it's worse prices, because the two that I recommended were good back then.
1: Yeah.
19: But let's just do these one by one. The Arizona Cardinals, Jacoby Brissett, he's back in the fold now. They settled their whole thing. -295. To take the first snap of the season for the Arizona Cardinals. Gardner Minshew and Carson Beck are big dogs in this.
1: So Brissett reported to minicamp, but I think that is not completely finished yet. Mm. Dude's still getting paid. This is one of those where like he's getting paid less than Gardner Minshew, who you just signed. Like there might be an issue there.
19: Someone had a great comment when I wish I could remember who, I apologize, when the Rams traded for Myles Garrett. They said, think about the difference in NFC West teams. One of them just got Myles Garrett and is a favorite to win the Super Bowl. The other is having a contract dispute with Jacoby Brissett.
1: So it's like, great line.
19: Yeah.
1: Great line. Awesome. It puts things in perspective. But what I read that line yesterday. Because it is ESPN had a report yesterday. Brissett will report for Arizona's mandatory minicamp this week. After holding out all offseason, while he awaits a reworked contract for this season, and you go down further, he's getting paid less than Gardner Minshew.
19: Yeah.
1: So I get it.
19: I get it, but I don't like. I didn't have a bet 3 weeks ago when we did this. I don't have a bet on this now.
1: I mean, it's going to be Brissett if he's there.
19: Yeah, because I don't have an opinion on whether he's going to be there or not. Then it's these next two teams where I had a bet, and now the prices are worse on these.
1: Yeah.
19: The Falcons. I said Tua. Right? Tua is now -180 to take the first snap for the Atlanta Falcons this year. Michael Penix Jr., who's recovering from, you know, the knee surgery, is +142. Trevor Siemian, a very long shot at 80-1. And I said at the time, I was like, listen, there's no rush to bring Penix Jr. back. Even if he's ahead of the pace on his recovery, why rush it? You signed Tua for a reason. It's got to be Tua. I'd still bet Tua at -180. Not as good of a price as it was when we first did this. And the Cleveland Browns, Deshaun Watson's -196. Shedeur Sanders is +158. Then Dylan Gabriel and Talon Green, Kelly.
1: What's a Talon Green? Stop making up stuff, Danny.
19: Danny's just...
1: Who's your old teammate?
19: Just making up names. I said Deshaun Watson had a better price a few weeks back. I'd still bet him at -196. And again, the only reason for that is you've got this massive contract with him.
1: Yeah.
19: You still just want to see it through, right?
1: Mm-hmm.
19: And just the off chance he becomes peak Deshaun, you're going to start him. So those, I mean, I still stick by Tua with the Falcons and Deshaun Watson for the Browns, barring injury, of course. The other three, I think these are all correct. Kansas City Chiefs, Patrick Mahomes is a massive -1,000 favorite over Justin Fields and any other quarterback. Mahomes, by all accounts, ahead of schedule. So he'll start game one if he is, in fact, ahead of schedule. Raiders have Kirk Cousins at minus 310 over Fernando Mendoza, the number one pick in the draft, at plus 230. I think you sign Cousins for a reason, to start him in the first place, right? But why rush Mendoza? He'll start at some point this year. And then the Vikings, I think, is correctly priced, where Kyler Murray is minus 1,000 over J.J. McCarthy, who's 6-1, and Carson Wentz, a long shot at 70-1. So I do think Tua and Deshaun are bets. Is there a bet for you in any of these besides those two?
1: Yeah, thank you. Thank you for chewing up a couple minutes there. I wanted to pull up an article saw yesterday from the Falcons. This is, okay, first of all, do we remember what this Kyler Murray number was the last time we looked at it?
19: I do not.
1: Like, it still feels like this might be a Kelly Vikings and Kyler Murray problem, but minus 1,000 still feels like it's missing about three zeros.
19: Yeah.
1: Like, McCarthy was a mess. You brought in Murray for a reason. Okay, so Penix, not participating in any team drills yet. And this is from the quarterback's coach for the Falcons, Alex Van Pelt. These quotes: tough to have a competition when both guys aren't competing at the same level right now. And basically, he goes on to say that we can't even think about a competition beginning until Michael Penix Jr. is right back. So, like, I'm reading in between lines here, but this is like, this is Tua, and don't even check in for a while.
19: Also, let's say he was back, and let's say it was a 50-50 choice. It's much easier to go from the veteran back to Penix Jr. than it is to start Penix Jr. and then have to bench him at some point.
1: 100% agree. Great point. And yes, I think Watson's bet at that number still.
19: Joe Sheehan and more NBA Finals talk as well, coming up on A Numbers Game at Visa, the Sports Betting Network.
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28: The Carolina Hurricanes won the Stanley Cup, taking Game 6 at Vegas 3-0. So Carolina went 16-3 this postseason after having the best record in the East in the regular season. Jordan Staal was named playoff MVP at age 37, the oldest ever. Sweden won the late-night World Cup game over Tunisia 5-1. Earlier, Ivory Coast, on a goal in the 90th minute, beat Ecuador 1-0. Germany 7-1 over Curacao, the smallest country ever to play in in a World Cup, and Japan tied Netherlands 2-2 on a goal in the 89th minute. Denny Hamlin won the NASCAR race at Pocono, his third straight victory. WNBA wins for New York and Atlanta. Baseball's Sunday night game went to Texas, 6-4 at Boston. Colorado beat the A's in Las Vegas 23-9, hitting six home runs in the heat. San Francisco 5-1 over the Cubs. Victories for the Yankees and for Tampa Bay.
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15: Partly cloudy skies overnight with a low of 49. Southwesterly winds 5 to 10 miles per hour. Daytime highs approaching 75. Monday, mainly sunny skies. I'm meteorologist Paul Frombly with your weatherology forecast on 95.3 and 99.1 The Score. Right now, it's 50 degrees.
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29: 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Coming up, the Bear, Chris Felica, Fox Sports. We will go over the World Cup, the NBA Finals, a little wrap there. I know a painful memory for the Bear to relive, as he and I both had some long shot bets on the Spurs. But we'll talk some NBA Finals, World Cup, baseball, some golf with the U.S. Open around the corner. So always good to have Bear on. We got four World Cup games on Monday. We'll preview all those. We'll get his thoughts on the tournament so far. But we have to start with a little bit of a look back. The New York Knicks, and it's just, it's a sentence that just, it's hard to get used to. You know, when you get married, it takes a little time to get used to saying my wife, or when you get engaged, my fiance. Those are words that just don't feel right. They don't sound right coming off the tongue. The New York Knicks are NBA champions. The NBA champions are the New York Knicks. The Knicks win it in five, and this series is over. This game five followed the script of a lot of the other games where the Spurs get up big, and they gack it away. And look, we'll go on a lot about the Knicks here and kind of put this in perspective. The Spurs absolutely gacked it away. They looked young. They choked is not a word I use often on this podcast, because you know what? Sometimes one team wins, sometimes the other team loses, and just it's not always a choke. This is a choke. And I said on the Friday show, De'Aaron Fox, you can have him. Mitch Johnson, the Spurs coach, you can have him too. Both those opinions were reinforced Saturday night. That is an awful, awful performance by both those guys. Fox shooting 3 of 15. He committed one of the bigger plays of the game when, you know, the Spurs have a pretty comfortable lead. He shoves Hart in the back, leads to a flagrant, a five-point play. He was awful. His decision-making throughout the series was awful. And Mitch Johnson is complicit, because Mitch Johnson left him on the court and let him shoot 3 of 15. I thought Wemby resting in certain spots, you know, was unnecessary. I thought that was a horrendous, horrendously coached series by the Spurs. I know they'll probably bring him back and say, hey, young team, young coach, you give him a pass. They overachieved, learning moment for everybody. That's probably the most likely outcome. Boy, I'd have a hard time looking that guy in the eye and having him be my coach going forward. He was terrible, terrible in this series. In a lot of ways cost him the series. And the stats on this series are just insane. Knicks with the first, third, and fifth biggest comebacks in NBA Finals history of all time, all in this series. The Spurs led for 72% of the series. And not only to lose a series when you lead for 72%, to lose it in five, it's hard to believe. It's hard to fathom. The Knicks just keep coming. Brunson was brilliant in game number five. He wins the MVP. You know, the Ananobi tickets, close, but no cigar. That would have been an interesting vote after game four. But you know what? There's more games to be played. So the idea that Tim Bontemps, hey, this is OG, it's not even close. Well, one game later, it's Brunson. It's not even close. So much for that. Had no problem with Brunson winning the MVP. That was, kind of a foregone conclusion. I didn't even go back and check the voting. I'm sure he got every vote and was unanimous. Just a brilliant performance. Brilliant performance. 45 points on the road in the closeout victory. I mean, it's when you're in the same company, same conversation as Michael Jordan, is the only player to do that. That speaks for itself. He was outstanding. Would have been an interesting conversation had the Spurs won, because Wembanyama, they probably would have given him a break. They give him every break known to man the league does. You could have certainly made a case that should have been a flagrant, which would have given him enough points. And I'm alluding to the play where he closed out on Brunson, and they didn't even call a foul on it, and Brunson was furious. That Wembanyama, another flagrant, would have had him suspended. Again, they probably would give him a break. They don't want him out in game six. But that would have been a talking point the next couple days. Just kind of bummed the series is over. It was so much fun. It was great drama. It was great theater. It's the best five-game series I've ever seen, just in terms of competitiveness. You can't put it as an all-time classic series when it goes five. And I was thinking of, you know, recent series that are great that are just on that level. Spurs and Heat 2013, that went seven. Lakers Celtics 2010, that was an ugly game seven, but that went seven. Warriors Cavs, a lot of blowouts in that series, but that went seven, and game seven was close. Plus you had the storylines with LeBron, and you had him, well, you know, Warriors were 73-9. So you can't have a five gamer on this level, but for, in terms of a five gamer, this was as good as it gets. And the Knicks win, and you just look back the Knicks and sports odds history, which is a fun site to go to sometimes, look up this stuff. Opening night 9-1. All right, not a shocker. All-Star break 14-1. Prior to the playoffs 22-1. Down 2-1 to Atlanta in the first round 40-1. And then prior to round 2 9-1. Prior to the conference finals plus 550, which is still pretty juicy when you think about it when you're down to, you know, only four teams left. And then prior to the NBA finals plus 160. They're plus 2200 odds prior to the start of the playoffs, are the longest of any NBA champion as far as they've been tracking. So they've been tracking since 1975, which makes sense. You know, the NBA is not a, is a chalk sport. The NBA is a chalk sport. It's not one of these sports where it's baseball. You get in, you get hot, and you win. Or NFL single elimination. There's some variance there. NBA, it's the cream rises to the top. It's chalk. And 22-1 before the playoffs, you don't see that. I mean, Dallas was a team in the 2011 season. All right, kind of came out of nowhere, and they won. I'm sure their odds were sort of similar to this, but for the most part, these teams that win it are the teams you expect it to win. And it's one of the one seeds or the two seeds in each conference. So this was an out of nowhere run. I've been saying I can't really remember a run where a team went from being good, fringe, sort of outside contender to a dominant champion like this. But the Knicks, only three losses in the playoffs. Hard to believe. Didn't play a game seven. The only game six was against Atlanta. Atlanta probably takes a little solace in, hey, we were up 2-1 on these guys somehow, even though the Knicks absolutely blowtorched them to end the series. I mean, think about that. The Knicks are up. The Knicks are down 2-1 and lose one game the rest of the year. I mean, what odds would you have needed on that? Just incredible. Now, some of it, all right, the East was weak. All right, some of it, these teams coming off seven-game series, all of that. But, hey, they win the championship, and – you know, just as a sports fan, even if you're not a Knicks fan, there's something special about, wow, you know, this team with the long drought, could they do it? This team's never going to win a championship, and it's 94-90. Wembanyama misses a three, Knicks get the rebound, Spurs don't foul, and the Knicks are NBA champions. And there's just that moment of, it actually happened. You know, we experienced it with the Cubs in 2016, experienced it with the Red Sox in 2004. There is something special. All the commercials afterwards of, it happened. It happened. There's a lot of holy bleep moments, and that's what I keep coming back to. Holy bleep, the Knicks are NBA champions. It was a little awkward because Mike Breen, who does the play-by-play for ESPN ABC, clearly a Knicks fan, but he kind of shies away from it. But I think it was Richard Jefferson who brought up, hey, you're a lifelong Knicks fan. This has got to be great for you. Where Breen tries to remain impartial, and he does a great job, you know, remaining impartial. You would never know listening to the game he's a Knicks fan unless you were looking for it. But he tried to shy away from that. That was a little bit awkward. And, you know, just think about the Saturday night 2 weeks ago, San Antonio wins in OKC, and they're going to the finals. Wembanyama's crying. 2 weeks later, a Saturday night, 2 weeks almost to the day, or to, you know, to the minute, the Knicks are celebrating in San Antonio. They win all three games in San Antonio, just a bitter loss for San Antonio. And you could say, you know what, the Spurs will be back. They're young. All three players, their three best players are 22 and under. It's probably the case. That's probably the case. But you know what? OKC in 2012, thought they'd be back. They weren't, at least not with that group. Shaq and Penny with the Magic. Now, I know Shaq left, but they didn't go back. You know, Marino made a Super Bowl, famously never got back when he made one early in his career. Aaron Rodgers won one early in his career, never got back. It's hard to get back. OKC's still really good now. I'm sure as long as Wembanyama stays healthy, they'll be in the mix. But, you know, to be in the finals, to have huge leads in all these games and to blow them, that's something that's going to stick with you for a very long time. And again, I can't criticize enough. Mitch Johnson, De'Aaron Fox, they're going to have a lot of criticism coming their way this summer, this offseason. They deserve every bit of it. They were awful. That was an embarrassing, embarrassing coaching performance, and Fox was hideous. Boy, I'd have a hard time looking at those guys, and you don't want to be too reactionary, but just a really, really awful performance from both those guys. And you go look at the Knicks, you know, it's almost two, you break it up into two sort of categories. For a good 10, 15 years, the Knicks were close but no cigar. John Starks, Charles Smith, the missed layup by Patrick Ewing, losing to Jordan, losing to the Rockets in the finals, and just being close but no cigar, heartbreak. And that was one aspect of it. And that's almost in a lot of ways more painful than the next 20 years where they're just irrelevant and they win one playoff series and they're missing the playoffs and they're a laughingstock. And you fast forward 2019, they think they're going to get all these free agents. They strike out. They end up with Randall. Back in 2010, you think maybe they'll get LeBron or Wade or Bosch. They end up with Amari Stoudemire, eventually Carmelo.

0: was a gutsy move. They did that. The Knicks just kept hitting base hit after base hit after base hit. And, you know, I guess the Grand Slam home run was Brunson. Didn't seem like that at the time. That was a guy who never made an All-Star team. Just incredible, impressive team building from the Knicks. And if you're a fan of these other teams, these other sports, I'm a Vikings fan, you know, a Lions fan, a Browns fan, Toronto Maple Leafs, these teams that haven't won a championship in a long time, you can kind of relate. And it does get kind of emotional to see, you know, these fans who have waited so long. I mean, if you're a diehard Knicks fan, how many Knicks Wizards games did you sit through in the middle of January, you know, over these 10, 20, 30, 40, 50 years? And man, this team stinks, or man, this team's good, but they're not good enough. Here they are holding up the trophy. Just, incredible, incredible moment, incredible theater. And we'll see here. I'll be interested in the last thing on this before we get to Bear. I'll be interested next year, in the next 3 or 4 years. Is this the start of a 3 or 4 year run where the Knicks maybe win another championship or in the mix for more championships? Or is this more of a one-off? I would imagine this team doesn't win another one, but you know what? First off, it's been a long time since they won this one, and I didn't think they were going to win this one. If you asked me a couple months ago, I wouldn't have thought they were going to win this one. So congrats to the Knicks. Congrats to their fans. Terrible job by the Spurs. Just a horrendous performance, horrendous coaching performance as the Knicks, I'll say it one more time, our NBA champions. Hard to believe. When we come back, the Bear, Chris Felica, get his thoughts on this series. Look at next year's odds. World Cup, baseball, plenty to do. The Bear, Chris Felica. This is the Should Have Bet More podcast. We'll be back.
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0: The Bear Bets podcast. A great time of year to have him. It's always a great time, especially this time of year with the World Cup and everything going on. It is the Bear, Chris Felica. Bear, how are you, man? Thanks for coming on.
1: Oh, I'm just terrific. We couldn't be better.
0: All right, at
1: some point here, why do we do this? Why do we continue banging our heads against the brick wall, getting all of these incredible futures from 150-1 to a title game, or 45-1 to being $2 in the favorite, or 40-1 most valuable player in the series to +110, why bother anymore? Seriously.
0: Yeah, and what Bear is alluding to, Ananobi bets, Spurs bets. I mean, you go down Miami college football, UConn college hoops, Caruso. There's unfortunately a long list of these, an ever-growing pile. And you were on a month ago. I went back and listened. I sent it to you. May 18th, 1 month ago, right before OKC versus the Spurs. You and I both had Spurs 40-45-1 to win it all.
1: Yep.
0: And we hedged with OKC to win the West. And I sarcastically said, well, you can plan the parade a month from now for the Knicks because, well, that's the only way we get screwed. And here we are. You know what? The parade is almost going to be a month to the day from that moment. And it's hard to believe sometimes. It really is frustrating.
1: No, it is. And it's just fascinating. The mathematical impossibility to have a 12-point lead in five straight games and lose four of them. You could do an hour probably of all of the ridiculous stats that you come across at the NBA finals. What the Knicks had, 1-2-6 and like ninth biggest comebacks in finals history, and all of them came in this series, and the Spurs leading for 73% of the time in the series. It's absolutely, I'll tell you what, give the Knicks credit. They got down and they didn't quit. And the Spurs, I mean, I guess you can say youth, but I think a lot of it's on the coaching too. I mean, Mitch Johnson did not really do himself any favors in this series by allowing four double digit leads like this to be pissed away. Make a change or call a timeout. And I know you, De'Aaron Fox is your guy, and you traded for him. And if you bench him, kind of message does that send for next year? But he did not do a good job in this series.
0: No, he did not. And look, they'll probably give him a pass to say, you know what, young team, young coach, overachieved, all those things, beat OKC in the final. They'll bring him back. I'd have a hard time looking that guy in the eye and having him be my coach again. He was that bad. How you let Fox go 3-15? How you let Fox on the floor and shoving people in the back? I thought the shove on the back of Hart on the play that gave him eventually a 5-point play, because Hart made the basket, a flagrant. They scored that. I mean, maybe the Knicks would have came back anyway because they're just like a cockroach. You can't kill them. But when the Knicks, and they were on the verge of being blown out a couple times, and I just thought Fox was terrible, and I thought the coach was terrible. I thought he was resting Wemby in spots where the Knicks were starting to cut in the lead. I don't think you could have coached a worse series. I think, really, it's harsh. Almost like the Bill Buckner of coaching series. He was that bad in that series. If it were me, honestly, and maybe it's reactionary, I'd be looking to make a change. I'd look for a new coach. I really would.
1: The Mitch Johnson coaching performance in the NBA Finals is like akin to the Texas Tech strategy in trying to defend their defense of Brendan Swirsby and allowing him to play. Like every wrong move that you can make, they have done. Like every wrong move Mitch Johnson can make, he did. So, maybe there's something about the water in Texas there, whether it's West Texas in Lubbock or in San Antonio.
0: Did you not hedge? I don't think I've asked you this. And you and I talked about it a little bit. I hedged a little bit. Wish I'd hedged more. How much did you hedge, if at all, with the Knicks game to game? Anything?
1: Game to game. No, I didn't. But prior to the series, I did take some Knicks money line, Knicks series price, and I took the Knicks plus a half a game against it. But for nowhere near the amount that I probably should have. Obviously, hindsight's 20/20. But I walked away with a little something, but nowhere near the amount that I potentially would have had San Antonio actually won for these five games in which they led by double digits, 12 points.
0: I can relate. I can really. Good news though, Bear. The futures for next year. For next year, up for the NBA Finals. Spurs and Thunder are co-250 favorites. Celtics plus 550, Knicks plus 650. Indy 28-1. I saw another book has Indy 40-1. Nuggets 31, I'm sorry. As are the Timberwolves, Lakers, Pistons, Cavs. The one I'd look at here, Clippers 75-1. Magic 80-1. You want to go down?
1: That's the one you're looking at?
0: No, the one I would look at, and we have a joke about how the Clippers just always seem to get the benefit of the doubt. Charlotte 90-1. They're probably a year away. Maybe the old Fran Fraschilli, a year away from being year away. With that talent, I could see them in the next couple of years playing in like a conference finals again. That would be just another case of, hey, you bet it. You know what? It's probably good value. Probably doesn't get home. I don't know. Did any of those numbers jump out to you here? Go ahead.
1: What do we think about the Celtics? Are the Celtics serious players to get Giannis and restack their roster and rebuild their roster and you get rid of Jaylen Brown? And you kind of build your team differently, and maybe you're not a three-point shooting bonanza like you've been. I guess that would probably be the play. Now, maybe you take a price on Indiana to win the East if Halliburton comes back and you got Zubac. That could be a little bit of a forgotten team, like the lost season that they had this year could kind of help the next year. So I don't know. I think Boston would probably be the play if you do think Giannis is going to Boston and maybe they make a couple of other moves.
0: Yeah, and I do think that's possible from, you know, the whispers, not only Giannis to Boston, but then they could turn around and whatever other assets they have, maybe get Trey Murphy from the Pelicans. Then all of a sudden you got a core of Tatum, Giannis, Trey Murphy, and you fill out the rest of the roster, and all of a sudden you're back in a conference finals or finals. That being said, I mean, you're still going to have to deal with the West juggernaut, and Giannis has got to stay healthy. I mean, Giannis is not getting any younger now,
1: no.
0: Like the rest of us. He's been, I mean, he won that championship, it seems like a long time ago now. It was, 4 or 5 years ago. They've been out in the first round once. They've won one series since then, and he's been hurt a lot. So as he gets older, he doesn't shoot well. He's hurt a lot, so I don't know that he's going to age well. But if you got a team of Tatum, Giannis, you know, Trey Murphy, and we're projecting a little bit, I get taking a shot at plus 550. Are you, and we don't have the win totals yet. I'm telling you right now, I will be betting, and Knicks fans don't care. They won their championship. I will be betting the Knicks under. I think anytime you win a championship, the regular season becomes less important. They'll be drinking and partying. It's celebrities. Right. They'll be on every Tonight Show you can name all summer. To me, the Knicks will be an under. I'll ask you first, do you agree with that? And 3 or 4 years from now, is this the start of a run where the Knicks maybe win another title, compete for another one? Or are we going to look back as this is a one-off and they don't really duplicate this? Because this is really just an out-of-nowhere run for the Knicks to become go from a good team to just a dominant championship team.
1: I think it's probably a one-off. I mean, I think you'll be competitive. But to have everything go right and have the Spurs dribble down their leg the way they did, or not have Oklahoma City in there, who obviously is not going anywhere. Who knows about Denver in the West, but with Jokic and the health of that team, I just think they kind of, maybe like we said, Boston potentially gets better. Halliburton and the Pacers beat them last year. I'm not trying to poo-poo anything that the Knicks did, but it feels like it's a one-off type of deal. And you know what? A great mentor and colleague of mine at ESPN, gentleman by the name of Barry Sachs, who passed away a couple of years ago, the biggest New York sports fan you'd ever want to come across. Yankees, Giants, Knicks, Rangers. I can remember him just talking like, he's like, you give me one title and I'm good for the next 20 years. So I think that's probably the mentality that a lot of Knicks fans probably had. We won our title. We pulled an upset. Unbelievable experience. There's nothing like your first. And I think they would probably trade 5 years of losing for the experience that they've had over this unbelievable run, and the experience that they're going to continue to have over the next couple of days, just absolutely celebrating this win.
0: Yeah, and we got like 1 minute left, minute and a half. Can you think any other sport where you have a good team completely come out of nowhere and turn into a juggernaut for a couple of months like this?
1: I mean, the easy one right off the top of my head is what UConn did in their first title run when they beat Miami and San Diego State in the final four, four seed somehow. That would be one. Maybe the Nationals, maybe when they won the World Series over the Dodgers, where the Astros rather, when they beat the Dodgers in the NLCS and then beat the Astros in the World Series. Like, they were good, and they had that the poor start to the regular season and the postseason. They just got absolutely hot. Maybe that?
0: Thing is, baseball's different, and they had always had the pitching, and they did have to play a seventh game, and they faced elimination a couple times against the Dodgers. I just mean going from, all right, this team is pretty good, nobody really thinks they're a contender, to all of a sudden they're just blowtorching teams and holding up the trophy. Really just an incredible run. But we'll do more with the Bear. Chris Felica coming up, maybe some NBA draft. World Cup, got to get his thoughts on that. Baseball, U.S. Open, plenty to do. Stick with us, Visa, Nice Sports Betting Network.

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12: We're back. Should have bet more podcast. We'll move on to some other things. Last thing on NBA Bear. Do you have any draft thoughts, bets? I know these drafts are always very kind to us and very easy to predict.
13: Oh, clearly.
12: Have you dipped your toe into the draft yet? I've looked at very little. You know, I know people make a case. Boozer maybe go higher than people think. It seems to be a consensus. Hey, these top four, Tabonsa, Peterson, Boozer, and Caleb Wilson, all in some order here, are going to be the picks. Mm-hmm. What level of confidence do you have in that? Anything else here if you started to look at the draft?
13: I think those will probably be the four. I just don't know in what order. Like you and I are obviously a part of Todd Wishnev's chatter and comment, and nobody out there watches any other than Greg Hoops Peterson or the three-man weave guys. No one pays attention to more college basketball than Todd. And I kind of am on in the same wavelength of Todd. Like, I don't, does DeBonta really have a true position in the NBA? Like, I mean, he'll be a good, solid player for something, but if he is he going to be that guy that's going to be kind of generational at that point? I don't know if Peterson or Wilson or Boozer would be either, but it certainly, I don't think he's a slam dunk to go number one. I mean, maybe the Jazz want him that badly because he loved his experience at BYU and it's a natural ticket seller for them. But if I'm the Wizards, I'm probably trying to at least the very minimum throw some smoke screens out there at other players.
3: How many draft bets do you have right now? I have zero.
13: Zero.
3: Yeah.
13: Zero.
3: What will that number be? What's a fair over-under? What will that number be as Adam Silver goes up to the stage? And it's a weird, it's a Tuesday night, so it's like 7 or 8 days from now, 8 or 9 days
13: from now. Is it really?
3: Yeah, it's on a Tuesday night, June 23rd. It was always, for years, it was on a Thursday. And then they moved it up to Wednesday a couple years ago.
13: I used to work at ESPN, and I always remember it being later in the week.
3: Yeah, it was always a Thursday. The last couple of years, they moved it up to a Wednesday. Now it's Tuesday and Wednesday, which I'm not sure why they do it on Tuesday, but everything's kind of different with the scheduling. And this year, you know, no finals games on Sundays. I don't know. I guess the new TV partners maybe, you know, have their ways or have their reasons. What is the over-under when Adam Silver steps up to the podium? How many bets will you have in your account? This will be a fun one.
13: It's going to be very, very low. I'm so demoralized right now at everything, the way things are going. I mean, you had an unbelievable soccer one yesterday with Haiti under 3.5 corners. They had one corner for 75 minutes of the game, and then they had a little bit of an attacking flurry and got 3 in 4 minutes, and they landed on 4. It's just one of those. I get everything that you look at right now is kind of like you second guess yourself. But the other thing too is how many places are going to have a lot of NBA draft props out there. Like, I don't even know. If you said 4.5, I think that would probably be a pretty good underplay right there. I can't see myself with 5 or more.
3: I'm going over. We'll hear whispers. We'll hear, you know, Vegas refund. We'll hear, you know, him giving out picks. We'll tail stuff. We'll come around. I'm sure we'll have stuff, whether we like it or not. You mentioned the soccer. Let's get into the games on Monday. Spain, Cape Verde, Spain -1,000. Let's just go game by game. Spain -1,000 favorites. Anything side, team total, you know, prop, obviously draws a long shot. The dog is a long shot. Team total, I don't know. You tell me, you guide us. Anything you'll be looking at in this game Monday at noon?
13: I would look at under 3.5 in this game. Cape Verde is, I mean, they are obviously one of the bottom feeders in the tournament. But Spain have a few injuries here. I think they're going to be very deliberate, very workmanlike. I think they're going to be comfortable to kind of pass the ball around, take their opportunities when they come. I mean, Cape Verde is certainly not going to pull an upset or even get a draw. Even Spain has won 30 straight games, or not won, but they're unbeaten in 30 straight matches. So they shouldn't be threatening. I could see this being like a 3-0 type win for Spain here, where they just kind of go out, do the minimum that they need to do, make sure that Lamine Yamal and Nico Williams and some of the other players that they have who are kind of nursing knocks don't get hurt any further. So I would, maybe you're looking at like a Spain -2.5 or something along those lines, but I don't see this being a ridiculously high scoring game, I think, like a lot of people do.
3: Belgium -165 against Egypt. The draw is +290. Egypt is +450. Any thoughts here? 3 o'clock Eastern.
13: I like both teams to score here. At -105. And at the time we're recording this, I don't see a prop listed for this. But if a prop pops up on will there be a penalty during this match, I would bet the yes. Belgium, their back line, they have a tendency to be very sloppy on defense, and every now and then could make a silly foul in the box. Egypt, again, another very aggressive team. I could see a penalty being scored here, but I do see a defensive lapse at some point for both teams. I'm high on Belgium to make a run potentially to the quarterfinal here. They have a ton of attacking skill with Romelu Lukaku and Jeremy Doku and Kevin De Bruyne has been in their midfield forever. But Egypt have a couple of guys, obviously, in Osala and Omar Mamrouche, who can certainly put some pressure and stretch that Belgium defense. So both teams to score, yes. And if you can find a will there be a penalty? It's probably usually maybe 4-1 or so might be a fair price on to be a penalty if it gets posted.
12: Uruguay minus 225 favorites against Saudi Arabia. Saudi Arabia 70-1. The draw is plus 350. Any angle here?
13: Yeah, I think this has a potential to be kind of a brick fight. Like I can't see a ton of goals here. Uruguay, this is their first major competition in forever where they don't have Edinson Cavani or Luis Suarez. Darwin Nunez has really not stepped into that role of attacker. So goals may be hard to come by for Uruguay against the Saudi Arabia side, which probably is not going to play a very free, wide-open type of game. I'd play a little bit of draw at plus 130. First half draw. 135, thinking that it may take a while for Uruguay to break down. And this game's going to be played in like oppressive heat and humidity in Miami as well. I think the heat index is going to be right around 100 degrees. So you could see some players laboring here for the first time in this tournament. So first half draw, plus 135, and then Saudi Arabia under 3.5 corners. I'm going to go back to the corner bet, and I'm sure at some point in the second half, Saudi Arabia will be sitting on one and then wind up getting a few late to give us another loser there.
12: Fourth and final game on Monday, 9 o'clock Eastern. Iran minus 120 favorites over New Zealand. Draw plus 245, New Zealand plus 380. What do you like?
13: This feels 1-0 one way or the other. Potentially 0-0. New Zealand is not a team that is going to put a bunch on the board. Iran obviously will be very emotionally inspired and into this match for reasons that are fairly obvious. Like I said, I think it's at some point we may get a goal, but I took under 1.5 total goals at plus 175 just because this has the potential to be 1-0 or 0-0. If a team does score two to beat me, fine, but in terms of a dynamic match, I don't think we're going to see one here. It'll be tightly contested. So I'll take a little alt total under 1.5 at plus 175.
12: In the final 2 minutes or so here, the first 3 or 4 days of the tournament, anything you've seen change your mind? Any future you would place accordingly?
13: If I don't know what this is, a future that we talked about. I know on a numbers game and bear bets as well, but Morocco. To win its group, that price, obviously, I don't know what it's gone to now, but the fact that they did get the draw in the first match against Brazil, and they own, as of right now, a lot of the tie breaks. If they could beat Scotland, who looked last night against Haiti, you beat Scotland, you beat Haiti, you're going to win that group and get a pretty favorable run the rest of the way. So if there is a still around, I think 325, I think was what that price was prior to the tournament, down from like 5-1. If they're still anywhere around 3-1, I'd play Morocco to win the group. And then the other one, which I think is worth the play now, would be the United States to the round of 16. We all figured after one match in that group that Australia, USA, and Seattle will determine the winner of that group, right? But you look at, if the U.S. wins that group, their likely opponents in the round of 32, you're looking at like Bosnia, Iran, New Zealand, like teams that like you should be able to handle. And then I think they would draw potentially Belgium in the round of 16. So U.S. to reach the round of 16 would certainly be worth a look early on as well.
12: And Bear has not been one to buy into the U.S. hype. He says, hey, patriotism aside, the only colors that matter are the green, not the red, white, and blue. But look, gotta play the ball where it lies, so to speak. So we'll finish up with the Bear. We'll do some baseball, maybe do some U.S. Open. Stay with us, VSiN Esports Betting Network. Should have been more podcasts. We'll be back.
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4: All right, we're back to the Bet More podcast. The Bear, Chris Felica, Fox Sports, wrapping up here. All right, let's, before we get to U.S. Open baseball, a little check in here. Scooble's back for the Tigers. I thought maybe for a moment, you know, they would win enough games where they think about hanging on to him. I'm not sure that's the case. Is there a bet to be made right now, awards, win totals, futures, or otherwise here in Major League Baseball?
5: I will be full disclosure here. I have not re-examined baseball win totals here. I can only talk about what I have in my portfolio, and from it's kind of how at this point in the year, kind of how I look and analyze futures and win totals, and the fact that I've got unbelievable prices on the Giants and Royals to have the worst record in the league, and they are right there just. What, two games, I guess, ahead would be the proper terminology of the pace set by the Rockies right now. I guess the bet that I would have to make personally would be the Rockies to have the worst record, knowing that I've got an average price of 78-1 on the Giants and like 85-1 on the Royals. I guess I'm talking myself into a bet now. I think if you look at the Royals win total, that might not be low enough. Bubich and Reagans have both been shut down again now in their arm. I mean, that there, you lose those two guys again for the rest of the year, and your staff is just going to be completely decimated. And who knows what type of team they turn into later in the year, if they're a seller or not. But maybe the Royals win total will be something under, all of the best prices that Sammy P talked about earlier in the year about the White Sox to make the playoffs and win the division. Those are probably gone, but the White Sox look like, and you look at the American League, it looks like they are a playoff team. So you could probably get a good price maybe on the White Sox, certainly in that division, if they are the beneficiaries indeed of, the Tigers kind of stinking. That's going to be one of the bigger questions for Detroit is, Scooble, clearly for a start back, wasn't great. Like, is that a sign of just first start back from the DL rust? Or is it, okay, this little procedure that he had really wasn't what he needed to have done? He needs something bigger along the way. And will they be able to get the bonanza that they certainly hope for in the at the trade deadline to unload him? So if I'm Detroit, I am looking to trade him, but unfortunately, are you going to be in a position where maybe you're taking now 50 cents on the dollar because of how he looked yesterday coming back?
4: Where do you think he ultimately ends up? Where is he pitching, you know, a month, I guess a couple months from now? I've used Philly as a sleeper just because Dombrowski has been historically very aggressive, not really tied to prospects. And man, if you could roll out Wheeler, Sanchez, and Scooble in some order in a playoff series, I don't care how good the Dodgers are. You got as good a shot as anybody. So I've used the Philly sleeper. I don't know if that's the rumor. I don't know their farm system, but with only a couple months left on a contract, pretty much anyone can get him. If you're willing to give up three or four prospects, you know, he's there for the taking. So I've used Philly as a sleeper. Some people said, you know what, Tampa maybe goes for it. They were reportedly in on Ohtani a few years ago, and Angels, just typical Angels, said, no, we don't want Junior Caminero. Yeah. We're going to ride or die with Ohtani here, which was dumb. But I don't know. Phillies has been my sleeper. Do you have a team in mind that's kind of off the radar?
5: Great. I was going to say Braves. I mean, okay. Slider now obviously down. You don't know if and when you're getting Schwellenbach back again. Like you throw along the same line, you throw Scooble in there. You're throwing out Sale and Scooble. that's a pretty impressive deal as well. So again, the Braves farm system usually very, very loaded. And I'd be curious to see if they maybe would be the team maybe to make a splash there, but that would be someone I could potentially look at. It feels like they'll probably deal him to the National League, though.
4: Who are your six American League playoff teams? I'll put you on the spot.
5: Oh, I think we can agree. Appreciate that.
4: Yankees are one. You probably figure the Rays get a spot, and they have enough to hang on. So you got a central. Who's your central winner? Are you going White Sox?
5: I will go Guardians. Guardians, White Sox, both make it. And then we will get Mariners, and I will say Rangers. How about that? Two from each division.
4: Okay.
5: The one that I'm waffling about is the Blue Jays.
4: Okay, because I was going to say, there's got to be a team. You figure just kind of process of elimination. There's a team among this morass of mediocre teams in the American League, and there's plenty of them. There's got to be one that, you know, makes a run, makes a, not a New York Knicks type of run, but a run that's like, hey, this team was under 500 or 500 in the summer, and all of a sudden they're in the, you know, ALCS or the division series. You got to figure out, look, I've kind of given up on Baltimore. Maybe Baltimore has the talent. Do you have anyone you're eyeing? Maybe Texas or Toronto's the answer.
5: Yeah, I think Texas would be that team. I mean, if they get their lineup healthy, and DeGrom certainly can carry, they've had some bullpen issues as well. But that, I think Texas would be the team that, what, two games under 500 right now. If you're looking for that mediocrity malaise there, they would be the one team under 500 that I certainly would take a look at.
4: What are you going to be betting U.S. Open?
5: Well, a lot of people were high on Brooks Koepka, but he obviously withdrew from the Canadian Open today with a hand injury. So obviously stay clear from him. It's easy to say Scotty top 10, but Shinnecock will be a course where it is going to test a lot of people. The U.S. Open is my favorite major to bet, slam to bet, because you know me, I'm a miserable SOB. I love seeing people struggle and being miserable. I love betting to miss the cut type plays, and Shinnecock is the type of course where you are going to see miss the cut type plays, especially coming off of the PGA, where we had a winner come from nowhere and you didn't have a lot of the big names miss the cut. Like, you could get a Rahm miss the cut here. You can get a Justin Thomas miss the cut here. You could get a Fleetwood miss the cut. You can get some really big names here to miss the cut, because this is a very unforgiving type of course, and big numbers can be had. So that will be probably my favorite way to bet this, is looking at some of those bigger names and playing them to miss the cut. But outside of Scotty right now, I mean, he would be the guy I would pick. The harder the course, the better his chances are to win. He's shown he can win a major at 14, 15, 16 under par. And I think he's obviously shown he can win a major at -2, -3. If even they do have a minus in front of the number that they win the tournament with this year.
4: College football, be here before you know it in the last couple minutes. Heisman, is there anyone, you know, people are, I'm sure, going to ask you this, looking for a long shot. Is there anyone that jumps off the page here in the last couple minutes?
5: It does not seem that way to me this year, because I think you have, where we're in the past couple of years, you had a lot of uncertainty, I think, with some teams, and maybe the quarterback play on the big name teams wasn't exactly what you would expect. But I think this year, if you look at the big name teams and the teams that are the likely contenders, you can make a case, I think, for six or seven teams to win the national title this year. But you're looking at Texas, Arch Manning, Notre Dame, CJ Carr, Ohio State, Julian Sain, Miami, Darius Mensah, and Mark Fletcher. Who else, Oregon, Dante Moore. Like, odds are one of these guys is going to be the Heisman winner, because these teams are going to be top four, top five in the country. So I don't think there is a super long shot play to be had. I mean, obviously that might change as the season gets closer, if injury comes in to play somewhere. But I would be surprised if we got a Fernando Mendoza, Travis Hunter type, completely off the map type ticket. Like, I mean, I think in the NFL draft just kind of shows it the last couple of years too, where the quarterbacks that have gone high, like, really, you're kind of shaking your head, like, really, that's what we're going with here. So it feels like one of those big name quarterbacks will ultimately win it.
4: Bear, appreciate the time, man. We're going to bounce back. Spurs couldn't get it done. We've been close, but no cigar in so many of these futures. So we're due. I know that gives you a lot of comfort, but appreciate you coming on. Bear Bets Podcast at Chris Felica on Twitter, Fox Sports. So check out his work on all of those platforms. 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
9: The Carolina Hurricanes won the Stanley Cup, taking Game 6 at Vegas 3-0. So Carolina went 16-3 this postseason after having the best record in the East in the regular season. Jordan Staal was named playoff MVP at age 37, the oldest ever. Sweden won the late-night World Cup game over Tunisia 5-1. Earlier, Ivory Coast on a goal in the 90th minute beat Ecuador 1-0. Germany 7-1 over Curacao, the smallest country ever to play in a World Cup, and Japan tied Netherlands 2-2 on a goal in the 89th minute. Denny Hamlin won the NASCAR race at Pocono, his third straight victory. WNBA wins for New York and Atlanta. Baseball's Sunday night game went to Texas 6-4 at Boston. Colorado beat the A's in Las Vegas 23-9, hitting 6 home runs in the heat. San Francisco 5-1 over the Cubs. Victories for the Yankees and for Tampa Bay.
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13: Partly cloudy skies overnight with a low of 49. Southwesterly winds 5 to 10 miles per hour. Daytime highs approaching 75. Monday, mainly sunny skies. I'm meteorologist Paul Frombly with your weatherology forecast on 95.3 and 99.1 The Score. Right now, 49.
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16: All right, we keep it rolling. I'm fired up to talk to my next guy, Ian Fitzsimmons, ESPN superstar. Every Saturday, catch him ESPN Radio, roaming the sidelines. Every once in a while, you'll even see him on television. I was sitting at
11: Stop right there, Tim. They don't want to put this on TV, right, very often. It's not a ratings grabber, as my wife will tell you. How you been, boss, man? Good to see you.
16: I'm great, man. Just to talk college football, you know, it's funny. Ian Fitzsimmons and I would say last year, we had probably at some point at cross paths, but last year, Big Ten Media Day, we're talking, my boss, Steve Cohen, is introducing us, and you sit down next to me, we chop it up for like 20, 25 minutes, and then for some reason, I bamboozled you to come on my Saturday tailgate show every Saturday, and I appreciate it. You would go outside. You'd pay Bellmen $5 to hold the camera for you. So a debt of gratitude.
11: Five.
16: And the way I'm repaying you is making you talk on my podcast for who knows how long.
11: Hold on. It wasn't five, brother. Trust me. It was a little bit more.
16: We were paying you much more, you know?
11: Yeah, right. Exactly. But I enjoyed the hell out of it, man, because, you know, I think one of my favorite moments probably was joining you before the CFP, college football playoff. It's Miami, Texas A&M. And I'm on the field, and we're about, what, 45 minutes to kick, maybe an hour. So the coaches have kind of gone in, and it's the special teams guys that are still kind of left out there, and the wind is howling, and I mean howling, blowing, you know, 30, 35 miles an hour, and then nothing. And we did a live hit, if you remember. And I mean, we're live with you here on VSiN, and I showed you a clip of a ball going dead center, right, to the uprights, and then it goes like 10 yards to the right. I went, hey, if that's an indicator, folks, I'm not telling you, I can't give a pick on this game.
16: Yeah.
11: But look at that. So if you're a quarterback in this wind, or if you're a kicker, the under is looking pretty damn tasty right now. And guess what? The under was pretty damn tasty. So that's what one of my finer moments of joining you every Saturday of the last year on VSiN. So there you go.
16: Yeah, it was a blast, man. You would be, I think you were, it was the Oregon-Iowa game. That was a slop fest.
11: Raining like a mother.
16: We got you in the rain. So, yeah, it was helpful. It was
11: that's
16: definitely helpful.
11: Right there, Tim. I'm out there soaked, Under Armour, rain line, rain gear, wind howling, and I'm talking to you for 10 minutes. I'm like, why am I not inside? What am I doing?
16: I don't know. I don't know. That's
11: a friendship. There you go.
16: That is friendship. There's no doubt about it. So I just wanted this to be kind of a free flowing thing. But look, the big story, obviously, in the sport that you cover, the sport that we talk about, the sport that we love. And look, we gamble on, and I talked about it in the open, and I want to talk about it here with you, is the Brendan Sorsby situation. And you know, it's a unique deal, right?
11: Hold on. Stop right there. Hold on. We don't gamble. Gambling is when you can't afford to pay the wager. Wagering is when you can't afford to pay the wager, right? So there's a massive difference, in my opinion, as an old bookie. And yes, folks, I was a bookie in college. It's gambling is when you can't pay the bet. Wagering is when you can. You and I, we wager. So there you go. It's a difference.
16: I like the distinction. Yeah. So we'll call this the college football wagering podcast.
11: There we go.
16: We need to make that distinction. But you know, I know you've got a lot of connections in the college football world, doing what you do over the years. And you know, you put out a couple of tweets. I know you talked to a couple folks in your radio show on ESPN Radio. I do want this more to be kind of a what is to come, what they are going to be. But just from the folks that you talk to, we're recording this on June 10th, Ian. Do you believe that Brendan Sorsby plays football this fall?
11: No, I still don't. Obviously the NCAA is appealing, and it's black and white. It's like you and I talked the other night on my show here on ESPN Radio. For people who may have missed it, I used to cover the Texas Rangers. Being based in Dallas, Texas, and back then with ESPN Dallas. And when you go to spring training, it's everywhere in the clubhouse. Gamble, you're gone. You go to the Rangers clubhouse or the St. Louis Cardinals, the Cubbies, right? Gamble, you're gone. In the NCAA rule book, it is black and white. Gamble on the sport you played, you're gone. Well, Brendan Sorsby wagered on or gambled. There is a difference, right? But as we just talked about, but many a time on the sport he plays, not only on the sport he plays, but also on the team that he played for. And Pete Rose, all evidence is that he always bet on the Reds to win. All evidence is that Brendan Sorsby bet on the Hoosiers to win when he was a freshman. I don't care. Doesn't matter. The integrity of the game matters. And Texas Tech has gone from, full disclaimer, Joey McGuire, I love him to death. He's a great friend. Matt Dowdy, their SID, is a great friend. Kirby Hocutt, their AD, is a great friend. They have gone from this lovable team on the rise to getting the college football playoff last year, getting waxed by Oregon, but still making it, as not one of the preeminent marquee brands, even though Mike Leach almost had them there, right? I mean, mm-hmm. that close. Now they're despised. And now you have Big 12 ADs, having conference calls going, are we dropping Texas Tech from our schedule? The president of Georgia has already said, President Moorhead, not playing them. We will not schedule them in women's tennis to football. Nebraska has said the same thing. Why? Because of this ruling. And that's the outcry. Now, it goes back to what Charlie Baker told us in our college football seminar at ESPN 2 years ago. He told McAfee this, a few months ago. We don't have any power. We have our rules, Tim, but the rules don't matter because you can go to a local court. And even though it was a University of Houston alum who was a judge, but where is he a judge? In Lubbock County. Where's Texas Tech? Lubbock County, Texas. Where's he have to get reelected? In Lubbock County, Texas. My dad was an appellate court judge, man. Votes matter. So it goes to what's best for the game. And this is one where I never dreamed that we would be talking about this, Tim, where we're allowing a star quarterback who would be a first-round pick, by all accounts, in the supplemental draft. I'm not talking about next year, because as you and I have talked about many a time, you really don't know what's going to happen when it comes to the most important position in football. Look at Lenore Sellers, Kate Klubnik, Garrett Nussmeyer. We can go on down the list, right? Dante Moore, chose to go back to school. Lenore Sellers chose to go back to school. But you're talking about quarterback, you just don't know. So when it comes to potential, Sorsby has so much potential. If you don't think someone's going to put a first-round pick bid in on Sorsby in the supplemental draft, if you don't think that was going to happen, you're nuts, because it would. But you're paying $4 or $5 million now, man, when it comes to college ball. And, right now he's clear to play. But when it comes, first week in September, I don't know if you agree or disagree, Tim, but I just don't think he's going to be playing college ball. I think the injunction and the outcry for the first time in this case has actually got a

0: Texas Tech to win the Big 12. I fully anticipated Sorsby not to play. I still think they're the best team in that conference. They don't play BYU. They don't play Utah. They don't play Kansas State. They're going to be a double-digit favorite in every single game.
1: And Will I think Hammond will be back at some point.
0: You know, and Will Hammond, I think, is a good quarterback. So,
1: but how much did they know about Sorsby coming over and his wagering at Indiana? Because remember, he came from Cincinnati. I didn't hear about it. You know, you and I are pretty damn plugged in when it comes to wagering, right? Had you heard about Sorsby? I hadn't. You hadn't.
0: Nope.
1: Right? And if a guy like you, based in Vegas, where the watchdog, and for anybody, by the way, who's going, oh, this is what's the problem with gambling and wagering being legalized, you know, across the country. Shut the hell up. Stop. The reason that this was actually discovered is because wagering is legalized.
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0: I want to take a step back here and talk about this upcoming season, because it's not just Texas Tech. It's a lot of really good football teams. And, you know, for those who don't know you all that well, you're every Saturday people. ESPN radio, you're on the sidelines. How many years have you been doing college football now with ESPN?
1: Oh, Lord. Including local or just national? I mean, you go back local, it's now, good God, 25 years. Going back to Alabama, Ohio State, Utah, nationally 16, 17 years, NFL and college. So Yeah, I've done every college football play.

0: up national title game except for the first one. So yeah, it's been a minute. Been a minute.
1: So let's start with the team that you saw most recently having confetti fall down on their heads, and that would be the Indiana Hoosiers. You know, it's funny. I like to be self-deprecating when I'm wrong, and boy, I didn't think there would be a drop-off from year one to year two, but I did not see 16-0 and a parade and all of this. And, you know, I did a top 12 quarterbacks last year and didn't have Fernando Mendoza on it. And
0: dude,
1: I think he was...
0: No one knew who he was.
1: I mean, I knew who he was.
0: Cal the year before, right?
1: And, I mean, we are degenerate gamblers on this podcast, so like we knew Fernando Mendoza.
0: Wagerers.
1: You know, it's funny. You know, it's funny, Ian. I was thinking back. I actually had the Independence Bowl 2 years ago. It was Fernando Mendoza and Cal versus Texas Tech. And who knew?
0: Oh,
1: those were superstars heading in that direction in Shreveport, Louisiana, when I was freezing my ass off on a Tuesday night in December or whatever it was. But what do you expect this year from Indiana? At this point, you're no longer ever going to be able to get Kurt Cignetti and the Hoosiers on sale.
0: With Josh Duver coming in from TCU, you know, a remarkable get by them. I know Sonny Dykes, head coach TC, was livid that they weren't able to keep Hoover. But look, he can sling it. As long as Kurt Cignetti is there, they're a college football playoff team. To repeat, it's so damn difficult, as you know. Whether it's the NFL or college, it's so hard to repeat. Because even though, you know, you have your DC back, your OC's back, you know, that the continuity on that staff is remarkable. And Cignetti is just a mad scientist, man. I mean, his attention to detail, it's not about winning the next game. It's about winning the next rep. It's about winning the next lift. It's about winning the next snap. It's about being on time to the next meeting. He is, I think he's gotten tired of the whole Saban thing, right? Where, you know, how much did you learn from Nick Saban? And the story, I think I've told you this before, where, you know, when Kent State, you know, Saban's alma mater, you know, they had an opening. Worst job in football. And Nick Saban went to his staff back in 2015, 2016, and said, all right, look, hey, the president of Kent State just called me. He wants a job. One hand went up. It's Kurt Cignetti.
1: Yeah.
0: You know, so I'll take it. And Saban was like, are you sure? Like, you understand? He's like, yeah, I'm in my 40s, man. I want to be a head coach. I'll take it. He runs to a challenge. He doesn't run away from it. So there's no doubt in my mind that dude right now is finding a way and delivering a message to the new guys that have come in through the portal, buying into his system. Including Josh Hoover, and figure out a way to motivate them as to why everyone is saying they can't do it, and he'll be pitching why they can do it, because that's his attitude. But it's so hard, man, to repeat, especially in a college football playoff system. So I think Oregon is probably one of my front runners. Lanning's going to break through, bro. You and I have talked about this a lot. At some point, it's going to happen. He's going to bust through. And I would, right now, you probably have the odds in front of you. I don't know what Oregon is right now. I'm going to guess probably around plus 700-800, right?
1: Mm-hmm.
0: Yep. Where $100 gets you $700-800. Oregon would be a good future play. Their D line. Look at the guys who came back, man. I mean, Uyunglele would have been at worst a late second, early third round pick at D end. Comes back. Dante Moore would have been the number two overall pick. Comes back. Why? I have more to learn. That's what he told me. I got to get better. I'm not ready yet. Holy hell, dude. Get ready. If you're asking for a future wager, right, Oregon would probably be my number one. I know that wasn't your question, but I segued that way anyway.
1: No, no, no. And I was going to get into Oregon because I know you know that program well. And I mean, they're right there. To your point, 8-1 to win the title. It's kind of. Yeah, you're right on it. It's Ohio State, Notre Dame, Indiana, Texas, Oregon, Georgia, kind of all in that top tier, if you will, from the futures market. And to your point about the defensive line, and look, I'm not knocking, you know, the backups had to go and get paid big money. Like, you know, the hat I'm wearing right here, Notre Dame spent a good chunk of money on Teon Gray, who left Oregon, and he's going to be a starter for a national championship level team in Notre Dame. And to your point about the depth of this Oregon team. So, you know, Oregon last year, meets their maker in the postseason to Indiana. And just right out of the jump, it was just a hornet's nest. How do they get that taste out of their mouth? And you mentioned the continuity, Ian, with the offensive and defense coordinator in Indiana staying. Will Stein's at Kentucky, Tosh Lupoy's at Cal. So how big are those losses for the Oregon Ducks? Because I do agree, you're kind of nitpicking right now. When you're this good, you're trying to nitpick.
0: Lanning promotes from within.
1: Mm-hmm.
0: You know, he promoted both from within. He brought, you know, he was with Tosh Lupoy at Alabama when Lanning was a grad assistant, right? And then it kind of came up through the ranks together. And then, you know, they were at Georgia, and Lupoy went to the NFL. Who was one of Lanning's first hires? Tosh Lupoy, right? And promoted from within. Will Stein promoted from within. And then they leave. What's he do? Elevate two of his guys. You know, the tight ends coach and then his linebackers coach. So I'm not worried about that part because Lanning, that guy, he is Kirby Smart. He is Nick Saban. All wrapped into one, but in his own way, because he's fun to be around, bro. I don't know if you've had the opportunity to go out there, but man, you're around that program. He's been to the Dexter Lake Club. That's all I got to say, right? I mean, how many coaches will admit, right? Bryce Betcher, you know, fourth round pick by the Colts, former captain at Oregon. Yeah, no, I was stunned when I asked him the question about a week ago on my show on ESPN Radio. I was expecting it to be a hard no. Have you been to the Dexter Lake Club? And then, folks, have you ever seen the movie Animal House? You understand what I'm talking about, because it was filmed there in Eugene, Oregon. And yeah, the Dexter Lake Club is where Otis Day and the Knights, right, were performing. And it is a legitimate place. It actually exists. And when you have captains at Oregon going to the Dexter Lake Club, right, just to have a pizza and say they were there and have a cold beer and then go to the actual Dexter Lake, maybe get some sun and have a good time. And, oh, wait, it's hot girls out here in bikinis. Yeah, hey, it's awesome. That's the Dexter Lake, right? And that's Oregon. And it's just different, dude. I mean, they are laid back, but when they got to whip your ass, they don't want to beat you. They want to embarrass you. Well, look at his pregame speeches. Look at this. The week-long, they are coming up right now, Tim. He told me this when I was here last summer. The Oregon Ducks, their brain trust, are coming up right now with their mottos for every week before going to play whomever on the road. Like, you remember when they played Michigan a couple years ago and they just beat the hell out of them?
1: Mm-hmm.
0: And it was, are you not entertained? It was from the movie Gladiator. And they're going to the big house. So it was a Coliseum, right? And Lanning was telling his squad, in the fourth quarter, I want you to look up. And I want you screaming, are you not entertained? Because they're going to be leaving. And we are the ones that are entertained.
1: And as you could hear, Ian, pretty high on the Ducks. And like most of us, not counting out Indiana. Can't do that anymore after what we saw the first 2 years under Kirk Cignetti. More with Ian Fitzsimmons coming up on the other side of the break. We'll continue to talk about the Big Ten. We'll dive into Ohio State and a couple of teams that Ian is curious about, USC and Michigan. Ian is pretty high on Kyle Whittingham being the new head man in Ann Arbor. And what does that mean for Bryce Underwood, a guy that maybe some people threw out a little bit in year number one. So more with Ian Fitzsimmons right here on the VSiN College Football Betting Podcast.
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1: Well, November 7th is going to be an incredible day of college football. You've got LSU taking on Alabama, Notre Dame, Miami, and you've got Oregon and Ohio State in the shoe. Oh, I mean,
13: we're in June, dude. You get me all cranked up about freaking November.
1: November 7th. I'll be in South Bend. I'm going to be interviewing you from hopefully a bar somewhere in South Bend. I've already got my tickets locked in for that game.
13: I can tell you right now,
0: my bosses will have me Alabama at LSU. Guaranteed. I already had Clemson LSU. That's already done.
1: I mean,
0: look. Week two, Oklahoma at Michigan is done. But I can tell you, I mean, Alabama LSU, that's going to, I will be at Paul Raines or Ruffino's, right? Just talking to you, having a po' boy. Come on.
1: Yeah.
0: It's
1: going to be, and I mean, I don't know if they've announced it. We can announce it right now. That'll be big noon kickoff. I mean, the Bear, our buddy, will be in Columbus for Ohio State, Oregon. And right now, I mean, the early line has Oregon as a 6-point dog. And I think that just tells you what is expected of Ohio State this year. Julian Sain is back. Jeremiah Smith is pound for pound. I don't want to put words in your mouth. Pound for pound, best player in the sport.
0: Arthur Smith coming in as a new OC. Patricia's still there.
1: Yeah, well, let's get into Arthur Smith, because I asked Bobby Carpenter about Arthur Smith. He seemed excited about it. You like Arthur Smith? You like this hire?
0: Yeah. Come on, man. One, he develops talent, even at the NFL level. Go back to when he was the OC for the Tennessee Titans. Who developed A.J. Brown? It's Arthur Smith, you know, and obviously now AJ with the Patriots and a Super Bowl champion, but the dude just knows ball, a remarkable, remarkable person. But when it comes to X's and O's, man, he will find a way. He doesn't care if he has to throw it 50 times to win a game or run it 8 times to win a game. Doesn't matter. Whatever you don't do well, that's what he's going to come after. If that makes sense. It reminds me of I'm calling, my brother was coaching for the Detroit Lions, now obviously with the Seahawks. And by the way, yes, a Super Bowl champion for the Seahawks. But when my brother was coaching for the Lions, he was there for 6 years, and I did probably 6 or 7 of his games, you know. Another side note, players are just so superstitious. Like Matthew Stafford, when he saw me at a game, be like, all right, we're good. Because I was 5-1, right, when I'm calling. And he was always my post-game interview, and he would always take a shot at my brother, right? I mean, you know, the hardest thing to overcome to win a game is having a Fitzsimmons on our damn staff. I mean, Stafford was just, he's the best. But they are so maniacal, right? I mean, they're so crazy as to, you know, the little things they pick up on. But the story is, and this is where Arthur Smith comes in, the week before the Lions are playing the Patriots, and the Patriots, I think Brady was like 38 of 50 for 490 some yards, right? 4 touchdowns, no picks. When they beat the Lions, I think he may have thrown it 14 times, maybe 15 times, and they just ran it right down their throat. Meaning Josh McDaniels, the OC then, was just whatever you don't do well, we don't care if we throw it 50 times or run it 50 times. Whatever you don't do well defensively, that's what we're coming after. That's Arthur Smith. He doesn't give a damn, and he tells his players, I don't care, Jeremiah Smith, that you're the number one projected overall pick 2 years ago, last year, and again this year, right? I mean, you know, I talked about it. Every GM in the NFL I talked to was like, when Jeremiah Smith was a freshman, he'd been the number one overall pick. Number one, I mean, 18 years old, suit him up. Arthur Smith doesn't give a damn. If they don't defend the run well, guess what, Jeremiah? You're blocking your ass off, right? We're going to run it down their throat. If they can't defend it, they have crappy DBs and no pass rush, guess what? We're going to throw it 50 times. Jeremiah, you're going to go get 320 today and 3 tuds. That's Arthur Smith. And then on the other side, Matt Patricia. Ask Caleb Downs about Patricia.
1: Huh.
0: Ask Sonny Styles. Sonny Styles told us at the draft, you and I talked about this, when he sat down with us on our set in Pittsburgh after he got drafted, number one credit, Matt Patricia. He said, eat the biscuit, dude. You know, let's put 20 pounds on you. And you're going to walk down from safety. You're going to be a roaming linebacker. And look at that dude now. He's a bad egg. So Ohio State is going to be a problem. Ain't no doubt. There ain't no doubt about it.
1: All right. There's about a billion teams in the Big Ten. You'll be at their media days before we know it.
0: Are you coming?
1: I mean, you paying? I'll come on your dime.
0: Come on, Beeson. What the hell, man? Let's go, dude.
1: We got lucky last year.
0: They came back last year. Right?
1: We got pampered last year. James Franklin wasn't happy about it, but I was happy that it came to Vegas. All right.
0: It hurt me. I'll tell you that. It took years off my life. You saw looking me on that third day, dog. I mean, I was like, can we go home? Please.
1: Please. Gotta pace yourself in our city, man. You gotta come. Gotta come to the burbs. Get a good night rest. You know, you got a job to do. That's true. I would now. When you look at the rest of this conference, give me a team or two that you're curious. You know, your antenna's up. Whether it be a good thing or a bad thing.
0: USC.
1: Yeah. All right. Go in. Is it good? Is it bad? Where are you at on USC?
0: It's just, I'll give you two. SC first, because, Lincoln Riley, I love him to death. It's taken him longer than I thought it would to build the kind of team that he wants, right? Especially defensively. You know, I mean, he's been knocked to hell, and he's the first one to admit it, right? He should be. You know, his teams defensively have not been able to deliver. I think they're going to be better. And I'll give you another one. Michigan. Kyle Whittingham, dude. His teams, they will fight you on the freaking frozen ice in hell. I mean, they don't care. You want to play them on asphalt, but no pads? Let's go. That's wit. Michigan will be a very, very physical football team. And that's one of those teams. What's their win total? I don't even know. If it's around 8.5,
1: I think it's 8.5.
0: Take the over. Now, that swing game I'm going to have in week two against Oklahoma, because Boomer Sooner is going to be really good. But Kyle Whittingham, that dude, he's just different. I mean, look how many youths are in a damn NFL right now that played for him, from Cole Bishop on down. I mean, my gosh, on the defensive side and offensive linemen for that matter. I mean, hell, I just had two freaking offensive linemen go in the first two rounds in the last draft. So I don't think he ever wanted to leave. But I think he did it for Morgan Scally, who he loves to death. It's like a son. And Scally was a coach in waiting. So I would say watch out for Michigan, because knowing Witt as well as I do, that's going to be a damn physical football team. Those are my two.
1: But, you know, you look at the ACC. I know where you work. ESPN obviously has a tie-in with the ACC, and you end up doing a bunch of ACC games. I mean, you know, where are we at in this conference right now? Because, Ian, you know, I like to, you know, SMU, you know, Kevin Jennings is back.
0: Hey,
1: there's this excitement
0: watch
1: there.
0: Watch out for my boy, Rhett Lashley. Yeah.
1: Yeah. I mean, you talk about, you know, I'll say this about Rhett Lashley, and he's not doing it for free. I'm sure the Pony faithful are ponying up to keep him there, but thought he was as good as gone to go back to his alma mater, and he sticks around at SMU. So, you know, when you look at this conference this year,
0: great point.
1: Miami's the favorite, rightfully so, but who do you think is knocking on the door? Is it SMU?
0: You hit it. Right there.
1: Yeah.
0: Dude, they're against Cal. They don't wet the bet against Cal last year, right? In week 13, they're in the CFP back-to-back years. They're a 58-yard field goal away in the ACC title game 2 years ago from winning the ACC. And they still were a college football playoff team.
1: All right, when we come back, more with ESPN's Ian Fitzsimmons as we will take a gander at the SEC. LSU, Ole Miss. There's no doubt the game of the year. And I will just say right now, I think Ian is hoping and will be pleading to his bosses at ESPN that he will be on the sidelines for that game in week 3 of the college football season. Just a reminder, the VSiN College Football Betting Podcast, a new episode or two every single week throughout the off season. 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More with ESPN's Ian Fitzsimmons as we dive into some SEC chatter next.
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19: 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I'm not even going to comment on the UW system president because I don't know enough about what that job is or how it even works. But we have a football coach going into a make or break year, making a pile of money, just passed a bill to give taxpayer dollars to the NIL system at UWL. So more money's coming in with no permanent AD, no permanent chancellor, and no system president. I don't love the job that Chris McIntosh did. 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But I have a hard time seeing why that is a recipe for success.
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1: You know, Phil Steele puts out his magazine. You know, we always read it.
0: College Football Bible.
1: We consume it all, right? And the digital copy's out, and I got it. And his number one surprise team's going to make you happy. It's Alabama.
0: Haven't even gotten it yet.
13: How'd you get yours already? Phil, what the?
1: Well, I paid the extra bucks to get the VIP package.
13: I paid my $57. I'm not one of those media guys that wants the freebie, right? which drives me nuts. All you media folk out there who want the Phil Steele College Football Bible for free, shut the hell up. The guy's got to make a living, man. Just pay for the damn thing, like Tim and I do. Thank you.
1: Well, you got here's the secret. You got to pay like the $95 and you get the digital copy about a week before. So we feel like,
13: yeah, ooh. Yes.
1: Yeah. I paid the extra bucks for Phil's thing there. All right. Two more before we let you go. One to tell you about Alabama to make the semifinals plus 550 at a national sports book. And you, as you mentioned, you'll be calling LSU Clemson week one in down in Death Valley. Who, man, what a year it's going to be. September 19th, Ole Miss hosting LSU. That, to me, is going to be the best atmosphere of all of college football. You going to be there?
13: I hope. Please. That is the number one.
1: It's already
13: one,
1: an ESPN primetime game. I'm going to go ahead and say you're going.
13: That is. Turning the hat around, look, hey, coach, that is the game of the year. The game. Lane Kiffin going back to face Portal Pete from Hammond, Louisiana, right? I mean, Pete Golding. Come on, dude. And everything that's happened, are you kidding me? The library won't be able to hold all the people that are coming in. Bouray is already taking reservations, and they're probably booked. I mean, let's go. Put me on the square. Put me in the library. I'll ride the same damn freaking mechanical bull that Jackson Dart was on, but crank it up a couple degrees just to get me there. Let's go. That is the game of the year. Is it not, Tim? That is the game of the year.
1: I look, as much as I would love to say it's Notre Dame, Miami, or Ohio State, Indiana, it's that game. That's college football, right? That's the world we live in right now. Prime time.
13: If I get to sign that game, Tim, I will do a live hit with you on VEASAN riding that damn mechanical bull at the library. If I get that gig.
1: right now,
13: down.
1: By the way,
13: I'm
1: writing it down.
13: I'm telling you, I'm in live on a right bull. We're going to Fat Simmons from ESPN because my is going to get launched and you'll love it.
1: But what should we expect from this LSU team? They bring in Sam Leavitt. You know, it's funny. They're probably loving this Texas Tech stuff because right now they're not the big bad team in the college football. People are forgetting about Lane right now. And dude, also his basketball coach seems to be helping him out too. But,
13: Imagine LSU right now, right? You got Mulkey, you got Wade, you got Lane.
1: The holy trinity of hated coaches.
13: What's it like at a coach's meeting at LSU right now? Are you kidding me? Look, man, they're paying right tackles $4 million to go to LSU. And I'm a boo boy, full disclaimer. I'm from Folsom, Louisiana. I've known, you know, Lane and I have a love-hate relationship. Meaning sometimes he loves me and takes a phone call, and most of the time he doesn't and doesn't even reply to a text message. He's got to win and win big. Win and win big. I mean, at worst, CFP semi. Worst case scenario. That's a $40 million plus roster he's got. And they spent that almost the same amount the previous year, right? Those same boosters are kicking back in again. You got rid of Brian Kelly, who was Brian Kelly. Man, I can't tell you how irate and also motivated that conglomerate of boosters, that the big money guys from LSU. And again, I'm from Folsom, Louisiana. If Lane doesn't get to, at worst, the college football playoff semi, it's a failure. That's a lot. Let that sink
1: in.
13: You know how hard that is?
1: Yeah.
13: Yeah. It's a failure. There you go.
1: That's a lot of pressure, and he knew what he was signing up for, and he
13: dude, he was 18. His old squad was 18. I was there.
0: on the field, 18 seconds away from Ole Miss playing for the national championship, a place that he said it couldn't be done. And they were 18 seconds away. If he's not 18 seconds away at LSU, they'll barbecue his crawfish boil.
1: Yeah, I remember going on with my buddy Jimmy Ott in Baton Rouge, and I said, look, Brian Kelly's a hell of a coach. He doesn't love recruiting, and that's not his thing. And
0: he didn't know how to play his names, bro.
1: Now he's an analyst at Memphis, so.
0: Yeah, let that sink in.
1: He's also sitting back on 50 large, which you and I would thoroughly enjoy. I'll be an analyst wherever you want me to be if I'm sitting back on 50 mil of buyout money.
0: I'll become your neighbor.
1: Come on. You'll be living in a different neighborhood. You'll be living next to Fernando Mendoza and Kirk Cousins. You won't be living next to me.
0: Hey, by the way, Raider fans, man, Mendoza, I told you about the one phone call that changed everything when it comes to college football, the Heisman Trophy, the NFL draft. If Bill Musgrave, then the OC, now quarterback coach of the Jets, doesn't get a phone call from longtime NFL quarterback coach David Lee, who is from Miami and knew the Mendoza family, if David Lee doesn't call Musgrave and say, hey, you got to come look at this kid. Because nobody was offering Mendoza. The Miami Hurricanes didn't want him as a preferred walk-on. You know, Florida Atlantic, FIU didn't want him. And David Lee calls Musgrave. Look, for people who haven't heard the story, I'm not creative enough to make this up. David Lee calls Musgrave. Musgrave says, man, just send me the film. It's like, you need to get on a plane. Well, it's illegal, but just send me the film. The next day, you know what Bill Musgrave was doing?
1: It's on a plane.
0: Going to watch. I just bumped into my best buddy, David Lee. Oh, you happen to be working out this kid named Fernando Mendoza. Oh, my gosh. Smart school cheat too. Cal. And Bill Musgrave got on a plane, went and watched a private workout. And the next thing you know, he's offering Mendoza, who was going to Yale. And Mendoza told me, quote, end quote, I would have been an undrafted free agent, maybe a 6th, 7th round pick, with a degree from Yale. It's not for one phone call. David Lee to Bill Musgrave. Musgrave offers him on the spot. He says, wait, how much do I have to pay? No, son, you're going on a full scholarship. Mendoza goes to Cal, then to Indiana, then he's a Heisman Trophy winner. They win the Natty, and he was the number one overall pick because of one damn phone call from David Lee to Bill Musgrave. Can't make. Yeah, cursed. There you go. I love podcasts.
1: Yep. It's a podcast, baby. It's all good. All right. I already told you my love for Devin Dampier. I love Damon Williams. Give me the quarterback. Don't give me Trinidad Chambliss. Give me the quarterback that you love, Ian.
0: Dante Moore.
1: Okay.
0: I know it's a monster name.
1: Why?
0: It's not a Mendoza coming out of nowhere, but for him to come back when he would have been the number two overall pick, and the reason he came back, as he said, he told me, man, when I was out there in fall camp before last year, I just asked him, we're walking up a tunnel, and I asked him a simple question. What is it about this place? Because it's just different. They hold you accountable. Every rep, you're held accountable. Everything, you are held accountable.
1: Hey, Ian, you're the man. Look forward to hitting you up again, and we'll have you on the tailgate show
0: I'll be texting you in about 3 hours about where we're playing tonight, so you know that's coming.
1: Ian,
0: wagering,
1: appreciate it, brother.
0: Not gambling. We wager.
1: Man, my guy Ian always makes me laugh. It's wagering. It's not gambling, and I don't know how I convinced him to join me every Saturday on the VSIN College Football Tailgate Show, but he did it, and we did get some pertinent information from him live on the scene. 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
26: The Carolina Hurricanes won the Stanley Cup, taking Game 6 at Vegas Sunday night, 3-0. Jordan Staal was named playoff MVP at age 37, the oldest ever. The Hurricanes' only other title came 20 years ago. In the World Cup's late game, Sweden 5-1 over Tunisia. Ivory Coast with a goal in the 90th minute won 1-0 against Ecuador. Germany pounded Curacao 7-1, and Japan tied Netherlands 2-2 on a goal in the 89th minute. WNBA wins for New York, its 7th straight, and Atlanta. Denny Hamlin won the NASCAR race at Pocono, his 3rd straight victory at 45. He will retire after next season. Lewis Hamilton took the F1 race in Spain. The Sunday night ball game to Texas, 6-4 at Boston. Colorado beat the A's in Las Vegas, 23-9. San Francisco, 5-1 over the Cubs. Victories for the Yankees and for Tampa Bay.
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31: Partly cloudy skies overnight with a low of 49. Southwesterly winds 5 to 10 miles per hour. Daytime highs approaching 75. Monday, mainly sunny skies. I'm meteorologist Paul Frombly with your weatherology forecast on 95.3 and 99.1 The Score. Right now, 49.
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5: 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And obviously there's so much going on this time of year, but also the NFL never sleeps. It is 24-7, 365. And despite the World Cup going on, we have the NFL coming in here getting frustrated and making their point known that, hey, we're having all of these NFL stadiums that are utilized for the World Cup, and you've got real grass in here. Why are we still dealing with turf? It has brought up the World Cup. The world's game has then re-brought up this whole issue for the NFL right now.
7: And, you know, this kind of coincides with a lot of these Europeans coming over, and you see them on social media enjoying the United States. This is one element of the U.S. where we're getting wrong by allowing turf on the fields with the injuries that we're seeing and all the issues that it causes. I mean, at some point, we got to get with the times. I understand the argument back in the day was the maintenance for a grass field and the cost and how many people you have to hire to deal with that. These football teams are not struggling to pay their bills, okay? They can afford to have a grounds crew to handle the grass, which, by the way, also makes your product better because your best players aren't going to get hurt with some of these soft tissue injuries and ligaments being torn.
5: Now, let's not forget, the NFL did come out in January around the Super Bowl talking about the actual percentages of injuries.
7: Yeah, but they also had percentages about CTE back in the day that they put out there as part of their propaganda.
5: I don't mean to laugh. That's obviously not a funny issue.
7: No, but it's
5: It's
7: propaganda. It's like it benefits me, so yes. I'm only it's like when I come on here and I go, here's five reasons why I love this bet. I don't give you the five reasons why the bet's not going to win because I don't like those five reasons. I'm only telling you the five things that I like.
5: Yes, and I will say the players at least have repeatedly come out and say they prefer grass. They at least feel like, even if it were to just be mental, that it is easier on their joints, it's easier on their bodies as big people. The NFLPA actually posted on a social media thing this week that, quote, players' voices should shape their game from the ground up, and the word ground looks like grass. The second slide, it says 92% of their players prefer grass, according to their NFLPA survey. And to tie all of this in, by the way, to betting markets and different things that we can get into, SoFi Stadium is one of these turf fields that has been transitioned for the FIFA World Cup. Obviously, Team USA getting it underway with their first match, but it's going to be utilized here, and that led me down this kind of rabbit hole of different things. Obviously, the Rams are your Super Bowl favorites now after the trade they made to bring Myles Garrett into the fold. We have all of the rumors around Aaron Donald, and there is a market up on Polymarket right now. Will Aaron Donald sign with any team before the 2026-27 season? And is that a 49% chance right now? I saw this peak as high as 69% after Adam Schefter's podcast said it was, quote, more likely than not Donald would come out of retirement. He added, everyone has acknowledged that it's a possibility. The fact that it's even a possibility in June tells me there's every possibility it will become more real in July. How do you see it?
7: I think everyone's getting very caught up in the emotion and the concept and the idea of this. I don't know if it's as likely as everyone's making it out to be. Now, there's no tread on the tire the last 2 years. I think that's a positive, right? For a guy who puts his body in harm's way on every single play, that would lead credence that he could come back and play. But you sit out 2 years, I mean, what he's going to have to do to get back into game shape, to stay in game shape, and now he's 35 years old, I love the idea of it. I'd love to see it because I don't think he needs to be on the field for every single down to make an impact like he needed to in the past, especially with Myles Garrett and the rest of this young defense. But I think at some point he tries to get back into playing shape. And by the way, I know he's in incredible shape. I've seen the videos.
5: But it's different, right? Football shape versus being strong.
7: It's also the hits you're taking. It's day after day, week after week. It's waking up in week five and being like, my hip is killing me. My shoulder is aching. And I know it's not going away until the end of the season. And if you're the Rams, when is the end of the season? Hopefully at the end of the Super Bowl.
5: Which would also be in SoFi Stadium. Like, let's throw that into the mix as well.
7: I want it to happen, but if I was betting in this market, just because there's so many people hyping it up as it could be something that's happening or should be happening, I would just be contrarian and say no and be the buzzkill here.
5: Boo.
7: I know.
5: You love being the downer. I don't know what's happened to you. You've changed over the last little bit.
7: Yeah, it's called being wrong when you're on the fun side of things over and over again. Aaron Donald is the best defensive player of his generation, and I'd love to see him come back and play, but I just don't think it's as easy as everyone makes it out to be.
5: So the Rams, as I mentioned, are your favorite right now to win the Super Bowl. Plus 550, shortest shot on the board. They were co-favorites with Seattle before making that move for Myles Garrett. Now top of the board, you see the Bills and Ravens after L.A. at 10-1, Seattle 11-1, and then we get to the Eagles, Patriots, and Chiefs at 16-1. Kansas City, I know you were paying attention to some of the work that we've had up at VSiN.com recently, and there is one guy here at VSiN, the Sports Betting Network, that is pretty high on the Kansas City Chiefs this year.
7: Yeah, Matt Eumanns placed his very first bet for the NFL season for the Super Bowl, and it was the Kansas City Chiefs. Find out his thought behind it by going to VSiN.com right now. And I agree with a lot of the sentiments he said. It does feel like a buy low, because the reason the Chiefs are priced at such a high number is the question marks around Patrick Mahomes and his return from injury. We're going to have to see what he looks like to understand how far this team can go. But Kansas City, as long as they have Mahomes, can contend. You're buying low coming off of a down year. And I think when I look at this Kansas City Chiefs team, they have to be better than they were a year ago. What we saw was a clunky team that really didn't have its identity, that really at times wasn't able to convert consistently on the third downs, that seemed automatic for a long time. There's some new pieces, specifically in the secondary, that you just wonder about how that transition's going to go. But there's a lot of continuity on offense, a lot of names returning. Whether that's a good or bad thing, we'll find out. But as long as Mahomes is there and he is healthy and this offensive line can protect him in a decent way, they brought over Kenneth Walker to establish a run game to give them a sense of balance here, which I think will be a huge positive for them. I mean, there's no reason why you shouldn't consider 16-1. I'm with Matt. It's just a numbers play. It's a value play. And I'll compare it this way. We have three teams right now at DraftKings exactly at 16-1. You have the Chiefs, the Patriots, and the Eagles. Which one feels like there's upward trajectory this year to be better than that number? It's Kansas City. There's turmoil in Philadelphia. Who knows what New England looks like this year with everything going on with Vrabel off the field, but more importantly, a harder schedule than we saw a year ago. If you had to choose one of those three at 16-1, the Chiefs to me are the no-brainer.
5: That's the thing about New England last year, for as great as they were, I feel like people are just quick to forget for some reason that they had what was on paper when all was said and done, like the historically easiest schedule in modern football history.
7: Yeah.
5: So now we're just expecting them to run it back? I understand that they were a young group that makes all of these moves and adjustments, and Vrabel coming in and making all the changes that he did. You bring in A.J. Brown, and everybody's just glowing about him and what that's going to be like with the young quarterback. But I think these expectations are maybe a little bit too high now for them to get back to the mountaintop, no?
7: Yeah, I agree. I also think that people aren't factoring in that their head coach is a rat, and he gave privileged information from his locker room to a reporter, among other things. Like, it's like, how can those guys in that locker room trust him when they know that he was giving away inside information, that he had this relationship where he was breaking the confidence of trust, that not just someone in the locker room, the leader of the entire thing was breaking the trust?
5: It's a great point, because how often do we see these head coaches on podiums having to answer these outside questions and, like, then having to address that with their room, being like, I don't know how this is getting out. Where are the leaks coming from? You're the leak. You're the one doing it.
7: We now know. Everything that ever came out about New England was leaked via Mike Vrabel.
5: So we have talked a lot over the course of the last week about our football season special we have going on here at VSiN.com, where if you sign up right now for $175, you get unlimited access to everything that we do here at the network through the Super Bowl. A key selling point, I think, of joining now is the fact that our NFL betting guide is coming out this month, and you get it for free as a part of it. It is all-encompassing. It is so good at diving into the division winners, awards markets, different angles and perspectives you should take on all of the season schedules and strength of schedules and strength of opponents. Like, there are such good information that comes in on this thing each and every year. All of us here at VSiN contribute. There are articles that are written. You are going to be a key contributor this year. And you told me there are some bets that you haven't fully written out and vetted out yet, but that you're contemplating putting together.
7: The very first bet that I want to discuss with you is, I think, is right up your alley. And I'm looking at Brock Purdy 20-1 for MVP. And I am someone who's not been on the Brock Purdy hype train for a while. I actually criticized the deal when they locked him up, and I thought that Kyle Shanahan was signing his death sentence by inking him to this deal. But the fact of the matter is, when Brock Purdy's on the field, he puts up monster efficiency numbers. And I'm looking at this roster. they made major improvements. One, they're going to be healthier. Two, they're going to be good. You know they're going to be a playoff team in a huge bounce back season because that's just what they do in San Francisco. And because of that, I think he's going to be squarely in the mix. Mike Evans coming over, I can't emphasize this enough. I've called this guy a kingmaker, going back to his Johnny Manziel days. Think about how he extended Tom Brady's career into a Super Bowl in Tampa Bay. Baker Mayfield, the resurgence? Odd. It came in Tampa Bay, of all those places, after traveling around the country and it not working. Funny, Baker Mayfield all of a sudden turns into a star again when he has Mike Evans to throw to. The big body, the angles he plays, the red zone targets, the way he stretches the field, he can still get it done. I think that addition into this offense, combined with Christian Kirk, who is so dangerous in the slot, Pearsall is going to be a stud. Kittle's back healthy. You just need Brock Purdy to play all the games. That's the only question. Because you look at his 17-game average for his career, he's averaging a 29-touchdown season to 13 interceptions. He's completing 68% of his passes. At his 17-game average is 4,054 yards. The numbers extrapolated out, if you get a healthy Brock Purdy in this system where he is the perfect

0: 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We know that's what you want. Stick around. We'll be right back. 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
9: This is pretty awesome. Welcome back. We're live in Vegas. So much going on. Mexico, they are winners in the World Cup. The opening game here, they won it 2-0 over South Africa. And right now, this is really, really cool as the legend himself, Dave Stewart, Oakland A's fame, obviously, joins us in studio. He's done everything basically around the sport of baseball. Great to meet you, sir. Thanks for the time today. How are you?
10: Thanks for having me on, and I'm doing great. Thank you.
9: Did you guys back in the late 80s and early 90s have any idea, because Paulie is from Minnesota, I'm from across the border in Wisconsin, were you guys like rock stars when you would go to different cities and play sports? Like every person who I knew back then, like everybody loved the A's.
10: Mm-hmm. It was a good time to be an A. I have to say, I became a part of the organization in 86. You know, and to be able to watch the progression of the organization and the players that we were bringing in and, you know, topping it off, bringing Tony La Russa in was the beginning of it. And then all of a sudden we've got a Bobby Welch, we've got a Mike Moore, Canseco, McGuire. Those guys were young rookies in the organization, and it was fun. It was a lot of fun going from town to town, playing in the different stadiums. And this is something that I don't think I've ever seen since or before. When we would

0: take batting practice,
1: yeah,
0: we would have probably half the stadium full, really? Just to watch our batting practices. It was unbelievable how many people were attracted to our team. And, you know, it was definitely, you know, about the Canseco and Mark McGwire, you know, the Bash Brothers thing. But our team as a whole, we had some characters. Dave Parker, Dave Henderson, Ricky Henderson.
2: Oh, Ricky. I mean, man. Yeah. Well, that and also, like, your intimidation factor, you'd pull that visor down. It's like, who wants to possibly, like, mess around with this guy? First of all, you're a black belt in how many different, like, you're karate, taekwondo.
0: Yeah,
2: I don't think, people, and by the way, players knew that, right? Like, if you come high and tight, they're like, I don't want to charge the mound today.
0: I don't think they knew it until Pat Corrales charged me, and then they found out.
2: How long would it take for you to take us both down right now?
0: Right now?
2: Yeah, 3 seconds,
0: no,
2: 5 seconds?
0: I'm old, man. I'm 69. Probably 10 minutes.
1: 10 minutes? Come on, less than 10 minutes.
0: 10 minutes.
1: No way. When did you, because to be drafted in 75, when did you realize I belong, I'm going to be in this league for a long time?
0: You know, I was a converted catcher to a pitcher, and it took me 2 years to even learn how to pitch to win a baseball game. For the first two seasons, I never won a game. And then, you know, I broke out in 1977 with a 19-4 season. And then I went to Double A, and once I got to Double A and a surprise call-up from Double A, you know, once you get to the big leagues and you're wearing the uniform, and I was playing in Los Angeles, which I can't think of a better place to be a rookie, I knew that I belonged in the big leagues. I knew it. The moment I stepped on that baseball field, maybe I didn't so much know it, but, you know, if you desire it and you dream that this is where you should be, then you belong. Yeah.
1: Incredible career. I could talk to you for 2 hours, but this in your life you've had and your resume. But can you take us through what's that like in the World Series when you started the first game after the earthquake?
0: Mixed emotion. Very, very mixed emotion. You know, there was talk that we would not even continue the World Series at that time, and they were making a decision on what we were going to do. once we decided, or it was decided, that we were going to play, we went to Arizona to our spring training facility. We were there for 10 days and doing simulated games and trying to prepare ourselves for ultimately, you know, that first game back. And I'll tell you, man, we were having live BPs, pitching against our hitters. And you know, when it dawned on me that it's time to get ready, we were doing a live batting practice, and Dennis Eckersley and Canseco were having a heated conversation, and all of a sudden Eck drilled Canseco in the back, and I said, it's time to go.
1: Yeah.
0: That's when I knew. We got back that next day, and then we had a 1 day between, and we were playing, and I reasoned with myself that this was the right thing to do. One, because baseball had said we should be doing this, and two, I never looked at baseball before as entertainment. But we were entertainers, and we were helping the whole Bay Area, the San Francisco side, the Oakland side. We were helping them to really get to a place where they could enjoy life again from such a tragedy.
2: Well said. Yes. 4 straight 20-win seasons for you. You pitched more than 275 innings in the 1988 season, but that 261, 275, 257, 267 innings pitched in consecutive years. You okay with the state of baseball and how starting pitchers are treated compared to when you were there?
0: I just don't understand. I don't understand it today. And I really feel badly for relievers. The relievers, their shelf life is going to be shorter than it ever was. And, you know, some relievers could look forward to having a 10-year career. I think a lot of these guys are going to get used up and burnt out and maybe have 4-year careers. At best, you know, starting pitchers probably will last longer because they're not throwing as many pitches, not pitching as many innings. But I don't understand it, and I'm the one person that keeps saying baseball's going to have to turn back around. It's going to have to revert back to guys, you know, throwing 230, 240, 250. You know, my numbers were crazy numbers when I look back on those years. I would throw 275, and I remember telling Tony I wanted to throw 300 that year. And could have. He started taking me out of games, you know, early August in the sixth inning, to cut my innings back, but I think that the game has to go back to what it was when it comes to starting pitching and guys, you know, pitching deeper into games and technically really learning how to do their jobs. I think that today's starting pitchers don't really know how to think through seven, eight, nine innings.
2: Okay, so then obviously the A's are in town this week. They've just played a three-game set with the Milwaukee Brewers, three more beginning tomorrow against Colorado, playing out here in Las Vegas. The team is moving here. All-time great Dave Stewart, our guest here at Circa Las Vegas. Mitch Moss, Paulie Howard here on Follow the Money. Now, I lived in the Bay Area for a couple of years. They won the American League West in 2012. It was an amazing season. The fans were I still contest that team in Oakland had a gigantic fan base. Just ownership killed them all off. And now they're moving to Las Vegas. Are you okay with this? Have you come to grips with it?
0: I have. I have. And, you know, I'm Oakland born. So it wasn't an easy pill to swallow when I finally realized that the team was moving and it was a reality that they were coming to Las Vegas. But, you know, they were in Philadelphia before. They were in Kansas City before that. And then they became Oakland A's. And so, you know, what I enjoy about this move is being in Oakland it was a bad marriage. It became really difficult for this team to play there. They weren't drawing fans. You know, the fans had one side. They were always complaining that we weren't keeping players. You know, but the A's were contending. If you look through the years of Billy Beane, those teams were contending teams. They were making the playoffs. They may not have gotten far in the playoffs, but they were making it to the playoffs with the changes in team and changes in players. This team coming to Vegas, they're in Sacramento right now, but this team coming to Vegas is going to have, you know, Brett Rooker is one of their guys. You have Lawrence Butler. You've got Wilson. You're going to have guys, pieces that are going to be stable. When this team comes, they're trying to lock up Kurtz. They're trying to lock up Langeliers, you know, and that's a sign that this team is shifting towards stability. And, you know, coming to this place, I think, you know, having fans in the stadium, it's not fun playing baseball in front of 4,000 fans.
2: I bet, yeah.
0: It's not fun at all. And so having fans in the stadium and, you know, hearing the roar of fans, I was fortunate with my A's teams. I played in front of 35 to 50,000 fans every time we played baseball games, closer to 50,000 than it was 35. And I'm telling you, you know, when the rallies are starting, and you know, the roar of hitting the ball out of the ballpark or, shoot, getting that last out in a complete game, that is a feeling that is unbelievable, and I think every player should have that. And so, you know, not abandoning my city of Oakland, but I'm grateful to the team having an opportunity to lock up players, come here to Las Vegas. And I think by the time they get here, they'll be real close to ready to win baseball games and get into the playoffs.
2: It was like that to me as well.
0: Yeah.
2: Yeah. I wish it would have kept Mason Miller.
0: Yeah.
2: I know they got a haul for him. They got a lot of great prospects, but Mason Miller throwing 104 to close games would have been fun here.
0: Wait till you see this kid that we got in Double A named DeVries.
2: Oh no, that's.
0: Wait till you see this young man play. Which, by the way, when they get to Vegas,
2: he will
0: probably be our everyday shortstop. This kid is a one of a kind player.
2: Great to meet you. We both loved watching you growing up.
0: Thank you.
2: Thanks so much. We appreciate that. The great Dave Stewart with us up next. The Spurs have encountered many problems over the course of four games in the NBA Finals, but none bigger than this.
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20: 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And now, ladies and gentlemen, by popular demand, the star of Wish Nev Wednesdays, the star of the Showtime docuseries Action, and the star of the Beating the Book Megapod from Pittsburgh, PA, Toddy Wishnev joins us now, courtesy of that progressive guest line. Toddy, good morning to you, sir.
22: Good morning, Gilly. How are you?
20: I'm doing very well. I was interested because, you know, you're usually immersed in your betting all day long, throwing out bets to your Discord channel. And it's rare nowadays, I think you'd probably agree, that something else in sports and sports betting sort of catches your attention and elicits emotion in you. And I was interested to see this yesterday. I had Kelly and I had Sia Najad on yesterday. Sia is an attorney by trade. He also has worked at the Monumental Sports Network. He's a sports bettor, loves to bet golf, loves to bet the NFL, but he's an attorney by trade. So he chimed in on the Brendan Sorsby matter. For those who missed it again, Brendan Sorsby, Texas Tech quarterback, who has admitted to betting on, you know, $90,000 worth of bets, including 40 different wagers on his own Indiana Hoosiers when he was the quarterback for Indiana. And Texas Tech submitted it to the NCAA. Of course, the NCAA ruled him ineligible. And then 2 days ago, just randomly, a local judge there in Texas granted an injunction allowing for Brendan Sorsby to play football after a two-game suspension this coming football season. And as I was mentioning, and I was sort of quoting Dan Wetzel of ESPN.com, not only was the NCAA right in ruling him ineligible, it was their obligation to do so. He broke the golden rule, and yet the injunction came down, and you had much to say about this.
22: Well, see, you're 100% right, Gilly. I typically don't really have any interest in the drama of sports. Like, oh, this one signed for $60 million over 5 years and blah, blah. Like, I just don't care. Tell me who's on the teams and let's do the betting. I'm not interested in all the other outside dramas that are, you know, going on. I mean, I'm a little bit aware of them, but I don't, who has time to watch, you know, SportsCenter when I watched already 8 hours of, you know, sports. So the other day yesterday I'm in the sports book, and they have Wilbon and Tony on, and I don't really watch them often, but I, you know, I don't mind them. I've watched them before, and they're talking, they're saying how these conferences have a lot of nerve. They're in bed with the gambling companies. Ugh. And this is, you know, they are so hypocritical. And that, I'm like, seriously, folks, is this the level of Abe's ability to reason that is now broadcast on television? They're saying this, and they're like, oh, the NCAA has a lot of nerve, blah, blah, blah. I'm like, guys, it's a great point. Fantastic point. You don't like the gambling on commercials every 4 seconds. I'm all for that. That's great. That's a great point. It has nothing to do with the Brendan Sorsby situation. Not even a tiny thing to do with Brendan Sorsby.
20: Yeah.
22: Okay. Yes, I understand you don't like that they've taken a big hug, all these sports, you know, to the gambling. Well, obviously they did. They want more money. They want more money, obviously. Okay. And that's bad. Don't get me wrong. I'm not for that. And you have a great point, Tony. You have a great point, Michael. However, the entire thing breaks down if the players are gambling on the games. Now, maybe America is so dumb at this point and so WWE-ified in everything it does that it wouldn't even care if you ruined the sports. Maybe that's where we're at. If that's where we're at, I'm done. Check out. Check, please. I'm sure you're done, too, because you're not going to watch made-up sports with the quarterback is betting on the third quarter under. Are you?
20: The fact that they would miss that point is just so, it's just incredible. And by the way,
22: but it's not just them. It's not just them. It's all over the place. Willie sent us a thing from Twitter, and people, this is a thing that people think is an intelligent conversation. It's not.
20: Matt Hayes from USA Today, I alluded to this earlier, but I wanted to flesh it out because I was wondering if someone would do this, and he did. Apparently, so Sorsby at Cincinnati was 0-8 in the month of November the last 2 years. And he just went through a couple games. And he says, let's see. So Sorsby also has 4 fumbles lost over the past 2 Novembers, pushing his total to 11 turnovers in those 8 games. There were 3-1 possession losses. 2 of those losses had similar betting line circumstances. Here's just a couple examples. Arizona was a 5.5-point favorite against Cincinnati in 2025. They lost 30-24. So, in other words, they didn't cover. Sorsby had 2 picks, one on the first play of the game of the Cincinnati 25 and another in the second quarter on the Cincinnati 30. The 2 turnovers led to 10 Arizona points. And then another example, Cincinnati, a 5.5-point favorite against West Virginia in 2024, where the over was 54.5. The teams combined for 55 in a 31-24 West Virginia win. Sorsby threw a pick 6, threw a fumble backward pass, returned for a touchdown, and had another fumble that led to a West Virginia field goal. Now, Matt Hayes of USA Today, me, you, no one knows if this is actually a thing or not. But as I was pointing out earlier, because we don't know, it is the kind of the point, right? It kind of leads our brains to wonder, interesting.
22: How many other Brendan Sorsbys are there? Young men get themselves in trouble with the wrong people, or just want to buy something for their girlfriend, or who knows what the motivation is, and they say now that to themselves, well, I'm a really good player, why don't I just bet on this game, get my homies to bet, or whatever it might be, right? And now fix the game. Oh, what's the worst thing that can happen? Texas Tech judge will say that I have to sit out for two games. What? This is seriously a thing now?
20: Yeah.
22: I mean, this is so crazy. And by the way, don't you dare think that Brendan Sorsby is the only guy who did it.
20: Oh, right.
22: I'm sure there's tons and tons more, and you're just going to kill the entire sport of college football. That's fine. You want to kill the entire sport of college football? You do it on your dime. I don't want to kill the college football. I like it.
20: Yeah. And again, the fact that they missed the general point of that is just startling. Some people even say Texas Tech knew, oh, yeah, we'll submit it to the NCAA. They'll clearly rule them ineligible, but it'll just end up with a judge here in Texas. And you know how Texas feels about their football, right? So they kind of, that's the Kelly and I, at the end of that segment yesterday, actually had a pretty interesting exchange, which is Kelly was saying, you know, doesn't Texas Tech, I'll paraphrase.
22: They can't let them on the field.
20: Yeah, doesn't Texas Tech have any responsibility in this? And I sort of, you know, jokingly, right, the way that I was saying it to Kelly, I was like, well, they should, right? Like, I was saying it that way. But the reality of the situation being, even though they should, doesn't mean they will, because there's so much.
22: No, the Texas Tech boosters are saying,
20: right?
22: People are scared of us, and that's why they don't want to play.
20: Yeah.
22: No, guys. They're not scared of you. This is a Stevie Fezzik argument right here.
20: Right.
22: Okay. They are not scared of you, Texas Tech. They are talking about college football being destroyed. What is so hard to understand?
20: Mm-hmm.
22: If the quarterback is betting on the game, it destroys the game. That's it. Enough said. Period. End of story. Texas Tech people should be against it. Everyone should be against it. Otherwise, what's the point here? Why don't we just WWE-ify the entire college football, let Ohio State play Alabama in the title every year, and we'll write up a script, and people will probably love that too because they can drink and get wasted at the game too. Maybe that's what you want. I don't want that. And I would say even in Texas, they probably don't want that if they actually sat down for 10 seconds and thought about it.
20: It's going to be fascinating to see how it plays out. Really will be. Anything on baseball before we go in our last couple minutes?
22: I mean, I'm just really upset. I mean, what if I just decided to... What if I started playing tennis against you and Fezzik and started throwing games? All my fans would be like, what the heck is going on here?
20: All your fans.
22: This is crazy. Now, granted, even if I was throwing games, it'd be tough to lose to you guys. That would be a difficult thing.
1: There's also like the part of this that we haven't talked about just continues. It's become so normal now for sports to be decided in courtrooms or Congress or something, and just the idea of like tax dollars need to be spent to figure out what's wrong with our sports situation.
20: But this is as Dan Wolkin has brilliantly written about it at Sports Illustrated. This is such the obvious no gray area case, right?
1: Yeah,
20: you bet on your team while this can't possibly be. Any question to how this goes, and yet here we are.
1: I just don't know. Like, I keep thinking about our conversation yesterday. Like, it's still Brendan Sorsby, right? He might be good. He's not like Tim Tebow or some amazing college quarterback, though, where a championship's, like, locked up, right?
20: They think they're a contender.
22: Kelly, who cares who he is?
1: If I'm Texas Tech, I'm not letting this kid on the field. You can't let this kid on the field.
22: Of course he can.
1: Like, the school can come up with a million reasons for him not to play. And it's going to ruin their future if they let him play his games.
20: Imagine that we would think that a academic institution, a academic place of higher learning, would actually do the right thing.
1: But it's in their best interest.
20: I would argue that as well. As I said yesterday, they should. But I
22: don't. This is not even the right thing, Gilly.
20: Yeah.
22: You're making it sound like there's an argument for the other side. This is not even the right thing.
20: I'm not saying there's
22: nuclear.
20: An argument. I'm not saying there's an argument for the other side. I'm saying, will they actually do what they're supposed to do? There's no argument.
22: Right. No, I understand. I'm just trying to say it's even crazy. This is nuclear. You cannot have, you know, it's not like, oh, Texas Tech, do the right thing and suspend a guy who beat up his girlfriend. No, forget that. This is not even a choice. This is the game itself. It's over.
20: Todd, always remember what Wilbon and Kornheiser said, though. They're in the books, or they're in the bed with the sports books. That's apparently their point.
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20: Back on a numbers game, live from Circa Resort Casino, downtown Las Vegas. Gil Alexander, Kelly Bidlin, producer number 9, so much more than just a producer. Kelly, Jonathan Doe was poking fun at the closed caption on you, the last segment, and he has followed up, and this is why we love you. He says, a follow-up for Kelly from last segment. He responded perfectly and exactly how I would have guessed. 2 years ago, I messaged him. I had a small criticism, and he was so nice, genuine, and appreciative. Thanks, Kelly.
1: Well, thank you. There you go. Appreciate you for listening.
20: Kelly Bidlin, everybody. It's why we adore him.
1: Class act. What can I say?
20: Okay.
1: Maybe. Overall, great guy.
20: Maybe you didn't have to say that part, but... Chance Copperpot. Gil, I encourage you to discuss the 78-79 Seattle Supersonics at any time for any reason. The Lenny Wilkins-led Supers, Supes handed the city of Seattle our first title since the 1917 Metropolitans won Lord Stanley. Sikma was my favorite. Jack Sikma he's talking about. Hashtag bring back our Sonics. Oh, you'll get your Sonics back. I'm old enough to tell you that I was a little boy. I attended those two championship series. The 78 Bullets championship run and the 79 Sonics win over the Bullets.
1: You know what I'm a little surprised by, Gil? Sorry. Anything?
20: No, I was just going to
1: What did you have to eat?
20: I could just tell you that we made the fatal mistake of taking my mom to one of those games. And when the Bullets were warming up on one side of the court and the Sonics were on the other side. Did I tell the story before? Probably. I was like,
1: I don't remember.
20: I was like a little kid. And my mom goes very loudly so the whole section could kind of hear. She goes, which side are the Redskins on? And if I could have had a trap door to my death, I would have opted for it at that moment.
1: Hey, what was your go-to arena or stadium food as a kid? Do you have like when to a game, was there something you always had to get?
20: Skins games.
1: Or like, is there anything your dad always had to get?
20: No, Skins games, me and my buddy Tommy always got kraut dogs.
1: Oh, okay.
20: We would meet at a stand midway through our seats at RFK, and we'd have these kraut dogs, we called them.
1: Hmm.
20: Yeah.
1: I don't know why. I've got a weird answer to this question.
20: You're asking for a reason.
1: No. Yeah. Well, sort of. I always find it fascinating because I don't necessarily have a go-to. I'll always try to find whatever I think is the most interesting in that arena or that stadium that I'm at. But the solid fallback, always a solid fallback, is chicken tenders. I feel like I eat more chicken tenders at stadiums than like anywhere else.
20: The appetite of an 8-year-old child.
1: That's right.
20: at Oracle.
1: They don't screw up chicken tenders, though. You can go to a stadium and you get a burger and you'd be like, great, I paid $18 for a burnt piece of crap burger.
20: I'm going to tell you what my jam is as an adult, though. Oracle Park, formerly SBC, formerly Pac Bell Park. Right field, Sheboygan's. They're the Sheboygan's elsewhere, but the one I go to is in the right field concourse. Oh, my God. So good.
1: What is it?
20: It's like a bratwurst kind of thing.
1: Oh, okay. Yeah. So something like that. Oh, yes.
20: Give me 10 of them.
1: I was hoping that was going to lead to something about sourdough bread that I could rip on.
20: No. I know not to give you that opening. Jesse Welch. Of course Texas Tech is letting Soresby on the field. They paid him millions to go there. I'm guessing he'd be getting that money either way since those deals are so shady. Yeah, that was the... That's why I thought Kelly was adorable in that when you started down that line. I was like, they're totally playing him.
1: I mean, like, it's money in your team this year for how it affects, everything down the line.
20: You think these teams care?
1: I mean, like, yeah, no, I think they do because it's all about money, right? If we all want to play the game, it's all about money. You're affecting future money, right? It could be bad PR moves that maybe companies that are giving you or people that are giving you money take a hit PR-wise, have to take their money out now of the NIL funds.
20: Everything you're saying is lovely and logical, but they think they could win the they think they could win the title.
1: By the way, like that's the one thing. Just like, what do I really not know? I don't know how good of a team they actually have. I will accept that argument over everything. If they really think they can win a national championship, then none of the rest of it matters.
20: You know how these schools are, and their alumni. Evan Klein, don't know if you touched on it, but there was like 14 successful challenges last night in the Brewers A's game. Oh, and it was just, there were consecutive in some cases. And then Warrior013, Matt, couldn't wait to tweet you about this. I play home run parlays every single day, usually 3 to 4 players. $5 gets me $800 to $2,500. I hit about one a month. Last night was a lottery hit. If you played 2+ homers on a player, DraftKings usually caps it. I had no one in the game last night. That was a long way to go to get to that. And nobody. Well,
1: Foster, work us up something for tonight. Come on, man.
20: And JC.
1: He's just back there training on audio today. He ain't even running audio.
20: And JC, what's up with Kelly's hate for sourdough? It's the best bread.
1: Well, that was a quick reaction.
20: Yeah.
1: I don't know, I'm not a sourdough guy. Tastes like milk's gone bad and you put it in bread.
20: Oh, God. All right. Never too early to talk National Football League. We check in on this, I'd say, once every few weeks or once every month at this time of year. Odds for NFL starting quarterbacks week number one. This is going to be very similar to...
1: That's exactly what sourdough bread tastes like. Sorry, I just nailed it. Just nailed the description.
20: What was your description?
1: It's like milk's gone bad, and we just like put it in bread.
20: Terrible description. These six teams, who's going to start at quarterback week number one? In other words, who's taking the first snap? If it's a direct snap to a running back, we're all out of luck. But
1: God, I'm so glad you bring that up as often as you do. Never forget that.
20: Never forget that.
1: When you go to bet this, never forget that.
20: I think Ronnie Brown of the Dolphins once took an opening snap for the Dolphins 1 year, if I'm not mistaken.
1: Yep.
20: This is going to be exactly, my opinion is going to be exactly what it was a few weeks ago, except now it's worse prices, because the two that I recommended were good back then.
1: Yeah.
20: But let's just do these one by one. The Arizona Cardinals, Jacoby Brissett, he's back in the fold now. They settled their whole thing. Minus 295 to take the first snap of the season for the Arizona Cardinals. Gardner Minshew and Carson Beck are big dogs in this.
1: So Brissett reported to minicamp, but that I think that is not completely finished yet. Dude's still getting paid. This is one of those where like he's getting paid less than Gardner Minshew, who you just signed. Like there might be an issue there.
20: Someone had a great comment when I wish I could remember who. I apologize. When the Rams traded for Myles Garrett, they said, "Think about the difference in NFC West teams. One of them just got Myles Garrett and is a favorite to win the Super Bowl. The other is having a contract dispute with Jacoby Brissett."
1: It's like, great line.
20: Yeah.
1: Great line. Awesome. It puts things in perspective. But what I read that line yesterday. Because, yeah, it is. ESPN had a report yesterday. Brissett will report for Arizona's mandatory minicamp this week after holding out all offseason. While he awaits a reworked contract for this season. Yeah. And you go down further, he's getting paid less than Gardner Minshew.
20: Yeah.
1: So I get it.
20: I get it, but I don't like. I didn't have a bet 3 weeks ago when we did this. I don't have a bet on this now.
1: I mean, it's going to be Brissett if he's there.
20: Yeah, because I don't have an opinion on whether he's going to be there or not. Of it, it's these next two teams where I had a bet, and now the prices are worse on these.
1: Yeah,
20: the Falcons. I said Tua, right? Tua is now -180 to take the first snap for the Atlanta Falcons this year. Michael Penix Jr., who's recovering from, you know, the knee surgery, is +142. Trevor Siemian, a very long shot at 80-1. And I said at the time, I was like, listen, there's no rush to bring Penix Jr. back. Even if he's ahead of the pace on his recovery, why rush it? You signed Tua for a reason. It's got to be Tua. I'd still bet Tua at -180, not as good of a price as it was when we first did this. And the Cleveland Browns, Deshaun Watson's -196. Shedeur Sanders is +158. Then Dylan Gabriel and Talon Green, Kelly.
1: What's a Talon Green? Stop making up stuff, Danny.
20: Danny's just
1: Who's your old teammate?
20: Just making up names. I said Deshaun Watson had a better price a few weeks back. I'd still bet him at -196. And again, the only reason for that is you've got this massive contract with him.
1: Yeah.
20: You still just want to see it through, right?
1: Mm-hmm.
20: And just the off chance he becomes peak Deshaun, you're going to start him. So those, I mean, I still stick by Tua with the Falcons and Deshaun Watson for the Browns, barring injury, of course. The other three, I think these are all correct. Kansas City Chiefs, Patrick Mahomes is a massive -1,000 favorite over Justin Fields and any other quarterback. Mahomes, by all accounts, ahead of schedule. So he'll start game one if he is, in fact, ahead of schedule. Raiders have Kirk Cousins at -310 over Fernando Mendoza, the number one pick in the draft, at +230. I think you signed Cousins for a reason to start him in the first place, right? Why rush Mendoza? He'll start at some point this year. And then the Vikings, I think, is correctly priced where Kyler Murray is -1,000 over J.J. McCarthy, who's 6-1, and Carson Wentz, a long shot at 70-1. So I do think Tua and Deshaun are bets. Is there a bet for you in any of these besides those two?
1: Yeah, thank you. Thank you for chewing up a couple minutes there. I wanted to pull up an article saw yesterday from the Falcons. This is, okay, first of all, do we remember what this Kyler Murray number was the last time we looked at it?
20: I do not.
1: Like, it still feels like this might be a Kelly Vikings and Kyler Murray problem, but -1,000 still feels like it's missing about three zeros.
20: Yeah.
1: Like, McCarthy was a mess. You brought in Murray for a reason. Okay, so Penix, not participating in any team drills yet. And this is from the quarterback's coach for the Falcons, Alex Van Pelt. These quotes, tough to have a competition when both guys aren't competing at the same level right now. And basically he goes on to say that we can't even think about a competition beginning until Michael Penix Jr. is back. So I'm reading in between lines here, but this is Tua, and don't even check in for a while.
20: Also, let's say he was back, and let's say it was a 50-50 choice. It's much easier to go from the veteran back to Penix Jr. than it is to start Penix Jr. and then have to bench him at some
1: 100% agree. Great point. And yes, I think Watson's bet at that number still.
20: Joe Sheehan and more NBA Finals talk as well. Coming up on A Numbers Game at Visa, the Sports Betting Network.
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11: The Carolina Hurricanes won the Stanley Cup, taking Game 6 at Vegas 3-0. So Carolina went 16-3 this postseason after having the best record in the East in the regular season. Jordan Staal was named playoff MVP at age 37, the oldest ever. Sweden won the late-night World Cup game over Tunisia 5-1. Earlier, Ivory Coast on a goal in the 90th minute beat Ecuador 1-0. Germany 7-1 over Curacao, the smallest country ever to play in a World Cup, and Japan tied Netherlands 2-2 on a goal in the 89th minute. Denny Hamlin won the NASCAR race at Pocono, his third straight victory. WNBA wins for New York and Atlanta. Baseball's Sunday night game went to Texas 6-4 at Boston. Colorado beat the A's in Las Vegas 23-9, hitting 6 home runs in the heat. San Francisco 5-1 over the Cubs. Victories for the Yankees and for Tampa Bay.
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30: Lows level out around 49 overnight under partly cloudy skies. Southwesterly winds around 5 miles per hour. Daytime highs approaching 75. Monday, lots of sunshine. I'm meteorologist Paul Frombly with your weatherology forecast on 95.3 and 99.1 The Score. Currently, it's 51 degrees.
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32: What's the best part about winter in Wisconsin? It's definitely not the snow or the freezing cold temps. Yeah, we hate both of those things. 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
33: 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Coming up, the Bear, Chris Felica, Fox Sports. We will go over the World Cup, the NBA Finals, a little wrap there. I know a painful memory for the Bear to relive, as he and I both had some long shot bets on the Spurs. But we'll talk some NBA Finals, World Cup, baseball, some golf with the U.S. Open around the corner. So always good to have Bear on. We got 4 World Cup games on Monday. We'll preview all those. We'll get his thoughts on the tournament so far. But we have to start with a little bit of a look back. The New York Knicks, and it's just, it's a sentence that just, it's hard to get used to. You know, when you get married, it takes a little time to get used to saying my wife, or when you get engaged, my fiance. Those are words that just don't feel right. They don't sound right coming off the tongue. The New York Knicks are NBA champions. The NBA champions are the New York Knicks. The Knicks win it in five, and this series is over. This game five followed the script of a lot of the other games where the Spurs get up big, and they gack it away. And look, we'll go on a lot about the Knicks here and kind of put this in perspective. The Spurs absolutely gacked it away. They looked young. And choked is not a word I use often on this podcast, because you know what? Sometimes one team wins, sometimes the other team loses, and just, it's not always a choke. This is a choke. And I said on the Friday show, De'Aaron Fox, you can have him. Mitch Johnson, the Spurs coach, you can have him too. Both those opinions were reinforced Saturday night. That is an awful, awful performance by both those guys. Fox shooting 3 of 15. He committed one of the bigger plays of the game when, you know, the Spurs have a pretty comfortable lead. He shoves Hart in the back, leads to a flagrant, a 5-point play. He was awful. His decision making throughout the series was awful. And Mitch Johnson is complicit, because Mitch Johnson left him on the court and let him shoot 3 of 15. I thought Wemby resting in certain spots, you know, was unnecessary. I thought that was a horrendous, horrendously coached series by the Spurs. I know they'll probably bring him back and say, hey, young team, young coach, you give him a pass. They overachieved. Learning moment for everybody. That's probably the most likely outcome. Boy, I'd have a hard time looking that guy in the eye and having him be my coach going forward. He was terrible, terrible in this series. In a lot of ways cost him the series. And the stats on this series are just insane. Knicks with the first, third, and fifth biggest comebacks in NBA Finals history of all time, all in this series. The Spurs led for 72% of the series. And not only to lose a series when you lead for 72%, to lose it in five, it's hard to believe. It's hard to fathom. The Knicks just keep coming. Brunson was brilliant in game number five. He wins the MVP. You know, the Ananobi tickets, close but no cigar. That would have been an interesting vote after game four. But you know what? There's more games to be played. So the idea that Tim Bontemps, hey, this is OG, it's not even close. Well, one game later, it's Brunson, it's not even close. So much for that. Had no problem with Brunson winning the MVP. That was kind of a foregone conclusion. I didn't even go back and check the voting. I'm sure he got every vote and was unanimous. Just a brilliant performance. 45 points on the road in a closeout victory. I mean, it's, when you're in the same company, same conversation as Michael Jordan, is the only player to do that. That speaks for itself. He was outstanding. Would have been an interesting conversation had the Spurs won, because Wembanyama, they probably would have given him a break. They give him every break known to man, the league does. You could have certainly made a case that should have been a flagrant, which would have given him enough points. I'm alluding to the play where he closed out on Brunson and they didn't even call a foul on it, and Brunson was furious. That Wembanyama, another flagrant, would have had him suspended. Again, they probably would give him a break. They don't want him out in game six, but that would have been a talking point the next couple days. Just kind of bummed the series is over. It was so much fun. It was great drama. It was great theater. It's the best five game series I've ever seen, just in terms of competitiveness. You can't put it as an all time classic series when it goes five. And I was thinking of, you know, recent series that are great that are just on that level. Spurs and Heat 2013, that went seven. Lakers Celtics 2010, that was an ugly game seven, but that went seven. Warriors, Cavs, a lot of blowouts in that series, but that went seven, and game seven was close. Plus you had the storylines with LeBron, and you had him, well, you know, Warriors were 73-9. So you can't have a five gamer on this level, but in terms of a five gamer, this was as good as it gets. And the Knicks win, and you just look back, the Knicks and Sports Odds History, which is a fun site to go to sometimes, look up this stuff. Opening night, 9-1. All right. Not a shocker. All-Star break, 14-1. Prior to the playoffs, 22-1, down 2-1 to Atlanta in the first round, 40-1, and then prior to round two, 9-1, prior to the conference finals, plus 550, which is still pretty juicy when you think about it, when you're down to, you know, only four teams left, and then prior to the NBA finals, plus 160. They're plus 2,200 odds prior to the start of the playoffs, are the longest of any NBA champion as far as they've been tracking. So they've been tracking since 1975, which makes sense. You know, the NBA is not is a chalk sport. The NBA is a chalk sport. It's not one of these sports where it's baseball. You get in, you get hot, and you win. Or NFL single elimination. There's some variance there. NBA, it's the cream rises to the top. It's chalk. And 22-1 before the playoffs, you don't see that. I mean, Dallas was a team in the 2011 season. All right, kind of came out of nowhere, and they won. I'm sure their odds were sort of similar to this. But for the most part, these teams that win it are the teams he expected to win. And it's one of the one seeds or the two seeds in each conference. So this was an out-of-nowhere run. I've been saying I can't really remember a run where a team went from being good, fringe, sort of outside contender to a dominant champion like this. But the Knicks, only three losses in the playoffs. Hard to believe. Didn't play a game seven. The only game six was against Atlanta. Atlanta probably takes a little solace in, hey, we were up 2-1 on these guys somehow, even though the Knicks absolutely blowtorched them to end the series. I mean, think about that. The Knicks are up. The Knicks are down 2-1 and lose one game the rest of the year. I mean, what odds would you have needed on that? Just incredible. Now, some of it, all right, the East was weak. All right, some of it, these teams coming off seven-game series, all of that. But, hey, they win the championship. And, you know, just as a sports fan, even if you're not a Knicks fan, there is something to – there's something special about, wow, you know, this team with the long drought, could they do it? This team's never going to win a championship, and it's 94-90. Wembanyama misses a three. Knicks get the rebound. Spurs don't foul, and the Knicks are NBA champions. And there's just that moment of it actually happened. You know, we experienced it with the Cubs in 2016, experienced it with the Red Sox in 2004. There is something special. All the commercials afterwards of it happened. It happened. There's a lot of holy bleep moments, and that's what I keep coming back to. Holy bleep, the Knicks are NBA champions. It was a little awkward because Mike Breen, who does the play-by-play for ESPN ABC, clearly a Knicks fan, but he kind of shies away from it. But I think it was Richard Jefferson who brought up, hey, you're a lifelong Knicks fan. This has got to be great for you. Where Breen tries to remain impartial. He does a great job, you know, remaining impartial. You would never know listening to the game. He's a Knicks fan unless you were looking for it. But he tried to shy away from that. That was a little bit awkward. And, you know, just think about the Saturday night 2 weeks ago, San Antonio wins in OKC. And they're going to the finals. Wembanyama's crying. 2 weeks later, a Saturday night, 2 weeks almost to the day, or to the minute, the Knicks are celebrating in San Antonio. They win all three games in San Antonio. Just a bitter loss for San Antonio. And you could say, you know what, the Spurs will be back. They're young. All three players, their three best players are 22 and under. It's probably the case. That's probably the case. But you know what? OKC in 2012 thought they'd be back. They weren't. At least not with that group. Shaq and Penny with the Magic. Now, I know Shaq left, but they didn't go back. You know, Marino made a Super Bowl, famously never got back when he made one early in his career. Aaron Rodgers won one early in his career, never got back. It's hard to get back. OKC's still really good now. I'm sure as long as Wembanyama stays healthy, they'll be in the mix. But, you know, to be in the finals, to have huge leads in all these games and to blow them, that's something that's going to stick with you for a very long time. And again, I can't criticize enough. Mitch Johnson, De'Aaron Fox, they're going to have a lot of criticism coming their way this summer, this offseason. They deserve every bit of it. They were awful. That was an embarrassing, embarrassing coaching performance. And Fox was hideous. Boy, I'd have a hard time looking at those guys. And you don't want to be too reactionary, but just a really, really awful performance from both those guys. And you go look at the Knicks, you know, it's almost two, you break it up into two sort of categories. For a good 10, 15 years, the Knicks were close but no cigar. John Starks, Charles Smith, the missed layup by Patrick Ewing, losing to Jordan, losing to the Rockets in the finals, and just being close but no cigar, heartbreak. And that was one aspect of it. And that's almost in a lot of ways more painful than the next 20 years where they're just irrelevant and they win one playoff series and they're missing the playoffs and they're a laughingstock. And you fast forward 2019, they think they're going to get all these free agents. They strike out. They end up with Randall. Back in 2010, you think maybe they'll get LeBron or Wade or Bosch. They end up with Amari Stoudemire, eventually Carmelo, which that fit didn't work. You know, the Knicks did it the hard way. Usually the easy way, like the Lakers, all right, LeBron decides to go there. You trade the rest of your stuff for Davis, and all of a sudden you got a mini super team. The Knicks, they didn't get that luck. You didn't get that, hey, the best player in his prime is just going to say, hey, I'm going to come play for you. You had just base hit after base hit, draw walk, base hit, and just little moves. Josh Hart for a first-round pick. You draft Barrett in quickly. You flip them into OG. Controversial trade, but an upgrade. Towns, you get him in the trade for Randall and DiVincenzo. Controversial trade, but it worked. You fire Thibodeau and you replace him with Mike Brown. Controversial move. Look, Thibodeau, they haven't been to the conference finals in a while. You upset Boston. To move on from him, that was a gutsy move. They did that. The Knicks just kept hitting base hit after base hit after base hit. And, you know, I guess the Grand Slam home run was Brunson. Didn't seem like that at the time. That was a guy who never made an all-star team. Just incredible, impressive team building from the Knicks. And if you're a fan of these other teams, these other sports, I'm a Vikings fan, a Lions fan, a Browns fan, Toronto Maple Leafs, these teams that haven't won a championship in a long time, you can kind of relate. And it does get kind of emotional to see, you know, these fans who have waited so long. I mean, how many, if you're a diehard Knicks fan, how many Knicks Wizards games did you sit through in the middle of January, you know, over these 10, 20, 30, 40, 50 years? And man, this team stinks, or man, this team's good, but they're not good enough. Here they are holding up the trophy. Just, incredible, incredible moment, incredible theater. And we'll see here. I'll be interested in the last thing on this before we get to Bear. I'll be interested next year in the next 3 or 4 years. Is this the start of a 3 or 4 year run where the Knicks maybe win another championship or in the mix for more championships? Or is this more of a one-off? I would imagine this team doesn't win another one, but you know what? First off, it's been a long time since they won this one, and I didn't think they were going to win this one. If you asked me a couple months ago, I wouldn't have thought they were going to win this one. So congrats to the Knicks. Congrats to their fans. Terrible job by the Spurs. Just a horrendous performance, horrendous coaching performance as the Knicks

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12: We're back. Should have been more podcasts, and he is back. Fox Sports, the Bear Bets podcast. A great time of year to have him. It's always a great time, especially this time of year with the World Cup and everything going on. It is the Bear. Chris Felica, Bear, how are you, man? Thanks for coming on.
13: Oh, I'm just terrific. We couldn't be better.
12: All right.
13: At some point, why do we do this? Why do we continue banging our heads against the brick wall, getting all of these incredible futures from 150-1 to a title game, or 45-1 to being $2 in the favorite, or 40-1 most valuable player in the series to +110. And why bother anymore? Seriously.
12: Yeah. And what Bear is alluding to, Ananobi bets, Spurs bets. I mean, you go down Miami college football, UConn college hoops, Caruso. There's unfortunately a long list of these, an ever growing pile. And you were on a month ago. I went back and listened. I sent it to you May 18th, 1 month ago, right before OKC versus the Spurs. You and I both had Spurs 40-45-1 to win it all.
13: Yep.
12: And we hedged with OKC to win the West. And I sarcastically said, well, you can plan the parade a month from now for the Knicks because, well, that's the only way we get screwed. And here we are. You know what? The parade is almost going to be a month to the day from that moment. And, it's hard to believe sometimes. It really is frustrating.
13: No, it is. And it's just fascinating. The mathematical impossibility to have a 12-point lead in 5 straight games and lose 4 of them. Like, you could do an hour probably of all of the ridiculous stats that you come across at the NBA finals. The Knicks had the 1-2-6 and 9 biggest comebacks in

0: finals history, and all of them came in this series, and the Spurs leading for 73% of the time in the series. It's absolutely, I'll tell you what, give the Knicks credit. They got down and they didn't quit, and the Spurs, I mean, I guess you can say youth, but I think a lot of it's on the coaching too. I mean, Mitch Johnson did not really do himself any favors in this series by allowing four double-digit leads like this to be pissed away. Like, it's something to make a change, call a timeout. And I know you, De'Aaron Fox is your guy, and you traded for him. And if you bench him, what kind of message? I mean, kind of message does that send for next year? But he did not do a good job in this series.
1: No, he did not. And look, they'll probably give him a pass to say, you know what, young team, young coach, overachieved, all those things, beat OKC in the final, they'll bring him back. I'd have a hard time looking that guy in the eye and having him be my coach again. He was that bad. How you let Fox go 3 of 15? How you let Fox on the floor and shoving people in the back? I thought the shove on the back of Hart on the play that gave him eventually a 5-point play, because Hart made the basket, a flagrant, they scored. That, I mean, maybe the Knicks would have came back anyway because they're just like a cockroach. You can't kill them. But when the Knicks, and they were on the verge of being blown out a couple times, and I just thought Fox was terrible, and I thought the coach was terrible. I thought he was, you know, resting Wemby in spots where the Knicks were starting to cut in the lead. I don't think you could have coached a worse series. I think, I mean, really, it's harsh. Almost like the Bill Buckner of coaching series. He was that bad in that series. If it were me, honestly, and maybe it's reactionary, I'd be looking to make a change. I'd look for a new coach. I really would.
0: The Mitch Johnson coaching performance in the NBA Finals is like akin to the Texas Tech strategy in trying to defend their defense of Brendan Swirsby and allowing him to play. Like, every wrong move that you can make, they have done. Like, every wrong move Mitch Johnson can make, he did. So, maybe there's something about the water in Texas there, whether it's West Texas in Lubbock or in San Antonio.
1: Did you not hedge? I don't think I've asked you this. And you and I talked about it a little bit. I hedged a little bit. Wish I'd hedged more. How much did you hedge, if at all, with the Knicks game to game? Anything?
0: Game to game, no. I didn't. But prior to the series, I did take some Knicks money line, Knicks series price, and I took the Knicks plus a half a game against it. But for nowhere near the amount that I probably should have. Obviously, hindsight's 20/20. But I walked away with a little something, but nowhere near the amount that I potentially would have had San Antonio actually won for these five games, in which they led by double digits, 12 points.
1: I can relate. Good news, though, Bear. The futures for next year are up for the NBA Finals. Spurs and Thunder are co-250 favorites. Celtics plus 550. Knicks plus 650. Indy 28-1. I saw another book has Indy 40-1. Nuggets 31. I'm sorry. As are the Timberwolves, Lakers, Pistons, Cavs. The one I look at here, Clippers 75-1. Magic 80-1. Do you want to go down?
0: That's the one you're looking at?
1: No, the one I would look at, and we have a joke about how the Clippers just always seem to get the benefit of the doubt. Charlotte 90-1. They're probably a year away. Maybe the old Fran Fraschilli, a year away from being your way. With that talent, I could see them in the next couple of years playing in like a conference finals again. That would be just another case of, hey, you bet it. You know what? It's probably good value. Probably doesn't get home. I don't know. Did any of those numbers jump out to you here? Go ahead.
0: What do we think about the Celtics? I mean, are the Celtics serious players to get Giannis and restack their roster and rebuild their roster, and you get rid of Jaylen Brown? And you kind of build your team differently, and maybe you're not a 3-point shooting bonanza like you've been. Like, I mean, I guess that would probably be the play. Now, maybe you take a price on Indiana to win the East if Halliburton comes back and you got Zubac. That could be a little bit of a forgotten team. Like the lost season that they had this year could kind of help the next year. So I don't know. I think Boston would probably be the play if you do think Giannis is going to Boston and maybe they make a couple of other moves.
1: Yeah, and I do think that's possible from, you know, the whispers, not only Giannis to Boston, but then they could turn around and whatever other assets they have, maybe get Trey Murphy from the Pelicans. Then all of a sudden you got a core of Tatum, Giannis, Trey Murphy, and you fill out the rest of the roster, and all of a sudden you're back in a conference finals, the finals. That being said, I mean, you're still going to have to deal with the West juggernaut, and Giannis has got to stay healthy. I mean, Giannis is not getting any younger now, no, like the rest of us. He's been, I mean, he won that championship, it seems like a long time ago now. It was, what, 4 or 5 years ago. They've been out in the first round once. They've won one series since then, and he's been hurt a lot. So as he gets older, he doesn't shoot well. He's hurt a lot, so I don't know that he's going to age well. But if you got a team of Tatum, Giannis, you know, Trey Murphy, and we're projecting a little bit, I get taking a shot at plus 550. Are you, and we don't have the win totals yet. I'm telling you right now, I will be betting, and Knicks fans don't care. They won their championship. I will be betting the Knicks under. I think anytime you win a championship, the regular season becomes less important. They'll be drinking and partying. It's celebrities. They'll be on every Tonight Show you can name all summer. To me, the Knicks will be an under. I'll ask you first, do you agree with that? And 3 or 4 years from now, is this the start of a run where the Knicks maybe win another title, compete for another one? Or are we going to look back as this is a one-off and they don't really duplicate this? Because this is really just an out-of-nowhere run for the Knicks to become go from a good team to just a dominant championship team.
0: I think it's probably a one-off. I mean, I think you'll be competitive. But to have everything go right and have the Spurs dribble down their leg the way they did, or not have Oklahoma City in there, who obviously is not going anywhere. Who knows about Denver in the West, but with Jokic and the health of that team. I just think they kind of, maybe like we said, Boston potentially gets better. Halliburton and the Pacers beat them last year. Like, you know, I'm not trying to poo-poo anything that the Knicks did, but it feels like it's a one-off type of day. And you know what? A great mentor and colleague of mine at ESPN, gentleman by the name of Barry Sachs, who passed away a couple of years ago, the biggest New York sports fan you'd ever want to come across. Yankees, Giants, Knicks, Rangers. I can remember him just talking like, he's like, you give me one title and I'm good for the next 20 years. So I think that's probably the mentality that a lot of Knicks fans probably had. We won our title. We pulled an upset. Unbelievable experience. There's nothing like your first. And I think they would probably trade 5 years of losing for the experience that they've had over this unbelievable run, and the experience that they're going to continue to have over the next couple of days, just absolutely celebrating this win.
1: Yeah, and we got like 1 minute left, minute and a half. Can you think any other sport where you have a good team completely come out of nowhere and turn into a juggernaut for a couple of months like this?
0: I mean, the easy one right off the top of my head is what UConn did in their first title run when they beat Miami and San Diego State in the final four, four seed somehow. That would be one. Maybe the Nationals, maybe when they won the World Series over the Dodgers, the Astros rather, when they beat the Dodgers in the NLCS and then beat the Astros in the World Series. Like, they were good, and they had the poor start to the regular season and the postseason. They just got absolutely hot. Maybe that?
1: Thing is, baseball's different, and they had always had the pitching, and they did have to play a seventh game, and they faced elimination a couple times against the Dodgers. I just mean going from, all right, this team is pretty good, nobody really thinks they're a contender, to all of a sudden they're just blow-torching teams and holding up the trophy. Really just an incredible run. But we'll do more with the Bear. Chris Felica coming up, maybe some NBA draft. World Cup, got to get his thoughts on that. Baseball, U.S. Open, plenty to do. Stick with us, VSiN, the Sports Betting Network.

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10: 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That's pressure. 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Authentically NASCAR.
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15: Sonoma, a spectacular setting for this race.
16: 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At the line, it's going to be Sawalich. Unbelievable.
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9: Catch the ARCA Menards Series West at Sonoma Raceway, Friday, June 26th at 6:15 Eastern, live on the NASCAR Channel. For a third consecutive week, Denny Hamlin won the pole and went on to win the race in the NASCAR Cup Series, getting the win yesterday at the Pocono Raceway in Pennsylvania. Hamlin says he and crew chief Chris Gayle have been working on a lot of little things over the season's first half, and that the results of those little things speak for themselves.
18: Restarts have been a lot better over the last month, and you know we've gotten that a lot better. So we keep finding little areas where we need to improve and making them better, and this is what you get.
9: The win was his eighth at Pocono, and it comes just days after the 20th anniversary of his first Cup Series win, which also came at the Pocono Raceway. See the full results at MRN.com. I'm Kyle Rickey. This is NASCAR Hot Pass on the Motor Racing Network.
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20: All right, we're back. Shoulda Bet More podcast. We'll move on to some other things. Last thing on NBA Bear. Do you have any draft thoughts? Bets, I know these drafts are always very kind to us and very easy to predict.
21: Oh, clearly.
20: Have you dipped your toe into the draft yet? I've looked at very little. You know, I know people make a case Boozer maybe go higher than people think. It seems to be a consensus. Hey, these top four, DeBonta, Peterson, Boozer, and Caleb Wilson, all in some order here, are going to be the picks. Mm-hmm. What level of confidence do you have in that? Anything else here if you started to look at the draft?
21: I think those will probably be the four. I just don't know in what order. Like you and I are obviously a part of Todd Wishnev's chatter and comment, and nobody out there watches any other, maybe other than Greg Hoops Peterson or the three man weave guys. No one pays attention to more college basketball than Todd. And I kind of am on in the same wavelength of Todd. Like, I don't, does DeBonta really have a true position in the NBA? Like, I mean, he'll be a good, solid player for Sullivan, but is he going to be that guy that's going to be kind of generational at that point? I don't know if Peterson or Wilson or Boozer would be either, but it certainly, I don't think he's a slam dunk to go number one. I mean, maybe the Jazz want him that badly because he loved his experience at BYU and it's a natural ticket seller for them. But if I'm the Wizards, I'm probably trying to at least the very minimum throw some smoke screens out there at other players.
20: How many draft bets do you have right now? I have zero.
21: Zero.
20: Yeah.
21: Zero.
20: What will that number be? What's a fair over-under? What will that number be as Adam Silver goes up to the stage? And it's a weird, it's a Tuesday night, so it's like 7 or 8 days from now, 8 or 9 days
21: from
20: now.
21: Is it really?
20: Yeah, it's on a Tuesday night, June 23rd. It was always, for years, it was on a Thursday. And then they moved it up to a Wednesday a couple years ago.
21: I used to work it when, at ESPN, and I always remember it being later in the week.
20: Yeah, it was always a Thursday. The last couple of years, they moved it up to a Wednesday. Now it's Tuesday and Wednesday, which I'm not sure why they do it on Tuesday, but everything's kind of different with the scheduling. And this year, you know, no finals games on Sundays. I don't know. I guess the new TV partners maybe, you know, have their ways or have their reasons. What is the over-under when Adam Silver steps up to the podium? How many bets will you have in your account? This will be a fun one.
21: It's going to be very, very low. I'm so demoralized right now at everything, the way things are going. I mean, we had an unbelievable soccer one yesterday with Haiti under 3.5 corners. They had one corner for 75 minutes of the game, and then they had a little bit of an attacking flurry and got 3 in 4 minutes, and they landed on 4. It's just one of those. I get everything that you look at right now is kind of like you second guess yourself. But the other thing too is how many places are going to have a lot of NBA draft props out there. Like, I don't even know. If you said 4.5, I think that would probably be a pretty good underplay right there. I can't see myself with 5 or more.
20: I'm going over. We'll hear whispers. We'll hear, you know, Vegas refund. We'll hear, you know, him giving out picks. We'll tail stuff. We'll come around. I'm sure we'll have stuff, whether we like it or not. You mentioned the soccer. Let's get into the games on Monday. Spain, Cape Verde, Spain -1,000. Let's just go game by game. Spain -1,000 favorites. Anything side, team total, you know, prop, obviously draws a long shot. The dog is a long shot. Team total, I don't know. You tell me, you guide us. Anything you'll be looking at in this game Monday at noon?
21: I would look at under 3.5 in this game. Cape Verde is, I mean, they are obviously one of the bottom feeders in the tournament. But Spain have a few injuries here. I think they're going to be very deliberate, very workmanlike. I think they're going to be comfortable to kind of pass the ball around, take their opportunities when they come. I mean, Cape Verde is certainly not going to pull an upset or even get a draw. Even Spain has won 30 straight games, or not won, but they're unbeaten in 30 straight matches. So they shouldn't be threatened. I could see this being like a 3-0 type win for Spain here, where they just kind of go out, do the minimum that they need to do, make sure that Lamine Yamal and Nico Williams and some of the other players that they have who are kind of nursing knocks don't get hurt any further. So I would, maybe you're looking at like a Spain -2.5 or something along those lines, but I don't see this being a ridiculously high scoring game, I think, like a lot of people do.
20: Belgium -165 against Egypt. The draw is +290. Egypt is +450. Any thoughts here? 3 o'clock Eastern.
21: I like both teams to score here. At -105. And at the time we're recording this, I don't see a prop listed for this. But if a prop pops up on will there be a penalty during this match, I would bet the yes. Belgium, their back line, they have a tendency to be very sloppy on defense, and every now and then could make a silly foul in the box. Egypt, again, another very aggressive team. I could see a penalty being scored here, but I do see a defensive lapse at some point for both teams. I'm high on Belgium to make a run potentially to the quarterfinal here. They have a ton of attacking skill with Romelu Lukaku and Jeremy Doku and Kevin De Bruyne has been in their midfield forever. But Egypt have a couple of guys, obviously, in Osala and Omar Mamrouche, who can certainly put some pressure and stretch that Belgium defense. So both teams to score, yes. And if you can find a will there be a penalty? It's probably usually maybe 4-1 or so might be a fair price on to be a penalty if it gets posted.
20: Uruguay -225 favorites against Saudi Arabia. Saudi Arabia 70-1. The draw is +350. Any angle here?
21: Yeah, I think this has a potential to be kind of a just a kind of a brick fight. Like I can't see a ton of goals here. Uruguay, this is their first major competition in forever, where they don't have Edinson Cavani or Luis Suarez. Darwin Nunez is really not stepped into that role of attacker. So goals may be hard to come by for Uruguay against the Saudi Arabia side, which probably is not going to play a very free, wide-open type of game. I'd play a little bit of draw at +130. First half draw, 135, thinking that it may take a while for Uruguay to break down. And this game's going to be played in, like, oppressive heat and humidity in Miami as well. I think the heat index is going to be right around 100 degrees. So you could see some players laboring here for the first time in this tournament. So first half draw, +135, and then Saudi Arabia under 3.5 corners. I'm going to go back to the corner bet, and I'm sure at some point in the second half, Saudi Arabia will be sitting on one and then wind up getting a few late to give us another loser there.
20: Fourth and final game on Monday, 9 o'clock Eastern. Iran -120 favorites over New Zealand. Draw +245. New Zealand +380. What do you like?
21: This feels 1-0 one way or the other. Potentially 0-0. New Zealand is not a team that is going to put a bunch on the board. Iran obviously will be very emotionally inspired and into this match for reasons that are fairly obvious. Like I said, I think it's at some point we may get a goal, but I took under 1.5 total goals at +175 just because this has the potential to be 1-0 or 0-0. If a team does score 2 to beat me, fine, but in terms of a dynamic match, I don't think we're going to see one here. It'll be tightly contested. So I'll take a little alt total under 1.5 at +175.
20: In the final 2 minutes or so here, the first 3 or 4 days of the tournament, anything you've seen change your mind? Any future you would place accordingly?
21: I don't know what this is, a future that we talked about. I know on a numbers game and bear bets as well, but Morocco to win its group, that price, I don't know what it's gone to now, but the fact that they did get the draw in the first match against Brazil, and they own, as of right now, a lot of the tie breaks. If they could beat Scotland, who looked last night against Haiti, you beat Scotland, you beat Haiti, you're going to win that group and get a pretty favorable run the rest of the way. So if there is a still around, I think 325, I think was what that price was prior to the tournament, down from like 5-1. If they're still anywhere around 3-1, I'd play Morocco to win the group. And then the other one, which I think is worth the play now, would be the United States to the round of 16. We all figured after one match in that group that Australia, USA, and Seattle will determine the winner of that group, right? But you look at if the U.S. wins that group, their likely opponents in the round of 32, you're looking at like Bosnia, Iran, New Zealand, like teams that like you should be able to handle. And then I think they would draw potentially Belgium in the round of 16. So U.S. to reach the round of 16 would certainly be worth a look early on as well.
20: And Bear has not been one to buy into the U.S. hype. He says, hey, patriotism aside, the only colors that matter are the green, not the red, white, and blue. But look, gotta play the ball where it lies, so to speak. So we'll finish up with the Bear. We'll do some baseball, maybe do some U.S. Open. Stay with us, VSiN, the Sports Betting Network. Should have been more podcasts. We'll be back.

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11: 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The Bear, Chris Felica, Fox Sports, wrapping up here. All right, let's, before we get to U.S. Open baseball, little check-in here. Scoobles back for the Tigers. Thought maybe for a moment, you know, they would win enough games where they think about hanging on to him. I'm not sure that's the case. Is there a bet to be made right now, awards, win totals, futures, or otherwise here in Major League Baseball?
12: I will be full disclosure here. I have not re-examined baseball win totals here. I can only talk about what I have in my portfolio, and from it's kind of how at this point in the year, kind of how I look and analyze futures and win totals. And the fact that I've got unbelievable prices on the Giants and Royals to have the worst record in the league. And they are right there, just what, two games, I guess, ahead would be the proper terminology of the pace set by the Rockies right now. I guess the bet that I would have to make personally would be the Rockies to have the worst record, knowing that I've got an average price of 78-1 on the Giants and like 85-1 on the Royals. I guess I'm talking myself into a bet now. I think if you look at the Royals win total, that might not be low enough. Bubich and Reagans have both been shut down again now in their arm. I mean, that there you lose those two guys again for the rest of the year, and your staff is just going to be completely decimated. And who knows what type of team they turn into later in the year, if they're a seller or not. But maybe the Royals win total will be something under. Did all of the best prices that Sammy P talked about earlier in the year about the White Sox to make the playoffs and win the division. Those are probably gone, but the White Sox look like, and you look at the American League, it looks like they are a playoff team. So you could probably get a good price maybe on the White Sox, certainly in that division, if they are the beneficiaries indeed of the Tigers kind of stinking. That's going to be one of the bigger questions for Detroit is, Scooble, clearly for a start back, wasn't great. Like, is that a sign of just first start back from the DL rust? Or is it, okay, this little procedure that he had really wasn't what he needed to have done? He needs something bigger along the way. And will they be able to get the bonanza that they certainly hope for in the at the trade deadline to unload him? So if I'm Detroit, I am looking to trade him, but unfortunately, are you going to be in a position where maybe you're taking now 50 cents on the dollar because of how he looked yesterday coming back?
3: Where do you think he ultimately ends up? Where is he pitching, you know, a month, I guess a couple months from now? I've used Philly as a sleeper just because Dombrowski has been historically very aggressive, not really tied to prospects. And man, if you could roll out Wheeler, Sanchez, and Scooble in some order in a playoff series, I don't care how good the Dodgers are. You got as good a shot as anybody. So I've used the Philly sleeper. I don't know if that's the rumor. I don't know their farm system, but with only a couple months left on a contract, pretty much anyone can get him. If you're willing to give up three or four prospects, you know, he's there for the taking. So I've used Philly as a sleeper. Some people said, you know what, Tampa maybe goes for it. They were reportedly in on Ohtani a few years ago, and Angels, just typical Angels, said, no, we don't want Junior Caminero. We're going to ride or die with Ohtani here, which was dumb. But I don't know. Phillies has been my sleeper. Do you have a team in mind that's kind of off the radar?
12: Great. I was going to say Braves. I mean, Strider now obviously down. You don't know if and when you're getting Schwellenbach back again. Like, you throw along the same line, you throw Scooble in there, you're throwing out Sale and Scooble at 1-2. That's a pretty impressive deal as well. So again, the Braves farm system usually very, very loaded, and I'd be curious to see if they maybe would be the team maybe to make a splash there, but that would be someone I could potentially look at. It feels like they'll probably deal them to the National League, though.
3: Who are your six American League playoff teams? I'll put you on the spot.
12: I think we can agree that
3: Yankees are one. You probably figure the Rays get a spot, and they have enough to hang on. So you got a central. Who's your central winner? You going White Sox?
12: I will go Guardians. Guardians, White Sox both make it. And then we will get Mariners, and I will say Rangers. How about that? Two from each division.
3: Okay.
12: The one that I'm waffling about is the Blue Jays.
3: Okay, because I was going to say, there's got to be a team. You figure just kind of process of elimination. There's a team among this morass of mediocre teams in the American League, and there's plenty of them. There's got to be one that, you know, makes a run, makes not a New York Knicks type of run, but a run that's like, hey, this team was under 500 or 500 in the summer, and all of a sudden they're in the, you know, ALCS or the division series. You got to figure out, look, I've kind of given up on Baltimore. Maybe Baltimore has the talent. Do you have anyone you're eyeing? Maybe Texas or Toronto's the answer.
12: I think Texas would be that team. I mean, if they get their lineup healthy, and DeGrom certainly can carry, they've had some bullpen issues as well. But I think Texas would be the team that two games under 500 right now. you're looking for that mediocrity malaise there, they would be the one team under 500 that I certainly would take a look at.
3: What are you going to be betting U.S. Open?
12: Well, a lot of people were high on Brooks Koepka, but he obviously withdrew from the Canadian Open today with a hand injury. So obviously stay clear from him. It's easy to say Scotty top 10, but Shinnecock will be a course where it is going to test a lot of people. The U.S. Open is my favorite major to bet, slam to bet, because I, you know me, I'm a miserable SOB. I love seeing people struggle and being miserable. I love betting to miss the cut type plays. And Shinnecock is the type of course where you are going to see miss the cut type plays, especially coming off of the PGA, where we had a winner come from nowhere and you didn't have a lot of the big names miss the cut. Like, you could get a Rahm miss the cut here. You can get a Justin Thomas miss the cut here. You could get a Fleetwood miss the cut. You can get some really big names here to miss the cut, because this is a very unforgiving type of course, and big numbers can be had. So that will be probably my favorite way to bet this, is looking at some of those bigger names and playing them to miss the cut. But outside of Scotty right now, he would be the guy I would pick. If the harder the course, the better his chances are to win. He's shown he can win a major at 14, 15, 16 under par. And I think he's obviously shown he can win a major at -2, -3. If even they do have a minus in front of the number that they win the tournament with this year.
3: College football, be here before you know it in the last couple minutes. Heisman, is there anyone, you know, people are, I'm sure, going to ask you this, looking for a long shot. Is there anyone that jumps off the page here in the last couple minutes?
12: It does not seem that way to me this year, because I think you have, where we're in the past couple of years, you had a lot of uncertainty, I think, with some teams, and maybe the quarterback play on the big name teams wasn't exactly what you would expect. But I think this year, if you look at the big name teams and the teams that are the likely contenders, you can make a case, I think, for 6 or 7 teams to win the national title this year. But you're looking at Texas, Arch Manning, Notre Dame, CJ Carr, Ohio State, Julian Sain, Miami, Dari Mensa and Mark Fletcher. Who else, Oregon, Dante Moore. Like, odds are one of these guys is going to be the Heisman winner, because these teams are going to be top 4, top 5 in the country. So I don't think there is a super long shot play to be had. I mean, obviously that might change as the season gets closer, if injury comes in to play somewhere. But I would be surprised if we got a Fernando Mendoza, Travis Hunter type completely off the map type ticket. Like, I mean, I think in the NFL draft just kind of shows it the last couple of years too, where the quarterbacks that have gone high, like, really, you're kind of shaking your head, like, really, that's what we're going with here. So it feels like one of those big name quarterbacks will ultimately win it.
3: Bear, appreciate the time, man. We're going to bounce back. Spurs couldn't get it done. We've been close, but no cigar in so many of these futures. So we're due. I know that gives you a lot of comfort, but appreciate you coming on. Yeah. Bear Bets Podcast at Chris Felica on Twitter, Fox Sports. So check out his work on all of those platforms. 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
7: The Carolina Hurricanes won the Stanley Cup, taking Game 6 at Vegas 3-0. So Carolina went 16-3 this postseason after having the best record in the East in the regular season. Jordan Staal was named playoff MVP at age 37, the oldest ever. Sweden won the late-night World Cup game over Tunisia 5-1. Earlier, Ivory Coast on a goal in the 90th minute beat Ecuador 1-0. Germany 7-1 over Curacao, the smallest country ever to play in a World Cup, and Japan tied Netherlands 2-2 on a goal in the 89th minute. Denny Hamlin won the NASCAR race at Pocono, his third straight victory. WNBA wins for New York and Atlanta. Baseball's Sunday night game went to Texas, 6-4 at Boston. Colorado beat the A's in Las Vegas 23-9, hitting 6 home runs in the heat. San Francisco 5-1 over the Cubs. Victories for the Yankees and for Tampa Bay.
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12: Highs level off around 75 today under mainly sunny skies. Winds out of the west, 8 to 15 miles per hour. Partly cloudy skies tonight. Lows level off around 56. I'm meteorologist Paul Trombley with your weatherology forecast on 95.3 and 99.1 The Score. 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

0: Happy Monday, everyone. I hope you had a great weekend. Yeah, yeah. And where to begin? A whirlwind of things over the weekend that was. Starting Friday night with Jacob Mizorowski making history. 15 strikeouts against the Phillies, going a full game. His arm did not fall off. The Miz was, what did he hit, 105 miles per hour on the gun to? The Miz was absolutely dialed in. Fastest pitch ever thrown by a starter in Major League Baseball history. You never, ever see a pitcher ever go a complete full game, which is incredible all in itself, especially in this day and age. Every once in a while, but the Miz, dude, from last year of the controversy of him being an all-star to him now being the complete flamethrower, just mizzing on everyone, is incredible. The Milwaukee Missile, their ace, essentially, I guess, overheated the radar gun with his flamethrower attached to his body on Friday. Brewers did fall on Saturday, but then Sunday, but yesterday, you got a series win. Brewers continued to do it and continued to win at a pace that the franchise had never seen before. Absolutely incredible. Brewers have been amazing. Let's see, what else do you have over the weekend? The NBA Finals wrap it up. The New York Knicks are your champion. It is now insufferable to hear national sports talk radio. Most of those guys, East Coast wonks, a lot of them come from, like, you know, Syracuse, and then they just litter the nation. But listening to, so before Over the Line starts here, and I know it's on for most of Wisconsin, not all of Wisconsin, but the fabulous farm babe, Pam Yonke, she has her farm show from 5 to 6, but before that, for us, there is a show. Tuesday through Friday is different, then Monday is a different show. It's the overnight show. But all of them are like Knicks fans. And it's just nonstop Nick knob slobbing. Knickerbocker slobbing, excuse me. As the Knicks win their first championship since 1973, topping the games, or the Spurs in game 5, obviously. And it's all about these, it's a lunch pail mentality team for the Knicks. It's a bunch of guys that it's not like a LeBron James led, you know, Heat with Dwayne Wade and Chris Bosh or yada, yada. It's just a bunch of lunch pail guys. And how awesome it is that all the boroughs now are together and yada, yada. And this is it's the best thing to happen for any teams, and no other team would ever be like them. And I'm thinking to myself, didn't the Milwaukee Bucks, weren't they a lunch pail team in 2021? Didn't nobody ever give them a shot at all? Didn't they have to have, haven't we seen this before where it's a hard-nosed lunch pail team goes out there and find a way to do it like the Bucks did? Anyways, I know every year is different. But now to hear these, the euphoria, and good for the Knicks, whatever. I mean, it's been a long time, again, since 1973. But now to hear all these New Yorkers and I guess now weren't but now are Knicks fans coming out of the woodwork, it's like, okay. Okay, but with the NBA Finals now over, this is what I've been thinking about. What's going to happen with Giannis Antetokounmpo in the Milwaukee Bucks? Because the draft is coming up on June 23rd. That's going to be next Tuesday. Jimmy Haslam, co-owner of the Haslam Group, who was a co-owner of the Milwaukee Bucks, he had said a month or so ago that the Bucks wanted to get the Giannis Antetokounmpo deal done before the NBA draft. The NBA draft, again, is 8 days away. We now had some more information coming out at the end of last week that the Bucks allegedly were going to get this Giannis thing done right after the NBA Finals and right before the NBA draft. So could we have some clarity with the Giannis Antetokounmpo situation this week? Now, apparently, according to Bill Simmons from The Ringer, the Boston Celtics have put in a huge deal for Giannis. And everyone's up for grabs for the Celtics, I guess, besides Tatum. So the Celtics apparently have already, and this is according to Bill Simmons of The Ringer, they have already thrown in a huge package to get Giannis Antetokounmpo. The Miami Heat are also heavily involved, obviously. And then you have the Timberwolves are in a bunch of other teams. But this week, we could see, this week we could see Giannis Antetokounmpo no longer be a Milwaukee Buck. Kinger on Twitch, by the way, streaming online, twitch.tv, YouTube, my Twitter account, Aladebo says, our app, Wisco Sports Zone, all of our great affiliates out there. Kinger says, hey, don't shortchange the Stanley Cup final. Kinger, we're here till 10 o'clock. I know you know this. And this is the first segment of the show. I'm just running down what happened this weekend. And yes, the Carolina Hurricanes are Stanley Cup champions. They went 4-2 over the Vegas Golden Knights. I'm only 5 minutes into the show, Kinger. You got to hang on, baby. And with that, former Wisconsin men's hockey player Keandre Miller, he did help the Hurricanes to hoist the 2026 Stanley Cup yesterday, becoming the 15th Badger to have their name etched on the Stanley Cup as a player. The 15 alumni in the Cup are the most in NCAA history for Wisconsin. So Keandre Miller getting a bond there. Miller and the Hurricanes won the Stanley Cup, again, 4-2 over the Knights. An impressive run that included a 16-3 record over four rounds, as Carolina swept the first two rounds with a 4-0 series win over the Senators and the Flyers before a 4-1 series victory over Cole Caulfield, former Badger, and the Montreal Canadiens. So there you go, on Wisconsin, baby. And then what I've been really dialed into, the World Cup. It's been absolutely incredible. I've been at the edge of my seat over some of those games. USA scoring more goals in one match than they did, I guess, the entirety of the last World Cup. USA takes it to Paraguay, just wallops them. And we're off and running, baby. Good morning, RJ.
1: Morning.
0: How are we doing today?
1: Oh, pretty good.
0: Hell of a weekend. I didn't really check out, I watched for a little bit just to see what it looked like. It looked cool. But then I went back to World Cup. I didn't really watch much of the UFC in the White House lawn. Did you watch much of that?
1: No.
0: I didn't either.
1: No,
0: I checked it out for a little bit to see what it looked like. And
1: yeah.
0: Then I'm not really a UFC guy.
1: I used to be, and then...
0: Yeah, I fell off a while ago.
1: Look cool. Girlfriend doesn't watch a lot of it.
0: It looked cool.
1: It tends to hit the back burner.
0: it looked like a cool backdrop and everything. It was really cool.
1: Yeah.
0: But I'm not really a UFC guy. So.
1: And I know the fighters that are in it and, you know, kind of followed online.
0: Yeah.
1: Just to see who was winning and stuff like that. But, yeah, didn't end up watching it. I was out and about. Actually watched the Stanley Cup Finals. So.
0: Yeah.
1: Yeah, I guess it's a good thing the storms that they thought were going to hit
0: didn't hit. Yeah.
1: No doubt. So that was good.
0: Yeah, I just wanted to check it out, just be like, hey, what does it look like? Look cool.
1: Yeah.
0: And then off I went, but what was it? I watched, well, this is way before this, Germany just dominate.
1: 7-1.
0: 7-1.
1: Jeez.
0: The Netherlands-Japan game yesterday was awesome.
1: Yeah.
0: People are like, well, we're in a tie. Well, Japan did not expect, or that. Japan expected to win, but most people didn't expect Japan to win.
1: Right.
0: But for them to come back and to dominate in the second half of the second half and find the equalizer, that game was really exciting. And I couldn't believe Ivory Coast beat Ecuador. Ivory Coast, pretty good nation, though, at soccer. And then the tune-up one at the end, Sweden just takes it to hell they play again. They went 5-1 how do you say it again? Tunisia, whatever. Sweden wins 5-1, whatever. Oh,
1: Tanzania?
0: Yeah, there you go. Thank you. World Cup has been exciting. let's see here. 608-321-1670. A lot of things happening. Right line one.
2: Good morning, guys. How are you?
0: Scott, I'm on cloud nine. RJ.
1: Fantastic. Sorry, I was reading an email.
0: How are you, Scott? What'd you do over the weekend, Scotty?
2: Well, I went to a new place yesterday, or Saturday. Went to Popeye's.
0: Oh, yeah. A new-to-you place.
1: How did you like it?
2: New to me.
0: Yeah.
2: Well, you know, two different categories.
0: Oh.
2: The food was okay, but the place on the west side was immaculate.
0: Oh, yeah. I mean, cleanliness, yeah.
1: It's a brand-new building, yeah.
2: And the food was good. I mean, I had three chicken strips.

0: it is for the class, you could probably get in as a guest from somebody.
1: Sure. Oh, like I could, you're saying?
2: Yeah.
0: Oh, yeah.
1: Cool. Like from you, maybe?
0: Oh, yeah. I mean, it's... here's the thing, and have you been to Red Room since you remodeled?
1: No, I've not been there in forever, Scott.
0: It's all one stage. It's all one building now.
1: Cool.
0: And I said they have a band afterwards too.
1: It's nice.
0: One for All or something like that.
1: Yeah, Three for All. I know those. Some of them are a really good band.
0: I'm the front man for them.
1: Yeah, well, I'm happy for you, Scotty. I can't wait.
0: And the other thing is that, you know, I'm going to do the race thing at church. So I'm doing it for 2 hours in Dodge Run. I said, that's plenty.
1: Cool. Hell yeah. You know?
0: Nice. Well, I'm doing the race benefit thing at church.
1: Yeah. Mm-hmm.
0: And that's 9:30 to 2.
1: Mm-hmm.
0: So... that's a lot on the day. Other than that, not much. It was kind of chilly yesterday, wasn't it?
1: It was a little chilly, Scott. You're right. Yeah, I went out boating on Saturday. It was a nice little warm day, a little windy. Well, nice and warm, though. But yeah, yesterday got a little chill. Not terrible, though.
0: So who'd you go boating with?
1: Some of we have some newer neighbors we've befriended. Pretty nice. Real nice.
2: They have a boat?
1: They have a boat. They do.
0: You know what kind of boat it was?
1: The one that floats.
0: I knew. I saw that coming.
1: Did you?
0: Okay. Was it a pontoon?
1: No.
0: It was a regular boat.
3: Was it like Suck My Wake from Great Outdoors?
1: It wasn't a fishing boat. It was like a
3: speedboat?
1: It wasn't a speedboat. It was just, you know, it was a boat that could fit 4 to 6 people and... had a nice
0: That's called a cabin cruiser.
1: Thank you, Scott. Thank
3: cabin
1: you.
3: Cruiser.
1: Yeah.
0: Yeah. Usually, if it's a cabin cruiser, it's designed to either sleep or seat like 4 to 6 people.
1: Okay. Yeah.
0: Now, here's one more dumb question.
1: Yeah.
0: Was the motor sticking out, or was
1: it was an outboard motor, Scott? It was an outboard.
0: So you knew what that was.
1: Yes. Thank you.
0: Very good.
1: Yeah, I would say it was more of a wake boat. Thank you, Shainer. Yeah, a wake boat, Scott. Yeah. Scott, hit us with that trivia, baby. I've been waiting all weekend for it.
0: Joy to the world.
3: Three Dog Night.
0: Playing for the Fast Lane.
1: Eagles.
0: Beautiful Girls.
1: Not Sean Kingston. You'll say it's not that. Van Halen.
0: Van Halen, yep. Emotional Rescue.
1: No.
3: Yeah, I don't know that one.
0: The Rolling Stones.
1: Oh.
3: Sure.
0: Who Made Who?
1: AC/DC.
0: Yeah, Renegade.
3: Styx.
0: Take It to the Limit.
1: Eagles,
3: yeah.
0: Modern Woman.
1: Billy Joel.
0: Yep, Talking in Your Sleep.
3: The Romantics?
0: Very good. Jacob's Ladder.
1: Not a movie. No.
3: Yeah, it is a movie. I don't know.
0: Huey Lewis in the News.
1: That's why I don't know.
0: Let you guys have a great Monday. Scott. Do I sound better?
1: Your voice sounds like you're a little like you're a little frail, like a little weak, Scott. Everything all right?
0: No, I'm trying to get the cobwebs out.
1: Okay, you just sound like you're a little strained, like you're a little under the weather or something. I don't know.
0: No, I just woke up probably an hour ago. Okay. I'm not a real early riser like you.
1: All right, Scott. Man. Well, we love you, bud.
0: Have a good day. Love you guys. Bye-bye.
1: I don't know. Past couple of days, Scott's been calling it his voice sounds like there's not a lot of oomph behind it anymore. He sounds a little run down or something. You okay, Scott? Line 2, good morning.
4: Kyrie Kumate.
1: Eric at I-90, what's up, brother?
4: Hey, how you doing, bud? Hey, I sent you a picture. I sent you a picture on your personal text line, my direct line to you.
1: Okay, I'm looking. Oh, what is this? American Family Field Parking. Notice for non-payment.
4: Yeah, You got one of those yesterday.
1: Eric, you did. You, yeah. No,

0: pretty naughty. You went to American Family Field and didn't pay for parking?
1: We did pay, though. We did pay.
0: What do you mean you did pay?
1: We did pay.
0: After the fact?
1: First off, I don't know if this was a scam. This was on my windshield. First off, I tested it for fentanyl, and then I was like, I don't know what's going on here. I don't know if this is official or not. But we did pay.
0: So like, it was on your windshield or what?
1: Yeah, on my windshield.
0: Okay.
1: And then, boy, I tell you what, you don't take anything off your windshield if you watch any type of safety videos.
0: So, looks legit. American Family Field Parking, notice for non-payment. Please follow the enclosed instructions to purchase or activate parking before midnight tonight to avoid a violation. So what happened?
1: Well, we went to, we paid, my brother-in-law took care of this. My brother-in-law is retired, huge baseball fan, Twins fan, but he goes to all these stadiums, right? I mean, he knows his way around here. We took off, we were like a presidential cavalcade, you know, going down the highway. I said, let's put funeral flags on so we stick together, so we get together when we get to the parking lot. It's a big deal.
0: Uh-huh.
1: And we made it in there, and I went in to park, and they're slamming everybody in. And I'm like, if I go through, my tailgate's going to be covered up by the next guy. Right?
0: Mm-hmm.
1: So I can't unload.
0: Okay.
1: So I'm like, I stop, and the first stall, there's an empty stall in front of me. All right?
0: Okay.
1: Now, this is not unlike a Middle Eastern country. There's a void here, and it starts to get filled up. All right?
0: Okay.
1: So I pull halfway into the lot. Some guy's got, like, he's trying to put his, you know, his bags board or his cornhole board up into that spot. And I'm like, no, I'm going to shove my grill up into this.
0: Right, okay.
1: A little bit.
0: Which one would do?
1: So we each get our, you know, this valuable piece of property.
0: Right.
1: You know, it's $20 for 3 hours, 21. And then so I'm parked half in one spot, half in another. Okay?
0: Okay.
1: So instead of moving back in when I leave, I'm parked, I'm taking two spots, and I was wondering if they want money for both spots.
0: So you got charged for a second spot.
1: I don't think I did yet, because we tried to pay, and they said, you're already paid.
0: Oh. But you got...
1: But I guess that's kind of a boring story.
0: But you got... Mm-hmm. You got... But you paid, but you still got a notice of non-payment.
1: Yeah, that's exactly what happened.
0: So we're going to wait this out and see if we get charged? Like, what happens now?
1: We don't know. I don't know. I was hoping you would have some information, but apparently you don't.
0: I have nothing. All I know is you're supposed to do like a QR code or go on the website and that's it.
2: Yeah.
0: You know?
1: All in all, it worked out really good. It was a great game.
0: Eric, I'm going to be honest. I've never seen a notice for non-payment or have anyone ever talked to me about it before or bring it up as an issue. This is uncharted waters for me. So I don't know. So I'm living vicariously through you.
2: I was in a group that prepaid once and got a notice of non-payment, and then they just called and said, here's my email that has the confirmed payment. I don't owe you anything. And they were like, oh, okay, sorry.
1: Oh, is there a phone number here? They wouldn't have that.
2: I don't know if you can call the ticketing office or something, but yeah, you should be able to call and be like, hey, I got this, but I paid.
0: Sounds like what's happening is that bringing in a gallon bag of spaghetti thing, you know? Well, Mark Ananasio has got the parking enforcement out in full force to recoup some money, even though if it's not rightfully theirs. They're going to see if they're suckers to give them more money.
1: Right. They're losing so much money on spaghetti dinners that people are bringing their own.
0: Well, how was American Family Field? How was the game? Did you have fun?
1: Well, it was a lot of fun. It's the first game I went to that had that clock, so things moved along.
0: Yeah, the pitching clock.
1: It was nice.
0: Yeah.
1: And Brewers won. You know, it was a lot of fun. It was a home run right out of the gate.
0: Yeah.
2: Mm-hmm.
1: So it was a good time. I'm happy I went.
0: How was the drive? Like, how was there and back from Milwaukee to La Crosse and back?
1: We ain't got back yet. The way down was pretty uneventful. You know? I would say.
0: So we made a whole like 2 day adventure out of it.
1: Oh, no, it's been 3 days. We came down on
0: 3 days. Even better. Hell yeah, Eric. Sounds fun.
1: Yeah.
0: Sounds great time.
1: in Milwaukee. Took a little boat tour down there, that historical boat tour.
0: Nice.
1: You know, at some point, and on these historical tours, I always notice, and this is not, this has nothing to do with society or anything, but at some point there was a group of Indians somewhere, and the city pushed them out.
0: Yeah.
1: You know, like this area here was, you know, controlled by the Indians, but we needed to put a water disposal plant here, so that's what we did.
0: Yeah, that, I mean, that's true. I mean, it's not not true, you know?
1: And it wasn't a problem back then. It wasn't a problem. They just, you're gone.
0: So what's
1: you're
0: on the gone. Agenda? What's on the agenda today besides, are we traveling back today? Or what are we doing today?
1: We're traveling back today. We're going to take a little ride on 94 here.
0: Beautiful.
1: I would say, you know, based on my interstate experience, this is a little lower grade interstate here between Madison and Milwaukee, let's say.
0: You're more I-90 guy, not a 94 guy. I get it.
1: I'm more of an I-90 guy. I can't wait to make the jet sweep in Toma and be heading direction. Yeah.
0: Well, Eric, I'm glad you can enjoy, you know, the beautiful part of Wisconsin that you don't get too much, you know, the eastern part. So
1: Yeah.
0: Well, put the treads on 94. Give her a good test drive.
1: Yep, that's what we're going
0: to
1: do.
0: When we get back to I-90, make sure you pull over and give her a good kiss before you really start squealing on
1: her. Nah, I'm not going to do that. That'd be pretty weird. I might pee on it. I pull over and pee on it, but that's going to do to 94 today somewhere. Oh. Pull over, take a leak.
0: Well, Eric, you are a treasure, and she's glad you had. Listen, let us know and keep us up to date on the non-parking payment, okay? I'd love to know.
1: See well, if you're I'm gonna see if there's a phone number I can call here.
0: Sounds good, buddy.
1: See you, buddy.
0: Yeah, I've never experienced the non-payment thing yet, so I don't have a good answer for you. I guess more will be revealed. And RJ, you just said you got a buddy that just called the number.
2: He called and was like, "Hey, I paid. Here's my confirmation," and they were like, "Oh, sorry about that."
0: Live and let live.
2: Huh?
0: Let's see, our guy Brent and Shano said, "Wife won tickets for Saturday, so didn't get to see a great pitching performance, but got to take both my kids to their first games. Got a Wild Bill bobblehead, and the stadium was rocking. Hell yeah.
2: Hell yeah.
0: They just didn't get a win on Saturday. Oh. But still, it's always a good time.
2: Something.
0: And we'll travel the break. We'll be right back.

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8: The Carolina Hurricanes won the Stanley Cup, taking Game 6 at Vegas Sunday night, 3-0. Jordan Staal was named playoff MVP at age 37, the oldest ever. The Hurricanes' only other title came 20 years ago. In the World Cup's late game, Sweden 5-1 over Tunisia. Ivory Coast, with a goal in the 90th minute, won 1-0 against Ecuador. Germany pounded Curacao 7-1, and Japan tied Netherlands 2-2 on a goal in the 89th minute. WNBA wins for New York, its seventh straight, and Atlanta. Denny Hamlin won the NASCAR race at Pocono, his third straight victory at 45. He will retire after next season. Lewis Hamilton took the F1 race in Spain. The Sunday night ball game to Texas, 6-4 at Boston. Colorado beat the A's in Las Vegas, 23-9. San Francisco, 5-1 over the Cubs. Victories for the Yankees and for Tampa Bay.
9: 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Expected to be the Jags' WR1 in an established offense, Washington over 775.5 receiving yards is quite appealing at minus 110. 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

0: Gonna hear from The Miz Friday. Electric performance. I couldn't believe it. Dude's going a full game. A full game. Arm didn't fall off. In fact, he hit the fastest pitch ever by a starting pitcher in Major League Baseball history. 105 miles per hour. It's pretty good, right, RJ?
1: Yeah, that's. I mean, it's all right.
0: It's not bad.
1: No.
0: It's not bad.
1: Not bad at all.
0: And here's what else I can't get over. Did they do it in those damn Wisco jerseys again, too?
1: They did.
0: Yeah.
1: Yeah, after starting 0-4. The Wisco jerseys are coming around.
0: They don't know how bad it is after all. All right, 608-321-1670. This individual said he wanted to help somebody. Dave?
2: Oh, don't get used to it, Eric, because it's way too goddamn early tomorrow to be helping people out.
0: Dave from Monona called in and said, and I quote, I want to help out Eric. Dave, are you okay?
2: Hey, Eric, couple things. Listen up quick. One, if you paid for it by your MLB ballpark app, call the Milwaukee Brewers. They got a record of it. If you didn't pay for it by your MLB ballpark app and you paid by credit card, you got a receipt. Yeah. Third, if you didn't do 1 and 2 and they came around, usually they wave that magic wand. You know, as the people come around, you know, and zap your license plate.
0: Yeah.
2: Then you call. You know, that's what you call for the Milwaukee Brewer ticket of it. Ask for that department because there's going to be a record of you if you say you paid for it. There will be a record on your MLB or your credit card. And by God, do not pay for it, you dumb shit.
0: Nice save. Absolutely,
2: you do not pay that. But yeah, so there's your three options.
0: Wow.
2: Yeah, we had that problem because I deal with a lot of tickets, like people in the MLB.
0: Yeah.
2: Mm-hmm. And there'll be a record on there, or like I said, your credit card. But if A and B didn't work, then the people came around with the wand mm-hmm. are a bunch of idiots, and your license plate just unfortunately didn't get scanned. But obviously, if you got proof, then you got documentation.
0: Then you're good MLB. To go. Yeah, then you're good.
2: So that's all you got to do.
0: It doesn't feel nice. Doesn't feel nice to help somebody.
2: No, it ain't. But Eric's my generation, so he ain't the brightest star in the world, so I got to give him a pass, you know.
0: Well, Dave.
2: Now, throw somebody in your Grant's generation to hell with them. You know, let them suffer because they're a bunch of idiots.
0: Well, I just had to help Grant. Grant just texted me. He said, hey, did I leave these headphones in the studio? Is gym headphones? Well, and they're throwing on the floor gym over headphones. Here.
2: Oh, my God. Jim, what's he doing wearing them at the gym to begin with? You sweat. Hey, Grant, if you're wearing headphones at the gym, means you're not sweating, means you're not working out.
0: Some of that
2: Save mess. It. Go back home and play your video games.
1: Yeah, great.
0: Dave,
2: what
0: else you been up to this weekend, Dave?
2: I'm just getting ready for a humongous golf outing down in Illinois.
0: Okay.
2: Oh. We got to go down there. There's three of us going down there, man in a hole. And into the beanbag game and, you know, that kind of crap bowl.
0: Yeah.
2: You know, if I did find a hell of a fish fry, are you guys like, I know you like fish fries.
0: I do.
2: It's got to be 10 star down in Schaumburg, Illinois. The village, it's called Village Bar and Restaurant.
0: Oh, okay.
2: All the cod you can eat, like 6 inches long. French fries, clam chowder, that would make you, have
0: I do like clam chowder. I do love clam chowder.
2: Oh, my God. I love clam chowder, too. I think it's like $20. That. The cat's meow if you're into fish fries.
0: The cat's meow. Is that why you meow, David? Is that your phone call? Because you are the cat's meow? I think I just figured it out. Meow.
2: Yeah, I am the cat's meow, yeah. Other than that, that's the closest I'll get to pussy in my life, so I gotta meow.
0: Well, Dave, other than that, I do have to ask you this before I let you go, because I'm just curious. I know you're a big supporter of the guy. What did you check out or tune into or listen to the UFC fights on the White House lawn?
2: I did. You know, be honest with you, I didn't even know what was going on.
0: Wow. What?
2: No, I don't get into that octagon. You know, today's generation watches this crap. But I go back to the good old days: Muhammad Ali, George Foreman. You got Larry Holmes and Spinks and you know, Sugar Ray Leonard and Marvin Hagler. That's when boxing was boxing, not these guys that can kick somebody's head off and do whatever they do. It's a bunch of fake crap anyway.
0: Well, I didn't know if you watched. All right, Dave, well, that answers that. Anything else, brother?
2: I used to still watch Women's Raw on Monday nights. I know another piece of crap, but anyway, Eric, otherwise, Eric, you got some options there, buddy. Three. I know our generation has a hard time thinking about it, but finally, I have to go back to Grant. Are you effing serious, Grant? You what? You wear headphones at a workout? Yeah. Don't you sweat?
3: No.
0: I wear headphones, too, and I listen to music when I work out, Dave.
2: Yeah, well, that explains it.
3: Yep.
2: Yeah. You got to be Richard Simmons, man. Sweating to the oldies.
0: Dave. See you, buddy. Much love, man.
1: Nope. Sweating to the oldies.
0: I think just about everyone wears headphones when they're working out.
3: Some people don't.
0: Well, I see that, but it's very minimal compared to the people that do.
3: Yeah. I mean,
0: how about Dave from Monona, though? Actually helping someone. Wow.
3: In his day and age, I doubt there were headphones available for working out the last time he could see.
0: People had headphones listening to Walkmans and stuff, aren't you? You can tape cassette player, plug some headphones in.
3: Yeah, but he was blind in the 70s.
0: Yeah, when he was like 10.
3: Walkmans came out in the 80s.
0: Why don't you wear headphones?
3: They didn't have portable stuff back in the day to do that.
0: He was 20 in the 80s.
3: But he was blind, so he didn't see.
0: Just because you're blind doesn't mean you can't work out. Oh, you're not saying you couldn't see people wearing it.
3: Yeah.
0: Maybe
3: he just thought people were being pricks.
0: Just because you're blind doesn't mean you can't work out.
1: Are you done with this machine? And nobody was talking to him? And he's like, wow, okay.
0: Okay, I understand what you're saying now.
1: Yeah.
0: What? Line two, good morning.
3: Steve, call back in.
4: I concur with the gentleman from Monona. I do, about the boxing. Right, those were the great days. Muhammad Ali, George Foreman. Mm. Those guys had staying power. George Foreman had staying power.
3: Great girl.
4: All right?
0: Yeah, he's got a kitchen power, too.
4: Right, and then now I'd like to thank him as well. I'd like to thank him because we did all that. We did that. We went on back on the website, and they said, you already paid.
0: Okay. Oh, so you're good.
4: So this is a group of people. Okay, this is where it doesn't make sense for me, Dave, at 62. This group of people is telling me I need to pay, but then when I tried to pay again, they told me I already paid.
3: Hey.
4: So I think they're the confused ones, not me.
3: It does seem that way.
0: I think it would confuse anyone at any age if that was happening.
4: None of this would have happened without my brother-in-law, who's actually 65, but found all this stuff interesting at some point.
0: Okay.
4: And knows how to operate.
0: Well, keep us updated, Eric, all right?
4: Well, thank you, Dave. I appreciate it. And we're going to carry on here, buddy. We're going to carry on.
0: Carry on, my wayward son. See you, Eric. Staying power for boxing.
3: Oh.
0: Yeah, I don't see any of these current UFC fighters. I don't see them having like a grill for their kitchen coming out. You know, you do burgers on to get the fat. I don't see that.
3: At an angle, so yeah, you get rid of the fat.
0: They're all making like whiskey. Well, not all of them, some of them.
3: Some of them.
0: Huh. All right, we gotta run the break. We'll be right back.

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9: Western One Sports presents this World Soccer Update. Sunday at the World Cup, a couple of blowouts. Germany won 7-1 over Curacao in Houston. Sweden, a 5-1 rout of Tunisia in Mexico. The other two games not decided until the end. A wild back-and-forth second half in Dallas. Japan scored 89th minute to get a 2-2 tie with the Netherlands. Ivory Coast broke a scoreless tie 90th minute to top Ecuador in Philadelphia. Up first today, Spain and Cape Verde. They start at noon Eastern in Atlanta. Spain, one of the top favorites to win the World Cup, while this is the first World Cup game ever for Cape Verde, an island nation located about 350 miles off the west coast of Africa with a population of about 500,000. They'll be followed by Belgium and Egypt in Seattle, and then it's Saudi Arabia and Uruguay in Miami. The day ends with Iran taking on New Zealand. Second game played in Los Angeles. With this World Soccer Update, John Stashower, Westwood One Sports.
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14: Carolina Hurricanes are Stanley Cup champs after blanking Vegas 3-0 last night, winning that series 4-2. Canes captain Jordan Staal named the playoff MVP, coach Rod Brind'Amour becoming the first person in NHL history to win the Stanley Cup as a team's captain and a head coach. There's more Badger representation on the Stanley Cup. Defenseman Keandre Miller was a key part of the Canes' defense this season, becomes the 15th former Badger on the Cup that leads the NCAA. Brewers took 2-3 from the Phillies, earning another shutout win yesterday, 4-0 at AmFam Field. Kyle Harrison, 6 innings for his 8th win of the season. Jackson Churio and Blake Perkins homered in the win. Perkins, a 3-run shot in the 4th.
15: Honestly, I've just been trying to go out there and have competitive at-bats and not worry too much about what the results are. I would love to be, 4-for-4 every game. I mean, everybody would, but this game's about failure and dealing with it, and I think it's just trying to be consistent in my routine and going out there with a positive mindset.
14: MLB.com reporting the Brewers calling up shortstop Cooper Pratt from AAA Nashville to make his major league debut on Tuesday night in the series opener against Cleveland. Pratt, the number four prospect in the Brewers system. Packers will wrap up their offseason schedule this week. They'll hold the first of three OTA workouts today, mainly for rookies, head coach Matt LaFleur.
16: It's just going to be the rookies. I think that was ultimately the tricky part is where do you cut it off? And so we'll keep the rookies. We'll train them all week. They'll go through some of their rookie development program, and then everybody else will kind of be virtual checking in.
14: And the WIAA Boys State Baseball Tournament opens today. Division I quarterfinal action on tap at Fox City Stadium. Bill Scott, Wisconsin Radio Network.

0: So, RJ, I got a text message here from our guy Jerry. He noticed that we didn't know the Rolling Stone song Emotional Rescue when Scott said it. He said, play it. You'll know it. This is it. I recognize it.
1: Kind of sounds like Miss You.
0: Yeah. I don't know the Stones catalog like I do a lot of other...
1: Outside of their, top hits, I'm not... Yeah, I like the Stones. I've never seen them in concert, so I don't know if they play some of their other stuff in those concerts.
0: I never gravitated towards a lot of the Stones catalog. I don't know why. Yeah. But here we are, playing Emotional Rescue. Thank you, Scott. Thank you, Jerry. All right, World Cup has been awesome. I don't know if you've been paying attention. USA just took it to Paraguay. It was badass, dude.
1: It was good.
0: Badass.
1: And I loved, because going into places, I split some time between Patty Max over in Verona.
0: Oh, Patty Max, cool, yeah.
1: And Draft House.
0: Yeah.
1: Patty Max was the first half, had dinner there. Pretty good food, by the way.
0: Pretty good.
1: And then headed over to Draft House for the second half. Know a couple of bartenders there. So.
0: Yeah, gotta know them.
1: Watched the end of the Mizorowski game there and the end of the...
0: Yeah, Friday night, you had the Miz just mizzing on everybody.
1: Yeah.
0: He just pulled it out and mizzed on them. And then you had USA take it down to Paraguay. Ballo for USA. This has been a huge story. What a crazy story. I don't know if you're familiar with Ballo for United States soccer. Yeah. His parents traveled from London to America.
1: London.
0: And then they were trying to go back to London. The airliner wouldn't let him go back because she was pregnant, his mom.
1: Yeah.
0: Said, you're too close to your duty. We're not letting you fly. Ended up having him in America.
1: Yeah.
0: He could have chose England, USA, or Nigeria to play for. And he chose USA. And it's been playing out pretty good for him and USA right now.
1: Right?
0: As he put in 2 goals in the 4-1 win over Paraguay.
1: It's a different story than the Milwaukee Messi, even though he's from Appleton.
0: Yep, who plays for Bosnia. And we had my cousin's wife, Nina, she was on Friday. She was in Toronto because she is from Bosnia.
1: Yeah.
0: What a performance from Bosnia for a 1-1 draw against Canada.
1: Like, everybody was expecting like a 2-plus goal blowout.
0: Yes.
1: So, and the funny thing is, I felt watching that game, I was like, didn't have her on. I was
0: I was cheering for Bosnia hard.
1: The Bosnian people need something.
0: Yeah.
1: And they're so happy that they're just here.
0: Uh-huh.
1: And they score the first goal, hold it off to a 1-1 draw, get a point when they kind of were expected not to get any, I believe.
0: Well, they were expected to get to crush.
1: Yeah, it was awesome to see that.
0: She texted me, because of my wife Nina, she texted me. They're in a parade afterwards, walking down the streets of Toronto, all of the,
1: doing the car parade again?
0: They're all just on the streets. I know it looks really cool. It was really cool.
1: How about the Sea of Orange heading into their game the other day, yesterday?
0: For the Netherlands?
1: Where they follow the bus and do the dance in.
0: And then you had Netherlands, Japan yesterday. It was great. And then Japan, I have so many cool videos I want to play coming up, but audio of Japan. They're in Texas, and they are living their best life in Texas. What I love about the World Cup
1: is... Have you seen that guy, Freddy?
0: Yeah, the German...
1: Yeah.
0: Yes.
1: Like, everybody's giving him stuff, and he's like, I'm not trying to do this, people. I just am documenting my trip.
0: Mm-hmm.
1: I'm like every other person going to visit the United States for the first time to watch my soccer team in the World Cup. And now he's...
0: What I love seeing is all these stories
1: stuff
0: of all these people coming over to America who have this idea of America, what the media portrays America as. And then they get here and they're like, everything we've been told is a lie. This place rules. This is amazing. Some of them are being dropped off in just middle America.
1: Who was the Turkish? Was it Turkish team in Kansas? No,
0: there's a bunch of, the Japan and Texas.
1: Yeah.
0: They're like, this is amazing. The food's incredible. The people are so nice. The people in Kansas, City.
1: I like the interview. One of the Japanese fans is like, everything's bigger here. Yeah. I was like, yes.
0: And then you just have people in middle of America experiencing like
1: But
0: a Bucky's gas station.
1: Some team picked a hotel in some podunk city in Kansas because they could smoke there. it's like a Days Inn. They're staying at a Days Inn, but it was because they could smoke there.
0: It was Turkey.
1: Yeah.
0: Yeah.
1: Algeria. Yeah.
0: And you have all these people now who are experiencing America for the first time. And because I've been following along with all these accounts.
1: Yeah.
0: Like, everything the media has been telling us is a lie about America. Well, like, everyone's so nice. Everyone's so incredible. So welcoming. No one's getting shot. No one's getting robbed. You know,
1: and for the most part, it's the political stuff that they end up hearing and all that. And, you know, that's not America.
0: It's the media.
1: Yeah. And it's what most people want to perpetuate.
0: And some people do perpetuate that are so caught up in politics. Yeah. Like, there's people, I mean, I get them through the text line once in a while, and you get calls here and there, and you run into them throughout your life. There's so many people that are so, their mind is so warped because politics consumes them and media consumes them that they become just the worst part of the things that, you know, they talk about. And they want to, you just feel bad for them because they're lost. Yeah. It's like, just stop watching news for a little bit and enjoy life.
1: But yeah, this guy, Freddie.
0: Yeah, the German guy?
1: Yeah, the German guy. Like, everything he's doing is like, for the people who said the U.S. couldn't have a great
0: soccer atmosphere,
1: they're wrong. He even's done a couple of this is my second the European mind cannot comprehend moment. And I still don't know if this is real or not.
0: It's so cool to see people. And we see this as, you know, you go out and you go talk to people, you go places, you go experience. And you're like, this is whatever you've been told to by the media is not happening. Right. Isn't it? Like, it's not. And you go out there and you find people are so nice and welcoming and you have a good time and there is connection and you can find common ground. And to see people experiencing this from other countries coming to America all, you know, for the World Cup, it's so cool. Yeah. It's really cool. So that's, you know, one of the coolest things about the World Cup is seeing people. I love the Japanese being like, everything's bigger. It's amazing. I'm eating barbecue and steak. It's incredible. And everyone's welcoming. And they got them cleaning up the stadium afterwards. So that's the tradition that they do. Yeah,
1: and Jameis Winston joined in.
0: It's so cool. And you have, like, my wife asked me, and she's like, when's the World Cup? When's there not going to be games on TV? So, like, honey, it's not ending until July. So every day will
1: July
0: be games.
1: July 15th is, it's July 19th? Is that
0: there's like 60 more matches just for group play.
1: Right. We're not even through the group, first round.
0: The first round of group play.
1: Because, you know, how many teams is it?
0: Four teams in a group.
1: No, but how many? It's the biggest one. Is it 48?
0: Yeah, you'll have games every day for the next month?
1: I think the World Cup final is like July 19th.
0: Oh, so badass, dude. I love it. All right, we'll take a little break here. Yeah. We'll get to the Miz. Jacob Mizorowski, his performance on Friday. Brewers winning another series. Pat Murphy's got the. He's going to have surgery on his hip. He's hobbling around. Got people getting called up during AAA games. They're loving it. We'll take a break, though. Coming up.

0: This is Over the Line.
1: It's also illegal.
2: 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It's frowned upon.
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13: Your Monday is looking mostly sunny and seasonably warm this afternoon. A high of 75 degrees. There's a slight chance of a thundershower in the North Woods. Tonight, variable clouds, isolated showers, a mild night, a low of 57. Scattered showers and thunderstorms tomorrow, 50-50 chance with a high of 72. From the WBY First Alert Weather Center, I'm meteorologist Steve Balon.

0: All right, Packers, week three OTAs today, tomorrow, and then on Thursday, and then they go dark. And it's only for the rookies this week. As then the bad boy list comes out. This is when you're left to your own devices here. Don't get arrested. We'll have the bad boy list. Josh Jacobs already on it. He's he got arrested. You got to have him on the list. I don't know what's going to happen. You know, it did happen. There, let's see here. Our guy Scoobs. Scoobs sent me one too. I forgot to do it last week. Let's see here. Scoobs had the Rams. Let's see here. Yeah, Alaric Jackson arrested on some domestic violence charges. So there's another one. So we'll collect the list. We'll collect the list.
1: We'll
0: but Packers, Packers right now, today, tomorrow, Thursday, rookies last week of OTAs.
1: OTAs.
0: And then the training camp begins middle, late July. Anyways, we'll get to the Miz coming up. So

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2: In 38 games, Luis Renjifo has two errors, a fielding percentage of .974. And that's about on par with who he's been in this
3: He doesn't career. Fit the profile of a Brewers player. He strikes out.
2: Yeah.
3: He hits into double plays. He's not a great defender. I just don't know. 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
6: The Carolina Hurricanes won the Stanley Cup, taking Game 6 at Vegas 3-0. So Carolina went 16-3 this postseason after having the best record in the East in the regular season. Jordan Staal was named playoff MVP at age 37, the oldest ever. Sweden won the late-night World Cup game over Tunisia 5-1. Earlier, Ivory Coast on a goal in the 90th minute beat Ecuador 1-0. Germany 7-1 over Curacao, the smallest country ever to play in a World Cup, and Japan tied Netherlands 2-2 on a goal in the 89th minute. Denny Hamlin won the NASCAR race at Pocono, his third straight victory. WNBA wins for New York and Atlanta. Baseball's Sunday night game went to Texas, 6-4 at Boston. Colorado beat the A's in Las Vegas 23-9, hitting six home runs in the heat. San Francisco 5-1 over the Cubs. Victories for the Yankees and for Tampa Bay.
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11: An incredible weekend, and it was with no football either, too.
12: No football.
11: An incredible, well, NFL that is. An incredible weekend. Well, there's football.
12: And then there's football.
11: And there's football. Started off Friday. If you saw, Jacob Mizorowski mizzed all over everyone. Jacob Mizorowski was a complete dog. What? Nine innings, RJ. Nine.
12: Yeah.
11: Arm didn't fall off.
12: Did not fall off.
11: Wow. And he was here. A Maddox game, RJ.
12: Yeah.
11: Which is a complete game shutout of less than 100 pitches.
12: Correct.
11: A Maddox game. Now, if he would have hit that 100 mark, probably would have said, have a seat right here.
12: Yeah. Hey, bud.
11: But the Miz said, no, not today.
12: No, I'm not doing it.
11: Not today. The Miz threw Friday night 104.5 mile per hour pitch, the fastest by a starting pitcher since tracking began. I'm going to say it's 105. We're rounding up. I don't care if it's at plane five. Let's see here. Struck out 15 no walks in a one-hitter that Schwarber got in a 6-0 win over the Phillies.
12: Pretty good.
11: Pretty good. The Miz threw four pitches of 104 miles per hour or higher, all faster than the previous high for a starter of 103.7 that he set in Colorado on June 7th.
12: Oh, yeah. Forgot about that.
11: Again, the fastest pitch overall since tracking began in 2008 was 105.8 miles per hour. By Aroldis Chapman when he was with the Reds. So that was in September of 2010. So by a starter pitcher, the Miz did it. Miz reached 100 miles per hour with a record 58 pitches. One more than he threw against St. Louis on May 25th. He tossed 74 of 95 pitches for strikes and lowered his major league leading ERA to 1.34. He faced a minimum 27 batters. Again, Schwarber singled on a slider on the first pitch of the fourth, Bryce Harper struck out. Then Trey Turner ground into a inning double play.
12: Yeah.
11: And that was it.
12: Man.
11: That was it.
12: I mean, if you face the minimum, it's still a perfect game.
11: Right.
12: It's just, I don't get how, like, yeah, it doesn't make sense how it's not a perfect game.
11: Just missing on people, dude.
12: You don't have a no-hitter, but you have a perfect game.
11: Just missing. Let's see here. I was on MajorLeagueBaseball.com saying, how good was Miz's one-hitter? It's even better than it seems, they say. And they give a couple of bullet points. I already read some of them. Let's see. Again, he threw a shutout when she faced the minimum.
12: Mm-hmm.
11: Threw 95 pitches, 74 of which were strikes.
12: Yeah.
11: 25 of which resulted in swings and misses.
12: Mm.
11: The Phillies whiffed on 57% of their 40 swings against his four-seam fastball.
12: Mm-hmm.
11: He did not have a three-ball count, and he only had 5 2-ball counts. He set a new record for a starter that they know of, which again is dating back 2008 since the pitch tracking era, with 104.5 mph fastball to strikeout Schwarber in the first, and still cranked it up to 103.1 to the strikeout of Justin Crawford in the ninth. That's crazy.
12: Hmm.
11: He did this in the midst of a stretch of 8 starts in which his ERA has been 0.17.
12: Seems kind of good.
11: You need a microscope to look at that. He struck out 80 and allowed just a single extra base hit. Let's see here. His game score was 100, making him just the tenth time a pitcher has reached that mark in an outing this century. Hey, Grant.
0: Ebo.
11: See you, Grant.
12: Bye, Grant.
11: See you later.
0: See ya.
11: Loved. I hate to see him go, but I love to watch him leave, you know. Oh, there he is. Shake that ass, Grant. Shake that.
0: Shake. That's for me.
11: Shake that bills for me. Let's see here. Remember last year and everyone was like freaking out about Jacob Mizorowski being an all-star?
12: Oh, yeah. Well, it was the Phillies.
11: Yeah. They were all pissed about it, too.
12: Yeah. There's more deserving guys that need to be there that are my teammates.
11: Yeah, well, you just got mizzed on. Yeah.
12: How'd that go for you? You happy you're the only one who got a hit?
11: Jacob whipped it out and mizzed all over you. Let's see here. On the one-year anniversary of Major League debut, Mizorowski put together a performance that was old school in its length and efficiency and state-of-the-art in terms of the outlandish, overpowering velocity. So that was on his debut?
12: Yeah.
11: It was Friday? That's
12: that's his one-year debut.
11: And he just mizzed all over the place. Let's see here. I got some audio from the Miz. Where'd it go? Here you go. This is after the game with Sophia Minert.
7: Congratulations. A complete game shutout with 15 strikeouts here in front of a sold-out crowd.
11: There's the Gatorade bath. He had Garrett Mitchell to reach up there.
7: Describe this feeling.
13: Amazing. I mean, it's everything I've worked for, you know, all the support for my family up there. It's been the world, so it's been awesome.
7: It was a year ago today you made your Major League debut right here against the Cardinals. Could you have imagined this moment just 1 year into your career?
13: No, not even in a little bit. You know, the fans are awesome. They're behind me, and it's everything I've ever hoped for.
7: Miz, your first strikeout to Kyle Schwarber was 104.5 miles per hour. Your last strikeout was also over 103. How were you able to be so aggressive and dial it up tonight?
13: I mean, I don't even know. It was just adrenaline. And,
11: don't think, just
13: you know,
11: do.
7: Well, 15 strikeouts for you, and the fastball was electric. How were you able to establish that in your game plan with William Contreras?
13: Yeah, I mean, all the help from back there, he was getting calls that I needed, and, you know, we were calling off-speed in the right spots and making him trust the heater, so it was awesome.
7: What kind of aggressive swings did you see from that Phillies lineup the deeper that you got into
11: the heater, Mizzy?
13: Yeah, they were crazy aggressive, and I think it helped out with the pitch count and all that. So I think we came into the game knowing that, so that was the game plan coming in to make him swing.
7: Well, you had never pitched beyond the seventh inning. How were you feeling physically as you went out there for the eighth and as you went out there for the ninth as well?
11: Don't think, just do.
13: Floating.
11: Floating.
12: Oh.
11: Floating. Floating, RJ.
12: Hey.
11: We all float down here. AJ Jacob.
14: Hey, Jakey.
11: Hey, Jakey. You want a balloon?
14: Would you like a balloon?
11: Oh, we all float. Here you go, Jakey.
7: Miz, you mentioned help you on a day like today and put together a performance like this?
13: Yeah, my fiance, Elle, and you know, my mom and dad have been a huge help throughout the way. So it's been amazing.
7: How about your offense? 6 runs for you.
13: They're perfect. I mean, that's all I can ask for is, you know, them to have my back like that and, you know, support me in that way. It's awesome.
7: All right. Congratulations, Jacob Mizorowski. Phenomenal performance. We will never forget it.
13: Thank you.
11: Look at that. Now he's going to rip some Pokemon cards.
15: Yep.
11: The Mizzler, dude. The Milwaukee Missile delivering his payload. Wow. That's crazy.
15: Yeah.
11: That was nuts. Game. And that was, and that just started off Friday night. Then he had USA taking on Paraguay. Yep.
15: And they said, we see you, Miz.
11: Ballo had it going on. Gio Reyna had it going on.
15: Yeah.
11: The USA just in general had it going on.
15: Yeah.
11: It was awesome. It felt really, I thought Paraguay was going to be a little tougher, USA. They
15: said, yeah.
11: Like, no.
15: Oh, nay, nay.
11: No.
15: Bill would say.
11: No. Yeah, that game was fun. Really fun. All right, 608-321-1670. That was just Friday night, dude.
15: we haven't gotten to Saturday.
11: Line one, good morning.
16: Miz missiles were firing this weekend, baby.
11: Big Ron in New Jersey. What's up, brother?
16: Yep, I'm coining a new phrase. Instead of the piss missile, it's the Miz missile, baby.
11: Just mizzing on people. Just whip it out and miz on them.
16: Mizzing all over the place. That's right. They got Miz on. And you know, so Miz now with us, you know, beating up Christopher Sanchez for 4 runs. Yeah. Miz is now the leader in the Cy Young wagering. You have to, he's minus 135, so you have to bet 13.50. To win, you know, 10. So that's not really good odds. I mean, he's the odds on favorite.
11: Yeah, don't get it.
16: You know, you're not going to make a lot of money, but there's a backdoor way to play this. He could pull a Raleigh Fingers and win both the Cy Young and the MVP.
11: Oh.
16: And the odds on him to win the MVP are plus 10,000. So you bet $10, you win 1,000.
11: Okay.
16: So if you bet 100, you win 10,000.
11: You're backdoor man in this. Okay.
16: So big he can backdoor. Yeah. I mean, why not? It's worth a flyer, 10 bucks to win a grand.
11: But yeah, why not?
16: If he keeps this up and he keeps just lowering his ERA every time out and striking out 15 or, you know, 10 plus every outing, he's going to have a legit, I mean, obviously the 800-pound gorilla in the room is Shohei Ohtani and the NL MVP, you know, voting. He'd have to beat him out, which is going to be tough.
11: Yeah.
16: But you never know. Shohei could get injured. You just never know what could happen. So it's worth a flyer. And you know, my next door neighbor is from Argentina. He's a huge soccer fan and he texted me after that U.S. He's like, you have to understand how impressive that U.S. victory was in the World Cup because that team they played like 18 qualifying games and in 18 qualifying games.

0: come all the way from London for one of these famous sandwiches.
1: Oh, that's unbelievable.
2: What are we going to make you today?
0: Can I get a chicken parm with vodka sauce?
2: Oh, I'll make it beautiful for you.
0: I'm ready.
1: Who's a beautiful young lady?
0: My fiance, Kelsey.
1: Kelsey, don't be afraid. Kelsey, get over here. How are you?
3: I'm good.
1: What are we making you for lunch?
3: An egg parm.
1: Eggplant
4: palm.
3: Yeah.
1: Is my boy.
4: So let me ask you, Big Rod. I've not been out to New Jersey. I would love to. I would love to go to the Bada Bing with you too. By the way, what? I gotta go to the deli out there. Is the deli scene pretty incredible?
5: They are. Evo, you and RJ have an open invite. Anytime you guys want to come out to New Jersey, you want to come out for like the Packers game. I know. I think they're playing the Jets this year. In MetLife.
4: Yeah. I just want to come out for like a sandwich, like hang out with you, Big Rod, drink some Crown Royal, go to a deli or something.
5: Yeah, which there's mainly three things in New Jersey you gotta have that New Jersey's known for. The deli, like for the breakfast food, you get what's called a Taylor ham, egg, and cheese sandwich. So you can Google that. New Jersey is famous for them. They're so good. They're called Taylor ham, egg, and cheese in North Jersey. In South Jersey, they call them pork rolls. But they are so good. And then the bagels just hit differently out here.
4: Sounds good.
5: You get
4: dude.
5: Like some good lox and capers and onions on a bagel. It
4: sounds
5: just
4: amazing.
5: Hits differently. And then Milwaukee's got great pizza. Wisconsin's got great pizza. There's a place in Milwaukee, my favorite pizza place is Zaffiro's, which I believe is, you can get it at AmFam Field. But they have really good pizza out here in New York, too, in the Jersey suburbs. It just hits differently, too.
4: Hey, Ron, I'm supposed to ask you a couple people on Twitch here. Yeah. Ask Ron about his bets he told Grant about Friday.
5: Oh, yeah. I told Grant to bet Miz the first five under 1.5 runs. Obviously, I should have bet the whole game. I would have got better on it.
4: That hit.
5: But then I also told him to take both Harrison and Christopher Sanchez first five under. And obviously, Mr. Perkins had something to say about that bet with the Brewers first five under. So I went 2-1 on the weekend. So and I'm betting the favorites in the World Cup. You know, this pool play in the World Cup is kind of like the NIL era of the NCAA March Madness tournament, where all the favorites just win. Mm-hmm. So I'm taking Belgium today, -170, yeah. So best 17 to win them.
4: It's free money. Spain should steamroll.
5: Well, Spain is ridiculous. You have to take, like, you have to bet, like,
4: Uruguay will beat Saudi Arabia.
5: -2200 or something for Spain. I'm taking Uruguay.
4: Yeah, take Uruguay. And I would probably take Iran over New Zealand, but I'm not familiar with either team, really.
5: I can't bet on Iran. I can't bet on the Eagle Empire, man.
4: So you just sit that one out.
5: Even a degenerate gambler like me has standards.
4: Yeah. Okay. I don't know how good New Zealand. I think Iran's actually favored in that match. I'd have to go look, though. Anyways, yeah, Belgium will steamroll. Spain will steamroll. Uruguay should, too, so. Anyways, anything else, Big Ron?
5: All right, guys. Have a great
4: brother.
5: Day.
4: Much love, brother. Much love, man.
5: Oh, wait, quick shout out to quick shout out to Kinger for his Hurricanes winning the Stanley Cup.
4: Hell yeah. So, Big Ron, you the man, brother. You the man.
5: You are too. Love you guys.
4: Treasure in a tree. Much love.
1: Treasure in a tree.
4: I'll be honest. I didn't even know Cape Verde was in the world. I'm like, who the hell is this? Cape Verde.
1: Oh, yeah. Some of the teams where you're looking at it,
4: I'm like,
1: you're just
4: what?
1: Like, man, now that they have like half of the world in the World Cup.
4: Yeah.
1: Like some of these countries that have never had a chance.
4: Cape Verde. And they got to go against Spain? Good luck, dude. And then that's going to be like a Germany, like they did the other day's losing 7-1. Carousel scored the goal, though. That was pretty cool.
1: They were pumped.
4: It was tied one apiece, and then Germany's like, maybe we'll try again.
1: We're not done yet.
4: I was like, it is cool to see some of these nations get a goal and then to see everyone celebrate.
1: Yeah, and then heartbreak.
4: Yeah. Well, Bosnia. I was all in on Bosnia, man. It was fun to see.
1: No, I'm talking about when they, like, end up losing 7-1.
4: Yeah.
1: They get the goal, but they're like,
4: just the master outclassing from Germany. Magisterial class. All right, well, I think I'll break here. 608-321-1670 if you want to get involved.

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0: this is good or bad. Oh. I just saw this.
1: Okay.
0: I was just talking to RJ off air about, you know, streaming World Cup games. You can get them on over-the-air antenna on Fox, some of them. Then the other goes to FS1. Like today, for example, let's see here. You're going to have, what is today, Monday? So I just had it. Efforting. You have Spain Cape Verde on Fox at 11. Then Belgium Egypt on Fox at 2. And then you'll have to switch to FS1 for Saudi Arabia Uruguay. Or Peacock. But here's the thing on Peacock. That's in Spanish.
1: That's fine.
0: That's fine. It's fun. And then Iran, New Zealand, also FS1 or Peacock. Or Telemundo.
1: Telemundo.
0: Because I was at I got a neighbor that's on vacation watching his cat. And I went over there, and they don't have over-the-air free TV, but they have, like, a bunch of streaming things. So I put on Peacock.
1: Yeah.
0: And it just kept going to Spanish. Like, can I get this in English? And I couldn't. So I just watched the game yesterday, Japan and Netherlands, half it in Spanish.
1: Yeah.
0: It was fun.
1: Ain't nothing wrong with that.
0: No. But, RJ, I saw this. I don't know if this is good or bad. Roku. You familiar with Roku?
1: Yeah, yeah.
0: Fox Corp. has agreed to buy the streaming pioneer Roku in a cash and stock deal valued at approximately $22 billion, including debt.
1: Oh.
0: The deal will give Fox access to more than 100 million global households, along with the Roku channel and its first-party data, as Fox now oversees a massive sports, news, and entertainment network, as well as Tubi, which it acquired in 2020.
1: Oh, gotta love that.
0: So is this good or bad? I have no idea.
1: I don't know. I bet it's not going to be free anymore.
0: That, you're probably onto something right there. So do you have to pay for Roku? It's like, is it a one-time thing? And then
1: I think so.
0: And then it's open to you for whatever?
1: Honestly, don't know.
0: Kinger, I think Kinger's got Roku.
1: Kinger,
0: Roku?
1: Kinger, Roku. What do we need to know about it?
0: So I met this, speaking of neighbors, I got new neighbors now, really cool people. And we hung out Friday and Saturday. It was like an adventure of like partying, boating, party, you know, whatever. But they have.
1: You get it.
0: They have this, I forget what it's called. It's probably a good thing. It's like a TV. It's like you pay a one-time thing and you get this.
1: A VC box?
0: Yeah.
1: Yeah.
0: And then you get all streaming services, everything.
1: I think that's what G-Dub says he has.
0: Yeah.
1: And it's something like that.
0: I'm, RJ, I'm wink, wink, not going to do that because I am a, you know, everything's legal for me.
1: Yeah, you get like...
0: You get everything.
1: Everything.
0: They're showing it off. They're like, dude, check this out.
1: From
0: like,
1: across the world.
0: They said, name one show that you think you can't watch right now. I said, I want to see the show Kung Fu with David Carradine.
1: Boom. Got it.
0: Boom. Came right up. And then I watched Kane, Walk the Earth, Solving Problems, cosplaying as a as a monk, David Carradine.
1: Cosplaying as a monk.
0: The Goosex of Roku is free. I have three of them. Well, plug in, register, download, blah, blah, blah, blah.
1: Now that Fox has it.
0: Well, now that Fox has bought it for $22 billion, including debt. Maybe that'll change. I don't know. I just, again, I don't know if that's good or bad.
1: Including debt?
0: Because I was trying to stream the World Cup on Fox because I was gonna, you know, I was at home watching on TV, and then I was gonna go out in the backyard and lay out and
1: sun your balls.
0: Sun my balls, correct. Unless a little vitamin D on the boys always feels good. And then I was going to watch my phone, but I had a hard time. Like, I downloaded the local Fox app, and then I went to go stream it on my phone, but it went to what the original program would have been if there wasn't World Cup games on. So I'm like, what the hell? Mm. So what I did is I waited until halftime, went out, sun the boys for a bit, and then Friday was so hot. And then I came back inside and watched the rest of
1: hot in these rhinos.
0: So I don't know. The streaming world is wild, dude. VC, what was it? VC?
1: VC box.
0: Yeah, I'm not getting one of those. I'm definitely not getting one of those, RJ.
1: Okay.
0: It's like back in the day when you give like crack cable, you know? You get someone who could crack the cable and
1: yep.
0: Just like that. I'm not getting one of those. It's not happening.
1: I'm not going to do it.
0: I would never do that. All right, 608-321-1670. Let's see here. The Brewers are playing the Braves coming up. Oh, here we go. Big Rig Eric. The VC box is amazing, worth every penny. I've had one since December, and I've never been happier with television. Okay, I'm all on it, dude. The World Cup app is also, it perfects every game all in one piece. Done, dude. Done.
1: Say less.
0: And here we go. Mickey, if you're listening. If you're listening, Mickey. Again, I don't have a name for this individual. It's just a number.
2: You don't have my
0: name. Coming up, the Brewers, they do play against the Guardians. But after that, they go to Atlanta to take on the Braves. This Mickey, if you are listening, if not, I'll relay the message. He said the Brewers are playing the Braves coming up. Need to bet Mickey about an identity and nationality reveal.
1: What?
0: We don't even know her real name.
1: Yeah.
0: I know where she's from.
1: Yeah.
0: But for some reason, most people don't.
1: Yeah, it would appear nobody does.
0: Yeah. RJ and I know.
1: Yeah.
0: The general area.
1: Yeah. Nah.
0: And again, I met her in person. She had... Beautiful woman, Brock, her husband, handsome fella.
1: Yeah.
0: And a hell of a baker, too.
1: Yes. I can attest.
0: The bourbon pecan pie she brought in was amazing.
1: Bourbon pecan pie.
0: But yeah, we'll see if we can make a bet with Nikki there. Random number. I enjoy your texts. I wish I knew who you were. I love the...
1: We'll look into this random number.
0: I love the anonymity of it, though. All right, 608-321-1670. I do want to get back to Jacob Mizorowski. Oh, here we go. Tim, not Tom and Madison. I can vouch for the VC box. Yeah. So, yeah, these new... A couple people have told me about this. I just, for some reason, get oblivious to it.
1: Yeah. They're...
0: But then when I got to experience it myself over the weekend, again, I was blown away. I got to watch Kung Fu, the David Carradine show from the 70s that I have... I own it on DVD. I just don't know where the DVDs are. And it was great.
1: Do you still have a DVD player?
0: That's another problem I have, RJ.
1: That's another thing.
0: I have DVDs. I just don't have a DVD player. There's another problem that I that has arisen for me. All right, we'll get back to the Brewers. They won their series against the Phillies. The Miz setting, making history. Brewers have off today. Back out tomorrow. We'll get some World Cup. Packers, guess what, Matt? Whatever you want to do, too. We'll be right back.

0: to make an omelet, you got to break some eggs.
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2: 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Another World Cup quadruple header, two games in Group G, two in Group H, and three teams are expected to win easily. Spain is the pick of many to win the World Cup. It's only happened once. In 2010, the Spaniards open up noon Eastern in Atlanta with Cape Verde, who's never before played a World Cup game. Egypt has never won one, an underdog today in Seattle against Belgium, who's ranked in the top 10, a World Cup semifinalist in 2018. New Zealand's ranking is 85th, the lowest of the 48 teams in the field. The Kiwis play tonight in L.A. against Iran, who asked to play its games in Mexico and not in a country it was at war with. FIFA denied the request. Best game of the day might be 6 Eastern in Miami, Saudi Arabia and Uruguay, whose all-time leading scorer is 39-year-old Luis Suarez. He still plays MLS for Miami, but he retired from playing for the national team. John Stashower, Westwood One Sports.
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7: WIAA Boys State Baseball Tournament gets underway at Fox City Stadium with D1 quarterfinals on tap today. I'm Bill Scott with sports. Madison Memorial and Final Eye get underway at 9 this morning, followed by Muskego and Marquette. The afternoon session starts at 2:30, Kokana facing River Falls, with Milton and Nicolay capping off date number one. Brewers knocked off the Phillies 4-0 to take 2-3 in their weekend series at AmFam Field. Blake Perkins clubbing a three-run homer. Jackson Churio added a solo blast to propel the Crew. Kyle Harrison went 6 innings for his 8th win of the season. Manager Pat Murphy said Harrison didn't have his best stuff.
8: His best innings were 5 and 6, but he was on point and didn't give up free bases. So we need from him. He's starting to understand the standard, and he's doing a great job with it.
7: Brewers calling up shortstop Cooper Pratt from AAA Nashville. He's set to make his Major League debut on Tuesday when the Brewers open a series against the Cleveland Guardians. In the Midwest League, Wisconsin beat Great Lakes 7-3. Quad Cities down Beloit 5-4. Packers will wrap up their off-season schedule this week. They'll hold the first of 3 OTA workouts today, mainly for rookies. Veterans have already ended their practice schedule last week and won't be back until the start of training camp in late July. Matt LaFleur's message?
9: We've got a really solid foundation right now, but it doesn't matter unless you maximize these next 47 days prior to training camp. So the work that they put in will show itself in training camp. And so the message is just, they got to push it, man, in every aspect.
7: Former Badger hockey defenseman Keandre Miller becoming the 15th Badger to have his name placed on the Stanley Cup. Miller helped the Carolina Hurricane to a 3-0 shutout win over Vegas last night, winning the Stanley Cup Series by a total of 4-2. Bill Scott, Wisconsin Radio Network.

0: Welcome back in.
1: Yeah, buddy.
0: USA A-OK. Jacob Mizrowski, flamethrower, mizzen on people. Brewers, hot. Pat Murphy's going to have surgery on a, got a hip surgery coming up here during the All-Star break.
2: Yeah, saw that.
0: He's hobbled, walking around. You're hurting. Getting old, you know? That hip, dude, you get a hip replacement, they'd have you walking right after they're done with it.
2: Yeah.
0: Like, get up.
2: It's crazy.
0: Get up, walk. Like, hey, what? Huh?
2: Go do stuff. I don't, what?
0: Good thing they have pain medication. Get up and walk. Are you sure? Yes.
2: Positive. You can do it.
0: Packers got their final week of OTA starting today, tomorrow, and then Thursday. Veterans don't really have to do anything. It's just for rookies. Then it's the time of just don't get arrested. Training camp begins in July. And the NBA's draft upcoming next week, next Tuesday. Jimmy Haslam, co-owner of the Bucks, said they wanted to get this Giannis trade done before the draft. And right now, apparently the Boston Celtics have made a big deal, according to Bill Simmons. The Heat also are hot on heart to trot for Giannis.
2: I think I'd want to trade him in.
0: I don't know. I think you're gonna. I think this week you're gonna see Giannis Antetokounmpo abscond away somewhere else.
2: Yeah.
0: All right, we have phone banks.
2: I'd rather trade him to the West.
0: It's lit. Yeah, I know. Could you imagine having to play the Celtics all the time and then seeing Boston or Giannis run out of the Boston uniform?
2: Yeah, I'd hate that.
0: And then like Jaylen Brown's on your
2: you're like
0: hey, all good things come to an end. Knicks win, by the way. Knicks win.
2: Saw that.
0: Well, first time since 1973. Good for them.
2: Yeah,
0: good for them. Could you imagine traveling to the World Cup to New York? You're from.
2: Yeah.
0: Can the European mind handle watching the Knicks fans celebrate in New York? Well, that's, I don't know. Let's go to the phone lines. Our guy, Ronnie. Ronnie!
3: Evo.
0: What's up, brother?
3: Hey, that was a fun match to watch Friday night.
0: It was.
3: I'm not a great big soccer fan.
0: But you like the scoring, though, don't you, Ron? Usually you watch USA in the World Cup, and they're fighting to win, like, 1-0 or draw 1-1 or 2-1. You saw 4-1. It was exciting.
3: Well, they got a bunch of guys on that. And a team that can score. That one guy.
0: Balo.
3: The USA's got a pretty good team, so I hope they can go far.
0: Sam.
3: We'll see.
0: You and I both, Ronnie. Hell yeah.
3: But I'm going to watch the match that's coming Friday night with Australia.
0: I think it's at 2 o'clock on Friday.
3: So yeah, two o'clock. Friday afternoon. So.
0: Yep. I'm going to watch it, too. I'm going to watch as many as I can, Ronnie.
3: Yeah, the Miz Friday night. He was just throwing smoke. Mm-hmm. He was just
0: pretty badass, huh?
3: Yeah,
0: can't beat it, Ron. How else was your weekend? Anything else fun?
2: Can't do it.
3: I watched the basketball Saturday night. And I watched Carolina win the Stanley Cup last night.
0: Yep. Wisconsin getting more people there of their name etched on the Stanley Cup. That's nice.
3: Yeah, I got my grill out, did some steaks.
0: Same. Yeah, so did I. It's nice. Yeah. Anything else, Ron, before I let you go? Go USA, though. Hey, USA, A-OK. All right, brother. Well, you go get him, Ronnie. You attack today.
3: In first place, that's and right. Before you know it, the training camp and the football will be here again.
0: Yep, it's right around the corner. Ronnie, we love you, brother. You have a good Monday, all right?
3: Okay.
0: I see you, man.
3: Take it easy.
0: Yeah, usually watching USA in the World Cup, you're just like this is going to be the year, finally. And then they can't even score. It's like a 1-0 win or a 0-0 tie or, 2-1 maybe, if you're lucky. And you're like, dude, why is it like pulling teeth for them to score? And then you get a 4-1 win over Paraguay. It's looking good, feeling good.
2: Feeling good.
0: Line 2, good morning.
4: Evo part 2 this time.
0: Scotty! Yeah.
4: Hey, I have a hypothetical question that will explain to you who I'm talking about.
0: Okay.
4: What if you were a NFL football team and you were talking about moving out of your state and you asked the state legislature they don't give you any money? So all of a sudden.
0: Are you talking about the Chicago Bears by chance?
4: Yes, I am.
0: Oh, God, how did I get a good guess?
4: Okay. But here's the kicker. There are rumors that the state legislator is trying to outbid whoever wants the Bears to move. Is that not political suicide or what?
2: Sure sounds like it.
0: It does sound like it, Scott. Yes, it does.
4: Well, here's the other thing is, think of how many months the Bears talked about moving.
2: Many months.
4: And the state legislature didn't do anything.
2: Mm-hmm.
4: And the other thing, you know what I'd say? F you.
0: Oh. Scott, you sound like you could run for some kind of political office. Have you ever thought about maybe local government at Dodgeville? Maybe mayor?
4: No. But my point is, Scott, you said the F you.
0: This is what flies in politics now, is you just go up there and you say outlandish things and you'll just be abrasive and swear, and then all of a sudden you get elected. And you got to be somewhat famous, which you are, Scott, with music trivia. You could run for office, Scott, some kind of office.
4: Well, what I'm saying, that would be like epic.
0: Yeah.
4: Say when they're gonna move out of Verona, okay?
0: Yeah.
4: And say they take a year to do it.
0: Mm-hmm, mm-hmm.
4: And then all of a sudden they move.
0: Mm-hmm.
4: Or start moving. And then the city of Verona and the state says, well, we don't want you to go anywhere. We're going to give you more money. Mm-hmm. Isn't that after the fact?
0: Yeah. Scott. Here's what I want to do. Oh, you're what you to do. And you're right. The Bears, it doesn't make any sense. It's wild that they're not staying in Chicago. And we'll see what happens. Maybe something changes. But Scott, if you were to appear on the ballot for mayor of Dodgeville, you got my vote, brother.
4: Yeah. Well, you think it's a valid point?
0: Yeah. I want you to think of like a campaign slogan, Scott, for you in a potential mayorship of Dodgeville, okay?
4: Well, we'll have to work on that.
0: Well, yeah, that's what I'm saying. We'll work on it, all right?
4: Love you guys. Do I sound better now that I can talk a little bit?
0: You do, Scotty. You do. Much love, brother.
4: Have a good day, guys.
0: I'd vote for him.
2: Yeah.
0: I mean, listen, if you want to be in a political realm now, a realm, RJ, you have to be at least mildly famous somehow and then be very abrasive to everyone else. That's what gets headlines down. That's what gets people talking.
2: Mm-hmm.
0: Scott had it right there. He's recognized for over the line. He's recognized with his music trivia. He just told people to go F themselves. Scott, you're in, dude. At least we start something in Iowa County.
2: Yeah.
0: Line three, good morning.
1: Yo.
0: Kinger?
1: Yes.
0: Hey, buddy boy. What's going on?
1: Hey. Oh, not much. Just enjoying some fresh air. Nice sunny day so far.
0: Attaboy.
1: You know?
0: It's nice to go out there and get a little vitamin D, a little breeze, you know, the birds chirping.
1: Yeah. Fresh air, not that smog everywhere else in big cities and so on and so forth.
0: That's right.
1: But just an incredible sports weekend, you know, starting Friday night and you know, whole month of the rest of June and half of July, you know, when it comes to the World Cup. I mean, I'm sure I'll dabble here and there. My son's all excited. He wants to watch Ronaldo, for some reason. So,
0: Portugal. Cristiano Ronaldo. What is that? What are you, a Messi? Are you a Messi man?
2: Sounds like a Messi guy.
0: Yes, you sound like you're lying on Messi guy.
1: I'd say I'm more of a Messi guy than Ronaldo, but I mean, it is what it is, you know.
0: Is it because Messi's in the MLS and Ronaldo is in Saudi Arabia?
1: I won't say it isn't, but, you know.
2: Won't say it isn't.
1: But, I mean, you know, you have, Argentina. There's some, I have German descent. I'm sure there's a bunch of German descent in Argentina, so I've heard.
0: I think they did. But, I think a couple of them did escape that way, so yeah.
1: But that, you know, that's not all I want to talk about. You know, the Miz, Friday night, so close to perfection, but, you know, no one's perfect. Mm. I was really hoping that Schwarber was going to get ejected after arguing with the ump. For that first out when Miz threw that 105, because he was complaining for catcher's interference and he wasn't having it, but no, they left him in, and of course what happens next time he's up to bat, he gets a little single, but eventually, you know, grounded out and double play, and like you said, 27 minimum.
0: Yep.
1: Just a thing of beauty.
0: Yeah.
1: And his arm is still attached, and because he didn't throw over 100 pitches, that's why.
0: Exactly, yeah.
1: Kept it under.
0: Perfection.
1: Double digits. And, you know, whoop-de-doo. Okay, NBA side, Knicks, we should have saw this coming. First team to win the NBA Cup and NBA Finals in the same year, and who'd they beat? They beat the Spurs both in the cup and in the finals.
2: Oh.
0: They already told you what they're going to do, what the scriptwriters did.
1: Yep. And then, you know, Hurricanes last night, so happy for them. You know,
0: the hockey team.
1: Even though hockey team. Carolina Hurricanes, former Hartford Whalers, and I'm sure there's all these butthurt Whaler fans. Speaking of teams relocating and moving, you know, the politicians up there, they want to help build a new arena or whatever, or owners and this and that. And so they moved to a place where they were wanted. And now they're a two-time Stanley Cup champion. You know, hopefully someday I can see my Sharks actually lift the cup.
0: They say the future is teal.
1: You know it. And then
0: they've been saying that
1: Freedom
0: for a while.
1: 250.
0: Yeah, you watched Freedom 250. I only tuned in a little bit to see what it looked like. Looked pretty cool. I didn't really view too much of it. Was it fun, though?
1: I'd say so. I mean, I believe every match there was a decisive winner.
0: Yeah, every match was a knockout, I think, right?
1: The main event. Four rounds after the third round, the one guy's face was just beaten up bloody. He said he couldn't see out of his one eye. They had to bring a doctor in, and the doctor was checking his vision, and the commentator's like, if he can't see, they got to call the match, got to end the bout, this and that. And like, nope. And the crowd's chanting, let them fight, and this and that. Gave him too much more time, went another round. Seemed to be his best round, but then one of his corpsmen said, no, he's done.
5: Yeah. Can't see either.
1: He lost. The other guy won, became the new lightweight champion, I think it was.
2: And your new lightweight
0: champion.
1: And, you know, and.
0: Who's the one guy that. Was it Sean? Who's the guy with the pink hair?
5: Yeah, Sugar Show.
1: O'Malley.
0: Yeah, he hit that one dude, and right before he even hit the floor, he's already there doing a salute before he got knocked out. That was cool.
1: Yeah. I think it was pretty fun. It was exciting.
0: Yeah, cool backdrop.
1: UFC is going to lose money, but it does sound like. Dana White
0: and UFC, didn't they pay for it all?
5: Yeah.
0: No, they paid for it all.
1: They were losing money, but a one-time thing to celebrate America's 250th birthday, why not?
0: You only turn 250 once.
5: Yeah, that's true.
1: Yep, and Mother Nature, even though there was a slight rain delay, it stayed away because it knew better, so.
5: Well, they turned the weather machine on.
0: Exactly. You get it.
5: They're like, nope.
1: Kinger. So, anyways, leave it at that. Even though the UFL did wrap up, but sadly, I didn't really pay too close attention to it this year.
0: Yeah, I was gonna say you were very low key in your UFL this year, Kinger.
5: Get your bets? Yeah.
0: And if they're losing I wonder what else they're losing. Damn, dude.
1: Yeah. Well,
0: you're like the only person paid attention to it.
1: but anyways, we'll leave it at that.
0: All right, brother.
1: You guys have a great day.
0: You too, man.
5: You too.
0: See
1: you. Adios, muchachos.
0: See you, Kinger.
5: Yeah.
0: Kinger, hell yeah, dude.
5: Hell yeah.
0: Hell yeah. All right, news of the weird coming up here. This one, it's weird, but also, like, you cringe and it's sad.
5: You cringe and it's sad.
0: It's wild. She's only 18. I'll explain coming up. I did do something like this while on vacation in the third world country once, and looking back on it, I'm like, maybe I'm here to talk about it, so.
5: Yeah.
0: I'll explain coming up. We'll be right back.

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0: This is crazy for News of the Weird, man. Now, when I was in Costa Rica, I did a thing called the Big Drop. It's like a whole ziplining thing at the end.
1: Yeah.
0: It's like a bungee jump. You like go down, you do a huge, you drop huge, and then you swing across. It's not a bungee jump, it's a drop, and then you swing. Yeah. And my wife went first, and she didn't want to do it. I basically like forced her to do it.
1: Yeah.
0: I didn't force her, but kind of gave her a little shove.
1: Oh.
0: And off she went. She loved it. And then I went next. I didn't think anything of it. Like, you know. Everyone was there, was in Costa Rica, the facility I was at, there was very adamant on safety first. Very adamant on safety. And then over the weekend, I was watching, I woke up, I think it was Saturday, and I had notifications on Twitter, I was scrolling through, and you can see some pretty crazy stuff on anywhere now for social media. Everything's desensitized so much. I saw this video, this woman in Brazil, she was bungee jumping at an extreme sports facility, the bungee jumping. It was a 130-foot jump. And these Brazilian workers, there's two of them. They had the lady up like she was like flying like she was Superman.
1: Yeah.
0: And they're carrying, then they threw her over the edge, which they normally do. Then after they threw her, they all realized they didn't attach the safety rope.
1: Jeez.
0: She fell 130 feet and then she was pronounced dead at the scene. I saw this video, RJ. I'm like, what did I just watch?
1: The video? Oh, yeah. I don't watch the video.
0: I'm like, what did I just see?
1: Yeah. I don't feel like I need to watch the video.
0: I didn't need to watch it, but here I am.
1: Well, I mean, you're just be like, hey, look at that.
0: After watching that, I said to myself, I don't think I'll ever go bungee jumping.
1: Yeah.
0: And here's another thing I don't want to do. I don't want to jump out of a plane.
1: I don't want to do that
0: either. I'm done with this.
1: I mean, I know people who want to do skydiving and all that.
0: They can do it. I just won't be. Yeah, I saw this thing. This incident, the 21-year-old lady. Everyone was there. I was just watching it, you know, because it was at a park. They lifted her up, like, and she put her arms like Superman. They tossed her over the edge. She never came back. Well, I think these three guys have been arrested now. They were part of it.
1: Yeah.
0: She cast off the bridge. Onlooker screamed at the instruction to attach a cord. The three men, they didn't attach it. Off she went. It was wild. I can't believe I just saw this.
1: Yeah.
0: You sure you don't want to see the video? I can send it to you.
1: No, I'm good. Thank you. I know. I appreciate it.
0: There's one where they blur out what happens at the end. You see
1: No. I'm all right.
0: All right.
1: Take your word.
0: All right, Peter, that woman, dude. I wonder. Hopefully it happens so fast that you don't have the realization that you're not going to jump back up.
1: No.
0: Anyways. All right, RJ, there you go. I'll leave you with that as you're out here. Will you go bungee jumping on vacation?
1: No.
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6: Your Monday is looking mostly sunny and seasonably warm this afternoon, a high of 75 degrees. There's a slight chance of a thundershower in the North Woods. Tonight, variable clouds, isolated showers, a mild night, a low of 57. Scattered showers and thunderstorms tomorrow, 50-50 chance with a high of 72. From the WBY First Alert Weather Center, I'm meteorologist Steve Balon.
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12: 40-point night in the finals in Knicks franchise history. It's happening, Knicks fans. It's happening. It's been 53 years. But for this moment, it was well worth the wait. A playoff run that'll go down in history and a team that will live forever. The New York Knicks are NBA champions.
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16: 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World Cup Friday night, basketball Saturday, hockey Sunday, UFC Sunday night at the White House. Whew. Come on in, stay a while. On this Monday, Hour 1, Fritzy's here, Dylan's here, Marv, Paulie, Yours truly in the back room, guys, as well. As we always do every Monday, best and worst of the weekend, what you saw that you liked, you didn't like. 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Poll question, play of the day, stat of the day, all of that forthcoming. We'll talk to Jay Wright, former Villanova head coach. He'll join us in about 20 minutes from now. Reggie Miller stops by. Marv Albert, Hall of Fame broadcaster. He was on the call the last time the Knicks won the NBA championship. We'll start with that, with the Knicks beating the Spurs. That was Saturday night. They win it 4-1. And I think history is probably going to show this as, oh, 4-1, it only went 5. Well, keep this in mind, that the Spurs, if I looked at their chances of winning, okay, in the 4 games they lost, they were 91% chance to win game one, 72% chance to win game two, 99% chance to win game four, 95% chance to win game five. They had double-digit leads. It just felt like they ran out of gas. And give credit to the Knicks, because you wanted to have a team that had something in the tank, and they did, and that something was Jalen Brunson. If you look at the time spent leading in the NBA Finals, the Spurs led 72% of the time. The Knicks 24%, 4% of the series was tied. You know, 4-1 feels like a blowout, but it wasn't. You know, the Spurs were in these games. It was just, you're waiting for a moment, and the moment never happened. But the moment did happen for the Knicks. And congratulations to them, certainly their fans, and Jalen Brunson is your MVP. And he spoke about playing with these guys to win the championship.
3: Words can't describe it, but I'll say I put a lot of time and effort into trying to be the best player I can be to try and help a team win. Just really thankful I have the organization, the coaching staff, my teammates to have my back every single day. I think that means the most to me.
16: So we'll talk to his college coach, Jay Wright. He'll join us coming up. And I know this is a narrative that it still seems to be people are not going to get off this podium. You didn't think Jalen Brunson could be. You're absolutely right. And you know what? Everybody else thought the same way. So for everybody who wants to point out that we didn't think he could be a number one, his own head coach in college, Jay Wright, is on record as saying he did not think he could be this. He thought he might be a 2 or a 3 on a championship team. So move on from that. Enjoy your championship. I never understood this when you win a championship and then you want to vent at everybody. It's 53 years. Be excited. Embrace it. It was a wonderful moment for you and for the city. For the San Antonio Spurs, I think Wemby got exposed in a variety of ways here. I think he came off as petty. I think he came off occasionally as a guy who will give a cheap shot. I didn't like, you know, sort of how he ended the series. Go find Jalen Brunson. I mean, Jalen Brunson was all class. Take this moment here to kind of say, look, I'm going to congratulate you. He didn't. He walked away. Now, I know there's chaos when you win a championship. Jalen Brunson went over to the coaching staff of the Spurs to congratulate them on a great series. Keep this in mind. When Wemby, remember when he had the foul that should have been a flagrant? Okay. And in the moment should have been flagrant. Brunson didn't do anything. You know, he didn't say, hey, I want you to rough him up. He didn't do anything like that. He was class all the way. And I mean, he got caught up in the emotion. He's a guy who's probably been, I don't know, taken for granted. Probably doubted most of his career. but he showed that he can be as clutch as any player we've seen in recent history. Now, we already, I'm listening yesterday, and analysts were saying, you know, he's going to move up that list of greatest players of all time. Slow down. He had a wonderful year. Shai Gilgeous is back-to-back MVP and won a title. People already have Jalen Brunson as best player in the game. Jalen Brunson's a great player, okay? But we don't have to get into compare and contrast. Just enjoy it. How about we wait till after the parade, okay? That's Thursday. Get the parade. Then if you want to get into, is he the greatest Knick of all time? He's not the greatest Knick of all time. Willis Reed is, or Walt Frazier, the greatest Knicks of all time. They won two titles, 70 and 73. Okay? Brunson gets there. Now you can have a conversation, but be fair to his predecessors. And it's not like Jalen Brunson is saying, I'm the greatest player in franchise history. Patrick Ewing didn't win. By the way, I reached out to Patrick Ewing after they won, and I said, congratulations. And he said, finally a world champion. And I loved it. That's all. Finally a world champion. And he's an ambassador for the team, but he was there, courtside. And, you know, this is a team, it didn't matter. And I've said this before during the series, they're going to play better on the road than they will at home. And they did. Like, that's a closeout game. That's Brunson saying to Victor Wembanyama, all right, you want to try to punk me? You want to point that you're in my, you know, I'm in your head or whatever it is, or I'm in your head? I'm going to go by you and shoot a layup. Like, okay, I'm doing this on your home court. I thought it was a message sent without trying, because that's not who Brunson is. That was, okay, all right, you might be the future. You might be the unicorn. I'm going to go to your place, and I'm going to close this out on your floor. You need to learn something from that. And give credit to Jalen Brunson and the Knicks. Like, it was every night somebody else. But Brunson, you put up 45 in a closeout game. Now you're in elite company. And we also, we'd like to do this. Well, where do they rank in history? Where's this season? Well, they weren't great during the regular season. They were good. And look, did I think the Celtics were better than them? Yes, I did. The Hawks, they're not good. Sixers, not good. I thought Boston was going to be the team coming out of the East. But we tend to look at, well, who did they beat? The last four NBA champions, these are the seeded teams. This is the teams they went through. So the Nuggets in 2023, they played an 8, a 4, a 7, and 8. The Celtics in 24, 8, 4, 6, 5. The Thunder, 8, 4, 6, 4. The Knicks, 6, 7, 4, and 2.

0: Brought to you by Panini America. In other words, if we're going to bring up, well, the Knicks didn't play anybody. Well, did the Nuggets? No. Celtics? Eh. Thunder? Eh. I mean, the Knicks beat a 6, a 7, a 4, and a 2 seed. Okay, it's all right. But where do they rank? Oh, they better than the 2017 Warriors who went 16-1. I would say no. But I don't want to, you know, that's not the argument that I wanted to have today. Instead of looking at something that was truly magical and enjoying that, the 0-1 Lakers went 15-1. Are they better than them? No, they're not. The 83-76ers who went 12-1, are they better than them? No. Now, in my opinion, I got Bulls in 1991, 15-2. No. Spurs in 99, 15-2. No. 89 Pistons, 15-2. The Knicks went 16-3. Are they one of the great teams of all time? Sure. I don't know how long the list is, but you get into this comparing and I told you so, and you miss out on the enjoyment of all of this. And we've seen this with a lot of fans for some reason. You know, when you get a surprise team, well, you didn't believe in them. Yeah, you're right. That's the beauty of sports. Like, I didn't think Hoosiers, they were going to win the title, the championship in the movie. I bet against them. But, you know, Indiana football, that's what makes this great. The Seattle Seahawks, I mean, that's why we watch. The Knicks won the title. I don't care who they went through. And yes, did they win by almost 15 points per game? That's impressive. That's an all-time record. 14.9 points, all of their victories. Enjoy it. Celebrate it. Although, don't torch a bus or do stupid things like people were doing. Yes, Marvin.
1: And the thing about the teams that they swept, you got to think about the 76ers. If I just say the names, they beat a team with Joel Embiid, Tyrese Maxey, and Paul George. The Cavaliers, James Harden, Donovan Mitchell, Evan Mobley. They made them look like they couldn't compare to the Knicks.
0: The Knicks were 3-1 when they were down by 15 or more points in the postseason. The rest of the NBA with that stat, 6-58.

0: 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The Hurricanes over my Golden Knights. They win the Stanley Cup 4-2. USA on Friday night over Paraguay. And they'll face Australia this upcoming Friday. What's poll question for the first hour of the program? Once again, former Villanova head coach Jay Wright will join us in about 10 minutes.
1: Well, you mentioned it earlier, Dan, but best event of the weekend, Stanley Cup Final, NBA Finals, UFC 250, or the World Cup. It's a loaded weekend.

0: Give credit to, the Hurricanes to beat the Golden Knights in Vegas. Somebody's got to go pick up John Tortorello's clothes there that are still in Carolina. But I would say the NBA. I mean, the United States, I love what they, it felt like, hey, we might have some offense here. Instead of, let's keep it close and have Tim Howard, play great defense as our goalie. This feels like, all right, maybe we've got a little bit of firepower there. I know it's Paraguay, but I'm looking for little victories here. If they get to the round of 16, great. Do I expect them to get further? I don't. But if they do, be fun. What else do you have?
1: If they do make it further, will you say, I knew the entire time they were going
0: to
1: make it.
0: Apparently, that's what you need to do. You got to keep reminding people of all the things that you do right or that you remember. Or I said that. What else?
1: What's your opinion of Wemby after this series? Better, worse, or unchanged?
0: I'm going to talk about that because I did mention that he's got some things to learn. I'm a big fan of Wemby. I didn't think he came off well in the NBA Finals. But I keep thinking back, he's 22. And at times he acted 22. We'll take a break. We'll talk to Jay Wright, your phone calls, as we always do every Monday. Marv Albert, Marv, the marvelous one, will join us a little later. Reggie Miller as well. We're back after this on the Dan Patrick Show. 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
3: The Villanova came with the idea that I want to go to the NBA, but I want to be the best student I can be. All three of them graduated. I want to be the best student I can be. I want to be the best person I can be. I want to be the best player. I have a lot of room I have to grow. I want to do that at Villanova, and then I want to be ready when I get to the NBA. I don't want to have to learn when I get to the NBA.
4: Do you miss coaching now? I mean, this time of the year, you're in the Garden for game four. Do you have to say to your wife, you know, maybe I could coach again?
3: You know what, Dan? I know that I'm done because I'm sitting there at the Garden and I'm watching Mike Brown stick with I'm watching him stick with Alvarado at the end of the game, and I'm thinking to myself, oh my God, if this doesn't work, they're gonna kill him. I don't miss this at all. I thought that was such a gutsy move
4: it
3: in
4: was.
3: Game four.
4: Yeah. Yeah.
3: And I look at those guys and I watch a bad call and I look at Mike Brown, and I think to myself, he's dying inside. I know he's dying. So I really enjoy being a fan. I really don't miss it.
4: Is that the best sporting event you ever been to? Aside from winning a couple of national titles.

0: but
1: No, that's that night. I didn't go to any games. I only went up to that game because Rick Brunson texted me and asked me to come, and so I knew it was kind of coming from the guys. And our driver couldn't get our car within 6 blocks of the garden, so I knew we were going to have to get out of there and walk 6 blocks to get to our car. And it just looked like it wasn't going to be their night. And I thought, in the third quarter, I was like, I want to get out of here. I want to get back to Philly. But I knew I had to stop and see the guys afterwards. So I wanted to stay and see them. So thank God I stayed, because singing Frank Sinatra's New York, New York with 18,500 people, singing Jay-Z's Empire State of Mind, being on the court, hugging John Starks and Marbury and Spike Lee and Tim Thomas and Jalen and Josh and Mikal, that truly was one of the greatest sporting events I've ever been to.
0: Do you feel like you won a national championship?
1: You know what? In my heart, I don't know if it compares to. There's a unique feeling in my heart that, they took me on this ride with them and all of us at Villanova, and we're a small part of it, just as fans. But I woke up the day after like, we won, man. I feel so good. It's over. And there was even a sense of relief too. Like when I won it as a coach, there's a sense of relief. Like it's over. We didn't blow it.
0: Were you going to game six?
1: I don't think so. If they would have asked me to, because they know I don't like to go to the games. If they would have asked me to, I would have. But I think they were so focused in, dialed in. I think they were beyond like worrying about me at that point. So I probably not.
0: You had a suit on, and it's like you were ready to coach.
1: No, man, I was a pure fan and enjoying every minute of it. And actually, at game four, I got sick to sit next to Billy Lang, who was one of our former assistants at Villanova, who's now on the Knicks staff. He's in development. And to have him on one side, Patty on the other, watching those guys, it was really one of the best sporting events I've ever seen in my life and experienced. And I've never done it like that as a fan.
0: Well, congratulations. Whatever part you take in this, well deserved, because those players, they have something different. Maybe not the best players, but they're the best players in the moment for that team, and you certainly felt that way watching them. But congratulations, Coach.
1: Thanks, Dan. Great being with you, buddy.
0: That's Jay Wright. He won a couple national championships. Yeah, I would understand that being a coach and you're watching your former players and you're getting back into that. I'm coaching them, but I can't coach them. They have a coach. The tenseness of that. I got to stay. We're getting blown out. I got to talk to them after the game. Oh my gosh, they're going to win this game. Now it looks like, yeah, I always believed in you guys when you're down 29. I wasn't leaving, but good stuff though. I couldn't help but think, what was Dante DiVincenzo thinking? Another Villanova. All right. Did we settle on a poll question, Dylan?
2: Yeah, I put those two up there, Dan. You want some early results?
0: Sure, why not?
2: Best event of the weekend, the Stanley Cup Final, NBA Finals, UFC 250, or the World Cup. By a narrow margin, the World Cup is beating out the NBA Finals, 33%.
0: Right. Yeah, I watched a lot of the World Cup. It was fun. You know, Ivory Coast. You know, there are certain countries where you go, yeah, why not? It's kind of like I'm looking for my Sacramento Kings of the World Cup. Like, nobody's going to watch this team, but I'm going to watch this team. And then all of a sudden, I'm rooting. And my wife sees me where I go, yeah! And then she goes, Team USA? I go, no, Ivory Coast. She's like, what? And I go, yeah, watching Ivory Coast. Yeah, Dill.
2: Yeah, my Bosnia-Herzegovina squad had a nice 1-1 tie against Canada on Friday.
0: Yeah.
2: That was fun.
0: Yes. Yeah, Paulie.
3: Curaçao got its first goal ever. That was awesome.
0: Yes. All right, we'll take a break. We got phone calls coming up, 877-3DP-SHOW. 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Twitter handle, @DPShow. By the way, days since the last New York sports title. For the Knicks, it's been 2 days. The Giants, it's been 5,244 days. The Yankees, 6,067. The Rangers, 11,689. The Mets, 14,476. The Islanders, 15,728. And the Jets, 20,973.

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4: The Carolina Hurricanes are Stanley Cup champs after blanking Vegas 3-0 last night, winning that series 4-2. Canes captain Jordan Staal named the playoff MVP, coach Rod Brind'Amour becoming the first person in NHL history to win the Stanley Cup as a team's captain and a head coach. There's more Badger representation on the Stanley Cup. Defenseman Keandre Miller was a key part of the Canes' defense this season, becomes the 15th former Badger on the Cup that leads the NCAA. Brewers took 2-3 from the Phillies, earning another shutout win yesterday, 4-0 at AmFam Field. Kyle Harrison, 6 innings for his 8th win of the season. Jackson Churio and Blake Perkins homered in the win. Perkins, a 3-run shot in the 4th.
5: Honestly, I've just been trying to go out there and have competitive at-bats and not worry too much about what the results are. I would love to be, 4-for-4 every game. I mean, everybody would, but this game's about failure and dealing with it, and I think it's just trying to be consistent in my routine and going out there with a positive mindset.
4: MLB.com reporting the Brewers calling up shortstop Cooper Pratt from AAA Nashville to make his Major League debut on Tuesday night in the series opener against Cleveland. Pratt, the number 4 prospect in the Brewers system. Packers will wrap up their offseason schedule this week. They'll hold the first of 3 OTA workouts today, mainly for rookies, said coach Matt LaFleur.
6: It's just going to be the rookies. I think that was ultimately the tricky part, is where do you cut it off? 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We'll train them all week. 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
22: 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Bingo! 3-0 Carolina, and you can start to polish the Stanley Cup. The Canes right now are 68 seconds away from winning their second NHL title.
1: 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Congratulations, Chris.
13: Hey, thanks, Dan. Yeah, being a big Knick fan since 1968, Saturday's win was awesome. And the way the team's been constructed, they could challenge the Spurs and Thunder the next couple of years. And along with Wemby and SGA, you have to shoehorn Jalen Brunson's name in there for the future face of the league. And I'm so glad when the Knicks beat the Spurs for the NBA Cup, they never raised a banner in Madison Square Garden. Now 4 or 5 months later, they beat the Spurs again for the real deal, and they have a legit banner to raise to the rafters, and they can raise the other one too. And in the deciding game for the title, Jalen Brunson came through in a historical way to earn MVP. And last week, Dan, you talked about Walt Clyde Frazier's deciding game 7 in 1970. 36 points, 19 assists, 7 rebounds, and the team's best defender, and those are unheard of numbers back then. And Clyde did not get the MVP, basically because of the great Willis Reed storyline. But to this day, Clyde's still a little salty about that, and I don't blame him. It'd be like giving OG Anunoby the MVP over Brunson because of his magical block and tipping in game 4. And lastly, Dan, the Knicks down double digits in all 5 games and down 22 against Cleveland, 29 against the Spurs, and win both. And like you said, in the NBA Finals, trailed 72% of the time. Man, there's 2 undeniable certainties in life when it comes to this New York Knicks team. No deficit is too big and no guard is too small as Jalen Brunson leads the New York Knicks to their first title in 53 years. Thanks for the time, Dan.
1: All right, Chris. Yeah. Wemby's got to get in better shape. Usually you think with youth, he's 22. He was gassed. I mean, this is a long, long, long season. And most of these players, you know, maybe you're playing 30 games in a season in college. Wemby seemed really exhausted. It felt like every game. When you're missing your free throws, I always look, you know, when somebody is missing shots, front end shots, you know, they're tired, they don't have their legs, and it certainly showed with Wemby. I thought he played really well. He didn't play great. He had to play great for them to win this championship. Jalen Brunson didn't play great, but when he needed to play great, he did. And that's why I brought up, you know, we don't need to put Brunson at the head of the line, greatest Knick of all time. Now, I think what he did will be remembered sort of like Joe Namath when, you know, the Jets were big underdogs. Now, the Knicks weren't underdogs. The Jets were 17-point underdogs against the Colts in 1969, and Joe guaranteed the Super Bowl. But, you know, that's it. I mean, Joe Namath, when you think of the Jets, you still think of Joe Namath because he won a championship. Brunson, after 53 years, you can single him out. And rightfully so. But don't forget about Walt Frazier. You go for 36, 19, 7 rebounds, 6 steals. You're playing against Jerry West and the Lakers. Don't forget about that performance. And they also won in 1973. Yes, Marv.
17: Yes, I think I said it last week. Brunson's probably in that Reggie Jackson category where he might not be a Knick as long as Walt Frazier or Patrick Ewing. But what he did here, you'll always remember. Reggie Jackson was only a Yankee for about 5 years.
1: Yeah.
17: But you still remember why he's called Mr. October.
1: Yeah, great point. Yes, Dylan.
19: I mean, Jalen Brunson's own dad said Patrick Ewing is the best Knick he's ever seen.
1: Alex in Utah. Hi, Alex. What do you have for me?
23: Good morning, gentlemen. Best and worst of the weekend. So, I mean, gosh, wait. Yeah, so happy for Griffin here at ESPN. Boy, that was just this morning's just been salt in the wound. So, worst of the weekend, just watching my Spurs just collapse. It was, I mean, they got outplayed. It's still, it's just, The morning after, I was like waking up from like a breakup where you're like, I know that didn't happen, right? This is just in my head. And then you hear all these little reminders that just remind you of like how promising it was. And then it just how it collapsed. And oh boy. Yeah. I thought I was feeling good, but it's just all coming back.
1: All right. Well, thank you, Alex. Gus in LA. Hey, Gus.
0: Good morning, Mr. Patrick. Hope you and the boys had a great weekend. Not worst of the weekend, but heartbreak of the weekend. For the second time in his career, Yoshinobu Yamamoto has carried a no-hitter into the ninth inning, only to lose it on the first batter of the inning with a solo shot to finish off with a one-hitter. The best of the weekend, I know that you touched about it a little bit earlier about where does this rank the Knicks. However, I'm not talking about dominance because we saw the Lakers back in the day with the dynasty. We saw the Bulls back in the day. But when we talk about finals teams, of showing the never-say-die attitude, the resiliency of this team being down so much, and even when the finals started, everybody's like, who's going to guard Wemby? No one's going to stop Wemby. This team is young. This team is that. Nobody gave the Knicks a chance except for those wearing orange and blue. Where does this Knicks team rank? Because they were the funnest I think I've ever seen. You both have a great week.
1: Thank you, Gus. Yeah, it was always entertaining, but it was true to form. And I started watching the game, and I said, Knicks will go down double digits. I'm watching with two Knicks fans. They're like, why are you hating? And I go, no. You watch. They'll be down 12. They'll be down 14, and they'll come back. And then they were down 12 and 14, and they came back. I said, no, I don't have a bias here. Like, I love a storyline. If you say Jalen Brunson's going to win a title and he's going to do it in dramatic fashion, awesome. If you said Wemby was going to win, awesome. I thought the Knicks were going to win. But I did want Wemby to play well. I've been on that bandwagon a long time just because I've seen a lot of unique players in, 60 years watching the sport. And when you see somebody like this, but he's got to start talking to some people who are going to get him in shape. And I think that was the biggest thing that stood out is he's going to get roughed up a little bit just because of his build. But, he can add some weight, but he needs to have endurance. He needs to be in better shape than the guys who were going to be trying to rough him up. Red in Georgia. Hey, Red.
3: Good morning, Dan and Dennis. Man, thanks for taking the call, Dan. What I noticed about this Spurs team, man, down the stretch in the fourth quarter, they realized that their youth was a problem. And they found out in a veteran player like De'Aaron Fox, he is not the player in the fourth quarter that they need. And Dan, you take a lot of time when those guards was going into Wemby in the paint or whether they're throwing him an alley-oop, it seemed it wasn't coming from a natural easy. Alley-oop's supposed to be easy. They just throw it up there, hope he go get it. He try to get it at an awkward position. And they need to work with him together, the guards and Wemby, and where his position, where he want the ball
1: in. Well, he has to, yes, he has to get in better position. But he's got to get in better shape. Our resident Knicks fan, Rob, is going to be in the confessional. 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
5: Denny Hamlin picked up his third win in a row and his fourth overall in 2026 Sunday afternoon at Pocono Raceway. Hamlin spoke about his love for the tricky triangle in Victory Lane.
8: Oh, it's amazing. I mean, I just love coming here. And just when I come here yesterday morning, infield is packed. And it's like, man, they just do such a great job here at this racetrack of giving the fans such a great experience. And that's why it sells out. And it's why I love this racetrack, not only because of the wins, but obviously the fans and how passionate they are.
5: The race was moved up 2 hours due to rain showers forecasted for later in the day. It featured 17 lead changes, 5 caution flags, and an average speed of 136 miles per hour. Finishing in second behind Hamlin on Sunday was Tyler Reddick, with William Byron third, John Hunter Nemechek fourth, and Kyle Larson fifth. Tyler Reddick still holds on to the points lead, but only by a mere 19 markers over Denny Hamlin. Ryan Blaney, Chase Elliott, and Ty Gibbs are the three remaining drivers in the top five in the standings. The Cup Series now heads to sunny Southern California in San Diego to race on the United States Naval Base Coronado. The 75-lap race on the base begins on Sunday afternoon. And with the Monday morning race recap on the Motor Racing Network, I'm Tim Catalfano.
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37: Brunson down the lane. Lefty layup ties the game. It's the first 40-point night in the finals in Knicks franchise history. It's happening, Knicks fans. It's happening. It's been 53 years. But for this moment, it was well worth the wait. A playoff run that'll go down in history, and a team that will live forever. The New York Knicks are NBA champions.
0: We absolutely dominated for most of the series.
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2: 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Dan Patrick Show. Congratulations to the Knicks. Congratulations to the Carolina Hurricanes. Both champions. 877-3DP-SHOW. 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Twitter handle at DP Show. And an hour from now, the legendary voice, Marv Albert, Hall of Famer. He was on the call back in 1970 and 1973 when the Knicks won their titles. Reggie Miller will stop by as well. You had Wemby say after the game that the Spurs dominated for the most part. And for the most part, he's right. They were had a 91% chance to win game one, 72% chance to win game two, 99% chance to win game four, 95% chance to win game five. Well, they lost those games. Time spent leading the entire NBA Finals. The Spurs led 72% of the time. The Knicks 24%, 4% of the series tied. It's always interesting when we talk about when a team is dominating. I want to know, what are you doing at the end of a game? Because a lot of times you'll watch a sporting event, certainly with the NBA, somebody is dominating in the first half. And then all of a sudden, those threes aren't dropping. All of a sudden, that team has a run. Now they're dominating. And that's what you saw in this series. Spurs, youthful, energetic. They got out to leads every game, double digits. Then what happened? They were dragging at the end of the game. And the Knicks took advantage of that. Do I think the Spurs are a better team than the Knicks? I don't. But they did have Wemby. I thought if Wemby played great and you had Stephon Castle play great, I'm just hoping De'Aaron Fox is going to be able to play good. Dylan Harper might have been the best player on the floor for the Spurs in the series. He did a lot of great things there. And if I'm a Spurs fan, you know, there's going to be like, well, what changes are we going to make? Well, you're locked into De'Aaron Fox's contract. They said they're not moving on. Champagne, Vassell, they'll be back. You know, this is where you add a little bit there. They already have this sixth man of the year. Then you got Wemby. But this might be more of the knowledge we gained here is what's going to help us next year. Not necessarily another player. And with the Knicks, you know, you got that five. None of the starting five homegrown with the Knicks. I think that's first time in NBA history that a team's starting five winning a title, none of them came from the Knicks, drafted by the Knicks. They blended together, but I think it really helped that you had three of the five who had played together and have known each other for quite some time. There's nothing like that familiarity of, okay, I know how to motivate that guy. That guy knows how to motivate me. And Mikal Bridges, who I think is going to join us on the show tomorrow, Josh Hart, and then you got Jalen Brunson. And Brunson was wonderful when he needed to be. He's humble. Like, he's not a braggadocious kind of guy. Even the game ends, and he walks right over to the Spurs head coach, Mitch Johnson. Like, that's classy stuff. And if you missed Jay Wright, Villanova, former Villanova head coach, you can go to danpatrick.com. And he talked about how, you know, these players grew up with parents who let him coach them. Whenever there was something that was wrong, they would say to Josh Hart, Jalen Brunson, Mikal Bridges, what does coach think? Like, that's your leader. That's your coach. Listen to him. And they played great. I don't want to... You know, sometimes we rush because everybody wants to have a hot take. Brunson, greatest Knick of all time. This season, one of the great seasons of all time. Where does this rank, seasons of all time? Like, let's wait till the parade, okay? After the parade, maybe, if you want to have these conversations. But what happens sometimes is we take away from a moment. Because if I say, no, Brunson's not the best Knick of all time. Oh, you're hating. No. I have history on my side. if you're under 30, you didn't see these guys play. I saw Frazier play. I saw Willis Reed play. Jalen Brunson is on the path. And how about we get a second title, which is what the Knicks did. And as far as greatest team, okay, the point differential and the margin of victory, absolutely. But, you know, then you get into this, well, which team would I take? And that's not fair. That's not fair to what we're seeing right in front of us. They're a great team. They had a great year. Enjoy the moment. But don't get caught up in, let's compare and contrast how good this team is to the 0-1 Lakers. Because then, you know, all of a sudden we get into that negative part of this. And it shouldn't be. Man, this is one of the great weeks of all time if you're a New Yorker. You get a parade. It's still going on. Yeah, Dylan.
3: Yeah, I believe they say comparison is the thief of joy.
2: Yes, that's great.
3: But I also think, like, I don't think you should get knocked at all for having what, you know, what is perceived to be an easy road. Like, you won the finals. I think you can congratulate teams even more on having a tough road. Like, the 2011 Mavs, like, they had a gauntlet to go through. But, like, you play who you play. It's not up to you.
2: Yeah, I know, but once again, we get caught up that the game, the series, it's over. Now what do we do with this? Well, now we got to talk about how great this was. Now we got to move it forward. You don't. I would just relish, savor the moment, because, man, it goes. And then you go, I wonder when we'll get this back. You know, 53 years. If I would have said to New Yorkers in 1973, it'll be 53 years. You'd be like, no way. I mean, look at the Jets. 1969. So there's no guarantee, even though Joe Namath had a guarantee. Enjoy the moment. Appreciate the moment. Because, man, it'll be gone. And then you'll go, God, I wish we could have that feeling again. Yeah, Paul.
4: Comparison is the thief of joy. Guess who said that famous quote?
2: Aristotle.
4: No, a little more modern. Teddy Roosevelt.
2: Oh, okay.
4: President Ted Roosevelt.
2: Theodore. Poll question there, Dylan. What do you have for me?
3: Well, we put up the last hour, Dan, Wemby won. What's your opinion of him following this series? 48% say it's worse, followed by 44% saying unchanged. For the second hour, should Spike Lee get a Knicks championship ring, yes or no? He spent about $10 million on season tickets.
2: I don't care.
3: What about Jay Wright? Does he deserve one?
2: No. If they want to give one to Spike Lee, okay. Chris Berman has the Buffalo or a San Francisco 49ers Super Bowl ring, I believe. I believe he has that. Friends with Eddie DeBartolo, owner of the Niners. A lot of people get those rings who are, you know, associated around a team, staffers. You want to give one to Spike Lee? Great. I don't have any problem with it.
3: I think he wears 70 and 73 championship rings around his neck. He must have acquired at some point.
2: Yeah, I don't have any problem with that.
3: You want to do something else?
2: Yeah.
3: Okay. Who's winning the NBA Finals next year? Going in order of odds, Spurs and Thunder are tied. Celtics, Knicks slash other?
2: Well, Wemby is a slight favorite for MVP. I mean, OKC is going to come back. They're not going away anytime soon. And they may do something here in the offseason. You know, maybe they surprise some people and decide to go all in on Giannis. See, here's another thing. That Giannis is going to be the big story coming up. I think prior to the draft, Giannis probably is going to get traded, maybe around there. Now, I know that in a previous regime, Commissioner David Stern would tell owners, don't make any news during the NBA Finals. And if there is something there with Giannis moving on, those teams were probably told, you're not making any transactions. You're not hiring anybody. We're not doing any of those things. Let's keep the focus on the finals. I think you're going to find out with Giannis here probably in the next 2 weeks if he's going to still be in Milwaukee. But we keep kind of putting him in as situations. You really have to revamp your offense. Like if the Celtics got Giannis, That's totally against what their philosophy is. They shoot threes. Giannis doesn't. But, you know, we want change. Like, man, you got to Jaylen Brown go to the Bucks, and then you get Giannis with the Celtics. Yeah, sure. But if I'm the Celtics, that's against my offensive philosophy. And I wouldn't do that. If I'm married to this philosophy, I wouldn't do that. Yes, Marvin.
5: And if you trade for Giannis, you're going to have to give up multiple players. And the thing about winning in the NBA is you need depth. Say if Karl Anthony Towns got traded for Giannis, you're trading Karl Anthony Towns, Josh Hart, probably Alvarado. You're not winning the NBA title with just Brunson and Giannis, who are both ball dominant players.
2: I know. We love that. We love change. Oh, if he went to Golden State. Like, I don't know if those things work. Like, Giannis is a unique talent. He's not like Joker, that you could still be a three-point shooting team because Joker can shoot and he's your point center. Giannis is not that. And do I think he should have been traded a year ago? Yes, I said that. You weren't doing anything. Move on unless you think you're one player away. Well, they're not one player away. Yeah, Dylan.
3: Yeah, I mean, didn't what the Knicks just did sort of buck the trend of selling the farm for star power?
2: Yep.
3: Like, I feel like rarely does that translate to, like, tangible titles and success.
2: Well, this is what happens. If San Antonio had won, I wonder what the rest of the NBA would be doing in the offseason. Certainly teams in the West. Okay, we got to counteract Wemby. All right, you might get enforcers. Maybe you get, you know, these physical guys on your roster, at least one guy. But now that the Knicks won, and you're like, all right, nobody was there. They got all of these players from other teams. By the way, you know who had a bad day on Saturday? Dallas Mavericks did. Because when you go, okay, wait a minute, we had Luka and Brunson, and we got them in the same draft, and we don't have either one of them. By choice, we don't have either one of them. And remember when Brunson said, man, I just want to get that four-year, what, $52 million deal? He would have been in Dallas. Gosh. See, with Luka, okay, I get it. I thought he was out of shape. They didn't think that he was taking it as serious as he should have. And, you know, we're going to win with defense and we'll send him away. Okay. Brunson, you got nothing for. You just let him go. That is malpractice. And they're not trying to tank. They're just stupid. Like, and who did you get? Anthony Davis. And then Brunson. And granted, the Knicks, and by the way, Knicks fans, I know, I'm hearing from them. You wanted Donovan Mitchell. And don't make Mike Brown out to be Red Holtzman.

0: question for you about the Spurs. Yeah. Dylan Harper will not be comfortable coming off the bench going forward. He will have to be in the starting lineup going forward.
1: He doesn't have to be.
0: Oh, man. I don't think he will accept that role next year as the probably the second best player on the team. Would you, even though it's going to be a financial mess, do what you can do to move on from De'Aaron Fox if you disperse?
1: Oh, yeah, but they can't. It's not going
0: to
1: happen.
0: Unless you eat a lot. You have to eat a ton of the money. There is a way to get rid of him, but you have to pay for him to go.
1: Yeah.
0: Or would you calm down and say, hey, it was a bad 2 weeks?
1: Well, he was at Kentucky for a moment and then put up great numbers in Sacramento. These are the meaningful numbers. This is where nobody's watching and I'm putting 25 up. This is everybody's watching. You know, now these free throws, now these shots, now these, you know, everything is magnified. And I disagree with John Calipari. And I know John was, you know, he had De'Aaron Fox's back. But when he said, oh, if he didn't have the bad ankle, he would have dunked that. I don't want to tell John Calipari how to coach. While I tell him how to coach, it's the wrong decision. Now, did he get fouled on the play? He did. But you have to dribble that ball out. Take 3-4 seconds off the clock. You know, make your free throws. Now you've won the game. Not dunking the ball because you had a bad, even more so a bad ankle. Now you're trying to outrun, you know, the Knicks. And like, it just didn't make any sense. De'Aaron Fox had a terrible NBA Finals. And the backcourt was like 4 for 26. Yes, Dylan.
2: I do have something nice to say about De'Aaron Fox, though. He did go and find Mike Brown and Kat and some of the guys in the tunnel after they lost the finals to congratulate them and stuff, which after having the series he had and the flack that he's taken, I think that's, you know, commendable.
1: Well, wasn't Mike Brown his coach in Sacramento?
2: Yeah, so. And he played with Kat at Kentucky.
1: Yeah, but. Yeah. So I get that. Kat had a quiet night. Didn't he have 2 points?
3: Yeah. He fouled out.
1: Yeah, he had 2 points. That's one of those, oh, thank God you bailed me out, Brunson. Thank God. All right, we'll take a break. More phone calls, best and worst of the weekend. Operator Tyler is sitting by. Good morning if you're watching this show on Peacock. Thank you for downloading the app. We'll take a break. Back after this. 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
3: The Carolina Hurricanes won the Stanley Cup, taking Game 6 at Vegas Sunday night, 3-0. Jordan Staal was named playoff MVP at age 37, the oldest ever. The Hurricanes' only other title came 20 years ago. In the World Cup's late game, Sweden 5-1 over Tunisia. Ivory Coast with a goal in the 90th minute won 1-0 against Ecuador. Germany pounded Curacao 7-1, and Japan tied Netherlands 2-2 on a goal in the 89th minute. WNBA wins for New York, its seventh straight, and Atlanta. Denny Hamlin won the NASCAR race at Pocono, his third straight victory at 45. He will retire after next season. Lewis Hamilton took the F1 race in Spain. The Sunday night ball game to Texas, 6-4 at Boston. Colorado beat the A's in Las Vegas, 23-9. San Francisco, 5-1 over the Cubs. Victories for the Yankees and for Tampa Bay.
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8: Your Monday is looking mostly sunny and seasonably warm this afternoon, a high of 75 degrees. There's a slight chance of a thundershower in the North Woods. Tonight, variable clouds, isolated showers, a mild night, a low of 57. Scattered showers and thunderstorms tomorrow, 50-50 chance with a high of 72. From the WBY First Alert Weather Center, I'm meteorologist Steve Balon.
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7: ...877-3DP-SHOW, email address dp@danpatrick.com, Twitter handle at DP Show. The Big 12 has filed a lawsuit against Texas Tech over the Brendan Sorsby issue. State of Texas expected to file against the Big 12 soon. What a mess. Insanity reaching another level. The conference has requested that the Big 12 not play Brendan Sorsby, but Texas Tech won't agree. The suit against both Texas Tech and the Texas Attorney General, who threatened the conference last week. Congratulations, grown-ups. Take a curtain call. You did it. You did great. You guys are screwing up college football, college athletics. We want to blame it on the kids. Yes, Paulie.
8: This is pretty wild because usually college football conferences stick together. If one of their own is having an issue, it's almost like they back that other team because when I have an issue someday, you'll back me. This is the opposite.
7: Yep. And I said before, this is on the judge who ruled that Brendan Sorsby sits out two games. If I'm Texas Tech, I'm spending the money. And I know that, you know, the well-being of him. Like, if you really cared about him, I don't think football is the rehab process. Addiction will be with him the rest of his life. Okay? But this is a one-and-done. And then once he's done, he's got his $5 million. He moves on to wherever he moves on, and so will you. But I just don't like you're using the rehabilitation, the addiction, as a shield that we want to take care of our own. How long's he been there? A couple of months? Like, stop. But it's big time. Texas Tech is playing big-time football now. Make the playoffs. Yeah, Paul.
8: I read a little about this because I was wondering, could Brendan Sorsby still apply to the NFL's supplemental draft? He could up to June 22nd, but if he did so, he'd both lose his NIL money for this upcoming season, and he wouldn't get the big rookie contract that you get from going in the regular draft.
7: Well, I wouldn't. If I'm a team, like, do I want to bring him in? No. Like, unless he is incredibly talented. But he's been at Indiana, he's been at Cincinnati, now he's at Texas Tech. There's a lot of guilty parties here. Like, what did Cincinnati know? When did they know it? And who all of a sudden leaked this? What did Texas Tech know when they brought him in? Yeah, Dylan.
9: Do you think if they were like, all right, we'll meet in the middle punishment-wise and give him like a 6 or 7 game suspension, do you think that people would be able to swallow that pill, or is it kind of an all or nothing?
7: I think it would help, but it's 2 games against Abilene Christian and Oregon State. And I would still want somebody to ask this judge, if Texas Tech was playing Texas in the opener in Jerry's World, would you have suspended him for that game? Did the judge look at the schedule when he made this ruling? But now you got people suing each other. The rest of the conference don't want to play Texas Tech with Brendan Sorsby. Brendan Sorsby better be pretty damn good. Yes, Todd.
10: And how do you come up with the number 2 games anyway without looking at the schedule? You may not admit it, but it's just way too ironic. Why specifically 2 games and all of a sudden starting the 3rd game? That's when it gets interesting with Houston.
7: Yeah, Paulie.
8: By the way, Dan, just so we're not sleeping on them, Abilene Christian football, 9-5 last year.
7: All right. Okay.
8: Solid squad.
7: Okay. Fair enough. Solid and improving. Yes, Dylan.
9: Do you want to know who Texas Tech has better odds than to win the title this year? Which is kind of surprising. So Texas Tech's +2,000, followed by Alabama +2,500, Ole Miss +3,000, USC +3,500, Oklahoma 3,500, Michigan 4,000, and so on. Florida, Tennessee, all those schools are behind them. So they actually have a legitimate chance to you know, make a run at the title this year too.
7: Yeah, but with Brendan Sorsby.
9: Correct.
7: Yeah, but they're spending money. And I think they had one booster came out and basically was bankrolling, and they built a really good team last year. But this is far from over. But what a mess. Brad in North Carolina. Good morning, Brad. What do you have for me today?
0: Hey, good morning, Dan. A couple things. Morale is high here in the city of Oaks. Here, such a college atmosphere, town. Just to have a professional team to coalesce around is phenomenal. Second thing, I was wondering if Fritzy could help me get some contact information with the Golden Knights. We're going to need the FedEx shipping account so we can get John Tortorella his suit back. So have a great week, boys.
7: All right, congratulations. Yeah, I got to take a pie to the face. Probably on Friday, Pi Day. Yeah, my Golden Knights let me down. Hurricanes were the better team. And they finally got some goaltending. And Vegas Knights did not. Buddha in San Francisco. Hi, Buddha.
6: What up, DP? Happy Monday, boys. Go, Fritzy. Go, Fritzy. Go. Dan, you were talking about the Mavs trading Luka for street clothes. And he's currently in the NBA's version of Shawshank right now. But I digress, DP. The Knicks winning the NBA championship this weekend and ending the Spurs season, man, it made me think of Becky Hammon, Dan. Like, if you haven't seen this clip of her on the NBA today, you should look it up. And I hope Jalen Brunson's camp sends her the most beautiful bouquet of orange and blue flowers. And make sure it's not too small, though. And then she can revisit her thoughts about the Knicks not having a dude. But best of the weekend, Dan. The Knicks beating the Spurs and humbling Wemby and his train that was, you know, like a locomotive. He needed that, man, in my opinion. But if you had to describe the Spurs and the series for the Spurs in one word, it would definitely be youth. And worst of the weekend, Dan, De'Aaron Fox and the end of NBA basketball, man. I wanted it to go seven games, which led me to watching more soccer than I've ever watched in my life. And you know what? I feel like the refs did a really good job not falling for the baiting by the players who just crumble to the ground and thrive in pain normally. They actually made him play on, which I really appreciated. So have a great week, boys.
7: Thank you, Buddha. Yeah, in between the soccer and College World Series, there was always something on. A little bit of golf as well, but good weekend. Good weekend. How about best and worst of the weekend? Todd? I'll start with you.
11: Best of the weekend, down by as many as 16 on Saturday night in Game 5. The Knicks come back once again, win their first title in 53 years. Jalen Brunson, 45 points, including 13 straight for New York in the fourth quarter. Worst of the weekend, also Sally in a win over the Tigers. Guardian, seven-time All-Star third baseman Jose Ramirez breaks a bone in his left hand while swinging as he led up the fifth inning in Cleveland, out indefinitely.
7: Dylan.
9: All right, Dan, my best, Brandon Bussey gets the shutout as the Hurricanes win their second Stanley Cup in franchise history. He stood on his head, you could say. My other best, the South Korean World Cup fans in Mexico are having the time of their lives. Saw a video of them dancing to Gangnam Style with the other Mexican fans. They're slugging tequila. Those dudes can drink. So they're having a lot of fun in Mexico.
7: Marvin?
12: My best of the weekend, Mitchell Robinson, longest tenured Knick, had 10 rebounds, including the rebound of his life. Late in the fourth quarter, big offensive rebound off of a missed free throw over Wemby. So good for him. Worst of the weekend, my guy, Stephon Castle. Bad time to play the worst game of your life. 1-for-10 from the field, 0-for-3 from 3 points. Tough loss.
7: Paul?
8: Watching the Knicks win and afterwards watching how much fun Patrick Ewing had with them.
7: Patrick Ewing.
8: Love Patrick Ewing. It's apples and oranges, like, he didn't win, but it felt like he did, and he gave a lot to the franchise. The other best of the weekend, USA 4-1 over Paraguay on Friday, and Fuller and Balogun had two goals. They looked fantastic.
7: Yeah, maybe we have some offensive firepower. We haven't really had that. You look at these other countries, and they always have one guy. You know, it's Harry Kane, Holland. Like, it feels like if you're either that or you have a really balanced team. And maybe you don't have star power, but you know, we need a star. We need somebody that you can go, okay, Jalen Brunson. How would he be if he didn't play basketball, Marvin, if he was on the soccer team?
12: When I was at the mothership, easily the worst thing that we did. Oh man, pick Russell Westbrook, how would he be as a goalie? Or what if Steph Curry decided to play soccer? Like, oh, my gosh.
7: I know.
12: They'd have a draft.
7: Yes.
12: If LeBron was the goalie.
7: Yeah. Yes, Dylan.
9: I know Paulie brought up as best as Patrick Ewing watching it. All of the slow-mo videos they showed of him hugging the players after, it just looked like he was yelling, but it just kind of looked like he was yawning because it was in slow motion. He just had his mouth open.
7: Trip in Vegas. Hi, Trip.
13: Hey, good morning, DP. Always good to speak with y'all. Got a worst of the weekend and then a two best. The worst will be our Golden Knights. They had a great season. But the best part of that, it could be a good thing because now maybe my season tickets won't go up so much since they lost. And then my truly best of the weekend is going to be Bud Cauley. What a story in the PGA Tour this weekend watching that, and I'm just excited for him.
7: Yeah, he's in a bad car accident years ago, good friends with Justin Thomas, and they played at Alabama and ended up getting his first win. Had his wife and two children out there. You know, sometimes you forget what they've gone through, how long it's taken for somebody to get to that moment. And not all of them are millionaires. Not all of them are rich. Most of them are struggling, you know, going to these. And when you don't make the cut, you don't make money, you know. But you still got to pay for travel. You got to pay for, you know, your accommodations, your caddy, those kind of things. And you see somebody grinding. And probably so many moments, so many times when you go, I don't want to do it anymore. And but give credit to him. There's a lot of those stories out there on the PGA Tour. Yes, Dylan.
9: Yeah, Ben Griffin, the PGA Tour player, he was asked recently basically like, what's your all-in costs week in, week out? And he said it's almost like 50 grand. And that might, you know, like that's going to vary by a lot. But he's like, there's all of these hidden costs that you don't see. And if you're not at the top of the leaderboard every week, like you are, you know, maybe breaking even a lot of the time.
7: James in Cincinnati. Hi, James. What do you have for me?
14: What up, DP? 6 foot, slender 190. I got a couple bests for you. I'm going to go on top of a Trip. That Bud Cauley story is pretty amazing. He was the number one amateur coming out, and he had the most starts without a PGA Tour win until this weekend, so I thought that was pretty cool. My second best, I mean, we got to give the Todd Father some love. Dude's on fire. I mean, Herbie, CC, Calipari, Del Mar, Reggie, and Jay today. Get that guy a raise.
7: All right. How about a round of applause for Todd? Just doing your job, really.
11: Basically.
7: Yeah. I mean, basically doing your job. Mike in Cincinnati, Mike in Connecticut. Hi, Mike.
15: Hi, Dan. I have a best and worst of the week. Best, I'm personally 53 years old, so I know exactly how long the Knicks felt in waiting to win a championship. So the best of the week goes to the New York Knicks fans who really got to celebrate. And the worst of the week goes to the Hartford Whalers fans who had to suffer through the Carolina Hurricanes winning their second Stanley Cup and making all of Hartford feel awful.
7: Yeah, yeah. I was there for the last game they played in Hartford. I took my son. He couldn't understand why the players were giving away all their equipment. I said, well, they're headed to another city, another state. But we were there. Sean Burke, I'd gotten to know him. You know, some of the players who had been there for quite some time. But, yeah, the Hartford Whalers. Your Carolina Hurricanes. Yes, Paul.
8: If you were a Hartford Whalers fan, do you celebrate this Stanley Cup win?
7: No.
8: Not at all?
7: No. Mm-mm. I don't think, well, let's see. Nobody in Seattle celebrated OKC's NBA championship last year. If you leave, see you. Just leave the nickname. That's what I've always said. If you leave, you must leave the nickname. At least give us something. Yes, Dylan.
9: Yeah, I know. I mean, there are still Rams, St. Louis Rams fans that are LA Rams fans, but I know they were, by and large, very.
7: Now, that is hatred.
9: Yeah.
7: For Stan Kroenke. That is bad, bad blood. You know, when you say you're staying or you're trying to stay, and then all of a sudden, well, we can't stay.
9: But if you were an LA Rams fan and then a St. Louis Rams fan back to LA Rams fan, do you stay?
7: I can't follow the lineage there. Yes, Dylan. Yes, Marvin.
12: the Hartford Whalers were in the same position as the Cleveland Browns, where as soon as the team left, they started winning championships. So if you're Cleveland, you can't celebrate. Same with Hartford.
7: Yeah, Paulie.
8: It's like the Minnesota North Stars. When they went down to Dallas, they became the Dallas Stars. Leave the name. I'm not anti-Minnesota Wild, but the Minnesota North Stars, great look, great name. They should have kept it.
7: Yeah, because Minnesota should be the Lakers.
8: Yeah.
7: They were the Minneapolis Lakers. You go out to L.A., get your own nickname. You know, the Brooklyn Dodgers, not the L.A. Dodgers, you should be able to hold on to your nickname. The Utah Jazz leaving New Orleans.
9: Oh. That's the best one.
8: Salt Lake is a hotbed of jazz. you know that.
7: Oh, yeah. Oh, don't I know that. Yeah. Smooth jazz. Yes, Todd?
11: I was just taking a sip of water.
7: Oh okay.
9: I watched that entire exchange unfold like a car crash. I was like, no, Todd, no.
11: Did I put my hand up by accident?
7: Yeah. But you could have covered for me. You could have, like, offered up something.
11: Yeah, I would have just said some kind of vague thing, and you would have said, thank you, Todd. Let's go to Pete in Kansas.
7: Yes, Paul.
8: Like the Grizzlies. Vancouver Grizzlies, probably every 5 feet there's a Grizzly. Memphis, not so much.
7: Yeah. Thank you, Todd.
11: You're welcome.
7: How about we take a break? Marv Albert, top of the hour. Reggie Miller will join us as well. More of your phone calls as well after this. 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
3: WIAA Boys State Baseball Tournament gets underway at Fox City Stadium with D1 quarterfinals on tap today. I'm Bill Scott with sports. Madison Memorial and Final Act get underway at 9 this morning, followed by Muskego and Marquette. The afternoon session starts at 2:30, Kokana facing River Falls, with Milton and Nicolet capping off date number one. Brewers knocked off the Phillies 4-0 to take 2-3 in their weekend series at AmFam Field. Blake Perkins clubbing a three-run homer. Jackson Churio added a solo blast to propel the Crew. Kyle Harrison went six innings for his eighth win of the season. Manager Pat Murphy said Harrison didn't have his best stuff.
4: His best innings were 5 and 6, but he was on point and didn't give up free bases. So we need from him. He's starting to understand the standard, and he's doing a great job with it.
3: Brewers calling up shortstop Cooper Pratt from AAA Nashville. He's set to make his Major League debut on Tuesday when the Brewers open a series against the Cleveland Guardians. In the Midwest League, Wisconsin beat Great Lakes 7-3. Quad Cities down Beloit 5-4. Packers will wrap up their off-season schedule this week. They'll hold the first of three OTA workouts today, mainly for rookies. Veterans have already ended their practice schedule last week and won't be back until the start of training camp in late July. Matt LaFleur's message?
5: We've got a really solid foundation right now, but it doesn't matter unless you maximize these next 47 days prior to training camp. So the work that they put in will show itself in training camp. And so the message is just, they got to push it, man, in every aspect.
3: Former Badger hockey defenseman Keandre Miller becoming the 15th Badger to have his name placed on the Stanley Cup. Miller helped the Carolina Hurricane to a 3-0 shutout win over Vegas last night, winning the Stanley Cup Series by a total of 4-2. Bill Scott, Wisconsin, Radio Network.
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Stat of the day is always brought to you by Panini America, the official trading cards of the Dan Patrick Show. I mentioned that the Spurs led 72% of the time during the NBA Finals. The Knicks just 24%. Also, we've talked a lot about the 53 years for the New York Knicks. Of the NFL's 32 teams, 11 have championship droughts of at least 30 years. Cardinals, Titans, Dolphins, Browns, Jets, Raiders, Panthers, Falcons, Vikings, Cowboys, Jags, Commanders, Chargers, Lions, Bears, Bengals, Bills.

0: And I mentioned that it's been 2 days since the Knicks won the title. It's been 5,244 since the New York Giants. The Jets, it's been 20,973 days since they last won, well, since they won their own NFL championship, the Super Bowl. The Islanders, over 15,000. The Mets, 14,000. The Rangers, 11,000 days. The Yankees, 6,000 days. Yes, Dylan.
1: There's another team in the mix, I think, there that is, they might have had a terrible weekend as well, which is the Brooklyn Nets.
0: Yeah, but nobody cares about the Brooklyn Nets.
1: I know, but even less now.
0: Is it possible?
1: I guess, maybe.
0: Like, less than zero?
1: Negative.
0: Yeah, Paul.
2: Like, if you were in season ticket sales for the Brooklyn Nets, maybe you'd offer free Knicks tickets to anyone who buys a season ticket to the Nets.
0: Mm.
2: Something.
0: Jalen in North Carolina. Hi, Jalen. What's on your mind today?
3: Hey, Dan. 6'3", 275. I got a best and worst for you. Best, the Hurricanes, obviously being from North Carolina, the Hurricanes winning the cup, obviously. And then the worst of the weekend would be, I'm a lifelong Hornets, lifelong Panthers fan. I do not watch hockey.
0: Well, oops. Sorry about that. Let's see. Bill in Tampa. Hi, Bill. Best and worst of the weekend.
4: Yes, and it counts.
0: Oh, okay. Marv Albert impersonation there.
4: 6'2", 285. My best of the weekend is the Knicks winning their first championship since I was 19 years old. I'm 72 now. My worst, Lisa Salters not giving Brunson a chance to compose himself and kept asking him, how do you feel? How do you feel? He's got tears in his eyes. He's trying to compose himself, and she wouldn't back off for a second.
0: Yeah, I'm going to disagree with you on that. You know, that's live TV in the moment, and she was trying to help him out. Do we have a portion of that? We don't have that, Marvin, with Lisa. We don't. Okay, you can speak on the air.
5: No, we do not have.
0: Yeah, we. This is radio.
5: We just have him from the press conference.
0: Okay,
5: just want to make good radio.
0: Okay. She was trying to help him out, but he did get emotional, and you know, you got to stay with that. You got to stay in the moment. And she was trying to guide him, try to help him out a little bit. But I saw it differently, having been in those moments where you're not quite sure how the interview is going to go. You got to kind of hang on for dear life. And I think Lisa was in the moment with him and trying to be sympathetic to somebody who doesn't do a lot of talking. And he was giving you his true. I think this had been bottled up and he got to this moment. He's on the mountaintop. And then I think it starts to hit you. And that's not where you go, let's go back up to Mike Breen. It's, let's get through this. Yes, Dylan.
1: Yeah, I think you could argue that he said plenty without really saying anything.
0: Yeah.
1: Like, and she did, she was like letting it breathe, but like she's trying to do her job too. It's not like she was just like hunting around like, who looks the most like frazzled right now? I'm going to go grill them.
0: Yeah, I think that, you know, she was, he agreed to do the interview. But you have to get Brunson, and he is the MVP. And it probably hit him because she's talking, you know, there's certain things that you can touch on that he's going to draw from and get emotional about with your teammates, your father, you know, people doubting you, all these little things that you go, let me go there. Look, I've done it. You're trying to go there. You want emotion. You want something real. And she got that. Sam in L.A. Hi, Sam.
6: Hey, good morning, Dan and the Danettes. A little fun analytics. Looking at your retirement in Super Bowl 2028, I went over the last 3 years and took three random months of what makes your show great. And what I counted was how many times you say a person's name, what city they're from, and then you say the phrase, what's on your mind? I think right there, I think I have estimated nearly 165,000 times you will have said that on the air in your career. But I want you to guess and go around the room over under estimated how many times you will say, thank you, Todd. Can we go around the room? And I'm going to give you a number, 35,000 times, and you think it's over or under?
0: Todd, do you think I've said thank you, Todd, over or under 35,000 times?
7: I'm going to take the over on that.
0: Okay, I'm sure you would. Marvin?
5: Under.
0: Dylan?
1: I'm going to go under.
0: Paul?
2: Yeah, under.
0: I'm going over.
6: Okay, so the nice thing about when you say thank you, Todd, there's a spectrum. You say it from out of like your, come on, Todd, versus that was a great input, Todd. So there's a spectrum. So the estimated time when you retire, you'll have said it 38,000 times.
0: Thank you, Todd. All righty. That's a nice stat of the day. The Knicks, in the first 24 hours after winning the championship, Fanatics gear, 8,000 orders. That is the most that they've ever received in a 24-hour period. The Eagles were the previous holder. So, great. That's what I want to see. More people who probably weren't Knicks fans. I've known a guy for 27 years. And I see him yesterday. He's got a Knicks hat on. I said, I didn't know you were a Knicks fan. He goes, yeah. I said, you've never talked about the Knicks. Never. He goes, well, there hadn't been anything to talk about. Yes, Mark.
5: That stat for the Knicks, it's 8,000 orders per minute.
0: Oh, my God. 8,000 per minute.
5: And Anthony just said he just bought two in the last 25 minutes.
0: All right, Anthony works with Mario. Yes, Paulie.
2: Yeah, I'm on the Knicks website right now, and there's tons of different choices. Shirts, hats, jerseys, everything.
0: Yeah, great. Great. I've been a Knicks fan for 3.5 months. Final hour coming up. 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
11: Western One Sports presents this World Soccer Update. Second day in a row, a tiny nation makes its World Cup debut. Yesterday was Curacao. That didn't go well for them, a 7-1 drubbing by Germany. Today in Atlanta, Cape Verde, also with a population smaller than Wyoming and taking on a powerhouse in Spain. Spaniards have an 18-year-old phenom, Lamine Yamal. He's got a leg injury, may not play much today. They don't figure to need him, but that's a name to remember later on. This is Egypt's fourth World Cup. It's second since 1990. It's third since 1934. Egypt has never won a game. Today facing Belgium in Seattle. New Zealand has never won a World Cup game. Three losses back in 1982 by a combined 12-2, and then three ties in 2010. The Kiwis played tonight in L.A. against Iran. Uruguay won the first World Cup in 1930. Another 20 years later today in Miami, it's Uruguay, Saudi Arabia. John Stashower, Westwood One Sports.
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2: Brunson down the lane. Lefty layup ties the game. It's the first 40-point night in the finals in Knicks franchise history. It's happening, Knicks fans. It's happening. It's been 53 years. But for this moment, it was well worth the wait. A playoff run that'll go down in history and a team that will live forever. The New York Knicks are NBA champions.
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5: Final hour on this Monday. We'll talk to Reggie Miller and the great broadcaster Marv Albert will join us momentarily. Stat of the day brought to you by Panini America, the official trading cards of the program. U.S. Open this week on NBC and Peacock at Shinnecock Hills Golf Club. That'll be coming up on NBC Peacock and NBC Sports Network. 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Dylan, would you give us the poll results? Then we'll get to Marv Albert.
6: Yeah, Dan, we got a couple up there. Who's winning the NBA Finals next year? Spurs, Thunder, Celtics, or other? I went in order of the odds, Knicks fans. 45% say other. And then Paulie sent this one over last hour. I put it up. What will you remember most about this NBA Finals series? Brunson's dominance, Spurs blowing leads, the Anunoby tip-in, or other? 61% say the Spurs blowing leads.
5: Oh, okay. Wow, I'm surprised at that. MVP odds for next year, according to DraftKings, it's Wemby, then Shai Gilgeous, Nikola Jokic, Luka Doncic, Giannis, Anthony Edwards, Cade Cunningham, Jason Tatum, then Jalen Brunson. Plus 5,000 for Jalen Brunson to be MVP. Wemby is plus 200. 877-3DP-SHOW. We'll get to your phone calls, best and worst of the weekend. He is synonymous with New York Knicks basketball. Hall of Famer, broadcasting Hall of Famer as well. And he was there, the longtime voice of the Knicks, 1970, 1973. And we welcome back Marv Albert. How do you feel today, Marv?
7: Hey, Dan. Great to talk to you. I feel good, and it's a privilege to know that my former broadcast partner, Reggie Miller, is on deck waiting after me. We had so many laughs and such good times doing the games on mostly for the I would say most of the way for TNT.
5: What do you remember about 1970, 1973 with these Knicks teams?
7: Well, I find that those Knicks, I know people are saying this is the greatest Knicks team of all time, but the game is so much faster, and of course there's now the three-point play, but I thought that team would have to be considered number one, as great as the current Knicks are. But you had Bill Bradley, Walt Frazier, Earl Monroe in 73. You had just an incredible group of players, Dave DeBuscher, skipping somebody, Dick Barnett was the other guard. But I thought that what they did to get DeBuscher was the Knicks' best acquisition since Jalen Brunson. Mm. DeBuscher was acquired for Walt Bellamy and Howard Komarz, which was an incredible trade for the Knicks. It just turned everything around. Then they got Earl Monroe, who was available for 73. That also was a huge trade, and eventually Jerry Lucas. But those teams were spectacular in the way they moved the ball around. You had some of the greatest players of all time. And I think if they played today, with the same training programs and the same type of situation, they would be outstanding. They'd be contenders also. Every year. But not to take anything away from this year's team, it was just unbelievable what they did, because they were actually not the same team that we saw in the regular season. Even though they won 53 games, they were behind Detroit and Boston, and you just didn't know what you were going to get, and it all came together in the playoffs. So, first of all, Mike Brown made so many excellent moves, particularly early in the series against the Spurs, using Karl Anthony Towns as more of a facilitator, and was a huge part of it in terms of setting things up and being like a point center. I think Mike did a great job with that.
5: Yeah, I go back to the 70 and 73 teams, and I know we're kind of held in the moment here, creatures of the moment, with Jalen Brunson, greatest Knick of all time, and I always say, win another title, then we can have the conversation, because I would still put Willis Reed and Walt Frazier up there. Your thoughts?
7: Totally agree. Yes, no question. I mean, it could be eventually. I mean, Brunson has been a terrific player, clutch player, when you consider his height, 6'2", maybe 6'1", how well he has done, and they're such an unselfish team, much of that due to the fact of the play of people like Brunson and Hart. It was the Villanova group, you know, that really brought them into the kind of stardom that we saw this season. But, I would agree. You'd have to have Clyde and you'd have to have Willis in that group. I would put, at this point, it could change in a couple of years, but at this point, I'd have Brunson as number three, which isn't bad when you consider all the players that have been on that roster.
5: Why did it take 53 years, Marv?
7: There were some bad decisions along the way. I think that they finally got the right group together. I thought that the combination of Leon Rose, the team president, who was once a super agent, but he made a series of spectacular moves that were incredible. He got Mikal Bridges for five. People were questioning it at the time because it was five number one draft picks. He acquired Jalen Brunson, OG Anunoby, Karl Anthony Towns, Josh Hart. That's a pretty impressive resume. And that just changed everything. And they're so unselfish. They also happen to be a terrific group of guys, you know, who all get along. He added to the team, though. He made them into the team that we saw in the playoffs, because they weren't this team at parts of the season, but the regular season is so different, as you know, than the playoffs. And we saw a Knick team that is actually 9-10 deep. Even a guy like Josh Alvarado, who he got from New Orleans, played a major role. You know, playing the backcourt, that was probably the smallest backcourt in the NBA. But coming in spots and playing so well during the course of the playoffs. And they go on and win 13 straight games, which is unheard of, you know, through the playoff run.
5: Do you find yourself watching maybe game four and saying, boy, I wish I was calling that game?
7: You know, I've gotten away from that. I really have. I remember some early season games from time to time since I retired, and I said, boy, that'd be fun to call. But, you know, Mike Breen did such a great job, I thought. And once it's over, it's really over. I would enjoy the games. I watch so much basketball, so much baseball, which is fun. I am Mr. Binge TV also, it should be pointed out. I lead the streaming chase. So I'm really enjoying myself.
5: He's Marv Albert, Basketball Hall of Famer, longtime voice of the Knicks and the Rangers there in 1970, 1973. And, of course, NBA on NBC, NBA on TNT, play-by-play. How often did you find yourself having to bite your tongue and not be critical of the Knicks when you were doing, you know, strictly Knicks games?
7: Well, I was critical at times. I didn't feel I had to bite my tongue. I always felt it was very important to tell what was happening because people would see it. So, I mean, not to kill them, but I think you have to point out mistakes. There were not many mistakes in the Red Holzman era, when you had, you know, that group of Reed and DeBuscher and Frazier and so on, Bradley. And that was a fun group to be around. I mean, you know, Bill will be traveling with a load of books on every every road trip. In fact, he joined the team after being at Oxford. He didn't come to them right away. In fact, he played, I remember he told me the story, he was doing play-by-play of himself, as we all did when we shoot around the schoolyard or whatever, and I asked him for a sample one day of what his play-by-play sounded like. So he said to me he would, but it would break my heart.
5: Oh, look who's here to say hello. Reggie Miller joining us now, Marv.
7: Oh, look, Reggie, coming here. There must be some free food somewhere.
8: Hey, look, I just wanted to hop on here really quick and say this about the Marvelous One. Because of this, of the Knicks winning this championship, you know, there's a few people that deservingly should be getting a ring. And, you know, I reached out to Spike, long time. Was there good, bad, the ugly? The Marvelous One is in that category for what he has meant to the game of basketball. But when you think of Knicks basketball, I will always think of the voice of the NBA, and that's the Marvelous One. And I know he's been a little bit removed from the game recently, but I learned a lot of how I approach games just by listening and being side by side with the Marvelous One. So I know everyone's celebrating in New York. Marv, I hope you're, I saw an Instagram post of you jumping on a bus or something like that during the celebration. I think that was you, Marvelous. You were out there with a lot of those young guys. Congratulations, the Marvelous One. You deserve this.
7: Thank you for the extremely kind words. I miss you. You know, what Reggie and I used to do is we would tour the hotels that we went to on the road before making certain that we'd accept the room. We'd be like hunting down good rooms, and I always enjoyed that. Of course, all the meals we had, all the laughs. You were so great to work with and did, you know, such an amazing job. So I miss those days. I really do.
8: Reg, we miss you, Marvelous.
5: Reg, I'll talk to you in a minute here. Let me say goodbye to Marv and thank you for jumping on. Marv, are you getting a championship ring?
7: For this team? No. I did for the previous two. No, I really have nothing to do with the current teams. That's not going to happen. But, yeah, I have the previous ones, which were away, locked away in a drawer in my office.
5: Well, you got to bring them out this week.
7: You think so? Yeah.
5: I don't know who you're going to show them off to.
7: My wife I could show them off to. You know, we have three pugs. They would enjoy it, you know, but they'd probably try to take a bite out of it, you know.
5: But thank you for joining us. I appreciate it.
7: Always a pleasure.
5: Yeah, I couldn't help but think of you with 53 years ago.
7: Thank you. And ask Reggie some really tough questions.
5: I'll grill him. I'll grill him, Marv.
7: Grill him, yeah.
5: Thank you, Marv.
7: All right, Dan. Thanks so much. Appreciate
5: it. That's Marv Albert, Hall of Famer. Yeah, I did think of Marv, you know, 53 years ago. And I remember hearing his voice. And when I was at the University of Dayton, I had guys who were from the New York area. And they were telling me how great Marv Albert was as a broadcaster. And I'd hear the voice and I go, I don't get it. Because, you know, Marv would, yes, and it'd count, you know. And I'd be like, all right. But it was just like with Chick Hearn and Johnny Most. If you grew up with that voice.

0: try to get out of the way of NBC. But Marv was always, always, always a very nice person and was not above anybody. And, you know, there were people who were like that. Marv was not. He was always very accommodating, friendly, always, you know, he didn't take himself serious. So I couldn't help but think 53 years, that's a long, long, long, long, long time. Yeah, Paulie.
1: And Marv was so great in the 80s. If you weren't from the New York area, you got to know him with the NBC, peak NBC in the 80s with the NBA, and he was just appointment programming in the playoffs.
0: And he did the range, and I thought he did hockey better than basketball. I thought he was great, you know, and he passed it down to his son. But and then he had his brothers that were play-by-play voices too. Al Albert, and Kenny, his son.
2: Steve Albert.
0: Steve. Yeah. You imagine those guys at home when they're growing up, all doing play-by-play of their own, you know, games in their head.
1: What's for dinner?
0: Yes. Yes.
2: You're going to leave those dishes in the sink?
0: Is that your Marv?
2: That's my Marv.
0: Oh, okay. Do it one more time.
2: You're going to leave those dishes in the sink? Yes.
0: The yes is good. Thank you, Tom.
2: Welcome.
0: Reggie Miller will join us coming up next here, Dan Patrick Show. 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
1: The Carolina Hurricanes won the Stanley Cup, taking Game 6 at Vegas Sunday night, 3-0. Jordan Staal was named playoff MVP at age 37, the oldest ever. The Hurricanes' only other title came 20 years ago. In the World Cup's late game, Sweden 5-1 over Tunisia. Ivory Coast, with a goal in the 90th minute, won 1-0 against Ecuador. Germany pounded Curacao 7-1, and Japan tied Netherlands 2-2 on a goal in the 89th minute. WNBA wins for New York, its 7th straight, and Atlanta. Denny Hamlin won the NASCAR race at Pocono, his 3rd straight victory at 45. He will retire after next season. Lewis Hamilton took the F1 race in Spain. The Sunday night ball game to Texas, 6-4 at Boston. Colorado beat the A's in Las Vegas, 23-9. San Francisco, 5-1 over the Cubs. Victories for the Yankees and for Tampa Bay.
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6: Your Monday is looking mostly sunny and seasonably warm this afternoon, a high of 75 degrees. There's a slight chance of a thundershower in the North Woods. Tonight, variable clouds, isolated showers, a mild night, a low of 57. Scattered showers and thunderstorms tomorrow, 50-50 chance with a high of 72. From the WBY First Alert Weather Center, I'm meteorologist Steve Balon.
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16: Well, if Jalen Brunson needed any more motivation for next year, DraftKings just sent me MVP odds for next year. There's 1, 2, 3, 4, 5, 6, 7, 8, 9 players in front of Jalen Brunson. And as far as favorites to win the NBA championship next year, Spurs, Thunder, Celtics, then the Knicks, followed by the Lakers. He's the Hall of Famer, Reggie Miller, NBA on NBC lead analyst. The New York Knicks won the NBA championship because what?
17: Jalen Brunson. Look, you and I had this conversation just last week when you said when your star player is struggling, and I said, just keep shooting. Fast forward to game 5. No one else could make a bucket on that team. Yeah. There was one guy who kept shooting, Jalen Brunson, and he gave the rest of those guys hope and life to win that game on the road.
16: I looked at the Spurs, Reg, and it sounds strange to say that the younger team was more tired. I thought Wemby looked gassed at the end of most of these games. Anything else stand out? With And the Spurs, you know, as Wemby said, look, we dominated for most of these games, which is true. They just didn't dominate when they needed to. But the Spurs lost because of, aside from Jalen Brunson,
17: youth and inexperience. And I think we were all waiting for this youth and inexperience to show up. And it just so happened it showed up on the biggest stage in the NBA Finals. Look, I applaud what the Spurs did. For them to go into the defending champ's house in game seven and win that ball game and get a chance to move on, maybe that had a little bit to do with fatigue. But I stated on air, I think it was in game five or six when the Knicks were just waiting on who was going to win that series. I said, it doesn't matter who wins here in the Western Conference. The Knicks were going to win. Just you could just see how cohesive the Knicks had been playing. And I think for the Spurs, as great of talent as Wemby is, Stephon Castle, Dylan Harper, all those guys are great. And experience matters. You know what I would have liked? Again, we are playing Monday morning quarterback here for the Spurs. When the Clippers let Chris Paul go, Chris Paul had played a season with the San Antonio Spurs. I wish that they would have picked up Chris Paul just as an insurance vet on that bench for moments like the finals. Because there's certain things that went down in the finals if Chris Paul had been at the end of that bench. And I love Bismack Biyombo. I love Kelly Olynyk. Great vets to have on your team. But if you would have had Chris Paul at the end of that bench as a point guard, I think that would have helped De'Aaron Fox. That would have helped Stephon Castle. To me, Dylan Harper was the best, most consistent Spurs player in that series, in those five games. Wemby got all the attention, but to me, Dylan Harper was the most consistent player. I just think Chris Paul would have helped. Again, this is Monday morning quarterback. I'm just talking. This is why bets matter. Youth got the best of the Spurs.
16: Explain to us what it, you know, the, I guess, the mindset of being a closer. Because Brunson is a closer. SGA is a closer. There's certain guys who are made for those moments. But what are they made up of that, for some reason, the moment doesn't get too big?
17: You're not afraid of failure. You're not afraid to take the heat when it comes your way if things don't go your way. And if you look at all the greats, from the Kobe's to the Mike's, to the Brunson's, SGA's, they have one thing in common. They want the ball in their hands, and they're not afraid if the shot does not go in that, oh my goodness, what are people going to say or write about me? They move on to the next play. And I knew every time it was a close game, the Knicks were going to win because they had the best player on the floor. He can manipulate matchups. He plays off 2 feet, so his footwork is impeccable. He was going to be able to get any shot he want. Now, if he made that shot, that's on him. There was nothing you were going to do for him not to get a clean look or a good rep. And that's what the great ones do. They manipulate the game, and Brunson is as good as anyone doing that.
16: But everybody missed out on this. Everybody. He was a second-round draft pick. Even his head coach, Jay Wright, joined us in the first hour. He said, I didn't think he was a number one guy. Maybe a number two, maybe a number three on a championship team. The Knicks wanted Donovan Mitchell. They got Jalen Brunson as a consolation prize. Has it been right in front of us? We didn't, even in Dallas, you know, when Luka went out and early in the playoffs during that run to the final, Jalen Brunson gave us a glimpse of this. And I think we thought, oh, wow, that's cute. Now all of a sudden, you know, it's not a cute story. It's a real story. But has he been hiding in plain sight?
17: Yeah, that's exactly it. He's been a championship player at every level. High school, won a chip, won two at Villanova, and now he's won one in the NBA. And, you know, people wanted to always disrespect his size. But people need to understand being able to play in angles. I mean, there was a couple opportunities in this final series when he got switched off, when Wimby got switched off onto him. A couple huge big-time threes over a 7'4" and really 8-foot frame when Wimby goes up. And in game five, you saw that one move when he got into the paint and Wimby almost fell and he was able to finish right at the rim. Look, he knows how to play in angles. He understands his limitations and what he's about. And also, too, let's give the rest of the team a lot of credit, surrounding him with the right complements of players. Having his guys from Villanova like Hart, and having Mikal Bridges, guys that understand how to play with him, how to set him up, having Cat, a stretch five, Leon Rose putting the parts around him, they all deserve credit here.
16: I know that it's a copycat league, or at least, you know, that team won. Maybe we should try to do what they do, or we get people to counteract what they're doing. I don't know if GMs are going to go, hey, let's build a cohesive team here, because this is not something out of a blueprint here. These guys played in college. You brought them here and it works. But I don't know if other teams are going to go, you know what we need? We need guys who played in college together and we're going to have teamwork here.
17: No, what they're going to do is what the Knicks did really is copy the blueprint of OKC and Indiana just a year ago. Playing 9-10 guys, right? This is why Coach Thibodeau really was shown the door. He only played six guys the last 2 years in those conference finals versus Indiana, whereas Indiana was playing 9 or 10 guys, had fresher guys at the end of games. And Mike Brown comes in and says, okay, I'm going to trust in my bench. Jose Alvarado, along with Brunson, wins game four in that 29-point comeback. Landry Shamet was huge off the bench all postseason. Deuce McBride. Mike Brown had trust in his bench. He played nine deep throughout the playoffs. And that was a page from the Thunder and a page from Indiana a year ago. Depth matters. So that's where the copycat will come. You'll see more GMs and teams trying to load up. Instead of having a starting five, you really need a starting nine. You need guys that you can plug in and out, that can play major minutes, and you've got to have depth if you want to win a championship now.
16: Yeah, and it's good that you mentioned Mike Brown. He's going to get lost in all of this because this is about Jalen Brunson, the Knicks as a franchise winning. I thought Mike had a really good playoff run, and something clicked after game three against the Hawks, and he took chances, he made it work, and I'm guessing that those stops in Golden State and San Antonio prepared him for this moment.
17: Huge. And think about that. I mean, this is the guy who took LeBron and the Cavs to the finals as well and came up short. So I think being the associate head coach under Steve Kerr and winning those titles there helped. I think his experience in L.A., not necessarily winning, helped. And I think the pitfalls of being in Sacramento and, you know, calling out your star player like De'Aaron Fox and then being shown the door a day later helped. That all builds character, right? So now you know the do's and don'ts when you get on the biggest stage, which is Madison Square Garden in New York, and you have this roster that's been successful, been knocking on the door, but hasn't been able to get over the hump. Well, what did he change up? He changed up his depth, trust in the bench. He changed the offense. You know what? JB, you can't be ball dominant anymore. You're going to have to be able to play off the basketball. The ball has energy. It will find you. It found him. They rode his shoulders. They changed up the offense. And here we are.
16: Off season with Giannis, I was listening to Brian Windhorst, and he felt like getting to the NBA draft is when, if Giannis is moved, but I'm just trying to figure out the right fit because people have mentioned Boston. I don't think you change your philosophy if you're Boston. You're a three-point shooting team. Now you're going to change that? I don't see that happening, but do you see a destination that makes sense for Giannis?
17: I still like the Boston. I think if you're Joe Mazzulla, you do have to change a little bit. They took way too many threes. I'm sorry. And again, I know this is...
16: But are you giving up Jaylen Brown?
17: If that's what it's going to take, I mean, I'll have to see the rest of that roster. Yeah, I mean...
16: I can't 50, do that.
17: 50 threes a game is way too much. Look how the game is being won now, especially in the finals and in the playoffs. You've got to have mid-range games, right? Threes are great, don't get me wrong, but look at the Spurs in game four. They fell in love with the three in the first half, built a 29-point lead, and kept shooting them in the third, and that allowed the Knicks to get back in. A couple drives here and there, a couple mid-range shots, you win that game comfortably. You can't fall in love with the threes. I thought the Celtics, granted they won a championship doing that, but it bit them in the behind in that Philly series. And I think they would change up, and I think Giannis would help in bringing in more twos, more and ones. I'm not saying you abandon the three altogether, but you still have Tatum to shoot threes. You would still have Sam Hauser to shoot threes, Peyton Pritchard to shoot threes. You just don't need 50. Maybe, 35 to 40, right? And a lot of and ones.
16: Okay, but if I said going into next season, who's a better team, Celtics or Knicks?
17: With Giannis?
16: No, right now, these rosters. So a healthy Tatum the entire season, better team.
17: That's very close.
16: But it's the Celtics.
17: That's very close.
16: But it's the Celtics.
17: Yeah, it would probably be Boston.
16: Okay. OKC or the Knicks?
17: OKC. Look, it was a perfect tsunami for the Knicks. No one was beating New York. Even the Thunder, I thought, would have lost against the Knicks. But I think it would have been a better series if the Thunder would have been in the finals, in my opinion, because you had more guys to guard Brunson that weren't young. I mean, he took advantage of the youth, and that's what you play who's in front of you. You play who's in front of you. I just thought Caruso, Wallace, Dort, Isaiah Joe, and a little bit of SGA, those are a lot of players you can throw at Brunson.
16: But this series was a good series. San Antonio led in every game by double digits. They led 72% of the time. It's just they didn't have a guy who can close. And that proved to be that these games were almost all of them were really close.
17: They were.
16: You didn't have a closer. OKC was a little too banged up for me. A healthy OKC, I think, is better than the Knicks. But San Antonio went toe-to-toe. I just think maybe history won't be kind to them because they lost 4 out of 5. But, I mean, they were in all of those games and led all of those games by double digits.
17: That's why this will hurt the Spurs and Wemby even more. When you had double-digit leads in every game and you only won one of those games, that's very difficult. That's difficult to have double-digit leads. The 29-point, I mean, that's
16: – you can't.
17: Everyone keeps saying, oh, they're young, they'll be back. Be careful saying that.
16: Yeah, no.
17: I mean, someone go ask Dan Marino that, all right? Someone it took 20 years for the Thunder to get back to the – they said that about KD, Westbrook, and Harden. Oh, they're young. They got to the finals. They lost to LeBron in Miami. They'll be back. It took them 20 years, and it was a whole different team. They get back to the finals. Be careful when you say, oh, they're young, they'll be back. Nothing is guaranteed in this game.
16: Got plans for the offseason?
17: Yeah, rest, kids, cycle. That's it.
16: What about Tour de France for you?
17: Look, NBC has been asking me about it. I want to highlight two stages. I might not do it this season, but next tour, I am going to go to France. And I'm going to preview a couple of these. I'm going to ride with, all the GoPros. And I'm going to highlight what these athletes actually go through. Now, I might not go at the speed of some of the tour pros, but that is a bucket list of mine, is to go and do a couple stages of the Tour de France and highlight and show people the suffering that these cyclists go through.
16: But are you going to do drugs? Like, you know, a lot of those.
17: Hey, wait, what are you talking about, Theodore? What?
16: You're not going to do any blood doping, right?
17: No. Check my veins. Please check.
16: I think that'd be great if you went to a couple of stages there.
17: I want to do a couple stages just to show people what it's all about.
16: But are you going to go into the mountains, though, Reg?
17: Yes. Oh. Yes. I want to. I'm not doing any of the for the sprinters. I want to go up. We're going up. Yes. We're going to the mountains.
16: Thank you for your contributions all year long.
17: It's been a great season. Thank you for having me back, Theodore. Love and appreciate you.
16: Thank you, bud. Stay in touch.
17: Yes.
16: That's Reggie Aloysius Miller Jr. III. Big cyclist. Big cyclist. Stays in great shape. Let's take a break. 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What we learn, what's in store tomorrow. We're right back after this. It's my morning ritual. We get ready for the morning meeting. I go sit in my Z-cliner, and then I have the lumbar. 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
3: Well, the Milwaukee Brewers would take their series against the Phillies, winning 4-0 at American Family Field. Jackson Chirio and Blake Perkins each homered, while starting pitcher Kyle Harrison pitched three-hit ball for six innings on their way to victory. With the Brewers at 43-26 on the year, five games above the Cardinals for first place in the NL Central, Pat Murphy reacts to his ball club.
4: I'm happy for the guys. That's what it's about. You know, I'm happy for the guys to be in a battle like this against the team built for the World Series. And that type pitching, and that's what this whole thing's about, is to try to be in these environments as much as you can and keep your poise and, you know, hopefully win a couple of them.
3: The Brewers will now have today off and will host the Guardians tomorrow at American Family Field. Turning to the Packers, they'll finish up week three of their OTAs starting today, tomorrow, and Thursday. Head coach Matt LaFleur said the veterans have off and it'll just be for the rookies.
5: So we'll keep the rookies, we'll train them all week. They'll go through some of their rookie development program. And then everybody else will kind of be virtual checking in.
3: The Packers will reconvene for July 28th. That'll be the start of training camp.
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3: It was reported this weekend by the Ringer's Bill Simmons. This weekend, the Boston Celtics made a trade offer for the Bucks' two-time MVP, Giannis Antetokounmpo. Bucks ownership did say they want to get a trade potentially done before the NBA draft, which is June 23rd. 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
1: 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Tim Legler, who was on the call for the NBA Finals, he'll join us. Mikal Bridges, of the Knicks will stop by as well. Paul in Louisiana. Hi, Paul.
13: Hey, Dan, good morning. Best and worst for the weekend, but I have to give you a peptide update on the my weight. 6'5", down to 198 from 220. What?
1: All right.
13: Anyway, best of the weekend, my company sent me to the beach to work for this weekend, so I got to take my two daughters with me. The worst of the weekend, we all came back with nice sunburns. So just one little note, you know, because of the Knicks win, I had been a longtime basketball coach here in Louisiana in high school, and the story of Mitchell Robinson and his high school coach, Butch Stockton, is one. I don't know if you've seen it or read about it, but it's freaking fantastic. It's a really, really great story. Family, you know, the coach and the wife help out, and then later in life, after the wife passes away, Mitchell helps out, you know, his former coach. So something to look into, and if y'all haven't heard about it, it's a fantastic story. So I just
1: thank you, Paul. Tatum in Houston. Hi, Tatum.
14: Hey, what's going on, Dan, Patrick, man? First time, long time, listening all the time, man. How you doing today?
1: Great, great. What do you have for me?
14: All right, quick, man. I don't want to take any thunder. My best of the weekend, I got to give it to Jose Alvarado. The Puerto Rican Festival is going down in New York this week. He's the champion right now in that town, so he's going to have a really good week. My worst of the weekend, I got to go with the R&B singer that looks like that's a head coach, Mitch Johnson, man. My man had a bad series. I think he'll rebound from it, but, yeah, he just had a real bad season. Hey, so you and Reggie were talking about that whole the three-pointing, and I think that the analytics has affected basketball. My quick question to you is, if they brought back the hand check situationally, would that prevent people from shooting all these crazy, ridiculous threes?
1: I don't know. I don't know. But even the forearm that they allowed you to have and the hand check. Hand check, if you've ever been around those guys to know how strong they are, when somebody says, oh, they just put their hand on you, there are guys they could put their hand on you and they can move you. And I thought that that was, I mean, the fact they allowed that. We're going to give you an arm bar. We're going to let you put your hands on somebody while you're guarding them. Crazy. Yes, Mark.
17: I couldn't imagine if it was 1991 and Terry Cummings is dictating where you can go.
1: Terry was like country strong. He was old man strong.
17: Oh, for sure.
1: Before he was old man. Let's see. Jordan Stahl won the Conn Smythe. He's almost 38 years of age. He played great. He had at least one goal in each of the first five games. Finished with six goals. That's a big-time moment. How about this day in sports history, Paul?
18: I got a couple for you, Dan. 1938, Johnny Vandermeer of your Reds pitched his second straight no-hitter. That still blows my mind. 1949, there was a star baseball player named Eddie Waitkus for Philadelphia. He was seriously injured when a female fan entered his room and shot him. This was the basis for the story of the movie The Natural.
1: 1976, the Astrodome had its first and only rainout. Their 7 inches of rain made it difficult for the umpires to get through the flooded streets to the stadium, so it was officially ruled a rainout. Also, Thomas the Hitman Hearns with a second-round knockout of Roberto Duran. The first knockout of his career. Boy, when you see that punch. Tommy Hearns, he was such a strange build. He was tall. I think he was a middleweight or welterweight, but golly, did he hit you. I didn't always agree with his philosophy sometimes, certainly when he was going against Marvelous Marvin Hagler. But man, if you see the punch by Tommy Hearns against Roberto Duran, that's where it's just like lights out. Good night. Mark in Ohio. Hi, Mark.
19: Hey, Dan. My worst of the weekend, and it's only my worst because I'm a Spurs fan, is we lost the championship. But I had a couple of specific reasons I think we did. First of all, the coach. I think he lacked strategic timeouts during the series and kind of let the runs keep rolling, especially in the, you know, the fourth game. We shot 8 straight threes and missed them all. I guarantee you after about the third one, Pop would have called a timeout and done some butt chewing. But the reason I think is, and I agree with you that Wimby needs to get in better shape, but Cornette was terrible. I mean, he had to block at OKC and made a few free throws, but every time there was a rebound, seemed to bounce off his hands and become a scrum. I mean,
1: yeah, but I don't want to rely on Luke Kornet if I'm going to win a championship. I'm sorry. Like, he's nice that you're able to put him in there for just a little bit. But if you're going to take Wemby out, you got to have somebody who, you know, it's not that much of a deficit on just maybe rebounding, doing simple things. Yeah, Dylan.
20: It does feel like it was a little bit of like the analytics versus non-analytics with the Knicks being the latter. Like, did the analytics say to have Jose Alvarado in the game at the end in game four? Probably not. That felt like a gut play.
1: Yeah, but we brought this up. I got to take the ball out of Brunson's hand so he's not being pressured three quarters court and he's going to be tired. They brought in Alvarado. You take the ball out of Brunson's hands and you're not shooting eight or nine consecutive threes. You're not a three-point shooting team. Everybody got drunk with, oh, I'm going to make the highlights here. And then all of a sudden you look up and you go, I'll be damned. Wait, we're losing? Todd, what did I learn on today's award-nominated program?
21: Despite being considered too slow, too short, or not athletic enough, Jay Wright said Jalen Brunson just proved everyone, including himself, that he can lead a team.
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22: 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And that's about on par with who he's been.
23: He doesn't fit the profile of a Brewers player. He strikes out.
22: Yeah.
23: He hits into double plays. He's not a great defender. I just don't know. I guess there's not any other option.
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22: right? 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
28: Westwood One Sports presents this World Soccer Update. It is day five of the World Cup. Spain and Cape Verde started about an hour in Atlanta. Spain one of the top favorites to win the World Cup. While this is the first World Cup game ever for Cape Verde, an island nation located about 350 miles off the west coast of Africa, a population of about 500,000. They'll be followed by Belgium and Egypt in Seattle, then it's Saudi Arabia and Uruguay in Miami, and tonight in Los Angeles, Iran takes on New Zealand. The captain of the Kiwis, Chris Wood.
0: They're not top 20 or close to top 20 in the world for no reason. They're a very good side. So we know what we're going to come up against. We're going to try and find the weaknesses they have and exploit them and hopefully come out on top in our way. But we know it's up against a very good side.
28: Tomorrow is the debut of defending champion Argentina. They'll take on Algeria in Kansas City. With this World Soccer Update, John Stashower, Westwood One Sports.
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7: The score.
18: All right, starting off, Hurley and Clark traffic updates. Right now, no incidents report. Moving along pretty good this morning, but if
8: not
18: something...
8: possible.
18: Not possible, huh?
8: Not with the news of Cooper Pratt coming up. Everybody's driving off the road.
18: Well, Leo probably is. He's off today.
8: I think that's what happened.
18: That's what happened. But no incidents right now until further notice. We'll let you know. Thanks to Hurley Clark Law Firm. Let's get into it. Okay, let's re-rack that. Boy, it sure is a Monday. Let me put this up. There we go.
7: Need a little relief in your day?
15: We go on riverboat gambling trips. We make our own beef jerky. That's what we do.
7: That's what these two are all about.
26: You better lock it up. No, you lock it up. Lock it up. Lock it up.
7: It's the Bullpen with PJ and Nick.
26: Friends who ride majestic, translucent steeds.
7: Brought to you by Stone Toad Bar and Grill in Menasha. Here's PJ and Nick.
18: All right, we're in an action-packed Monday edition of the Bullpen. Just, where's my lasers? Here they are.
8: Love it.
18: Actually, I got to cut out of this. Oh, I forgot to tell you. Yeah, we got to rotate our lasers.
8: We have multiple lasers?
18: Yeah, there was that one.
8: I like just singular. Oh, that's a real good sharpshooter shot. Okay.
18: There's that one all around. Okay. You know.
8: Okay.
18: There's that laser.
8: I like this. Okay.
18: That's pretty good. I think there's one more.
8: Oh, yeah.
18: Yeah.
8: Oh,
18: that one really comes on strong.
8: That's a lot of lasers. A lot of buildup.
18: Yeah, I forgot to tell you. We got the laser rotator.
8: Oh, I like it.
18: So whenever you need a laser.
8: We're primed for greatness.
18: I got you. We're primed for greatness after
8: Cooper
18: this.
8: Cooper Pratt's going to come up. He's going to hit 350.
18: Yep.
8: He's going to crank out 20 homers.
18: That's what a lot of people are expecting.
8: Statistics at the shortstop position, the likes of which we've never seen.
18: Yep. That's what a lot of people are thinking now.
8: Yeah. I absolutely love this. I'm super excited for it. Super energized by it.
18: Yep.
8: Love it. But I am not expecting him to do a Jesus turn here at the shortstop position.
18: Come on, Nick. Get
8: Ortiz
18: on board.
8: Ortiz is a really solid shortstop. Really, really good shortstop.
18: I know. Yes.
8: Offensive liability, you could certainly argue lately. And that's nobody's going to argue with you on that. Like, yeah, offensive production that we don't want to see. You definitely want to see the youngster out there. You want to see if we can turn that around a little bit.
18: Yeah.
8: But I wouldn't be shocked if he comes up and hits 210.
1: I will not either.
8: Is, it's gonna. It might take a little bit, and it might not. It might not. But I'm really excited for it.
1: Mm-hmm.
8: I'm also not expecting this man to Jesus my way through the shortstop position and bring the team to the World Series. I think I think we have to be careful with it. We have to allow him and give him the grace, give him the leash to develop as a young prospect at the major league level.
1: Yeah.
8: We're expecting a lot of this, dude.
1: I think we've been spoiled by call-ups because they've been great. I'll go back to even, Ryan Braun, that call-up way back when. That was fantastic because we heard a lot of hype, and all of a sudden he, boom, then he burst on the scene. Okay, that was great. So that was a long time ago. But recent call-ups. Okay, I'll go back to Sal Frelick. I remember Sal getting called up, and didn't he homer that first game again? I think he was against the Yankees or something like that, and he had a big series against them or something like that. But I remember when he got called up, he had a big game. Oh, we're off to the races with him. Obviously, last year with Miss. Okay, that was a heck of a call-up. That was, that debut was fantastic, and then he went from there. So we've been kind of spoiled with the call-ups lately.
8: Definitely.
1: I think I'm with you. I'm going to pump the brakes on the Pratt thing. I know a lot of people, Ortiz can't hit, and Renifo, and, that half left
8: side. It's all true.
1: It's all terrible. Yes, we get it. But I've been on the Ortiz. He's there for the glove. He's not there for the bat, and you need the glove. And especially now that the Brewers are winning some of these 4-0 games, 6-0 on Friday night too. Mm-hmm. But again, these pitching games type where you need the defense to be more up and up than the offense, and he's been there. So we're going to see. We'll find out.
8: Yep.
1: And I'm not writing anything off, but
8: no,
1: I'm
8: love it.
1: I won't be surprised if Pratt starts off 3-for-25.
8: Yeah, to be
1: I won't.
8: It's a phenomenal position to be in. I think that's what I'm most excited about. I'm excited to see him. I really want to see him. And you inked him to the contract for a reason.
13: The reason might be to trade him, but whatever.
1: Yep, there's that. We
13: we might want to get him some big league looks.
1: Yeah.
13: So you can make it real attractive for a pitcher.
1: It could be.
8: But to be in a position middle of June, north of 40 wins, sitting at 43 wins, to have the luxury and the embarrassment of riches at the prospect level right now, to be making the moves that they're able to make with still dudes beating down the door. They want to give Mate a shot. They want to give Jet Williams a shot. They want to have this scenario and to still have pitchers who are you're going to be counting on in the postseason, like Woody, still sitting there and not pitching.
1: Yeah.
8: To have this is an embarrassment of deep water, 10-foot high dive action in Milwaukee right now.
1: Yeah.
8: So I'm so excited about that. Pratt's a part of that. So I'm less excited about him as the individual as I am about what this individual move means for the team.
1: Oh, yeah.
8: To be where we are at right now and have the luxury of taking apart a roster that has 43 wins on June 15th is incredible. This is awesome.
1: It is.
8: To have Miz do something I didn't know was called a Maddox game, but to have him pitch a Maddox game.
1: I didn't know we called it that.
8: Apparently that's what that is.
1: But
8: complete game, shutouts under 100 pitches is called a Maddox game. That's awesome.
1: I never knew Maddox had 15 strikeouts in a game. I mean, he was great at pitching to contact and getting guys out efficiently. So I get the 97 pitches. And quite frankly, that is a great thing to see that
8: that's
1: Miz is down to 97 pitches. Well, again, he blew by 15 guys.
8: But when you think about it, to be a strikeout pitcher, that's 45 pitches just to get the strikeout.
1: Yes.
8: And not all of them were three straight.
1: No.
8: So that is a phenomenal feat to mow down 15. And there weren't ground balls and lazy flies. And you cut down 15 of 27. And just still stayed under 100 pitches.
1: And just a Kyle Schwarber hit away from a no-no at home. It would have been the first Brewers no-no at home since ever.
8: Well, yeah, right. Juan was on the road.
1: Juan was on the road. That team no-hitter was on the road a couple years ago.
8: Yep.
1: They never had a home. They never had a home no-hitter in Milwaukee. Probably back to the Braves days, I'm going to guess. That was the last no-hitter there. So just missed the no-no Friday night. Saturday, back and forth. Again, they got down big.
8: Clawed back in.
1: They fought back in. I mean, yeah, it was close. And
8: it was a heck of a baseball game, actually, yeah, between two National League powerhouses.
1: Yep. And then right to the
8: end. Expected to be there. Yeah.
1: By the way, did you keep it on afterward? Well, because this game was on FS1. Did you see the...
8: I did not.
1: Okay. They had horse harness racing on after the game.
8: Hey.
1: It was very interesting.
8: Really?
1: Oh, yeah. That was... So I was looking up and like, oh, that is interesting.
8: That is
1: I didn't know they still do Ben-Hur type racing.
8: Yeah,
1: now.
8: Yeah, the kart racing.
1: Yeah.
8: Oh.
1: Yeah, it was very interesting. I'm like, huh.
8: No, I did not keep that on.
1: So that's on FS1.
8: I turned that off. I was probably over to soccer at that point.
1: I don't know.
8: I don't even remember I was doing. I was falling asleep randomly on the couch at times.
1: Yeah, because the Knicks were still playing, I think. So then focus shifted to Knicks after the Brewers game. But Yeah, horse racing is a horse
8: still
1: harness racing.
8: Good.
1: Still a thing.
8: Good. So it ought to be.
1: You may as well put some action on those
8: ponies. Good for those jockeys.
1: Yes. I think hamster races then were after that. I don't know.
8: Just crushing
1: potentially.
8: That, crushing that wheel.
1: Yeah.
8: Crush that wheel.
1: So you had that. And then yesterday, Kyle Harrison does Kyle Harrison things.
8: If Miz does not exist, Kyle Harrison is a Cy Young candidate.
1: Yeah.
8: We continue to overlook this dude, and it's probably good for him.
1: It is, probably.
8: But
1: yeah.
8: You're going up against Sanchez, who, you know, oh my gosh, I can't believe we go up against Sanchez. Dude absolutely humiliated him.
1: Yeah.
8: Maybe. Harrison, save one game in Oakland, which wasn't in Oakland and also wasn't.
1: By the way.
8: Right.
1: Did you see the stat?
8: Yeah.
1: Joe was talking to me. 102 runs scored in that ballpark in six games.
8: So this had nothing to do with the Brewers pitching.
1: No.
8: It has everything to do with that ballpark.
1: Yeah, in the 24 or whatever Colorado put up yesterday. I mean, wow.
8: So dude has a rough go of it in that ballpark, and that's been it. Other than that, he's been spectacular, mi hearties.
1: Yes.
8: Yeah. Unfathomable. Mm-hmm. And the Red Sox, once again, sitting there just going, oh, my God.
1: Yeah, what do we do?
8: This is fun.
1: Yeah.
8: Well, isn't that great? That's all we need. Another great outing from Kyle.
1: Yeah.
8: That's all we need. He's been spectacular. So to have the Cooper Pratt news come on the heels of this, and to have the opportunity now to audition a top prospect amidst all of this, how many years did we go through this point in the season bringing up young talent because we sucked?
1: Oh, yeah.
8: And those are generally the two extremes that you suffer in June. This is such an early call-up. For a guy like this, you typically are either too far gone or so far ahead that you make these moves much later, much after the dog days of summer have set in, and you're moving into August, and you've got an opportunity to audition some guys, take a good look at a guy, expanded rosters, which used to be a much bigger thing of the time. The expanded roster call-ups. That used to be the time that you got a really good look at some of these dudes. To be able to have this luxury right now on June 15th is it's incredible. So let's do this.
1: Yeah, by the way,
8: we're never going to lose again.
1: It has affected us locally as well. I hope you got to see Andrew Fisher with the Timber Rattlers. He just got promoted to Double A Biloxi. So Andrew Fisher, I know he had 19 home runs when they were talking with Chris Merrin on Thursday. So he was close to 20 home runs already with the Timber Rattlers. But, Andrew Fisher promoted Double A Biloxi along with Josh Adamczewski. I always screw his name up, but Josh Adamczewski, he's also heading to Double A. So we'll see. And the draft is coming up as well this week, too. So we'll see who gets placed back in Appleton. Yep. Like you said, McKay, there could be some issues. He might get called up now to AAA with the Pratt news. So they are moving parts around in the organization right now.
8: The toughest job in sports. To manage that level.
1: Oh, yeah.
8: Because your roster, if you're any good, your roster doesn't exist 10 days later from what it was that brought you to that point.
1: Especially this time of year.
8: Yep.
1: And now, it even gets worse from here on out. When they're trying to, fight for a title, too, or
8: like
1: that, and all the guys aren't going to be.
8: Please welcome your Wisconsin Timberwolves. Wait a minute.
1: Some of these guys.
13: My program has already changed.
1: Some of these guys just played high school 2 weeks ago. Yeah.
8: Yeah. It's awesome. This is a fantastic position for the Brewers to be in, for the fans to have and for them to be playing as well as they're playing right now. And Churio is just turning it on. Contreras continues to be the guy. Pitching staff is pitching exceptionally well, especially your starting rotation. This is it. This is everything. It's the best baseball I've seen as a Brewers fan that I can remember. 82, I recall existing in 1982.
1: I don't.
8: And
1: I was
8: there
1: here,
8: were,
1: bud.
8: Team streak was phenomenal, and 87 was great, and 92 for the Brewers was an incredible year, and of course the recent success and getting back to the wild card in 2018, the NLCS, and all these things. This is the best top to bottom I've seen this team ever play with my two eyeballs.
1: Cease Electronics talk and text line, get in 920-281-1570. Morning, who's checking in this morning?
2: Hey there, boys. Bob from the Honey Hole of the Valley here in Oshkosh, Wisconsin.
1: All right.
2: A little knowledge to drop on you sports fans.
1: Okay.
2: Last Milwaukee Braves no-hitter was by the late, great Warren Spahn in April of 28th of 1961 against the San Francisco Giants.
1: All right. So
8: eat it, Giants.
1: So there, what we figured it had to be.
8: Suck it, Giants.
1: Had to be something. And 61, was Mays part of that lineup for the Giants?
2: Had to have been.
1: Yeah, yes. Right?
2: Yes.
1: Ways, McCovey.
2: McCovey.
1: It's a good lineup to know.
2: Oh, my God. There's a killer lineup for the Giants.
1: Yeah.
2: Juan Marshall was pitching. And
1: that's right.
2: They had a hell of a lineup, man.
1: So that was 1961.
2: Orlando Cepeda.
1: Oh, yeah. Wow.
2: Orlando Cepeda was also there.
1: Yeah,
8: that's okay if you're into that.
2: And on the other hand, as a Cubs fan, I am absolutely fuming.
1: Yeah,
2: man, Mark, you're having a hell of a season. You guys play as a team, and like my brother and on the north side, which your hitting ain't timely. It's everything's just off kilter right now.
1: Where are you on council now? Because I know I'm hearing the fan base shifting back and forth on Craig. What do you think?
2: He's good. It's just we're not getting production out of players right now. It's timely hitting, man, and timely pitching.
8: Yeah, you're right.
2: Nothing's clicking right now. We're off track.
1: Yeah, but I want to see.
2: Council's doing the best job he can. Yeah. We're still above 500.
1: Correct.
2: God knows only how, but.
1: But still in the wild card. I mean, that's the thing. I went right off the season for the Cubs. And again, they got hot in the second half last year, too, so.
2: You know, hell, just make the dance. That's all you got to do.
1: Yep.
2: I think Brewers are going to win the division.
1: Well, they're up 5 now over the Cardinals. But again, as we, Nick and I are, we're always, it's damn St. Louis always.
8: So. Yeah, yeah. We've been there since 1982.
2: The Cardinals will whimper all like a raunchy fart.

0: one of those. You got to adjust the readers.
1: All right,
0: it is tiny. All right. Just hold it up to the microphone. We'll hear it.
2: Oh, it was Harvey Keene at third.
0: Okay.
2: Chuck Hiller leading off, second baseman. Harvey Keene playing third. Willie Mays, center field. Willie McCovey batting cleanup at first. Orlando Cepeda.
0: Dang.
2: Felipe. Oh, I forgot about the Alou brothers.
0: Oh,
2: Felipe and
0: right.
2: Matty Alou. Ed Bailey.
0: Wow.
2: Jose Pecan. Sam Jones. Yeah. Holy cow, that was loaded, man.
0: And he threw a no-no against them. Wow.
2: That was a stacked lineup.
0: How many strikeouts did Spawn have?
2: I don't know. I'm trying to find his line here. Five only.
0: Really?
2: Nine innings pitch, no runs, no hits,
0: so
2: no errors, two walks, five Ks.
0: So it shouldn't be called a Maddox. It should be called a Spawn.
2: Yeah.
0: Because that's, you know, five strikeouts and you get
2: It doesn't, doesn't have his pitch count.
0: Yeah, I'm gonna. I don't
2: really
0: want
2: to see the pitch count.
0: I don't think they even got track of that back then.
2: Well, Coach, I think I'm coming up on 100 pitches. So?
0: Yeah. My shoulder really hurts. Oh, does it? Is it still attached to your arm?
2: Right.
0: No, 15 years prior, we had wars going on. Just get out there.
2: Right.
0: That's probably what it was.
2: It was probably
0: yeah, that ain't
2: like,
0: nothing. Get out there.
2: You know, my arm is kind of, you know, my arm is kind of, shut up.
0: Yeah.
2: Get out there. You know, my arm is kind of hurt.
0: No, get back out on that mound.
2: It was a 1-0 game.
0: Oh, wow.
2: Milwaukee stranded 11 runners. Outscored them 1-0 on 5 hits. One error for each. Otherwise,
0: what was the exit velocity?
2: I
0: don't think they caught that either in 1961.
2: I'm trying to find the comprehensive box. It just lists it, so I don't have plays, and I don't have.
0: But yeah, that okay. We figured it had to be from the Braves days, so the last actual home no hitter for the Brewers or Braves Brewers Milwaukee baseball, whatever you want to call it.
2: Boy, Sam Jones for the Giants went 8. Gave up 5 hits, 1 run, none of them earned, 10 strikeouts, and got the loss.
0: Ouch.
2: No earned runs.
0: So
2: a 10-strikeout, 8-inning performance.
0: And so they scored in the bottom of the ninth?
2: Bottom of the first. We had a hit.
0: Only.
2: It was
0: on an error.
2: And then scored on an error.
0: Ouch. That's a slow death, too.
2: It is.
0: They get the one run, and then you're
2: 1-0 after one,
0: game.
2: Whatever. No earned runs. Then he just keeps mowing them down.
0: Jeez.
2: Spawn comes back.
0: Wow.
2: Thank you, Bob. What a great flashback.
0: Wow. That's amazing. That just puts it into perspective. Well, then, if we want to say, then, Miz had one of the best home pitching performances of all time.
2: Oh, yeah. It was unreal. When we ended up seeing, and so I was at the Blizzard game.
0: Yeah.
2: And as the scores were getting posted, and then text messages started coming in about what a great game he was having, and we were looking at the box score, and you start to look at this and go, oh, my gosh, dude. 15 Ks under 100 pitches.
0: Yeah.
2: Ridiculous.
0: Yeah.
2: Ridiculous. And it's not like they know what's coming.
0: Oh,
2: here comes 103 miles an hour. Here comes 104.
0: 104.5.
2: Yep, apparently. He's. I'm rounding up to
0: 104.5 on your speedball dial. I mean, that's
2: and he's it just the movement he has and the off speed he has. And we talked about this very early in the season with Miz, that the key to his fastball has nothing to do with the fastball. You give guys enough time, you can catch up to 104. But the off speed and the control and the movement and the placement, the development of another pitch, at least one more pitch for him, is what makes that fastball so effective. And he has just blossomed. He's been incredible. He's been everything and more as advertised. It's been spectacular to watch.
0: Cease Electronics talk and text line 920-281-1570 Credit Union Phil. Check it in. Wow, hated to hear the struggles from your recent Cub fan caller. I also hate vacations, big paychecks, and cold beer after work.
2: Okay, all right. All right. Let's be careful.
0: That's good.
2: Be careful.
0: That's good. Yeah. Good one, Phil. Good one.
2: All right.
0: Yep.
2: All right, hold on.
0: Yeah, poor Bob. He's hanging in there, though.
2: The Cubs are going to be there in the end.
0: I think so, too. I think
2: everybody kind of goes through this.
0: I lost track of how, you know, Philly is in the wild card position. Now, last week, I said, I think they're getting close to it. I didn't realize that I think they got the second wild card spot right now because San Diego is struggled after the weekend. So, I mean, you take 2 out of 3 from a playoff caliber team, tough team at Philadelphia, and you know, this week, too, it's going to be another one of those weeks. Guardians, they are tied for first in the AL Central.
2: Doesn't matter. Cooper Pratt's coming.
0: And then you got

0: the Braves at the end of the week as well. So, I mean, here we go. It's another big week of baseball, yep. And we're ready to go. Ready to go. Ready to just... Charge.
1: It's just so... It is very exciting. But I will, like you had said, caution... Isaac Collins and Caleb Durbin also lit up the world for your Milwaukee Brewers last year.
0: Yes.
1: And prospects are prospects. So
0: yeah,
1: it's not that I expect him to be anything other than a staple for this team or exceptional trade bait. But
0: the more you're selling me on this trade, I'm crossing more and more onto that side of the track.
1: Sign then trade.
0: I think... Yeah, they signed him to the contract, but again, there might be something there. Because if, again, the Brewers want controllable pitching, and say a team is struggling and it's not working with said young pitcher that maybe has two or three more years.
1: Yeah.
0: Well, here's this guy. He's got 6 years left. I know that may sound crazy to a lot of people out there because they've heard all about Pratt. But it's not crazy when you want to win now. You have the pieces to win now. That's a move you make. And then, yeah, say you get the piece back and you can have them for another couple of years. I mean, that's the thing. With Greinke, we had Greinke for 2 years. Is that correct? Or was it only the one?
1: No, we had him a couple, yeah.
0: See, I think kind of the same deal. You're looking for a pitcher to at least get 2 years out of. So I think they are gearing up to at least get another arm in there because they know that has been the bugaboo when you hit the postseason. You need another arm. This bullpen thing, it was great. It had a good run. Got us all the way to the NL championship. I mean, we've done it twice. We did it like in 2018, and then we did it again last year. Basically, Quinn Priester was our only solid arm last postseason until Mizorowski came out of the bullpen and saved us as well. Then we saw that. So now you got, you know, Miz, Harrison now. But again, we'll see with playoffs. It's a whole different level.
1: Absolutely.
0: So I don't want to just, yeah, we're good with him. And I think the organization's like, okay, yeah, he's doing good now. But yeah, we need another proven arm in there.
1: Yeah.
0: So I think that's where we are. But isn't it fun to talk about that on June 15th?
1: Absolutely.
0: Again, we never had these issues.
1: This is what makes it so exciting. As I said earlier, I'm less excited about Cooper Pratt, and I am very excited about the Cooper Pratt individual move for the team.
0: Yeah.
1: I'm more excited at what this says about the team.
0: Yeah.
1: 43-win team in first place right now. Trying to position yourself realistically for a number one overall shot again. Most wins in franchise history again. A rotation that is significantly deeper and more effective than last year's franchise victorious 97-win team. Yeah. A rotation that is just as, if not more in certain spots in terms of productivity, dangerous than last year's team. All things considered, it's not irresponsible to say this team is better than last year's team that won 97 games and went to the National League Championship Series.
0: Yeah.
1: To be able to have this move take place in the middle of June amidst all of this success, this is phenomenal. The river's running strong. The hydroelectric power is churning. The wheels are moving. I'm excited to see Cooper Pratt, but I'm more excited about what a move like this means for what we're talking about on June 15th.
0: Yeah. So we will find out what is all going on. Again, the Brewers off today before they open
1: Boo!
0: Up the three seat.
1: Yeah, momentum killer.
0: Yeah.
1: Boo! I want this day off in August. I don't want it now.
0: Yeah, I know.
1: We're still fresh.
0: They've kind of front-ended the off days here. But we'll see what happens.
1: We're all excited. We're all jacked up, but now we got to sit on it for a day. What the? Well, whatever.
0: Yeah.
1: Cooper Pratt will come up, and then when he wins, we'll burn the city down like New York. We'll stab people, shoot people.
0: We'll sing songs.
1: Literally start buses on fire that are transporting fans from the World Cup. We'll punch
0: Welcome
1: horses.
0: To America.
1: We'll assault cops. Nice job, New York.
0: Hey.
1: You guys are losers.
0: Remember, though. A couple people got shot in the Deer District after we won.
1: Yeah, I know, that is true.
0: So, I mean,
1: Oshkosh has a penchant for overturning cars when North Carolina wins championships. The most nonsensical stuff ever. So,
0: hey, we all lose our mind, right?
1: I'll walk that back slightly, but you guys are bums, New York.
0: All right, we got more of the bullpen coming up here.
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0: All right, we're back here on the bullpen here. All right, so Brian Windhorse. Yeah. Good old Windy is back at it today.
1: The wind is blowing.
0: Yeah, the wind is blowing.
1: The horse breeze is blowing.
0: So I guess if he's talking, that means we have to do this.
2: Giannis update. Update.
0: Because here we go. This is go time. Now that the NBA finals are over, the reporters have nothing else to talk about for the next 8 days, but where is Giannis going?
1: Giannis watch.
0: So
1: we have more? We have latest?
0: We have the latest. Wendy started speaking again this morning, and that's not the greatest thing in the world. Okay, remember this quote? This was from last week. We caught him on this one last week.
3: The team to watch here is Miami. Miami would say to what I just said, they go, well, we got Tyler Hero, yep, who is a young player who's been an all-star.
1: That's what
3: we got
1: say.
3: Draft picks, yep, including the 13th pick in this draft.
0: Here we
3: can give you a pretty good lottery pick
0: right
3: in this
0: here
3: draft. And Giannis, I think, wants to be in Miami. There's more check marks on Miami.
0: There it is. The Giannis, I think, wants to be in Miami. I think he wants
1: Why
0: to
1: wouldn't
0: be.
1: You?
0: Why?
1: South Beach, it's warm.
0: Yep.
1: It's like great Cuban food and
0: yeah,
1: chicks
0: yeah,
1: and Crockett and Tubbs. And in like
0: yeah, Crockett
1: linen
0: tubs,
1: capri pants on men, free flowing.
0: Who wouldn't want that?
1: Salmon colored T-shirts, yeah, volleyball all over the place. Just hot chicks playing volleyball all the time.
0: Why not? Who doesn't
1: Miami
0: want that?
1: Yeah, we're vicing. We're having Cuban sandwiches.
0: Yeah,
1: like
0: Cuban.
1: I said that already,
0: yeah, Cuban sandwiches.
1: We're having plantains, fried plantains,
0: Brazilians.
1: Tons
0: well, no,
1: of,
0: that was part of the volleyball thing. Yeah, that's
1: tons.
0: Never mind.
1: Miami rocks.
0: Miami
1: we got Pitbull.
0: Oh yeah, Mr. Worldwide.
1: We got
0: everything.
1: 305 stuff.
0: 305. 305. Yeah, that's right.
1: Yeah, the scoreless ride. Let's show them how we do it in the 305.
0: Oh, 305. That's right.
1: Yeah, we got yeah, the marketplace down there.
0: Oh, okay.
1: We go to the Everglades with the kids.
0: Oh, yeah. Get those pythons. They
1: yeah,
0: got to get them out of there. Yeah.
1: We got, yeah, who wouldn't want to be in Miami,
0: yeah,
1: man? So, I mean, the humidity, but whatevs, you know?
0: But again, it was, I think he wants to go to Miami.
1: Water sports.
0: Yeah.
1: Art Deco.
0: Yeah.
1: Other so, stereotypes about Miami
0: stuff
1: as well.
0: You know,
1: they probably have bikes you can rent and ride around the city and stuff and segways.
0: Nose
1: They're
0: powder.
1: Healthy.
0: Oh.
1: Yeah. Sunset
0: oh, yeah,
1: cruises.
0: Yeah. Everything.
1: You know,
0: you
1: dynamic
0: can't get that
1: ecosystems.
0: Bradford Beach, South Beach.
1: Right.
0: You know.
1: Yeah, you're not riding airboats on Bradford Beach.
0: Isn't that where that one boat got stuck last year?
1: Yeah, it was. Yeah. Yeah. Yep. Yep. And it was
0: it took them like forever
1: and,
0: to
1: yeah,
0: get it. Yeah.
1: That's great.
0: Yeah.
1: Yeah, we got tons of stuff.
0: You'll get that here.
1: Dolphins.
0: Oh, yeah, there's dolphins.
1: The Miami Zoo.
0: Yep. So apparently,
1: downtown
0: yeah,
1: Miami. I'm just.
0: Yep, Miami is yeah, supposed to be the place, apparently.
1: There's so much stuff. I'm just rattling things off.
0: I think. Again, that was the key there. I think. This morning on the
1: Miami
0: little
1: sound machine.
0: Oh, yeah, there's that. Rhythm's going to get you.
1: Mm-hmm.
0: Right? Yeah, Wendy on the Get Up show on ESPN this morning. This goes all over. So,
1: okay,
0: folks, strap on in. Hold on to the bar. We're going for a ride.
3: The league believes that this is finally going to happen. I would be remiss if I didn't point out that he still could commit to re-signing with the Bucks, but talks have intensified over the last 7 to 10 days. Look, he has focused on wanting to be a member of the Miami Heat, and because he's only got 1 year on his contract, he has some control over that. But the Heat and the Bucks have been talking for months,
0: okay,
3: Greeny, and
0: up,
3: not
0: up,
3: agreed
0: up,
3: to a deal because the Bucks don't love the Heat's offer. There are third teams involved. There are fourth teams involved. In recent days, we have seen that the Boston Celtics
0: shoo,
3: have shown some interest there. But a Celtics offer has a stumbling block.
1: Oh.
3: Number one, you'd be breaking up potentially Jalen Brunson and Jalen Brown. Number two, it would mean changing the entire structure of the way the Celtics play basketball. So stay tuned. We'll be more on that as the week unfolds.
0: Okay, we're going to play that again.
1: Yeah.
0: There was a lot there. This is the first time ever he's actually kind of admitted he might actually stay.
1: Right.
0: And then, again, his first report from last week, I think he wants to go to Miami. Now he's doubling down. No, Giannis wants.
1: He's been focused
0: on it
1: for a long
0: time. He's been talking to Miami this whole time. Even though last week, old Windy, I think. No, this whole time and all that. At least he's reporting now, because again, last week he was trying to tell us how great that Miami package was.
1: Right.
0: I am really glad to hear that the Bucks think that is absolute garbage, because
1: right.
0: It is.
1: This is what floors me about it.
0: Yeah.
1: The Boston Celtics is a stumbling block, because that might mean breaking up. There's a stumbling block to the Heat's deal. You're going to have to break up a lot of that nucleus.
0: Yeah.
1: And Giannis is going to end up going to a team that looks just like the Bucks.
0: Yeah.
1: So unless he's so disenfranchised with Milwaukee ownership and leadership, and he views Pat Riley as the guy who can turn that around more rapidly, it doesn't make sense.
0: No, I don't think so. Again, here we go.
3: The league believes that this is finally going to happen. I would be remiss if I didn't point out that he still could commit to re-signing with the Bucks. But talks have intensified over the last 7 to 10 days. Look, he has focused on wanting to be a member of the Miami Heat. And because he's only got 1 year on his contract, he has some control over that. But the Heat and the Bucks have been talking
0: for months, Greeny,
3: and not agreed to a deal because the Bucks don't love the Heat's offer. There are third teams involved. There are fourth teams involved. In recent days, we have seen that the Boston Celtics have shown some interest there. But a Celtics offer has a stumbling block. Number one, you'd be breaking up potentially Jalen Brunson and Jalen Brown. Number two, it would mean changing the entire structure of the way the Celtics play basketball. So stay tuned. We'll be more on that as the week unfolds.
0: Unless Brunson's part of a four-team trade. Do we get Brunson? I'll take that.
1: Right.
0: Jalen Brown, I guess.
1: There's so much to it that skews whichever way your lens wants to view it.
0: Yep.
1: Bucks are working out a lot of guys. They're working out a lot of dudes that they have no business working out right now, because what's the point? You don't have that pick.
0: Yep.
1: And if you want to look at it as that's because they're swinging a deal for Giannis, you could look at it that way. If you want to look at it as that's the most responsible thing any organization can do, is work out guys at any point, because you never know on draft day when your phone's going to ring or what might come up or some situation, and you do your diligence prior to. You study before the exam.
0: Yeah.
1: That's absolutely how that looks. If you look at it as potential teams' deals hit stumbling blocks, like Windy said about, certain players involved, that's how you look at every one of these deals. But then you're looking at it like, boy, Miami's the one. This is how it's going to go down. And then you listen to the part where he says Miami's been talking to them for months, and the Bucks don't like anything they're throwing at them.
0: Yep.
1: So what's going to suddenly change? I don't know. And if something does suddenly change, it's going to become infinitely less attractive for Giannis to land there himself, because he's going to go to a complete rebuild.
0: I also love how absolutely none of these reports from these guys actually mentions what is actually beneficial for the Bucks.
1: That's a good point.
0: You know what a big stumbling block is for the Bucks? Giving up their all-time franchise player. That's a pretty big stumbling block. It's pretty big. No one is mentioning that in these national guys. So for them to say, that's a big stumbling block for Boston, and that's for Miami as well. There's a hurdle for them too. It's a damn cliff for us. It is.
1: No, you're right.
0: We're going to be in NBA hell for 20 years. Yes. I'm about to go Clark Griswold.
1: Yeah. No, you're right.
0: I mean, that's the thing. Get the Tylenol. Now, that's what's driving me nuts, too, is this is big for everyone else. The one thing that I would be happy with is if we were to get a Jaylen Brown type player back in exchange. That for me, and again, I don't put him on Giannis level, but he's a very good NBA player
1: you could build around.
0: We could build around that. We could do something with that. And I know some people are down on him after this playoff series or whatnot, but it's like, okay, we're going to get some talent back. Now, will he want to stick around? Probably not. That's where we are. We're lucky with Giannis. He is very, loyal to Milwaukee, because they took the chance on him.
1: Mm-hmm.
0: He is very loyal. I don't think we're going to.

0: World Cup or something like that. And obviously, Mr. Soccer background, he's like, me, period. And yeah, everyone expects that. Yeah. So it's not like he's pissed at the team because he's still commenting on things they're posting.
1: Right. I mean, your
0: agent would tell you, don't do anything with the team. Get out of town. He's at Tom's, for crying out loud. Get the Tommy. So I don't.
1: Well, but where is he now?
0: Yeah.
1: And I disagree. I think Bobby Portis would make a great footballer.
0: Maybe.
1: Be a good enforcer.
0: He would be. Yeah. He could be.
1: Giannis for sure.
0: Giannis for sure.
1: Although I don't think he'd like it because I put him in goal. And I'd be like, I don't want him in goal.
0: Oh, he would be your goal player?
1: You're long, you're lanky.
0: You got to make him score goals.
1: Come on, man.
0: All right, more of the bullpen coming up here on The Score.
2: 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This is a Wisconsin Sports Zone update.
3: Well, the Milwaukee Brewers would take their series against the Phillies, winning 4-0 at American Family Field. Jackson Chirio and Blake Perkins each homered, while starting pitcher Kyle Harrison pitched 3-hit ball for 6 innings on their way to victory. With the Brewers at 43-26 on the year, 5 games above the Cardinals for first place in the NL Central, Pat Murphy reacts to his ball club.
4: I'm happy for the guys. That's what it's about. You know, I'm happy for the guys to be in a battle like this against the team built for the World Series. And that type pitching, and that's what this whole thing's about, is to try to be in these environments as much as you can and keep your poise and, you know, hopefully win a couple of them.
3: The Brewers will now have today off and will host the Guardians tomorrow at American Family Field. Turning to the Packers, they'll finish up week 3 of their OTAs starting today, tomorrow, and Thursday. Head coach Matt LaFleur said the veterans have off and it'll just be for the rookies.
5: So we'll keep the rookies, we'll train them all week. They'll go through some of their rookie development program. And then everybody else will kind of be virtual checking in.
3: The Packers will reconvene for July 28th. That'll be the start of training camp.
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3: It was reported this weekend by the Ringer's Bill Simmons. This weekend, the Boston Celtics made a trade offer for the Bucks 2-time MVP Giannis Antetokounmpo. Bucks ownership did say they want to get a trade potentially done before the NBA draft, which is June 23rd. For the Wisconsin Sports Zone Network, I'm Ethan.
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0: Alex hates us.
1: No, dude. It's not. We're spreading rumors.
0: Pops in and then he leaves. You know, oh, you should say no, no.
1: Well, he'll be back on for Tony in a little bit because Tony's got state baseball.
0: Yeah, Kagana, 2:30, right?
1: Yep. So Tony's doing an hour. Then going over to the stadium, Alex is filling in after that.
0: He's only doing an hour?
1: Well, because he's got to get to...
0: Oh, 90 minutes, Tony? Come on.
1: Jeez.
0: I'm just kidding. I'm
1: really
0: totally
1: pushing.
0: Really
1: pushing.
0: Totally kidding. Yeah, it's a little bit of a drive. Yeah,
1: it's a little bit, you know.
0: You know, how much pregaming are you doing here? What's the pregame start, you know?
1: Yeah.
0: Yeah, Leo standing everybody up because he's too busy passed out. With
1: oh,
0: Cooper
1: it's his
0: Pratt
1: birthday.
0: News.
1: Yeah, that's right. It's, well, yeah, and it's his birthday excited. Today, so he's celebrating that.
0: Well, that's
1: so.
0: The ultimate present for Leo.
1: Yeah, it is.
0: Cooper Pratt news.
1: Hopefully they trade him.
0: Could
1: like
0: be
1: we
0: better.
1: Think.
0: I don't think it's out of the realm of possibilities.
1: Sorry, Leo. They just traded Cooper Pratt. The buzz was too much. We got a pitcher though we can control for the next 3 years. No, but did you hear Murphy? Pat Murphy's got to have
0: Hip
1: surgery.
0: Like hip replacement or something, basically. The guy can't even walk up the steps.
1: Yeah, so basically at the All-Star break, that's how he's going to be spending it, is having hip surgery. So I think we're the first ever team to put our manager on the DL.
0: Yeah.
1: I wonder how that's going to work out. Do we have Matt Erickson take over then or Chris Hook? Who's taking over then?
0: I don't know. But, you know, I mean, the good news is, so you've got... No need to really go out and get anybody right now.
1: Yeah, you don't need to get
0: because everybody's going complete games.
1: Yes.
0: So, well, I mean, one guy. But, so that's good. You're good. Just pitch a coach, bench coach, whatever. Just go out there. Somebody go out there.
1: Yeah.
0: It's going to cut down on arguments because you can't really go out there and argue.
1: Yeah. Maybe they give him like a loud megaphone from the dugout.
0: Right. So, that's good.
1: Yeah.
0: He could still be rah-rah guy. But, you know, let Chris Hook handle all the pitching stuff.
1: That's right. he could be really big rah-rah guy because he's like, look at the condition I'm in.
0: Right.
1: Win one for me, boys.
0: Right. Come on, boys.
1: Come on.
0: Good call. Get out there and win just one for the Murphy.
1: I can barely get up the steps. No.
0: And then with the lockout and or strike, he'll have a full season to recover or at least half. Because we're not going to be playing baseball next year. So don't worry about it.
1: There's that, too. Yeah. Well, actually, the timing is pretty
0: good for perfect.
1: Him. Yeah, it is perfect for him.
0: Yep.
1: So.
0: He's just got to get through the next few months.
1: Just get it done. Deep playoff run, as we're hoping for.
0: Right.
1: Right? End of October, November.
0: You know, if he could string this thing into early November, Brewers win the World Series, and he runs out there to celebrate on a bad hip, he'll get workers' comp out of it if he shatters it. That really, the stars are aligning for Murphy on this one. It's not going to cost him a dime to get that hip replaced because he's going to win the World Series, get caught up in one of those big pileups at home, and that's going to be over. He'll shatter his hip.
1: All right. Now I'm really... Oh! I had to do it. World Series schedule this year.
0: Okay.
1: It'll start Friday, October 23rd.
0: Okay.
1: Game 7, if necessary.
0: Halloween.
1: That was a bad Halloween.
0: Seriously?
1: Saturday, October 31st.
0: This is the coolest thing ever.
1: Game 7 would be on Halloween.
0: This is the coolest thing ever.
1: Yeah. Yeah.
0: To be able to go around and like trick or treat and just have the front door open and have the Brewers game on and game 7.
1: Big party. You're not done ringing doorbells then.
0: No way.
1: I mean,
0: no way.
1: You're having block party. You're having everything.
0: Then I don't have to worry about people vandalizing my property because I'll still be awake. we can't TP that guy's house. All the lights are on.
1: Yeah,
0: still. When is he going to go to bed? I'm not. Celebrating a Game 7 World Series victory.
1: We won!
0: With Pat Murphy.
1: Yeah, exactly.
0: I'm one leg. The man has a prosthetic hip.
1: Nah, we'll wrap
0: this
1: it up.
0: This actually does go full circle. Harvey Keene could barely walk in 82.
1: Okay.
0: So this, I mean, like, he's morphing
1: things
0: into...
1: Things are tying together. Yeah,
0: he's morphing into all that we know about World Series commitments.
1: See? There we go. So, Friday, October 23rd, all the way through Saturday, October 31st is your World Series schedule. I mean, why not? We're already looking at June 15th.
0: Yeah. What? You have to make
1: plans.
0: There
1: we go. Make plans.
0: You know, you have to live like there's no tomorrow, but
1: what do the Packers play that week? Another Thursday night game during that stretch?
0: Yeah, probably. We're good. You guys, this is going to be great. Yeah.
1: All right. Well, I guess we'll break it down tomorrow. We'll break down the World Series schedule, who we're playing and everything. or not.
0: All right. I mean, who out of the American League scares you? That's where I think you should go with the talk now.
2: Exactly.
0: We're basically winning it.
2: Yeah, I mean, we swept
0: the Yankees.
2: Who scares
0: you?
2: Yeah.
0: Nope. Nobody.
2: No one. No one. Show with Tony G and Leo on the way next here on The Score.
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15: We are underway in the 42nd minute in Group H play of the World Cup. Spain and Cape Verde currently scoreless again in that 42nd minute. It's the first of four matches today. Later on today in Group H in Miami, Saudi Arabia faces Uruguay coming up at 6 o'clock Eastern time. 3 o'clock Eastern, it's Group G, Belgium against Egypt in Seattle. And tonight in Group G, Iran faces New Zealand in Los Angeles. That's at 9 Eastern time. ESPN reports the Chicago Bulls have named former Trailblazers interim coach Tiago Splitter as their new full-time head coach. Well, the Big 12 Conference has filed a lawsuit in Texas court seeking some path that would allow the league to possibly punish Texas Tech quarterback Brendan Sorsby. The league filed the lawsuit against Tech and Texas Attorney General Ken Paxton. Big 12 presidents will reportedly meet today to discuss possible punishments for Sorsby if he's allowed to play by Texas Tech.
12: Your home for Dan Patrick in Northeast Wisconsin.
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17: Time for Hoeing Clark Law Firm traffic update right here on the Score, Score Squad. Let's take a look at the map right now. The way that it stands, currently we have a couple notifications that have popped up. First, in the Oshkosh area, about 8:15 this morning, 41 southbound, about a half mile beyond the ramp from WIS 44. Right shoulder is blocked due to a disabled vehicle there. Again, that's in Oshkosh. Up in the Green Bay area, we have a disabled vehicle on the exit to Mason Street from 43 north, as well as, let's see, on the other side of Green Bay, the west side, disabled vehicle on the exit to Lombardi Avenue from 41 northbound. So those are a few of the notifications. Again, two in Green Bay, one in Oshkosh. But everything in between looks clear right now for the most part. Should be pretty standard time, smooth sailing right now, again, in the Greater Valley area. But that's your Hurling Clark Law Firm traffic update ahead of the show with Tony G and Leo, which starts right now.
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17: Hey, hey, Score Squad, happy Monday. Thanks for tuning into the show with Tony G and Leo, which starts right here, right now. 95.3, 99.1 The Score. I'm Tony G. My partner's Leo Kuiper Jr. However, the Kipe is off today. The Kipe is on the loose. I repeat, the Kipe is on the loose. No Leo Kuiper Jr. today. He's still recovering from Leopalooza 4. From Friday. 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Of course, thanks to Riverside for having us and hosting us. We had a fun time. And Leo and I will reunite tomorrow, where we will talk about Leopalooza 4 and recap the event for you, Score Squad. But for now, just me, Tony G, flying solo on today's show. It's the show with Tony G and Leo, and it is brought to you by Fast Signs of Appleton. 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
17: 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Here's the latest news that I think I can bring up today. This is from earlier this morning, about 10:50 local time. So maybe a little over an hour ago. The Chicago Bulls are finalizing the hiring of Portland Trailblazers interim coach Tiago Splitter is the franchise's, Chicago's, new head coach. That's courtesy of Shams at ESPN. At least that's the article I'm looking up. Splitter succeeds Billy Donovan as the Bulls' head coach after stepping into the head coach job in Portland last season and excelling. Splitter guided the Trailblazers to a 42-40 record and a postseason berth as the number 7 seed in the Western Conference. Again, that was amid adversity. That was brought up to the organization stemming from Chauncey Billups' federal charges. So, yeah, he did a nice job stepping in. Again, this is Tiago Splitter, who stepped in for Portland as the interim and got himself a full-time head coach's job in Chicago for the Bulls. That is your breaking news. Again, brought to you by Northside True Value Hardware.
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17: 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Here's what we got coming up. Tony G's flying solo. I will be alone, but this is where things get tricky. So Leo's off today. He'll be back tomorrow. I fly solo for hour one. What happens in hour two, you ask? Well, I got to get myself over to Neuroscience Group Field, the home of the Wisconsin Timber Rattlers, as I will be on the call for River Falls and Kaukauna State Baseball. Pre-game show will start 2 o'clock. That's right as the show gets off the air, so therefore I have to be in two places at once. I'm going to enlist the help of the Scorer's Alex Thomas to join the show. Alex will have you in hour two. I'm going to fly over to the stadium. I'm going to try and get logged up early, logged on and connect early, so that I can join Alex about 1:30. You got all that? So that's kind of the configuration of who's going to host today's show. It's tough, man, trying to balance the baseball schedule. There's some rain later on in the forecast. If Kaukauna were to win today, we'll continue the coverage of them. They're supposed to, the winner of this game plays on Wednesday. The winner of that game plays on Thursday. There's rain in the forecast both Wednesday and Thursday. So that's kind of up in the air if Kaukauna were to advance. Either way, a lot up in the air, and that's the plan for today's show. Again, I'm solo for hour one. Alex Thomas will take over. We'll do a smooth handoff to him. I'll fly over to the stadium, reconnect. Maybe I can join Alex for the back end of the show. But because of that, here's what's going on in hour one. We'll touch on today's score poll, which talks about expectations around the Brewers after what was a big weekend for Brewers baseball. Jacob Mizorowski's performance on Friday, he's only getting better. I mean, the guy is the best pitcher in baseball. That's right, I said it. The best pitcher in baseball, and he's getting better. We'll talk about that performance on Friday night. We'll talk about the Brewers calling up Cooper Pratt, finally, to the major leagues. And the score poll asks Brewers' expectations moving forward. So we'll talk about that in the first segment. In the segment after that, in about 10 minutes, we'll be joined by Matt Carroll for Talking Crew. We'll get Matt's thoughts on the call-up on Jacob Mizorowski, on the call-up, I mean Cooper Pratt, obviously. We'll talk to him about Blake Perkins and the upcoming Guardians series. And then to wrap up hour one, I want to make sure I'm here to do this. So I'm going to award Stiff of the Day at the end of hour one. Usually we save it for the back end of the show, but because I'm going to be exiting the show a little early, don't know exactly how the plan's going to be for me to get connected and rejoin the show, I want to do Stiff of the Day. And I'll tell you this. Today's Stiff, it's a funny segment, right? It's supposed to be funny. It's supposed to be almost satirical, right? Like, that's the tone of that segment. Stiff of the Day, Stiff of the Week. Today's Stiff of the Day, obviously, will continue to be in that same vein, but it's a little more intellectual. Today's Stiff of the Day makes you think. So stay tuned for that at the end of hour number one. It makes you think. You'll want to hear who it is, hear my side of it, hear my case for it, and why I've awarded the Stiff of the Day the way that I have. So that's what's coming up in hour one. That's only hour one. I haven't even got to hour two yet. That's when Alex Thomas will take over. I will stick around to hand it off to him after I do my Josh Carter State Farm Dad Joke of the Week. Alex will take the show the rest of the way in hour two, and then I look to rejoin. Man, a lot going on. A lot going on, and we appreciate you tuning in. Appreciate your support either way, Score Squad. Keep it locked right here on 95.3, 99.1 The Score, but that's your show menu. The hour number one sports menu is brought to you by Tanner's Grill and Bar West. All right. Here's the thing, Score Squad. Jacob Mizorowski on Friday. Incredible. I don't know if you saw this pitching performance. If you didn't, you missed out big time. But they're calling it a Maddox, right? Because of the level of dominance that Jacob Mizorowski reached. A complete game shutout, one hit, no walks, 15 strikeouts. What's more impressive, the 15 strikeouts or the no walks? We'll ask Matt Carroll about that in segment two of this hour. But to me, it's hard to say. It's easy to go the strikeouts because it's the big eye-popping number, right? It's 15 punchouts. That just doesn't happen anymore. And to go the distance, I mean, what, the guy throw 95 pitches? How do you strike out 15 guys in 95 pitches? That's amazing. That is just incredible to be able to. I mean, that's three pitch strikeouts. How many times? 1, 2, 3, sit down. You're not wasting pitches. That's the eye-popping statistic, right? That's what everybody gravitates to, and rightfully so. However, I'm going to make the argument for the no walks, because this is something that you see young pitchers do all the time. Young pitchers come up with the good stuff, the big fastball, their eyes are wide, and their tails are bushy, and they're all eager to get up to the major league level, and they don't know how to throw strikes. See, example, i.e., Brandon Sproat. A guy who's got good stuff, but hasn't really figured out how to make it work at the major league level just yet. That was Miz. You know, Miz had his struggles over the last season and a half. But he has really settled into not just one of the best pitchers in the league, but one of the more dominant pitchers I think we're going to see this decade. Like, he is that good. If he keeps himself healthy, and usually guys with big fastballs like this, spinning off 90-mile-an-hour curveballs, 95-mile-an-hour sliders, usually guys like this don't tend to stay healthy for very long. I'm sorry. It's just factual. It's just the statistics that guys are more apt to get hurt throwing this hard in their career. So it's more likely for Miz. Way more likely. But the guy is young, right? His arm is as good as it is ever going to be right now. And he is one of the more dominant pitchers we are seeing in this decade. Yes, the Maddux is the comparison. I'll even one-up you and I'll go, the Nolan Ryan is the comparison. How many pitchers can say they've been compared to Nolan Ryan? I mean, there's, you know, Nolan Ryan pitched back in the who knows when, right? Like decades and decades and decades ago before they had the velocity. So there's all those rumors out there that before the actual pitching speed guns, Nolan Ryan was throwing 105. Who knows if that's actually true? Listen, had great stuff, had a big fastball, was dominant. That is Jacob Mizorowski. That is the comparison. Like, what you're watching now, I hope, I'm having a tough time doing it too, so I want to raise awareness around it, if you will. To open your eyes to what Miz is doing. Yes, it's one thing to go, wow, this guy is special, and to watch the highlights and to go, oh, this is cool, yeah, cool, cool. But it's another thing to realize the dominance and how rare this is. And the fact that it's in Milwaukee. It's so close to home. How special is this? Very is the answer. The Brewers won the series 2-1 over the Philadelphia Phillies. It was a tight game on Saturday as well. 9-8 was the finish there. But the Brewers bounced back with a 4-0 win, and they beat Christopher Sanchez, who's been one of the better pitchers in baseball, one of the better ERAs in all of baseball. And the Brewers got to him. You know who got to him? Blake Perkins.
3: Who?
17: That's right.
3: Who?
17: Blake Perkins, I said.
3: Who?
17: How many times I got to say it? Quit asking me. Blake Perkins hit the 3-run bomb in the 4th inning. Of course, Jackson Churio hit his 5th home run in 5 games. The Brewers put up 10 hits, 4 runs, shut out Philadelphia, and got the series win against Christopher Sanchez. Man, and a guy I've been so critical on, I've been so hard on, Blake Perkins is coming through for the crew. Text in on the Cease Electronic Talk and text line before I continue this conversation. Credit Union Phil. Here's the thing. Before I even say it, Phil, I know where you're going. Here's what he says. Hey, Tony. Great to see you at Leo Palooza 4 on Friday. Regarding no walks during Mizorowski's Friday night gym, what I find even more incredible is that he never even had a 3-ball count against anyone. That's what I'm saying, Phil, man. I mean, the guy is just not wasting pitches. He's just not messing around. And that is rare in itself, right? You'll see so many guys get up to the bigs, and not just do they have trouble finding the zone, but okay, once they dial it in, here's some of my funky stuff. Oh, I got you in an 0-2 count. Here's a high fastball to waste. Here's a, you know, curveball low and away to see if I can get you to chase just because I have the pitches to play with. Miz is not doing that. He's going right at guys. Oh, I have you in an 0-2 count. Here's 105. That's what he threw on Friday. Oh, I have you in an 0-2 hole. Here's 104.5. Do something with it. Why would I waste pitches? Why would I waste 105 on you? Do something with it. Like, not just do something with it, but just, like, make contact with it. I dare you. Oh, okay. You say you make contact with that. Here's a 91-mile-an-hour curveball. What? I mean, it's ridiculous. Is it not ridiculous what we're witnessing from Jacob Mizorowski right now? Unbelievable. Dice Shaking Lamar says, what does he say here? Cape Verde being tied, Verde being tied with Spain after 60 minutes is equally as impressive. LOL, soccer. Yes, you're right, Dice Shaking. I have it up here in the studio. Just kidding. No, I don't. good text. Okay, so first off, before I get to the score poll, because I got to get this moving. We got Matt Carroll on the other side. Before I get to the score poll, want to talk about Credit Union Phil. His text did not go where I thought it was going. You know how I'm making the, I don't know, I guess, do I call it a joke? It's not a joke. I'm serious. I'm a Capri Sun guy. All right? I get made fun of for the youthful appetite, for the youthful diet that I keep. It's not the most unhealthy. It's not like I am a junk foodie, but it's not like, you know, I mix in fruit for breakfast. I occasionally eat my vegetables. Either way, I get made fun of around here for having a rather, I'll call it, youthful diet. And I brought up Capri Suns in the past. I brought up Capri Suns on Friday at Leopalooza 4. Here comes Credit Union Phil walking up to Riverside with a box of Capri Sun. You dog, I tell you what, I appreciate it. That's a nice gesture. We took a picture with him. Shoot, I kept it and I drank one. That day, I'm saying Friday. And I come back, I drink one over the weekend. I'm down in them, Credit Union Phil. Your money was well spent, pal. I tell you what, I still have the box. You know, the box rips open. Once I work through all of them, how about I sign the box and I give it back to you? All right, that's a little too. I'm not a super, who do I think I am? Got to humble myself around here. That was a joke. But I appreciate it, Credit Union Phil. You didn't have to do that. That is good money. It is being spent wisely, as I will indeed drink that. All right, we got to get to a break. Before we do, let's get to today's score poll powered by Jack's Maintenance Service. All right, here it is. With Cooper Pratt joining the Brewers, what are your expectations for the team? That's the part I didn't even get to mention yet, is that Cooper Pratt was called up to the bigs, finally. Not to mention corresponding moves made further down the line. Josh Adamczewski and Andrew Fisher moved from the Timber Rattlers to AA Biloxi. So you won't get to see them around here in Appleton anymore. However, as Chris Mehring pointed out on our live show from the Timber Rattlers on Thursday, the buck doesn't stop there. There's good prospects at the lower levels below the Timber Rattlers who are going to get called up in those corresponding moves to keep the roster full. So you have more incredible prospects on the way. It's like a cycle in this system for the Brewers, and especially over in Appleton for the Wisconsin Timber Rattlers. But they finally bring up Cooper Pratt. What are your expectations? Here are your options. Win the World Series, win the NL Championship, the pennant, win the National League Central, or it won't matter, Dodgers. I was inclined to hit won't matter, Dodgers, but like that's my expectation as well as win the NL Central. Like, they're both my expectation. I think this team is capable of winning the National League Central if they keep everybody healthy. That's been the struggle this year. That hasn't been the easiest thing for them, but say it happens. Say you even say stay a little bit healthy. Say Mizorowski stays healthy all year. Say you keep Churio healthy the rest of the way. Vaughn healthy the rest of the way. Even Yelich. I'm sure Yelich has at least one more IL stint before the season's up. Say that's the minimum. I think this team is in good shape to at least win the National League Central Division. Do they win the entire pennant? I doubt it. Not out of the realm of possibility. I thought if any of a season were to be for the Brewers to do it, I thought it would have been last year. But it wasn't because Dodgers. What do you think? Let me know. 920-281-1570 on the Cease Electronic Talk and Text Line. 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We got to take a break before we do. 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Got to get to our first break. When we come back, Matt Carroll. We're talking crew, continuing the Brewer conversation. You got questions for him? Again, get at me. Let me know. I'll ask on your behalf. We'll see what he says. Good segment with Matt Carroll coming up after the break. It's the show with Tony G and Leo. Off to a great start on this Monday. Talk with you after the break.

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5: Westwood One Sports presents this World Soccer Update. Second day in a row, a tiny nation has made its World Cup debut. Yes, it was Curacao. That was a 7-1 drubbing by Germany. In Atlanta right now, Cape Verde, a nation with a population of about 500,000, taking on a powerhouse in Spain. They're at halftime. The game is scoreless. Spain has controlled the play, has had the scoring chances. Cape Verde has no shots, but some acrobatic saves by Vizinha, the 40-year-old Cape Verde goalie, and he's keeping his team in it. No score at the half. Egypt's fourth World Cup, just its second since 1990, its third since 1934, has never won a game today facing Belgium and Seattle. New Zealand's never won a World Cup game. Three losses in 1982 by a combined 12-2, and then three ties in 2010. The Kiwis play tonight in L.A. against Iran, and Uruguay later today in Miami goes against Saudi Arabia. With this World Soccer Update, John Stasiak, Westwood One Sports.
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14: Your Monday is looking mostly sunny and seasonably warm this afternoon. A high of 75 degrees. There's a slight chance of a thundershower in the North Woods. Tonight, variable clouds, isolated showers, a mild night, a low of 57. Scattered showers and thunderstorms tomorrow, 50-50 chance with a high of 72. From the WBY First Alert Weather Center, I'm meteorologist Steve Balon.
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0: 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Matt is of the Cold Brew Pod, which you can find at coldbrew_pod. He's an MLB writer for Just Baseball at JustBB_media. They got good content there as well. I see some of the content they make over there on X, so it's a good follow. And then follow Matt Carroll, as I do on X, at MKEMatt13. Matt Carroll, how you doing today, pal?
1: Oh, just as good as always. Brewers keep winning, so they're feeling good. I'm feeling good. Brewers fans are feeling good.
0: Unbelievable. How do you not feel good, Matt, after that weekend? There's so many talking points, not to mention Cooper Pratt getting called up. We'll get to that later on in our spot with you. But first off, just open the floor. I could tailor this in a question. All right, I'm going to. But just know, it's an open floor for you, Matt, to talk about Jacob Mizorowski's performance on Friday. What is more impressive, the 15 strikeouts or the no walks facing the minimum, only giving up one base runner was a hit from a really good hitter in Kyle Schwarber? Which one of those two components is more impressive from Jacob Mizorowski on Friday?
1: All of it.
0: Right? Right?
1: It's funny that we talk about Mizorowski every week, and it's because every week he does something even more incredible than the previous week. I think we're on like at least 5 weeks running talking about Miz. But, you know, if I have to say one of the two, I would say the 15 strikeouts, because you only get to 15 strikeouts, which, by the way, is against a talented Phillies team. I know at times the offense hasn't been exactly the way they want, but it's still very talented hitters there. You only get to 15 strikeouts by A, being uber talented yourself, B, controlling your pitch count to a way that you can last long enough to get 15 strikeouts, and then C, just throwing the damn ball and keeping that velocity up and everything like that, you know, the entire game. And he was throwing those heaters all the way into the ninth inning, but that's also because he kept his pitch count so low. Absolutely, the atmosphere was incredible. I actually got to be at that game on Friday night, and I've never seen so many people stay at their seats for a post-game interview that wasn't a playoff game. I mean, that place stayed packed. Like, no one was moving until he took the mic. So it just unreal performance, unreal atmosphere. I don't know if people are like me and, you know, you got to run to the restroom or run to the concession stands. And I always wait for us to be pitching because I want to see us hit, but he's must see TV. You can't leave your seat when he's pitching. So when the heck do you even go do stuff like that? So it was just incredible. Just more and more incredible every week.
0: And under 100 pitches, Matt. I mean, how do you strike? I just almost like started crying in segment one, reading off the stat line and talking about it, because it's like, how do you strike out 15 guys in under 100 pitches, go the distance? I mean, that is just 1, 2, 3, you're out. 1, 2, 3, you're out. Strike one, strike two, strike three, sit down. I mean, he's not wasting pitches either. To be doing it on that pitch count, it's mind-boggling stuff. What is the comparison that pops up in your head? I talked about Nolan Ryan. Obviously, the Maddox is what his performance was dubbed. But what comparisons are you able to pull from his performance on Friday and what he's doing right now in your head based on your perspective on the game of baseball?
1: I mean, the one that I saw in the immediate aftermath of it that everyone was trying to compare it to was the infamous Kerry Wood game where he had, you know, the 22 strikeouts. And, you know, same thing. It's you just have to trust your stuff enough and just go and blow the other team away. And that's what he does now. He knows he can throw strikes and he knows they can't hit it. So he's just going up there and bullying opposing batters. And that's what makes it even more, you know, impressive, is like he doesn't have to finesse his way into this type of a game. He just goes up and says, listen, here it is. Hit it. I dare you. And they don't. So it's just, that's the Kerry Wood one. I remember that you know, from when I was younger and seeing that game and, you know, watching highlights of it afterwards. And that's the comparison I keep seeing. And a lot of people, even though it's not the same amount of strikeouts, I've seen plenty say, you know, or question, is it more impressive than the Kerry Wood? I'd have to go back and, you know, rewatch it to be sure. But the fact that we're even bringing up someone in the same context is that's special stuff.
0: Yeah, absolutely. And even though Kerry Wood did that for the member of the Cubs, we'll still let that, you know, we will still acknowledge that as a good performance. But but another headline from the weekend here, Matt, Cooper Pratt finally getting the call to the bigs, finally getting his name pulled to come up to the major league levels for Milwaukee. What are the expectations here? Should Brewers fans be expecting a hot start onto the scene like we kind of got from Sal Frelick when he first came up, or should Brewers fans be tempering their expectations while Pratt gets his feet wet here at the majors?
1: Yeah, I guess I'd keep it a little bit lower. I mean, he's been on a tear at AAA once things finally kind of started to click for him, but that jump from AAA to the majors is a big one, obviously, which is why not everyone is able to become a major leaguer. And he did take a little bit to settle in at AAA. He was kind of cold to start the season before getting to the point where the Brewers were confident enough to call him up. At the same time, this is a super talented kid who's got very good contact skills, just trying to see if he can, you know, lean into more power. And he's got such a, you know, tall frame that as he continues to add muscle to it, eventually that power is going to come. He's a guy who they were all saying after the Brewers, you know, signed him that he was the steal of the draft, that they were able to keep him away from college and signing it, taking him in the, I think it was sixth round. It's been a little bit now. Watch for that offense to come, and it's okay if it doesn't come right away. Sal Frelick, you know, when he kind of burst onto the scene, he had been, you know, a lot more consistently good offensively at AAA than this year for Pratt. But the fact that the Brewers are this confident to bring him up now with as young as he is goes to show you what they believe in his potential. And he has come up the ranks real quickly. So, you know, I have faith that he can figure things out faster than your basic prospect would, and that's why the Brewers gave him the money that they did.
0: What role do you think he fills defensively and offensively in the lineup? Like, where do you think the Brewers slot him now that he's at the major league level on the roster?
1: Yeah, I mean, I think he will be part of a rotation on that left side of the infield. It sounds like the most likely move that gets made here in correspondence is that Renjifo ends up either on the IL because he did have some injury stuff happening yesterday, or straight out DFA'd. So that gives you, means your left side of the infield ends up being Ortiz and Pratt, who are both righties, as and then Hamilton the lefty. So you play a little bit based off of matchups. Ortiz is going to shift over and play some at third base now, until, you know, potentially some additional moves happen further down the road. So I think he ends up, you know, rotating in and out a little bit, but you don't bring up a guy who you are paying, you know, this amount of money to just sit on the bench. He's going to get plenty of playing time. And the way the Brewers move things around, I mean, you could see all three of them playing in plenty of games moving forward just based off the situation. But he's going to play, and he has as elite of defense at the shortstop position as Joey Ortiz does from everything we've seen. He's got a minor league gold glove under his belt from when he played for what used to be Carolina. So, we're going to see him in that role. It's not just going to be in a bench role.
0: Yeah, and speaking about some of the offensive strugglers, like you mentioned, Joey Ortiz, even Garrett Mitchell had a home run over the weekend. Blake Perkins had the big three-run smash. I've been very critical of Blake Perkins, and he had the big three-run blast on Sunday. What have you been seeing from some of the offensive strugglers throughout the season, like Mitchell, Ortiz, Hamilton, Perkins? What do you think that you've seen from them lately, and where do we go from here with them now that the Brewers have made that first icebreaker move of getting the first big minor league name up to the majors? Where do you think we go with the offensive strugglers through this season?
1: Yeah, I think Mitchell continues to just like show those flashes of promise where, you know, I see them trying to stick with him. He was of those, you know, that group of guys back in the day with when it was Mitchell and Frelick and Weimer and Tyler Black and all those guys coming up. Mitchell was the guy they called up first because they, you know, saw stuff in him that they thought could be really special. So he keeps flashing that potential this year, and I think he sticks around. I think Ortiz ultimately probably gets optioned once it's time to bring up more of the young guys like a Jet Williams and Alara, or, you know, whoever you think can end up helping you the most. Hamilton has so much of that utility, and now you're starting to see a little bit more of that offense come out that, I mean, Coach absolutely loves him. So I would be surprised if he went anywhere unless he absolutely, you know, turned into a super slump or anything like that. But, you know, what he's able to do off the bench on the base paths defensively, you know, I see him sticking around too. And it helps that, like I said, his offense has gotten at least a little bit better than it was at the beginning of the year.
0: From the offensive strugglers, Matt, to the pitching strugglers, the Cleveland series for Milwaukee starts this week on Tuesday, runs through Thursday, and the starters that are slated, the probables on the mound for Milwaukee, are the pitching strugglers. You know, we're talking about Drohan, Sproat, we're talking about Robert Gasser on Tuesday. What do you think we see from the pitching strugglers in this series, and what can we expect from them to keep this series relatively competitive, even though they've had some struggling pitching outings lately?
1: You know, if there is any team for them to potentially get right against, it is the Guardians, whose offense is third to last in baseball in terms of runs per game. And they also just had Jose Ramirez, who was off to a bit of a slower start than he normally gets off to, but also is Jose Ramirez, one of the, you know, most underappreciated stars in the game. But he broke a hand bone, is going to be out for the next 5 to 7 weeks. So the Brewers are catching the Cleveland offense at a good time, on top of the fact that it just is not a great one. So, you know, here's a chance to build up a little bit of confidence for all three of those guys. Sproat looked a little bit better, surprisingly enough, in Vegas of all places. So yeah, hopefully he can build upon that. Drohan and Gasser as well. Really, really good opportunity for them to bounce back.
0: Yeah, that was my last question for you, but I'm going to squeeze another one in here, Matt, before we let you go. This is the first time talking with you since that Vegas series against the A's. What were your thoughts on that? That ballpark and baseball coming to Vegas soon, that whole whatever that series was at that stadium. What were your thoughts on that series?
1: I stayed up until 1:30 to watch that first game.
0: Nice.
1: That just went into extra innings for so long. They were crazy, a lot of action. I know there's a lot of comments about, you know, shunning Major League Baseball for allowing series to take place in there. But if you liked offense, then you had a great old time. And then it was finalized yesterday by the Rockies scoring 23 runs to beat the A's. Yeah. It was something. We'll put it that way. Hopefully the MLB stadium that gets built has a little bit more control over, you know, some of the elements, and you don't see quite the craziness as that. But also, again, they're playing in a minor league ballpark. You expect things to be a little nuts in that type of environment. And it's unfortunate that we had to be there for it, but it is what it is. I think if you're the Brewers, if you're fans, you just understand that series was going to be a little wild, and that it's not an indictment really on anyone on the team what ends up happening there, kind of the way we've treated Coors in the past, but to double the extent.
0: That was just the comparison I was going to make. It's almost like Coors Field with shorter fences. Like it's incredible what's happening there. And then you saw what happened with Kyle Harrison, and then he bounces back to normal the last time we see Kyle Harrison. So it's just like, well, it's unfortunate that series has to come with an asterisk, but oh well, it was a lot of fun. I stayed up late for that as well. I think I clonked out after like the 10th inning, and I was like, all right, I got to go to bed. But yeah, it was a fun series either way. But Matt, we appreciate you hopping aboard with us each and every Monday, and I look forward to talking with you again next week.
1: Yeah, absolutely. Enjoy the games this week.
0: Yeah, appreciate it. You as well. Again, that is Matt Carroll. Follow him at MKEMatt13. Does a great job supplying Brewers Talk to start off our week right here on the show with Tony G and Leo. 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Got to take another break. When we come back, again, because I'm out for most of hour two, I want to make sure I get this stiff of the day in here. Stiff of the day on a Monday. when we come back. Again, it's a little more intellectual than what you think. There's some thought behind it. I'm interested to see what you think about my pick here for Stiff of the Day. Get at me, 920-281-1570. Stiff of the Day when we come back to the show with Tony G and Leo, right here on The Score.

0: Updates on the score from the Myron Construction Sports Desk. This is a Wisconsin Sports Zone update.
1: Well, the Milwaukee Brewers would take their series against the Phillies, winning 4-0 at American Family Field. Jackson Chirio and Blake Perkins each homered, while starting pitcher Kyle Harrison pitched 3-hit ball for 6 innings on their way to victory. Manager Pat Murphy talks to the starting pitcher Kyle Harrison.
2: He was really good. You know, he's confident. This is a really good lineup. But he didn't have his best stuff today. I think you guys noticed early he didn't have his best stuff. His best innings were 5 and 6, but he was on point and didn't give up free bases. He's starting to understand the standard, and he's doing a great job with it.
1: The Brewers will now have today off and will host the Guardians tomorrow at American Family Field. Turning to the Packers, they'll finish up week 3 of their OTAs starting today, tomorrow, and Thursday. Head coach Matt LaFleur said the veterans have off and it'll just be for the rookies.
3: So we'll keep the rookies, we'll train them all week. They'll go through some of their rookie development program. And then everybody else will kind of be virtual checking in.
1: The Packers will reconvene for July 28th. That will be the start of training camp.
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1: Could Giannis Antetokounmpo's time in Milwaukee be up? Well, it was reported over the weekend by the Ringer's Bill Simmons that the Celtics made an offer for the two-time MVP. The Miami Heat have also been heavily rumored to be interested in trading for Antetokounmpo. The Bucks brass also had said they want the deal to be done potentially before the start of the NBA draft, which is June 23rd. For the Wisconsin Sports Zone Network, I'm Ebo.
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1: It's the show with Tony G and Leo. 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
1: So, it's time for Stiff of the Day. Again, Tony G just riding solo. I'll be joined by Alex Thomas to start hour number two, and Alex will take over until I get set up at Neuroscience Group Field, home of the Wisconsin Timber Rattlers, for the state baseball game we're covering, Kaukauna River Falls. So, I will be out for the middle portion of hour two, then I'll rejoin in once I get all set up and logged in with my equipment. So, Alex Thomas will have your attention in the meantime. He will join us about 1 o'clock. Start of hour two. But for now, it's time for the Stiff of the Day segment. And this one has a little... I've been selling this to you. I've been teasing it. Almost as the fact that this is a little more intellectual. This has deeper meaning than just the surface-level Stiff of the Day. So I, you know, it still can be a funny energy. It's nothing serious by any means. But nothing heavy, I should say. But it's one that has a little bit of thinking. And I'm curious your thoughts on it. So let's just go ahead and dive right into what the Stiff of the Day is. Curious at your thoughts. 920-281-1570. Let me know what you think. But here is today's Stiff of the Day.
0: They're a thorn in your side. A pebble in your shoe.
3: You've had this pair of extra gloves this whole time?
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0: A grinder of your gears.
5: You know what really grinds my gears? People in the 19th century. Why don't they get with the freaking program?
0: Who's driving Tony G and Leo crazy today?
6: You're gonna do it! No!
0: Strap in, Score Squad. It's time for Stiff of the Day.
1: All right, so today's Stiff of the Day comes from the NBA. If you didn't hear, on Saturday, the Knicks won the NBA Finals. 4-1 over the San Antonio Spurs with a 94-90 win in San Antonio again on Saturday. And now, here's my Stiff of the Day. It is the New York Knicks, but not because they won the finals. I'm fine with that. I got nothing against the Knicks. Fine. Congratulations. You know, it's an accomplishment. Happy for you. It's an Eastern Conference win. I don't know if I feel the same way about Eastern Conference NBA Finals championships the way I would about, like, the Big Ten winning in college or something like that. But cool. Got nothing against them. I had no rooting interest at the series open. I have no rooting interest now. Congratulations to the Knicks on winning the NBA Finals. It's not the New York Knicks. The New York Knicks are not the Stiff of the Day because, like Leo said last week, all the fans, you know, that tear the city apart and have been acting like hooligans and maniacs. Yeah, I get that. But that's not why. Here's why. A little intellectual background into why I picked the New York Knicks for the Stiff of the Day. Is because, do you remember, around the trade deadline, the Knicks were one of the teams who were rumored to be interested in Giannis Antetokounmpo. Don't know how real that was. Don't know how far those conversations got. Don't know how legitimate that ever really was. How many legs that had to it. How much legs that had to it? Don't know. I don't know. It was a rumor. And, listen, the Knicks were a good team at that point in the regular season. And they were rumored to be interested in Giannis Antetokounmpo. Obviously, the Bucks kept Giannis, turned it around on the rest of the league. Ha ha, we aren't actually trading Giannis. Joked with the rest of the league almost like it was a ploy, which I applauded them for at the time. But then the New York Knicks do this. They go on one of the more impressive NBA playoff runs that we've seen from a team in the last, I don't know, 3-5 years. Like in the last handful of years, this has been one of the more impressive runs the Knicks have been on. They got hot at the right time. They got hot at the end of April, got hot through May, got hot into June, won the NBA Finals, took 4 of the 5 finals games in 2026 against the Spurs. So here's the reasoning. They go ahead and do that, and my immediate reaction here in the Wisconsin sports-based media is to go, you know what that just did? That just tanked the market for Giannis Antetokounmpo. And the talks that the Bucks are willing to move Giannis have become more real now than ever. I guess. I don't know. I got a report on my phone yesterday. I just swiped on it. I'm like, I don't even care anymore. Just stop telling me until

0: something happens. Stop telling me that this team is interested. Stop telling me the Bucks are open to moving him. Yeah, I get it. Until a transaction actually comes my way, I don't care. Stop telling me. But what I do know is that if the Bucks indeed move Giannis, you need a haul. The Bucks are in need of a haul here. They're in need of not like a tear it all the way to the ground and restart, but they're in need of a rebuild. And they want to do it quick. You got the new head coach, Taylor Jenkins. Things are good. You have some of the big money free agents from last year still hanging around. Okay, fine. But they are in need of draft capital in a bad way. You'd like to see something happen before the NBA draft coming up in a couple weeks here. And this just showed the rest of the league. Hey, you know, teams interested in Giannis, look at what the Knicks just did. The Knicks just went on an improbable run. I guess it's not that improbable. They just went on an impressive run. That's a better way to put it. And won. Like, they looked dominant in the NBA playoffs. They looked really good in the NBA finals. It took the Spurs a heck of a game to even win in Game 3. So, hey, all these teams interested in Giannis Antetokounmpo, look what the Knicks just did without Giannis Antetokounmpo. Oh, you're interested in Giannis? Well, you can do it without Giannis. You can do it without giving up all your trade, you know, your draft capital. You can do it without trading some of your high name guys. So for that reason, I'm giving it to the New York Knicks because they just tanked the market for Giannis right when the Bucks needed the market to be hot for Giannis. Like, that is the worst thing that could have happened. The only way it could have been worse is if it were the Heat winning this NBA Finals. Like, the Bucks needed the Spurs to win this series because the Spurs, yes, their name has been thrown around for the Giannis thing a couple of times. Whose name hasn't? But the Knicks were a real palpable rumor that were interested in Giannis Antetokounmpo. And they just went on this tear to win the NBA Finals without him. Showing the rest of the league, yeah, Giannis, yeah, he, good guy, but good player. You don't need him. You can win without. So you know what, New York Knicks? For that, you're stiff of the day because that hurt the Bucks. Like, that was just about as worst-case scenario for the Bucks as it could have been. Now, I hope I'm making too much of it. Like, I hope this is a bigger deal in my head than it actually is and teams aren't actually looking at Giannis a little different now because of the Knicks winning the finals after being a team rumored to trade for Giannis and winning without doing it. Like, I hope it's not that big of a deal as I'm making it in my head. But just my gut reaction, like I said, to be in the sports media scene here in Wisconsin and not directly covering the Bucks. Like, I'm not credentialed to go to Bucks games or anything like that. So I'm not trying to oversell myself. But what I'm saying is, as someone who relays messages and perspectives to you, Score Squad, on the Milwaukee Bucks, this was about as bad as it can get. Like I said, the only worst case scenario that I can think of is if it was the Miami Heat. The Miami Heat have been the number one name Giannis has been rumored to go to. So if this was the Heat going on this championship run without him, then it could have been worse. But other than that, like, this was about as worst case scenario Milwaukee could have had for keeping Giannis. So Doc Rivers and Giannis come out and almost like it's a parody to the media in you know, after the trade deadline and Giannis is still a Buck. Like, oh, haha, we weren't actually trading him. And I laughed at it back then. And, you know, I was proud of them for making the move. I commended them for doing it that way. Yeah, good work. Yeah, yeah, yeah. Now I'm sitting here going, I don't know, man. Should have probably moved him when he had the chance. And I've said this a couple times to you, Score Squad, here on the program. But now it's bigger. Like, I've said that Giannis's market isn't getting any higher. Like, his stock is not rising. Now, I think it's actively going the other direction. Like, his stock is actively decreasing. History of injuries. He is kind of being looked at around the league, kind of moderately, not a full-blown diva, but almost moderately. Like, are you going to stay in Milwaukee or not, dude? What do you want to do? Like, either say I want to trade or say I want to stay in Milwaukee, but don't sit here in between. So he's growing that kind of reputation, and now one of the teams rumored to trade for Giannis didn't do it, just went on a great playoff run and won the NBA Finals. So the situation is getting pretty bad for Milwaukee. Like, overall, the prime return for Giannis is not going to be achieved. Like, out of all these years, the teams have been speculated to trade for Giannis, and the Bucks have been speculated to move Giannis. They will not get a prime return now. Like, it is as low as I think it ever has been. And that's a tough thing to watch. Like I said, let's wrap this up, this hour and this segment and this argument up by saying this was about as worst case scenario as it could have got for Milwaukee. I hate to make Stiff of the Day so negative and so kind of, cloudy like that. But to me, you just showed the rest of the league you can win without Giannis. It's fine. And it's not just that it's a regular team that went on this run and won. It's one of the teams speculated to trade for Giannis, didn't do it, went on and win anyways. Man, I don't know, but Giannis's stock is unfortunately decreasing little by little with each passing day. We'll see what happens. Whatever happens, you can catch the best perspective right here on The Score, the show with Tony G and Leo. Hour number two rolls on next. Alex Thomas will join me. After the break, we'll give way to him, and then I'll make my way to state baseball. Don't go anywhere. More show with Tony G and Leo after the break.
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13: Down the stretch, they come in Atlanta in the first of four World Cup matches today in Group H, Spain and Cape Verde. Right now, scoreless in the 79th minute. It's the first of two Group H matches today. The second comes at 6 o'clock Eastern time in Miami as Uruguay faces Saudi Arabia. Belgium will face Egypt in Group G. Iran against New Zealand in Group G. That's in Los Angeles tonight at 9 o'clock Eastern time. The Chicago Bulls have named former Trailblazers interim head coach Tiago Splitter as their new full-time head coach. That's according to ESPN. Splitter will replace Billy Donovan in the Windy City. The Big 12 Conference filed a lawsuit in Texas court seeking some path that could allow the league to punish Texas Tech quarterback Brendan Sorsby. Big 12 presidents will reportedly meet today, according to ESPN, to discuss possible punishments for Sorsby if he's allowed to play by Tech. The Jets signed guard Joe Tippmann to a four-year extension.
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0: Time for Hurling Clark Law Firm traffic update right here on The Score. We have two of the three notifications that I gave in hour number one are still active. About 6 o'clock this morning, there's a disabled vehicle on the exit to Lombardi Avenue from 41 northbound. That's in the Green Bay area. And then further south in Oshkosh, about 8:15 a.m., 41 southbound, about a half mile beyond the ramp from West 44. Right shoulder is blocked due to a disabled vehicle there as well. Everything in between right now looks to be smooth sailing. No incidents, no obstacles currently in between those two points. And everything should be pretty much regular in terms of pacing. So that's your Hurling Clark Law Firm traffic update right here on the show, ahead of hour number two of the show with Tony G and Leo.
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0: Hey, welcome to the show with Tony G and Leo. Alex Thomas in studio, intern. Listen, Dumb and Dumber. Have you seen the whole thing through?
22: Are you serious? I have it memorized.
0: Unbelievable.
22: It's one of my favorite comedies of all time.
0: Unbelievable. It's a good stuff.
22: It's good stuff, all right.
0: It's good stuff. 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Just like Dice Shaking Lamar keeps doing with World Cup updates. Thanks, Dice Shaking Lamar. Just got another one in.
22: You are not a soccer guy. I've learned that quickly today.
0: Me?
22: Yeah. No. Couldn't tell.
0: No. We talked about that on Friday, too. Not big on it. 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Is it Caleb or Khalib, should we call him?
22: Young Caleb.
0: Caleb.
22: Like Caleb Durbin, but way better at what he's doing.
0: Not if you ask Leo. He keeps calling him Khalib.
22: Khalib? Oh, yeah. Gosh. That's not... He's calling him Khalib?
0: Yes.
22: Why?
0: What do you mean, why?
22: Actually,
0: it's Leo.
22: You know what? That's a good point. It's Leo.
0: It's Leo.
22: There is no other why.
0: That's just how it goes, man.
22: The why is... Leo is why. He is the sheriff in town.
0: Oh, he's a sheriff.
22: Especially for The Score.
0: Oh, he's something. 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Here's what we got coming up. All right. Here's how this is going to go down. I'm going to hand it off to Alex.
22: Yes.
0: After the dad joke of the week, brought to you by Josh Carter, State Farm Insurance. And you will have the show until I go get set up.
22: Yep.
0: At Fox City Stadium.
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0: Yep. 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
22: Yep.
0: And home of WIAA State Baseball.
22: Right down the road.
0: Right down the road. Pre-game coverage is slated to start about 2 between Kaukauna and River Falls.
22: I would be hard-pressed to say that's going to happen.
0: I know. Well, there's a game going on right now. It's just got, they stack them back to back to back to back. And either way, I got to go get set up there.
22: Yes.
0: So I'm going to go try to get set up and then try to rejoin the show for the end of the show.
22: I think this is doable.
0: What are your thoughts on that?
22: I think we need to set an over-under time. How about that?
0: Ooh,
22: for the score
0: I like
22: squad.
0: That. Well, let's,
22: I have a number in place. I don't know if it's... I think it's going to be tough for you to
0: I
22: hit.
0: I agree. Anything will be... Because I got to find parking.
22: Correct. And, well, the parking's going to be easy. It's more so
0: getting
22: your press your credentials is going to
0: yes.
22: take a little bit. So,
0: mm-hmm.
22: And you get to probably meet... Right. I'm sure Dean's already out there. Dean Burling, who will be on the call with today's game, or on today's game with Tony. So, what time would you like to set? I have a number in mind.
0: Well, let me do the dad joke.
22: Okay.
0: And then once I get out of here, let's set a time.
22: Let's do it.
0: How fast I can get over there and connect it. First off, Jerry Browndry on the Cease Electronic Talk and Text Line says, bro, leave. We need to hear you again. Yes, sir. How about this from Leo Kuiper Jr.?
22: Oh, no. Here we go.
0: We could call Caleb Club. Or, or we could call him Club.
22: Club.
0: Club. One of the two. Oh, that Kuiper. He's listening. Credit Union Phil as well. Tony G is young. His mind is still sharp and he moves fast. I'll take the under.
22: Ooh, there you go.
0: I am. You should have seen me running around the building. I've had a busy morning so far. You should have seen me running around the building. I'm pretty quick.
22: You are sweating.
0: Oh, I'm light on my feet. Well, I'm sweating because it's also 80 degrees.
22: It feels
0: here.
22: Good in here, actually, compared to...
0: Says the guy wearing a sweater.
22: Yeah, it feels good.
0: I'm cooking.
22: Feels great in here.
0: All right, are you ready for a dad joke?
22: I am always ready for a dad joke as a dad, yes.
0: What about you, Khalib? You ready for a dad joke? Yeah.
22: You do know that he's one letter away from being a celeb, right?
0: Who?
22: Him.
0: One letter away, celeb.
22: He's one letter away.
0: How about
22: away.
0: That, Kipe? Call him celeb. Mike from Appleton.
22: He's the celeb in this office.
0: Mike from Appleton says 1:57. Is that a minute 57 or an hour 57?
22: That is 1.
0: Or is he saying 1:57 is when I'm checking in?
22: He's 1:57 p.m.
0: Mm-hmm.
22: is when you'll be connected.
0: Okay. We'll see. We'll make a little fun out of this. Leo Kuiper Jr., not bad.
22: Not bad. Okay, that's good.
0: On the celeb. Celeb. 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They're a great office. They're great people over there. You should definitely give them a call for not just the quote, but the dad joke of the day, because they have a new one. It's different than our dad joke of the week that we do each segment with you. So here it is. Dad joke of the week brought to you by Josh Carter State Farm Insurance. How do ducks pay for things?
22: Oh, gosh. Do you want me to answer?
0: If you have any answers, if you have any thoughts in your head.
22: Something with quarters.
0: You think so?
22: I think so, but please reveal the answer.
0: How do ducks pay for things? With their billfold.
22: Oh, I...
0: Got him.
22: That's so good.
0: Got him.
22: That's good.
0: Yep.
22: That's good. It's good because with a 3-year-old at home, I can use that when I get home now.
0: Yeah, you can.
22: That's going to be perfect.
0: With their billfold?
22: Absolutely.
0: Yeah.
22: Yep. Big on ducks right now, I'll put it that way.
0: Yes, exactly.
22: I love it.
0: All right. Well, that's your dad joke of the week brought to you by Josh Carter State Farm Insurance. All right. Here's what we're going to do. You come over here.
22: Yes, we're gonna do the old swap-a-roo right now.
0: You do the old swap-a-roo with me. I have everything you should need.
22: Yeah, we're good.
0: On the screen here. Are you ready for the score squad? This is an active, like, changing of the guard from me to Alex. All right, Alex, you pop on.
22: The baton has been handed on mic one. Alex Thomas here taking over.
0: Am I ready to get out of here?
22: You are about as ready as you're going to be.
0: Should we start the countdown now?
22: Yes, we need to figure out what time. What time? I have a number in mind. Where is your number? And we'll meet in the middle. How about that?
0: A time that it'll take me to get set up or like a
22: correct.
0: Time?
22: Correct. From when you are connected in this studio... What time will Tony be connected? I have a number in my head. What is the number in yours?
0: I'm going to say 1:50.
22: I had 1:45, okay. So you've got 1:40. We'll give you 1:48.
0: 148.
22: Will
0: That's the time to beat.
22: You be connected in 34 minutes. That's going
0: to
22: be tough.
0: That's the time to beat.
22: That's going
0: to
22: be tough.
0: 148.
22: 148.
0: I got to get going.
22: You're out of here. Thanks, Tony. Tony G, you'll hear him coming up here. High school baseball action as Kakana takes on River Falls. A Kakana team that has played really good baseball, not just in the regular season, but also in the playoffs, of course, getting to state. So my name is Alex Thomas. It's good to be with you. Score squad, 95-3, 99-1 the score. I got to dust off the show hosting pipes. It's been a hot minute since filling in for PJ on the bullpen right here with PJ and Nick. I was doing that from essentially January and February, so it's good to hear from your score squad. If you'd like to call in, if you'd like to chime in, 920-281-1570, 920-281-1570. We certainly would love to hear from you. I know Tony, in the first hour, discussed a lot of Brewers baseball. He discussed the stiff of the day. He discussed a lot of certain things. But we are going to talk some NBA basketball as a champion was crowned on Saturday night, and we'll also talk some Stanley Cup final as the Carolina Hurricanes were crowned last night. And if there's anything else you want to talk about, listen, we got 45 minutes of open space right now. Come feel free to fill it in with me. I enjoy listening and hearing from our loyal Score Squad listeners. I love you guys. Let's get a conversation going and have ourselves a good old time, and we'll see if Tony is able to get on the airwaves at 148. I think it's going to be a pretty tight task to say the least. 920-281-1570. Dice Shaken Lamar checking in on our Cease Electronics talk and text line. A good station manager would have had those press credentials at hand before he left. That's a very fair point, Dice Shaken Lamar. However, I did not have time nor the capability of getting out to Fox City Stadium to getting those press credentials. So, hand up, may have made a mistake there, but I'm going to try and totally redeem myself. At least try to, if you will, on this segment, on the show with Tony G and Leo. It's good to be back with you guys. It's good to be on our airwaves here, and let's talk some NBA Finals as we saw the New York Knicks last night. Or excuse me, Saturday night, if you will, get a 94-90 victory over the San Antonio Spurs, a game in which this series has been rinse, repeat. It was essentially the same game in almost every single one of them. The Knicks, they get down big, and they come back and find a way to win. Game four was one of the greatest NBA games that you will ever see with that monstrous comeback. Down 29 points were the Knicks. And for them to come back and win that game, that is the definition of a backbreaker, the definition of a series ender, and the definition of will this series end in 5, 6, or 7 games. It didn't even get close to 6 and 7 because one team has Jalen Brunson and the other does not. And I know Tony mentioned this in his stiff of the day about the Giannis Antetokounmpo saga with the New York Knicks winning a championship and how that is going to potentially hurt the Milwaukee Bucks getting rid of Giannis Antetokounmpo. I shouldn't even say getting rid of, the trade value for Giannis Antetokounmpo. I think that what we saw from Jalen Brunson and what you see from Giannis Antetokounmpo, both of them are champions equally. Jalen Brunson won championship. Giannis Antetokounmpo won championship. No one can take that away. But the dominance that we saw from Jalen Brunson in the NBA playoffs and in the NBA finals, I know recency bias is a real thing, and I'm probably going to show it here because that's just how good he played. Jalen Brunson, that was if it wasn't a top five performance in NBA playoffs history and NBA finals history, if it wasn't top three, it was at least top five. In your clinching game where you scored as a team 94 points, the New York Knicks, he scores 45 of 94. Caleb, the percentage of that is got to be, is it 45%-ish somewhere around there for total points? I believe it's around 45% of total points with 45 divided by 94. You give me that answer, we're going to be in a good spot here. Nonetheless, it was just under 50% of the points. And a team in the Knicks that was dreadful from the field. The rest of them, besides confirmed 48% of the points from Jalen Brunson in that game on Saturday night. Everyone else was pretty much dreadful other than Brunson. And I bring this, the Giannis Antetokounmpo equation into it with this. Giannis, a great player. The trade value is obviously there. And I think that what we have seen so far in the offseason and what we have heard so far from the Shams Charanias, from the other insiders, Giannis Antetokounmpo, there's a pretty good shot that he goes. But I just want people to know that the Bucks 5 years ago, we were talking about Giannis Antetokounmpo the same way that we are now talking about with Jalen Brunson. So they're going to most likely trade Giannis Antetokounmpo, but I don't think that we should be forgetting about what Giannis did for the city of Milwaukee, what he did for the state of Wisconsin, because Jalen Brunson right now in the state of New York and in New York City, he is being talked about as one of the greatest Knicks players of all time. And he's only been in New York for what, 3 or 4 seasons now? And when you bring a title back home and when you bring something like that back to your city and a memory that we saw Saturday night in New York City, for better or worse, people lighting cars on fire, people blowing stuff up, people being morons, let's just call it how it is, people being dumb. You can celebrate the right way and you can celebrate and have fun without doing stuff like that. I get it. But that feeling, the euphoria in New York City, Milwaukee just had that 5 years ago, but it feels like it was forever ago just because of the struggles that the Bucks have had in the last 5 years. In a roundabout way, I am saying we need to be thanking Giannis Antetokounmpo for what he did for the city of Milwaukee and the state of Wisconsin, just like the city of New York and the state of New York is thanking Jalen Brunson for putting the team on his back. And Jalen Brunson, he truly did put the team on his back in Game 5. Like I said, almost 48% of those points, total points, were scored from Jalen Brunson in the NBA Finals. So just a heck of a performance. The Knicks, they win that series 4-1. And there's a lot of talking points from this series and a lot of talking points from what is to come. Now that we see the New York Knicks win the NBA Finals in the Eastern Conference, where do the Bucks, like realistically right now, on Monday, June 15th, with the potential trade of Giannis Antetokounmpo, and I think it's the inevitable trade of Giannis, if you were to rank them 1 through 15, 30 teams in the NBA, 15 in the Eastern Conference, 15 in the Western Conference, we just saw an Eastern Conference team with the New York Knicks win the NBA title. They were the 3 seed in the NBA playoffs. The 1 seed, the Detroit Pistons, they get bounced. The 2 seed I believe that was the Cleveland Cavaliers. No, it wasn't Cleveland. It's escaping my mind off the top of my head. Boston. They lost in round 1 to the 76ers. The Bucks, even if you have Giannis Antetokounmpo for the 2026-27 season, you're not beating New York. You're not beating Boston. You're not getting to that plateau that they need to get back to that euphoric feeling that we felt and that we saw for the city of Milwaukee just 5 short, but feels like long years ago. It's a very unique situation. I do think the Bucks have a ton of problems. And a lot of them start with personnel, and a lot of them start with the league too. The Eastern Conference this year, compared to the Western Conference, the Eastern Conference, this would have been a good year to get after it and potentially sneak into the playoffs and make some magic happen. It just didn't come to fruition with this Bucks team. They just were not good enough. But the Knicks are going to be, they're the reigning world champions. Like, they're going to be tough to beat in 26-27. You've got the Boston Celtics, a fully healthy year for Jason Tatum, a team that will not sit. They will be busy in the offseason. I don't think Giannis Antetokounmpo is an option for Boston, but you can't tell me that it's not an option right now as we speak here on Monday, June 15th. There's a lot of different variables here. I know this. It's going to be tough for the Bucks to even get back to that pedigree, get back to where they once were. But the team that feels the worst right now, I know that they made it to the NBA Finals, but if you're the San Antonio Spurs, you outplayed the Knicks 4 out of 5 games. You were the better team four out of the five games, you just completely blew it in three of the four. Like, you did not play well enough to win. And the Knicks, they showed why they are the champion. They showed why you have that veteran leadership. You see it with Jalen Brunson. You see it with Josh Hart. You see it with OG Anunoby. The San Antonio Spurs, quote-unquote, aged veteran is De'Aaron Fox. And De'Aaron Fox was absolutely almost borderline unplayable in the NBA Finals and just was not good enough for this team. Dylan Harper, I think this is going to be in the Western Conference. Obviously, Wemby is going to be the face of that franchise. He's going to be the face of the NBA. He's one of the best players in the National Basketball Association. I don't think anyone can take that away from Victor Wembanyama. But Dylan Harper, he's the one, and Stephon Castle, De'Aaron Fox is not the solution there in San Antonio. They've got a young team. You should be encouraged if you are the Spurs, but the way that the Spurs played, they were the better team for 30 to 35 minutes, almost every game in the NBA Finals. It just shows in the fourth quarter, if you don't have that veteran leadership, you can get bounced right away, and you can get bounced pretty quickly to say the least. So 920-281-1570, 920-281-1570. Would love to hear from your Score Squad. Anything, Milwaukee Brewers, the Packers, not really much going on in Packers land right now, but if there's anything you want to talk about, the phone lines are open. Our Cease Electronics Talk and Text line is open, 920-281-1570. We're going to take a quick pause coming up next here. We'll discuss a little NHL Stanley Cup Final history, 53 years for the New York Knicks, history in 20 years for the Carolina Hurricanes. I know Leo Kuiper Jr. is rolling around right now saying, Alex, how can you be talking hockey on our show? Hockey is not anything I talk about. I'm talking about hockey because I love hockey. I love the Stanley Cup Final. I love the NHL playoffs. And this is the bummer time of the year now. The NBA Finals are done. The NHL Stanley Cup playoffs are done. The only thing that we have now for the next 6 weeks is baseball. Luckily for the state of Wisconsin and Milwaukee Brewers fans, the Brewers are really good and they can carry us through to football season. But we are now hitting the button on the dog days of late spring, early summer. It's not summer yet, technically. The solstice has not happened. But we'll discuss some NHL hockey coming up next year. Don't go anywhere. It's the show with Tony G and Leo here on 95.3 and 99.1 The Score.
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4: 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In the FIFA World Rankings, Spain is second, reigning European champions. No losses in the last 2 years. Cape Verde, who had never played a game in the World Cup before, is 67th. So a Cape Verde win in that World Cup game in Atlanta, kind of like a 16 seed beating a 1 in the NCAA tournament. Now, Cape Verde had little chance to win this game because it took place almost completely on one side of the field. But it has just ended, and it has ended in a scoreless tie. Spain dominated possession time, numerous scoring chances. They could not get the ball in the net. The Cape Verde goalie, the 40-year-old Vezinho, made some great saves, especially in the first half. Spain had a 74% possession time. Shots were 27-6. Shots on goal were 7-1. Both teams get 1 point. With this World Soccer Update, John Stachan with Westwood One Sports.
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31: A fairly consistent weather pattern taking hold this week with highs back in the low to mid 70s, but off and on thunderstorm chances. Today, mostly sunny, seasonably warm, and thunder in the Northwoods. Tonight, clouds, some isolated showers, temperatures near the upper 50s and near 60. Tomorrow, low 70s again with scattered showers and storms. From the WBAY First Alert Weather Center, I'm meteorologist Nolan Kane.
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22: 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It's 95.3, 99.1 The Score. 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Charlie in Oshkosh. Thank you, Charlie, for waiting. What do you have here with us on the show with Tony G and Leo? Alex Thomas speaking.
35: Hi, Alex. Thanks for taking my call.
22: Absolutely. Good to hear from you.
35: I agree. The Bucks are kind of backed into a corner. Tony had a great point a short while ago that the Knicks winning in five games or just winning the championship really did not help the Bucks cause. I guess you could run it back with Giannis and adding a veteran or whatever, but at the best, with everything working correctly, maybe a 500 team, an eighth seed or a play-in. So they almost have to make a trade, I think. It's the last chance to make a, if you want to call it a blockbuster, to reload with draft picks. Miami doesn't thrill me. Mm-hmm. What do you think? I'll hang up and listen, but I'm almost thinking it's going to be two, three, four teams and kind of a blockbuster that everybody gets a little bit of what they want.
22: Hey, Charlie, before you hang up, Charlie, if you had to pick one team and there's no, the players, whatever, it doesn't matter. What if you had an ideal team to make a trade to trade Giannis and get players back? Which team would you do it with? If you had to pick one, where would you send Giannis?
35: Oh boy, I follow it not real closely. You want young talent and draft picks. You need two, three, four of them. I always kind of liked Orlando. They've been in the in the picture, and Portland's got all our draft picks.
22: Mm-hmm.
35: but Miami, I mean, you're getting a fair package. But I was thinking, just like the Packers, they could have traded Rodgers a year earlier and maybe Giannis a year ago, too. But good question. I'm not sure you want good young. They got to get younger, faster, yes, more athletic.
22: Well, I'll tell you this. Charlie, thank you very much for calling in. We'll let you drop off so you can listen to the take that I'm about to give. If this were the perfect world and I had to trade Giannis, or the Milwaukee Bucks traded Giannis Antetokounmpo to a franchise, we just saw a team in the NBA Finals that was the youngest team in the finals, and the youngest team that kept making mistake after mistake after mistake. I don't think Giannis Antetokounmpo will be going to this team, but you look at the San Antonio Spurs, they have a superstar, of course, in Victor Wembanyama. The Spurs have a lot of young talent that if you were to tell me you could get Dylan Harper he would be the prize package. If you're the Bucks and you trade a Giannis Antetokounmpo and you were able to get a Dylan Harper, obviously Victor Wembanyama, not going to happen, but they've got a lot of young talent, and you get to the NBA Finals, you're still going to have to go through Oklahoma City. I don't think he is a good fit in San Antonio with Victor Wembanyama, but if San Antonio said, you know what, we got this close, we need another star, we need a great defensive player and a player that can make things a little bit harder too defensively, which is not the Spurs' biggest weakness was not defense in this series. It was the fact that they just didn't shoot the ball well enough, which I'm not going to admit. Giannis is not going to help that for the Spurs. But you know what he's got? He's got a title. He's won a heck of a lot of basketball games. And the Spurs, they have that young talent where if we were to do a hierarchy on teams you'd love to see Giannis Antetokounmpo traded to, for me, the San Antonio Spurs would be right up there, because if you're telling me you can get a boatload of draft picks, they might not have a ton of value, but if you can get a guy like Dylan Harper, which I think Dylan Harper, we saw him in the NBA Finals. He wasn't the best guard in the series because Jalen Brunson was the best guard, and I don't think he's going to be Jalen Brunson, but Dylan Harper, I think he's going to be a stud. I think he's going to be a star and a player that if you're telling me that the Milwaukee Bucks don't need him, you're simply lying to yourselves, because he would be an unbelievable asset for this Bucks team to have. But I don't think that's the world that we're going to live in. I don't think the San Antonio Spurs are going to be able to get that done to trading for Giannis Antetokounmpo. But in a perfect world, I would love to see Giannis go to a Western Conference team, and B, a team that was this close to being able to do that. So 920-281-1570, 920-281-1570. Dice Shaking Lamar, this was a text that came in just before on our Cease Electronics talking text line, just before we went to a break. Yes to Puck Talk. You might move up a spot in my rankings. Well, good luck, sir. I should say you're in luck, because we're going to talk some puck. I can guarantee you that here on this Monday edition of the show with Tony G and Leo. This is a good one from our good old buddy Connor, formerly of the 920. Connor, it's always good to hear from you. Oh, he wants me to read this off the air, so I'll leave this. I'll definitely leave this be. Connor, appreciate your text. It's always good to hear from you, to say the least. Okay, let's talk some Stanley Cup final. We saw the Carolina Hurricanes. Congratulations to the Hurricanes. They have won their second Stanley Cup final ever in franchise history. The first coming 20 years from now. It's a team that. Smothering defense. We've seen it all year from this Carolina Hurricanes team. I thought it was a really good Stanley Cup final. I know it did not go seven games. I wish it was able to get to seven games, but we saw Vegas hop out to an early lead in the series, and Carolina, they just, to put it in a little bit more of a, maybe not the right way, they suffocate you on defense. They're one of those teams where once the puck gets into their defensemen can get their hands on you and you have the puck in their zone, good luck. It's easier said than done scoring on them, and we saw it too. I think Vegas, it was the first time in the NHL playoffs where Game 6, they just looked completely spent. They did not have any energy in that game last night, and once it was 2-0, it felt like the score was 8-0. That's just how dominant the Hurricanes have been this season and how dominant they were in the Stanley Cup final. The only series that they lost two games was that one in the NHL Stanley Cup final, so congratulations to the Carolina Hurricanes. They are your 2026 NHL Stanley Cup final champion. So a heck of a season. The one thing that I say it every time, I know that I'm one of the few people that come on this show or that come on the Score airwaves. Like, I know Leo's not the biggest hockey guy. I know that Tony's not the biggest hockey guy. I know Nick and PJ are not necessarily the biggest. They'll talk hockey, but I know they're not the biggest hockey guys. But whenever I get the chance to come on here and just talk for like 3 minutes about hockey, it's one of those things that I really wish the state of Wisconsin had a team. Like, that's the one team. If I had to add a team, whether it be a second NBA team, a second MLB team, no, I don't want that. If we had a hockey team in this state, I think the state of Wisconsin would really adapt well. I think they would really hop on board. Will it happen? No, because of the Minnesota Wild and because of the Chicago Blackhawks. I don't think it will ever happen that the state of Wisconsin does get a hockey team, but I wish that people got to experience in the state of Wisconsin and us here in Northeast Wisconsin, I just wish that we got that feeling of the Stanley Cup final and the Stanley Cup playoffs, because it's just, it truly is one of the best things and one of the best sporting events. Maybe not the best playoffs that we've seen just because of the format that they have, that I'm not going to go into the talk of the playoff format in the NHL, but I just wish we got that experience in the state of Wisconsin, because you look at cities like Raleigh, North Carolina, a city like Raleigh that I know you got NC State there, but that's not necessarily like Milwaukee is right in line with Raleigh, North Carolina. And you see a city like that, a franchise like that, that has done it the right way. They've been close to the Stanley Cup final. They just haven't really poked through for that second title, but they certainly did last night. So congratulations to the Carolina Hurricanes, your 2026 NHL Stanley Cup final. 920-281-1570, 920-281-1570. Would love to hear from your Score Squad. As we are getting closer and closer and closer to that 148 time frame, which I have not heard anything yet from Tony. So we are going to see if he is able to get connected here and have a quick conversation about what is going on at the state tournament. Again, we've got state high school baseball coming up here, scheduled in 18 minutes. I don't know if that's going to come to fruition just because they're going to have to clear the field. They're going to have to get some of the patrons out of the stadium, because Kakana, they're playing in the second session here. So we'll have Kakana baseball, Tony Giordano on the call with Dean Burling. That will be the third seeded Kakana Galloping Ghost taking on the sixth seed River Falls. So we'll hopefully hear from Tony here in the next 10 minutes or so, or maybe even less, because if that's the case, then those that took the under, you very well might be the big winner, to say the least. 920-281-1570, 920-281-1570. A text from our from my good buddy, good pal, good amigo, good friend, Brian the lawyer. Alex, great surprise. Just was about to tune in toward the end here. I wish Wisconsin had a team too. Doesn't make sense why the state doesn't. The big reason why the state of Wisconsin does not have a hockey team is the Chicago Blackhawks and the Minnesota Wild. They want to own their pockets, their portions, especially the Chicago Blackhawks. They want to own that market. Chicago, they want to own Southeast Wisconsin for the Blackhawks. So, unfortunate. It would be great to have one somewhere in the state of Wisconsin, but unfortunately, I don't think that's going to come to fruition. So always good to hear from you, Brian the Lawyer. Brian, a proud sponsor here on the show with Tony G and Leo and 95.3, 99.1 The Score and AM 1570 The Score as well. We're going to take a quick pause. Don't go anywhere. Score Squad, we will be back. We'll hope maybe, just maybe, hear from Tony. We'll get a preview of tonight's ball game, or I should say this afternoon's ball game between the Kaukauna Galloping Ghosts and River Falls. Don't go anywhere, Score Squad. We'll be back in just a moment.

0: Updates on the score from the Myron Construction Sports Desk. This is a Wisconsin Sports Zone update.
1: Well, the Milwaukee Brewers would take their series against the Phillies, winning 4-0 at American Family Field. Jackson Chirio and Blake Perkins each homered, while starting pitcher Kyle Harrison pitched 3-hit ball for 6 innings on their way to victory. Manager Pat Murphy talks to the starting pitcher Kyle Harrison.
2: He was really good. You know, he's confident. This is a really good lineup. But he didn't have his best stuff today. I think you guys noticed early he didn't have his best stuff. His best innings were 5 and 6, but he was on point and didn't give up free bases. He's starting to understand the standard, and he's doing a great job with it.
1: The Brewers will now have today off and will host the Guardians tomorrow at American Family Field. Turning to the Packers, they'll finish up week 3 of their OTAs starting today, tomorrow, and Thursday. Head coach Matt LaFleur said the veterans have off and it'll just be for the rookies.
3: So we'll keep the rookies, we'll train them all week. They'll go through some of their rookie development program. And then everybody else will kind of be virtual checking in.
1: The Packers will reconvene for July 28th. That will be the start of training camp.
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1: Could Giannis Antetokounmpo's time in Milwaukee be up? Well, it was reported over the weekend by the Ringer's Bill Simmons that the Celtics made an offer for the two-time MVP. The Miami Heat have also been heavily rumored to be interested in trading for Antetokounmpo. The Bucks brass also had said they want the deal to be done potentially before the start of the NBA draft, which is June 23rd. For the Wisconsin Sports Zone Network, I'm Ebo.
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0: Hey! Live from Tim Neuroscience Group Field, home of the Wisconsin Timber Rattlers. It is time for almost time for state baseball. Hi, Alex.
1: Hello, Tony. How are you doing? You connected just at 148. So for the listeners that took the over or the under, you both lose. The house
0: That's
1: wins.
0: Right.
1: We'll take your money.
0: I know. Well, it's 148. So isn't that a push? Isn't that work like a push?
1: That's a push, but the house wins on a push.
0: I guess that's right. Hey, Alex, by the way,
1: yes.
0: You know who I got with me? Say hi, Dean.
2: Hi.
1: Hey, Dean Burling, everyone. Dean Burling,
0: right.
1: Getting ready for high school baseball. How's it going, guys? How's the scene out there? Set us up for it.
0: It's beautiful. They're working on the field right now. Both teams are warming up out in the field. It's a good-sized crowd on hand today for this first day of the state tournament, and it's beautiful. I mean, what else could you ask for on a baseball diamond than this, Dean?
2: Well, at first I walk into this booth. I just walked in, and there's a table between us. We're about 15 feet apart, so I'm assuming I said something last week at a game that he didn't like. So, yeah. The bonding here is out the window, Alex. It's just gone.
0: Well, and speaking of the relationship between Dean and I haven't told him what we're doing right now. This is actually the show with Tony G and Leo. From 12 to 2 until we go live about 2 o'clock for the pregame show. So you're live on the show.
2: Well, I'm glad you told me now.
0: Good thing you didn't swear.
2: Yeah.
0: Yes.
2: No, this is outstanding. This is always something to look forward to.
0: Absolutely. Yeah. It's pretty nice out here.
1: Dean's
0: Alex.
1: Getting some overtime here. That's hazard pay, if you will.
0: Yeah, right.
2: Alex, did you get my request about the mobile helicopter?
1: Yes, I did. Okay. I saw that. We're going to expense that for next year. How about that?
0: Okay.
2: I appreciate it.
0: I like that. Good request. He makes good requests. I don't see the... No, you're good. I don't see any media buffet here, though.
1: No, that's true.
2: You ain't going to believe this, but Aaron Hahn is the vice president of the Timber Rattlers, and on the way back from Milwaukee today, I texted him and asked what the radio buffet looked like, and he said he had some hot dogs from yesterday he'll leave for me. So
0: it's a good meal right there.
2: Better than my wife's cooking still. But.
0: Oh, wow. Oh, that's the type of humor you get when you're on the mic with Dean Burling, folks. That's Dean Burling right here.
2: Last week, my wife sent me a picture just of an ear to let me know she was listening.
1: Oh, uh-huh. Nice. Love
0: it's
1: it.
0: A good, nice little subtle technique there. Yeah. So,
1: well, Tony, are you guys getting ready for pregame action here, or do we need to send it right out to you, or what would you like to do?
0: Yeah, give us a couple minutes to continue to get set up here. We should be able to go for two, but I'm gonna look into lineups and see how they do their lineups here at State, and if I can. Hey, look out on the video board. What's that logo there? The Score, 95.3 FM, 99.1.
1: Yes.
0: All right, I'll take it.
1: That's right.
0: Yeah, but I'm gonna figure out how they relay some lineup information, and then you can take it the rest of the way, Alex, and then we'll just kind of be around.
1: How's sounds that good. Sound? Yeah, we're gonna have the Great Escape here. For people that don't know, essentially Ashley Garvey, our board op, we are going to essentially flip places. So in a matter of 1 hour, Tony handed the baton to me, and now I am going to hand the baton to Ashley, and we're going to get this all done, and high school baseball is going to come on right here on 95.3, 99.1 The Score, just in a matter of a couple of minutes. So, Tony, any final remarks before I let you get ready for today's game?
0: You won't want to miss today's game. Kaukauna River Falls going at it in what do they call this? The quarterfinal
1: quarters.
0: Round? It's the quarterfinals. So you have to win, advance to get to the championship game. But right now, the quarterfinals between Kaukauna River Falls, they're just getting the field ready. We do have interviews with each head coach, and it's set for a really good game. Kaukauna is playing some of their best baseball in the last couple of seasons right now, and Dean and I were able to watch a lot of that baseball last Tuesday. So, listen, you won't want to miss this matchup. It is going to be great baseball from the state tournament. Shoot, if you're in the area and you want to come out and still listen, you might as well. I mean, there's still time to grab a ticket and grab a seat. So, yeah, we're excited here, Alex.
1: Good, good. Tony G and Dean Burling will be on the call here in a couple of minutes again. Kaukauna taking on River Falls State. Quarterfinal baseball action coming up next right here on 95.3 and 99.1 The Score. That'll do it for myself, Alex Thomas. A big thank you to all of our guests today, brought to you by Fleet Farm. A big thank you to Tony G. And a big thank you to our intern, Caleb, for all of his help today in the booth. Don't go anywhere, Score Squad. High school baseball, state high school baseball, coming up next here on 95.3 and 99.1 The Score. Tony G and Dean Burling on the call next.

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2: 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This was the MO on him, though, is that he is a very malleable defense. 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
4: But now you have a football coach on an island with no permanent athletic director. Eric Wilcots is going to take over as the interim chancellor. No permanent chancellor. I'm not even going to comment on the UW system president because I don't know enough about what that job is or how it even works. But we have a football coach going into a make or break year, making a pile of money, just passed a bill to give taxpayer dollars to the NIL system at UWL, so more money's coming in, with no permanent AD, no permanent chancellor, and no system president. I don't love the job that Chris McIntosh did. I think most people really have a lot of nits to pick with Chris McIntosh. But I have a hard time seeing why that is a recipe for success.
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6: Today at the World Cup, Spain and Cape Verde played to a scoreless draw. Entering the World Cup, Spain was the second highest ranked country in the FIFA rankings. Cape Verde came in at 67th. It's an upset, even though it was a tie, happened today in Group H. Later on today in Group H, Saudi Arabia faces Uruguay in Miami at 6 o'clock Eastern time. At 3 Eastern, Belgium and Egypt get underway in Seattle in Group G. Iran and New Zealand play their Group G match tonight in Los Angeles at 9 o'clock Eastern time. Quick update from the College World Series. Texas jumped out to a 3-0 lead on Alabama in the second inning in Omaha of an elimination game. The Chicago Bulls have named former Trailblazers interim coach Tiago Splitter as their new full-time head coach. Well, the Big 12 Conference filed a lawsuit in Texas court seeking some path that could allow the league to punish Texas Tech quarterback Brendan Sorsby. Cowboys wide receiver George Pickens showed up to minicamp today. Jets gave guard Joe Tippmann a 4-year extension.
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8: Now it's lined up the middle for a base hit. One run is in. Second run is going to come in as well as a throw is cut off.
9: This one hit on a line. Deep center field. He's going to look up and watch it fall near the warning track. One run will score. Here comes the second and third. It is a bases-clearing triple.
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9: We're live from Neuroscience Group Field ahead of the WIAA State Tournament. It is the baseball state tournament. Kakana, the Ghosts, have made it to the state tournament for the first time since 1954. I'm Tony Giordano. Dean Burling is my partner. This is the Fast Signs High School Game of the Week on The Score. And Dean, Kakana looks really good right now. They had an incredible sectional round where they beat Kimberly 9-0. They came back and beat Bayport shortly after that Kimberly win. And this Kakana team is here at state. Their opponent is River Falls. But before we dive into the matchup in these two teams, always great to get back to this point of the season, this point of the school year. It is the WIAA baseball state tournament.
10: You know, it's funny because as much as, you know, it changes, it stays the same. Obviously, beautiful field still. You know, but on the other side, you look at, you see the same coaches sitting in the same seats as they did last year. One miss, though, was Bob Andrews used to do our scoreboard for this for many, many years, and he's passed. So that's going to be a big change for us here, and we certainly miss him. He's done so many great things here, but that'll be a change. But, no, look at the colors of the uniforms change, but the excitement never does. So, yeah, I'm excited, ready to go.
2: And as we mentioned, we are covering the Kaukauna Ghosts as they are in the middle of their state tournament run. Their first opponent is River Falls, but Dean, what we saw from this Kaukauna team on Tuesday was sound baseball. It was good coaching, but even better, out of all the things that go along with winning in a sectional, phenomenal pitching from the Ghosts.
10: Oh, they had it, you know, and to add to that, and Gary and I just got done doing the state tournament where that sectional there prepared them for that state tournament. Tough competition. Nothing tougher than Kaukauna had to face to get here, and it is because of that pitching and some pretty good defense, and they'll need it here today.
2: Kaukauna is one of the teams from the area. You know, obviously they play the state tournament here at Neuroscience Group Field in Appleton, and it's a short drive from Kaukauna. You don't need a hotel room. You can just drive on over, and you have a full fan section here in attendance, whereas when you're coming from River Falls or Muskego, one of the teams that Muskego just won in their game prior to this, but when you're coming from far away, you might not have as big of a cheering section. Kaukauna, this is practically their home. They have the fan section just down to our right to show for it.
10: Yeah, and the toughest part for them today is they got to wear orange, you know. So other than that, they should have it jam-packed here, and hopefully in the next couple minutes they do.
2: Kaukauna, 21-7-1 coming into the state tournament. This is their 30th game overall. They went 14-4 in conference play, finished at second in the FVA conference, a conference that was won by Kimberly for the seventh consecutive season. River Falls comes into this matchup 18-9. River Falls finished at fourth place in the Big Rivers Conference in the WIAA at an 8-6 record. But this River Falls team has put together a four-game win streak here in the playoffs. And coming in after the sectional, we talk about Kaukauna's pitching performance in the sectional. Dean, for River Falls in their sectional, they did not give up a run. A 4-0 win in the semifinal against Hudson, a 1-0 win against Menominee in the final. They didn't give up a run in the sectional round, this River Falls team.
10: Yeah, I'll tell you, if that holds true and Kaukauna plays like they did Tuesday, we could be in for some short games and some pitching and defensive games, which is always good.
2: Not to mention River Falls, the pitcher of the year in the conference, in the Big Rivers Conference, was Ethan Jeffers, one of the names that we will be calling out plenty of. And for Jeffers, a 2.12 ERA this season, 6-2. Record. So we'll continue to meet these two teams as the lineups come out, as they are taking their warm-ups. Kaukauna was the first team to take the warm-up. They are the home team as the higher seed, the 3 seed. River Falls is the 6 seed. And so Kaukauna's coming off the field now. River Falls will take the field ahead of the first pitch. Okay, we're going to step aside here from each of the head coaches when we come back. Michael Jenkins with Kaukauna and Ryan Bishop of River Falls. Don't go anywhere. Those Fleet Farm pregame coaches interviews are coming up next. It's the Fast Science High School Game of the Week covering the state tournament here in Appleton.
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2: Welcome back to the pregame show on the Fast Signs High School Game of the Week on the Score. Time for a pregame coaches interview brought to you by Fleet Farm, proudly serving hardworking families since 1955. Talking with Ryan Bishop, head coach of River Falls Baseball. And coach, first off, congratulations on getting to state. What has this run felt like for your team, for you as the head coach, and just, you know, how does the school and the community feel after your sectional final win to move on to the state tournament?
14: Yeah, well, thank you. We appreciate that, and thanks for having me. It's, you know, like the other seven teams, it's just a great, it's a great experience for the players, it's a great experience for the community and for the program as a whole. So we're super excited. It has, for me as a coach, it has that feel similar to our 2015, the last time we were down there, of just a great group of kids that really plays the game well for each other.
2: Let's talk about individual players, coach, and, you know, just first off, who is the leader of your team? Who are the voices of your team that have really stepped up throughout the course of the season and led this team to the state tournament run?
14: Yeah, ironically, we take our, we had our banquet last night, and we don't have team captains. We do team captains at the end of the year when, you know, players prove that that's the title that they've earned after the season. And so we've got like seven seniors, and they all play a really, really strong role, not just on the field, but in the dugout, and they kind of all assume that leadership role. So we've got some great vocal leaders. Our you know, seniors, really all of them collectively do a great job with that. So Cal Dumond, Chase Rudolph were the two that were voted captains, but the others are right there with them. So,
2: are there any players who have surprised you in performing in a role that you might not have seen at the start of the season in March or April? Anyone who has surprised you throughout the course of the year?
14: Yeah, we had some high expectations coming in because we felt like we had a lot of pieces in place. And the way we kind of scripted it from a lineup standpoint, we don't have a ton of surprises. We have guys that really are just doing what we expected them to do, what they expected themselves to do. And I think, you know, if you look at like our stats, which can be surface level in a lot of ways, there isn't anybody that really has stood out or stands above anybody in a lot of ways. The expectations for those guys, it's even hard to say a name because I don't know if anybody has exceeded. They've all just kind of done their role and helped get us to where we're at today.
2: Looking at your playoff run so far through the regionals and the sectionals, your team didn't give up a run in the sectional round. Coach, what have you been seeing from your team in this playoff run that, you know, makes you think this is a good team that could make, not just get to the state tournament, but to make a good run here at the tournament?
14: Yeah, we do. We have guys that they throw strikes. They trust the defense behind them. To do that in a sectional against like teams like Hudson and just all the teams in a sectional, it just was a great, it was peaking at the right time, but it wasn't because they were just blowing doors off of guys and throwing, you know, one-hit shutouts. They were just methodical with what they did. They trusted the defense behind them. They knew they had their backs. And, you know, when you look at the statistics and the scoreboard, you think, holy cows, you know, they must have just two, you know, shutdown type of pitchers. And really, they're shut down enough, but they just trust the guys behind them and played errorless defense. And that was kind of the formula. They had enough offense to get us through there, and that has been kind of the formula for us. Just a really statistically incredible day, but the way they approach the day and they approach having each other's backs is really the story of our sectional.
2: Let's talk about your opponents in the first round here at the state tournament, the Kaukauna Ghosts. It's always tough when you get to this stage because you start to face teams that you really have either never played before or haven't played in years. What do you know about the Kaukauna Ghosts team in 2026 and how you plan to play them in this first round?
14: Yeah, well, like the other teams down there, we know that they're a very good team. We know they beat some great opponents to get to where they're at today, just like we're on Monday, but just like we have. And we feel really good about that. We didn't really have a preference on who we play or who we avoid or anything like that. We know there's seven other teams down there that are ready to get after, just like we are. And Kaukauna's no different. They got a very good team. Like I said, they beat some great teams, and we're looking forward to a great matchup on the field with them.
2: Final question for you, Coach. What is that final message to your team going to be before they come out here for their first game in a state tournament?
14: We've kept it pretty simple, a pretty simple and powerful message. It's literally one game, one heart, and for each other. And those are kind of the simple words we've used, and we're not going to change anything because it is. It's one game, and they just keep, you know, playing together, pulling the same way with the same heart, having each other's backs, and we like where we're gonna end up. We're going to have an opportunity to continue playing the game for another week and enjoy that time together.
2: That is our Fleet Farm pregame coaches interview with Ryan Bishop of River Falls. Coach, I appreciate you taking the time to speak with me prior to the game and look forward to calling this matchup against Kaukauna.
14: Well, thanks for having me, and yeah, we look forward to a great game.
2: We'll bring it right back on the pregame show on the Fast Science High School Game of the Week on The Score.
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18: You'll like our prices. 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That's

0: Welcome back to the pregame show on the Fast Signs High School Game of the Week on the Score. Time for a pregame coaches interview brought to you by Fleet Farm, proudly serving hardworking families since 1955. Talking with Michael Jenkins, head coach of Kaukauna Baseball. Coach, first off, congratulations for making it to state. What's the feeling like for you? What's the feeling like for the team and overall the Kaukauna community to get this baseball team to a state tournament?
1: It's been amazing. It's been a whirlwind time since Tuesday's games. So much support from everyone throughout the community and really in my past life. I've had a lot of people reach out that I probably haven't heard from in 15, 20 years at some points that have just reached out to say congratulations and good luck and all that. So it's been pretty cool environment, pretty cool experience overall. And the guys have been riding high as well, but they've also been locked in to prepare themselves for the state tournament too.
0: Let's talk about that game on Tuesday that you had mentioned against, let's start with the Bayport one. Bron Schaefer in the game started the game off by giving up a solo home run, but then was able to settle into a groove, not to mention he went 3-for-3 at the plate. What did you see from him in his outing and just overall day to help this Kaukauna team advance to the state tournament?
1: Yeah, Bron's what he was for all 4 years for us. He's been a leader for us. He's been the guy that says, I'll put you on my back and carry us and do everything that we need in order to win a game. And he was nothing short of that for us on Tuesday against Bayport on the mound, at the plate, everything, the emotional leader, even starting with a heck of a pregame speech just to get us right in the right mindset and ready to go, you know, coming off of a big game against Kimberly prior to that and, you know, just having to reset right away and face a really good Bayport team. And Bron commanded the game. And, yeah, they let off with the home run, and he really just kind of settled in and did what he's done over his high school career. It was awesome to see.
0: Coach, each team has a story. What has the story of this Kaukauna team been in this state tournament run?
1: They've played as one. Really, they've played as a team. They've played as they're out for each other, and they've taken any individual bias or any individuality out of it and really just had each other's backs and played for each other and understand that each of us have a role and we're going to support the guy, whether they're in the game or they're not, you know, whether they have the glamour role on the field or the support and just helping us get ready. We got guys that, you know, aren't necessarily playing in a game but are doing a ton at practice to help us get ready. You know, some pitchers that we don't necessarily have queued up ready to throw in a sectional game, but they're throwing against our guys in practice and making sure that we're ready and seeing live arms and doing all that. It's really been a selfless team, and I'd say that's what has really helped us get to this point.
0: Coach, let's talk about the game against River Falls. It's always tough when you get to this stage of the season. You're playing teams that, you know, you've never played before, or it's been a very long time since you've played them last. What do you know about River Falls baseball and how you expect to play them?
1: They're consistent. They're a team that is good year in, year out. You know, impressive. But when I've dove in and taken a look, they're a team that, you know, doesn't really give up runs. They pitch well. They play good defense. They have a lot of low scoring games on the defensive side, and really what we're expecting there. And we have to kind of guess and see what pitcher do you think we're going to get and try and prepare for that kind of stuff. And it's an interesting dynamic to try and scout for a team that you really haven't seen before. You know, thankfully there's some stuff out on some live streams and all of that of some games that we're able to watch for it and, you know, try and prepare our best. But ultimately at the end of the day, it's going to be, you know, do we play Kaukauna baseball? Do we play a clean game and execute kind of regardless of the opponent? But, you know, looking forward to playing a River Falls team that, you know, they took down a Hudson team that we've played the last couple of years who's a really good team. They took them down in that sectional semifinal, so you know that they're a talented team, and that's how they're getting the state. And really, at the end of the day, though, just make sure we do what we need to do for ourselves and regardless of the opponent.
0: Final question for you, Coach. I asked you this on Tuesday before Bayport. I'm going to ask you it again. What's the final message to the team in this matchup against River Falls to get them started at the state tournament?
1: Going to be similar to what we said against Bayport. Don't make the moment bigger than it is. At the end of the day, you're going out there and playing the baseball game that you've been playing for your whole life. And take some time, enjoy the moment. But then when the first pitch happens, hey, we're locked into a baseball game, and we play the way that we know how to play. We play clean baseball, pitching, defense, execute at the plate, and find a way to give ourselves another game.
0: That is our Fleet Farm pregame coaches interview with Michael Jenkins of Kaukauna Baseball. Coach, appreciate your time today, and look forward to calling the matchup against River Falls.
1: Thank you.
0: All right, we'll bring it right back on the pregame show for the Fast Signs High School Game of the Week on The Score.
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0: 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Tony Giordano, Dean Burling with you. 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Thank you for tuning in. Before we get to the action, looks like we're going to have to step aside for the national anthem. They did not announce the starters yet, but let's step aside quick for a national anthem. 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
0: For action, as we are about to conclude the pregame show. Always interesting. You have to think on your feet when you do a state game because, you know, you're not used to it. It's not like a normal game prior.
7: What was that?
0: What was what?
7: Why did they never do the national anthem before the announcing the players?
0: And now they're announcing the players right now. So interesting how they opted to do it. But either way, it's okay. We'll think on our feet.
7: Yeah, your ability to think on your feet is tremendous, Tony.
0: Well, I get it from the coach sitting next to me, and Dean Burling. But speaking of thinking on your feet, Dean, what do you got for Myron Construction keys to the game?
7: Well, Coach Jenkins said it earlier. If this stage, they have to understand the size of this stage isn't as big as most teams think it is. They didn't on Tuesday to get here. If they play like they did in that tournament last week, they're going to be just fine here. For River Falls, you know, this coach has been here a long time, Ryan Bishop, 338 wins. Thanks to me, he's at 338, because if he didn't play us, he'd be at 336 a couple years ago. But no, great program, an underestimated program, and again, a team that's going to come into play. But they've lost 9 games to 7 different teams. So they can get beat by anybody, but they also can beat anybody. So they just got to play their game. Defense and pitching, like you said earlier, is going to be the key to their success.
0: For Kaukauna, they're chasing what would be their second championship. This is the first time they've been to state since 1954. They went to, this is their fourth time at state. The first three were all in that cluster of 51 to 54, and they won it in 53. So they're looking for their second championship. For River Falls, this is their third trip to state. They went in 76 in 2015, but they have never won a state championship. So that's how these two teams come into the 2026 championship. But Dean, from a coaching perspective, prior to a game like this, where you open up play at the state tournament for your team. What message do you say to the guys to get them to say, hey, this is a cool moment, take it in, but also focus? How do you get them to balance the coolness of being here, but also there's business to be done?
7: Well, I'll tell you, and there's a wrong way to do this, I think, and I don't always know what it is, but you could build the stage for them and make it bigger than it is, and I think that's totally wrong, and I think I had a tendency to do that every once in a while, us against the world. But I think what you got to do here, if you're Kaukauna, is exactly what you said. Look in the crowd. Look how much orange is here. Okay, they're here to support you. You're not going to let them down. Just play loose, play fast, and play free. For River Falls, you have to overcome the fact that there's a lot of orange here, and just play within yourself. When the balls hit to you, make the play, and if they do that, they're going to be fine.
0: Yeah, you said it, Dean. There is a lot of orange here today. It is a full-on section for Kaukauna from home plate to the right side. As Kaukauna's in the first base dugout, and so Kaukauna orange and black is all along that first base side right behind the dugout. River Falls is in the third base dugout to our left side. We're stationed in the press box in Chris Merring's seat, good friend of the Score, broadcaster for the Wisconsin Timber Rattlers. We're stationed in his press box at his seat, so we've got his view right behind home plate for this quarterfinal matchup. But okay, let's get some business out of the way first. Again, this is the Fast Signs High School Game of the Week. Fast Signs, more than fast, more than signs. You're listening right here on 95.3, 99.1, the Score. Tony Giordano, Dean Burling here with you. And we've worked through our Fleet Farm pregame coaches interviews. We've worked through the Myron Construction keys to the game. And eventually, we're going to work up to the Hoffman Planning Design and Construction first pitch, as both of these two teams have been appropriately announced. They're each heading into their own huddles, their own dugouts, and eventually we are going to see them come out onto the field to warm up. Kaukauna is the home team in this matchup. They're the higher seed. They're the 3 seed. River Falls is the 6 seed. And so, therefore, Kaukauna will be in the field first defensively. As they are going out to the field right now, you'll hear a nice applause from the Kaukauna faithful to our right. And then River Falls will be the first team to hit in this matchup. What do you think the advantage is when you come to state? Obviously, it's got to be the home side, right? Or would you want to be the road team and get on the board first, try to get that offensive swings up early?
7: Well, it depends. Like we talk about here, Kaukauna, like you said, the ride is so short. But no, I think you always want that hammer at the end. You want to play defense first. And yeah, but how many times do you see the third seed Kaukauna came into this as the 4th seed in the sectional?
0: Mm-hmm.
7: You know, that tells you a little bit about the success of that sectional they played in. But, yeah, 3 versus 6 here, it'll be an interesting game.
0: Yeah, I was talking with Michael Jenkins, head coach of the Kaukauna Ghosts, prior to the game. And he said he almost could have seen his team being the 2 seed in this field. Now, this Division I field, the 1 seed is Muskego. We just saw them beat Marquette University High School, the 8 seed, prior to this game. Madison Memorial beat Fond du Lac. Madison Memorial is the 4 seed, so they're advancing. Kaukauna's the 3 seed. Milton and Nicolet, the 2 seed. Milton's the 2 seed. Nicolet's the 7 seed. So that's kind of the field, the seeding, the way that it sits right now in Division I. But, yeah, like Michael Jenkins said, Kaukauna felt like they could have been the 2 seed in this rather than Milton. But either way, you are the 3 seed. You have to swallow that pill and play good baseball no matter what seed you are.
7: Yeah, it's funny. It's just like picking all conference players. You don't really know because you're focused on your guys and you think you should be somewhere. But that's a crapshoot. And at the end of the day, it doesn't matter, right, Tony? You got to win
0: your
7: games.
0: Exactly right. Well, they have thrown down to second base, and we are just about set for the first pitch. 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Carson Gates is the pitcher on the mound for Kaukauna. He will face River Falls, the lineup that is led off by Chase Rudolph, the shortstop. Honorable mention in the Big Rivers Conference this year. The Hoffman Planning Design and Construction first pitch of this game is outside for ball one between Kaukauna and River Falls. The 1-0 swung on and missed. 1-1. Chase Rudolph this season hitting .229 this year. 19 hits and 83 at-bats, an OPS of 700. 1-1, swing and a miss. Breaking ball from Carson Gates, and it's 1-2. Gates looks to be poised right now on the mound.
7: He is poised, and again, they want to come out early and shut him down, and obviously River Falls wants to score some runs right away.
0: 1-2, called strike 3, and that's how the game opens up for Kaukauna. A strikeout of Chase Rudolph gives us a chance to meet Carson Gates a bit more in-depth statistically. Gates, the senior, he was first-team all-conference in the FBA this year. Through 12 games, 7 starts, a 5-1 record with a 0.79 earned run average. Hurls strike one here to Kingston Quinn of River Falls. Gates this year, 54 strikeouts, 10 walks in 44 innings even. 0-1, check swing, appeal. He did not go. 1-1.
7: I'll tell you, Gates is up there and pitching again. I feel like I'm at a Savannah Bananas game.
0: I know, right? Does feel that way. That one misses high, and it is now 2-1. Kingston Quinn, the second baseman in the lineup, hitting 197 this year. Swing and a miss. It's now 2-2.
7: Early on, stage doesn't seem too big, Tony.
0: No, not for Gates. 2-2. Swing and a miss. A bender put it right past Quinn. Back-to-back strikeouts for Carson Gates. To open up this game, let's meet the River Falls lineup. We just saw Chase Rudolph, the shortstop, and Kingston Quinn, the second baseman, strike out at the top of the order. Now coming up is third baseman Cal Dumond. Batting cleanup is right fielder Landon McQuaid. Batting fifth, first baseman Lane Amidon. Batting sixth, left fielder Caden Kroll. Batting seventh, the catcher Colton Maves. Batting eighth and center is Ryan Dumond. Batting ninth and pitching is Ethan Jeffers, the pitcher of the year in the Big Rivers Conference. 1-0 right now to Cal Dumond. Batting 358 this year, the left-hander. Ahead in the count. 2-0. Dumond, the first lefty in the order for River Falls of the Big Rivers Conference. 2-0 is taken for a strike now, 2-1.
7: I think Carson Gates already thrown every pitch he has, and his location is spot on for every one of them.
0: Working with a good arsenal. 2-1. Swing and a miss. Carson Gates, a pitch away from striking out the side to open up this quarterfinal. Gates on the mound. The 2-2. Swing and a liner, left center field. It is dropping fast, and it'll fall. Base hit off the bat of Cal Dumond. First base runner of the game right there.
7: And again, from this angle, it looks like he had a chance to catch that ball. But with two outs and you got nobody behind you, don't risk that extra base. I think it was a great move to hold up and hold him to a single.
0: That'll bring up Landon McQuaid, right fielder, in the cleanup spot. First team all-conference this year. Batting 316, takes ball one high. It's 1-0. Defense behind Carson Gates, Blake Vandeleau in left, Braun Schaefer in center, Quentin Gussman in right. Bennett Geithner, Braden Jenkins, Caden Kress, and Terrence Seegers in the infield going from third to short to second to first. Bryce Urban is doing the catching. 1-0, called strike 1-1.
7: Talked about it last week, the Gussmans, the Geithners, you see those same names keep coming through.
0: Yeah, they are Kaukauna born and raised. 1-1, swing and a miss. 1-2.
7: I need a car, by the way, for my wife. So, Jeff Gussman, if you're listening.
0: Don't imagine why he wouldn't be.
7: Get in touch.
0: 1-2, hit high in the air, center field. Braun Schaefer settles under it, makes the catch. Still scoreless. As we'll head to the bottom of the first on the Broken Tree Pizza scoreboard. Great pizza, great times, Broken Tree Pizza. 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

0: Yale Science Group Field for the WIAA Baseball State Tournament. River Falls in the field now to face this Kaukauna lineup that starts with Braun Schaefer, left-handed hitting center fielder, followed by second baseman Caden Kress. Shortstop Braden Jenkins bats third. Batting cleanup is the right fielder Quentin Gussman. Batting fifth at third base is Bennett Geithner. Batting sixth and catching is Bryce Urban. Batting seventh, the designated hitter Tyler Urban. Batting eighth at first is Terrence Seegers. Batting ninth, the left fielder Blake Vandaloo. Carson Gates is the pitcher of this lineup but is not hitting. They will face Ethan Jeffers, pitcher of the year in the Big Rivers Conference. Jeffers this season through 10 games, 9 starts, a 6-2 record, 2.12 earned run average. Through 56 innings, has struck out 58 and walked only 15. Great control from Ethan Jeffers, again, the conference pitcher of the year.
1: 6-2 record, he got the conference pitcher of the year. That's rare. So he has something to him, because and those coaches understand that.
0: Yes. The right-handed pitcher from the windup, first pitch to Braun Schaefer is a breaking ball in there for strike one, and Schaefer was fooled, shook his head after the first pitch strike going, I didn't expect that. He's in an 0-1 count. 0-1 pitch, another bender, swing and a miss. Ethan Jeffers keeping Braun Schaefer off balance to open up this at-bat. Quickly ready with the 0-2, Jeffers swinging a liner into left field and down, a base hit. Braun Schaefer with a fist pump to the crowd as he rounds first base. Kaukauna has a base runner.
1: And again, one of the things I was going to mention, there's two things to this, right? You got to see how Kaukauna handles this defensively, and that worked out pretty well for him. And now there's an offensive side of this with their talented pitcher, and sure enough, he gets down early and he takes the ball the other way.
0: Next up is Caden Kress, the second baseman, with Schaefer at first. Kress batting .449 this year. Takes strike one. Caden, the senior for Kaukauna, one of the seniors for Kaukauna. Unanimous first team all-conference in the FEA. Right-handed hitter. Readies himself for an 0-1 offering from Jeffers. Swinging a slow grounder to second base. Coming in is Kingston Quinn. Makes the field and throws just in time to get out Caden Kress. And that gives us an opportunity to meet the defense for River Falls. We'll start in the outfield. Caden Kroll is in left field. Ryan Dumond is in center. Landon McQuaid at first base. Coming to the infield now, Cale Dumond at third base. Chase Rudolph is at short. Kingston Quinn at second, who just made the play with Lane Amidon at first. And Colton Maves is doing the catching for Ethan Jeffers. First pitch is inside, ball one to Braden Jenkins, son of Michael Jenkins, head coach of Kaukauna Baseball. Braden was also first team all-conference in the FBA this year.
1: Only a junior, so you'll have him again next year, obviously.
0: Swinging a grounder left side and past the diving Cale Dumond at third. Goes into left field. Braun Schaefer now up to third. Braden Jenkins at first.
1: And I know, Tony, we got to see him last week, but this team started Tuesday afternoon, and they just keep going. They're just, like, they couldn't wait to play. They just picked up where they left off.
0: Not to mention against Appleton West in the regionals, they got the 13-1 victory, so this offense is clicking on all cylinders coming into this state tournament. Quinton Gussman, the cleanup hitting right fielder, steps in, batting from the left side, second team all-conference this year with a .268 batting average. From the stretch, Ethan Jeffers with runners on the corners. Runner goes, swinging a foul back into the netting. Braden Jenkins will have to retract himself. Back to first.
1: Kind of a different kind of strategy, you know, obviously when softball, the field's so short, but first and third here, do you throw through? Do you have that second baseman cut it off? It'll be interesting to see what they do here.
0: Yeah, great question. We'll see what happens here. The 0-1, runner goes again. Inside, no throw, no chance. No chance whatsoever to get Braden Jenkins, who just stole his 14th bag of the year in 15 attempts. Quinton Gussman trying to bring them all home. Runners at second and third, one away. The 1-1 pitch. Swing and a miss. Good breaking ball. You can tell Ethan Jeffers has good off-speed stuff. Kaukauna, so far through four batters, have been off balance the whole time. One and two, now on Gussman. Jeffers from the windup. 1-2, swing and a miss. Another curveball, big bender that Gussman could not touch.
1: You know, you see this often, Tony. You don't see this often. Kakana's batting averages, like their four-hitter hitting 268, even their five-hitter at three, you see some of those that are 350, 400. Maybe Kakana's just telling the truth.
0: Could be. As you mentioned, the five-hole hitting third baseman and Bennett Geithner steps to the plate, now batting 301 from the right side. Breaking ball, just miss high, 1-0. Swinging a grounder left side. Right at Cal Dumont at third. Throw across the diamond is in time to retire the side. Kakana put up a threat. Could not score. It's still scoreless on the Broken Tree Pizza scoreboard. We'll bring it back for the second inning of the state quarterfinals between Kakana and River Falls. Don't go anywhere. 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
0: 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State baseball quarterfinals on the initial day of the baseball state tournament. Kakana and River Falls going at it, still scoreless on the Broken Tree Pizza scoreboard as we start the second inning. Lane Amidon will lead things off. 5, 6, and 7 due up for the River Falls Wildcats this inning. First pitch from Gates. Skips in there, 1-0. You want to meet River Falls a bit here, Dean. For River Falls, again, as mentioned in the pregame show, this is their third trip to the state tournament. First two were in 1976, 2015. Still have not captured a gold ball state tournament, state championship, I should say. 1-0 misses outside, 2-0. However, this program has had a lot of success over the last decade or so. 2-0. Swinging a grounder up the middle, off the mound. Crazy bounce there for Braden Jenkins. He corrals it perfectly and throws to first in time to retire Amidon for the first out of the inning. But, yes, as I mentioned, the last decade has been good for River Falls, where they were at state just over a decade ago in 2015. However, there are two current Major League Baseball players right now from River Falls. They were teammates by the names of Alex Call and J.P. Feiereisen. JP had some time with the Milwaukee Brewers as Caden Crow fouls one away. It's 0-1. Both of those two gentlemen, Alex Call and JP Feiereisen, just won a championship for the Los Angeles Dodgers last year. 0-1 fouled away, 0-2.
1: How neat is that story? And that's what this sport brings. It's awesome.
0: From teammates in high school to teammates in the major leagues, and you win a World Series together. How cool is that?
1: And you dream of that together, you know? You dream about winning and playing in the MLB. And to say you've done it together, and then to say you're on this, you're on the same team in high school as you are, that's impressive.
0: 0-2 is fouled away. Remains 0-2. Here comes another 0-2 offering from Gates. Swing and a miss.
1: That's probably the time they were together there beating us, so I don't feel as bad now. Thank you.
0: That is a strikeout of Caden Kroll. That brings the Wildcat catcher in the seventh spot with two away and nobody on. Yeah, so Alex Call, a former National, former Cleveland Guardian, now a Los Angeles Dodger. Last year had two home runs in his campaign for the Dodgers. First pitch here is outside, 1-0. Here's the 1-0 offering. Swing and a pop-up. right behind home plate, giving it chase is Urban. Bryce Urban with a basket catch right in front of the fence. It's right behind home plate there. Makes the grab. And that's the third out of the inning. Three up, three down. Go the Wildcats. Bottom of the second coming up. Still scoreless in the state baseball quarterfinal. Don't go anywhere. 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
0: Still scoreless in the bottom of the second inning. 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The quarterfinal matchup between Kokona and River Falls. A lot of college talent out on the field in this game, specifically for Kokona. Bron Schaefer, a commit to Madison College. Paxton Hsu, a commit to State College of Florida. However, he's currently injured right now, so you won't see him in the state tournament. Terrence Seegers going to Highland Community College. Riker Donnermeyer going to St. Norbert College. And there are also four juniors getting looks right now, according to Michael Jenkins.
1: Very nice. I'll tell you, that's an element to it I think is important. It tells you a whole lot. You know, the commitment in the summer certainly is there for that program.
0: First pitch to Bryce Urban. Inside 1-0. If you remember in that game we called, Dean, Kokona Bayport in the sectional final, Bryce Urban left the game with injury. Talked to Michael Jenkins about that after the game. Said it was cramps. Slow tapper back to the mound here. Ethan Jeffers will field and throw to first after a couple steps in that direction for the first out of the inning.
1: And you're seeing two different teams here, right? Gates is just mowing them down for, you know, River Falls, but Kokona's putting the ball in play, so, you know, two types of defenses, but Kokona's going to have to take advantage of the opportunities, and so is River Falls if they get them.
0: First pitch here, misses low, 1-0. The batter for Kokona is Tyler Urban, brother of Bryce, designated hitter in the order, batting 400 this year. That's low, 2-0, and you mentioned the batting averages for Kokona. We're here at the 7th slot. Tyler Urban batting 400 with a 938 OPS. Now, granted, that's a smaller sample size than the rest of the team. Wouldn't qualify in terms of conference statistics, but still putting the ball in play no less. Swing and miss here. It's 2-1.
1: We still got five. Looking at their roster, they got like five guys hitting 400.
0: 2-1 is high, now 3-1. And it's good enough to earn him a start in a state quarterfinal game.
1: That'll work.
0: That'll work. That'll play. That's for sure. 3-1. Here it comes. Swinging a grounder. Left side and through. Got it through that hole between short and third. And Tyler Urban is aboard with a one-out single.
1: And you can see. I just said it, Tony. You can see it as well. Kokona's going to hit the ball.
0: Yeah.
1: It's a matter of where they hit it. River Falls may not hit the ball, so they're going to have to bunt. Hopefully they get walked. It's going to be a struggle if it continues the way it is now.
0: Taryn Seegers will step in. Just mentioned a moment ago, he's a commit to Highland Community College, hitting 301 here in his senior season. First pitch. Swing and a high fly ball. Left field. That is going to tail foul. He barreled it, but just couldn't hit it straight enough to get it out fair. So it's 0-1. Seegers, the eighth man in the order at the first base position defensively. 0-1, low, 1-1.
1: One of the cool things about this Kokona section, and you see they got teams out here that are sitting together, some of them in uniform. That's awesome to see.
0: Jeffers comes set from the stretch, the 1-1. Swinging a foul tip into the glove of Colton Maves. It's 1-2. Yeah, but I'm telling you, out of everybody here, I would say it's probably 80-20 Kokona.
1: Oh, yeah.

0: Yeah, you would like some offense if you're the Wildcats, not put all the pressure on Ethan Jeffers, conference pitcher of the year. First pitch here to Blake Vandeleau is a swing and a miss, 0-1, and the 9 spot in the order. To your point, as you mentioned earlier, Dean, 333, an OPS of 884. And that's an over 70 at-bat, so that does qualify for conference play. That one misses low, 1-0, or excuse me, 1-1.
1: What do you think of Jeffers' windup? He's from the stretch. Mm-hmm. He switches up a little bit. He's more from the stretch when a person is on.
0: This one is chopped to short. Chase Rudolph will take it himself to the bag. We'll continue that point when we come back. Still scoreless through two. Third inning coming up. We got a tight one here, folks. We got a really good quarterfinal matchup between River Falls and Kaukauna. Still scoreless as we head to the third on the Fast Signs High School Game of the Week right here on The Score.
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0: Science High School Game of the Week, covering the Division I state quarterfinal between Kaukauna and River Falls. Kaukauna the 3 seed, River Falls the 6 seed. The winner would advance to play the winner of Milton and Nicolet. Called strike 0-1. Ryan Dumond will lead off.
1: .188 batting average. Now he's speaking my language.
0: More your speed?
1: A little bit.
0: It's 1-1 now, and the 1-1 is a called strike 1-2. Ryan Dumond marks the 8th spot in the order. Center fielder hitting from the right side. 1-2. Swinging a foul away onto the roof here at Neuroscience Group Field. 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The 1-2. Outside 2-2. No, called strike 3. Ryan Dumond couldn't believe it. And based on my interpretation of the pitch, that did look outside to me.
1: Yeah, I think that was certainly outside. I don't even know if it was close enough to swing, but umpires are going to make some mistakes, and that, I think, was one of them.
0: First pitch is outside, 1-0. Who knows? Home plate umpire Ron Quirk has a better view of the strike zone than I do up here. 1-0 is low now, 2-0. Ethan Jeffers, the pitcher, trying to help his own cause here. Jeffers, of course, being the pitcher of the year, you are a first-team all-conference player in the Big Rivers Conference. 2-0 also misses, now 3-0. 3-0 from Gates in there for a called strike, 3-1.
1: Yeah, we had some of those questionable calls in the softball tournament as well, outside pitches. Some great pitching performances we've seen there, but same type of thing.
0: 3-1, swinging a foul. Now 3-2. Full count pitch from Gates to Jeffers. Walked him. Low and inside, and Jeffers is aboard.
1: And I think that's what River Falls has to do. Obviously, if they're not hitting the middle of the baseball with the bat, they're going to have to be creative. And especially if they're ahead in the count, make it be a great pitch, and you got to get some free bases, and they did there.

0: Now back to the top of the order, and Chase Rudolph, honorable mention in the conference this year. The shortstop struck out swinging to open up the ball game. First pitch of this at bat. Swing and a liner into left. Is that fair? Foul down the line. It's fair. It'll go into the corner. Rounding second into third is Jeffers. He's being waved home. The throw home. Here's the play at the plate. It's late. Jeffers scores. And River Falls is on the board first in this quarterfinal.
1: And again, a free base is the one that scored. And I'll tell you, Chase Rudolph hitting .229 on the season. Leading off for this team, gets the most at-bats. And he takes a ball down the left field line and gives River Falls exactly what they need, the lead early.
0: You're right, Dean. You walk the ninth guy in the order. Back to the top of the order. RBI double. And now Kingston Quinn will come to the plate. Struck out looking in that first inning. Swinging a liner back to the mound. Carson Gates grabs it with his glove. Throw to second is in time. There was a bobble there at second base by Jenkins. He corralled the throw from Gates. And so that is a 1-6 double play to get Kokona out of the inning with minimal damage. 1-0 River Falls on the Broken Tree Pizza scoreboard. We'll head to the bottom of the third on the Fast Signs High School Game of the Week.
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0: One nothing River Falls over Kokona here in the bottom of the third inning. Kokona trying to answer that Wildcat run in the top half of this inning. And Dean, for Kokona, talk with Michael Jenkins prior to the game. And I asked him, you know, we were talking about the nerves that go into this, even for a coach. You know, it's palpable to feel nervous. You know, you win on Tuesday to advance to state. You don't play until Monday. You got a full week to think about it. I spoke with him last week heading into the weekend, said, what are you going to do this weekend to get ready? You know what he did? On Saturday, he ran a 5K with his daughter in the Bell and Run to kind of keep his mind off of things and then focus in for the game here today. But that's what he did over the weekend, was run a 5K with his daughter.
1: That's tremendous. You know, he's done an impressive job here, and then to run that 5K, even more impressive. I didn't do that when I got into big games, just so you know.
0: Sure. Okay. I was wondering.
1: You can see that. No, this team, he's done a great job with this team. The talent they have, obviously.
0: Yes.
1: You know, someone's got to bring that talent out, and he's done a tremendous job of doing that.
0: Jenkins has been part of the Kokona staff as a varsity assistant starting in 2022. First pitch here to Braun Schaefer is outside 1-0. And then a year later was named the head coach. Called strike here 1-1 in July of 2022. 1-1 to Schaefer. Showed bunt and pulled back. He got hit by the pitch. And Schaefer tossed the bat and is clapping his hands, saying, hey, boys, we got a leadoff base runner. Let's do something with it. Schaefer is aboard.
1: And you see what River Falls did with their free opportunity, and now we'll see what Kokona can do with theirs.
0: Stepping into the batter's box now is Caden Kress. Swinging a liner off the glove of Jeffers. It's caught by second baseman Quinn. The throw to first is in time. A 1-4-3 double play And Caden Kress barreled it, but no luck on that one. Gacona goes down into the scorebook as a line-out double play.
1: A tip drill. I bet you they didn't work on that on Saturday. But tip drill goes off the catcher's glove or pitcher's glove to the second baseman, doubles up. That's tough. And you know, you're the favorite in Gacona. Another opportunity doesn't go your way.
0: It is now 2-0 on Braden Jenkins, the shortstop. Jenkins singled and stole second in the first. 2-0. That one also missed, now 3-0. That was a bit inside from Jeffers. By the way, River Falls wearing dark blue jerseys with yellow letters, blue numbers, yellow piping around those numbers. And white pants with white hats and a blue brim as well with the River Falls logo on the front. That's a four-pitch walk of Braden Jenkins, who assumes first base now.
1: Well, we're going to try this again, and obviously both pitchers are tremendous pitchers, but we've seen some free bases hit by pitcher walk. That's got to end for the team that's going to win this game.
0: First pitch here is lined up the middle off the bat off of Gussman. Chase Rudolph will field just behind the bag and will run forward to take it himself, and the inning is over. Kakana just did not have luck that inning. Lined into a double play. They've been barreling baseballs, but haven't been able to do anything with it so far. Still 1-0 River Falls on the Broken Tree Pizza scoreboard. Let's head to the fourth inning. You're listening to State Baseball right here on The Score.
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2: 1-0 River Falls as we start the fourth inning. The Wildcats are the road team, so they're at the plate right now to open up the fourth. Kakana is in the field defensively. First pitch of the at-bat from Carson Gates is a called strike on the outside, 0-1.
3: You know, in front of us is, I call it Celebrity Row. 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
2: Just below us here at Neuroscience Group Field. It's now 1-1, called strike, 1-2.
3: Eric Beard, longtime coach of Wrightstown, retired, did so much for that community and still does.
2: The 1-2, swing and a liner foul into right field. Kakana wearing all white, white jerseys, white pants with black pinstripes, black letters and numbers, orange piping around the letters and numbers, black hats with the Kakana K logo on the front. It says Kakana across the chest of the jerseys. It's 1-2 right now on Cal Dumond. Cal grounds it to second. Caden Kress is over a couple steps to his left. Couldn't field it cleanly, but kept it in front of him. He picked that up and threw to first in time to retire Dumond for the first out of the inning.
3: And what you're seeing now with River Falls, and you didn't see it the first two innings, is they're starting to put bat on ball a little bit. Obviously, the ball that was hit to score the run, not a nice little hit there to second, just was on the ground, just missed it. So we'll see how this whole thing plays out.
2: River Falls with the one run in the top of the third inning. This one's a grounder left side and past the extended arm of Geithner at third and a diving Braden Jenkins into left field. Just got it through that hole between short and third. That's a one-out single for Landon McQuaid.
3: And again, just what we talked about. They're putting the ball in play. Didn't hit it real hard. Now, you know, missed again, but was able to hit it where they weren't.
2: Now, Lane Amadon will come up. He grounded out to short to start the second inning. Yeah, the one River Falls run came in the top of the third. RBI double for Chase Rudolph, bringing in Ethan Jeffers, the pitcher. Swing and a miss here. It's 0-1 by Amadon.
3: You see that a lot, too. You always got somebody that wants to hit it 480 feet on the first pitch.
2: That would be a home run here, in case you're wondering.
3: Yeah,
2: in case you're wondering.
3: Yeah.
2: Check on the runner at first. He's back safely.
3: 480 might have been an exaggeration.
2: Just a little. McQuaid, a perfect 6 of 6 in stolen base attempts. He's the base runner at first base. 0-1, misses high, 1-1. Nice scoreboard they have here, Dean, at Neuroscience Group Field, just in left center field. And right now, the Score logo is on that scoreboard. 1-1, swing and a miss, 1-2.
3: You ever gone down that Capital Credit Union slide there in left field?
2: That I have not. They just put that in a couple years ago. About two years ago, ahead of last season, I believe. 1-2. Fouled away. Again, that's another foul ball brought to you by Bryant & Stratton. Visit Bryant & Stratton, bryantstratton.edu, beg your pardon, and discover how Bryant & Stratton College is built different for you. Yeah, part of a big off-season renovation they did here at Neuroscience Group Field. 1-2. Lined into center, Braun Schaefer, three steps to his left, settles underneath it to make the catch for the second out of the inning. When they did the remodel, they made it a 360 walkable concourse. So you can, you know, before they did it, you could only walk if you're walking from right field into the outfield, you know, beyond the fence. You could only walk to about left center field, and then you had to stop and turn around. So they made it a full 360, added some lofts in left field, and the big slide. Inspired by the slide at AmFam Field. This one's a liner into center. Back-to-back flyouts to center field to end the inning. It's still 1-0 River Falls over Kakana. Bottom of the fourth coming up next. Kakana looking for some offense against the Big Rivers Conference Pitcher of the Year and Ethan Jeffers. When we come back, you're listening to the Baseball State quarterfinal between Kakana and River Falls right here on The Score.
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2: 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Bennett Geithner will lead things off for Kaukauna here in the bottom of the fourth. Swings at the first pitch he sees and grounds it down the line, third base. It'll go into left field, but foul. Geithner ended the first with a ground out to third. Almost did a similar thing there, except it was foul. The 0-1 is above the head of Geithner, who ducked out of the way.
3: You got to wear that, Tony. You have to. He just stands there. There's no doubt. The only way he's getting out of the way is if he ducks, and he did that.
2: 1-1. Inside, almost hit him again, and it's 2-1. We talk about it all the time, Dean. There's no rule saying you have to get out of the way of a pitch. You can't lean into it, but there's no rule saying you have to get out of the way.
3: Yeah, and very rarely do they even call that.
2: 2-1 is a bender in there. Evens the count at 2-2.
3: Once in a great while, you'll have somebody bring you back, but not often. But there's two times there he should be standing on first.
2: 2-2. Breaking ball misses high. Count runs full.
3: Again, now Jeffers losing a little bit of control here. Last inning, got two people on. This inning looks like we might get another one on.
2: We will see the full count pitch from Jeffers coming to Geithner. Here it is. Looked like a fastball, but it missed low. He checked his swing, appealed down the first. First base umpire Trevor Nichols says no swing. And a leadoff walk of Bennett Geithner. He's aboard safely.
3: Again, not what you might see here, and I see 444. I get all that. But we got to get some movement here on this River Falls defense. You might see a bunt here.
2: Up now is Bryce Urban, and he shows bunt, pops it up, and it's caught by Cal Dumond. He tried to throw to first to double off Geithner, but it was not in time.
3: And what that showed, Tony, is he had him. He just had to throw it, and he kind of just didn't lob it, but a little bit more than that. But you got to make a big-time play, you got to get it there in a hurry.
2: Geithner still stands at first after the leadoff walk. Geithner, not really a stolen base threat. One of two in stolen base attempts this year. Tyler Urban steps in and grounds it left side. Chase Rudolph will turn to second for one. The throw to first is not in time. So Geithner is out. Now Tyler Urban is at first base.
3: And again, this shortstop for River Falls is having a day. He's had about six balls already. But that's two double plays River Falls could have had, and they didn't.
2: Yeah. Chase Rudolph is the shortstop, honorable mention in the conference this year. First pitch is low, but a check swing from Terrence Seeger's appeal, and Trevor Nichols that time said, yeah, he swung. So it's 0-1. Chase Rudolph does have eight errors this year, but has played a good defense here today. Another check swing on a low pitch situation. Appeal down to first. He did not go. Rudolph, a .914 fielding percentage this year. The starting shortstop for the Wildcats. 1-1. a Tapper foul. And when you get to this stage, Dean, defense is just that much more important. It's important to get to this point, but it's just that much more important. You can't allow free base runners. You can't give away opportunities to allow innings to continue. You got to play sound defense.
3: And River Falls has given free base, and they're just not, Carcona's not taking advantage of it.
2: 1-2 to Terrence Seegers, misses outside, 2-2. Tyler Urban at first base with two away.
3: Coach isn't given any signs over there, so I'm assuming there's no movement.
2: Tyler Urban also one of two in stolen base attempts. This one a slow tapper. The third and foul. Cal Dumond picked that up right as he was over the line, and home plate umpire Ron Quirk called it foul. Yeah, you can tell Kakana's not been able to get good contact off of Ethan Jeffers. They haven't been able to barrel balls at all.
3: It's funny because they kind of switched spots. The first inning and a third, they were doing that, but now they're just kind of shut off.
2: 2-2 is a high chopper to second. Kingston Quinn will field and just step on the bag as he fielded it right in front of that second base bag. Steps on it, and that ends the inning. Ethan Jeffers is shutting down Kakana through four. It is 1-0 River Falls as we head to the fifth. You're listening to State Baseball right here on The Score.
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2: 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We're at the top of the fifth inning. River Falls is coming to the plate offensively with a 1-0 lead, looking to add to it. Carson Gates has pitched well, but not a shutout. First pitch here is fouled away. Again, foul ball is brought to you by Bryant and Stratton. Visit bryantstratton.edu and discover how Bryant and Stratton College is built different for you. It's a pitcher's duel right now, Dean. You got a feeling like that one or two runs may win the game.
3: Yeah.
2: 0-1 popped up in the infield. Coming in as the second baseman, Caden Kress, and he's called off by Carson Gates, the pitcher. How often do you see that?
3: You don't. You don't see it much, and I was wondering, because he had the second baseman could have caught it. First baseman is over there. Maybe the pitcher's a little frustrated there not scoring any runs, so I just do this whole thing myself.
2: Yeah, that's essentially the message you get the feeling of. Carson Gates, here's his line so far. 4 1/3, one run, it was earned. He's given up three hits, one walk, has struck out four. This first pitch of the at-bat is pitch number 55, which is fouled away by Ryan Dumond. His counterpart, though, it's a good stat line. His counterpart, though, Ethan Jeffers, four innings, no runs, three hits, two walks, one strikeout. He is 50 pitches through four. 0-1, slow tapper in front of home plate. Coming off the mound is Gates. A barehanded field and throw to first is perfect and in time to retire Ryan Dumond.
3: Yeah, not a lot of offense here from anybody. Like with Kakana, too, though. I'm just seeing this as early on I thought, okay, Kakana, give him a couple innings and they're just going to blow this thing out. They were hitting it hard early, but right two people and then nothing. Nothing.
2: Yep.
3: So these guys just maybe it's that excitement of being at but on this field in the state tournament and now everybody's settled down.
2: First pitch here is a called strike on the outside corner to Ethan Jeffers, the pitcher for River Falls. The 9 spot in the order with two away. The 0-1 pitch fouled away. It's 0-2. Jeffers walked with one out in the second inning, and he was doubled in On the next batter, Chase Rudolph. 0-2 misses high and outside, 1-2.
3: Another 200 hitter, Tony. 220, excuse me.
2: 1-2. Called strike three. Carson Gates says, I'll do it myself. Two putouts in that inning by the pitcher, and then a strikeout looking. We'll head to the bottom of the fifth. We'll see if Kakana can get it going at the plate when we come back. You're listening to State Baseball right here on The Score.
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3: Yeah,
2: if
3: 15.
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3: So one thing we haven't talked about yet, Tony, is pitch count. I don't think there's a worry at all there, is there?
2: Not right now. Each pitcher in that 50 to 60 range. Ethan Jeffers opens up the inning with 50 pitches. And his 51st is a called strike to Blake Vandeloup, 0-1.
3: And we've seen what Kakana has, so they're in fine shape, at least for the next game.
2: 0-1, called strike. Vandeloup offered like he was going to swing. But stopped his swing. It was a called strike either way. 0-2 quickly. Jeffers with tempo. The 0-2. Breaking ball. Swing and a miss. Good morning. Good afternoon. Good night. Get back to the dugout, says Ethan Jeffers.
3: Did you see Jeffers there? Had a little hop to his step.
2: He did.
3: He's getting pretty excited here. He didn't see that until this point.
2: He is settling into a groove right now. You can feel it. But he's got the top of the order due up now for Kakana. Third time through. And Braun Schaefer coming to the plate now, who has reached in his last six at-bats, Dean. The first one is fouled away. He struck out at the end of the Kimberly game in his last at-bat. In the Bayport game that we called, he went 3-of-3 with a walk. And then so far, he's 1-of-1 today with a hit-by-pitch.
3: Yeah, this kid's a good player. Obviously, he showed us on the mound how good he is. This kid's going to have a good career. Left-handed hitter.
2: 0-1 misses 1-1, and now here's the 1-1 from Jeffers. Swinging a grounder to first base. On two hops, Amadon had it skip off his glove and go all the way into the corner. Braun Schaefer rounding second. He's going to be into third. The throw comes in. He's held up at the last minute by Michael Jenkins, and Braun Schaefer stands at third base after the E3.
3: And people didn't see this, but the right fielder for River Falls on that ground ball to first didn't even move until the ball got by. And then on this big field, he had to run all the way in the corner. Now, giving him a chance to tie it here.
2: How rare is that from Amadon? His second error of the season. Over a .990 fielding percentage. This one is a soft grounder to third. Cal Dumond bluffed like he was going to throw and then charged at Braun Schaefer. Schaefer's in a rundown and a pickle here, and he's tagged out at third. Now coming to third is Kress, and he stands at third, and they're going to call obstruction. Braun Schaefer scores on an obstruction call here in the fifth to tie it. Kakana's fired up, and they got a runner at third now with one away.
3: That is something interesting. I don't know where he got the... obstruction from. That's a beautiful call that two people won't explain it the same in the entire state. But he was running home. I guess I didn't see it if it was there. And again, we're back here and he's over there. So interesting.
2: And nice move by Ryan Bishop, the head coach, Dean, for River Falls. The players, all the players in the infield were trying to plead their case. Hey, what is going on here? And Ryan Bishop didn't even say anything to the umpire. He just corralled his team on the mound, said, all right, take a breath. Let's get through this. It's still tied. So now, one away. Kresh is at third, and Braden Jenkins is at the plate. What a turn of events for Kakana. Could it be the momentum they need to power their offense?
3: Yeah, it kind of takes the wind out. Yeah, we're sitting up here, and it kind of takes the wind out a little bit. And
2: 1-0 misses, and it's 2-0. So here are the official rulings that have come out, and I question some of them. Schaefer was credited with a triple. 2-0 is tap foul, 2-1. I thought that was an error. Wasn't that an error? The play at first base here?
3: Yeah, yeah. Yeah, that was an error. An E3. And I think they gave him an error.
2: It goes into the scorebook as a triple, though. At least on the game changer that I'm looking at.
3: Yeah.
2: And then they ruled that last play an error in E5 on the third baseman, Dumont.
3: And that's their second.
2: For obstruction.
3: Because there was one error up there. It's ironic because there was one error up there before that play, and there's still one error up there.
2: 3-1 is fouled away, 3-2.
3: Well, good for Kakana. You don't want to make it a game that way. You want to make it on the field. But obviously, the coach from River Falls saw what the umpire saw.
2: 3-2. Hit hard in the air. Left field. Going back is Kroll at one hop the wall. Coming in to score is Kress. Kakana grabs the lead. RBI double for Braden Jenkins. Ghosts out in front of the fifth.
3: And how often do you see that? Kakana had nothing going. Hit the ball a little bit in the first inning, and then nothing. And then a play like that, the ground ball, the error on the first baseman to get the Kakana runner to third, and then it snowballs with the obstruction. Now you have the hard shot to left center.
2: Quentin Gussman at the plate, trying to keep things going for Kakana. Still one away. Swing and a miss, 0-1. We talk about it, Dean, all the time. And then even today, earlier in the broadcast, we talked about it, how important defense is. Defense opened the door for Kakana to grab the lead here in the bottom of the fifth.
3: Yeah, and that wasn't a tough play at first to get the lead runner on or the first runner on.
2: 0-1. Fouled away, 0-2.
3: And then you had, the right fielder just standing around, which hurt. If that doesn't happen, you don't have that pickle between third and home. But it's part of the game. They're kids.
2: 0-2 to Gussman. Fouled away. What an inning. What a turn of events this game has taken. Remember, this inning started with a strikeout of Blake Vandeleau, and then chaos ensued. Schaefer with the triple. Then Kress reached all the way to third on an error and obstruction. This one a grounder to first. Amidon knocks it down and steps on the bag. Advancing to third, though, is Jenkins.
3: That one wasn't getting by him at all. He made sure. He obviously watched the Happy Gilmore movie because he was just standing in front of that, and he was going to take it in a great play. Knocked it down, picked it up. Yeah, the runner got the third, but he's going to anyway.
2: Bennett Geithner steps in. He's 0-1 with a walk. Marks the 5 spot in the order, the third baseman hitting from the right side. First pitch. Called strike on the inside part of the plate with a fastball, 0-1.
3: This umpire behind the plate has done a tremendous job.
2: Ron Quirk. 0-1, tapped up the first baseline and foul. Yeah, Ron Quirk is behind home plate. We've said Trevor Nichols' name a couple of times on some check swings. At second is Mike Lindau. At third is Jason Fecht.
3: Now, Jason did a bunch. I think Jason's from Abilene. He did a ton of our games, yeah.
2: That name does sound familiar.
3: He is tremendous.
2: 0-2. Swing and a miss. Strikeout of Geithner. And Jeffers has to be saying, thank goodness that inning's over. Yes, you gave up the lead, but it's only a one-run game here, Dean. 2-1, Kakana now leads on the Broken Tree Pizza scoreboard. Great pizza, great times, Broken Tree Pizza. Sixth inning when we come back to the Fast Science High School Game of the Week, covering the WIAA baseball state tournament here in Appleton, right here on The Score.
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2: Welcome back to Neuroscience Group Field. It is 2-1 Kakana here as we start the sixth inning. Kakana's in the field defensively, called strike one on Chase Rudolph. River Falls trying to answer a two-run inning with the top of the order here. Rudolph, right-handed hitting shortstop. Swing and a miss, 0-2.
3: Action in the bullpen for River Falls.
2: Looks to be Caden Kroll. 0-2, just missed. Close pitch, but just missed, 1-2. Looked like a breaking ball, low and outside.
3: Both pitchers, and we said it all day, have done a tremendous job.
2: 1-2, hit high in the air, center field, giving it chase is Braun Schaefer, and he will make the catch in the gap. First out of the inning. Brings up Kingston Quinn. Five outs remain for River Falls. It's you know, it was a steep turn of events there, Dean. It looked like Ethan Jeffers was in cruise control. I mean, he was settled in for River Falls. They were in control, and now they're behind by one, and we're sitting here saying five outs away.
3: We are, and I'll tell you, Ryan Bishop, the coach of River Falls, the only thing, if he didn't think he was obstructed with or they committed that obstruction, I give him an absolute ton of credit,
2: yeah.
3: Okay? But even if he didn't think it, you know, he didn't argue or he agreed with it. He took his kids. He went to the mound, got him away like you mentioned.
2: 1-1 is slowly grounded to first. Terrence Seegers will field and step on the bag himself.
3: Just seems like a class act. He's been doing this a long time and had some great players like you mentioned earlier. And you don't do that unless you're not here that long and here this much if you don't have a great coach and a great program.
2: Cal Dumond will come to the plate now with two away. Left-handed batter steps in there and swings and misses at strike one on a breaking ball. Dumond has an interesting batting stance, very wide open. Almost Craig Counsell-esque, hands over his head with the bat. 0-1, taken low and inside.
3: Are we able to talk about him?
2: Maybe that's the wrong name to bring up.
3: Yeah, I don't know. I just thought it was an unwritten rule.
2: If you are a baseball fan, Rafael Devers is a good comparison in batting stance. 1-1 is fouled away. It's 1-2. That foul ball, by the way, brought to you by Bryant and Stratton. Yeah, Rafael Devers is a good comparison. Former Red Sox, now with the Giants. 1-2. Grounder up the middle. Second baseman Caden Kress ranges over. Bobbles it at first. Recollects and throws the first in time. Three up, three down. Go the Wildcats. Kakana trying to tack on insurance to the two-run lead. Can they do it in the bottom of the sixth? We'll see when we come back to the Fast Science High School Game of the Week on The Score.
14: Got gotta go to Bethlehem.
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0: 1. Kakana leads here in the bottom of the sixth inning. The Ghosts are trying to add on to it. Let me take a look here. They have on the board 2 errors for River Falls and 4 hits for Kakana. So I do think that the scoring there of the originally scored a triple from Braun Schaefer has been changed to an E3. Either way, Bryce Urban leads off the inning, takes ball 1.
1: And I think that's the correct call.
0: Has to be. 1-0 is taken for a ball low and away. 2-0. Misses low. Now 3-0.
1: Knock on wood, Tony, but this is one of the fastest games in the state tournament here.
0: Just crossed an hour. It's a 65-minute game as of right now. 3-0 misses high and away. 4-pitch walk to open up the inning to Bryce Urban.
1: And if it stays like it is, we only got 6 outs to go, but...
0: Going to have a courtesy runner at first for Kakana. That'd be McCoy Leno. Tyler Urban steps in. Runner on first, nobody away. Shows bunt, and bunts through a high strike. 0-1. He kind of tried to get out of the way, too.
1: Yeah, he squared around, and he thought it was coming for him, and I thought it was, too. So he kind of threw his arms up, and they called that an attempt.
0: 0-1, see if he shows again. He does. And he pops it up. Coming off the mound is Jeffers to make the catch and bluffs a throwback to first. Kakana's not been able to get down their bunts so far in this game.
1: No.
0: That's the second time we've seen a pop-up either to the pitcher or the other one came to third base.
1: And again, you saw the pitcher look at third like, hey, you going to get that? And then he decided, oh, okay, it doesn't look like it. I'm going to go get it. That's how long that floated in the air. But imagine if they put one or both of those down.
0: Terrence Seegers swings and misses at the first pitch he sees, 0-1. Seegers 0-2, but reached with a fielder's choice in the second. Oh, one swing and a miss. Almost looked like a 12-6 curveball right there out of the hands of Jeffers.
1: It did. I think you're going to see something off speed again.
0: 0-2 on Seegers. Here it comes from Jeffers. Swing and a miss. Second out of the inning.
1: They could tell early on. Seegers was looking for fastball middle in and made him look a little goofy on the first one. And so he just stayed with it.
0: Fourth strikeout of the game for Ethan Jeffers on the mound. Blake Vandeleu, one of those 4 strikeouts, steps in and fouls the first one away. Off to the left field bleachers. Third base bleachers. 0-1. Vandeleu 0-2 today. 0-1 pitch from Jeffers. Low and inside. Evens the count at 1 apiece.
1: One of the things, if it stays like this and Kakana wins, one of the toughest things to swallow is you lose the game giving up 0 earned runs.
0: 1-1. Misses high. 2-1. Yeah, Jeffers has pitched well today. 2-1. Called strike. The inside part of the plate now 2-2. Swing and a roller foul. We'll do it again.
1: Jeffers is absolutely, and I know we keep bringing this up, he's just pitched a gem. He's a strike away from pitching a great game.
0: He has pitched well, been in control all day. Runner goes 2-2 inside. Throw it on to second is not in time. And McCoy Leno swipes second base.
1: You're talking about the upgrades they make to this field, and it seems like every year they're doing a major upgrade, and it always looks great. And I'm thinking, where are you going to upgrade? And they seem to find a way.
0: I know, now seven stolen bases in eight attempts. Full count pitch is fouled away. Full count pitch, here it comes from Jeffers to Vandaloo. Swinging a high deep drive, right field, going back is McQuaid. He looks up on the warning track and it one hops over the fence. Ground rule double for Blake Vandaloo. An insurance run comes around to score for Kakona. It's 3-1.
1: And there was the one pitch away. He hit all of that. It gets in the gap where it's probably 380, hits just before the warning track and goes over the fence. And that run to make it 3-1 versus 2-1 is absolutely huge.
0: Braun Schaefer steps in now, batting 421. Now, Braun Schaefer has reached base in seven consecutive at-bats, going back to last Tuesday. First pitch here, outside 1-0. So far today, a single in the first, hit by a pitch in the third. It reached via the E3 in the fifth, where he got all the way to third and came around to score. Finds himself in a 1-0 count here. The pitch. Swing and a soft pop-up. Left field. And it will fall! Coming around to score is Vandaloo. A pop-up double for Braun Schaefer. Things are just clicking for him right now. He's reached base in eight consecutive at-bats, eight consecutive plate appearances. And Kakona tacks on another run.
1: And again, when it rains, it pours, right? They get the nine hitter to hit a ball 380 to keep it alive when you're a pitch away. And then you got Schaefer up, so you may as well let him take first.
0: Caden Kress steps in. Takes ball one outside. Check on Schaefer. He's back safely. Caden Kress so far today, 0 of 3, but reached via an error. One 0 is high, 2-0. Jeffers may be a bit rattled here. Wonder how long the leash is that Bishop is giving Jeffers.
1: Yeah, he's probably thinking he got a little bit of a bloop. He really only gave up one smash there. He did give up the one the other inning, but that's about it.
0: Called strike. It's now 2-1. As I check, that was Jeffers' 92nd pitch of the afternoon.
1: And he's a senior. So, that's an element of this as well.
0: 2-1. Swinging a grounder into the River Falls dugout, third base side.
1: Now, if he gets to 100, he will get to finish the batter he's on. So if this player happens to get on, he could face the next one.
0: 2-2, grounded to short. Chase Rudolph will underhand flip the second. Quinn is there for the force out of Braun Schaefer. 4-1 Kakona. They tack on two more. Three outs away from moving on are the Ghosts. We'll see if they can close this out when we come back. 4-1 Kakona leads heading to the seventh in the quarterfinals of the state tournament. We'll bring it right back for more on the score.
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0: Welcome back to the Fast Signs High School Game of the Week, right here on The Score. 7th inning, 4-1 Kokona leads, Dean. They are in control. Carson Gates, this is his inning. No action in that Kokona bullpen all day. Can he close this one out and have Kokona move to the semifinal? First one misses outside, 1-0.
1: And the first hitter, obviously, is key.
0: 1-0. Swing and a miss. Wanted all of that one, did Landon McQuaid. The cleanup batter in the order. First team all-conference is 1-2 today. 1-1 pitch from Gates. Here it comes. Swing and a grounder. Left side. It'll be Geithner, the third baseman, to cut off that grounder. Throw to first in time. One out.
1: What a play. I was going to say to you, what a high school play, but no, that was a good play, period. He went as far to his left as he possibly could. Makes a great play and an even better throw.
0: First pitch here is outside to Lane Amadon, who's got to be feeling it right now after that error allowing Schaefer to score the first Kokona run of four. Swing and a miss. Evens the count at 1-1.
1: Tony, what I never understood, River Falls got three hits all game. Okay, they go down. First hitter goes 1-0 count. Outside pitch questionable. We go swing at it.
0: This one up the middle and through, a base hit off the bat of Amadon. One out single.
1: They don't have three hits all game. And they'll need about four or five if they want to score three runs. They need to get somebody on base, hit by pitch, air, walk.
0: Got to get some action going is what you're saying.
1: Yeah, they just, River Falls obviously smarter than I am. But that isn't saying much. But you just can't go in, I think, and swing, especially when you got a favorable count.
0: See what we have here. It looks like a courtesy runner at first base. Caden Kroll will be the batter. First pitch to Kroll. Swing and a miss. 0-1. Got a fastball right by him. Oh, one misses inside, 1-1. One to Kroll is a soft liner into center and down, a base hit. Don't look now, but River Falls getting something going. Back-to-back singles with one away in the seventh.
1: Tying run at the plate now. Like I said, Tony, swing away. You'll get hits. Don't worry about it. But they're kind of where they, not obviously where they want to be, down three. But to have your tying run at the plate swinging with less than two outs, they'll take that right now.
0: Colton Maves will come to the plate. Honorable mention in the conference this year. He's 0-2. Two pop-ups today. First pitch. Inside, ooh, umpire Ron Quirk turned his head like he was going to call a strike and didn't say anything. 1-0. Swinging a liner. Caught at third by Geithner. Throw to second is in time. Kokona wins. The Ghosts move on to the semifinal. 4-1, the victory over River Falls. Comeback fashion. It's been that type of playoff run for the Ghosts. Nothing but magic for Electric City. They're moving on.
1: And again, give them credit. Geithner owned that inning for sure. Makes that first play to his left and then has the wherewithal after catching a line drive to throw to second to end this game. Very impressive. What a game.
0: What a game.
1: Yeah, unfortunately, it came down to a little bit. But no, the best team won here today. No question about it. Congratulations.
0: The Kokona Ghosts move on to the semifinal, where they will play the winner of either Milton or Nicolet. That game will be played on Wednesday. For more information on who they play and when, go to thescorewy.com. Let's step aside for a break. When we come back, post-game show, we'll listen back to the highlights and award a Fox Communities Credit Union Player of the Game. 4-1, Kaukauna the victors in this one. We'll bring it right back for the post-game show on the Fast Science High School Game of the Week.
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4: Welcome back to the postgame show on the Fast Science High School Game of the Week. Here on the score, Kaukauna victorious by a score of 4-1 over River Falls. Kaukauna four runs on six hits. Did not commit an error defensively. They did leave five on base. River Falls one run on five hits. They committed two errors defensively and left three on base. Winning pitcher is Carson Gates, who advances to 6-1. Ethan Jeffers, the losing pitcher, falls to 6-3. 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Let's listen back to the highlights of this Kaukauna 4-1 quarterfinal victory over River Falls. 3-2. Hit hard in the air. Left field. Going back is Kroll. It one hops the wall. Coming in to score is Kress. Kaukauna grabs the lead. RBI double for Braden Jenkins. Ghosts out in front of the fifth. Full count pitch. Here it comes from Jeffers to Vandaloo. Swinging a high deep drive. Right field going back is McQuaid. He looks up on the warning track and it one hops over the fence. Ground rule double for Blake Vandaloo. An insurance run comes around to score for Kaukauna. It's 3-1. Swinging a soft pop up. Left field. And it will fall. Coming around to score is Vandaloo. A pop-up double for Braun Schaefer. Things are just clicking for him right now. He's reached base in eight consecutive at-bats, eight consecutive plate appearances. And Kaukauna tacks on another run. Swinging a liner. Caught at third by Geithner. Throw to second is in time. Kaukauna wins. The Ghosts move on to the semifinal. 4-1, the victory over River Falls, comeback fashion. It's been that type of playoff run for the Ghosts. Nothing but magic for Electric City. They're moving on. What a game. 4-1 was the final. Let's look back at the box score. First for River Falls, Chase Rudolph was 1-for-3 with an RBI. 0-of-3 was Kingston Quinn. The next four batters, Cal Dumond, Landon McQuaid, Lane Amadon, and Caden Kroll, were all 1-of-3. Colton Mays was 0-of-3. Ryan Dumond was 0-of-2. Ethan Jeffers was 0-of-1 with a walk and a run scored. Ethan Jeffers on the mound, the losing pitcher. Six innings, four runs, only two of them earned on six hits, three walks, four strikeouts. For Kaukauna, Braun Schaefer was 2-of-3, but reached in all four plate appearances. He's now reached an 8 consecutive plate appearances going back to last Tuesday's sectional final. He had a RBI and a run scored. Caden Kress was 0-4 but did have a run scored. Braden Jenkins was 2-2 with an RBI, a walk, and a stolen base. Quentin Gussman 0-3. Bennett Geithner 0-2 with a walk. McCoy Leneau, as a courtesy runner, had a stolen base and a run scored. Bryce Urban was 0-2 with a walk. Tyler Urban and Terrence Seegers both 0-3. Blake Vandeleau was 1-3 with a run scored and a run batted in. Carson Gates, the pitcher, did not bat but had a solid outing, very good outing. 7 innings, went the distance, gave up 1 run. It was earned, gave up 5 hits, 1 walk, and struck out 5. That is your box score of the 4-1 Kaukauna victory. Dean, with that, it's time to award a Fox Communities Credit Union Player of the Game, helping people in our communities build stronger financial futures for 88 years. Dean, who is today's Fox Communities Credit Union Player of the Game?
5: Well, Braun Schaefer made an argument for it. I got to give it to the pitcher again. It seems like we're always doing that. Carson Gates, like you said, he got the win today, giving up 5 hits, but also had 5 strikeouts and did exactly what he needed to do to get Kaukauna to the semifinals. So, yeah, Carson Gates.
4: Yeah, Carson Gates, Player of the Game. Again, the win, 7 innings, 1 run. It was earned on 5 hits, 1 walk, 5 strikeouts. But Kaukauna moves on, and they will play the winner of the 2-seed Milton or the 7-seed Nicolet. That game is about to be played here in about 10 or 15 minutes is when their first pitch will commence. But Kaukauna will stick around and will play the winner of this game that is scheduled for Wednesday. Okay, it is scheduled for Wednesday evening. Rain is in the forecast all day Wednesday. We'll see if they adjust to maybe a Tuesday evening or a Thursday morning. We'll see what they do, or if weather dissipates, if the forecast dissipates. I just looked and it was 90% chance of rain all day long on Wednesday in the Valley area. So we will see what they end up doing. For more on when Kaukauna plays and what we will cover of Kaukauna's run, go to thescorewy.com or keep tabs on our social media at thescorewy. But Dean, an impressive victory for Kaukauna. River Falls was in control up until the fifth, and then it was Kaukauna the rest of the way.
5: Yeah, it's one of those teams that, you hate to use this analogy, it's like they're in a street fight, you know?
4: Yeah,
5: and,
4: yep.
5: And they got their opponent, they figure out who their opponent is, and then they just go at it. And they do what they need to do to win. And again, you saw it here today. It didn't go for them early on. All the breaks went River Falls' way, and then they got the momentum with the obstruction, and then they just took off from there.
4: And Kaukauna's magical run is continuing at this state tournament. They'll play in the semifinal, again scheduled for Wednesday. But Dean, it was a fun one, that's for sure. Any final thoughts from Neuroscience Group Field?
5: Yeah, Gary Berlewski texted me. He goes, every softball game last week, it was 2 hours, and yours is an hour and 20. It was. It was efficient, 2 great pitchers, and obviously for us, the good team won. So we'll be on again on Wednesday.
4: That's right. Well, for Dean Burling, Ashley back at the Fast Sign Studio pushing the buttons, my name is Tony Giordano, signing off for now. From Neuroscience Group Field, Kaukauna moves on, a 4-1 victory over River Falls to advance to the semifinals here from the baseball state tournament in Division I. Thanks for tuning into the Fast Signs High School Game of the Week. 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
7: 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I want to start with the Brewers. Friday night was probably the best Brewers starting pitching performance of my life. It's 28 years. Probably one of the best I've ever seen in my lifetime. And I only say maybe because I'm not a historian. I'm not someone who can remember stats and remember, you know, the back of this baseball card and, you know, this stat line that this, you know, pitcher threw once upon a time. I say probably just to kind of give some wiggle room because I don't know history and I don't memorize this stuff like some sports fans do. It's just not how my brain works. but I feel pretty comfortable saying that's the best Brewers starting performance in my lifetime. It might be the best Brewers start ever. And I know there was a no-hitter in the 80s. Okay, well, I wasn't there for that. You could argue if you get a no-hitter, that has to be ranked above a game that allows a hit. I don't know. But a Maddux, which is a full game shutout with fewer than 100 pitches, impressive by itself, but I think the most efficient 15 strikeout game you could ever imagine. He only threw 21 balls. He didn't have a single three ball count. And we all know about the velocity. Kurt, who again is going to join us in a little bit, chronicled this in his story. I just saved two screen grabs that I wanted to read because Kurt did a really good job kind of wording it in a way and compiling the data that I just wouldn't have been able to compile, again, because I'm not smart enough. He said he averaged 101.7 with his fastball, got 23 whiffs, the second most on any pitch in a game in the pitch tracking era, which is since 2008. He reached 100 miles per hour 58 times, besting the previous record set by himself, of course, 57. It was only the third shutout of one or zero base runners allowed and 15 strikeouts ever. Let me read that last part one more time. It was only the third. So there have been three instances of this in baseball history where there's a shutout with one or zero base runners allowed and 15 strikeouts. Miz did something on Friday night that's been done three times in baseball history. And Kurt wrote, and which makes me comfortable saying this, it was, to put it simply, one of the greatest pitching performances in baseball history. Echoing something that I think we talked about last week, maybe the week before, and Jack Stern has covered this in detail, and I played the sound. I'll play it for you again if you missed it. Again, when we talked about this a week or two ago, that outing on Friday was 1 year to the day of his major league debut, which is pretty unbelievable. Baseball is not football or basketball, and that progression in other sports is usually pretty linear, you know. And not always, because you can point to examples like Jaden McDaniels' great rookie year, sophomore slump, big time. But then again, he got hurt. So, like, what do you even do with that? You know what I mean? What do you even do with that? Was that a sophomore slump, or was he just banged up last year and not able to play? For the most part, in football and in basketball, once a young player takes a big step, they either stay at that spot or they continue. They don't typically take a step, take two steps back, take three steps forward. In baseball, we see it all the time. It's such a mental sport. You know, I think baseball, you need to be incredibly physically skilled and durable to last over 162 games. But you also need to be mentally just a monster, because you could play baseball and be a really good baseball player and have a crappy month. And it's not because you're not putting in the effort. It's not that you're not studying. It's just that's how baseball is. So in baseball, unlike basketball and unlike football, of course, there are exceptions. And you can have a great year as a young player and then fall off and then work your way back up and take another step and then take another step. Corbin Burns is always the example that I'll reference, not to be repetitive and boring, but it's just the perfect example. In 2018, he looked like this dude is a stud. He's unhittable. He's tremendous. He steps into the starting rotation next year and he'll be awesome. Right? Wrong. He was very bad. He was one of the worst pitchers in Major League Baseball that year. He went all the way down to like double or single A or something, had to work his way back. And he was better for it. And he was an unbelievable pitcher and had been right up until the time he got Tommy John last year in Arizona. And he still hasn't come back from that yet. So Corbin Burns is a great example of how it doesn't always work that way. Jacob Mizorowski made how many starts last year? I don't remember. Lost his command and control to the point where they couldn't start him anymore. And they couldn't really use him as a reliever until the playoffs. They use him as a reliever and he's awesome. And after that year, the Brewers are like, okay, you're the ace now. Go get him, kid. Go get him, Tiger. And not only are you the ace now, but as we talked about going into this year, you're the ace of a staff that's young. You don't have Brandon Woodruff and Freddie Peralta, and you don't have, you know, even Jose Quintana, who I know is not awesome, but he's experienced. He's a veteran. You kind of know what you're getting. Jacob Mizorowski, you are tasked to lead a rotation of guys that are just about as young as you. Good luck. Kill it. Kill it, kid. Like, this was not always a foregone conclusion that in his first full year as a starter, he was even going to be good, let alone the pitcher that we're seeing now. And not only is he good, not only is he an ace. You know, Freddie Peralta was their ace last year, really good, but there's levels to this, right? Not only is he good, not only is he an ace, I think he has reached his ceiling, and his ceiling is the best pitcher or one of the very best pitchers on the planet, because he can throw 100 miles per hour faster almost 60 times in a game, or over 60, not over 60 times. What do you throw? 58, 59? He has reached his ceiling in a calendar year, which is unbelievable in a sport where that almost never happens, especially at the position that he plays. This is that from Jack Stern of Brewer Fanatic.
8: It's honestly shocking how quickly he has gotten really, really close to his ceiling. Like, what he's doing right now, and I don't want to put a limit on him, but giving up one run in a month, only walking six, striking out the world, throwing like 75% triple-digit fastballs in the strike zone, I'm not really sure he can get a whole lot better than that. And he's less than 30 starts into his big league career, and he's already kind of pushing the limits of what he's capable of. Normally, you would expect maybe a guy to take more of like kind of what we've seen from Brandon Sproat, take that kind of route where, you know, it takes a little bit, maybe half a season, a little more than that. He has less than a full season of experience, and he's already not just figuring things out. Basically, everything is clicking. Like I said, I'm not sure you get a whole lot better than what he's doing right now. And that doesn't mean he's not going to have some lows moving forward. Everybody knew he was capable of this. There were just a lot of things that had happened to get him here. Command, poise, he put on some strength as well to use his legs a little better. Just how quickly all of that stuff came together is what really stands out to me right now.
7: It's, I'm not being dramatic when I use that word. It's pretty unbelievable. I would not have predicted this. I would not have bet on this. And I know the Brewers made him the ace and put him at the front of the rotation. I think you thought that he'd probably be good. Although that's not always a foregone conclusion, like we saw with Burns. I think it was somewhat reasonable to expect, okay, maybe he'll be able to be their ace, which is a darn good starter at the front of the rotation. To be the best version and the best outcome of himself a year to the day of his major league debut is almost unbelievable. Like, I'm not shocked that he's good. I'm not shocked that he's their ace. I'm shocked that he's this good, this fast, and adding strength to the lower half. You heard Jack reference it there. That's been reported. He had a lot of muscle to his legs, and so that's been a big part of it. I think just experience and the Brewers pitching staff, they've probably done just about as well as any team could have done with a pitcher like him to help him develop and to help him mature as a pitcher. I'm shocked that he's this good this fast, because it almost never happens that way. Baseball is a really weird sport. And lost in it all is that Kyle Harrison was outstanding yesterday. Again, six innings pitched, three hits, three strikeouts, no walks, only three strikeouts. Pretty pathetic. Right now, this Brewers team is a Jacob Mizrowski and Kyle Harrison led team. It's that simple. You know, I think they have some nice relievers. Aaron Ashby's been awesome. Chad Patrick last week, notwithstanding, has been very good. I watched Abner yesterday. He was better. He wasn't walking guys, but still not getting as much swing and miss as I'd like, but it's a long year. And hopefully some of that will start to come back. McGill has looked a lot better. So their bullpen is nice, and they have some really good options there. And certainly Churio's gotten it going, and Vaughn has been excellent. The offense has done enough. But right now, if you're asking me, tell me about the Brewers. What's their win con? What's their win condition? How do they win games? It's Jacob Mizrowski and Kyle Harrison. They're a two-starter team, and that is their most efficient and most effective path to victories right now. They have won 16 out of the last 17 games started by either Jacob Mizrowski or Kyle Harrison. That's how they're winning ball games. And if you can pick up a win on a Drohan or a Gasser or a Sproat day, great! Take all of those games that you can. Steal all of those wins that you can. But right now, this is a Jacob Mizrowski and Kyle Harrison led team. It's that simple. That's the shape of it. That's how this thing is going. And I think over the next month, you know, they're going to continue to tinker and figure things out in the bullpen. That's always a work in progress for every team. They're going to tinker and work things out over the field and in the offense. Cooper Pratt has been called up. We'll talk about that tonight. And that's certainly a part of the process of, all right, how can we get a little bit better here? How can we optimize this and optimize that? They're going to work on all of that. But I think over the next month, the biggest task for the Brewers is between now and the All-Star break, and then maybe the All-Star break, the month that follows that. How do you figure out the rest of the rotation? How do you fill out the rest of the rotation behind Jacob Mizrowski and Kyle Harrison? Will Brandon Woodruff be healthy enough at any point to to be counted on as one of those next three guys in a five-man rotation? That's a question. Is Quinn Priester ever going to pitch again this year? That's a question. Sproat and Gasser, you can put them in the same bucket. They're a little different, but they're big picture in a similar bucket of they're toolsy, Sproat much more. They're young. We think they're progressing and developing. To what extent? To what degree? You know, what do we think Brandon Sproat's going to be in a month? What is Robert Gasser going to be in a month? When is Logan Henderson going to be healthy? I think Logan Henderson, it's a shame that he's hurt because he's the exact type of pitcher they need behind Mizorowski and Harrison right now, which is someone you can essentially set your watch to. And if you look at his baseball reference page, his starts last year, his starts this year, it'll back it up. You can put Logan Henderson in the third, fourth, or fifth spot in the rotation. And every 5 days, every five games that he takes the mound, you are going to be able to count on five or six innings, not too many walks, a good amount of strikeouts, two, three runs, tops. You're going to get a chance to win, and you're not going to overwork your bullpen on that Logan Henderson game. Can't say the same about Sproat. Can't say the same about Gasser, although recently those two guys may have shown you a little bit. Can't say that about Woodruff. I don't know. I don't know how to forecast that. I don't know how to prognosticate that. So to me, the next month, maybe two, is really the Brewers' chance to figure out, okay, we are winning behind Mizorowski and Harrison. That's our team right now. That's how it works. How can we best optimize the other three spots in the rotation? They have a lot of names and a lot of different circumstances to work through there. I'm very interested to see how that part of the team progresses because I think that's the biggest story right now. All right, I'll take your calls on the Brewers. We haven't even really gotten into Cooper Pratt. It's announced that he's going to be called up. We haven't got the transaction from the Brewers yet. We'll probably, I would imagine, get that tomorrow afternoon unless maybe there's a trade or something that happens in the meantime, which I wouldn't bet on. So I don't think we're going to get anything official transaction-wise until tomorrow. But Cooper Pratt is a Brewer, and Jacob Mizorowski is making history. Oh, yeah, and Kyle Harrison's still really good. All that on the table. Your Brewers phone calls next. 608-321-1670.
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0: Costco Sports Show. We'll talk Giannis later. Kurt Hoge will join us, the Journal Sentinel, at some point to talk about Mizorowski. Get right to your phone calls. Talk Brewers baseball. Cooper Pratt is up. Took 2 of 3 from the Phillies over the weekend. 608-321-1670. Wisco Sports Show. Who's this?
1: Hey, Grant. Tom from Oak Creek. How are you?
0: I'm doing good, Tom. How about you?
1: I'm doing great. So I was at the game on Friday, and let me tell you, the atmosphere was just unbelievable. I mean, I've been going to Brewers games for 30-plus years since I was a little kid, and outside of a playoff game and when Sabathia was starting in 2008, that was the most electric crowd I've been in at a game.
0: I wonder what the crowd would have been like, and I know he gave up the hit in the fourth inning, which I would have loved to have been there, Tom. Like, you get into the seventh and the eighth, imagine if he had a no-hitter slash perfect game going on top of that.
1: I mean, it would have been incredible. I mean, when he came out of the dugout for the ninth, the crowd pop was unbelievable, and everyone was on their feet the entire inning. You know, you hear Bart on, you know, the Winklerverse complain a lot about people sitting. Everyone was standing. The whole stadium was standing on the edge for every pitch. It was amazing.
0: Hell yeah. Did people in the park not know or not, like, I guess you wouldn't have known whether or not he was coming back out for the ninth. I always just kind of assumed, but at the ballpark, there's no way of knowing, I guess, unless you're checking your phone and you're dialed in.
1: Yeah, we didn't really, I don't think people knew. I mean, like, I look at, like, pitch counts and stuff, but obviously that's kind of tucked away on a corner video board. But, everyone erupted as he came out of the dugout. It was unbelievable.
0: And for him to do it, Tom, I appreciate the call. We just got loaded phone lines. For him to do it against the Phillies, which, you know, the team that had a couple players, you know, kind of really say some things about him getting named to the All-Star game last year, which led to those Ken Rosenthal moments. To have it happen against that team was also just another really interesting and tasty layer of theater on Friday night. I'm jealous because, like, I went to a Brewer game 2 weekends ago and it's like, oh, Robert Gasser's on the mound. Like, why couldn't it work out where I see a Miz game? Jealous, Tom. Glad you were there. Thanks for the call. Wisco Sports Show. Who's this?
2: Grant, you only live about an hour away from the stadium, so, you know, you have plenty of opportunity to go to a Miz start.
0: I suppose that's true. I suppose.
2: You don't really go to a lot of games, though, I will say.
0: No, once or twice a year these last 2 years. I haven't really gone to that many. You're right. Does that make me a bad fan? Maybe.
2: I don't know. I just like the last caller giving a little shot at Bart Winkler.
0: It was funny.
2: Well deserved too.
0: Awesome. Yeah, let me take a little swerve at Bart here, who says that everyone's always sitting. Everyone was on their feet. No, I thought that was funny too.
2: And Harrison followed it up on Sunday, so great to see as well. You know, something's got to happen with Chad Patrick here. Like, do we see him get shut down for about a week or so? I don't really know, but Chad Patrick's a problem right now.
0: Yeah, I think probably just take him out of high leverage moments. I am choosing to believe that this week was just a hiccup, or that maybe, like, the Phillies had something on his grips on Saturday or something. I don't know. Maybe they picked up a tell or they picked up something. I hope that Chad Patrick just didn't turn back into a pumpkin. That would be bad for the outlook of the Brewers bullpen.
2: Yeah, because he'd be another guy that you could kind of make a case to be your number three. Actually, number four. I think Sproat's pretty solidified as our number three.
0: Yeah, that Vegas start does a lot for me. If he can back it up with, like, can we just get one more start from Sproat where he goes 5 2/3, 2 earned runs? Like, can we get that? That would do wonders for me in his next appearance about the way I feel about him moving forward.
2: Yeah, I think, you know, coming off this Miz game, the Philly series, Cooper Pratt getting called up, I think this team's got a lot of momentum right now. And, you know, keep the foot on the gas, as LaFleur says, all gas, no brakes.
0: It's funny that quote, Cohen, appreciate it, is attributed to Matt LaFleur. And he said that a million years ago. Didn't he say that in like 2020, 2021? So that was so long ago, but that sticks in people's brains. Brewers have a ton of momentum right now. And because they're winning and because they're riding, you know, Mizorowski and Harrison to such success, you just feel good about their ability to steal the occasional game with Drouin, who's been good, or Sproat, who is better, or Gasser, who, again, I think is taking steps. It's not like those guys are scrubs, but it's another world with Harrison and Mizorowski out there right now. That's the win condition. That's how they're going to proceed over the next month as they get Harrison back or Woodruff back or whoever, how they shape up the rest of that rotation. And maybe Chad Patrick at a certain point, I like having that guy who's available to make a start if needed or kind of fill the starter role. I don't know that they would ask Chad Patrick to throw much, you know, if you get four good innings from him in a spot start, that would be good. I like having a guy who has that ability. Let's just hope this last week was a bump in the road. Need to see a little bit more. Hopefully it was just, he had one bad outing and then, you know, maybe the Phillies had a towel on his pitch grips or something. I don't know. 608-321-1670. Kurt Hoag here in a couple of minutes, but one more call in the meantime. Wisco Sports Show. Who's this?
3: Hi, Grant. This is Brett from Bondwell again. How you doing?
0: I'm doing good, Brett. How are things up in Bondwell?
3: Things are great. You know, the corn roast is coming up in August, so you got to come out for that, of course.
0: Is it is that what it's called, or is it like Bondwell, like Bobber Days or something? I'm sorry for not knowing.
3: It's called the Bondwell Corn Roast. They got just corn grilling, like, all along the baseball field. It's a really fun time. You know, everyone comes out. But, yeah, I finally made it to a Brewer game for the first time since March this week, and that was great. That was a great one yesterday.
0: So what's almost dumb is, and it's not a bad thing, Brett, but when Churio led off with that homer against Sanchez, you know what my first thought was? Is I thought, we're about to have a rerun of what happened against Crochet and the Red Sox last year when Churio, that was the first pitch he hit out, and then they won 1-0. And that would have been the case if Blake Perkins hadn't, you know, gone dumbo mode yesterday against Christopher Sanchez, because apparently Blake Perkins just owns Christopher Sanchez, I guess.
3: Yeah, can I be honest with you?
0: Yes.
3: I was not looking up when Perkins hit that home run. I was not expecting anything good to happen there at all.
0: I think Blake Perkins should maybe just hit right-handed. Like, can we just be a right-handed hitter? Maybe it seems to be his thing.
3: Yeah, and he's tried it in blowouts before, but I don't know. Yeah, I can't tell you how good this series felt. You know, Phillies fans have been so annoying on Twitter the last couple years. First of all, just they still bring up Christopher Sanchez getting snubbed last year. Just grow up. Let it go. Like, it's not that big. It's not that big a deal.
0: It's the same fan base, by the way, that has Bryson Stott currently in the All-Star game. Below replacement level player right now. As of today, June 16th, 15th.
3: Well, he deserves it for that World Series home run like 4 years ago. I don't know if you also remember the discourse when we signed Hoskins and the social media team made a video edit of his bat slam in a Brewers jersey, and they got all, you know, up in arms about that too. This felt so good to just shut them up for like just a little bit. All right. Just
0: yeah,
3: a little bit.
0: I'll
3: probably keep talking later, but
0: I would agree with you on that. Appreciate it. I'll have to make it up for the corn. Was it the corn? I'll Google it. Make it up to Bonduel. Phillies fans, just relax a little bit. I think we get annoyed with Phillies fans because, like, they're just like probably Red Sox fans and Yankees fans, but those are in the AL, so we don't really have to deal with some of those big coastal fan bases. And the Mets just blow so bad, like, you know, who even cares? At least since Devin Williams blew that game 2 years ago, who even cares? Phillies, they get a little Cardinals fanish where it's like, let us tell you how you should think and how you should feel as a fan. One more here, I lied. Wisco Sports Show, who's this?
4: Hey, Grant.
5: Who's in Milwaukee? How are you?
0: Who in Milwaukee? Sorry?
5: Squeebs.
0: Squeebs. Ah, of course, Squeebs. How are you, Squeebs? What's up?
5: Oh, another day in the jungle. All right, three rapid-fire questions. So, Edgerrin Cooper, Javon Bullard, they're both in their going their third year. Second-round picks are eligible for that extension. Which one would you think gets it first?
0: Cooper, wouldn't you think?
5: Okay. Yes. Next, if the Bucks trade Giannis, I want it to be fun. I want it to be the talking point of all the trade repercussions for 3 weeks because it's going to be July here soon.
0: I agree.
5: As long as there's no James Harden and no Paul George, let's have some fun.
0: I would agree with you on that. And I think maybe that features the Celtics in some way. Let's shake Jaylen Brown loose from that team. He goes on a live stream, starts cocking off about this, that, the other thing. Maybe a three-way deal that sends Giannis somewhere. I actually am fine with Giannis going to Miami because I don't think he's going to win anything there. We'll talk about that in the second hour of the show. I'm not scared of Bam Adebayo and Giannis on the same team. That's not winning anything.
5: Shoot us.
0: Say that one more time. Are they going to outshoot? Look, they'll beat the Bucks. That's not what I'm saying. But like, I don't think they're going to go and win titles.
4: Agreed. Last question.
0: Yes.
5: So, Renhico is going on the 10-day IL, and then we got Cooper up. I guess more of a hypothetical what do you think kind of question, but I say we trade Rangnito to any team that wants him, and we have Matt Arnold just play spin the wheel for a team. Spin the wheel for a random left-hander in the bullpen at any level and just make it work.
0: So I guess I don't know exactly what you mean by that, Squeebs. That's a good call. I'm just losing you a little bit. Here's what they'll do. Like, if they can trade Renifo for cash, they probably will. This is probably what they want to happen. They're going to call Pratt up. He's going to play short every day. Assuming he's not a disaster, they will then, after the 10 days, try to move off of Renifo for cash, for any relief. Just give us anything. And then you probably start David Hamilton most days at third, and you mix in Joey Ortiz at either short and or third, whatever you can, whenever you need to. That's a fine plan. That plan is totally fine. If you can get a lefty reliever, absolutely, for Luis Renifo, or anything better than cash or anything at all, great, I'll take it. Kurt Hoge is going to join us next, the Journal Sentinel, to talk about, yes, Cooper Pratt, which we're probably underserving, but Jacob Mizrowski may have made one of the best starts in Major League Baseball history on Friday. So that's the big story we will discuss with Kurt next.
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0: Wisco Sports Show, welcome back. Want to deal with some of the Giannis headlines, news bites, as the show continues. And we'll talk more specifically about Cooper Pratt. Mostly we've talked about Mizrowski and the Brewers weekend so far. Maybe mix in a Packers thought as well as the Monday mailbag at the very end. So submit your questions, grandpills21@gmail.com. Kurt Hogue, the Journal Sentinel, recorded with him earlier today. Enjoy. Kurt Hogue is here, the Journal Sentinel, Brewer territory. JP Fireisen and Corey Knebel. He's on foul territory today earlier. What a nice surprise that was. Kurt, Jacob Mizrowski made history on Friday. But with it being your fifth year on the Brewers beat, I would imagine you want to have a very me-centered, putting the me in media approach today. What a privilege for you to be able to narrate a piece of baseball history that start on Friday night.
1: Yeah, so question for you quick. If Giannis gets traded, what do you think he does with his stock, his very important stock in the Brewers?
0: That's true. Like, let's say the Brewers end up in a World Series. You'd have to come
1: just
0: to the game.
1: I just thought of that as I grabbed this bobblehead.
0: The Giannis bobblehead.
1: The Giannis Brewers bobblehead. Yeah, no, Grant, Friday was really inconvenient for me. I'm not going to lie to you.
0: How so? Please.
1: I was at the ballpark till like 12:30 a.m. I didn't have plans.
0: It was 6-0. It's not like you were waiting on the result. You should have been able to start your story early.
1: Well, blame is I had to do a show. After we got up from Clubhouse, actually. So that took 30 minutes. And then I had two stories to write. So.
0: But disgusting. Could be possibly the biggest baseball story you've ever covered, though. Like, have we seen better Brewers start? Have we seen a better baseball start in your tenure as a beat writer?
1: No, not in my tenure. I think that was the best start anyone's made. Like, in baseball, I think that was the best start anyone's made since I've been covering ball, which is 5 years. And thank you for pointing that out.
0: It's of course
1: important for people to remember. It was the best start in Brewers history, and I haven't sat down and ranked the greatest starts in baseball history, but I don't know, man. 27 up, 27 down, and 15 strikeouts, and doing it in 95 pitches with 21 balls. Like, that was better than a lot of perfect games. Maybe better than most perfect games. I'm willing to go there.
0: I'm glad that you and JR, that was one thing that struck me when I listened to Microbrew, as I do to begin most of my weeks, my Mondays. You pointed out that Schwarber singled, and that sucks because what a game we'd be talking about. Who knows if, you know, the rest of the game would have gone the same. You have no way of knowing. But I like that you guys pointed out, like, yeah, it doesn't have the label of a perfect game or a no-hitter, but still maybe more impressive than a lot of games that have finished as no-hitters or perfect games. Talk more about that. I like that idea.
1: Well, Not to besmirch the good names of no hitters or perfect games where you don't give a hit, don't give up a walk. That's like, look, that's the ultimate goal. But there's a lot of things you can't control. And a lot of ground balls, you know, you always think of like the star play in a no hitter or perfect game. Like it was Dwayne Wise. Someone made a ridiculous catch for the White Sox at the wall and Mark Burley.
0: Robin Yountin center, of course,
1: Robin
0: in the game.
1: Yountin center, of course. Of course, Bill Schroeder caught that game too. Mizrowski didn't need that.
0: No,
1: it was so dominant, and not only did he not walk a guy, to not have a three ball count, you just add these various factors together, and the fact that it was the most strikeouts ever in a Maddux, and that like watch if you watched it and you know ball, those are two very important qualifiers, then you would walk away saying, it's really, really hard to top that. I doubt it's been done more than, I don't know, 20 times in baseball history.
0: Something that Jack Stern has written and talked about that I think is really prescient analysis.
1: That's a good word for me.
0: Thank you. Is that Mizrowski has reached what has to be at least very close to his ceiling, if not his ceiling, in such a limited amount of time. Like Corbin Burns was up in 18, had to go down, had to fight his way back. For Mizrowski, quite literally, it's poetic. I'm sure you included this in your story. A year to the day of his major league debut, and he throws that start. It's just crazy how fast he's realized his potential. And I'm sure you've seen firsthand all the things that have gone into that, but an incredible development in a calendar year.
1: Yeah, leg day. Grant, what do you got on leg day? How's your leg day routine?
0: I do leg day once a week.
1: That's good. I do not do it once a week. I should. Since I talked to Miz about his leg day in like mid-March, I have been better. Like that was the impetus for me doing some more squats and whatnot, or the big three or the big four. So sometimes it's just a machine day, but leg day. Leg day is very important for Jacob Mizrowski. And it should be for you too. Let that be a lesson.
0: Building a base to support throwing 104 miles an hour.
1: Yeah, and I don't really need it.
0: You don't. He does. Stabilizing the whole operation to be replicable, right? We've talked about this with pitching. It's about repeating the same motion, a stronger base, more power from the lower half. Is it really just, oh, his legs got stronger and now he can control the ball and he has more, you know, endurance? It's that easy? Just lift legs?
1: I think we're dealing with a freak here, frankly. This doesn't happen. I mean, guys get better. People's skills improve throughout sports. Things aren't linear, yada, yada. You've heard it all. What Miz is doing is another level of unicornarian, where not only did he go from a guy like, well, if he has, I've been saying this, if he had, you know, 40 grade command, oh, he's going to be a good starting pitcher, really good starting pitcher. And now it's at least 50. But his control, which is more important with him, is like 60, 65. It's really good. A really consistent ability to just throw it in the zone. I think that's all he's trying to do. And it's working out quite well for him. Other guys do get better, but they don't. This doesn't happen.
0: Yeah. I think the disposition, the attitude is a big part of it. And baseball players are unique, but I especially think of starting pitchers like Sonny Gray is an interesting cat. Zach Greinke, just an interesting guy. The disposition of Miz, what's going on in his head, how he perceives the world, how he interacts as a competitor and as a teammate and all of those things. What have you noticed in your years covering him now that maybe instruct why he is the way that he is? And why can he perform this way?
1: So I wrote this, I think, September 24, that would have been before he was called up, that when we were wondering if Miz was going to get a call up because his stuff would be so good and he could pitch in the playoffs, which I still contend he could have and should have done. Nevertheless, my story was basically like, this guy throws 100, 101 at the time and is just like oddly regular. Like, you talk to so many baseball players and they all have at least something that tells you they play baseball in their mannerisms and their just in their life. Miz is just a different cat in that regard. He happens to play baseball and be one of the hardest throwers of the baseball to ever walk the planet. And you would never know it. And I think, and this is where Murph's like Forrest Gump analogy, as a wise man once said, is quite prescient.
0: Mm-hmm.
1: Because he does, there's more, like Forrest Gump didn't have this level of like F you to him when when he's on the mound, he knows he's the best and he's a super competitive guy, but he also has no clue like how ridiculous the things that he's doing are. It's the proverbial, you don't set limits on yourself. And I don't think I think he just has a good level of a healthy level of, as Murph would say, naivete to him.
0: You don't know what you don't know. I think that can be a powerful thing for a team that's trying to accomplish a goal or for an individual athlete. I also, just listening to press conferences last year, like he's got some FU there. You know, I remember listening to him after a bad appearance. He was very direct in his post-game press conference, right? Like, oh, you walked four straight guys. Oh, I made good pitches. Like and you wrote about it in your story too. I think whether he'd admit it or not, he probably had some unfinished business with the Phillies and some of the things that they said last year that factored into that game.
1: Which one of those do you want me to tackle? Because I got thoughts on both.
0: Do both. Well, let's start with your story.
1: Let's start with the story. Grant, I would like to apologize to absolutely nobody in Philadelphia. Nobody. They were really mad at me for writing that. I'm sorry. I'm sorry that players on the Phillies, including someone that's getting paid millions and millions of dollars and hitting second, called it an effing joke. And they equated it to banana ball, Savannah Bananas, in a negative connotation. I'm not the one implying it's a negative connotation. That quote did. If you like Savannah Bananas, that's your thing. Do your thing, man.
0: Castellanos did not.
1: No, he did not. It's not that they were entirely wrong to be upset. I get it. Like, you want your guy in the All-Star game. You want to go to bat for your guys. But to spout off to the media, to a national media outlet, you know exactly what you're doing. You know where those strays are going to go. And Jacob Mizrowski caught those strays. It's not wrong. I have no problem with them being upset. I guess I don't have any problem with the situation at all. But, like, let's not act like you didn't take unnecessary shots at a kid who then comes out and strikes you out 15 times. Just from a human element, that had to factor in to Mizrowski's start to some degree. Maybe it wasn't, like, he would have dominated them probably either way, but dominated them with a little more spice, for sure. I don't remember the interviews. Yeah, they were not, I'll be honest, they weren't good last year. When Miz doesn't have you can tell he has high standards, because when he doesn't pitch well, mm-hmm. it's hard to get him to say something along the lines of, like, where he faulted or like, just as, you know, sometimes you just kind of got to wear it.
0: Yep. And even if deep down you don't believe it, even if you don't think it was all your fault, you just say the thing.
1: Yeah.
0: You give
1: yeah.
0: people, you just give Kurt a quote so he can write it in his story.
1: Yeah. There's, you know, the mound has come up a couple of times. Remember, that was in Cincinnati. Some of the walks, like, whatever. It's whatever, but that has been the reality. Now that he's pitching well, we're not really dealing with that. We're seeing, like, the more natural version of Miz, I think, and that's a good version.
0: But I think even that stuff from last year is instructive, the way he works and the way that he thinks. Like, yeah, he's a goony looking dude who pulls Pokemon cards, but I think deep down there's a lot of piss and vinegar there, I guess, is my point.
1: Ooh, and yes, Philly, yes.
0: Into it. Doorknob questions on the way out, just while I have you. Do you see positive signs for both Gasser and Sproat? Because they just need any semblance right now of consistency behind Harrison and Mizrowski.
1: I mean, Sproat's last start was good, so I'd be lying to you if I said if you allowed one run in six innings on the surface of the moon.
0: Mm-hmm.
1: Yeah. Do I think if the Brewers had Logan Henderson and Brandon Woodruff and Quinn Priester, they would be better? Like, both these guys would be better served, like, developing some things in AAA, or maybe Gasser's a bullpen arm. Who's to say? Yes, I also would say the same about that. Yeah,
0: we just don't have that second thing as an option right now. So I agree with you on that.
1: Yeah.
0: I'm just looking for any, like, if Sproat and Gasser are going to continue to pitch, and for now they are. Like, Gasser's coming back from an injury. Are we seeing him take any steps? Is Sproat figuring anything out? I don't know what to do with the start in Vegas. If the results are good, that has to be good. That can't be a nothing.

0: is like not shredded, the last one. Like, it's a one, but
1: you said it. There's a little bit of like a shell shock aftermath there of, all right, you want more than just the two. And Logan Henderson's there coming back. Brandon Woodruff. Like, there's options, but it is certainly something to monitor over the next month and a half.
0: Freddie Peralta wasn't, you know, but David Stearns, he knew that. And he's the one trading for him. Lastly, the Brewers organizational thinking on Pratt. How are they going to approach once he's up here? What's the shape of this thing as you think they see it?
1: He's playing.
0: Short
1: every day, yeah. Oh, yeah. Yeah, I mean, I was thinking, I think I said this on one of the shows. I've been talking a lot, Grant.
0: You're in demand.
1: I have been talking way too much. My kid's in the other room watching a show. I'm just being the best parent today. I thought they might move him to third, because that would make sense. And then they slid him over to third precisely zero times, so that tells you all that you need to know about what's going to happen here. And again, the bar is on the floor. It's in a basement somewhere. It's in a basement in Fredonia. So doesn't take much to clear that.
0: Hamilton probably playing a lot of third, maybe Ortiz.
1: Yeah, Hamilton will play a lot. I think we've seen Ortiz shift a little more to like a bench-ish role.
0: Yeah. So Pratt just slides in. Okay, that makes a lot of sense.
1: Pratt slides in.
0: You are excellent, and I was happy for you. I was happy for Mizorowski, but mostly I was happy for you Friday night for getting to chronicle a piece of baseball history.
1: Thank you. I'm glad you were happy for me, because I was pretty livid. I mean, it was a fast game. I liked that. That was good for me. But, man, I was sitting there at about 11:45, and I was just cursing the name of the pitcher under my breath.
0: Did they bring you food, or was cafeteria service was done in the press box?
1: No, cafeteria service is done. And our beloved Ice House bar, our the media bar on South Miller Parkway, fire. Terrible. Bad.
0: Who has it worse than the folks in the media? Other than Trey Turner, maybe, right now. Probably just you guys.
1: Yeah. Victor Wembanyama, maybe.
0: Ooh, sure. Yeah.
1: De'Aaron Fox. De'Aaron Fox and maybe Wemby. Because, boy, oh, boy, I got some slander. I got some slander for Wemby. It actually feels kind of nice.
0: You're about the same height as Wemby, so you can relate.
1: Yeah.
0: Kurt Hoag. Make sure you keep lifting legs. Go be a parent. Thank you for the time. I appreciate it.
1: All right. Let's go turn off PBS Kids.
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6: 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We have a final in Seattle. Belgium and Egypt played out a 1-1 draw in Group G. Imam Ashour scored the opener in the 20th minute before a Belgian equalizer in the 66th minute officially ruled an own goal, but forced by the run of Romelu Lukaku only seconds after coming into the game. A shocker in Atlanta kicked off the action today as Cape Verde, a nation of 10 islands off the western coast of Africa, stunned the defending European champs Spain in their tournament debut with a scoreless draw beginning Group H play. Cape Verde goalkeeper Vozinha was the star, the 40-year-old, with seven saves to preserve the point. 18-year-old Spanish star Lamine Yamal did make his tournament debut off the

0: bench. Coming up in Group H, Saudi Arabia and Uruguay face off in Miami. I'm Lucas Panzeca, Westwood.
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6: Well, the Milwaukee Brewers would take their series against the Phillies, winning 4-0 at American Family Field. Jackson Chirio and Blake Perkins each homered, while starting pitcher Kyle Harrison pitched 3-hit ball for 6 innings on their way to victory. With the Brewers at 43-26 on the year, 5 games above the Cardinals for first place in the NL Central, Pat Murphy reacts to his ball club.
7: I'm happy for the guys. That's what it's about. You know, I'm happy for the guys to be in a battle like this against the team built for the World Series. And that type pitching, and that's what this whole thing's about, is to try to be in these environments as much as you can and keep your poise and, you know, hopefully win a couple of them.
6: The Brewers will now have today off and will host the Guardians tomorrow at American Family Field. Turning to the Packers, they'll finish up week 3 of their OTAs starting today, tomorrow, and Thursday. Head coach Matt LaFleur said the veterans have off and it'll just be for the rookies.
8: So we'll keep the rookies, we'll train them all week. They'll go through some of their rookie development program. And then everybody else will kind of be virtual checking in.
6: The Packers will reconvene for July 28th. That'll be the start of training camp.
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6: It was reported this weekend by the Ringer's Bill Simmons. This weekend, the Boston Celtics made a trade offer for the Bucks 2-time MVP Giannis Antetokounmpo. Bucks ownership did say they want to get a trade potentially done before the NBA draft, which is June 23rd. For the Wisconsin Sports Zone Network, I'm Ebo. Series against the Phillies, winning 4-0 at American Family Field. Jackson Chirio and Blake Perkins each homered, while starting pitcher Kyle Harrison pitched 3-hit ball for 6 innings on their way to victory. Manager Pat Murphy talks to starting pitcher Kyle Harrison.
7: He was really good. You know, he's confident. This is a really good lineup. But he didn't have his best stuff today. I think you guys noticed early he didn't have his best stuff. His best innings were 5 and 6, but he was on point and didn't give up free bases. He's starting to understand the standard, and he's doing a great job with it.
6: The Brewers will now have today off and will host the Guardians tomorrow at American Family Field. Turning to the Packers, they'll finish up week 3 of their OTAs starting today, tomorrow, and Thursday. Head coach Matt LaFleur said the veterans have off and it'll just be for the rookies.
8: So we'll keep the rookies, we'll train them all week. They'll go through some of their rookie development program. And then everybody else will kind of be virtual checking in.
6: The Packers will reconvene for July 28th. That will be the start of training camp.
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6: Could Giannis Antetokounmpo's time in Milwaukee be up? Well, it was reported over the weekend by the Ringer's Bill Simmons that the Celtics made an offer for the two-time MVP. The Miami Heat have also been heavily rumored to be interested in trading for Antetokounmpo. The Bucks brass also had said they want the deal to be done potentially before the start of the NBA draft, which is June 23rd. For the Wisconsin Sports Zone Network, I'm Ebo.
7: Yeah, I mean, for me personally, that was as good as it gets. You know, I can't, 46 years, I only remember about three of them. So I can't tell you for sure. But it seems like in the major leagues to pitch a game like that against an offense like that, that's that capable with all those all-stars over there and the great players they have, you know, incredible performance. Amazing young man, really is Forrest Gump-like. You know what I mean? It's just, he's amazingly real, naive to a lot of things, and it's beautiful. You know, he just goes out and lets it eat.
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10: 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IndyCar is in town. And if you want to learn more, get your tickets, you can go to roadamerica.com. And I would look into some of the hospitality upgrades. Now, Road America is so big, so it appeals to me because you can get a ticket and go, and people take their bikes, or you can rent a golf cart, and you can go from this turn to that turn and see there's space. You're not necessarily confined to a grandstand if you don't want to be all weekend. But if you want to set up shop somewhere, look at the hospitality upgrades, whether it's turn 14 or the finish line, the tower, the finish line tower package. That includes admission, and it's also going to give you some hospitality upgrades, you know, some more amenities, let's say. And with those hospitality options, kids 16 and under get free general admission. That's included. So if you want to up the ante a little bit, and get a hospitality upgrade, maybe turn 14, maybe the finish line, the tower, or the center over there. It's going to include general admission if you got some young kids with you. So a really nice perk. Consider that. IndyCar is definitely one of their mainstay events. Bill's going to be broadcasting live there at Victory Lane right there at the finish on Friday. Looking forward to that broadcast. So roadamerica.com. Appreciate their support and sponsorship of the show. And this weekend would definitely be, if you want to go for one of the big events, they have more low-key things too. I always try to shout that out. If you want to go for a sunset cruise or a driving school or something that's not going to include huge crowds and nonstop action, if you just want to go enjoy the space with something that's a little bit more low-key, they have options like that as well. So the full event schedule, the calendar, roadamerica.com. Cooper Pratt's been called up by the Brewers, or he's about to be called up. We'll get that transaction, I would imagine, tomorrow. The only reason we'd learn anything today, I would think, is if the Brewers make some sort of trade. I don't think they will do that because... And I have no inside information on this other than I'd have no inside information. We just talked to Kurt about this. I've read everything that's been written. What I would expect is Renifo goes on the injured list. He fell on his wrist yesterday. He took a line drive off the shin. I would expect that'll buy them 10 days, right? And over the course of those 10 days, he is now trade eligible after being signed in the offseason. They will try to shop him for anything possible, anything, cash, give us a scrub left-handed reliever. Although, like, what's funny is, the Brewers and Matt Arnold have shown, like, a nothing trade can turn into a useful player. Aaron Civale for Andrew Vaughn once upon a time. It's like, all right, well, fine. Give us Vaughn back, you know. Now, they're not going to get anything like that for Renifo, I would think. But who knows? There's lots of dumb teams out there. Go pick on a dumb team. That's what Matt Arnold, I'm expecting, will try to do. And in the interim, in these next 10 days, we're going to have Cooper Pratt playing shortstop almost every day. David Hamilton, a majority of the days, I would think, playing second base. And I would think Joey Ortiz will provide a secondary role at short and at third, probably do a little bit of both, because Joey Ortiz has already been mostly benched for David Hamilton. 70% of the games, 65, 70, 75% of the games, probably it seems like David Hamilton has been starting at short. But he's played a lot of third, too. That will continue to be the case over there. And as Kurt said, like, Cooper Pratt doesn't have to be awesome offensively. He just has to, like, not be an absolute catastrophe. You know what I mean? Make good swing decisions, take some walks, put the ball in play when necessary, don't strike out a ton, play great defense, and you will already fit right into what's been provided from that position. And anything else he's able to figure out or add over the course of the season will be icing on the cake. So that's where we stand with Cooper Pratt. That's what I imagine we'll see over the next 10 days or so, and we'll get an announcement on that tomorrow I don't think we'll get anything today because they don't have to do anything today. So I would expect we'll get it tomorrow afternoon. We can react that. 608-321-1670. Any Brewers thoughts? Wisco Sports Show. Who's this?
11: Oh, Brewers thoughts.
10: Or whatever you want, Vagabond John. I just wanted to do 2 or 3 minutes, just the latest on the Cooper Pratt situation.
11: I just can't believe that the Brewers are where they are, leading the division, and they're not making a major trade. No, like, major move, right? They're just reaping the farm, man. We're just going to get better in the middle of the season. I look at all these teams that just suck ass, and I'm like, how do you guys not have somebody to bring up?
10: Right?
11: The Brewers are winning, and they haven't brought up the guys we're excited about yet. And they're bringing up one, and there's still more.
10: And I've seen, you know, I don't mix it up with Cubs fans on Twitter, but I read, you know, when the Brewers win and the Cubs lose, all right, let's go see, you know, let's go some Schadenfreude, you know, Vagabond John. And a lot of times I always see, you know, Cubs fans, it's like, well, why is it always our pitchers? It's Steele, it's Horton, it's Boyd. Why is it never the Brewers pitchers that get hurt? And I think from the outside, what a lot of people don't know is the Brewers have exhausted, like, just about every starting pitcher on their roster, not named Mizorowski and Harrison. Like, Matt Arnold built depth on top of depth, depth that I didn't think they needed in the offseason. And I was wrong about that. And it's all been exhausted. And they're still 17 games over 500. And the left side of the infield's giving them nothing. And on most nights, the third outfielder's giving them nothing. But they've just built a whole apparatus here that's just so stable and that it works that they've been able to win despite all that.
11: I agree. And it just goes to show you, like, in sports talk radio, and this is true for every single sport, right? Badgers, Packers, Brewers, Bucks, right? We get so locked in on our teams, and other teams do the same thing. So for them to say, why don't the Brewers pitchers ever get hurt? The Brewers fans are like, are you kidding me? But hey, Grant, before I go, quick trade idea for you, since you're in love with this guy and his stock could absolutely not be lower at any point. De'Aaron Fox, Giannis, three-way team trade, weirdly. The Bucks get De'Aaron Fox, and we force everybody to give us a bunch of other stuff because we're doing them a blessing by taking this guy who just had one of the worst weeks a professional athlete has ever had, right? We'll take him off your hands, three-way team trade. We'll take that max contract. By the way, we're going to get rid of one, and we're going to figure out a way to benefit from this. Do you think there's a three-way play here where you get your favorite player, De'Aaron Fox, at an all-time low stock, and then we can ride the wave. We can ride the wave back up together. Wouldn't that be fun, Brent?
10: It would be. God. So, Vagabond John, appreciate it. I love the concept of a team that's going to be bad taking bad contracts to maximize return. We will pay more money. We will take a bad contract. We'll take a player that you don't think is good. Give us that. Put it on me, but that means better picks, better players in return. I love that. I think stupid teams, and it's funny, Logan and Tosa just texted in about the Red Sox. When the Red Sox traded Mookie Betts, I believe, and I could have this wrong, if Tyler in Massachusetts is on the live stream, correct me if I'm wrong, when the Red Sox and Chaim Bloom at the time traded away Mookie Betts, they didn't look to maximize the Mookie Betts return. They made sure that, well, if you take Mookie Betts, you got to take David Price too, because we want off of that money. And that minimized that. That meant the return was as good. What was it, like Alex Verdugo and a bunch of other, like, I know owners can't spend billions of dollars every year, but I think there is a big market inefficiency or a big opportunity in professional sports for a team, especially like Milwaukee, that's just going to have to naturally rebuild because they're Milwaukee. It's not like the Lakers. We can't go from Anthony Davis to LeBron to Luka. Like, we get just, it's not going to work. We're Milwaukee. We're going to have long, bad spells, and it's just the way that it is. Give us a bad contract. We'll take the bad contract. We'll take the player you don't want. We'll eat it. We'll pay the money. It's just money. The Bucks ownership has a lot of it. A lot. So I would love that, Vagabond John. I don't know the machinations of a three-team deal. So what? You're saying that, let's just say Celtics, Spurs, Bucks, just loosely saying the Bucks would take De'Aaron Fox and get a bunch of stuff. Giannis goes to Boston, and then what is Boston? I don't know. I'm really bad at this. I'm not someone who likes playing around on the NBA trade machine. I'll give you the latest on Giannis to begin our next segment. Some reporting in air quotes from Bill Simmons on his podcast. It's not like hardcore. A source told me, he's just sharing something that he heard. Brian Windhorst sharing some facts about the Miami Heat's interest in Giannis and Giannis's interest in the Heat. So I'll give you some of that sound to begin our next segment. But Vagabond John, just loosely, anytime my team, if my team's rebuilding and I have an opportunity to maximize return on a deal by eating a bad contract, take it. Yes. I'll take it. It's the owner's money. Absolutely. 608-321-1670. Wisco Sports Show. Who's this?
12: Tony from Texas. Great call by Vagabond, John. Hey, and, you know, the NBA Finals, I thought, even though it was a five-game series, one of the better finals I've seen. That's what happens, Grant, when
10: I like
12: teams
10: that take
12: pride. They took pride in their defense, right, Grant?
10: Yeah, I like the take that a five-game series can be pretty entertaining, but a seven-game series can be kind of boring. Like, that was Spurs-Thunder, right? It went seven, but most of the game stunk. All these games were good, even if it was done in five. What do you mean about specifically taking pride in defense? You're talking about the Knicks?
12: Well, actually, it's Pride Month, too. I forgot. But anyway, the Knicks did play a hell of a defense. They had that chemistry. I saw something funny online on X, the social media platform, that the Badgers in 2016 beat the New York Knicks, champions. So
10: that was the Bronson King.
12: Nigel Hayes. Nigel, great game. I think it was a Sunday afternoon, by the way.
10: Yeah, that wasn't the Koenig shot. Was that against Xavier or was that against Nova? I can't remember.
12: This was Nigel Hayes has a little heavy reverse layup. It was pretty badass. Anyway, the Spurs, though, I don't want to buy this that they're too young stuff. How did they beat OKC? OKC was the champions. It was just about heart, grit, and understanding how to finish games. Brunson, you know, say what you want about that guy. He's a foul baiter. But that dude finishes games, tough as nails, 6'2 and under, or whatever he is. And that guy finished those games, man. 45 points. That was awesome. And now Giannis is going to get traded this week, probably, most likely. And I kind of want to do like a wrapping the bow on Giannis's career at the Bucks, Grant, when you got time. Just like these last 6 or 7 years of just how they lost in the playoffs or just like what went wrong with injuries. Because it was crazy. They should have won 3 titles with the guy. And they're only going to get one.
10: So, Tony, I would love to do that with you when the Bucks trade Giannis, if they trade him. So I'm going to let you go, Tony. We'll do that maybe later this week, whenever. I promise. You always have time on the show. I want to go back to what you said about, first of all, I don't think they should have won 3. I think they had other opportunities. I'm not someone who thinks my team won 1. They should have won 5. They probably ideally would have had another serious crack at another one. 3 is a little heavy for me. But again, Tony, let's do that when it happens. That'll probably happen this week or next week, maybe. And I promise we can get into that. I want to go back to what you said about the Knicks and the Spurs being young, you know, and you not thinking it was about them being young. I kind of agree with you. It's very easy if you're talking about sports on television or on a podcast or on the radio today. What's the take on the Spurs? Well, they're just not ready. You know, they'll be back next year. They'll be back the year after. I don't know that they'll be back. I don't feel strongly one way or another. I feel like they probably will be. I think the Thunder and the Spurs will probably be the two teams coming out of the West for the next 3 or 4 years. Windows close very quickly in today's NBA, but I feel confident that the Spurs and the Thunder will probably at least get back to one finals each. Don't know if they'll win, but I have a pretty strong feeling I'd bet that the Spurs and the Thunder will represent the West at least one more time between the two of them in the next 3 years and maybe mix in one other random appearance for a team. But I think the Spurs will get back. I don't know that they lost that series because they're young. That's an easy take, right? They're not ready yet. They'll be back. I think the Celtics maybe fit that bill in 2022. That's how I felt about the series going in. It felt very Warriors-Celtics 2022 to me. That the Celtics were probably better on paper, but maybe a little young. They hadn't proven it yet. The Warriors were maybe a little bit past their prime, but they've been there, man, and they know how to win those games. And that's kind of exactly how that series went. The Knicks showed in the series that they know how to fight and scratch and claw and never give up, and they know how to win games. I don't know what to do with the Spurs. I don't know if I can chalk that series loss up to, well, they're young. I don't know. De'Aaron Fox has been in the league a while. He's played in playoff games. I'm not going to act like he's played in, like, I think Jalen Brunson's probably played in 50 or 60 some playoff games. Maybe De'Aaron Fox has played in 15. I don't know. But De'Aaron Fox has played lots of basketball. I don't know if it's strictly because they're young. I don't know. I think Wemby showed some weaknesses in his game, and he is only 22. But when you say, well, they're young, they'll get there. Well, I don't know. We've had plenty of players in the NBA who early on in their careers have shown that they can't cut the mustard in crunch time of big playoff games. And then that never really changed. They were just always guys who couldn't really cut the mustard in big time playoff games. So that's a stench, or that's a feeling that Wemby is going to have to shake moving forward. He's going to have to get back to that mountain and then overcome it. And I don't think that will just happen naturally because, well, he's older now. I don't know. Some guys just always blow it. James Harden's been blowing it forever. If it was as simple as getting experience, well, you got to learn to fail before you can succeed. Well, James Harden would be the most successful player in NBA history in the postseason if that were the case. You know what I mean? I think a very interesting finals. And I think the Knicks are a very worthy champion. And I'm glad that Jalen Brunson scored like 40-something in a clinching game. Because I think the best player on a champion should have to go off and win a game like that in order to win a finals. And that was kind of part of my issue with the Thunder last year. It's like, Shea, okay. The Thunder, I guess. Because growing up, like, LeBron had to go nuts to beat the Spurs. Or to beat, to a lesser degree, the Thunder. When Russell Westbrook, Kevin Durant, James Harden, Nick Collison, shout out. You know, in order for the Cavs to beat the Warriors or the Warriors to beat the Cavs, like the best player, Steph Curry had to go out. It's not like last year, Shea can play a couple nice games and the team's good and they'll just win. Like, I'm glad Jalen Brunson had a massive signature game in that finals. And it wasn't just, well, the strength of the team got it done. You know, like the Celtics 2 years ago. Yeah, that doesn't feel like, that's not creating lore. Where were you when, you know, SGA went for 22 and 8-3 on you know, 6 of 17 shooting or something. I don't know. Like, no, give me a game. Give me a stat line. So I'm glad Jalen Brunson did that in this series, because I think the best player on a champion should have to do that at least once in a finals. Like Giannis a couple of years ago. You know what I mean? Like, that's, I think you should have to do that. You should have to prove that you can do that to win a championship. So I'm glad we got that from Brunson. We'll take a break. More thoughts on this if you'd like. I'll give you a little Giannis sound, the latest on both Miami and Boston as potential trade destinations next.
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0: 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The action kicked off today with a stunner in Group H as Cape Verde made their tournament debut, holding defending European champion Spain to a scoreless draw in Atlanta. Columbus Crew defender and Cape Verde international Steven Moreira says the squad had the right mindset heading in.
16: Honestly, I don't realize for the moment what we did against Spain. I'm just proud of my country, of my teammates, of my family. That's it.
0: Goalkeeper Vozina was the star in this one. The 40-year-old had 7 saves to preserve the point for Cape Verde. In Seattle, Belgium and Egypt played out a 1-1 draw in Group G. Imam Ashour scored the opener in the 20th. The Belgian equalizer came in the 66th minute, officially ruled an own goal. Kicking off right now in Group H, Saudi Arabia and Uruguay face off in Miami. I'm Lucas Panzeca, Westwood One Sport.
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17: Brunson is the classic. He just wears well over time. A lot of it's intelligence. A lot of it is just, you know, dad's a coach. But I thought that the finals were symbolic, is that everything's kind of hard. He's really good when you need him. There's some ugly shots. Stephon Castle creates inefficiency. But I looked at his series and I thought, I don't feel bad saying, I think he's a very good player. I said it all year. I think he's a very, very good all-star level player. I don't think he's Ant. But there are things that Brunson has that Ant doesn't. You know, there are parts to his game. And I think overall, every team has a soul, and it's not always the best player. And I just think he sort of embodies what's really fun about the Knicks, what makes them a rare, likable New York team.
10: Colin Cowherd on his podcast with Jason Timm. Just 55 seconds, it struck me as I was shopping it. I was at Phil's place this morning. That's what I like calling Woodman's. I'm going to try to get that to catch on. I had an appointment with Phil. We were meeting up. I was shopping. I had my earbuds in, and I heard that. And I'm like, man, if that isn't, you know, telling on the way that we view today's NBA, because I hear this a lot, and I'm not just picking on Cowherd. He just made a comment in there where he's like, I think Brunson's good. He's not Ant. Like, okay. And I hear the same thing. Well, Brunson's good, but he's not Luka. Okay, well, he wasn't drafted as high. And he doesn't have all the talent. He doesn't have all the ability. But I wonder at what point, like, how long can we say that the guy who wins more than everyone else and performs more and stays healthy and gets deeper into the playoffs, like, at what point do we say, well, I know Ant can jump higher and I know he's more athletic and I know he's drafted higher, but Brunson's the better player? Or like with Luka, you know, like, Luka's better than SGA. Well, I don't know, man. Luka gets hurt a lot. And he's kind of difficult to build around. Maybe this is a niche complaint. Maybe you don't care about this. I just remember last year during the playoffs, too, I listened to a lot of East Coast sports talk radio because it's entertaining. And Boston fans were beside themselves that they were losing to the Knicks. The Celtics are so much better than the Knicks. How are they blowing this? How are they losing this? Tatum and Brown, they're so much better than Brunson and whoever. And it's like, well, maybe on paper, maybe they should be better, but are they? And then, like, the Pacers went on to make the finals. It's like, and I listen to all these Boston people. It's like, well, the Celtics are better than them. They should be better. Are they? The same this year. Jaylen Brown and Jason Tatum lost to the Sixers. Well, they're so much better than the Sixers. I guess we thought so. But at a certain point, like, the players that win and the teams that advance, like, I really stop caring about draft stock or, you know, traits or, you know, who has blue chip ability. Like, who can stay healthy and who can go on runs? And I know it's not always the guys that we consider to be top five or top 10 in the league. I don't know. Maybe we could just reframe the way we view this league a little bit and some of the athletes that play in it. The Monday Mailbag, by the way, coming up at 5:50. So submit your questions. GrantBills21@gmail.com. Goose Eggs on the live stream. Good point. That's another great one. When I said a lot of times there are players who struggle early in their career in the playoffs, and it doesn't just get better. People are saying with Wemby and the Spurs, like, well, they'll learn from this. They're young. Maybe. But Wemby's now going to have to get back there and prove that, okay, I can overcome those early career postseason failures. I reference Harden. Chris Paul is another great one. Thank you, Goose Eggs. That's a great example. Chris Paul, you would have thought at some point would have figured it out. He's failed enough in the postseason. He's finally ready to win. And it just never happened. So to assume that, well, the Spurs will be back and they'll learn from this. Maybe they'll have an opportunity to, but some players just, they gag early and they are gaggers their whole career. A couple of Giannis developments here. And if you want to jump in and discuss, 608-321-1670. Took a couple calls in the last segment. People wanted to Vagabond John and Tony in Texas want to talk a little basketball, so we can shift here. This is, where do we want to start with this? Let's start with the Heat. That's been the loudest, I think, trade partner. It seems like Giannis really wants to go to the Heat, and the Heat really want to get him. Here's Brian Windhorst on ESPN earlier today.
18: Yes, the league believes that this is finally going to happen. I would be remiss if I didn't point out that he still could commit to re-signing with the Bucks. But talks have intensified over the last 7 to 10 days. Look, he has focused on wanting to be a member of the Miami Heat. And because he's only got 1 year on his contract, he has some control over that. But the Heat and the Bucks have been talking for months, Greeny, and not agreed to a deal because the Bucks don't love the Heat's offer. There are third teams involved. There are fourth teams involved. In recent days, we have seen that the Boston Celtics have shown some interest there. But a Celtics offer has a stumbling block. Number one, you'd be breaking up potentially Jalen Brunson and Jalen Brown. Number two, it would mean changing the entire structure of the way the Celtics play basketball. So stay tuned. We'll be more on that as the week unfolds.
10: So the part that interests me is not, you know, the dealings and the doings and the backs and forth. Although we'll get to that, I'm sure. As I think Giannis probably this week or next is going to get traded, and we'll react to the details and the machinations of that when it happens. But just big picture, Giannis wants to go to the Heat. I want to go play in Miami. That's where I want to go. If Giannis just simply wants to go experience something else, and he wants to go to a different part of the country, and he wants to experience something other than Milwaukee, you know what, dude? Like, I'm not going to hold that against you. But he said he'd always be loyal to Milwaukee. I don't know, man. He's been here. How many years? He's been here a long time. Won a championship. I have no... When Giannis is eventually traded, and I don't think he's ever going to explicitly ask out, but I think it's implied. We can infer that he wanted to leave. I'm not going to hold that against him. I thought you were loyal. I thought you had loyalty in your DNA. He signed 2 extensions? Delivered a title to Milwaukee? Dude, if you just want to go, like you just want to go experience something else, I'm not going to hold that against you. Go nuts. Go try something else. Life is short. You came to this country from Greece. You've lived in Milwaukee for a while. You delivered a championship. Seems like the strings probably prayed out here. Go live in Florida. Go live in California. Go live in Texas. Go experience something else. Everyone's entitled to that. It's such an exciting part of life. You can go anywhere. You can do whatever you want in this country. And don't be like, well, not if you're, shut up. You know what I mean? We don't need to get deep here. Bart, I thought, did a great job of pointing this out on Friday. It's like a college student, right? You live in your hometown. You go to college somewhere. You live there. Well, you go to school. Maybe you graduate. You stick around for a couple of years. You love the town. And then you realize, well, wait, what if I went here? What if I went there? Totally get it. That's probably what Giannis is feeling. So if he wants to go to Miami just because, hey, Miami seems awesome and there's beaches and it's warm and I have money and what a great place to live. No income tax. Great. But what I've heard about Giannis, forever and for a long time is he just wants to win championships. He just wants to compete for championships. He wants to go somewhere where he has a chance to win a championship. He will stay in Milwaukee if he feels like he has a chance to win a championship. If he doesn't, he's going to leave. Okay. If he wants to go to Miami because it's in Miami, no problem. If he says he wants to go to Miami because he wants to contend for a championship, I guess I'm just confused. I think he'll have a slightly better chance there. I don't think that team's anything special with him. It's him and Bam Adebayo and filler. And I don't think him and Bam Adebayo and filler is really positioned to seriously contend for a championship. I could be wrong. Maybe all the role pieces fall into place and it's Heat culture and Giannis is rejuvenated next year because he only played in like 36 games or something like that this year. So he's rested and he has a massive year next year and they're awesome. And him and Bam fit. And maybe I suppose that could happen. And I don't think there are any juggernauts in the East. It's not like they have to overcome LeBron in his prime or some super team. So maybe I just, the way I see it now, if my main thing was wanting to win a championship, Miami would not be my first choice. I think it's a better basketball situation than Milwaukee. I don't think it's leagues better. Now, Boston might be. And I guess Boston is interested as well. This is Bill Simmons on his podcast with Zach Lowe talking about that.
19: From what I heard, they made an offer.
10: The Celtics.
19: In the past week. A couple of days before I mentioned on Thursday. Okay. I don't know what the offer was and I don't know who's in it. But they are in. Hat was in the ring, which I was really surprised by, as I said on Thursday, because I thought they were sitting it out. And I don't know. Do you think something changed? Do you think they looked at this from every angle, or that they realize, oh, that's it for the Miami offer. We can beat that. Like, what would have changed their mindset? Because I do not think they were in on Giannis at the beginning of the offseason.
20: I don't think they were out. I just, the safest bet is always inertia, right? Like, the safest bet is we know that the nucleus we have works really well, and there's some degree of risk in shaking that up for a 31-year-old who's been injury prone, and we're going to have to sign him to a ginormous extension. That's a big pivot for a team that has a pretty large window now of being one of the best teams in the NBA when everyone's healthy. But I think it's probably just frustration with how the season ended. Some public comments that had been made after the season that ruffled some feathers, I'm sure. And again, like a dearth of like, how many teams are we really competing against if we go for them?
10: So I understand all that from the Celtics perspective. Derek White did not look good. I don't know that would be a load bearing piece that I'd count on moving forward for the Celtics. If I were the Celtics, I would replace the coach. That's what I would do. And I would keep everything else the same. Keeping the coach and keeping everything else the same after how the last 2 years have ended, I'm not sure I would do that. And I know, well, you have Jason Tatum and Jaylen Brown. Well, yeah, but 2 years ago, that wasn't enough against the Knicks. And I know Tatum got hurt, but they had already lost the series at that point. And if they had lost to, you know, the Knicks this year in the second round, fine. They lost to the Sixers. Stinky. After being up in the series, like, come on. So if I was in charge of the Celtics, I'd need to change something. I'd just change the coach. I would not bring in Giannis, who's injury prone and aging. I would not accelerate. I would not draw my window with Tatum and or Brown, because probably Brown would be in a trade, I would think. I don't know. I would not draw that window further to a close, at least for Giannis. That wouldn't make sense to me. I think what's happening, and Tyler in Massachusetts on the live stream said this, I think Miami has been probably, this would just be my guess, I don't know this, but knowing what we have been told, I think Miami has been the strongest pursuer over the last couple of weeks, and they're trying and they're trying and they're trying, and the Bucks do not love what they're being offered. So they're waiting. How can we, you know, the Clippers' name has been, well, maybe they're interested. The Wolves, maybe they're interested. Like, how can we drum up as much speculation and as much interest as possible to get either a better deal somewhere else or to get Miami to up the ante and to add more? That seems pretty reasonable. That seems to make a lot of sense to me. I don't know that the Bucks are going to get an amazing package. I think most Bucks fans are going to see the return that they get from Giannis and be like, oh, that's it? Could be wrong. That would just be my guess. And I don't think he's going to go to Miami, and I don't think they're going to contend for titles. Maybe in Boston, you know, if he's paired with Jason Tatum, but then that's a whole other batch of pickles. It's like, okay, so whose team is it now? It's still Tatum's? Okay. Is Giannis going to accept that in the name of winning and he respects Joe Mazzulla? Maybe. Okay. Or is Giannis going to want to run the show a little bit too? And now Jason Tatum's standing in the corner and not a part of the action. And can Giannis stay healthy in a way that he really hasn't been able to consistently when the games mean the most late in the year? Like, those are all questions I'd have about the Celtics. I'd have those questions wherever Giannis goes, the health. But I think Boston, more so than Miami, has proven that they have an infrastructure and a group of players to carry the load and navigate a regular season. I mean, Eric Spoelstra, you might as well name the play-in tournament the Eric Spoelstra Invitational, because that's where the team has just lived. And I don't know that Giannis is the guy. It's like, okay, you go from play-in team to a two-seed contending for a title, even in the East, which I think is up for grabs. I don't think there's a million contenders and a million teams or one super team at the top to contend with, although the Knicks looked very good this year. Let's take a break. We'll continue next. A little bit more Bucks audio and a Brewers thing or two before getting to the Monday mailbag. 608-321-1670 is the number. More of your phone calls on the other side as well.
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5: What are you hearing?
6: I think they're trading him. I would be shocked at this point if they didn't. They obviously know what Miami's offer is. They have not traded him to Miami yet. So other things are afoot, and I don't know how many teams are realistically in it. You have talked about it. I would definitely watch Boston.
7: A little bit from Zach Lowe. I think that is a fair assessment. Miami's offer's been on the table. The Bucks don't love it, and they are trying to find a way to get more teams involved or give the illusion that more teams are involved to get either Miami to offer more or to find another offer they like more. So if you have a thought on that, Cooper Pratt being called up, Mystery, Mizorowski on Friday night, throwing a 15-strikeout Maddux, which is unbelievable. Your calls on anything. 608-321-1670. Wisco Sports Show. Who's this?
8: Ridge Runner, Mark, how are we doing, sir?
7: Good evening, Ridge Runner. I am well. How about you?
8: Not too shabby.
7: How is the Ridge? We never hear about the Ridge.
8: The Ridge is fantastic. The wind is always blowing. You can't avoid the wind. That's because you're on a ridge.
7: That's
8: so
7: true.
8: We're in the middle of nowhere, so we've got rabbits running around, the dog chase, which is always nice.
7: Excellent. I appreciate that.
8: Yeah.
7: Thank you for sharing.
8: Thank you. So, the Giannis spiel, I'm not like a diehard basketball watcher. I mean, I enjoy watching, quote-unquote, my team. Putting aside the idea of should the Bucks trade him or not, because I'm a homer, I'd like for them to keep him, I wonder if what we're watching is the Bucks have a hard, this is what we want, if you don't get it, we're just going to keep him. Because Giannis has hinted at, he's been very passive-aggressive about, I'm open to the idea, which he hasn't actually said. It's always been through other people. Maybe he's just like, if you really think you should, then sure, I guess I'm okay with it, but I'd much rather stay. And
7: yeah.
8: I mean, I thought he said at some point they haven't put an extension in front of me. Maybe the Bucks are really desperate and that they're like, well, we don't want to get his hopes up unless we get a really good deal and we're going to get rid of him. But maybe nothing's out there that they're willing to give up on him, and we're going to see a whole lot of nothing. And until I see it, I don't know that he's actually going to get traded. I guess that's kind of the stance I'm looking at, because
7: very fair.
8: There's been a lot of innuendo and a lot of people saying this and a lot of everybody else but Giannis or the Bucks saying we're close to this or this is what's going to happen. So until I hear it from them and they actually say this is the deal, this is what's happening, I'm just going to kind of wait and see. I'm not living or dying by it because I'm not a huge basketball fan. like I am for the Packers, the Brewers, or for, you know, other sports.
7: Yeah.
8: Not much else out there. College sports kind of just meh. So, yeah, that's just kind of, that's my take on Giannis, I guess. I'd love it for him to stay and just retire a buck, or, you know, earlier people have, you know, experts have said what they should have done instead of going for Dame. They should have said, Giannis, we're going to suck for a couple of years while we build up some young bucks to,
7: sure,
8: to play with you, and we'll run it back. I wish they would have done that, kind of like the slow play. And then it would have seemed more likely that he would have just retired a buck, maybe get another championship, but maybe not.
7: Maybe. I don't know how we reacted to that, Ridge Runner. It's an interesting alternate universe to live in. And we talked about that, I think, with Justin last week, where it's like, knowing what we know now, you'd go back, you know, after the Drew Holiday, you know, year, the last year before they traded for Dame. The smart thing would have been to either play it out with these guys all the way, or rip off the Band-Aid and do something sooner, so by now they would be caught back up, right? I would prefer Giannis to stay too, even if I don't think they're going to be championship contenders, you know, with him. Of course I'd rather have him here. I don't know that the Bucks feel that way. I think internally the Bucks are on some level over it. I think they're ready for this. I think last year annoyed a lot of people in the Bucks front office, the way that Giannis operates, or the way that last year went. I think they're over it. And no, we haven't heard from Giannis, and we haven't heard from the team. We're not going to hear from the team because that's not how business is done. We're never going to hear from Giannis at all about how this goes down, because then Giannis doesn't have to be the bad guy. If Giannis comes out and says, hey guys, sorry, I asked for a trade and the Bucks honored it, well, screw you, Giannis, for leaving. If he leaves it open-ended, say, well, they never offered an extension, or, you know, they never told me about a plan, you know, and if he leaves it open-ended, then we can be mad at the Bucks for it. So that's intentional for Giannis. That's how he's operated. And I can't say I blame him, but it's a little disingenuous. I was going to go to the phone calls, but you dropped off. Call back if you want to jump on. 608-321-1670. Johnny Cribbage says, whoever gets Giannis, they're going to hate his shooting and his free throws. He's a difficult cat to build around. He's an imperfect player. Great player when he's healthy and when he's locked in and playing well. But he's unique in how he plays and how others around him need to play. So, yeah, the free throws is a real thing. The mid-range and that has kind of decreased. The threes have never really been there. But I think a team, the Heat makes sense. They need some pop, man. Bam Adebayo. I know he scored 80, whatever he scored last year. Like, it makes sense that the Heat are interested. Giannis, I don't think should be disillusioned about his chances of winning a title there. I don't think it's going to happen. Wisco Sports Show, who's this?
5: Yeah, Grant, I have a couple quick thoughts. One on Giannis, another on the Brewers. I think with Giannis, it sounds like the Celtics have the most serious offer and will probably give us the best return. And that's what we should do on one hand.
7: Yep.
5: But on the other hand, I can't think of a jersey that would make me more repulsed to see Giannis than a Boston Celtics jersey.
7: Yeah.
5: So I think from that standpoint, Horst couldn't do it. So, yeah, for the franchise, that's probably going to be the best deal. But it would also be really hard to watch Giannis and cheer for him just playing for the Boston Celtics, because I think most Bucks fans will agree that we don't have a bigger enemy than the Celtics.
7: I don't want to have to cheer against him. I'm not going to cheer for him. I don't have to cheer against him. And if he's in Boston, I will have to do that. I mean, honestly, deep down, quietly to myself, I'm going to cheer against him. I won't like publicly do it because that makes me seem like a dick. But on the inside, I'll be cheering against him.
5: Yeah, I think that's where I'm at. And also, another thing about the Brewers, like Cooper Pratt's debut, I know we always get excited when a new guy gets called up who we have high hopes for. But I think we need to slow our roll a little bit, because I think if we're expecting Cooper Pratt to step in at shortstop and solve our offensive woes on the left side of the infield,
7: mm-hmm,
5: I think people are going to be disappointed, because I saw something today that, first off, he has only like a 750 OPS in AAA. He's not really a power hitter, so he doesn't bring much to the table there. But I saw something from, I think it was StatCast data, had his top comparison to Joey Ortiz, the guy that he's replacing. So I hope he does well, obviously. It's always exciting to see a new face, but I think we're going to have to slow our roll, and we probably shouldn't have expectations super high for him right away.
7: I guess, Mad Max, this is the solace we can take. Appreciate the call. Is that even if Cooper Pratt puts up similar numbers to Joey Ortiz, they're building towards something. This is their next guy. So they can start that progression that hopefully they find in the same way they found it with Terang. We'll start with the defense, swing decisions. Let's not strike out. Let's make good contact. And let's phase in some power because we know what's in there. I don't think they would have paid him if they didn't think that we'll be able to tap into this and discover this as your career goes along. So, yeah, I don't expect production from Pratt to be that much different from Ortiz and Hamilton. But it could get better with Pratt. It can improve. He can grow. I don't really think that of Ortiz right now. Hamilton maybe a little bit, which is why I play Hamilton more. Because I think there might be something there under the hood that the Brewers are finding in a way that they're just not going to find with Ortiz at this point. The Monday mailbag next. Your questions, grantbills21@gmail.com. Plus, I went to a new place in Wisconsin this weekend. I have to tell you about it.
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5: Tonight, we are staying mild as we have some clouds moving through and isolated showers developing after 10 o'clock tonight. Mild temperatures in the 50s. Tomorrow, we're back into the 70s with partly sunny skies, a few showers and storms across the area, not as warm. From the WBAY First Alert Weather Center, I'm meteorologist Nolan Kane.
6: Because the mail never stops.
7: Yes, I've been writing to you.
8: Ah, she's got mail. That's the name of the
9: thing. That's it, honey.
6: There's never a let-up. It's relentless. Every day it piles up more and more and more. You've got to get it up. 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
10: The Monday Mailbag. 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That's the email inbox. Let's get right into it. A plump bag today. Christopher says, you've produced some fairly memorable social media content over the years. What do you think of a summer reboot? Baywatch Lake Country, featuring Bill Yu, Ebo Zach, and Mike Clemens on Bill's boat. I would watch that. I don't know what kind of... I think we'd be rather boring. I don't think we'd be that entertaining. We'd like to have a good time. I don't think there'd be a lot of drama. We'll get along pretty well. Tyler in Massachusetts, if Wisconsin were a World Cup host site, what countries would you want to be here for it and why? Germany? Ireland? Is Norway in the World Cup? I just think of all of the nationalities that have like built communities here in Wisconsin. That'd be fun. They get to see where their people ended up. And we get to do a lot of the things that we already do, drinking mostly. Drinking and talk to Ebo about Lefse. So Norway, Ireland, Germany. And maybe like one complete and total wild, like Senegal. Like put them in Wisconsin Rapids at a host site. Like just throw a wild card in there. It'd be kind of fun. Josh. My son and I, when we give our dog a walk, we play this game where we ask if you could be any certain animal, what would you be? Or if you could only eat or drink one thing, what would it be? This question came up this weekend. We came up with these two questions and thought they would be a great mailbag question. If I could be an animal, I'd want to be a cheetah because they can run really fast. I think that would feel awesome. If I could eat only one fish and only one animal and I had to hunt him, grouse, because I don't feel bad about hunting a grouse. Pheasant are too pretty. And what fish? Probably salmon. Salmon or trout. Just the best tasting of the fish, man. The most fishy. Cone Roller, what are your thoughts on the new Mountain Dew Dunkers at Quick Trip? Have we gone too far as a society? If Quick Trip can make people eat this, where do we draw the line? How long until they're selling used urinal cake dunkers pissed on from truckers making their way up to the UP? Also, the Buc-ee's is opening Phoenix a week from today. You'd think the president is coming. They're closing roads, including highways, to direct traffic for the grand opening. This is too much. Yeah, I don't get the gas station thing. I like Quick Trip. It's a luxury. It's a great spot. I know that along any highway in Wisconsin, I can pull over and I kind of know what I'm going to get. Pretty clean bathrooms as far as gas station goes. Food in the hot case. I always trust it. I know what they sell. I know how they go about it. So I like Quick Trip. Well, Grant, you've been to a Quick Trip. You ever been to a Buc-ee's? It's still a gas station, though. It's just, I don't know. Not to downplay. You think that's cool? It's a sight. And that's what I think the Mountain Dew Dunkers are. It's like, what can we make that trends? What can we make that's going to make people come in here just to try it and post about it? And I understand why they do that. It's just what TikTok has done to our country. It's the same with Dunkin' Donuts. They have like the big bucket of coffee now. It's like, oh, I got to get that. Because everyone on TikTok's getting it. It's like, but do you actually want it? Is that something that we should be drinking? Jeff, not Mark, in Eau Claire, says, Grant, let's say management or the big unit comes to you tomorrow and wants to change your contract structure due to your growing dominance in the drive time slot. All right. They're going to give you a strict two-market no-trade clause. What are your two no-trade markets based on surrounding highway, discourse, proximity, drivability? So I don't really want to be in Milwaukee like I would. Milwaukee's... Dude, from where I grew up and where most of my friends and family live, that's like on the other side of the world. I hail from the Chippewa Valley and from the Twin Cities. It's a long ways to Milwaukee, which makes it hard to just go for a weekend. Really makes it a pain in the ass. So I wouldn't mind living in Milwaukee or working there. It's far away from a lot of my friends and family. So I guess I would say no to Milwaukee for that reason.

0: And Madison's an hour closer, which is really nice. The other town, man, I don't know. Green Bay is really far away, too. So I guess I would say Milwaukee and Green Bay, which is where all the pro sports teams are. Great. Good business, Grant. That's smart. Goose Eggs, Lee in the Western City. While viewing the Brewers win Sunday from the club level, I got for free, he adds. My Apple Watch gave me a sound level warning because the decibels reached above 90 after the Cheerio home run. Notice the common folks in general admission cheering whenever the Brewers won an ABS challenge if you come around to enjoying ABS. Look, my stance on umpiring hasn't changed. When the ump misses one or two calls a game, it is nice to be able to correct those big-time boners with ABS. It still doesn't correct the problem of an ump who's having a terrible game. So I guess it's fine to correct a couple bad calls, but when it becomes a thing, it's still really annoying, and the ABS didn't fix that. Thank you for the question, Lee. One Wisconsin thing I have to share. I went to a bachelor party this weekend. New town, new lake, had never been to. Cabin on Green Lake, about an hour 15 north of Madison, hour 20. It was beautiful. It was lovely. Had a great time with my friends. My friend's bride-to-be, their family, welcomed us into their lake home. Serviced breakfast on Saturday morning before we went golfing. 10 out of 10 experience. I could not cabin there. I could not weekend there. I could not own... It's not for me. I don't have it like that. I don't dress like that. I don't... My lake house, I don't want it to be like that. I don't behave like that. I want to go to Angler's Haven in Hayward. I want to go to Gordon. I want lake bars that have snowmobile trails that come up the backside for the winter. That's too nice. Like, if Craig Culver, if the mansions on the lake are bigger than, like, the houses in my normal neighborhood, it's not for me. Green Lake, beautiful. It's not my style. Unless I get really rich, then, well, you know, I could figure it out, you know. Well, I'm versatile socially. Thank you for listening. Podcast will go up in just a couple minutes. Talk to you tomorrow at 4.
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5: We are off and running on a Monday evening alongside Matt Eumanns. I'm Tim Murray. Matt, can't wait to get ready for Game 6 of the NBA Finals. The Spurs holding on to a lead in Game 5, and now Game 6, Tuesday night at the Garden. It's going to be a great atmosphere.
6: I can't wait. It's going to be off the hook. Knicks got a chance to clinch her first championship since 1973.
5: Oh, wait.
6: Wemby said that everybody knew the Spurs were going to do it, so I assume they did it, right? They were up 15 in the third quarter. No?
5: 10 in the fourth quarter, Matt, and didn't do it.
6: How can the Spurs, the series favorites, go 0-3 at home in the NBA Finals? Incredible. By the way, one of the biggest choke jobs I've seen in any championship game or series, what the Spurs just pulled off against the Knicks in five games. Think about the leads they blew in four of the five games. Double-digit leads in all four losses. It's incredible. Actually, it's a little difficult to put it in perspective, but it ranks right up there with the Falcons in the Super Bowl against the Patriots and the worst choke jobs of all time.
5: You look at the 29-point disaster in game four, yeah. Every game, as you alluded to, at home, and all you had to do, it's funny, now that we take a step back, Matt, and we look at what happened in these NBA finals, all you had to do was bet the Spurs in the first quarter, covered every single first quarter, and then live bet the Knicks at a better price, and boy, you'd be sitting back in a new car right now, if that was the method to your madness. But the New York Knicks, champions, and I know Paul Bovey, who will be joining us later on in the program. Is he still celebrating? Is he out there hanging out with OG Anunoby and Jalen Brunson, Iman Shumpert?
6: Rumor is that Paul Bovey was on Good Morning America today with Spike Lee. And I heard that Paul, I don't know if this is true, I heard he got a giant tattoo on his back of the Larry O'Brien trophy, and it says Knicks 2026.
5: Well, when he joins us, in just a little bit, Matt, we'll see if he could show us that tattoo that he has already inked on his back there. But
6: look at this guest list we have on the show tonight. This is actually another, even though we have no hockey, no basketball, which is depressing, you and I were talking about before the show, it's a bummer to have no live championship games to talk about this week. We got some World Cup, but we got U.S. Open Golf, and we got four great guests on tonight's show.
5: We do. Tommy Smith, legendary ESPN soccer analyst. Looking forward to talking to him. Coming up bottom of the hour, great poll by our producer, Corey. Johnny Avello, the latest from behind the counter. Paul Bovey, as we alluded to in the celebration there in New York. And then Stephen Hennessy will join us on the program in hour number three as the U.S. Open at Shinnecock will get started on Thursday. Steve Sands, our good friend, is scheduled to join us tomorrow as he will be up there. He was en route tonight, and he said, do you want me from the car tonight or want me tomorrow when I'll be in Long Island or on Long Island? So he will join us tomorrow. But we do have some baseball to get to, Matt. About to get underway in Omaha, Georgia, and Oklahoma. I saw a friend of the show, Colin Wilson, tweet out the wind earlier today seems to be blowing out there at Omaha. And earlier this afternoon, Texas, a 14-2 win. That total goes over. So I did take a small piece on the over, but it is not going to be something that I give out here on the show because when I saw that tweet from Colin Wilson, there was an 11.5 out there.
6: Right.
5: So I have over 11.5. Right now, you're looking at 13 or 12.5. So that is a small play for me. So we'll see if that comes home as that game will get underway momentarily in Omaha, Nebraska. But a bunch of MLB, too, to keep our eyes on here this evening, Matt.
6: Yeah, the MLB card's not that great tonight. I really tried to find something to bet. Couldn't find much. We do have Mets at Reds and a couple other things to talk about tonight.
5: Chase Burns on the hill for the Cincinnati Reds. Always a fun watch.
6: Reds not playing great baseball, though.
5: No.
6: It's kind of tough to back him tonight, laying a price of 131 here at Circa. So I did not bet the Reds, and I passed on the whole card. Not a great betting weekend. It was nice to cash those Knicks series bets, but nothing else really I bet over the weekend won. Hopefully I could get there with some golf this week.
5: Man, you know what got there last night for me? Never in doubt. First period under Carolina and Las Vegas.
6: Yeah.
5: I guess I need to send a couple thank you notes to Brandon Bussey. He was unbelievable in that opening period. 3-0 win for the Carolina Hurricanes last night. But yes, a lighter night when it comes to Major League Baseball, but we will keep our eyes on it as Chase Burns will take the hill here for the Cincinnati Reds. Around $1.35 favorite or so are the Cincinnati Reds against the New York Mets. Underway, the Philadelphia Phillies and the Miami Marlins. Zach Wheeler on the hill tonight for the Philadelphia Phillies, Matt, and they are hefty favorites as high as -225 at close at some shops out there as the Phillies and Marlins underway. That one top of the second inning at Citizens Bank Park. The Nationals and Kansas City Royals underway. Bottom of the first inning in the nation's capital, and the Nats went off as around $1.35-ish favorites against the Kansas City Royals.
6: Do you want to talk about the college baseball game here for a minute?
5: Yeah.
6: That's not our game of the night, right?
5: It is not. Georgia-Oklahoma is not.
6: It could be
5: our game of the night.
6: It could be. This is a pretty good matchup in Omaha, and I wanted to talk about this because the starting pitcher for Oklahoma tonight is a kid from Vegas, Xander Mercurius, and he's a 5'10 right-hander, played at Durango High School. He was a Nevada 4A Player of the Year and the Prep Baseball Player of the Year as a senior, and it's going to be interesting to see him get to start tonight for the Sooners. I know you're hoping he gets pounded because you bet the over. But
5: Maybe the other pitcher can get pounded.
6: Yeah, right. I'm pulling for the kid to go out and have a good start tonight. Xander Mercurius and his brother's on the team as well. But he's making the start for Oklahoma in this game. You bet over the total of 10.5?
5: 11.5 earlier today. So right now, number kind of ping-ponging between 12.5 and 13. I think here at Circa is at 12. So we'll see if the wind leads to this game going over the total. It was funny enough, I was texting with you yesterday. I'm sure it got talked about over the weekend or today on the network, Matt. Game one of the series at Las Vegas Ballpark set the precedent and set some kind of artificially high numbers for all of those Oakland A games or West Sacramento A's, however you want to define them. The total actually went 4-2 to the under, but it got bookend with a 15-14 game, and then yesterday's 23-9 Rockies gave. So you had anticipated the rotten Rockies pitching staff would eventually implode. Eventually, it was the A's that imploded on Sunday. But ironically enough, we had some high-scoring games, but only two games went over the total, the first and the last here in Las Vegas. But those two games, 29 and 32 runs, respectively. Mm-hmm. And you did predict that there would be a game higher scoring than game one. So you did cash that ticket, if you will, on a game going over 29 runs.
6: I think that was the only ticket I cashed this weekend over in that game. I lost the over on Saturday night. The A's pitching staff gave up a combined 42 hits and 38 runs in the first and last games of that homestand at Las Vegas Ballpark. Again, the first and last games, A's gave up 42 hits and 38 runs. Think about that for a second.
5: I will. I'm thinking about it.
6: That's incredible.
5: It's a lot of runs.
6: That's a hell of a lot of runs in two games. But you have a combination of extreme heat, altitude, and the wind blowing out. You put those three factors together, what do you have, Tim? You got like a slow pitch softball score. It's funny because I knew there was going to be an overreaction after the first game of that series. It was 15-14. I did not think we would have four straight unders out in Summerlin, but then I finally got the last game to go over the total. Crazy weekend out there, and it's going to be, I think, interesting when the A's open their ballpark on the Strip. If they're, it's not, the altitude is not as high on the Strip. Obviously, it's a little bit more in the into the valley, and the wind's not going to be as much of a factor. But it's going to be interesting to me if where they put the fences in terms of distance, because you don't want to see those type of high scores on a consistent basis. You know, you don't want to see the Coors Field type of scores. It becomes a joke after a while. So hopefully it's hopefully the new ballpark's got better dimensions. You know, makes it a bigger ballpark. Not necessarily a hitter's, a pitcher's park, but it's going to be a better MLB park than what we were seeing last week, which is not built for MLB.
5: We are underway in Omaha, the winner's bracket, Georgia and Oklahoma. The winner will go on to the final of their side of the bracket. The loser of this game will take on Texas. So Oklahoma and Georgia underway, top of the first inning in Omaha, Nebraska. We thought that this could be our game of the night. Certainly be a game that we keep an eye on from a live betting standpoint. But we'll go with a game a little bit later in the evening. Two of the top teams in all of MLB, and one of them I saw in person on Saturday night. So let's get to it.
2: The lights are on and the stakes are high. It's the primetime game of the night.
5: Chavez Ravine, 10-10, Eastern first pitch, Matt. Tonight, the Los Angeles Dodgers, a hefty favorite against the Tampa Bay Rays, who surprisingly dropped 2 out of 3 to the Anaheim Angels. And I was in attendance on Saturday night as the Angels shut out the Tampa Bay Rays 8-0. The Rays did get a victory, avoided a sweep at the hands of the Angels on Sunday with an 8-3 win. And the Los Angeles Dodgers, on the flip side, Matt, they lost 2 of 3 to the Chicago White Sox on the road. So we got a game out at Chavez Ravine tonight. Eric Lauer will be on the hill for the Los Angeles Dodgers. Around $1.80 favorite, a little cheaper here at Circa. Total either 9 or 9.5 between the Rays and the Dodgers.
6: Yeah, this is one where I'd like to bet the dog, but I decided not to play it. The Rays have slipped into a bit of a slump here. If you roll the clock back to Friday, May 22nd, when they beat the Yankees in the Bronx, they were 34-15. That was on May 22nd. They eventually built, I think, a 5 or 6 game lead over the Yankees in the division. Since that day, when they were 34-15, they're now 7-12 and 5-5 over the last 10. So they've definitely been cooled off here. That kept me off the dog tonight, but Dodgers got some issues. We'll talk about this later in the show. We've also got some VSIM pro plays on this game tonight, and I bet Jensen Lewis is going to be involved.
5: Always is involved. We also have Group H World Cup action going on, and Matt is going to tell us why he bet Cape Verde to tie Spain earlier today.
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13: From the Fox Sports studios in Los Angeles, here's Chris Perfett.
14: Saudi Arabia has broken through in the 41st minute Group H play against Uruguay in the World Cup. Saudi Arabia gets on the board with a cracker. The earlier game in Group H between Cape Verde, 67th in the world, pitted against Spain, and number two in FIFA rankings, was a standstill, scoreless draw. Cape Verde fought the Spaniards to no goals. Spain had seven shots on goal, while Cape Verde got their one lonely shot on goal in the 90th minute, a pure defensive performance. Egypt and Belgium in Group G. Egyptians got on the board first, but an own goal in the 66th minute handed the equalizer to Belgium. Both teams take away a single point in Group G. The other two members of that group, Iran and New Zealand, playing at 9 p.m. Eastern on FS1. The Chicago Bulls are naming Thiago Splitter as their new head coach, replacing Billy Donovan.
13: This is VSiN Primetime on VSiN, the sports betting network.
5: It is VSiN Primetime on a Monday night alongside Matt Humans. I'm Tim Murray. U.S. Open week. Matt, I know your favorite major every year is the Open Championship over across the pond.
6: I call it the British Open.
5: Where do you rank the U.S. Open? Is it number three? Is it number four?
6: Yeah, number three. I do like it. The Masters, when it gets here after the Final Four, is such a big event.
5: Yeah.
6: You do call it the Super Bowl of golf betting. I've got to rank the Masters number two. British Open one, U.S. Open three, but it's a close third because U.S. Open's always a tough test, and that's what you like to see. And this week at Shinnecock in New York, the wind was whipping around out there today. And if that's the case later in the week, it's going to be really difficult on these guys to score. And you could see a winning score this week of one under par, two under par, maybe one over. Who knows? We'll see how difficult the course looks like it's going to play throughout the week. But I'll be watching Golf Channel tonight to check out the pre-event coverage. And Scottie Scheffler is one bet I've got in my pocket right now at plus 550. I'm going to bet Scotty again. I think you're going to have elite players rise to the top on this course. But I got a few other guys and a few players that I don't typically bet who I'm going to like this week in the Open. I'll talk about those later on the show tonight. But we're going to have some great golf guests on the show. Stephen Hennessy of Golf Digest tonight. I believe we have Steve Sands tomorrow.
5: Yes, sir.
6: Right. We're going to have Jeff Sherman, Matt Grill, David Bierman. We've got plenty of golf handicapping voices on this show this week. So really looking forward to the U.S. Open. That's one thing. It's a bummer that we have no NBA Finals, yep. No Stanley Cup Final. But at least we got the U.S. Open this week.
5: Scottie Scheffler, a win at the U.S. Open. He will complete the career Grand Slam. So that certainly will be talked about.
6: Only the seventh golfer ever to do that if he does.
5: Yeah, Rory just did it, last year when he won the Masters for the first time. And then, of course, won it again. Brooks Koepka, last time the U.S. Open, Matt, was at Shinnecock Hills. He won the U.S. Open at 1 over par, beating Tommy Fleetwood back in 2018. Retief Goodson won it in 2004, and Shinnecock has had, 4 U.S. Opens in modern era. They did have one in 1896, Matt. I know you remember the 1896 U.S. Open won by James Fowlis.
6: I don't know if there was betting on that U.S. Open. I'm gonna say there was not.
5: It was a heavy underdog. I saw a ticket on Twitter. But 2018, 2004, 95, 86 for Shinnecock Hills, and back there this week. And things will get underway on Thursday, as Matt mentioned. Tonight, Stephen Hennessy, 9 o'clock Eastern. Tomorrow, loaded up with U.S. Open guests, as we will have Jeff Sherman, Matt Grill, David Behrman, and live from Shinnecock Hills, Steve Sands.
6: You know what we've got next week? I believe it's next week. It's the NBA draft.
5: Yeah, too. On Tuesday night.
6: And I was
5: speaking from tomorrow.
6: I was speaking with the professor, Aaron Moore, and we agreed on a bet that was up today. It's a really good bet out there for the first round of the draft next week.
5: Ooh, a tease?
6: Yeah, tease for later.
5: All right. But yes, Matt, you and I will be on the airwaves for a little special NBA draft show next Tuesday night, and hopefully right off the jump you will be very happy, because you gave out AJ DeBance. It'll be the first pick. How many was that, 2-3 months ago? At around plus 550, he's now the odds on favorite. Some interesting news coming out regarding Darren Peterson and AJ DeBance. DeBance gonna work out for both Washington and Utah, which makes sense. Darren Peterson apparently, Matt, not going to work out for Utah. It's only going to work out for Washington. So we'll see how things play out, but A.J. DeBance, a pretty heavy favorite to be the number one pick, which is music to your ears. Matt, update from Omaha, and we've got a, looks like, double off the right center field wall for the Oklahoma Sooners, and your guy, Xander Mercurius, the freshman from Vegas, a scoreless top of the first inning.
6: He looked good in the first inning.
5: And a leadoff double for Jason Walk to lead things off here. So I know you're pulling for the Las Vegas guy. I have no problem with that. Let's go Boomer Sooner, win this game 10-2, get our over, and get an Oklahoma win.
6: You know who Xander Mercurius reminds me of, who he looks like? Former Oklahoma star athlete who played baseball and football.
5: Kyler Murray?
6: That's correct.
5: Yeah.
6: And Mercurius is 5'10". That's about what Kyler Murray is.
5: A top 10 pick by the Oakland A's once upon a time. All right, quick update across Major League Baseball. Also, we got some World Cup soccer going on right now. Saudi Arabia leading Uruguay at the 53rd minute in group play, 1-0 in that one. And we'll get to what happened earlier today, a stunning result down in Atlanta, Georgia. But MLB tonight, Matt, as you alluded to, a light slate. The Phillies on the board first, as they lead the Miami Marlins 1-0. Minus 357 are the Phillies on the money line now. If you like the Marlins to come back at plus 253, the Nationals and Royals underway at Nats Park. The Nats able to get out of what looked to be a little bit of a jam there in the top of the third inning. So scoreless headed to the bottom of the third. And the Cincinnati Reds and the New York Mets. Reds out to a minus 166 number, Matt. Chase Burns in that opening inning through a scoreless inning, struck out 3. So that's one thing you know about Chase Burns. He is certainly capable of picking up some big-time strikeout numbers. I got to ask you.
6: Well, he gave up a leadoff double.
5: Yep.
6: So he got out of trouble.
5: You and Will Hill were on the air Friday night watching the Miz Kid. He is appointment watching every time he toes the rubber. One of the best performances, maybe I think it's the best performance of any pitcher this year. 95 pitch shutout, 15 strikeouts, a Maddux. What was you and Will Hill's reaction to the performance we saw from the Miz on Friday night?
6: Well, it's the best pitching performance of the season. I don't care if someone else threw a no-hitter. There was nothing better than what the Miz Kid did.
5: Face the minimum? He was unbelievable.
6: And this is nothing new. This goes back to the beginning of May. I got some numbers on Mizorowski, and I had him called up here, and now the page just went off the screen. But Mizorowski, since the beginning of May, has been unbelievable. And I'm going to go back to his last eight starts. 7-0, 54 innings, 80 strikeouts, and an ERA of 0.17.
5: Is that good?
6: Now, when he throws the one hitter on Friday night, he did it on, what, 95 or 96 pitches
5: yep.
6: and strikes out 15. Right? That's and he's hitting 103, 102, 103, 104 on a radar gun. It's the most dominant game I've seen from a pitcher in I don't know how long, many years.
5: And the best part was in the
6: first... It's better than a no-hitter. I know it was a one-hitter, but the one hit was Kyle Schwarber.
5: Yeah.
6: And that was it. Just the fact that he blew away the other 27 batters. Ridiculous.
5: The best part was post-game, Matt. He said that he didn't even have his best stuff the first couple of innings. That's terrifying. The ERA that you alluded to, 0.17 through eight starts, that is the lowest ERA in an eight-start span since earned runs became official in 1913. That occurring to Sarah Lang's statistician.
6: Guess what? He is now an odds-on favorite to win National League Cy Young after Christopher Sanchez got hit a little bit over the weekend. Jacob Mizorowski now minus 140, Sanchez plus 220. Shohei Ohtani, who's been incredible in his own right, 12-1 odds to win Cy Young. And a pitcher I watched live yesterday afternoon in Pittsburgh, Paul Skenes, at 15-1. And I'll tell you now, Skenes is not going to win Cy Young.
5: It's, I mean, the hope is, and the worry, I guess, would be late in the season, do you start to see, and Mike Palm and I actually talked about this on Saturday morning, do you start to see the Brewers spread them out, right? Do they add a couple days of rest in there for the Miz? But man,
6: be smart to do that.
5: Yeah, especially if this lead in the NL Central continues to be as big as it is.
6: Mike and I talked about that Friday night, too, and I think they will probably give the Miz some rest late in the season, as they should, but I don't think that's going to cost them the Cy Young.
5: Tommy Smith going to talk some soccer with us coming up in 5 minutes. Looking forward to that. And Evan Abrams, our good buddy over at the Action Network, always has the historical backing of unique results. And how about what we saw earlier today as Cape Verde was 13-1 to have a draw against Spain. Spain closed minus 1,500 on the three-way money line, the largest favorite in the last 10 World Cups, and they do not get the win. And I got to imagine plenty of sports books, and we'll ask Johnny Avello about that, were thrilled with that result, because how many money line parlays were blown up with Spain not getting the win?
6: Well, not one of mine, but I'm sure there were a lot of people who bet Spain, at least threw it on there thinking that's going to be a free square, right? And I know somebody at, I believe, Palo Market made a huge play on Spain and paid for that mistake today.
5: Yeah, we will get to that and a lot more, but we'll talk a little bit more World Cup as we take a look over right now. Saudi Arabia up on Uruguay, 1-0 at around the 60th minute in that one. Speaking of the U.S. Open, Splash Sports is high stakes. 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
0: Here's my take on the Bucks and Doc Rivers. I've never seen a professional sports team waste the time of everyone involved quite like the Bucks did these last 2.5 years. It was almost artful with how they did it. When Doc Rivers was hired, if you put a firearm to my head and said, Grant, you need to predict exactly how this is going to go, I would have got 90% of this correct. I said, well, you know, the rest of this year will be a little bit of a mess, but he came in the middle of the year. What do you want? The next year, well, that's his first full year. And Damian Lillard, blah, blah, blah. And then I would have said, well, they'll make some sort of change after year two if it doesn't work, maybe relating to Dame. Or no, it turns out Dame just got injured, so their hand was forced. And then after year three, it'll probably get even worse, and they'll be forced to move on. That's what I would have said. And that's exactly, this was all so predictable.
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5: It is VSiN Primetime alongside Matt Newman's. I'm Tim Murray. Hopefully this is the way this game in Omaha is going to play out, Matt. Oklahoma gets a scoreless inning from the Vegas young man, Xander Mercurius, and now three runs for the Sooners in the bottom of the first inning. Boomer Sooner up 3-0 right now against Georgia. We got some World Cup going on right now as Saudi Arabia leads Uruguay 1-0. Uruguay just hit the post on a shot that would have tied things up. And speaking of the World Cup, let's talk a little bit more about the World Cup with Tommy Smith, who joins us right now courtesy of our Progressive guest line. And Tommy, put it into perspective for folks like myself to see a team like Spain, one of the favorites to win the World Cup, play to a 0-0 draw with Cape Verde in their World Cup debut.
24: Yeah, well, everybody's making a laugh at that because this is something you probably won't be aware of. There's an Irish guy on the Cape Verde team, a fellow from Dublin, Pico Lopez. He actually saved them. But, you know, it's not a disaster at this point in time, guys, because if you're betting them and you bet them to win today, it's a disaster. But if you're betting them for the whole tournament, I wouldn't panic yet, because they got 1 point out of the day. And there's a new rule in this World Cup that, when everything's settled, is they're going to pick eight of the third best finishers and they go into the next round. So I'm sure that Spain is going to win another game and they'll have 4 points and they'll definitely advance to the next round. But it was an unbelievable performance. That goalkeeper in Cape Verde will never have to buy a meal or a drink again as long as he lives. He stopped everything. You would think he had a 6x4 sheet of plywood alongside of him. He just kept stopping everything.
6: Incredible performance by that goalie. You're right. Cape Verde off the coast of West Africa. Tim, you knew all about that team before this tournament
5: started. Oh, yeah. Right? I was all in. I knew that they spoke Portuguese over in Cape Verde.
6: It was an incredible performance today. I was going to ask you, follow him at Tommy Smith ESPN. Tommy, before the tournament, which country did you rank number one here when you analyzed these teams? Was it France? Was it Spain? Was it someone else?
24: It was a toss-up between France and Spain. Okay. I mean, depending on which day you looked at the bookies, they couldn't tell it either because one day one team was favouring, the next day it was the other team. I mean, I'm looking at, I mean, England could be a serious team to cause a bit of trouble. England have a very good team. And then you have Norway, who has the best goal scorer probably in the Premier League, Haaland, who plays with Man City. And if they get him a supply of the ball, he could do a lot of damage as well.
5: Tommy Smith joining us, courtesy of our Progressive Guest Line. You know, Tommy, after Friday night, Matt and my colleague Will Hill were on the air watching a 4-1 dominant performance by the Americans, and we're not used to games like that here in the States ever, right? You go back to, what, the 1930 World Cup to see something that dominant by the United States. So what was your biggest takeaway about the United States performance on Friday? And I guess to couple that, what do you make of their matchup on Friday in Seattle against Australia?
24: Well, I thought the performance was unbelievable. I, like yourselves, have been watching the U.S. team for 60 years. You haven't been watching them that long. Never saw anything like this. Never saw this coming. Because if you looked at Paraguay had played 18 games in South America, and that's a very, very hard conference to come out of, and they only allowed 10 goals. Here we are looking at the scoreboard at halftime, and the U.S. have notched 3 goals against them. I mean, Balogun's second goal, when he put it up in the corner at the old onion bag, there was nobody going to stop that. It was a brilliant performance by them. I mean, hopefully, the second half wasn't as good, because Pulisic, for whatever reason, I mean, we're not really being told. We're told, okay, he's practiced a little bit. I mean, Pulisic makes this team tick. He didn't have a great second half season playing with AC Milan in Italy, but in the first half of the season, he lit the Italian league up as being the best goal scorer and best player in it. Now, he's key to the game against Australia. At the beginning, people said, oh, Australia will be the whipping boys. I said, no, they won't. Because these lads play almost like Australian football, and you know what that's like. I mean, these guys are as physical as you're going to get. They may not be as technically as good as the United States, but I'll tell you one thing, when the United States have them beaten, they will be a tired and sore lot.
6: If they play like Australian rules football or Australian rugby players, those are some of the toughest games you'll see. Tommy, would you recommend a bet on that U.S. game now? Or you got to wait to see on his status for Friday's game?
24: Oh, yeah, I would definitely wait. I would definitely wait. Because, you know, right now the deal is Pochettino, who is managing in his first World Cup. He was a good club manager, but that was his first World Cup game. Mm-hmm. But now he's faced with the situation, okay, the United States have 3 points, right? Now, do you take a chance and use Pulisic if he's not fully fit, even, you know, at the risk of losing the game? Because you figure, hey, the next game the U.S. are going to play against Turkey, they're going to beat them. So you're still going to end up with probably 6 points, and you're still going to end up probably as the group winner. So it's key whether he rests Pulisic on Friday night or whether he'd play him. I wouldn't put my money down now.
6: Total 2.5 in that game, by the way, between Australia and the U.S. How do you like the coaching of this U.S. team? Is it an upgrade over past U.S. teams?
24: Well, certainly, if how they played on the game against Paraguay is a result of the coaching, it certainly is. Now, I've seen him, he coached in England with Spurs, and I watched him for a while, and he played with Argentina. He was a good player. He was a decent coach. He was just waiting to get onto something bigger, and then the U.S. job came along, and he decided to take it. And I'll tell you one thing, if he gets to the U.S. to the quarterfinal or the semifinal, there's going to be a lot of money waiting on him to stay with the U.S. There'll be a lot of bread. He'll be in Vegas every weekend.
5: Tommy Smith helping us break down the World Cup. We still have one game to go tonight, and I tell you what, Tommy, Matt and I love some late night anything sports, so getting late night soccer has been certainly enjoyable for the start of this tournament. Iran takes on New Zealand, that game in Los Angeles coming up in about an hour and a half. Any thoughts on this one? Iran around a dollar minus 125 favorite, so a slight favorite to win this game against New Zealand.
24: Yeah, well, they probably should be, you know. Plus, I mean, they have a tremendous chip on their shoulder. I mean, I don't think the coach is even allowed into the country, and the players play the game, and they have to go back to Mexico. So Iran will be coming in feeling pretty sore about this whole thing. New Zealand, obviously not a very big world power. It's funny, the best player they had was a fellow called Tommy Smith. No relation, but he was the best player. And I would say that Iran would be a good bet in this one because of everything that's going on, and they have a lot to prove. And the only problem is I always have a very big trouble deciding whether, you know, when you have motivation like that, if it's good for you, or if it's bad for you. Sometimes it puts too much pressure on you. Sometimes it helps you, guide you along. It's always like, is the home crowd doing you a favor by getting on your back, or is the home crowd doing you a favor by cheering you? That's the one thing. But I fancy Iran to win this one.
5: You know, Tommy, I want to circle back just to the weekend because we had a couple people before this World Cup started that thought maybe Morocco was a team that could make a run and maybe a long shot to win this World Cup. What was your takeaway from the Morocco-Brazil 1-1 game?
24: Well, I think when Morocco is a very good team. Keep in mind that in Qatar, Morocco got to the semi-final. Now, Brazil have not hit the headlines in World Cup play for a long time. I mean, that 7-1 that Germany hung on them, I think it's been a problem for their psyche, and they're finding it very difficult to get out of it. The one thing to have is to have a brilliant goal scorer, Vinny Jr. If you're watching the game, you saw the goal that he scored. Now, I thought Morocco, they got the one goal lead, and they didn't push on. They didn't really push on. It was almost like, what are we doing here? We're on front. What are we going to do now? And they really allowed Brazil to get back into the game. And amazingly, I was sitting here with my wife Tristan, and we were talking about how hot it was in New York, and the Knicks made it really hot. But then I'm saying to myself, well, Morocco shouldn't worry about the heat. Brazil shouldn't worry about the heat. But yet and all, if you go back and look at the game, the last 10 minutes, some of those guys were running like they were in quicksand. They weren't fit to get out of their own way. So that was really a surprising thing. Maybe it was just the intensity of the game, but the two teams will go through. There's no question. I mean, it's unbelievable to look at that group. And if somebody told me 20 years ago that the group in the World Cup in the U.S. would have Scotland on top of Brazil and Morocco, I would have said, you're drinking the wrong stuff, son, for sure.
5: Well, they're definitely drinking a lot up in Boston. Those Scottish fans took over Fenway Park. I don't know if you saw the chants inside Fenway Park on Sunday. That was pretty cool.
6: Hey, Tommy, 30 seconds here. One more question. Germany put up 7 goals in the first game. How seriously do you take this team?
24: Not very seriously. They're a good team. Okay. Don't think they'll win it. I mean, you got to look at the opposition. I mean, this game was tied for 37 minutes. And, you know, they're getting those hydration breaks, and you're not supposed to coach in there. But even Nagelsmann said it. The German coach, he said, oh, yeah, he said, I switched the team during the break. And after that, then, it was freedom. They wanted to do what they wanted, and they ran all over the place.
5: Tommy, appreciate the insight. Great stuff. Enjoy the rest of the World Cup.
24: Thank you very much, guys. Take care of yourselves.
5: There he is, Tommy Smith, breaking it down for us. 74th minute right now. Saudi Arabia trying to pull the upset over Uruguay. 1-0 lead. We'll get you updated on the College World Series. Oklahoma jumping out to a early lead on Georgia.
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28: Well, the Milwaukee Brewers would take their series against the Phillies, winning 4-0 at American Family Field. Jackson Chirio and Blake Perkins each homered, while starting pitcher Kyle Harrison pitched 3-hit ball for 6 innings on their way to victory. Manager Pat Murphy talks to starting pitcher Kyle Harrison.
29: He was really good. You know, he's confident. This is a really good lineup. But he didn't have his best stuff today. I think you guys noticed early he didn't have his best stuff. His best innings were 5 and 6, but he was on point and didn't give up free bases. He's starting to understand the standard, and he's doing a great job with it.
28: The Brewers will now have today off and will host the Guardians tomorrow at American Family Field. Turning to the Packers, they'll finish up week 3 of their OTA starting today, tomorrow, and Thursday. Head coach Matt LaFleur said the veterans have off and it'll just be for the rookies.
30: So we'll keep the rookies, we'll train them all week. They'll go through some of their rookie development program. And then everybody else will kind of be virtual checking in.
28: The Packers will reconvene for July 28th. That will be the start of training camp.
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28: Could Giannis Antetokounmpo's time in Milwaukee be up? Well, it was reported over the weekend by the Ringer's Bill Simmons that the Celtics made an offer for the two-time MVP. The Miami Heat have also been heavily rumored to be interested in trading for Antetokounmpo. The Bucks brass also had said they want the deal to be done potentially before the start of the NBA draft, which is June 23rd. For the Wisconsin Sports Zone Network, I'm Ebo.
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5: Alongside Matt Humans, I'm Tim Murray. We mentioned the 0-0 draw between Spain and Cape Verde. How did that affect the book? How big of a result was that for the house? Johnny Avella will give us the latest from behind the counter coming up in 15 minutes. Bottom of the second inning in Omaha, Oklahoma jumped out to a 3-0 lead on the Georgia Bulldogs, and right now the total has dipped back down to 12.5. Just a moment ago, it was sitting at 14.5, but a scoreless inning from Xander Mercurius, the freshman from Las Vegas for the Oklahoma Sooners. And right now, we'll see if this is going to be a win-aided home run.
6: Oh, and off the wall. That fielder misplayed that.
5: The sun looks like it is a massive issue right now.
6: The sun might have been in his eyes. The wind might have been blowing that ball, but the left fielder definitely misplayed it, and it hits off the wall. So you got a one-out double, Oklahoma 3, Georgia 0. Nice start for Xander Mercurius, the freshman right-hander from Vegas for the Sooners.
5: Well, the Saudi Arabia-Uruguay game has just been tied up at one, as at the 80th minute, Uruguay gets the tying goal, a header. Actually, no, a rebound that gets in, Matt. So now the draw has moved to the favorite in that one at minus $1.35. I will circle back to Tommy Smith. As he said, he did like Iran tonight to beat New Zealand. $1.25 is the cheapest price I see out there. And I did take a little piece of Iran earlier today. Someone passed it along to me. So I said, yeah, keep me busy tonight. So that's a small play that I have. Good to hear that Tommy Smith agrees with that. But our buddy Ryan Hyatt, listening down in Lubbock, Texas, said, loved hearing Tommy Smith on with Tim and Matt, speaking loving words about soccer and the World Cup. That said, don't care if he knows a thing about college football. Want him this fall talking Big 12 or the SEC. Don't matter. Just love the accent and the use of the English language.
6: Tommy Smith sounds like a soccer analyst, doesn't he?
5: He does, yeah.
6: Running in quicksand. let's get him to talk about some Texas Tech football. Tommy, what do you think about Brendan Sorsby?
5: You think you should be allowed to bet on your own team and be eligible to play? We'll get into some of the Brendan Sorsby latest. It's kind of tiring nowadays. It's just back and forth we go.
6: I don't want to talk about it.
5: There was some new things coming out from the Big 12 today. We still got 3 months before the start of the season as Oklahoma does not get a run after the misplayed ball in left field. So after two innings in Omaha, still 3-0 Boomer Sooner on top of the Georgia Bulldogs. So that is where we sit right now as one of these teams trying to get into the driver's seat to get to the College World Series final, being 2-0 to start.
6: The last thing I'm going to say about Brendan Sorsby's situation with Texas Tech for a while, there was a betting angle to this, but the bets should have already been made if you're betting Texas Tech. And you're not going to make any more bets in this situation until there's a resolution. If we know for sure that Sorsby's going to play or not going to play. In the meantime, it's a court case and a soap opera, and that's it.
5: Yeah, the Big 12 coming out against Texas Tech. We've heard from other conferences as well. Texas Tech is digging their heels in on the whole situation. So I don't know how this plays out.
6: Not good for college football, I can tell you that.
5: No, it is not. The sport that you and I love, Matt, and don't love it for the sport, that is for sure. But I did bet Texas Tech to win the Big 12 under the premise that I didn't think that Brendan Sorsby would get the injunction. So I got it at even money. It has shifted since. And to be honest, I feel okay about the bet. They're better than everyone in the conference. They don't play BYU. They don't play Utah. They don't play Kansas State. But I don't know how this plays in that locker room, to be honest. So we'll see how it all unfolds. But, yeah, it is an ongoing saga down there in Lubbock, Texas.
6: One more thing I'm going to say about Brendan Sorsby.
5: You said it was the last thing, Matt.
6: This is the last thing. He's not as great as he's being portrayed to be in the media. Sorsby, and I heard Paul Stone say this on Follow the Money with Mitch and Paul, and I agree completely with what Stone said. Because Sorsby is not a top five quarterback in college football this year. All right? And if he's in the supplemental draft, I'm not sure he's a first-round pick. He might be a second-round pick. He's not a superstar. He's a really good quarterback. He's not a superstar, and I think his image has been blown up, and he's some sort of great QB who's going to lead Texas Tech to the national title. I don't think he's that great.
5: You know, our buddy Ryan Hyatt, who is getting a second reference here, I talked to him about this situation a couple of times, and he mentioned that he's of the belief if Will Hammond is healthy, doesn't tear his ACL a year ago, he doesn't believe they go to the portal. Now, we may never know, but yeah. Will Hammond, I think, is a pretty good quarterback, and I agree. I think Brendan Sorsby's an upgrade from what they had a year ago, but I don't think he's amongst the best quarterbacks in college football, in my opinion. And look at that list. A lot of it, this is the second page of Heisman odds, but a lot of the reason that he's sitting there 25-1, that's Brendan Sorsby, is because of the team that he plays for and that they're going to be a double-digit favorite in every single game.
6: Against a weak schedule.
5: I mean, I would rather take Demond Williams. I would rather take Lenore Sellers. I would rather take a John Mateer. I would rather take a Jaden Maiava, even though Maiava has turnover issues. Heck, I think Byron Brown is a fascinating type of player headed from USF following his coach, Alex Golish, to Auburn. So a lot of great quarterbacks this year. Brendan Sorsby is a good one. I wouldn't say he's among the top 10 or 12, in my opinion, but we'll see how all plays out.
6: I say he's not top five. You know, he's not a top five quarterback, and I think a majority of the people commenting on this Sorsby situation have not even seen the kid play three games.
5: Oh, I did a quick list of a top 12 quarterbacks. I mean, I think you can make an easy top five without Brendan Sorsby. Mm-hmm. I think you can make an easy top 10 without Brendan Sorsby. Yeah. Chambliss, Manning, Carr, Mensah, Moore, Sayin, Dampier, Levitt, Hoover, Maiava, Lenore Sellers, Damon Williams, sure. I mean, Mateer.
6: You can make a top 10 without him. Yeah.
5: So, 75 days, Matt. 75 days. College football. 75 days.
6: Think about
5: days
6: this,
5: away.
6: Too. He's not a top 10 quarterback in our QB rankings, but his NIL deal at Texas Tech, I think, is worth $6 million this season, right?
5: Well, LSU went after him, I think, for $5 million, and he ended up at Texas Tech. So he didn't go there for charity. So, yeah, I would think $6 million probably is a fair guess on how
6: Ryan
5: much he's
6: received. Ryan Hyatt probably pitched in some cash on that deal.
5: I think he did. Yeah, I think

0: tonight between the Dodgers and the Rays, and you can get that at Circa and minus 120. A lot of 9.5s starting to pop up there. The big Swede, Dustin Swedelson, I saw he was playing his utility role, Jerry Harrison Jr. style, earlier today on Money Moves. He likes over 9. Jensen Lewis got the best of it earlier today with over 8.5 and Dodgers money line. And Jensen also likes Kyle Tucker over 1.5 hits, runs, RBI at plus 114. So a lot of people anticipating, Matt, as Eric Halterman also on the over. Some runs tonight at Chavez Ravine between the Rays and the Dodgers.
1: Dodgers bullpen blew up over the weekend. They lost 2 of 3 against the first place White Sox.
0: That's right.
1: And that's one issue with the Dodgers right now. Eric Lauer, the lefty's going to go tonight. He's no Cy Young candidate. He's a decent pitcher. But Dodgers right now, minus 180 price range, a little bit too much for me here against Nick Martinez. Been okay for the Rays. I would think the over is probably a decent bet tonight, but I did not play anything there. Like I told you, I thought about playing the Reds, and now I'm annoyed because I didn't bet the Reds. And the Reds are crushing the Mets. It's 5-0, bottom of the second. Reds have bases loaded with one out.
0: And Chase Burns already with 5 strikeouts through 2 innings of work. The Reds, they are a nightmare when they get to the bullpen. But hopefully for them tonight, that nightmare won't come to fruition as they have a 5-0 lead and still with the bases loaded. You know, Matt, you're working hard right now. I know you are on the NFL betting guide. Football season still a couple months away, but right now is the best time to be preparing for the upcoming football seasons. Our NFL betting guide will be out in just a couple of weeks. So lock in an early bird pricing for our football special, just $175, and be among the first to get the guide when it drops next week. The sooner you sign up, the more value you get with full access to everything we do across every sport through the Super Bowl. 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We go behind the counter. Johnny Avello from DraftKings Sportsbook will give us the latest from a full day of World Cup action and how was the action for Game 5 of the NBA Finals and Game 6 of the Stanley Cup Final last night.
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2: At the World Cup, Saudi Arabia is still leading Uruguay in Miami 1-0. They're in the 77th minute. Later tonight, also on FS1, from Los Angeles, it'll be Iran against New Zealand, 9 p.m. Eastern time. Belgium tied Egypt today 1-1 with a goal in the 66th minute. Spain somehow played a scoreless tie against Cape Verde. Cape Verde qualified for the World Cup by winning its group in Africa this past year. The country is off the coast of West Africa. Population about 500,000, roughly the population of Fresno, California. To Major League Baseball in Philadelphia, Zach Wheeler on the mound, and the Phils are leading 3-0 over the Marlins in the top of the fourth. In D.C., Washington 2-1 now over Kansas City in the top of the fourth inning. The Reds out to a 3-0 lead on the Mets, bottom of the second, and Chase Burns on the mound with an ERA of 2.09 this year.
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7: Partly cloudy skies tonight with a low of 57. Southwesterly winds, 5 to 10 miles per hour. Sunshine mixed with clouds at times again tomorrow. Chance for storms, high of 74. I'm meteorologist Paul Frombly with your weatherology forecast on 95.3 and 99.1 The Score. Right now, it's 76 degrees.
8: 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So, you love March Madness, do ya?
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11: It is VSiN Primetime alongside Matt Newmans. I'm Tim Murray. Bryce Harper, deep shot to left, but it is snagged. Phillies still have a 3-0 lead, though, in Philadelphia as they head to the fifth inning. And Matt is not thrilled because the game he thought about betting, of course, is a no-sweat winner, it seems.
12: The thing I thought about betting in baseball and did not bet turned out to be the best bet of the day. The Reds are up 9-0 on the Mets in the second inning. Reds close minus 130 here at Circa. And now they're minus $130 million.
11: Eugenio Suarez just hit a grand slam in Cincinnati. 9-0 Reds right now over the New York Mets. We got college baseball going on, World Cup action happening. Got a lot that unfolded over the weekend. So let's find out how these things are being bet right now.
13: Where are the lines changing? And where's the money going? Let's go behind the counter.
11: And joining us as he does each and every Monday, Hall of Famer, Johnny Avello, man who runs DraftKings Sportsbook. And Johnny, I asked this question earlier to Tommy Smith about what the result meant for the soccer world, but I'm curious what the result meant for the sportsbook as we saw a massive underdog in Cape Verde play to a 0-0 draw against Spain. Was there a lot of money line parlays that were blown up because of that? How was that result for you guys?
14: Excellent result, Timmy, for us. And any of these games so far that have ended up in a tie have been a good result for us because the general public betting soccer does not want to bet a tie. They want to bet either the favorite or the underdog and just let the tie go. Don't ever worry about a tie because it just won't happen. It seems to be happening more than ever so far in this soccer tournament.
12: It's been happening quite a bit. And in fact, if you've been betting ties, you're doing very well in the World Cup so far. We got a game in progress right now. Saudi Arabia, Uruguay, 1-1. Johnny, what jumped out to you over the weekend from booking the World Cup here? The U.S. with a big win on Friday night. Was that a loser for the book?
14: Huge loser. The public was all over the U.S. They have been. They've been on the futures. They've been on to win the group. It was no surprise they were going to bet them to win this game. And, yeah, that was one of the biggest right so far of any game we've had, and certainly one of the biggest losses. It was a big weekend. I mean, between, you know, basketball and hockey, and then the UFC did so well Sunday night, and then soccer going on. It's just been just great month for sports so far. And it's going to just –